0: it, boy. Say anything you like.
1: You can imagine the twisting that would be involved.
2: There's a lot of people who can't even do that.
3: Okay.
0: She was very limber.
3: Show's over.
1: Tom Simmons is our guest. I understand you have been to Afghanistan, I assume, on one of the USO type tours.
4: The Comics on Duty.
1: Okay. Mm-hmm. Good for you.
4: Afghanistan is desolate, man. 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
5: That'll muddy up. 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
4: Turn that place into mud and farmland, and it'll be great.
1: Have you run this strategic idea by the people at the Pentagon?
2: Yeah, it'd save us a lot of money.
1: Amen. This is positively
0: launching a massive hydro attack. That's all we're going to do.
1: All of these fire bombs are merely drying it out.
6: 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All Bob and Tom. All day and all the night. 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
0: Hey, welcome back to the Bob and Tom Show. We are in the O'Reilly Auto Parts Studios. 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
2: Oh, hello.
0: Well, hello. There's Pat Godwin.
7: Hey, Chick.
0: Hey, man. There's Jeff Oskey.
8: Hi, buddy.
0: Who's become a legend on this morning's actions alone. There's
2: Josh
0: Arnold.
2: Have you heard about this, Tom?
7: Hi.
0: There's Ace Cosby.
9: No, don't.
0: I'm Chick McGee, and I'm sending you a photograph right now, Tom.
7: No.
2: You took a picture of that?
0: Oh, of course.
7: Dude, isn't there an unspoken sort of code?
10: Yeah, there's got to be a code.
2: You know, what's there's a toilet move? Brush in our other bathroom. You could take
7: I didn't
2: care
7: know
2: of
7: that.
5: What happened?
0: Here you go, Tom.
8: I'll get right on that.
0: Just take a look at that picture when it comes through. You're going to laugh and your face.
7: He's laughing.
0: Your face is going to turn red.
9: I'm moving forward in life. Now I can't because you've
0: yep.
9: Contextually now.
11: Because I'm writing as Kaya Stewart.
2: An upcoming screening of Jaws will allow viewers to watch the movie in the very waters where it was filmed.
7: Oh, that's got to be creepy.
2: The travel promoter Visit Martha's Vineyard reports it has partnered with Discovery Channel's Shark Week for the special nighttime showing that moviegoers will get to watch while they float in the water off Tisbury.
7: Ugh.
2: Tickets for the July 11th event are currently on sale. Would you
7: send,
2: do that?
7: Send me to do it.
9: See, you know that someone is going to get a scuba gear on.
7: They have to.
9: And they'll have to net the thing off to prevent someone from
2: putting on a fin and
9: that's when the
2: around.
9: Sharks. That's when the sharks feed.
0: When is it?
2: July 11th.
0: That sounds fun.
9: Sitting in the water watching Jaws in
0: where it happened. Yeah, that sounds really cool.
7: I mean, it is cool, but
9: and there are a bunch of great whites. Right now,
0: you don't know that.
9: Yeah, I was reading an article about sharks over the weekend.
7: They do like that area.
5: Well, I was on vacation.
2: Yeah,
7: they do like that area.
9: No, really, they really are. Right, they're feeding right now, and that's where they are.
7: They summer there.
10: How do we feel about Jaws, the movie? Does it still stand up?
2: Yes, oh, yes.
7: Nearly perfect.
2: Yes,
9: it's absolutely brilliant. I've watched it two or three times in the last couple of years because one of my daughters loves the movie.
7: Now, I prefer Jaws 3. I think it's a better film, but
10: 3D?
0: 3D. Jaws 3D with Bess Armstrong,
10: Michael
0: I
10: Kane
0: believe. And,
7: no, he's in part 4.
10: Part 4?
2: How many parts are there?
7: 4.
2: Oh, I had no idea.
0: Wasn't one of the Quaids in part 3, I want to say? Yeah.
7: Dennis Quaid is
2: in it. The
7: great Louis Gossett Jr.
2: So does the shark come back to the same town over and over?
7: You know, it's funny. In Jaws the Revenge, which is the fourth one, the shark, the reason it's called the Revenge is the shark is avenging his dead relative.
2: I was going
7: to
2: say
7: by killing the Brody family.
2: Okay,
7: so the mom goes down to down to the Bahamas or Jamaica, one of the the shark follows her.
2: Oh,
7: yeah.
2: Oh.
9: So did Spielberg just completely wash his hands?
10: Yes. He did. I saw him interviewed about this. Yeah,
9: poor guy.
0: I see the shark following her, and he's wearing a suit and tie with a fedora hat with his briefcase. I need a single, please. He's hiding in the hotel.
9: And I was just saying, I watched the first half of the first episode of Widow's Bay, and it seems to me to be referencing Jaws.
7: Hmm.
9: The whole thing about Amity Island and the mayor sucking up to the reporter. Very funny.
7: The great Murray Hamilton.
9: Yeah. Mm-hmm. Oh,
2: it's a decent watch. You'll like it.
9: What other movies would it be inappropriate? Obviously, if you were on a cruise ship, they're not going to show Titanic.
10: There's a lot they don't show,
7: Speed 2 cruise control.
10: They don't show that.
7: Yeah. There are a few reasons.
9: There'd be a lot of movies you wouldn't want to watch on an airplane.
10: Buddy Holly story?
0: Yeah, is that true that they keep an eye on that so they don't put, you know, crashing on the plane?
10: Flight by Denzel Washington.
2: Don't tell me that. I got a lot of flights coming up.
9: I was reading this article, I'm not kidding, about sharks over the weekend.
0: We know you're not kidding. It's your new, the sharks are your new paranoia.
9: Your chances of getting bitten by a shark, I believe, are 1 in 4 million.
0: Yes.
2: Yeah.
0: If, I think it's higher than that, but.
9: But there have been a couple of unfortunate incidents in a bunch, in
0: high profile.
10: You know, when you're swimming in the ocean, though, those odds go up.
2: Yeah, that's true.
7: Yeah, the odds in Wichita.
10: When you're in Sarasota. Yes.
0: You know what? I think I realize why you two are friends.
10: I see Jimmy out in the ocean. I'm like, hey, you better come back in there, little buddy.
7: I just won't get on one of those paddle or wakeboards in the ocean because that's the shark thinks you're a seal or whatever.
9: The stat was something like more people are killed by cows in the United States than by sharks. But then again, they don't have Cow Week on the Discovery Channel.
2: They don't.
0: And shark attacks are sexy. Big time.
7: If it bleeds, it leads.
0: Headlines. Yes.
2: Yeah, that's true.
0: Yes.
9: I remember the beginning of Jaws, that girl takes her clothes off and goes.
0: Yes, she does, Tom.
2: Yeah, great Tom. Mm-hmm.
7: She had lifetime pain from that because they rigged her up to be pulled around in the water.
0: Right.
7: And apparently she was just like, my back constantly hurts.
9: I thought it was the huge jug she was carrying around.
7: Oh, that may have had something to do with it.
9: Yeah, okay. All right, now I promised that we'd play this.
0: Oh, boy.
2: Now, this is actually, not the bit, but Kathy Rigby is one of my childhood heroes because she was probably one of the first American gymnasts that really, she kind of made gymnastics popular in the United States big time on TV because she was... cute, and she was a good gymnast.
7: Was she a good Peter Pan?
2: She got a Tony nomination for it.
9: What I was trying to get through, though, was it was one of the first times. There were certain things that right now we're used to it.
2: Yes.
9: But there were not a lot of, there were no ads for condoms, for example, on television or radio.
2: And she was the first celebrity to do an endorsement for Stay Free Maxi Pads. Yes. A feminine hygiene product.
9: So...
2: That revolutionized that world, by the way, because it had the Velcro or the, stuck in.
0: The self-adhesive.
10: Was that going to pubic hair?
0: It wasn't Velcro.
9: Yes, Pat, the Velcro stuck to the woman's pubic hair.
10: That's ingenious.
9: Someone take him home, please.
0: Turn her mic off.
7: That's how Velcro was invented.
0: Right.
7: Somebody's beard got caught in somebody's... It's actually called hook and pube technology.
9: Yes. I have warned you that this is... So there's a certain context this requires, which is...
7: Bleeding from the
9: being extremely immature, by the way, that'll help.
7: Check.
9: So this is dated in a number of ways and terrible in almost every other way.
7: All right.
9: But ladies and gentlemen, here it is.
3: Barcelona. The Olympic spirit is alive with the athletes, the competition, and the music. It began with MTV Unplugged, a back-to-basics sound. Now, the artistry of an athlete and her music. Famed U.S. Olympic gymnast, actress, and singer, Kathy Rigby, Unplugged.
12: Oh, I'm so sorry. I didn't know it would do that.
3: Screen musician Kathy Rigby. The rest of this week on MTV. Then returning for another week every 28 days.
9: I told you.
7: String music.
9: That was buried in there.
7: That was a flood.
2: Wow.
9: Yeah. To say, special hello to Mark Patrick and Dave Wilson, who's howling in the background.
0: My goodness.
9: Okay. You asked for it, you got it.
0: Yes, sir.
9: I claim no responsibility. I'm sorry.
7: Christine, I do believe that was Chick's request.
0: Yes. Makes me laugh.
2: An airline passenger is running afoul with internet users after she was caught sitting her dog on the plane's tray table. In a post shared online, the woman can be seen with her small little dog sitting on the tray table in front of her while he was still attached to her, I don't know if it's a boy or girl, still attached to its leash. The caption on the video reads, "A friendly reminder, clear off your tray tables on airplanes." The post outraged many social media users who wondered whether the table would be properly cleaned for passengers on the next flight.
7: Can you imagine seeing it and taking the time to comment?
2: Right? Others, however, argued that the airplane tray tables may already be dirtier than most passengers realize. Yeah. One commenter wrote, people can be dirtier than dogs. Yeah, absolutely.
9: My tray's got shih tzu on it. It's like one of them dogs. Heart.
0: Oh. Tom, you're my hero. What's it got on it?
9: It's a dog. It's a shit, too.
7: You got it? All right. You nailed it the first time.
0: Yeah, yeah, yeah.
10: You left it to get cocky.
9: The saddest thing is they only gave the dog half a bowl of water. They are...
7: What
9: the hell is with that? But think about those trays.
2: What's wrong with that? It's just a tiny little chihuahua dog. It's fine. Yeah,
9: little feller.
2: God.
7: I mean, its anus is just pushed up against
10: that. That is true, yeah.
2: Oh, yeah.
10: Do you want on it?
7: Who takes the time to be mad at that?
9: But don't you wipe that tray down before you...
2: I never use it, but if I do, yeah, I have
9: I
2: a wipe.
9: I carry those things of wipes. And,
2: sure.
7: Oh, if the guy next to me started wiping down the tray before using it, I would spit on it.
2: Are you serious?
9: That'd be me.
2: Yeah. I can't believe you're a germaphobe, kind of. I can't believe you don't do that.
7: I just don't think about that. It's not, I mean, those seats aren't washed and I'm sitting in it.
9: Yeah, but I have seen people change a baby's diaper on one of those.
7: Planes I just know are just petri dishes.
10: Yeah, you have to give up and just get on.
7: Exactly. You can't.
2: Wipe the armrest down in the tray table. Yeah.
7: It's a lost cause.
9: That's a cute little guy. The cute little doggy.
2: Yeah.
9: Oh, I tried to convince Kelly over the weekend. We saw a long-haired dachshund.
2: Mm-hmm. They're cute.
9: Oh, they're so cool.
2: Yeah,
7: I like
2: them. They kind of look like little golden retrievers with the long body.
9: Yeah. I got a no. Oh. Okay, we're not going to go.
0: Like a hard no?
9: Yeah, hard no. It wouldn't.
7: They bark a lot.
9: Yeah.
8: Yeah, they do.
7: Yeah, they are. A leaf blows by, and you're going to know.
9: No kidding.
2: Oh,
7: my sister-in-law, my brother has one, and I love them. She has two.
9: They're so funny, though.
7: Yeah.
2: They are.
9: Do they know how weird they are?
7: Yeah. I don't know.
9: They remind me of those buses that have the accordion thing in the middle.
2: Yeah.
9: It's like when you're so long, you can turn around and see your own tail. Look back there.
7: They are sweet, but barky. Okay.
2: In Texas, officials say nearly 2 million bees escaped from a crashed semi on I-94. KFDM reports the truck hauling the bees overturned into a ditch in rural Orange County. Christy Ray of Queen Bee Supply shared footage of beekeepers and first responders securing the area amid the massive swarm. Orange County Emergency Services District 4 warned residents stay indoors as crews work to load the bees onto other transport trucks to a local honey farm.
9: Can't cut the lawn, honey. It's the bees.
7: Yeah.
9: 2 weeks from beer. 2 weeks from now. Can't cut the lawn, honey. Still bees out there. How do they get them to come back? I don't
2: queen.
9: Get that.
2: They get the queen.
0: Yeah. Yes, I'll be back.
2: They'll go to the queen.
0: Follow me, fellas.
2: There's a lady on Instagram that I follow that's just amazing. The stuff she does with getting hives and things out of people's homes.
0: There's
2: crazy.
0: An increase in viral videos of bees in houses lately.
2: Yeah.
0: And they take the paneling, for lack of a better term, of the drywall off, and there's like a 10-foot high honeycomb, and they heard the buzzing through the walls.
2: And it's she'll just eat the honeycomb right from there. Like, she'll just take a bite out of it.
7: I've always wanted to do that.
2: I know, right?
7: Yes.
0: It's supposed to be amazing.
2: Yeah.
9: Wow.
2: Yes.
7: Honey chunk? Is that what they call it? The chunk? Yeah. Oh, boy.
2: But once she finds the queen, now how she does that, I don't know, but she's pretty amazing
9: at
2: it.
9: She's like the bee whisperer?
7: Oh, yeah.
2: Yeah.
9: Except you don't want to do too much whispering. You'll get your stung.
7: And she's hot.
2: Yeah, she's beautiful.
7: Yeah, she's gorgeous.
9: She's not like Aunt Bee?
2: No. She's right in your wheelhouse.
9: You find Aunt Bee hot.
7: Oh, am I the only one?
10: And nurturing?
0: I thought you'd like Aunt Bee because she looks like one of your mom's friends when they were playing bridge.
7: Her over that kitchen counter.
9: Mrs. A wasn't that plump.
7: Out my way.
2: The San Diego Zoo has announced the birth of a wattled. Now, I've never heard of this, but it's a wattled.
9: Hang on. Did we get a picture of this thing? Was you playing video games in there?
7: Also, oh. Google Aunt, also Google Aunt B upskirts, please.
0: Oh, hey, there goes Jason. We'll see him tomorrow.
2: That's a Waddle Jakata chick.
7: Oh, yeah, it's similar to a salamander.
0: I heard you. A Waddle Jakata.
2: Jakana.
0: Jakana.
2: J-A-C-A-N-A.
0: I heard you.
2: It's a
7: newborn
2: bird.
7: Chick.
9: Oh.
2: A tiny bird is thriving under the care of its father. The chick hatched.
0: You wanted to look at me like, shut up.
2: Just before Father's Day, making the timing especially appropriate because male Waddle Jakanas do most of the parenting.
0: Boy, tell me about
2: in this unusual bird species.
9: Doesn't that sound like a pejorative term for someone here for the World Cup? You see those Jakanas?
7: Boy, oh boy.
9: Tell you
2: okay,
9: what.
2: Okay, what just happened?
7: You know. There goes the
0: there
7: stadium.
0: There we go. Let's throw a basketball at it.
2: In this unusual bird species, the father.
7: What does Robert Hayes say? They took to it right away.
0: Yeah, it was amazing. They're dunking.
2: The father incubates the eggs, protects the nest, cares for the chicks after they hatch.
9: So it's a nice Father's Day story.
2: Yes. Yeah.
7: All right.
2: Waddle Jakanas are tropical wading birds. Josh, thank you for asking.
0: What are they waiting?
2: Known for their extra long toes, which allow them to walk across floating vegetation without sinking.
7: Oh,
2: they can walk across water.
0: But they're self-conscious about their toes.
7: Oh, they should be. Look at how long they are.
2: Look at that. They look like those daddy long legs.
7: Yeah.
2: Those big spiders.
0: I'm going to be serious. The first thing I thought was there's not a lot of meat on that bird.
7: I think it's pretty.
2: They're
7: it's
2: tiny
7: cute.
2: Little birds. Mm-hmm.
9: That's a great name. Jakana?
2: Jakana.
7: Jakana, Jakana.
9: What does the word wattled mean?
2: Usually it means, doesn't this, yeah, a waddle?
0: Yeah, wattled is
2: so
0: a,
2: means,
0: a,
2: I'm
7: waddled.
0: A gnarled piece of fabric.
7: Ah.
2: What?
9: Wattled Jakana.
7: I'm wattled, hence the beard.
0: Yeah. Wattled.
7: I'll never not have a beard now. The last time I shaved it went, oh no, the waddle!
0: Oh. Right off for everyone.
9: That could be a cool dance.
7: Do the waddle?
13: Yeah, do the wild waddle. Those chicks were waddling.
2: Oh, I like that.
9: Stop it.
7: I can kind of move my head around without really moving.
2: How do you do that? Your neck, you're not, what you is obviously that? Don't have arthritis
9: is
2: in
9: that
2: your
9: the,
2: neck.
9: Is that the Egyptian thing? Where you move it side to side?
13: A little bit. It's the girl attractor.
9: That's a girl attractor?
0: That's right.
9: What species?
10: Chick block.
7: I'm like, ladies look at me and go, ew, what does he do? And then they get slowly hypnotized.
2: Like, yeah.
0: Tell them, Josh.
2: You know what? The girls may not be watching that, but they are watching the World Cup and the stars of FIFA World Cup. Hyundai also has its eyes on the next generation of talent. Future stars already turning heads at the age of 14 because next doesn't wait for an invitation. Neither does Hyundai. Hyundai has always moved the future within reach. They did it when they made advanced safety standard on every vehicle and engineered their EVs with ultra-fast charging capability. Because the future isn't some far-off concept. It's already here. Next starts now. Hyundai, an official partner of FIFA. Thank
9: you very much, Christy. Oops. Testing, testing. Check. Is this thing on?
0: Oh, can you get Eddie to come and fix that, please?
9: First, he's got to put lights on in that other bathroom.
7: Oh, dude, whoever fixed that light in the bathroom was amazing.
0: Yeah, it's like a whole new room.
7: Yes.
0: I think Oscar really took advantage of it earlier. It's amazing.
7: He left so much mud in the toilet, I was looking for a catfish.
0: He really did.
9: Coming up, we have...
0: it's going to be in the book.
9: Do Teslas float?
7: Oh, did somebody find out?
2: We'll find out.
9: Yep, we're going to find out what they found out from the O'Reilly Auto Parts Studios. 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
0: Hey, welcome back to the Bob and Tom Show in the O'Reilly Auto Parts Studios. Christy Lee at the news desk.
2: Hello.
0: There's Pat Godwin.
10: Hey, Chick.
0: Hey, Pat. There's Jeff Oskey.
20: Hi, Chick.
0: Hi. There's Josh Arnold.
21: Hi there.
0: There's Ace Cosby.
22: Hey, Chick.
0: Hey, man. I'm Chick. Hello, Tom.
9: Hello, Chick McGee.
0: Hello, sir.
9: Got a special request. I'm going to see if we can squeeze it in. I'm not sure we have time.
21: What joke of mine would they like to
0: Jam it in there.
9: But first, I promised to answer the question, does a Tesla float?
2: Lifeguard in Connecticut rescued a man who drove his Tesla into a community pool. So I would say no.
21: Why had protesters lit it on fire?
2: Mike DeRosso told News 12 Connecticut he and his coworkers were setting up the food court umbrellas when they heard a loud crash and saw a Tesla sitting in the middle of the pool. Hmm. He jumped into action and together with New Canaan police broke the car window, opened the door and removed the driver safely. Officials said the driver had been trying to park, but accelerated instead and drove into the pool. He was not injured.
21: Oh, boy.
0: Idiot.
23: Why would he do that? Remember that lady? What is he thinking?
9: So I assume, I'll have to ask Jason, our EV expert. So could he take that Tesla and put it in a giant bag of rice?
21: Is that how that works?
9: And then would it be okay to drive the next day?
0: Jason is absolutely justified not to speak to you.
9: Okay.
0: Ever again.
9: Was it a Tesla Model C? S-E-A? C? That's more of a Reader's Digest joke. Okay, sorry. I bet it won't start. It's flooded.
21: He's got a hole.
2: Yeah.
9: It's flooded, you see. It's a Tesla.
21: Boy, talk about a carpool.
0: Big laugh from Tom.
21: Wow.
0: I know my
9: audience. The guy shouldn't. You're not supposed to park one of those until 30 seconds after you finished eating. Maybe it's 30 minutes in the car.
23: I said take driving lessons, not diving lessons. Hey!
24: Hasn't that been proven that was just some BS? Parents all could BS. Go smoke cigarettes.
9: Oh, yeah. The 30-minute thing, absolutely. Yeah.
2: They just needed a break.
24: Yeah, that was their time to go smoke.
9: If you're not familiar with that,
0: it really caught traction, though.
2: It sure did. My mom swore by it.
9: Oh, and they put the fear of God in it.
2: Yeah, they did.
21: They really did.
2: Yeah.
9: I think there were even signs at the pool.
2: I wouldn't doubt it. Yeah, back in the day.
23: I wouldn't doubt it.
21: Christy, that is what you sound like.
9: Yeah.
2: All right, I'll just talk like that all the time, then, if that's what you want.
21: I would kind of like
0: it. Hang on. I hear no difference.
9: Christy, I have some special 4th of July M80 suppositories that you can light and shove
2: now,
9: up.
2: Now, Chick.
0: I'm sorry.
2: That's okay. Talk with your nice, easy voice.
9: So this idiot drove his car into a pool. It could have been any car. It didn't have to be a Tesla.
2: Right.
9: He just moronically put it in.
2: We see this all the time.
0: Aren't you kind of... Is nervous about driving into a body pool?
21: That's what you sound like. That's what you sound like.
0: So anyway, you know. I'm kind of scared about driving a car into a lake, aren't you? Like all the time? I'm kind of got a phobia about it. Don't
24: yeah,
0: you have
24: I
0: that?
24: Do. Yeah. I have window breakers inside all of my cars and the side door panel.
0: I need to
2: go. So I got you guys one of those.
9: There was a really good episode of Mythbusters where they dropped a car into a pool to see what you have to do to get out.
10: Mm.
2: And?
9: They found, if you will, this whole thing about letting the pressure equalize and letting the car fill with water. And in most cases, the doors would open. And would the electric windows work? Those hammers, probably a good idea if you had to ever.
2: Well, there are also seatbelt cutters on the other end, yes, which is really helpful.
7: So you have a Kopechne hammer?
24: Yes.
0: Ah, the Kopechne.
2: Workhorse of the industry, right?
7: Yes.
9: I think I may have to. I think I'll save my request for tomorrow. If that's okay. I don't think we have enough time for it. But
7: all right.
2: I have time for this. An Arizona family got an unpleasant surprise after the urn they ordered from Amazon arrived with ashes already inside. Mm. Ashley Wegner told AZF Family that she purchased a small brass heart to hold some of her grandmother's ashes following her passing. Well, I'm glad she was already passed. It would be bad if she wasn't. Once it arrived,
7: Ms. Look, Grandma, you're going to go in this.
2: Yeah, right. Once it arrived, Ms. Wegner said she was left shocked when she unscrewed the back and found that it was caked with cremains inside of it.
7: Oh.
2: She has since received a replacement keepsake urn for her grandmother.
9: Glad she didn't order a casket.
0: Well, no, she hey, there's already some dude in here. He obviously got the pre-owned, the used urn. Yeah.
2: How would you...
9: So they sent it to someone, they used it, and then...
0: I don't know how.
24: They may have used it for the ceremony and then returned it so they could get the money back.
7: Do you return it or do you just rinse it out?
2: Do you really
7: want to take the trip to Kohl's? Just rinse it out.
0: You have to put your shoes on and go down to the car.
9: This is at least, I guess, this may be one of the few businesses that AI can't take over or...
0: Cremation?
9: Amazon's not going to have a... Send in grandma and we'll send you back her body, right?
7: Maybe.
9: Do you think eventually you'll be able to?
0: I don't know
9: why
0: not.
2: Really? You can send in cremains and have a diamond made out of it.
9: No, but I mean, you can't send a body in there.
2: No.
7: Right.
0: You know, you can order like a $22,000 to $25,000 two-story home. It's a kit from Amazon.
7: Yeah.
0: And it arrives and it.
2: A kit?
7: Yeah.
0: And it looks, I mean.
7: No, they have a bunch of them.
0: Don't you think it'd be a perfect like fishing cabin or something?
7: Yes. Oh, okay. They're kind of tiny homes.
0: Yeah. No, they it's have. Not giant, but it's great looking.
9: Can you order a casket kit?
2: Probably. Prime Days. You could probably get it on sale.
0: Oh, it is Prime Days.
2: Isn't it?
7: You know what? I think I'm going to order a custom casket.
0: There you go.
7: Like, remember the old Westerns? A new guy would come into town and that one guy would come up with a tape measure?
0: Yeah. Start measuring him. Just a matter of time, pal.
9: You love Amazon so much, Chick. Perhaps we could scatter your ashes at an Amazon warehouse when you're gone.
0: Possibly.
9: or the shoe warehouse at Amazon.
0: Fun.
10: Boy, we are almost done.
0: Yeah. Almost. Talking about me dying. It's all right. It's okay.
7: It's all right. You'll laugh now.
0: Laugh now.
7: He who laughs last.
0: Tell him we'll be right back.
9: Thank you for joining. Tomorrow I'm going to squeeze in this special request that I think you'll enjoy very much. All the more reason to come back to the O'Reilly Auto Parts Studios. 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

0: got to write that down.
1: They say 72% of all statistics are made up right there on the spot. 84.4% of people believe them, whether they're accurate statistics or not. Now, I will never know what you believe, but I do know there's no doubt I need another double shot of something 90 proof. This is too much to think now.

They say 92% of everything you learned in high school was bullcrap that you will never need. 82% of everything you got, you bought just to satisfy your greed. Because 94% of the entire population links possessions to success, even though 80% of the wealthiest 1% of the population drinks to an alarming extent. It's too much to think about, too much to figure out. Stuck between hope and doubt, I've got too much to think about. 82% of all statisticians truly hate their freaking jobs. The average bank robber lives within, say, about 20 miles of the bank he robs. There's this little bank not far from here I've had my eyes on now for a while. Lately, all I

0: 747 flying, what was it, New York to Seattle, and all of the toilets on the plane stopped working. I think the funniest part is...
1: Okay, first of all, they've only gone 3 hours. I'm sure you can hold it for 3 hours, can't you?
0: You have children, don't you?
2: Christy, we're all full-grown adults.
1: Yeah?
2: You're Barbie size. We're going to the bathroom every hour, every half hour, a lot.
0: Josh has had a double dose of that in-flight chili meal.
2: Of course.
3: Oh, all right. Did you hear this? First off, when I take a flight,
4: one of the fattest things I've ever
3: Tom
4: done.
3: Assumes I would order the chili as if that were ever an option.
2: However,
3: and he said a double dose, meaning I requested seconds.
0: Comedian Etta Mae has joined us in the studio.
5: I've got a teenager daughter. Don't send girls to school. You cannot send girls to school without the right kind of clothes. Oh. They become outcast amongst their peers.
0: Oh, yes.
5: Going to school became a stinking fashion show. Mm-hmm. We're school shopping. My daughter tells me she's going to need new blue jeans. Okay. I go to Walmart. I get her new blue jeans. Well, you think I pooped in her lunch bucket or something. She wads them up, throws them back at me. She goes, Mother, what are those? Teenage daughters talk like this.
6: Yeah, they
5: are. And all teenage girls seem to think the sound is a word.
0: Comedian Bruce Clark is our guest.
7: How about that Pictionary? You ever play that game?
0: Pictionary?
6: Sure. Yeah. That's got in a fist fight over that, didn't we, Chick?
4: Yeah, we sure did.
7: You play with your friends, they're always drunk, too. You know, all your buddies are always loaded up. Playing there. I get this phrase, I draw it, you know, they're like, hey, how about a guy frying his own penis? How about that? Yeah, what the hell's the matter with you?
2: That's in Pictionary.
7: Idiot. It's Peter Pan, you idiot. Playing Freddy here, you moron.
8: And now, from the Bob and Tom Archives, we dust off another classic. classic. A moment of frivolity.
0: In the interview loft, we have comedian Kelly Terranova. Kelly, nice to see you, sir.
9: Good morning. Thanks. Glad to be here.
0: You're on the road. What do you do? Do you watch TV all day? Do you
9: I maintain as ordinary an existence as I can. I like to get out in town, do laundry. You don't realize how necessary laundromats are. Some people don't go to laundromats. I found the nicest laundromat here in town. It was incredible.
0: Really?
9: And because it's you go in and it's nice and it's clean and the TV, you know, blares in English, which was really cool. And
7: that's different.
9: It really was. The laundromat is almost never in the nice part of town. You never hear the laundromat that's over by the mall.
0: Yeah.
9: It's always like, you know where the prison is. It's
2: like, where the laundromat is.
9: Exactly. Uh-huh. So you go in and this is a beautiful clean facility and there's a fella behind the counter and you give him your money and I'm getting my tokens and he says, wait, sir, don't forget your raffle ticket.
6: At a laundromat?
9: At this laundromat.
6: Cool.
9: When you do a load of laundry, they put you into a raffle for a big screen TV.
6: No kidding.
9: And I said, all these people already have big screen TVs. They need a washer and dryer is what they need. So they snatched my tokens back.
0: Now, I was reading on our website that you are, in fact, a vegetarian. Is that correct?
9: That is correct. People look at me.
6: What started that?
9: Married a vegetarian.
6: Ah, okay.
9: And listeners put that down as number 4 on your list of things never, ever, ever to do.
0: Mm-hmm.
9: And then I find out she's into this homeopathic medicine.
1: Oh, boy.
9: Which is not what you think, by the way. And so if she gets a headache, I've got to find like a dragon scale or something. I'm not exactly sure how that works out. We don't go to Walgreens. We go to Hogwarts. That's the thing. So.
0: Good luck, by the way.
9: Absolutely.
1: Yeah. This is one of Tom's favorite
2: subjects.
1: Wow,
2: you hit another nerve. Yeah. You can leave now.
9: It is quite.
0: Yeah, 2,000 years of Western medicine, but you know how to cure it because you read it in a woman's magazine. And you can get some untested gruel from China.
6: There it comes.
0: Good idea. Yeah. Vegetarian, homeopathic. Here, do you want to borrow a gun?
9: I'm just hoping to stay here. Is there a trailer out back where I can live?
6: Well, there is.
0: I'm sure she's lovely, but gassy. Does she prepare your vegetarian foods for you?
9: No, this leads into the reason why I'm a comedian. I'm on the road as much as possible.
6: Oh, okay.
9: As far as they don't recognize my car at the drive-thru, we're okay, pretty much.
0: I see. Can you get good vegetarian food in the typical...
9: It's there's usually, you know, something...
6: A lot of fish. Do you eat fish?
9: I do eat fish. Burger King
1: has a veggie burger.
6: I was raised on vegetarian food, and I have revolted ever since then. I will not.
1: Turkey burgers aren't as healthy.
6: Ever eat a turkey burger.
3: More curd.
6: Or a turkey frank.
0: Wait a second.
6: Or a veggie burger.
0: Wait a second. Christy's now ruining the turkey burger.
3: Yeah.
0: One guy who was planning on having his first taste of meat in five years for the 4th of July. Oh. And now, how could we ruin this for him?
1: Well, a turkey burger is not a meat, really.
6: If meat is bad for you, why do they try to make it taste like meat?
10: The best meal you can have, according to Christy.
6: I had a delicious bean.
5: Just one bean.
1: Salmon yesterday. It was great.
0: Mm-hmm. You did what now?
1: Wood planked, cooked it on the grill. Salmon. It was wonderful.
6: Oh, I thought you just had the wood plank.
11: You just had the wood plank.
0: She you know, gives the salmon to the girls.
6: You're taking this fiber thing a little too far.
8: Bob and Tom.
12: If you irradiate poop, it will be sterile, but it's still poop.
8: You can pick your morning radio show, but you can't wipe Bob and Tom on the couch.
0: Greg Warren, you mentioned this. You should be very proud. You were an All-American wrestler, a state champion as a high schooler, and then on to wrestle in the college ranks. And then you've done some coaching. Your dad was a very distinguished wrestling coach.
13: Yeah, my dad was my coach. I think coaches to me, the assistant coaches are the ones that are actually more interested in me. Right?
6: Really?
13: Yeah, I think because like the assistant coach, especially the guy like the football assistant coach, that the head coach will say something like really like weighty and meaty, and then the assistant coach will like chime in and just take the steam out of the whole situation. You know, like, guys, we got to go out there tomorrow and play tough. That's right, guys. Tough as leather. Just like baseball guys. Go out there and be tough as leather.
6: Uh-huh. Uh-huh.
13: Guys, we got to go out there tomorrow. We got to play 60 minutes of football. That's right, fellas. 60 minutes, not 30. We're not talking about no half-hour special. This ain't a sitcom. We ain't Maude. No siree.
6: Uh-huh. Okay.
13: It'll say something. The guy, and it's always like an exact, the timing is horrible with that assistant.
6: Mm-hmm.
13: You know, it's like, guys, whether we win, lose, or draw out there tomorrow, I love you, each and every one of you. Got to get those permission slips in, fellas. We got a banquet coming up on Thursday. We're not going to have a banquet if I don't get your $15 check. You understand me? Got to get them in.
0: Yep.
6: The
13: assistant coaches, and there's never any, like sometimes in wrestling at least, like the assistant coach half the time, he knew more than the head coach about wrestling, but he was just too weird to be the head coach.
6: I gotcha.
13: We had this guy, he called himself the Mad Dog, Coach Matlock, and he was just weird. And he was a really good wrestling guy, but he would just give us this really like strange advice, like, breakfast causes cancer. Drink soup. It fools your stomach. You guys want rubbers? I'll buy you guys rubbers.
1: Oh, God.
13: He was always offering. You guys want rubbers? I'll buy you rubbers. And he would wrestle us, and he had like this beard, and he had like.
0: Would he wear a rubber?
13: No, he wore a rubber suit. Interestingly enough, he wore a singlet. I don't know, Tom.
6: That's a valid question, Tom.
13: He wore a singlet over a rubber suit, like one of those like sauna suits, and a singlet over that. And he had this like dirty mouthpiece he put in. He was a great guy. Like, he knew wrestling, and he would wrestle with us. He was like 35 or 40 at the time, and he's wrestling us, and he only had one move. It was a headlock. You'd shoot on him, and he'd get this front headlock on you.
6: Shoot on him. Bob.
11: That's why he wore the rubber.
13: There you go.
11: In case one of his
13: get
11: opponents.
13: Get the horn out.
1: Oh, man.
6: Well, that'd make me mad too, Greg. I probably would kick the hell out of him.
13: He would shoot in on him.
0: That's
13: Bob.
0: A weird wrestling team.
6: Wow.
11: Woo!
13: Some websites, actually.
11: I'm surprised they don't do that in the pros.
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0: Hi.
1: This is Tom. God knows I'm not perfect. I guess I can be difficult and maybe a little demanding. Well, sure, some might say tyrannical, but I don't get it. I try to be a nice guy, but it seems everybody's pissed at me.

0: Here we come. Stand back. We take large steps. It's the Bob and Tom Show. Christy Lee at the news desk.
1: Hello.
0: There's Pat Godwin.
2: Hey, Chick.
0: Hey, man. There's Josh Arnold.
3: Hi.
0: There's Ace Cosby.
4: Hello.
0: I'm Chick McGee, and he's back. He's rested. He's in a wonderful mood. He's ready to go out and make it a great day. Here's Tom.
5: Somebody move my stuff.
6: Somebody sit here. Did somebody move your microphone on button?
5: No, well, that's part of the reason I can't do anything.
0: Yeah, you're
1: it's
0: way,
1: not
0: you're,
1: working.
0: You're way in the back.
6: Yeah, it's not on.
5: Oh, that's because that was...
0: There you go.
5: With that, my chair's all screwed up. My headphones are full of dippity-doo.
2: Oh, I wonder who that was.
5: It took me 10 minutes to get my chair back to where it was supposed to be.
0: Let me tell you something. Dippity-doo has a fine product.
1: The chair thing, we all had that. They had the carpets cleaned while we were gone.
0: There was mayhem yesterday, yes. Man. I don't know what you would have done. Yeah. The men's light was out in the men's room.
1: None of us had our chairs. We don't have our little things to make our chairs move, so we can't...
5: Oh, like, my God.
0: It was Armageddon, man.
5: Yeah. Oh, I hate that.
0: I know.
1: Yes.
5: It's like when you get in your car, and this is why I hate loaning my car to anybody.
1: And people mess with stuff.
0: Well, you see, you're making fun, but you do hate it, and you are irritated that everything's been moved.
5: Yes. My headphones were over there.
0: So what?
5: They're all greasy. My microphone was in the wrong place.
6: I don't believe that the headphones are greasy.
0: I don't believe the microphone was in the wrong place.
5: I walked in. I knew my headphones were over there.
0: I don't believe any.
5: They're supposed to be in the drawer over here.
6: Well, we had somebody sitting there.
5: They smell of beard oil.
0: See?
2: So you're making stuff up.
5: Yes. What is it? A hint of gay and something else.
0: Okay. Really?
1: I think
0: him. I'll call him gay.
5: He's got Grindr set up on my computer. What happened while I was gone? Well,
1: I don't know what happened while you were gone. Did you have a good time?
5: I did have a great time.
0: Did a little shopping, a little relaxing.
1: Some new clothes.
0: Yeah.
5: Did you
0: sit on a veranda?
6: Well, you got to sit on a veranda.
5: Yes, I did. As a matter of fact.
0: Nice. You can't go to Charleston without sitting on a veranda.
1: Yeah.
5: Yeah. A couple of weird things happened.
6: It's not quite Lanai country, there, is it?
0: No.
6: You got to go a little farther south for the Lanais.
0: Exactly.
1: It's porch country.
5: Yeah, but

0: It's like that submarine surfacing.
1: Oh, yeah.
0: You see the two eyes and the snout, and they're swimming around.
2: You can't, Josh, you're the fisherman. You can't land an alligator, can you, and bring him on shore? I mean, what would that...
3: I would go ahead and cut the line.
2: Yeah.
0: Well, see, and that was what I was trying to figure out was...
1: Did you talk to the guy?
0: No. No, I did not talk
2: to him. Poor bastard. He's just trying to fish, and here he
0: comes. No. I left him alone. No, I guess you just cut the line, but wouldn't that get wrap around the gator's... couldn't that... I don't know. I'm not sure what the rules are.
1: So we don't know what happened to him. We don't know if he brought him in and then... No.
0: And then the next day, I went by a different pond. It's a little tiny pond that I look, and I was so showing Kathy, Kelly, look, there's a little gator there. And then I noticed in the drain pipe there was a gigantic alligator.
3: Oh,
0: must have been Mama alligator. Uh-huh. So anyway, and then the guy goes, yeah, you know, if you walk too near the bushes, they take out dogs all the time.
1: Wow,
3: man.
0: Okay. I am terrified of alligators.
2: Did you send a picture of you in front of an alligator warning sign?
0: Oh, there are signs.
2: Yeah.
0: They say...
2: There you are. Yeah.
0: There you go. Yeah, say, look.
3: Yeah.
1: Were you near the ocean?
0: Not too far.
1: Okay.
0: But, yeah, that's... I'm on...
2: What do you got there? What do you got there? The Atlantic? What are you dealing with?
0: Yeah, you got your Charleston
3: Capital
0: Bay. The Atlantic.
1: Uh-huh.
0: Oh. Yeah, the little signs there, beware of alligators. This is
2: how long does it take me to get the Titanic wreck from Charleston, South Carolina? You have all that for me?
1: Well, you're a little south.
0: Yeah, you're going to go.
2: I don't want to hear talk. That's negative talk. How long does it take?
0: You're going way north. What kind of boat are we talking about?
2: Just a little.
0: Are we sailing?
2: A little aluminum boat.
0: Oh, an alumacraft.
2: Yeah, the old lady wants to see it.
0: Uh-huh. I love those alumacrafts. Now, I got a complaint about travel in America.
3: Oh. TSA?
2: It's not just one.
0: TSA, wonderful. I appreciate it very much. No. I just think the airlines I love flying. It was great. Everything was wonderful. But when you're waiting for a flight, we're still using ancient technology with regard to the PA system. You can never hear what they're saying. And as soon as one starts talking, the next one starts talking at the next gate. And apparently they choose the people based on their the thickness of their accent. Okay, I have some announcements to make. Can you get Yoshi up here from Shanghai?
4: Well, that was Air India.
2: I don't know how.
5: First of all, Yoshi's been working there for 35 years. And you're the first person to complain.
2: He was born in Karnataka.
0: We have all these screens up there. Yeah. If you're going to do a gate change, it doesn't help to have flights to whatever. Just saying. Other than that, everything was fine.
2: I have problems with accents, and I just can't make it out.
1: No, it's just not follow the app on the airline that'll tell you before the gate even changes on the thing.
0: That I tried that once and almost missed the plane. They're not that up to speed.
2: I tried that once and did not check the board, and I was relying on my app. And the lady, after the plane had left, the lady told me two things. I had been paging you for 15 minutes, Yeah, the app's usually behind.
1: Really?
2: Oh, thanks. Thank you very much.
0: I was in the Detroit airport one time and sitting there looking at the sign the entire time, and they had changed gates. But then she goes, "Well, we made the announcement." I said, "Look behind you," and it had the wrong. You know, I was in the right place. I'm just saying, the technology, that's the one thing that really could improve.
2: Wasn't it worth it, though, for you to tell her, look behind you?
0: And you were, yes, it
2: you
0: was.
2: You were very correct.
0: Yes.
2: Made her feel like a fool.
0: Yeah. No, I'm just, don't you know, I mean, they're all simultaneous. You can't tell who they're talking to.
1: Oh, I know. Yeah. I know, you're right.
2: And there's some,
3: why am I not?
2: I'm not going to say who it is. It's a bank. I'm not going to, I'll chase the number down later.
1: Yeah.
2: But there's an accent you're dealing with. Hello, Tarkin. My name is Mike, and I'm. Would you like to? It's. I can't understand him. Yes, I'm old and awful. I'm sorry.
0: On the other hand, I had some of the most enthusiastic, great flight attendants I've ever encountered. I have a great appreciation of the flight attendants.
2: Don't you like it when they flirt a little bit?
1: Oh, they flirt with you, huh?
2: Well, every now and then.
1: You are the trickster.
5: Men and women. You better be flirting with me. All
2: damn
5: of
2: right.
5: You.
2: Yes.
5: Yeah.
0: And by the way, I've just...
2: Crossed the streams. I don't care.
0: It used to be when you traveled...
2: Make me feel wanted.
0: This is another thing when you're traveling. It used to be when you'd go to any other town, any town USA, you turn the TV on and the news crews look exactly the same. You know what I'm saying? The news people, there's a certain, you can kind of count on a certain sort of.
1: But that's not the case anymore, huh? You don't like that?
0: No, that's.

0: the same, but what's now what's different about every town you go to is a different set of lawyer billboards.
1: Oh, yeah.
0: I mean, it, and same with TV. Every commercial is for a plaintiff's lawyer. But every town you get to, as you drive in, oh, there's, mm-hmm. there's Johnson, Johnson, and Kamen, attorneys at law.
2: Kamen's a good man. He got me a settlement.
0: I mean, it's just unbelievable. Every billboard. My God.
2: You have noticed that the ABC and the NBC and the CBS anchors on the news are all
0: identical.
2: Yes.
0: Yeah. Same
1: sure
0: age.
1: Sure are.
2: Dark hair, same age.
0: Yeah, but, but my man David always likes to wear, he likes to go out in the field so he can put on a black t-shirt and show his muscles.
2: I like him because his last name's Muir.
1: Is he a little demure?
2: David Muir or Demure.
1: Yeah.
2: Mm.
0: And then.
2: He wants me. I can tell.
0: Do you like it when people live up to the stereotype?
2: You know, I understand that there might be a part of you that would be disappointed. If you're expecting a stereotype, I get that.
0: I'm not going to say what stereotype it is.
2: Oh, okay.
0: I swear to God.
3: I have a feeling we'll be able to guess.
0: The guy sitting next to me apparently rolled into a pit full of elephant diarrhea.
1: God, Tom.
0: No,
2: honestly, seriously.
0: Stench.
2: There was an odor.
0: Oh, my God. It was unbelievable.
2: It's been a long time since I bumped into that.
1: Me too. Can you move seats?
0: No. I mean, it was really unbelievable.
2: Is there any better feeling, though, when the flight attendant comes back and goes, okay, we're fully loaded. You can go ahead and pick your seat. It's like Armageddon. I'm doing two or three seats at a time.
0: It never happens anymore. This was
1: no,
0: a full
1: it
0: plane.
1: Doesn't. Yeah.
0: You know that commercial we were talking about a couple weeks ago where the guy's listening to a stereo and the wind is blowing back? That's how strong I turned my fan on.
4: Did you just aim it right at him?
2: This will be good. What else did you do to passively aggressive to tell him that he's stunk?
0: And then to top it off, I am not kidding.
1: Took his shoes off.
2: Oh, man.
3: Did that help or hurt the odor?
0: That is a fair question. Yes. What's worse, the smell of elephant diarrhea or his foot odor?
1: Yikes.
0: Unbelievable. And I was at the window seat, which
1: you couldn't get out. You couldn't be.
0: I always try to get the aisle.
1: Right.
0: A living
1: you need a better travel agent.
0: By the way, a living stereotype. I don't know what it is. I don't know if it's the food they eat.
4: Listeners, I don't know what you're trying to say.
3: Plug in whatever ethnicity you like into, boy, they sure smell bad stereotype.
2: And I don't know what it is. It might be the food they eat.
0: Shouldn't you be driving an Uber?
3: Okay. He's again, these little hints. We're getting breadcrumbs, but...
4: I think we've...
3: But there is no tried and true... They stink stereotype.
1: No, there is not.
4: There is not.
3: Plenty of white Americans who reek.
1: Smell. Absolutely. Yeah.
0: Well, by the way,
2: real bad.
0: You can uncheck that box. We'll move forward from there. Maybe he'd been traveling a long distance, and this was the last leg on the BO tour.
2: BO plenty. Remember him?
0: Oh, that was a very weak era of Dick Tracy, I believe. Thanks for joining us. I'll try to get my seat in the right place. Is my mic working properly?
4: Mm-hmm.
0: So I can get my complaints in?
2: Well, actually, it's kind of broken. It's still on.
0: Okay. right now, I want to talk to you about your money. Money, money, money.
2: Money.
0: Let's see now. The day-to-day world is getting a little bit pricey. I think we've all noticed that. And maybe you've been relying on those credit cards, and who hasn't? To pay all those bills, and you realize, wait a minute, I'm paying an unbelievable interest rate on these. I wonder how I can get these cut down. Well, one of the great ways is to take advantage of the fact that your house is worth more than it was just a few years ago. If you, what's that thing called you look up all the time? Zillow? Is that what it is?
1: Yeah.
0: Zillow? You go there and you
1: absolutely
0: type in your house and they go, oh, it's worth that much? You've got to be kidding me. Well, you can take advantage
2: it's
0: of that.
2: It's soft porn, Zillow. Check it out.
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1: So that means
2: targets twice.
1: Twice.
3: Hello, ladies.
4: Hey.
3: Ladies, how are you?
5: What a Hallmark moment this is.
3: Well, I've got $2 million, ladies. But hello, ladies. Come back.
2: There were many pranks that I did that scared the hell out of me.
1: Uh-huh.
2: One of them was we didn't have traffic reports. The station didn't want to pay for that.
1: Uh-huh.
2: And so one day I decided that we would just get a helicopter sound effect and claim that the newsman was out there flying the helicopter. Traffic's moving. Tim, hey, did I leave the instruction manual there in the station? Yeah, Charlie, it's here. It's on the console. Why? I forgot how to turn this thing. Yeah, I can see out the window. You're headed right for the Bank One building. Charlie, Tim, look it up. Look it up. Yes, on page 22. I have no idea. It's a stick, but you got to push a button at the same time. Charlie, you're headed right. Oh, Tim, I can't. But then the classic... closet, that sound effect, the overstuffed closet is what it's called.
6: Yeah, bowling. I think we actually have that.
2: So, Charlie, Tim.
1: You poor bastard.
7: This is for the people going through heartbreak right now, and you don't know what to do about it.
1: Okay.

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3: Hello.
2: Hello. There's Pat Godwin.
4: Hey, Chip.
2: Hey. There's Josh Arnold.
5: Hi.
2: Hi. There's Ace Cosby.
6: Hello.
2: All right. I'm Chick McGee. And hello, Tom.
7: Hello, Chick McGee. It's great to be back. Took a little vacation day.
2: Good.
7: Some traveling. Getting ready for a little more traveling this summer.
2: Get your toes in the sand?
7: Didn't get any toes in the sand. Riding bicycle.
2: Now, I don't see you being a flip-flop guy, even on the beach, right? No flip-flops?
7: Not a big beach guy, but this time. A couple travel pointers.
2: Some tips from Tom.
3: I love this.
7: I think
2: because all of your travel goes very incredibly smoothly. Yeah.
7: Well, they went fine. I appreciate the great pilots and everyone working for the airlines did a great job. It's the passengers that I've got a problem with. I think we need to redo the...
2: the worst.
7: When you guys were in school, I don't know if they still do it. We used to do fire drills.
3: Yeah, of course.
7: Remember how the fire drill?
2: Sure. Yeah.
7: And if you talked during a fire drill, well, you're no longer with us.
3: Because, you were in big trouble.
7: You know, Miss Hartwig would have killed you.
3: Mm-hmm.
7: There were rules.
3: Right.
7: And there were ways someone held the door. It was all planned out.
5: They were very orderly.
7: Yeah. People can't get off an airplane anymore.
3: No.
7: There's a way to do it.
2: What do you mean?
5: I agree. It has gotten...
3: it's mayhem.
7: The people in the back of the plane are suddenly rushing the aisle. And you're not going to get anywhere because I've got to get my overhead. It's just, instead of being orderly and... It's unbelievable.
3: Well, they have a connection to make, and they're
5: sometimes
3: paranoid.
5: Yeah.
7: No, we had the Clampett family trying to clog the aisle.
4: Those damn Clampetts.
7: I mean, it was ridiculous. Then I flew through. I flew through a midway. I'd like to suggest maybe the airline invest in some toilets. Have you been there?
3: I fly there a lot because my daughters live in Chicago.
7: You're in an airport, and they have a bathroom with two toilets.
2: Well, two toilets, no waiting. How many?
7: No, there was plenty of waiting.
3: Well, welcome to being a girl. Yeah, that's always waiting.
7: Well, come on, can't they figure that out? I'm just saying, there's a couple of basic things.
3: I thought the last time I was there, they were trying to upgrade their toilets, but
7: they need to have they need to explain to people how to get off an airplane.
5: Planes should not have one door like that. They should. The side should open like DeLoreans, and then everybody could get out of the
3: Well, sometimes
5: time.
3: In the Bahamas or in those warmer countries, they'll put stairs on both the front and the back.
5: Remember the little people? Little people?
3: Yes.
5: The airplane the that they came thing. In, the whole sides would
7: awesome.
5: Come up.
7: Awesome.
3: Yes. Yeah.
7: And I
2: Why
7: do
2: don't
7: love
2: they
7: it?
2: Open all the doors on the plane when they land, and you can choose an exit? Yeah. To
7: Oh, that would, that'd be total mayhem.
2: Why not?
7: The Clampetts want to get out the back, and then...
3: Yep. Well,
2: I'm finding a solution.
5: Sure.
2: I'm trying. I'm helping.
7: Oh, no.
2: I think it's the Clampetts over there, the problem.
7: It didn't happen this flight, but I love it when you fly certain places and it's the old-fashioned plane exit where you go down the stairway.
3: Oh, yeah.
7: Don't you love that? And
3: yes.
7: As soon as I get to the top of the stairway, I wave like I'm the Beatles landing at, what was it called, an Idlewild? Remember that?
5: Yeah.
7: That's always fun.
5: I do the Nixon.
7: Oh, you give them the hello.
2: Oh, yeah. You know, the peace sign, double peace sign.
7: Well, Patty G.
4: Yes, sir.
7: So, glad to have you back. How's the dry bar thing going?
4: Going pretty good, thanks to you and your continued support.
7: Once again, Pat Godwin's special is on the dry bar website, app, et cetera, et cetera. Now, if I want to watch that tonight, what do I do?
4: Well, you go to the app or the website and you put in Pat Godwin, all in caps, no spaces. You get a free month.
2: Now, Pat is not some odd spelling, is it?
4: No.
2: Just P-A-T?
4: No, that's odd. It's P-O-T, but you pronounce it Pat.
5: Very odd, yes.
2: Oh, yeah, Pat. No, don't do that.
4: You're going to confuse people.
7: By the way, I do need someone that is a fisherman in the South to tell me what you're supposed to do when you get a gator on the line, like I saw the guy with the alligator.
4: Josh, answer me this. Do the hooks degrade after a while now, the new hooks?
5: Yeah, really quickly.
4: Quickly.
3: Oh, really?
4: That's what I thought.
5: That'll be out of that gator's.
4: That's what I thought.
5: Yeah, that thing won't.
3: It won't hurt
4: you
3: a
4: can
3: gator,
4: let it go.
3: Is what you're saying.
7: Yeah. Yeah, I was just concerned that the monofilament might wrap around the...
5: I don't know. Since the one end is is clipped, I don't think it will. But I get your concern. I don't like doing that either. But you kind of have to. It's better for everybody. Better for the gator and better for the person to just cut that line. But hopefully somebody who's experienced that can answer.
7: And then, and to repeat myself, the Lester, the guy that drove me to the hotel, who said, as someone pointed out, apparently he hadn't talked to the Chamber of Commerce. Yeah, be careful walking to your rooms. The gators like to like to hang in the bushes at night.
2: Watch. Like to hang in the bushes.
7: And they'll get out of the water at night.
5: Watch. Oh, sure.
7: So I'm terrified, trying to make as much noise as I can with my suitcase. Looking out for, watching my ankles for gators coming out of the bushes. But yeah, I would like to know if a fisherman knows what's going on with that. Now, it's on time for us to check in with the world of your letters.
2: Emails!
7: We've got plenty of them, and you can reach us, bobandtom@bobandtom.com. Would you like to start, Mr. McGee?
2: Dear Bob and Tom Show, love you guys. Been listening for 25 years. Just wanted to let Tom know my kids took me for Father's Day to see Toy Story 5. And it was my favorite since the second Toy Story, he says. My youngest kid's favorite character was Jimmy Dean.
5: Ah, he's a pig.
2: Oh. You guys keep up the great work.
7: Yeah, I mean, I can't wait to see it. I'm waiting. My kids are going to be home from camp, so we're going to go see it either Friday or Saturday.
5: Oh, good.
7: It's getting great reviews.
3: Yeah, Josh loved it, didn't you?
5: No, I liked it.
3: Oh, I'm sorry.
7: Mm-hmm. And Toy Story 2 is my favorite. Of all of them. Yeah.
2: Okay. But, I can't remember them. I don't know which ones are which.
7: And Toy Story 2, that's the one that has the guy that looked kind of like Josh used to look. Remember?
5: Al's Toy Barn.
7: Yeah.
3: Yeah. Sorry about that, Josh.
7: No. I think it's not meant in any derogatory way.
5: I feel like I'm in an odd, now with Christy saying sorry about that, Josh, I think that might have highlighted it.
7: Nicely done.
5: I'm in an odd ping pong match where I look at her. Christy, she's like, well, that's just awful. I look at that. No, it's so.
4: Look like that now.
5: Meanwhile, me, the subject.
2: No. Let's not talk about how horrible it was.
7: I think certain people look more handsome as they age.
5: Guys have that luxury.
3: Yes, they do.
5: Some women do too, of course.
7: Yeah, I think my wife Kelly is more beautiful than she was.
5: But you'll often hear women complain about how guys get better looking in like a joking manner.
3: Yeah, like not fair.
5: Yeah, right.
3: Yeah.
2: Coveting.
7: Let's see. This is a letter for people that play Connections.
2: I thought you were going to say Canasta. I don't know why. What's wrong with me?
7: It says, Tom, you were not present for Monday's show, so there was no comment. Monday's connection, specifically the purple category. Oh, I know exactly. It's not spilling any beans to reveal. Okay, I have it here. This was the game Connections. You have to. The purple one is the hardest category.
2: Oh, well, but the purple the one kind of. If you get the other three, purple just happens.
7: Yeah,
2: so you don't
7: but I got it. I got it first.
2: Yeah.
7: And the answers were Bangkok, Boomer, Popsicle and Powder.
3: Bangkok, okay. Boomer, Popsicle, and Powder.
7: And the connection is just the beginning syllable. Bang, boom, pop, pow.
2: Yeah, they do that kind of a lot.
7: Yeah, they're doing that too much. But anyway, the description was, it was described as starting with explosive onomatopoeia.
5: Onomatopoeia. It's spelled poia, but it's pia.
7: Okay, thank you very much. Uh-huh. That means words that sound like what they mean,
4: mm-hmm.
7: Like splat.
5: Oh, right.
4: Slap.
7: Then this is Evan from Wichita writes, is that anything like explosive diarrhea?
3: Oh, God.
7: Yes, well, it is.
5: That guy wants to be on the show.
3: Yeah, he does.
7: Well, congratulations. Jeez. Evan, I appreciate your letter. And for those that are playing Connections, that was an easy one. Now, you got another one over there?
2: Dear Bob and Tom Show, you guys were playing this on Monday's show. Tom might have missed it.

0: You are my candy whore.
1: Yeah, that's right.
0: And I mean, that happened 12 years ago, and I still laugh.
1: And this is from Johnny. He says, the comment for the big chunkster. I do believe I thought about renaming myself the chunkster there for a minute. The Archie song, Sugar Sugar, you guys mentioned on Monday's show. The augmentation, the change of the lyrics, it's been stuck in my head. I've just been screaming whore all day.
2: There you go.
1: Thank you. Okay. Thank you very much, Johnny.
3: Well, I'm glad he wrote that because parenthetical to that, you know the name of the guy that actually sang that song?
1: Ron Dante.
3: Ron Dante is currently touring with the Happy Together Tour.
0: Really?
3: Yes.
1: Oh, who's in that, Tom?
3: Well, Ron Dante was also
1: all over the country.
3: Did vocals for the Turtles. And yeah. On that tour, the Gary Puckett.
1: Okay.
3: The Troggs.
1: What?
3: Oh, it's always a great show.
1: Anybody
2: is
1: else?
2: Is Troggs the Wild Thing song?
3: Yes.
2: Uh-huh. Okay.
3: Among many others.
2: Many others. Name two.
3: Well, they did an incredible cover of My Way.
4: That was the Sex Pistols.
0: It was before the Sex Pistols. They sort of...
3: And then they did
1: I want to do it my way. It's the Troggs.
3: Yeah. They did, what was the other one they did?
2: I don't know.
4: Flo and Eddie both gone?
3: Yeah, they're both deceased.
1: Yeah.
0: Did you ever see Trog with Joan Crawford?
4: No.
1: No, but I wanted to. Isn't that like a little ogre? What is
0: yeah,
1: it?
0: Yeah, it's like a caveman-ish
1: yes,
0: looking.
1: Yes, and Joan Crawford's in it.
0: Yeah.
3: Gary Puckett? Remember Gary Puckett in the Union Gap?
1: Yeah. Yes.
0: Young girl, get out of my car. I need that heart.
1: Nope, that's not rock. Go ahead.
0: No, that is.
3: So once again, the Happy Together Tour, the aforementioned Ron Dante. Oh, and the Association.
2: Oh, God.
1: What?
3: Yeah.
1: Really?
5: Enter the young man.
3: The great song, Enter the Young.
5: Enter the young man.
1: Chuckle, chuckle, chuckle.
5: Not only learn to think, but to care.
3: Let me check your ID, honey.
4: How do you have this memorized already?
3: Love that song.
0: I love that.
2: There's only one original Trog member touring.
3: Well, there's only one original 90% of these bands.
2: Yeah.
0: Next up, we have Trog. And after that, Archie.
4: And the monkey.
1: Somebody pointed out yesterday on the show that Hot Dog, as I said, did not play tambourine. He was the conductor, and Betty played tambourine.
2: Yes, she did.
3: Oh, in the Archies?
1: In the Archies. Mm-hmm.
0: I'm assuming Hot Dog didn't speak, per se.
1: He did not, no. I don't even actually remember him barking, now that I think about it. He was very well behaved.
0: Very.
1: Good boy. He was a good boy.
3: Let's see now. One more for the mailbag. Oh, here we go. This is from Sarah in Wisconsin. She says, you guys were talking about clean cars and lingering bad odors.
2: Yeah.
0: These are bad things, Tom, on a first date.
2: Mm-hmm. You don't want a messy car. We talked about that yesterday.
3: Oh, yeah.
6: Yeah, I just throw that trash in the back seat.
0: Yeah, you put it anywhere.
6: But first of all, thank you for being in the States. This is really great. Thanks a lot. I appreciate it. Thanks a lot.
3: Messiest car I've ever seen.
6: I'm going to wear flip-flops on the day.
3: Anyone want to guess?
2: Is that okay?
0: It's got to be the comedians.
3: Yep.
2: Tim Wilson.
3: Tim Wilson.
4: Tim?
3: Mm. Tim Wilson's car looked like a dumpster on wheels.
2: Mm-hmm.
3: Let's see now.
1: He was too busy doing other stuff.
3: Sarah writes, went fishing last fall. When we were done, we left everything in the trunk. Came winter. It was cold. Didn't think about it. As things warmed up, something smelled bad. It was our batch of minnows.
0: Oh!
2: Yeah.
3: Mushy minnows. They'd been sitting in water all winter
0: long. Oh, man.
2: Oh.
0: Man,
3: it's going to stink.
1: That's a bad
3: deal. How do you get rid of that? We'll have more of your letters. What's coming up in the world of sports?
1: Oh, we got, of course, the World Cup rolls on. Blockbuster trade in the NBA. That is finally happening. For those of you Milwaukee Bucks fans who can't wait for Giannis to come back on the court for your Bucks. Not so fast, my friends. Let's see. The Dallas Mavericks have named a new head coach.
3: By the way, the story about Giannis... That may have more unpronounceable names than any sports story I've ever seen.
1: Kasparis Yakasunish.
3: That sounds
2: pretty
3: like
2: good.
3: Barato Nictu, whatever that was. It sounds.
1: I like this one guy, Kellel Ware. That sounds like. Are you tired of trying to scrub a pan? Well, you need Kellel Ware. Look at that.
0: Watch
1: from the
0: stove
1: top to right into the washing machine. Kellel Ware.
3: And by the way, that reminds me. Christy?
2: Yes, sir.
3: Do you have pans that you're not allowed to put in the dishwasher?
2: Yes, sir. I sure
1: do.
2: Who
1: makes that? Who says you can't put them in the dishwasher?
2: Well, I'll tell you what.
0: The company can. Yeah.
1: Oh, okay.
0: And it does make a difference.
2: It does make a difference. I've
0: but it does.
2: Yeah.
0: I have pans that don't.
1: So you like to put everything in the dishwasher is what I'm hearing. Is that right?
3: Yep.
1: Okay.
0: There are some where that coating will degrade. Yeah. Will, right.
2: And then everything sticks. And you're like, oh, man.
3: And you get a new one. Okay,
0: well,
3: sorry.
0: They're not...
3: All right. just asking. I thought I was the only one that... I'm just wondering if that's fake.
0: I know not. From experience that it's not.
2: Listen to
1: him.
2: Know.
1: Look what he does in his brain. I don't like it. Therefore, it must be fake.
0: Well, yeah. I was skeptical, washed them, and went, oh, nope, I should have listened.
2: I'm with Josh. I did that with my cute little small pan. Yeah.
3: Yeah, I got those pans, and they're named after that actor.
2: Stanley Tucci.
3: Mm-hmm. They're great, but... Can't wash them in the dishwasher. Stanley, come on over to my house and do the dishes every night.
1: Have you got the Meryl Streep colander set? Those are great. Yeah.
0: You know what? I open it up and I go, hey, who put this ceramic bowl in here? It was Meryl Streep colander. That's how good she is.
1: Oh. She's very good.
0: She can play any role.
1: Anything.
4: It accents your meal, too.
0: Yes, it does.
3: Where were we? Oh, I know. Coming up in the news, we have some exciting stuff going on out in the world today. But I did want to mention we have some stories, sort of side stories about the World Cup and the food that foreigners are enjoying that we take for granted.
1: All of the
3: no, there are a lot of foreign
1: there
3: folks
1: are a lot
3: visiting.
1: Of foreigners here.
3: You can't use the word foreigner now. Is that pejorative?
1: I don't know. It doesn't sound like you should.
0: We call them differently skinned.
3: There are people of various ethnicities and skin tones visiting for the World Cup, if that's okay. But they're enjoying some of our American food. 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Also, coming up from the world of news, we have the ban on pinball is over. Can you believe it? Did you know that pinball was illegal in some places? We're going to find out where, why, and what happened. When we return, these are the O'Reilly Auto Parts Studios. 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
3: I heard about those flying fish. Guess what?
0: You know how it doesn't kind of hurt normally? 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
1: Hey, welcome back to the Bob and Tom Show in the O'Reilly Auto Parts Studios. At the news desk, it's Christy Lee.
2: Hello.
1: really looks like a something's going on over there. You got your pen out. You're making notes. Signing stuff.
2: Yeah.
1: There's Pat Godwin.
12: Hey, Chick.
1: Hey. There's Josh Arnold.
13: Hi.
1: There's Ace Cosby.
14: Hello.
1: I'm Chick McGee. And can I tell people what you're doing?
3: No.
1: Good God, man.
13: Oh, I didn't see. I should be grateful? Or?
2: Let's just say
1: he almost had the whole Kleenex box in his nose, augering in, man.
3: I know that you like to do it bareback by just shoving your fingers in your nose.
1: There's nothing
3: blowing my nose
1: with a little house cleaning.
3: Okay, that's fine. Once again, I'm back from a little bit of a little weekend trip. Guys had a great time in beautiful South Carolina.
1: You did not cause any sort of incidents this time with this trip like you most often do?
3: No.
1: The TSA incident in Philadelphia?
3: No, I had a great time.
1: I mean, the list is long and
3: I would
1: extensive.
3: Like to require my fellow airline passengers to bathe. That would be nice.
1: Where do you stand on matching, let's just say, clothes, but specifically sweatsuits?
3: I saw that guy.
1: A couple.
3: The black sweat. I thought I was back in the mid-80s. The black sweatsuit, the chains.
1: Me and mother are flying to New York City for the weekend, and we're wearing matching Fila tracksuits.
13: Cute.
1: You know what? I've never done that, and I think at some point I want to try it.
13: Why not?
1: It probably is going to be some weird stranger I'm going to go with.
13: That's all right.
1: It'll be fine.
13: Yeah.
1: Just matching.
3: A couple things. I'd like, as a country, could we decide shoes or no shoes? Could we make that happen?
2: What do you mean, shoes or no shoes? On the plane?
3: TSA.
2: Oh.
1: They make you take your shoes off?
3: It just depends what airport you're in.
1: The pre-check doesn't?
3: But that thing, I like to complain about the minor things in the world because the major things are all so messed up that there's no reason to even complain about them. Have you noticed that the nicer the restaurant you go to, the less likely it is to have salt and pepper on the table, and if you order coffee, all they have now is, we have the raw sugar and the regular sugar, and then whatever earth-hugging, tree-hugging crap.
1: Oh, like stevia, I think.
3: What happened to where's my Splenda? Where's my Equal? I'm not still bringing a briefcase into lunch so I can have salt and Splenda or Equal.
1: I bet you... Women in their purses. I bet 80% of women have the pink and the blue and all the
2: sweet
1: in their purse.
3: I don't know why, but that's it seems like the nicer the place.
1: And I don't think it has anything to do with the nicer the place.
3: I do. There's no salt. I think the chefs get all, my food doesn't need it. I've seasoned it the way I like it. Well, hey, look, cram it, Earl. I want to have
1: you're
3: my
1: a science
2: well,
1: salt,
2: maybe you
1: salt on
2: eat
1: my steak.
2: Where we eat.
3: Please.
2: I know. It's hard for you to stoop to our level.
3: No, I'm in a hotel with everything is right there. Yeah, no, it's ridiculous.
13: Salt and pepper, I think, started with COVID and maybe just never didn't come back for some reason.
3: But I mean, if I were to go to Denny's, would they have the salt right there?
2: Yeah, for sure.
1: But you can ask and they will bring you a salt. Sally and Pete.
3: Shouldn't have to ask. I've already annoyed them because I always insist now that I have a orange slice, not a lemon, in my iced tea.
1: No, you ignored them, but you hit the door, pal. Okay. I think your pictures in kitchens all over across the country.
3: Converting the world to that. So just it bugs me that they don't have it. So I carry my own, I guess. Didn't you used to carry Molly McButter with you?
2: Mm-hmm, I used to. I don't do that anymore. I use real butter now.
3: Good for you.
2: Yeah.
1: I ain't buying it.
3: Support American dairy and those great farmers.
1: If I go through her purse, she'd have Molly McButter.
2: Go through my purse. It's somewhere in the other room.
1: How are we not going to go through her purse?
12: We've got to go through her purse.
1: We've got the green light. Let's see what's in there.
2: I don't have anything in there.
13: What if just the biggest dildo
1: you've ever seen?
12: Or just a forgotten dildo.
3: One of those
12: party purse.
3: What do they call the extra large condoms? What are those called?
13: Magnum.
1: Some kind of, it's like a steampunk
13: version. Yeah, it's just like insane.
2: You guys are going to be so disappointed.
3: As some prankster slipped a Magnum condom in there, Andy sees it.
1: You pick up her purse and it's humming already.
3: All right.
1: Dear Bob and Tom Show, we were talking about Archie and the sugar by the Archies yesterday. This is from Joseph. My first 45 was Sugar Sugar by the Archies. I cut it off the back of a Sugar Pop cereal box. Yep. Remember those
2: days?
1: I
2: remember those days.
1: The records were on the back of the cereal box.
2: Absolutely.
3: Well, cool.
1: I can't believe you forgot the Archies' follow-up smash hit, Jingle Jangle.
3: Not aware of it.
2: Not me either.
1: I'm aware of the title. I don't remember the song, but here it is.

0: Wow, that's a huge sophomore slump.
1: Woo! Yeah.
2: Ever since I met you, I couldn't want you better.
0: Oh. I like this. I like rhyming Metcha with better.
1: Better.
3: Is that Betty or Veronica?
2: I don't know, but...
4: Yeah, oof. Yikes. Not much of a hit, that one.
2: No, not Archie, that's for sure.
5: Is it...
1: I give that a 69 because it sucks. Okay.
4: Isn't the famous story that the monkeys turned down Sugar Sugar?
1: Mike did, I think, yeah.
4: They did, they didn't do it, and
1: Nesmith was in,
4: became a huge hit.
1: Insulted.
2: They had plenty of their own hits, don't you assert?
4: Not that they wrote.
1: Yeah, and the monkeys were just fine.
2: Monkeys did all right, dude. You don't like the monkeys?
4: No, they're okay.
0: Shockingly good, actually.
2: They are very good.
4: Well, of course they are. Their songs were written by...
2: Well, a Voice lot of Heart, artists Neil have Diamond. Other people Neil write their songs, Tom.
4: I know. Okay, great.
2: The Archies didn't write Sugar Sugar.
4: What? The Archies were a band. It was... Wouldn't you like to go back to Dante and a bunch of session cats?
1: And Hot Dog is the one who's charting the whole thing. He's at the piano. Come on, guys. Jesus.
4: As you know, I have trouble talking and thinking at the same time. So sometimes we come up with words because we can't think of the words. This is from Melissa in Lexington, Ohio. My husband and I were heading home and passed a gentleman fishing from a bridge. My husband commented he was brave since that was a pretty busy bridge on a state road. And then he also mentioned another bridge that was over, you know, the boat parking lot. Yes, that's known as a marina. Uh-huh. Thank you. I sympathize with your husband.
1: Wasn't that Lee Harvey Oswald's wife, Marina? Yeah. Okay.
0: Oh, I think it is. Sure, wasn't it something like that?
4: Yeah.
1: I'm just trying to communicate to you, Tom.
4: That certainly is correct. I never associated her with boating.
1: Well, how could you not? Her name's Marina.
4: But I never made that connection. Yeah. Whatever happened to his kids?
1: I don't know.
0: They hopefully changed their name. Yeah.
4: Are you going to take your name when you get married? You're damn right I am.
0: I don't recommend fishing off a bridge.
1: That doesn't seem
0: you catch one and
1: safe.
0: You have a long way to go to bring her up.
1: Yeah.
0: Do the fish some favors and don't reel it up 40 feet.
4: It was a bridge in a state road, so I assume it's pretty high off the water. I don't know.
0: He goes back to the other fish. I was flying.
1: Yeah, you won't believe. You're not going to fellas, you're not going to believe this.
4: I heard about those flying fish. Guess what?
0: You know how it doesn't kind of hurt normally? Well, this one hurt.
1: Oh, man. It went on for a really long time.
0: Yeah. Gravity and all of it.
4: Coming up, more mail. 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We have interesting things coming up in the world of both news and sports. And we'll get back to everything from here, the O'Reilly Auto Parts Studios. 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
1: Yeah. Whoa.
2: And now, from the Bob and Tom Archives, we dust off another classic. classic. 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
1: Hello.
0: With us in the studio, young comedian, he is Shane Moss. Shane, it's great to see you. You're looking good.
3: Oh, thanks. Yeah, I got a little color for the show. The thing is, this is a new shirt.
1: Is it nice. Really?
0: Mm-hmm. It's kind of a lumberjacky western shirt.
3: Mm-hmm. Yeah, but the thing is, I got it online, mm-hmm. and what they don't show you online is that on the sleeve, there is a ridiculous patch.
0: Oh, no.
4: Oh, it's a wolf. Is it a wolf?
3: Yeah, a wolf. And then above it, it says, "Too tough to die."
4: That is tough.
3: That isn't factual at all.
1: Not at all.
3: No, I actually found out I am not tough enough to rip this patch off.
1: Yeah.
3: Weak to live,
1: wow.
3: I should say. This wouldn't be more ironic if it were written on my tombstone.
0: Did you have a girlfriend in high school?
3: No, always terrible with women. I didn't have.
0: How did you hook up with Maggie?
5: Did you score Maggie?
3: She also does a little comedy.
0: She's a comedian and a veterinarian?
3: Yep. She just started another side business doing, it's related, but doing home euthanasias.
0: Really?
4: Hang on a second. Well, this is hilarious.
0: Hey, guys, the comedy train's coming in.
4: Here it comes.
0: Someone's talking
1: Give
0: about
1: me two tickets.
0: euthanizing animals.
1: Oh, yeah.
0: Here comes the comedy gold.
1: Yeah. Well, that is unusual side
0: when
1: business.
0: I ask these questions, feel free to lie. Feel free to make stuff up.
1: Maybe side business as a cloud or something.
0: Yeah. Maybe she could be customizing grocery carts for neurotics that want one at their house.
4: I'm Maggie. Where is it?
5: Oh,
3: yeah, so
5: she's going to go get her.
3: She is death.
1: Yeah.
3: Have you guys ever seen the stories in the news about they pop up all over the country, the cats that can predict death, nursing
1: home. Oh, yeah.
4: Oh, yeah, sure.
1: I have seen that.
3: It's always the same. Like, the cat will run around, like, the terminal illness ward of the place, jump up in a patient's bed. Then 2 hours, they're dead.
0: Yeah, and right.
3: Scientists are like, how do they know? Can it smell death coming? What's going on here? Like, hey, Mr. Wizard, maybe some of these people are allergic to cats. I mean, they're on their deathbed.
1: Hello?
3: A little bit of cat dander ought to finish the job,
1: yeah,
3: right?
1: Sure should.
3: Oh, maybe the thing's laying on their IV or something. Someone get Kitty Kevorkian away from these people.
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0: Almost every person, whatever they do or wherever they are, there are certain questions they get over and over and over.
1: Sure. Mm-hmm.
0: People have been telling us about, on their job, what kind of questions they get asked or what it might be about them. And we had just had a letter from a lady who works supplying caterers. And every once in a while, she'll have to go. They'll have something they don't have. She'll have to go to a grocery store and buy a large number of one item. Recently, she was buying, apparently, a huge number of very large pepperoni sticks. And had reached the breaking point when the baggers at having a party hunt. She said no, she was between boyfriends. So
4: I bet you do this to
1: very
4: people.
1: Funny.
4: I bet you ask,
5: make up stories.
4: He's been known to pull. He's been known to pull over people driving SUVs and warning them about their tires.
5: Yeah.
0: No, you know, I pulled a guy over.
4: Oh, okay.
5: Who had a car seat?
0: Who had
5: it?
0: A car seat? Yeah. In the front seat, which is
4: how do you pull? I don't even know how to pull another motorist
1: over.
4: How do you pull him over?
1: Do you have a little flasher thing?
0: No, we were at the
4: light. One of those red lights.
0: We were at a traffic light.
4: And you honk the horn and go, hey!
0: No, I rolled my window down
4: hey,
0: and I
4: you.
0: Said, you can't have a baby in the front seat like that.
7: You know, if Tom is ever murdered, it will be multiple stab wounds to the face.
1: Multiple, you say.
4: What if someone did that to you? What if someone?
0: I'd say thanks for the tip.
1: No, you
0: because if the cops pull him over, they're going to give him
4: so
0: a
4: So I'm
0: fun.
4: Driving along, and this
1: guy,
4: this douchebag, rolls starts telling me how to raise my kids. And I tell him where to get off.
7: But he stabbed me in the face.
4: Then he stabbed me in the face.
0: I one time told a guy his car was on fire.
4: So I'm at the airport yesterday. Yes. My girlfriend was on the road, and I'm doing the pickup. And Tom just appears out of nowhere.
1: Ta-da!
4: And he has his.
0: I was getting off an airplane. That's
4: He has his carry-on, you know, and he's walking along in his safari shirt with his safari pants and his safari shoes and a nice sport coat, which doesn't belong, but okay, he's traveling, he's wearing a sport coat.
0: I was
4: coat.
0: In New York. You want to look nice?
5: He wore safari clothes with a sport coat.
4: So,
0: when
4: first
0: I fly,
4: of all,
0: I like to have big pockets.
4: First of all, infraction number one, he yells across the concourse, Chick McGee!
5: Oh.
1: Yeah?
0: Well, that's because there's no one there. It's this gigantic empty.
1: It's Sunday.
4: So he comes up, he puts his bag on the table, we start to chat, you know, and I'm in the back of my mind sort of listening, but I'm also wondering, I wonder what a Tom Griswold has in his carry-on. So he's talking to me, and he starts unzipping the carry-on, and I'm going, yes. Yeah. Unzip the carry-on. There are how many newspapers? I'll let you answer. How many newspapers are in your carry-on?
0: I had the Sunday New York Times.
4: I'll answer. 30. There are 30 newspapers and a dop kit. That's it.
5: That's it?
4: That's it.
5: You wore those clothes the whole weekend?
0: I had a couple shirts.
4: It was unbelievable.
0: I was in New York for 40 hours. I didn't have to have a lot of clothes with me.
1: So that's what you do for the 40 hours is read 39?
4: He's even a pack rat with his carry-on.
1: Or are those papers that were from the last trip?
0: Reading the paper from over the papers from over the weekend, catching up.
7: I'm still stuck in the safari. I mean, talk about a metaphor. Gee, can we interpret that? Huh?
5: Yeah, please.
4: He's out there among the great unwashed.
7: Exactly.
4: So, and he has to be ready for
7: wild anything. Animals.
4: They're all wild animals.
0: Give me the elephant gun, boom, blah, blah.
7: Right.
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1: Out. Legion all the way.
4: We're in the O'Reilly Auto Parts studios. It's the Bob and Tom Show. Hello, hello. There's Christy Lee at the news desk.
1: Sounds like a sitcom theme, doesn't it?
4: This always reminds me of Undercover Angel by Alan O'Day.
1: That's
4: unfortunate. I don't know why.
1: Da, da,
4: da. Alan O'Day. Should be in the Rock and Roll Hall of Fame.
1: Bob took a
4: you're damn right he did
1: songwriting course from Mr. O'Day.
4: Mm-hmm.
5: Yeah,
4: that's right.
1: He did really.
4: Oh. Those who can't teach.
1: he had a couple of hits.
4: There's Pat Godwin.
9: Hey, chick.
4: There's Josh Arnold.
9: Hi.
4: There's Ace Cosby.
10: Hey.
4: I'm Chick McGee. And Tom, you were on vacay yesterday, and we have the gentleman in question who sat in your chair yesterday. Would you like to say anything to Jeff Oskey?
1: Well, I can't because I'm sliding toward the floor now. What did you do to this chair?
10: Sliding towards? I didn't. I did not touch the chair.
4: Right. We already explained that. No. None of us believe anything he's saying.
10: I never touched
4: the
10: chair.
4: Don't forget that.
10: I don't touch Chick's chair. Yeah. I don't touch
1: your
10: chair.
1: Well, there are all kinds of. There's like four different wands on this thing.
10: Right. Remember, they cleaned the carpets or something, which is hilarious.
4: Would you do me a favor? Can we set this up? Can you call the chair company and use the word wands a lot?
1: What do you call the steering?
4: You have wand
1: the stick
4: trouble.
1: Shift gizmos.
4: Yes.
1: How do you get the thing to stop slanting? Which one is that?
10: Oh, my gosh. I didn't even know they slanted.
5: I didn't either.
4: It's canted? I don't think I can get mine to do it. All of our chairs are different, though. You know that, right?
10: Don't press down on the slanter or push up on the canter. Yeah, there you go.
1: Okay.
10: Oh, fixed it.
1: Push up in the canter sounds like a sex move in a kibbutz.
10: We missed you.
1: Okay.
10: Kibbutz. Right.
1: Let's see now.
4: Poopy face.
1: Now, I missed the story about keeping your car clean.
10: Well, it was about things to do on dates or something, or not to do. First impressions.
4: You love to go to the car wash, but you don't spend a lot of time cleaning inside the car.
1: Oh, no. My car's,
4: am I correct on that?
1: No. My car is spotless.
4: Even the passenger seat?
1: Oh, I kept stuff in the passenger seat, but I keep it in little bins.
4: Well, that's lovely. You go to the container store, don't you, to cheer
1: up? I love it. I love the container store.
4: I know it.
1: My car is very clean. I vacuum it all the time.
5: If you're struggling to get a date, a new survey says you might need to clean your car. A poll of 2,000 by Talker Research on behalf of Turtle Wax said nearly 3/4 believe the way someone takes care of their car reflects how well they take care of themselves.
1: Okay. Well, that explains this letter.
5: Okay.
9: Dear Bob and Tom Show, a CEO friend of mine, during the final stages of interviews, would take his top candidates out for lunch. The catch was, at the last minute, he'd say, hey, can you drive?
5: Oh.
9: He wanted to see how clean they kept their car because he felt there was a direct correlation into how they would keep their accounts, their work area, and their work ethic.
5: No Very kidding. Interesting.
11: He's not wrong.
5: Yeah, he's not wrong.
12: I don't know, though. Somebody who's
13: calculating like that all the time.
10: I've heard a lot of stories about CEOs like that.
12: Yeah.
10: With hiring. Have you, Pat?
11: Yeah.
10: Yeah.
4: Well, if I ask him a question and he says yes and looks down, I've got to fire him.
10: The CEO took one of the interviewees out to lunch, and before the guy even tried his steak, he salted it. And the CEO went, I'm not hiring that guy.
12: Yeah.
10: Because he
12: didn't taste it first.
10: Right, yeah. Right.
12: What?
9: Okay, that's a little bit. That's a little extreme. He wouldn't have hired me because I would have put salt on it immediately.
10: Without even tasting it.
9: That's correct.
10: Wow. Yeah, no, he wouldn't have. And that .com has since gone on.
9: Yeah, of course. Oh, no, it doesn't mean that I know some folks that are extremely successful that have no business being successful. They were just morons in the right place at the right time.
10: Yeah, some people do trip up.
9: Yeah.
4: Peter print. Yeah.
5: But haven't had a job interview in a long time, have you?
9: Oh, God.
11: Well, no.
9: No.
5: No.
9: It's been forever.
5: Yeah.
10: Were you a good interview?
5: Yeah, thank you.
9: I guess. I mean, I got the gig.
5: Okay.
10: I was always a pretty good interview.
5: You know, I'm not going to brag, but I won state for interview for DECA when I was in high school.
10: Whoa.
5: Oh, yeah.
4: Talk about bearing the lead.
5: I could fill out an application.
11: Where do you see yourself in 5 years? Married to you.

0: Like right now, I'd be like, you're hired. You start in the kitchen tomorrow.
1: All right.
2: Well, let me ask you this. Did you care if they spoke English? Because that was one of the main things that Tom just mentioned.
3: Yeah. No, this guy
2: was... Are they hard workers? Do they care if their coworkers speak English?
3: That's right.
2: That's high in your mind.
3: No. But this guy did... You missed the point. This guy didn't care. You learned that you don't
2: this
3: care
2: if they
3: speak.
2: This guy didn't care. What I'm saying is you care. By saying you...
3: No, you're missing
2: my point.
3: That was
2: like one of the first things you pointed out.
4: Yeah, it was.
2: Are you competent? Can you listen? Are you good at teamwork? It was, do the people around you speak English?
3: Can you show up on time? Then I misspoke. No, but I was... This guy was saying that he liked hiring people that had restaurant experience because they were used to working with people of all stripes, many of whom didn't speak English, et cetera, et cetera. They enjoyed working with them. That was his point.
2: Oh, and now he says they enjoyed, suggesting you shouldn't enjoy working with somebody who's...
3: If you're the guy that was sitting next to me in the plane where apparently the English word would be bathtub or shower, welcome to America. Sorry, I had a very, very BO-laden gentleman.
2: No,
3: I
2: totally set him up to be a villain there, and he did it. That's what I was going for.
4: No, he takes right to him.
3: No, but the point is, this CEO, I think that's a great trick. What if the story was from this letter, this guy, he's hiring people, and he says, hey, let's go to lunch, and he has them drive to see if their car is clean.
1: Mm-hmm.
3: Now, can you imagine if he got in the car, and it had 40 open... little mini gin bottles in the back seat.
1: Yeah, that would be a problem.
5: Clue right there.
1: Mm-hmm.
3: Yeah. My next question is that legal?
4: Is what legal?
3: If
4: have
3: you were,
4: open containers?
3: No. If you were interviewing people,
0: just do the walk around where that's not what influenced you.
2: Exactly. The CEO was saying this in an interview. He wasn't there. It might be illegal to say I'm not hiring you because your car is messy.
0: Right.
1: Right.
3: But, I see. But would it
0: he'll
3: be,
0: just say, I found a better candidate.
2: Yeah, exactly. Yeah. It was his.
5: Right.
2: Yeah.
3: Is it legal to say, hey, can you take me to lunch?
2: But I'm also the guy. I think it's, you don't like the look of somebody. You can say, I'm not hiring you. And I don't mean based on
5: that's your prerogative.
2: Race or anything. Yeah. I just mean their hair is.
3: So you can't hold up a paint chip.
1: What?
2: Right. You can't have swatches.
4: Yeah, because it gets. Yeah, the shade of theirs.
2: Right.
4: Yeah.
3: Can you imagine?
2: But you can tell. Sometimes you can judge a book by its cover. Yeah.
3: Yeah.
2: You don't think ever you can?
1: Oh, yeah.
2: Yeah.
5: Of course you can.
1: I'm sorry.
2: If I walk into being a maitre d' at a super fancy restaurant, they should look at me and go, no, thank you.
1: dress like that? Yeah.
2: Right.
1: Sorry.
4: Dress like that.
2: There are so many jobs I shouldn't be qualified because of just how I look and what sort of...
1: If it put you in a tuxedo, you'd be perfect for the job.
3: Ooh. Yeah, but if you have a tattoo on your forehead with the name of your favorite metal band and...
1: Josh does not.
3: You're wearing a tux. It doesn't help.
0: When I worked at that restaurant, I managed the back of the house, and I went to the owner one day. I was like, I would like to be a bartender. And he goes, no, you have more of a back of the house kind of look to you.
2: Exactly.
5: Wow.
0: Yeah, right.
4: And we need you in the back of the house.
0: Right.
2: Yeah.
0: Although you handle it well back there.
3: That's
0: stay
3: changed.
0: Out of the
3: that has absolutely changed.
2: It has.
3: These days, one of the places I go to, half the guys have beards like you.
0: Right.
3: I don't know what it is to work there. You got to have a beard like
4: Does
3: that.
4: Does he ever hear himself when he talks?
1: No.
2: Like you.
4: Mm-hmm.
2: It's a good look.
4: Men have beards now.
3: No, but I mean, no.
4: Tattoos.
3: But Jeffrey has a huge.
4: My God.
3: Jeffrey looks like a young Santa Claus. I mean, that's a major beard. It's not like the beards that you and Josh have that are trimmed and. I'm not being critical of it. I'm just saying.
2: No, yeah.
4: No, and it doesn't sound like
2: we mentioned news anchors earlier. Jeff doesn't look like your typical news anchor.
1: No.
2: Well,
3: you look you look like Gene Shalit about a week before he dropped.
2: That's a funny joke. You don't, but that's a funny joke.
4: Not 100,
3: by the way. It just came to me. I had to spit it out. That'll happen on this show.
4: Right. Hey, I'm going to spit out something about Simply Safe. How about that?
2: And by the way, you could be a news anchor, Jeff.
0: Thank you.
2: Al Jazeera.
4: Did you know in the United States every 20 there's a break-in every 26 seconds? That means somebody right now, their house broken into. Traditional home security only alerts you after a break-in.

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1: Thank you very much, Schick McGee. Coming up from the world of sports, Giannis, big news, and a story that I love because it has at least five unpronounceable names in it. Okay, oh, should we have Christy do that one?
2: No.
1: Yes.
2: No.
1: Yes.
2: It's Chick's job. He does sports.
1: Okay, you know what? I take it back. It would be funnier. We should have Oske do it. No. He knows nothing about sports. These names. These. What's your real name? Is it like Ashkenazkovich?
3: Yeah, that's it.
1: Okay. Know. Well, then make him do that story, okay? It'll make me happy.
0: Whatever.
1: These are the O'Reilly Auto Parts Studios. 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
10: Well, I am in the country of Costa Rica. 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And that's me, Jim Jefferson. So whether you've been injured at a concert, while listening to music at home, or while simply thinking about a song, you may be entitled to compensation. Call the law offices of John Johansson today and see if you have a strong case, just like this fellow did.
11: I called Jack Joseph for help last fall. See, I'd been listening to the radio and heard Alice Cooper singing his catchy song called School's Out.
1: Uh-huh.
11: Well, I assumed he meant my school. I didn't show up for my final exam, and I flunked out. But my attorney, Mr. Jensen, explained to Mr. Cooper's attorneys how this would prevent me from becoming a doctor and making millions of dollars over my lifetime. Thanks, Jim.
10: That man is just one of dozens of clients I have helped. Just listen to this young couple who came into my office with a sad story.
12: Well, rock music ruined the reputation of my girlfriend and me. We grew up in a small town and dated all throughout high school.
13: We always behaved very modestly in public and had planned to save ourselves for marriage until we became the talk of the town. Tell him, Jack.
12: You see, Diane and I were outside the Tasty Freeze, minding our own business, sucking down a chili dog.
13: And his hands were not between my knees. Johnny Cougar ruined our reputation. We couldn't walk down the street without people snickering and pointing after that song came out.
10: But now, life goes on for Jack and Diane. Thanks to our out-of-court settlement, they were able to move to a slightly larger town with larger fast food chains and less nosy neighbors. I'm just here to help people get what's coming to them. If you thought Saturday night really was all right for fighting, contact my office. Or if you thought Pat Benatar really wanted you to hit her with your best shot, just pick up the phone and call me. Did you hear Rock You Like a Hurricane on the radio and immediately evacuate your home? Well, I'm your guy. Perhaps you had a loved one who took the Van Halen song Jump a little too literally. Give me a ring. There is no reason for you to suffer any longer. I have helped a hotel detective who was out of sight get his job back, as well as a banker lady who was sure all that glittered was gold. And recently, I helped this victim of a stalker.
3: I got real creeped out every time I heard that song by the Police, Every Breath You Take. I realized he was singing about me. Every move you make, I'll be watching you. Creepy. Jason Jorgensen was able to get me a nice settlement. Plus, he got that guy ticketed for impersonating a law enforcement official. Oh. The Police? Hell, it turns out they ain't even real cops. Jackie sure helped me.
10: Don't let rock and roll ruin your life any longer.
4: The law offices of Joe Johnson do not accept any cases which may end up in an actual court of law. Any settlements awarded are subject to Costa Rican taxes as well as a 3-year waiting period pending counter litigation. Joe Johnson will not be held responsible for any death threats, public mockery, or yard jobs which occur before, during, or after filing lawsuits.
10: Call the law offices of Joe Johnson today.
4: Phone number withheld due to pending litigation.
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0: Welcome back to the Bob and Tom Show. We're the O'Reilly Auto Parts Studios. Christy Lee at the dealer's desk.
2: Happy to be here.
12: Did you hear what you said?
0: Happy to be here.
2: Yeah.
0: There's Pat Godwin.
15: Hello, chick.
0: There's Jeff Oskey.
16: Hey, man.
0: You know, Tom, Pat has a little bit of a cold. A little sniffle.
2: Oh, do you really?
15: That's what I need, right?
0: Oh, yeah.
17: Summer cold is a different animal.
0: Summer cold.
16: Oh, I was singing Summer Wind. What are you doing?
15: An old commercial.
0: Evidently, that's an old commercial, and I am not aware of it. I would love to hear it.
16: Oh, I'd love to hear it, too.
0: That's Josh
1: Contact.
0: Arnold.
1: Oh, sorry.
0: There's Ace Cosby. I'm Chick. Hello, Tom.
1: Yeah, there was a commercial for Contact. Cold medicine.
15: Oh, I remember.
17: A summer cold is a different animal.
2: I don't remember.
16: Did
2: that.
16: It kind of rock?
17: Here's an ugly animal.
0: Here's the thing. We need to go one more time, one special live show, and have Tom doing that guy as a lead singer for some song. I don't care what it is.
16: Yeah.
0: You need to do that voice. I want to see and the crowd's going to go crazy.
1: I asked this before, and someone did do this, and I forget who it was. I just thought it would be really cool if a band like Fish, they're famous for... They'll do someone else's album in the middle of one of their shows, which is so cool. I know famously they did Little Feat, Waiting for Columbus, which is amazing for those guys. But I think it'd be really funny if a band in the middle of a show did some classic commercial for some whatever. It would just be...
2: And two people would get it.
1: And they'd be the cool hip people. Right? Me and Josh. Right?
16: Yeah.
1: Thank you.
16: I'd like to hear the Contact song because it sounds like it kind of rocks a little bit.
17: Summer cold is a different animal.
2: I looked it up and all I saw was Lloyd Bridges was the narrator for the Summer Cold Contact commercial, but I can't listen.
15: Tom, you remember Contact? They were like these little beads.
2: Yeah, they were inside a capsule.
0: Tiny tentacles.
16: Is this in the commercial? They would break it open?
2: Yes.
16: I was always fascinated by that.
1: That was the first one. That was the commercial that taught us about time release.
16: As a little kid, I was always like, I want to get, like, they were appealing.
15: Yes.
2: Maybe.
16: In the wrong ways.
1: Like, yes, that's the beauty of Madison Avenue. Yeah. They can make you love stuff like, say, cigarettes. Hey, these are pretty good.
0: Didn't Richie Havens do a bunch of commercials like that? Because he had that, it seemed like I heard him on all the commercials, or it was a Havens sound-alike. I'm not sure
16: kidding.
0: What it was. Yeah.
1: Good question. I don't know. Richie Havens, famous from Woodstock.
16: Arguably the most underrated performer from Woodstock.
15: He's great, yeah.
1: Did you know that he was not even supposed to perform?
16: I had heard that he was only supposed to perform once, not twice.
1: Wasn't he just at the side of the stage and they had to time?
0: I heard he hit his right hand in the car door and he had to play the whole concert left-handed. Did you hear that story?
16: Whoa. I didn't hear that.
0: Yeah, that's because it didn't happen. That's why he didn't hear it.
1: That's a lie.
16: I heard that Hendrick's guitar caught on fire on accident because somebody was using binoculars and the sun hit off of him.
2: Oh,
0: that can happen.
1: And now we're just lying.
16: The wild thing is, I always like mentioning this.
0: And Hendrick's wild thing.
16: I like mentioning this because it's so crazy to me that when Hendrick's performed, there were, 100 people there? Like, the festival was all but over and everybody had left. So if you saw Hendrick's, you were like a holdout and how awesome. Yeah, you can walk almost right up to the stage.
15: Didn't Creedence go on like at 4 a.m. and there's like one guy awake and that was
1: But the movie's great. I highly recommend
2: it. It's the way to watch it. I would not have
1: any luck finding the summer cold jingle?
18: I think it got scrubbed from the internet.
16: Oh, boy. Must have been problematic in some way.
1: A summer cold is a different animal. So anyways, Pat, you got a cold?
0: God, yeah. I love it.
1: Was that helping?
15: No. Not helping at all.
2: Okay. So you're not going to.
1: I've noticed
2: a
1: lack
2: today?
1: Of zingers this morning.
16: Don't you listen to that, Gotti?
15: Well, no, smelly guy in the airplane story from India.
1: I would say he was from India.
0: I don't know what happened to Pat, but he just didn't want to be there this morning. Did you hear him?
16: Well, he's at a pain level 9 and he has a cold.
0: And he has a cold. He's hallucinating.
15: We lost him when he walked in the door.
1: Stay home. You're okay.
15: We're already here. I'm enjoying the show. Okay.
16: Do they still make zingers?
0: Like, yes.
16: Yeah. They do. The what I would consider the lesser.
0: It's the Dolly Madison camp, right?
16: Yeah. If they didn't have Twinkies but they had zingers, all right.
19: Yeah. I feel like they were more prevalent.
0: No, zingers though are always a second choice.
2: Yeah, they were.
16: But they're not bad. They just were the second.
19: Did they have a strawberry one or a red one?
0: I'm going to say have a raspberry.
19: Oh, that
0: wasn't it.
16: It is red.
19: That's a good zinger.
16: Have you had them, Tom?
1: No.
0: Hey, Tom, did you hear about the zinger? Your mama's so fat. You know that zinger.
15: Oh.
0: You ever hear that?
19: How fat is she?
0: She's sits around the house. She sits around the house.
16: Your mama's so fat, it took nationwide 3 years to get on her side.
2: That's a fat
15: lady. That's a zinger.
16: Too many zingers for that mama.
1: Christy, do you remember what television show Lloyd Bridges starred in?
0: Oh, my Lord.
2: Just because I've been on this show for a very long time.
0: We're back at that.
2: It would be Sea Hunt.
1: Sea Hunt.
16: Now, was that capital C hyphen?
2: No, it was S-E-A.
1: No, that was the porn version.
0: Doesn't Sea Hunt sound like a sex movie?
16: I mean, in this case. Well,
1: you have to wonder if Lloyd Bridges ever pulled that joke off. Mr. Bridges, of course, famous for, among other things, the father of Bo Bridges.
2: Of course.
1: Jeff Bridges. And a great appearance in the movie Airplane.
16: And Todd.
2: Todd Bridges. he was adopted.
1: That was a dalliance. He wandered onto the set of Star Trek.
16: Oh, that's Nichols?
1: Yes.
16: Yeah. Michelle Nichols?
1: Nichols. That or Julie. I didn't know which one to.
0: Okay, first episode for Sea Hunt. January 4th, 1958.
2: Oh, I was not around.
0: Final episode ever of Sea Hunt. September 23rd, 1961.
2: Most.
0: A robust 3 years. Not a bad run.
1: When I was a kid, that was always on in reruns.
19: What were they hunting?
2: Great question.
1: He was a scuba diver, and every week there'd be some new adventure where they needed it. It just taught you about that there's life beyond the suburbs. There's adventure out there.
0: He really applied a lot of importance to it.
19: Did he have like the big bell helmet scuba diver?
1: I think it's from the 50s. I want to say there might have been a couple episodes where he had to employ that, but for the most part, it was using scuba tanks.
0: Okay. Season
16: and there
0: one.
16: Were always long strands of seaweed in what was clearly.
0: See, we're not in the pool.
16: Tank.
0: We're not in the pool in the back lot.
16: You're right.
0: This is the ocean.
16: Yeah.
0: This is season one, episode one, January 4th, 1958. The pilot is still alive inside the sunken wreckage of a jet plane.
16: Oh.
19: Oh, okay. Ooh.
0: Episode two, Mike, that's Mike Nelson, travels 1,500 miles inland to a flooded mine where two men are trapped in an air pocket. There's only enough air in his tank to rescue one of them at a time.
1: There's the music to Sea Hunt.
15: Now, was he always in the boat or was there a home base on land?
1: Oh, no, he was at home. It's great music.
0: Oh, here you go. Why was Sea Hunt canceled? Because it
2: Mike drowned.
0: It was terrible.
16: Because it was terrible. That's what it says?
0: Is it right here?
1: Oh, what doofus is it? What are you reading? Some jackass on Reddit?
0: You think I made it up?
1: Yes.
0: The hit adventure series Sea Hunt canceled in 61 due to a dwindling first-run syndication market and ongoing creative conflicts between the lead actor and the production team.
16: Uh-huh. Lloyd Bridges. Hey, I'm tired of being wet.
19: Yeah. I want to take it to land. I want to be the beach hunter.
16: I want to be Dirt Hunt.
15: Too big for his bridges.
0: What's wrong with Dirt Hunt?
1: Maybe more lake stuff. Maybe more Caribbean where you can see.
16: All I do is shiver.
0: I'm tired.
2: My skin's all pruny.
16: Yeah,
2: I can't
16: very pruny.
0: My underwear's always wet. My ass is always itching.
1: I think the average
16: Lancaster doesn't have to do this.
1: The average American wouldn't know about things like scuba tanks and that sort of thing back.
16: I can tell you this, Tom.
15: Of course they do.
0: It would have got to us. We would have been just fine as a country without Sea Hunt. Will you stop this? Just because you enjoy it doesn't mean it's an important event in world history.
1: I wouldn't expect you to be able to look at anything from a perspective other than the child of a trailer. But
19: what are you doing there, young Tommy? You're watching Sea Hunt? Yes, Mommy. This teaches Americans about
0: the importance of scuba. Did you know?
1: If it weren't for scuba,
0: self-contained underwater breathing apparatus. I read that on Mike Nelson's forehead.
19: The future is now, Mama.
1: Yes.
0: By the way, Mama, are you having bridge? I want to look at Mrs. Patterson's drawers.
1: Mrs. Patterson was my kindergarten teacher. You idiot.
0: Sorry.
19: I want to see her bikini spiders.
1: No, Miss Patterson. Miss Patterson was 6'2", 98 pounds. She looked like olive oil.
0: Damn,
19: is that what you imprinted on?
2: Yeah, that's the problem. Yeah.
0: Get an ass like a house cat. I never will forget.
1: I could recognize every teacher I ever had in elementary school, and probably most of the people in my class.
0: You say that like it's an achievement.
1: It's a gift.
19: Okay. It's a curse.
0: It's a curse, man.
1: No, but shows like Sea Hunt were really cool.
0: Oh, gee.
19: Just I would have loved it as a kid.
1: The same way Johnny Quest was, when you see that there's other worlds besides your little suburban life.
16: But wasn't that anime?
15: Other worlds? That was a cartoon.
1: Yeah, sure, but they were guys with airplanes and scuba tanks.
16: If it weren't for the Jetsons, we never would have known about the moon.
0: And Johnny Quest, you'll never know about robot spiders. Yeah. You know about Johnny Quest. Sea Hunt, despite having nearly 40 million weekly viewers and being the highest rated show on television, the economic landscape for first run syndicated programming shifted. Production companies found it more lucrative to pull highly successful shows off the first run market and put them into rerun packages.
16: That's interesting.
0: Where it made more money.
2: That is interesting.
16: Wow.
1: A similar thing is sort of happening right now.
16: I've always wondered why shows like The Neighborhood and stuff like that aren't particularly good, but they have 10 seasons. The syndication money still must be somewhat decent.
15: Oof.
16: Yeah, you're Two Broke Girls, you're that kind of thing.
1: Is that in syndication?
16: It is. Yeah.
15: 100 episodes.
1: Really?
15: Oh, yeah.
16: Yeah.
1: Wow, that show is unfunny.
15: Well, it's terrible.
16: Boy, and it had a likable cast. It was. It really does. I like the people on it.
15: Except for the brunette. I didn't care for her.
16: Oh, you didn't?
15: Kat Denning.
1: She's now on Tim's show, Tim Allen's show. But
15: yeah.
1: In any event,
0: I didn't care for the
1: Sea Hunt was real. I thought it was exciting and fun.
16: I'm sure it was.
2: Well,
16: as a kid, you got to love it.
0: Yeah. But that's not what you're saying.
2: Do you watch it now?
0: You're saying it was important in the world.
1: Yeah.
15: America, it was important.
1: It was important for kids to see things that are out there. It's important for kids to see shows and go, hey, wait a minute. Like, I could be a jet pilot.
0: Every day you eat my heart out.
2: You know that? Do you expose your young children to shows like that?
1: Like Sea Hunt?
2: Yeah.
1: Well, they get to see, the world is so different now. They get to see everything.
2: But then they would be able to relate to you.
1: You're forgetting there were three channels in black and white.
2: I wasn't forgetting.
1: In the 60s.
0: I wish I could forget.
16: I'm always amazed that, like, Disney would put out nature films in the 50s and 60s.
2: Mm-hmm.
16: Like, you would go to the theater, and you would see jungle time hour or whatever.
2: Yeah.
16: And just to be able to see a tiger and
2: things. Yeah.
16: Like, we really are spoiled with this stuff.
1: Yeah, but we've talked about this before. Can you imagine in the 1800s, a circus comes to town and an elephant walks by?
16: Oh, you'd lose your mind. Yeah.
1: You'd go like, what kind of dog is that?
16: What do you feed that dog?
0: No, that's George in the Jungle. Shep, my great big peanut-loving doggy.
16: And that's why George of the Jungle was so important.
0: Yes, because they showed that a man could live in shorts and swing from the trees.
16: Now, we often neglected to watch out for those trees.
0: Oh, yes.
1: Good point.
0: Watch out for
1: those trees.
16: You know, Weird Al did a cover of the George of the Jungle theme?
1: Oh, he did?
16: Yeah.
0: Was it Horror of the Jungle?
16: No, it was just George of the Jungle. He just did his own version. Oh. Pretty good.
1: How many cartoon themes do you think you can sing? Do you know the King Kong song?
16: No, because I wasn't aware of that cartoon until you mentioned it. That was never in reruns when I was a kid.
1: Yeah, great, great theme song. Again, I'd love to see a major band. Can you imagine if the Doors came out and Jim Morrison goes in King Kong?
16: You know the
1: fame. Name of King Kong. That'd be great. Now, what's coming up in sports? We're going to have Mr. Oskey read the Giannis story, please. Can we?
0: You have spoken. That's what's happening.
1: Okay, it's going to be great.
0: Absolutely.
1: I've never seen more difficult names to pronounce in my life.
2: Sorry, Jeff.
1: Also, coming up, we have some World Cup news.
16: You're just a puppet.
1: As to some of the treats that are being dished out to our foreign visitors who are going to check out the World Cup games. What have you got coming up in the world of news, Christy Lee?
2: We have an interesting pinball story. If you're a fan of Jaws, they're doing something really cool in Martha's Vineyard. And
16: releasing actual great whites.
2: Well.
16: More.
1: There are plenty of them.
16: Yeah, there already, yeah.
2: And had an experience on an airplane. We have an interesting experience with a dog on an airplane coming up.
0: Martha's Vineyard, great white shark versus James Taylor.
16: Oh, I'd watch that.
0: He just has a knife in his mouth and it fights the great white shark. What do you think?
1: I think it's hilarious.
0: Yeah. I bet James Taylor would hold his own.
16: Yeah, he'll get farther than... I mean, he plucks an eye out. He's got a case there.
0: Heck yeah.
1: Okay. We're going to return to the O'Reilly Auto Parts Studios. Hope you can join us here. 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
2: Really? No, seriously. 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
2: So does the shark come back to the same town over and over?
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2: I was going
16: to
2: say
16: that. By killing the Brody family.
2: Okay.
16: So the mom goes down to the Bahamas or Jamaica, the shark follows her.
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1: Poor guy.
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0: Hey, welcome back to the Bob and Tom Show in the O'Reilly Auto Parts Studio. Josh getting a big stretch in.
16: It was a good one.
2: Feels good, doesn't it?
0: Mm-hmm. Nice. Yeah. There's Christy Lee at the news desk.
2: Hi.
0: There's Pat Godwin.
24: Hello, Chick.
0: Hello, Pat.
24: How you doing?
0: I'm all right. How's your cold?
24: It's not good.
0: Nope. Getting worse?
24: Nah.
0: About the same?
24: Same.
0: All right. There's Jeff Oskey.
25: Yes, sir.
0: Ace Cosby's here.
26: Hello.
0: I'm Chick. Hello, Tom.
1: I can't try as I might. I can't find the jingle. A summer cold is a different animal.
0: Well, I am disappointed.
1: Yeah, it's not. Usually that stuff floating around YouTube, but I can't find it. If you get a copy, please, by all means, send it to me.
2: yes, please.
1: We've been putting off doing sports, but there's a big story in the world of the NBA. And I'll tell you what, the names in this story are really confusing. And I, Mr. Jeff Oskey is sitting with us. And when your relatives came over on the Mayflower, what was the name that they changed at Ellis Island?
22: They came over in 1937. It was not the Mayflower. It was Ashahashkanashkanashkanashki. We'll say that.
1: Okay, and this news story has some that I think some...
22: I don't even know how to pronounce the star's name in this.
0: I always just say Giannis because it's Antetokounmpo, but Giannis, everybody, it's like Cher. It's Giannis.
2: Yeah.
22: The Milwaukee Bucks have traded Giannis Antetokounmpo.
0: That's him.
22: to the Miami Heat. Giannis and Bobby Portis are headed to Miami for Wisconsin native Tyler Hero, Jamie Jasquez Jr., Kalel Ware, and Kasparis Jackaconesis. Nailed it. Milwaukee also gets the number 13 selection that will be made in tonight's NBA draft, yeah, along with a first-round pick swap in 2030.
0: Hasn't it been a long offseason for the NBA?
2: Yeah.
0: It's about time the draft is. It's tonight on ABC.
1: But those are some names.
0: The Barclay Center in Brooklyn. Everything's happening in New York. New York!
1: Kasparis Jukasaurus, whatever the... Wow.
2: Very well done, Jeff.
22: Thank you.
0: Yeah.
2: Yeah, he did a great job. You want to make fun of him?
1: No, I mean, I couldn't do it either.
0: Lionel Messi now has the World Cup scoring record. 18 goals in his career, scored twice in a 2-0 victory over Austria. Has more hidden bungalows per capita in Austria than any other country. Messi scored in the 38th minute and again in stoppage time after missing a penalty kick in the 9th minute. That happened yesterday in Dallas. And from France, Kylian Mbappe. That's bop it. Kylian Mbappe of France scored 2 goals to reach 16 for his World Cup career, just behind Messi, of course.
16: He's so good. Hanson wrote a song about him.
2: Mbappe.
0: Mm-hmm. You like Mbappe by Hanson?
1: It's okay. I'll be okay if I don't ever hear it again. But
16: I wouldn't mind hearing it right now.
2: Jason.
1: I'd rather hear the Summer Cold is a Different Animal jingle.
16: Well, something must have happened with that. Licensing or artist dispute.
0: It looks like the Dallas Mavericks are hiring Dusty May of National Champion Michigan to be head coach of the Mavericks coming up here. How about that? They won the Wolverines NCAA Championship 69-63 win over UConn in April. Oh, Michigan went 34-3 on the court last night. Dusty knows what he's doing. And World Cup fans are being treated to a variety of foods at stadium concession stands this summer, Tom. Among the items, the Fancy AF Tots. Josh, would you care to admit what that stands for?
16: Fancy as F. And
1: really?
16: I'm going to guess almost like tachos.
0: Yeah. Does it say that on the menu? It's Fancy AF Tots? Because that's what AF stands for.
1: Yeah.
2: Yeah.
1: I'm surprised.
0: Why?
2: Why?
16: Because of what it...
2: Everybody knows what it means.
1: I know, but isn't that... I don't know.
0: Just little children.
1: A little bold. I mean, would you...
16: No, they're good.
1: Hey, at our law firm, F&A Law.
16: Yeah, I had the fancy AF Tots and a nice DTF Budweiser.
0: Have you watched that? DTF? What is it? DTF?
16: No, I haven't watched it.
0: No, I haven't either. I'm not
24: sure. Very artsy.
0: Fancy AF Tots at Miami Stadium, a $75 tray of 3 deep-fried hash brown patties, caviar, cream,
16: that's too chives. Fancy.
0: 3 deep-fried hash browns, it says. $75.
2: Jeez.
16: All right. The caviar and such.
0: The empanada mundial, a $40 empanada, weighing in at 5 pounds.
16: Whoa!
0: Also in Miami.
16: Is that meant to be shared?
1: What is in an empanada?
2: Whatever you want to put in it. It's like a...
22: It's like a pastry filled with meat and cheese.
2: Yeah. And aren't they deep-fried? That stuff,
1: it's all the same to me.
22: It's like a pupusa. Uh-huh.
1: I mean, it's like
0: they all look the same. They all eat the same food.
16: Smell.
0: Yeah.
1: Empanada.
0: One
1: whatever.
0: Next to me on the plane. Wooden bed. Ribeye tacos.
1: I'm in.
0: Here's an idea. That's $8 in Guadalajara. The $22
2: Guadalajara
1: ribeye.
0: Guadalajara, Mexico, where the World Cup.
1: What kind of creature is that ribeye from?
19: How sick was this horse?
2: Oh.
0: Well, you know, meat is at a premium.
1: A lot of animals have ribs.
0: The $22.
1: I mean, is that a possum?
19: You know, now that I think about it, a lot of people have ribs, too.
2: Oh, you guys.
0: What would you do if you ate unbelievable beef tacos and found out it was possum?
19: Possum?
0: But it was just the best meat.
19: I'd be okay with it. That'd never happen. Yeah.
1: Me too.
0: No kidding.
19: Now, if I found out it was person,
0: well,
19: I'd have some real qualms.
2: What about dog? Because they're no.
1: Yeah, no.
19: I'd have qualms with that too.
1: Yeah, yeah. Me too.
0: It's not. I mean, honestly would not care if it was cat.
19: I would.
0: I could do that.
19: I don't want any households.
1: Yeah. I was convinced.
19: Investigated pet.
1: To try the goat tacos. I remember I told you this.
2: Right. You did not care.
1: Oh, they were terrible.
5: They were terrible goat tacos.
19: Really? Boy, I don't know that I've had goat.
2: I haven't had goat.
0: I've had good goat.
5: Jamaican goat, yeah.
1: Well,
19: this is you do rave about it, but this must have been bad.
0: A good goat will do that.
19: Yeah.
0: I love that joke. Remember that joke? A good goat will touch your wiener or something.
1: What the?
0: Yeah.
1: Could we get back to the food at the
0: $22 Twinkie cheeseburger. Southern California's Twinkie cheeseburger. In fact, a burger topped with a Texas Twinkie.
6: You know, we poo-pooed the donut hamburger, and it was delicious.
1: Really? Not even close.
0: That sounds exactly like what Tom would say.
1: What's a Texas Twinkie?
0: You put it down here. You should have found out. Got me, dude. What are you doing? I don't know what a Texas Twinkie is.
1: Sounds like a whore.
19: Boy, she's a real Texas Twinkie, isn't she?
1: Texas Twinkie.
0: Did I detect?
1: She's cream filled with half the guys on the team.
0: Did I detect a Texas accent? And she's a hawa.
19: It does. It sounds like something that would have been said in the Wild Bunch.
2: A Texas Twinkie is an oversized bacon wrapped jalapeno pepper stuffed with a mixture of cream cheese and smoked beef brisket.
19: Oh boy, that sounds good.
0: Is there anything better than a big perfect slice of brisket?
1: So wait a minute,
0: delicious. Melts in your mouth.
2: So wait a minute, what?
1: So,
2: on top of a burger? Yeah.
0: Remember that? Pecan Lodge? Me and you, Josh?
1: It sounds like a separate dish on top of a cheeseburger.
19: Yeah, it does.
2: It does.
1: I'll just take a plain Texas Twinkie.
2: There you go.
0: Yeah, the hell with the cheeseburger.
1: Who needs a cheeseburger?
0: I get it and throw it on the floor.
1: I don't understand. You get your Twinkie, which is a...
0: Give me that brisket.
1: Bacon-wrapped brisket thing.
19: Yeah. I do a lot of fat things. I'm not a big fan of the other entree on a burger. Like fried eggs on a burger.
5: No way.
2: What about onion rings on a burger?
5: No.
19: Every now and again, maybe.
1: No. It's like having a... regular. Makes onions. No sense.
19: Yeah, but you see it everywhere.
0: Well, in that place in Pittsburgh that put coleslaw and French fries and meat all
19: have
0: on
19: you
0: the
19: had
0: sandwich.
19: It?
0: Yeah, but it's just it's ridiculous. You can't eat it.
19: It's pretty good.
0: But you can't. How do you get it in your mouth?
19: You got to work for it.
0: Just jaw.
19: Jeff can unhinge his jaw like a boa constrictor.
1: Is the first part of this? This is involved smoking a bong full of your favorite reefer.
0: Boy,
19: that's not hurt. Tom, do you think with a bong, do you think the weed goes down into the pipe, like into the big long? You think you just stuff that?
1: Doesn't it get wet? How do you light it?
0: And finally, Vancouver, short rib poutine.
19: Ooh,
0: French fries loaded with beef gravy, pulled short rib and cheese curds.
19: That sounds great.
0: And a maple bacon smoky. That's smoked sausage topped with bacon onion jam and Canadian maple syrup.
19: Well, is there any other kind?
2: Too much food.
0: Man, oh man, oh man. And there's a lot of flavor in that, Christy. I don't know if you can handle it.
2: I
0: couldn't
2: eat that.
1: I have a question. No. None of this stuff seems to me to be soccer themed per se.
19: Well, no, these are stadium. These are prestige stadium food items.
0: You want?
2: What do you want?
0: You want round food, don't you? Like a soccer ball,
1: like a turf and toe or something. You know, like a would be a steak and
19: a pig's foot.
1: Yeah.
0: A hawk. Now, if you will.
1: Yeah. What other injuries do they have in soccer? They got the foot thing,
5: the fake thing where they fall down.
1: Yeah. What's that?
19: Yeah.
1: Called?
19: The dive.
1: Flopping.
19: The dive.
1: Yeah. They could have like a
19: flapjacks.
2: Flapjacks.
19: That's good.
0: There it is.
1: I like it. Be like flap.
19: How Floppy Joe's.
1: Oh, I like the Floppy Joe. Maybe make it Floppy Jose to be true to the actual
5: Floppy
1: ethnicity
5: Jose?
1: Of the players. Oh, sorry.
19: I need a Floppy
0: Jose.
19: No,
0: you're on a roll. People expect it now.
1: I think the food's more interesting than the games, frankly.
0: Of course you do.
2: Yes.
0: Okay. And people who do like the games are lying.
19: We all tend to be stadium traditionalists. Your hot dogs, soft pretzels, your nachos.
1: And they're all. I'm watching on the national news every night. They've got, they'll show... you know, here's the team from whatever, Scotland drank all the beer in Boston. That's a, and then the great Norwegians going up the escalator backwards and rowing. Right. I love that one.
0: You don't even know anything about the Norwegians other than they row. And that caught your imagination.
1: Yeah. I like their fans. I like the Scottish guys, too. They're really cool. And then the Japanese folks that cleaned the stadium.
2: Sure.
1: Wow.
2: Mm-hmm.
1: That's amazing. We do the exact opposite. We go over there and trash it.
2: Can learn a lot from those people.
0: We have
2: in Japan.
0: Video real quick. I need to show you this. Of the, have you ever seen a dog jealous of another dog? It's really wonderful. This is, you'll see what's going on here.
1: There's two dogs.
0: There's two dogs. One dog in the foreground is eating a hot dog at a ball game. And look at the dog behind him.
1: he's going, what the hell?
0: What the hell
1: I'm right here.
16: And he's such a good boy. Yes. He's really patient.
0: Yes. He's just waiting.
16: Yeah.
0: It's like, I'm sure they'll get to me sooner or later.
16: Right.
2: Please tell me they did feed that dog some hot
1: dogs. Oh, what a sweet.
16: Comedically, in the video, they can't.
0: No,
16: but
0: you
16: off,
0: can't know.
16: Off, once cam, once yeah. they cut, they exactly. had to.
2: Yes.
16: Because
2: yeah.
16: how could you
2: guy.
16: Not?
2: Right?
1: Coming up, we have more sporting news. We have...
0: we don't have a world record. What happened? What happened?
1: I'll get one for you.
0: All right.
1: We do have a really cool... thing with the movie Jaws coming up.
2: Yeah, it is
1: great
2: cool.
1: movie. Great movie, and this is really funny. And we have a Paddington update, pinball news.
16: Paddington versus Jaws. Would you watch it?
0: Yes.
1: Oh, I don't want to see. Paddington.
0: I think Paddington could hold it. He's probably like an ex MI6 or something.
16: Yeah. Oh, that's interesting.
0: Isn't that nice?
16: I'm saying dead in 10 seconds.
0: All you see is his little red hat floating away.
1: And then you see a floating sandwich and then
0: a marmalade sandwich.
1: Another shark comes and eats that. These are the O'Reilly Auto Parts Studios. 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
26: Surprise look on her face.
2: Hi.
28: She kind of looks like a blow-up doll when she has that
26: Who
28: look
26: does?
28: On her face. Christy.
26: Do that again.
2: What
26: go.
2: Look?
26: You mean that old surprise look? Wait a second.
2: What?
26: Next year's the back of the album, or the inside of the album next year, let's get a blow-up doll. And would you mind doing this, or would it be too sexist?
2: Do what?
26: We'll get a blow-up doll.
29: Why not?
26: And
29: why
26: then
29: don't
26: have
29: we just...
26: you, then have you, we'll get a makeup artist to make you look like the blow-up doll, and have you next to the blow-up doll on the inside of the album credits.
29: Tom, why don't we make a Christy Lee blow-up doll?
30: Oh. And sell it. For money.
26: Well, Bob, let me think. First, that would be sexual harassment. Can you imagine?
29: Not if we have her consent and she gets a percentage.
26: Can you imagine walking into the courtroom
29: with the doll?
26: Bob and I are wearing suits and carrying Bibles.
0: Right.
29: Guilty. As charged.
26: And Christy walks in with her lawyer, a blow-up doll. We would be found guilty so fast.
0: The Lord knows I'm innocent.
2: Uh-huh. My kids really need to go to college. That's a great idea, Bob.
29: Thank you very much, Christy Lee.
26: You want to do the Christy Lee blow-up
2: doll? No, I'm kidding.
26: Little glasses.
29: Little glasses, surprise
26: little
29: look.
26: Little blonde.
0: That would be great.
29: A wig. A little voice chip in there.
2: No voice.
29: And now the news.
26: But Christy, this idea of you as a blow-up doll. So your game, can I get you on record as saying you'll go for
2: no,
26: it?
2: I cannot be a blow-up doll.
26: Oh, so you're not going to go for it. No, but would you dress up, if we got a makeup artist to make you look just like one, would that be okay?
2: I don't even know what they look like.
29: Well, I do.
26: That's
29: know?
26: Irrelevant.
29: Come here. I'll show you.
0: Stick your arms out. Put your arms out.
29: Get yeah.
28: Like stuff. You're going to hug on. Somebody.
29: Like okay. This? No, and then make a big O with your mouth.
26: And then go. Make a big O with your mouth.
29: O with your
26: like
29: mouth.
26: Really surprised.
2: And your eyes have to be really.
26: No, forget. We don't care about your eyes. You can shoot
28: your mouth. We're worried about the orifices.
29: Yeah, okay. Yeah. O with your mouth and then just kind of look like a deer in the headlights.
26: Oh, that's huge.
28: I'll be using that later. All right.
26: Boy. Yeah. Reference.
28: Reference.
26: Reference one. Go to fantasy. Go to fantasy.
28: Go to fantasy. I'm almost there. Oh, yeah.
2: Oh, boy.
29: I'll get that. Morning, Bob and Tom show.
3: Hey, Bob and Tom, it's Jumbo the Elephant.
29: Oh, hi, Jumbo.
3: Oh, listen, I heard you guys talking about the Christy Lee blow-up doll.
29: Yeah.
3: Listen, if you guys need one, I got one. You can borrow.
29: You have a Christy Lee blow-up doll?
3: Oh, I've had one for years.
29: Really?
3: I had to custom make my own.
28: I don't think a regular would accommodate you.
29: Yeah, you'd pop that thing in a heartbeat, wouldn't you?
3: Well, you know, I had to make mine kind of special out of a kid's blow-up pool.
29: Wow.
26: Also joining us in the studio, comedian John Bizarre.
4: Yeah. Well, I find that now that I need a woman, I mean, integrity, strength of character, honesty, but really the most important thing, got to have a big ass. I need. Uh-huh. I may be outside the pale on this one, judging by all the magazine covers I see. But I'm done with these ectoskeletal, wafer-thin, rice-cake-chomping chicks with the Ally McBeal arms and those heroin-looking legs. Yeah. Even the Three Little Pigs knew you don't build something out of sticks if you're going to spend any time inside.
29: What'd you do, Doc?
3: I screwed up. You know how too many times I say the wrong thing.
29: Yeah.
3: Right. Well, Kathy's into this mail-order stuff again.
29: Right.
2: Uh-huh. Yeah.
3: She's into this big time. I came home the other day. There was a case of breast enlargement cream on the kitchen table.
29: There was?
4: Breast enlargement cream?
3: Yeah, sitting right there on the table. I said, what the hell is this for? She said she rubs it on her breast, they get bigger. Uh-huh. I said, just use toilet paper. It's been working on your butt for 8 years.
2: Oh, that was a beautiful thing.
10: I actually have a sexual fantasy associated with the earthquake.
28: Go.
10: All right, woke chick up.
28: Uh-huh.
10: In my fantasy, I'm making love to this woman.
28: Yeah.
10: And then all of a sudden, she feels the earth move beneath her.
29: Ah, yes.
10: And then she rolls over on top of me and shields me from debris. Safety first, everybody. Safety first.
20: And now, from the Bob and Tom Archives, we dust off another classic. classic. A moment of frivolity.
2: The Royal Canadian Mounted Police say it took a suspected Toronto drug mule 3 weeks to excrete 76 tampon-sized packets of cocaine into a bedpan.
26: Hey! Okay, you're going to have to run that by me one more time. What happened now?
28: There's a lot. We got a horse. Wow. We got a mule.
29: Now, wait a minute. Somebody had to put those in there.
28: Let me get a pen.
29: All right, now we're going 77. This is a math test.
28: How many?
2: 76.
29: 76.
28: Six trombones in my rectum there.
26: What are the 110 things and where are they?
28: The tampons are soaked in
2: tampon
28: 76.
2: Tampon sized. Tampon size. They were tampons.
29: And how long did it take?
2: It took 3 weeks.
29: 3 weeks?
2: Atim Gulahunson, 48, was arrested April 7th at Toronto's International Airport after arriving on a flight from Buenos Aires. Border agents are very good at spotting people who have swallowed drug packages or
29: they're
28: doing this a lot.
2: Bodies.
26: Oh! I don't understand.
2: Once in custody, Gulahunson, or whatever his name is, required 6 trips to a hospital for x-rays and CAT scans and refused to allow doctors to surgically remove the large packets.
29: If my math is correct, that's 3 a day with a remainder of 15.
28: Yeah.
26: So he has 76...
28: Tampons in his rectal area.
26: Tampons in his system. Tampon-sized things full of some kind of drug.
2: In his... rectal area.
26: Are these swallowed or are they shoved
28: in? Yeah, no, there's a documentary and I don't know where I saw it.
29: I'm sorry, remainder of 13, sorry.
28: You know, there are all documentaries on all the MSNBC and History and Discovery about drug mules and they had hidden cameras.
29: That's what they do for a living.
28: And these guys they just swallow these things for like, you know, 76
2: of them.
28: 76 of them.
26: And they don't, the inside of their stomach doesn't...
29: They're not inserted?
28: No, they swallow them.
29: So
2: cast nearly 2 pounds of cocaine with a street value of about $100,000.
28: This is some good...
26: Wow. That's where that expression apparently comes from.
28: Yeah.
2: They had a 24-hour bedpan vigil. Can you imagine?
26: No, there's a good gig.
28: Sometimes they rupture.
26: Yeah.
2: Yeah, and that's what they were saying. Doctors said if one of them became compromised inside him, there was nothing they could do.
26: Not took his life in his own hands, took his life in his own rectum.
28: We need to translate it into Latin somehow.
26: So they can't go in there surgically without a warrant?
2: Without his
1: pluribus
2: consent.
1: Rectum, I think.
28: There it is.
26: E pluribus rectum.
28: Semper rectum. Semper rectum.
26: That's the motto on the peso.
5: Bob and Tom, 24/7.
2: Oh, yeah. Yeah.
1: You just ruined it.
26: We have a number of ways to reach us here in the program, including we have entered the world of Twitter. A lot of requests we're getting through our Facebook page and, of course, good old-fashioned email, bobandtom@bobandtom.com. We love hearing from you about any topic.
29: Who knew email would become old-fashioned?
28: Yep, good old email.
29: Yeah.
2: I like email.
26: Oh, I do, too.
29: It's marvelous, but...
28: Are you to the point, though, where if you email someone, you just automatically assume they've gotten the message?
26: Bad idea.
28: Yeah.
2: You can't do that. A lot of us don't check our email, but once a day.
26: No. Yeah. There's a lot of email lost in the ether.
29: Yes, there are.
2: Really?
26: Yeah.
29: And voicemail. I got a voicemail that appeared on my phone that was sent 4 days ago.
2: Hmm.
26: No, I famously got one that was exactly 1 year old.
29: A voicemail?
26: Mm-hmm.
29: Wow.
26: Exactly 1 year old. Very complicated, long story.
29: And are they alive?
2: Why do things happen to you?
26: Because I know, because you don't believe me because you think I overstate everything. Chick doesn't believe.
28: That's only because you overstate everything.
26: Okay, now Chick doesn't believe that there was
28: a flying dumpster the other day.
2: Yeah.
26: Okay, there was a big storm. Did you go down and see the two houses with the trees through them on that street?
28: No, but that still doesn't excuse the fact.
26: Oh, I'm sorry. So you're going to actually acknowledge that it was probably a tornado? And
28: I don't know.
2: It was straight line winds.
26: Chick slept through it,
2: but I don't think the dumpster.
26: I'm sorry. A 4 foot thick tree fell on someone's house, but it wasn't.
28: I
26: breezy
28: pay good
26: enough,
28: money for sleep medication.
26: The fact that two huge dumpsters crossed the parking lot doesn't mean anything.
28: Oh no! It's two.
29: And they crossed it.
28: Now they got two dumpsters.
29: They were
28: flying
29: dumpsters.
26: Yeah, it was two gigantic dumpsters.
28: Flying in the air.
29: No.
28: Not scooting across the ground?
26: Oh, maybe. I'm sorry. So,
28: you said flying.
26: Two-ton dumpster goes 300 yards on its own, of its own volition, but it's not a storm because Chick slept through it.
28: I don't think it's a two-ton dumpster.
2: We didn't say it was not a storm.
29: No, it was definitely a
2: We definitely acknowledge
28: that. You should thank someone that we're here to question you every now and then.
29: God that Tom is not your local weatherman.
28: All right, here's what we got. It's the end of the world again.
6: Okay, fine. I'm sorry. Okay.
28: Because everybody else you know would just sit and listen to your stories and go, really? Oh, that's amazing, that's awesome, Mr. Griswold. Tom. Are you going to buy lunch? So, but no, we're going to question you.
26: Okay, so I'm sorry. Dear Bob and Tom, please tell Chick to stop talking about his tweets since he kicked me off as a follower with no explanation.
2: Uh-oh.
28: Oh, no, that's not true. Is this the Cowboy fan?
26: Does he think he's too good to tweet with me?
28: Is this the Cowboy fan?
29: Must be.
28: Is this Metalhead Murphy?
26: I don't know.
28: That's the only person I've ever kicked off of after accepting them on Twitter. He talked some trash, and he said, thanks for accepting me to follow your tweets, even though I'm a Cowboy fan. Decline!
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0: 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Welcome back to the Bob and Tom Show. 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
2: Hello.
0: There's Pat Godwin.
15: Hey, Chick.
0: He's got the organ and the... the guitar's not here right now.
15: Can't play it yet.
0: Oh, bless your heart. There's the one, the only, Jeff Hoske.
17: That's right.
0: There's Josh Arnold.
15: Hi there.
0: There's Ace Cosby.
18: Hey.
0: I'm Chick. Hello, Tom.
1: I thought we were going to call Christy the... Oh, the Texas Twinkie. What is it? What's the Texas Twinkie again?
0: The Texas Twinkie.
2: It was a jalapeno stuffed pepper or something.
1: Okay. But they're serving the Texas Twinkie as part of the.
0: I say Twinkie. You can't use the word Twinkie unless it's a Twinkie because you hear Twinkie and you're ready for a Twinkie.
2: And you think it's sugary and sweet and fun. This
0: and
2: is a
0: sponge cake and yes.
2: It's a jalapeno stuffed with a mixture of cream cheese, shredded cheese, smoked brisket wrapped in bacon.
17: Sounds so great.
2: Then smoked or baked until crispy and usually glazed with barbecue sauce.
17: Wow. Christy, can you name this movie?
6: tell them about the Twinkie?
2: No.
0: I can't either.
6: I'm surprised you can't. I don't know it. No. Tell them about the Twinkie. What about the Twinkie?
0: What about the Twinkie?
2: What is it?
6: Does it sound familiar at all?
29: No.
6: Ghostbusters.
2: Oh,
0: it's a Twinkie the size of the Empire State Building or something, right? Yeah.
6: What about the Twinkie?
0: Negative. The negative energy.
6: Yeah.
29: So this must be called a Texas Twinkie because it's cream filled. Is that the?
0: Yeah.
2: Spicy. Cream cheese, yeah. So spicy, yeah.
6: And probably bigger. Everything's bigger in Texas.
2: And it's got beef brisket in it, so
6: you don't mess with it.
2: Yeah.
29: Again, when I first heard Texas Twinkie, it sounds like a pejorative description of a whore.
8: You know, I think actually, Twinkie is a young cis kind of a boy in the sexual world.
2: Yeah.
6: Oh, that's not just a twink?
0: No. I think it's a twink.
29: That's a twink.
6: Oh.
0: Not a Twinkie.
6: But I think Texas Twinkie could also be kind of a compliment. Like Dolly, she was a whore in this movie, actually. Dolly Parton.
0: The
8: Biggest Little Whorehouse in Texas?
0: Yeah. Did I give it away? No.
6: Hey, in The Biggest Little Whorehouse in Texas, who did Dolly Parton play? did you guys like that movie?
2: I don't remember it much.
6: It's one of my mom's favorite movies, and it was on once a week in my
2: really?
6: House.
0: I feel so bad for her.
6: She loved it.
0: She loved it. All right.
6: But to hear my mom just constantly say whorehouse.
0: Did that have any hit songs? Didn't they bring 9 to 5 back and put it in there?
8: I think it was,
0: I work at the whorehouse.
8: A bunch of stuff in there.
0: 9 to 5 at the whorehouse.
6: Her boobs in that movie are just insane.
0: No kidding. So are a lot of boobs?
2: You have not seen Dolly Parton?
6: But her, whatever she's wearing, she doesn't expose them.
0: No, I'm sure that she doesn't. She's not topless.
6: Right, but my gosh. Remember, that was the first time I heard the joke, what do you call Dolly Parton in a bathtub? Islands in a stream. Because her boobs.
29: Back to the sports page.
6: We have a guy who doesn't care for boobs over
8: here. No.
6: Right. It's just fascinating.
8: Got a Twinkie over here.
0: What do you think you're doing over there?
29: Twink.
6: We got a Michigan twink.
0: That's what he is. College World Series, Oklahoma won their first national championship since 1994. So congratulations to the Sooners.
2: All right.
0: And they're always on time, if not early.
2: Mm.
0: The Oklahoma Sooners. And that's
6: OU
0: sports.
29: Oh, sorry, no world.
6: Nothing for OU.
29: Today.
0: Wherever you go, whatever you do, always OU. Be a good sport, Christy.
2: For the first time in nearly 70 years, young people will be able to play pinball in the state of South Carolina.
15: This is a gosh darn travesty.
2: Governor Henry McMaster signed the new law.
0: I can put a pinball machine over my dead body.
2: Remove the arcade game.
16: My favorite movie's Footloose. Those folks had it right.
15: Yeah, we
16: call damn this kids, horny dancing, doing the Texas Twinkie, whipping it out right there in the gym.
0: Do you think this has anything to do with South Carolina and the airplane bottle thing that used to be, that's the only way you could get liquor? It wasn't any...
29: Every state has its own weird...
0: Yeah. This sounds like it had to be connected to the pinball ordinance.
29: I remember years ago in Utah, if you'd go into a bar, what was it again?
2: You'd have to buy a membership.
29: Yeah, you'd have to buy a membership, and they only had the little tiny airplane bottles.
2: Yes.
0: Mm-hmm. In South Carolina, they had like... huge cases that they kept the airplane bottles in bars, and a shot was an airplane.
29: Was that because the person that made the bottles?
0: I don't know.
29: It was a governor.
8: It was like a governor who didn't get a correct pour on a drink.
0: Brother or something. Oh. I don't believe that.
8: Well, that's what I'd heard.
0: Oh,
6: that's a good story, even if it is apocryphal.
2: Yes, I like that story. Yeah.
0: I'm taking this to the state house.
29: But pinball was illegal?
2: Yeah, Governor Henry McMaster signed the new law that removed the arcade game from the list of so-called status offenses outlawed for anyone under the age of 18. The game had been banned for minors in 1959 due to the association with gambling.
6: Oh, my gosh. It had gotten out of hand. People were betting on pinball.
29: Well, I mean,
0: wow.
29: What's to me was ironic, if you will, is that the number of teenagers that want to play pinball has been reduced because they're too busy gambling on their phones with BetMGM.
2: Oh, right.
6: Yeah. You guys all love pinball?
2: Love it.
6: Yeah. I do, too.
29: We used to have two pinball
2: machines.
6: I know, we're a little sad.
2: And we would have bought those from you.
8: They were great machines.
0: It'd be in the pub right now, yep. Had you told me. But
6: I mean, wasn't one a Simpsons?
8: Yeah.
6: And I think the resale on that is insane. So hopefully you got a nice...
29: I got rid of it at the wrong time.
6: Yeah.
29: I mean, if I had it here, you think I can't get a hold of Jason now during the breaks? if there was a pinball machine back there.
8: One time he had to go to the bathroom.
6: Chick, you and I went to a pinball bar.
0: Yes, we did.
6: And I remember
0: lovely time.
6: Watching you, and you stepped up to a machine, and you go, Elvira Pinball, we meet again. We meet
0: again. I have my favorite machine, Bally Fireball.
2: Oh, that's a good one.
0: I love that pinball.
2: Yeah. That was a good one.
7: What's the car one? The Need for Speed, or there was a
0: Top Gun?
7: Maybe. I'm not sure.
6: And there was an actual little car in the thing?
7: Yeah, it had like a ramp the bulb would go up or whatever. But what's the comedy club that has all the pinball machines in the lobby that we played?
6: The Toledo Funny Bone.
7: Yeah.
6: Yeah.
7: It was heaven. We got to go in early and just play pinball for free for
6: hours. I love that because I could bomb hard on stage and then go hide in the pinball machines.
7: I was opening for you, so I would bomb hard on stage and I would go play pinball while you killed. So
6: you killed too.
7: It was nice.
29: Pinball legal, South Carolina.
6: Mm-hmm. Good for them.
29: Yeah, very nice, very nice. Now, coming up, what have you got, Christy?
2: We have Paddington in the news for you. We have Jaws the movie in the news, and a

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8: Bonjour.
2: Bonjour.
9: Bonjour. Good morning, Mr. Bonjour.
8: Oh, that's very funny.
4: Oh, yeah, we said.
8: You must be the chick, the funny one. Excuse me, darling. I hate to interrupt you, but there's something I must tell you. I will sing for you now. In a minute.
10: Let it come around.
8: I will sing after the band comes around.
9: It's the band's fault.
10: Oh, yeah.
8: If you find yourself in Holland, they'll say to you, how yaman? In France, they'll say, ferme la gueule. In Athens, you'll hear scarmont. In Berlin, it's Helden Zieh the Schnauzer! In Germany.

0: coming around again.
1: Has there ever been a topic on which you don't expound? Has there ever been a moment when your mouth wasn't making a sound? Have you ever had

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Maestro, now we are in the bedroom, so comfortably inclined. But the only intercourse we're having is the conversational kind.

0: Suck up. 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
2: Ah, bravo.
3: Ferme la douche.
2: Yes. Bonjour. Mère Chevalier.
4: Mère Chevalier. Uh-huh.
3: Oh, Maurice Chevalierinus.
5: Thank you. And Jesus said, take this bread and eat it. It is my body. And the disciples said, Jesus, we're all on low carb diet. We appreciate you dying for our sins, but we're all trying to slim down. We want to look good in the painting.
6: No, this is not alien technology.
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4: Welcome back to the Bob and Tom Show. We're in the O'Reilly Auto Parts studios. There's Christy Lee at the news desk.
7: Hello, Chick McGee.
4: Hello. There's Pat Godwin.
8: Hey, Chick.
4: Jeff Oskey. And Jess Hooker, also here. Say hello.
9: Hi.
4: There's Josh Arnold again, doing the Rockettes. I didn't know you were a Rockette.
7: There's those got some kicks.
8: Those gams.
4: Nice. I'm Chick. Hello, Tom. Can you smell? Is your smell working?
10: Yeah, it's overpowering.
9: It's a lot.
8: Can you smell what the hooker is cooking?
9: Oh, I like that.
4: Woo!
10: Now, it looks like I've got a plate of bacon in front of me.
9: You do. You have three varieties of bacon.
10: Okay, what's what?
9: Well, I know you can guess which one is the beef bacon. We're starting on the left.
8: I don't have a plate.
9: You it's don't? The,
8: no.
9: Oh, here, I must have yours. I'm sorry.
8: This is outrageous.
10: So it's beef bacon and then... Bacon,
7: carrot bacon.
4: Carrot bacon.
10: Okay.
7: Yeah, and then mystery
4: this
7: bacon.
4: This is an outrage.
8: And mystery bacon?
7: Mystery
9: there
7: bacon.
9: There is a vegan mystery bacon that I found a recipe for last night when I was doing some research.
10: There's the one in the middle is a long, skinny, I assume this is the carrot.
9: Yes, that does look like the carrot.
10: Tell me how you made this.
9: This is a marinade of, not teriyaki, soy sauce, maple syrup, a little bit of liquid smoke, smoked paprika. It would be very good just with marinated carrots, just if you chunked up carrots. It doesn't need to be served in a bacon form, but you guys can give it a taste.
10: So there's no meat in this?
9: There's no meat in that.
4: What do you think, Tom?
9: None at all. And I cooked it in the air fryer. That was the best way, they said, to get a little bit of a crisp on the edge.
10: It's fantastic.
7: It's really good.
9: It's okay. Yeah.
10: Well, it'd be great with...
4: But you like kale chips, too, don't you? Something like that?
10: No, it's really good, though.
9: Yeah, it's the marinade is good. It's fine.
7: A lot of work, though, for that.
9: Yeah. It is a lot. If you were vegan and you really wanted some bacon, this might scratch your itch.
4: But you could serve this, like you said, and not necessarily say it's bacon.
9: Right.
8: Flavorful.
9: Okay.
10: Yeah, that's very good.
9: Yeah, do you guys want to try the beef bacon next?
8: Is that the darker or lighter?
7: That's one.
9: The lighter. One. The one that really looks like traditional bacon.
8: Is the beef bacon.
9: Is the beef bacon, yeah. It's
4: this is from a cow.
9: Yeah, Eddie set me up with the cast iron, the flat top out on the front porch, and I cooked all the bacon.
8: Very tasty.
9: Up there. Yeah, it's good bacon, right? Mm-hmm.
10: So most bacon,
9: a little different. Yeah,
10: most bacon is pork.
9: It's pork. Yeah, it's almost always pork. But
10: is this more expensive than?
9: Yes, it is. It's about $10 a pack, $9.99.
8: Ah.
9: Yeah.
7: I prefer the pork better, I think.
9: Yeah, pork's good, but I think there's a place for this somewhere you could cook with it.
4: I prefer the carrot to this beef.
7: I like the carrot better than the beef.
9: No kidding.
10: That carrot was great.
7: Yeah, it was really good.
8: I prefer the beef to the carrot, but I enjoyed the carrot very much.
9: Okay. And then I'm not going to tell you guys what this last one is.
7: I'm
9: not
7: going to try it.
8: I'm in. I'll try it right now.
9: Okay, try it right now. Again,
4: this is vegan bacon.
9: Yes, same marinade as the carrot, but it is not a vegetable.
8: It doesn't feel like bacon.
9: Right.
7: I got it.
9: Yeah.
7: The banana?
9: It's a banana peel.
7: Yeah. Banana peel.
8: Oh.
7: It's not bad.
8: I didn't get that at all. But my gosh.
9: Yeah.
8: I don't mind it.
9: Yeah.
7: I don't mind it. It's not bad.
9: Yeah.
8: It's got a strong aftertaste.
10: Yeah, it's awful. I got
4: It's awful.
9: It is.
10: Awful.
9: It really
10: it's terrible.
9: Burnt up a little and it's
10: my mouth tastes like a parakeet just took a dump.
9: Yeah, you're gonna have to
4: I don't think Tom likes it.
8: You don't find it appealing?
11: very nice.
10: Thank you. This is not a time for levity.
9: It is sad.
4: A parakeet crapped in his mouth.
8: It's a very strong burnt aftertaste.
9: Yeah, and it's going to stay.
8: It coats.
9: Yeah, it's bad. Sorry. It's the first time I've ever done this.
8: But the initial flavor I thought was good.
9: Yeah, okay.
10: Yeah, I would. That carrot is that stuff's amazing.
7: That carrot was good.
9: Yeah.
8: Gosh, that coffee.
10: And you say you could make that then with like just chopped carrots.
9: Just chopped carrots, or you could julienne, however you like your carrots, and use that marinade. I'm happy to share it with you guys.
7: You just marinate them overnight?
9: Yeah, I did. Yep.
8: Banana peel.
9: Yeah, I thought that was a strange one. I had never seen before, and I thought, well, we got
10: to
9: try.
10: Well, it's probably not popular because it tastes like parakeet toys.
4: No, but you get some of that carrot, and you get some Brussels sprouts, the way they cook Brussels sprouts.
7: Oh, yeah. You could roast all that together.
9: Yeah, that would be delicious.
7: Would be good.
9: Is it a sheet pan? Yep. Yeah.
10: Is it the liquid smoke that gives it that?
9: I think it is.
10: Definitive bacon-y flavor?
9: Yeah, I think that helps.
10: Is liquid smoke, is that vegan? I mean.
9: Yeah, I did. Well, I hope so. I mean, it was in the vegan cookbook.
8: Okay.
9: Yeah, so.
10: Well, that was, thank you very much. That was a lot of work, and.
9: It was fun. It was something different to try.
8: So, if you go to a restaurant, who's choosing non-pork bacon now? If all of these were available,
9: I'm still pork bacon.
4: I'm still going pork bacon.
10: Yeah, me too.
8: I am too. Because that's the one that definitely scratches the bacon.
9: Yes. Right. Yeah.
7: Right.
9: Like I said, I think that you could use the beef bacon for something else, maybe like a wrap,
7: maybe on a hamburger or something.
9: I think it would be good on the. What are the water chestnuts wrapped? Chestnuts. Okay. That could be good with beef bacon.
8: I love that.
9: Yeah, that's delicious.
10: But the carrot, that's amazing.
9: Yeah.
10: No, well done. Thank you very much.
9: You're welcome.
10: It was absolutely delicious.
8: What was your favorite, Jess? Of the three?
9: The carrot was delicious. Like I said, I'm with you guys on this. I do really enjoy beef bacon. Hmm. But yeah, I'm with you. Pork bacon's the way to go.
8: Does the term pork butt make you giggle at all? I do. I giggle at that.
7: Even pork cheek, because I think the cheek of the butt.
9: That's way funnier. I'm with Christy. Yes.
4: You know what makes me giggle? No, it makes me pork belly.
8: Oh,
4: I like pork belly.
10: Delicious.
7: So the pork cheek really is the cheek, right?
8: It's the jowl?
9: Yeah.
7: Okay.
4: No, it's the tail.
10: I don't like the I don't like the descriptions to be too anatomically correct.
4: A pig foreskin.
10: Yeah, exactly.
8: Those make good cracklings, though.
10: Yeah, it's too much, man, too much detail. Too much detail.
4: I have never had cracklin, but I have always wanted to try it.
8: You know the difference between a pork rind and a cracklin? Cracklins can be moist still.
9: Yes. Yeah. Yes. And that's so what'll, yeah.
8: No. You bite into it, you go, why? This is a weird sort of moist.
10: So the song Cracklin' Rosie is about
8: a woman who loved those. Yeah. He's
4: eating a woman who looks like a pig.
8: Get on board. Thank you very much.
4: Cracklin' Rosie.
8: Get on board.
10: I never understood what that song meant.
8: Yeah.
12: It's about wine.
8: I love it.
10: It is?
8: Yeah.
12: Cracklin' Rosie, yeah.
7: Cracklin' Rosé?
12: Oh, it's wine.
4: Hell no.
8: I know.
12: Look it up right now.
4: He's
12: it's
4: all
12: about wine.
10: So what is cracklin' then?
12: You know what else is about wine?
8: She's, I don't know. I always kind of considered it, she was spunky, a character, a little spicy, a little fireworky.
9: Oh, okay.
8: She's cracklin'.
9: Yeah.
4: She's got moxie.
8: That's just been my interpretation.
9: Yeah.
10: Oh, so it's not about eating cracklin'.
8: Absolutely not. Right.
10: So the video is not going to show some massive.
12: Christy looked it up.
4: Christy Cracklin. Is that what you like watching people eat stuff? Is that what you like, Tom?
10: Yeah.
8: All those.
7: He's absolutely right.
12: Say it again, Christy.
7: Yeah, Pat's absolutely right.
10: What?
7: Despite sounding like a love song to a woman, Neil Diamond's 1970 hit "Cracklin' Rosie"
4: What's the best
7: is a metaphor
4: of
7: for
4: the
7: a bottle
4: internet.
7: Of cheap sparkling wine.
10: I'd like to hear. What are you saying?
7: For a bottle of cheap sparkling wine.
8: Oh. Cracklin' Rosie.
7: Diamond was inspired by a Canadian folk tale about an isolated indigenous community where men outnumbered women to get through the weekends. They would buy a cheap fizzy wine called
12: Cracklin' Rosé.
8: Get on board.
7: Yeah.
8: How about that?
7: Mm-hmm.
10: So I can see why everyone would know that, because who doesn't know a lot about indigenous Canadian weekend? What the hell?
8: Interestingly enough, Neil Diamond's song Red Red Wine is about a woman.
4: That's right.
10: That's very confusing.
7: All right. Well, there you go.
10: Okay.
7: Pat, I will never doubt you again.
12: Well, you can doubt me.
8: Especially
12: again.
8: When it comes to booze. Yeah. It was right there.
12: I have done my research.
8: It was right there, Pat. I'm sorry.
4: This is my question for you, Tom. What would have made you happy in the explanation? What could we have done where you would have gone, that's a great story?
10: Well, no, I was trying to hear the answer and you were interrupting. It was annoying.
4: You knew it and then...
8: By the way, Tom, we all have a question for you. This is not related to... This is a new...
10: Yes.
8: Yet. Yesterday we did a story.
12: Oh,
8: and
12: yeah.
8: It was essentially a straight news story that was tragic and unfun.
7: I could do that.
9: Oh, yeah.
4: Would you say troubling?
8: Yes.
4: Yes.
8: And we would like to know...
7: Why we did it.
8: Yes. Because the only reason we would do it is if you had some sort
12: of crazy joke.
8: And we wanted to know what
10: was the story?
7: The New York Police Department say a man fell to his death from an upper deck of a Madison Square Garden during a concert over the weekend. The 51-year-old was attending the Goose concert with his wife when he fell from an elevated position.
8: I didn't know he was right next to his wife.
7: Oh, yeah.
9: Father of two.
7: Yeah,
8: let me tell
7: father
8: you something.
7: Of two.
4: If you don't shut up, I'm jumping.
7: Yeah.
8: So we went around
9: the horn.
8: And
9: we
8: said, you know, the only reason we did this story was Tom must have had some sort of
12: joke. Was there a goose joke?
9: Like, and we had a couple of jokes. No, let's wait. Let's hear what he had. Let's hear it.
12: Did you have a joke?
9: Now we're going to put you on the spot.
10: Obviously, the guy was a real headbanger. No?
8: That's not bad.
10: Should you be doing LSD when you're in your 40s?
7: He was witness to say intoxicated.
10: I guess his goose is cooked.
9: There you go.
8: We had three or four of them.
10: I'm not familiar with their work. Are they a good band?
12: Yeah, it's good stuff.
4: I said this yesterday. Spotify wants me to like Goose. They keep shoving it down my throat.
10: Oh, it's a jam band?
9: It is a jam band.
10: So my LSD joke is perfectly valid.
9: Yeah, it is
8: valid.
7: It does better than the headbanger joke. Yes, it is.
10: Okay. I'm not familiar with the work of Goose.
7: Yeah.
10: I'm sure they're very nice. So was he on the, right there in the front row of the balcony there?
7: Yes.
9: Yeah.
10: Man. Whoops, that'll happen.
7: Some people say he jumped, but I don't know.
8: Whoops,
9: really?
8: that'll happen.
9: Oh, no.
4: There it is. Whoops, that'll happen.
10: I mean, I've been to Madison Square Garden.
7: Oh, yeah, so have I.
9: So you would have to make an effort to jump?
10: Well, there have been tens of thousands of people on a weekly basis that haven't fallen off.
9: Right.
10: I mean, obviously it would have been better if it had been a Knicks fan. But
9: Okay.
10: You don't agree?
9: No, I thought it was fun to watch the Knicks.
10: You think the world needs more Knicks fans or more Goose fans?
9: I think any extreme fan is annoying, but like I was excited for the Knicks.
4: It caught the imagination of a country. People seem to feel good about it.
9: Yeah.
10: You ever been around a bunch of New York Knicks fans?
9: No, but I've been around you. Jeez. God.
4: That's an interesting conundrum.
8: That was funny. Hooker's responses.
4: Yeah.
8: Reasonable.
4: Yeah.
8: Reasonable. Mm-hmm. The fifth push from Tom. I've been around you. Yep.
4: Okay. All right. I'll answer. Shut up.
7: There's something you will like.
10: Does it say how the poor guy fell off?
7: I'm telling you, there's more to the story.
9: A lot of people today, they're
7: saying that he may have jumped. There's witnesses who say he was heavily intoxicated.
10: Oh.
7: So there's... Who knows?
8: It could have... If he was, like, tripping or that drunk, I can fly to the band.
7: Yeah.
8: Oof.
4: Yeah. I'll see you after the show. I'm flying to the band.
8: Yeah.
9: They did wait to tell the band until after the show
7: was over.
9: Mm-hmm. Yeah.
8: Oh, that's good. Yeah.
10: Yeah.
8: I think if somebody... were to die during a show I was doing, I'd...
7: Probably cancel and walk off. Yeah.
8: Let me know afterwards.
10: That happened to... I can't give too much detail. It did happen to a friend of mine.
8: Oh, really?
10: Oh, right there in the front row.
9: Oh.
8: Oh, so there was no continuing. He knew.
10: Well, yeah, when they put the sheet over, like in the detective show.
7: What?
4: Isn't there a legendary...
8: check drop is rough.
4: Isn't there a legendary story about a comedian who died, but they told the other comedian that he... died, but he just thought he didn't do very well.
10: That's
12: the zany story in Nashville. I forget the
8: guy's
12: name.
8: No,
7: yeah, the guy died of a heart attack on stage.
12: The guy had a bad set and drank himself to death and got locked in the building.
10: It's Larry Reeves.
8: Yeah. Yeah. So they go, hey, you know, the guy last week died, and he went, oh, that's a shame, and just thinking he did poorly.
4: Right, he didn't, yeah. Well, yes. he'll get him next week. No, he died.
7: Well, Larry Reeves didn't die.
8: No, we know.
4: Larry Reeves told me.
7: Okay.
10: The guy, had been fired mid-week for not performing, and he allegedly broke into the bar, took an entire bottle, drank an entire bottle, and that was it.
8: Yikes.
10: Behind the couch.
7: Didn't we have one that died of a heart attack on stage and people thought it was part of his act?
10: Yeah, that's famous. That's
8: I thought that was Dick Shawn.
10: It is Dick Shawn.
7: Oh, Dick Shawn.
8: Yeah.
7: Okay.
10: Yeah, but, well, yeah. So anyway.
8: I'm coming, mama.
10: So that's why I was born. That's why I sent you guys that story, but I guess it's not funny if you know that.
7: No, it's not funny.
9: It's not funny if you don't know.
8: Well, the funny thing.
7: It wasn't funny.
8: What was sort of funny for us was.
7: We were trying to.
8: Christy just read the story and we were like, why did we do that?
9: Yeah.
8: Everything about it is awful.
10: Yep.
8: And that's when we concluded, well, he must have had something up his sleeve.
7: Yeah. Mm-hmm.
10: Well. Sorry.
7: Ah, Paddington the Musical set to debut on Broadway next March.
10: I bet nobody drops off the balcony.
7: I bet you already have your tickets. Award-winning stage musical featuring the iconic marmalade-loving bear brought to life through a blend of live acting and puppetry, which is huge in London's West End.
8: I thought it was odd, though, that all the songs are from the catalog of Two Live Crew. It's got to be an odd choice.
7: They're going to play at the Al Hirschfeld Theater in New York City.
13: Al Hirschfeld, how are you?
7: Yeah.
10: Yeah, I'm a fan. I love you.
8: Have you seen, like, pictures from the Broadway production of Paddington?
13: It's crazy.
8: I don't know what that... Is it a person in a suit or a puppet?
13: It is. It's a person, and somebody moves the mouth off stage and also voices off stage.
8: It's nuts.
13: Yeah. Mm. But the guy walking around is... Yeah, there's somebody in the suit.
8: Okay.
10: Yeah, for my money, Paddington 2 is just a terrific movie.
13: Should have won Best Picture. Right?
10: Oh, yeah. Paddington 3, not so much.
13: Mm. Paddington 2, though, is one where they put the red sock into the prison
10: It's great.
13: Laundry. Yeah.
10: And they're saying that Toy Story 5 of, I've seen several things, that it's as good as most of them,
9: mm-mm.
10: Although 2 is the best.
9: No.
10: You didn't like it?
9: It's not as good as the rest of them. It's the least of all.
10: Really?
9: Of them, I think, yeah.
8: It's a good movie.
9: It's fine.
8: Right.
9: Yeah, but you can't stack it up against the other ones.
13: What would you do if...
10: I would say the weakest...
8: You can't stack 4 up against them either.
10: The weakest was 4.
13: What would you do?
10: And the best one was 2. And this one's getting reviews saying it's the most profound and moving... They've gone beyond the whole thing about you're growing out of your toys.
9: Yeah. Huh. I mean, well,
8: sweet.
9: I was 14 when the first one came out. So it's, I guess, maybe I've outgrown them. I don't know.
13: Yeah. What would you do if Toy Story 5 was just nominated for Best Picture? I mean,
10: they nominate 12 or something?
13: Yeah, and there'll be a section for animated. But
10: yeah, they need to redo the categories and...
13: That 10 picture.
10: Yeah, that's ridiculous.
13: 10 best pictures.
8: Mm-hmm. Beauty and the Beast was nominated for best picture when it was just 5 best pictures.
13: It?
8: And there was no animated. Yeah.
13: I did not know that.
10: Well, I'm going to go see it this weekend. So
8: yeah, you'll like it. 5. It's good.
10: I'm looking forward to it.
7: We have more new movie news coming up.
10: Okay, I need a thumbs up or a thumbs down on Widow's Bay.
7: Interesting.
13: I've thumbs up. I go back and forth, and I
10: watched half of the first one, loved it. I love that actor, Matthew Reese.
13: I watched the whole thing, and I like it very much.
7: My girls watched all of the first season, and they were kind of on the fence, but we've watched
10: I love Matthew Reese. Who's the guy that plays the weirdo?
13: Steven Root.
10: Yeah. Oh, he's amazing.
7: From The Office.
10: Yeah.
7: Office Space.
10: So I should keep going. That's what you're saying. Okay.
8: Pat, you say no?
12: I say no.
8: Ah.
13: Well, don't you think, though, Tom, that people who are a little less intelligent would not like Widow's Bay? Didn't you notice that?
12: I didn't understand the colors, the language.
7: I jumped out of my scale a couple times.
13: Like, every line is almost a joke.
7: Yeah, that's...
13: I mean, it's like the side or a look.
10: It's the beginning of it, if you haven't seen it, it's kind of like Jaws. Remember the scene in this?
9: Okay.
10: The whole thing in Jaws, the mayor?
9: Right.
10: The mayor of whatever, the Amity Island.
7: Mm-hmm. He's trying to get people to get the tourism up.
10: In the beginning of this thing, the mayor, Matthew Reese, this New York Times reporter comes in. It's the exact same thing.
7: Yeah.
10: That's really funny. It's a parody of that, obviously.
9: Okay.
10: I don't know if the Jaws thing continues, but we do
7: it's
10: have...
7: It's like comedy horror. It's pretty interesting.
10: We do have a really good, believe it or not, a really good Jaws story coming up in the news.
7: Yeah, we do.
10: In 2026, of all things. Right now, I want to say hello to my friends at American Financing. 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
4: 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We are in the O'Reilly Auto Parts studios. Christy Lee at the news desk.
24: Well, hi there.
4: How are you doing?
24: All right.
4: Fair to Midland.
24: Okay, we'll take it.
4: There's Pat Godwin.
25: Hey, chick.
4: Hello. There's Jeff Oskey.
26: Hey, man.
4: There's Josh Arnold.
25: Hi.
4: Ace Cosby's here.
25: Hey.
4: I'm Chick McGee, and hello, Tom.
27: Hello, Chick McGee. I have to sneeze.
4: All right.
24: All right.
4: And it's going to be a big one.
25: Here we go.
4: Nope.
25: Look at the light.
4: Deafening. Yeah, you're supposed to look at a light.
28: Oh, boy, he's got blue nose. Come to the light.
26: I thought you were supposed to pinch between your right here, and it would make you not sneeze.
4: I've always
28: and
4: heard
28: the webbing between your thumb and index finger. Yeah.
27: Okay, that worked.
4: Sneezing is a right, mini right. orgasm. Go ahead.
27: Yeah. Yeah. Okay. Well, now I. Oh, we have to do history today, don't we?
24: Oh well, gosh, yes. I
27: forgot. Completely unprepared.
4: June 23.
27: when we're done with this, remind
4: what
27: me.
4: What did you say?
24: I don't know what he said.
4: Did you hear?
28: I usually throw out a random date. Why yes. I picked that one, who knows?
4: I'll give you a hint.
24: We didn't hear what date.
4: There was an 11
24: good,
4: in it.
24: Good. Okay, good. Oh,
27: all right. Great
28: yeah,
27: move.
28: What
27: great
28: a
27: move.
28: Dummy.
27: I have another question. When we're done with this, remind me. I'll get to this other thing.
4: Talk about stepping in it.
27: Okay. Yeah. Was everybody okay? Mm-hmm. Let's see now. A lot of stuff happened on this date. Well, that's too boring to go through.
4: Will you stop it and let us be the judge? That's the fun part.
27: Okay. Yeah. 1926, the College Board administers the first SAT exams.
4: Well, that's interesting. How do you say that's not interesting?
27: Well, I mean, I remember the rule of thumb was if you don't do well on the SATs, you probably have a good career ahead of you in radio.
4: Right, exactly.
27: And,
4: that's true. I thought the rule of thumb was first three questions are B, the fourth question C.
27: Yeah, of course.
4: Right?
27: Yeah. I think a lot of colleges are bringing them back. I think they realized maybe they were. Let's see now. How about this one? 1955, The Lady and the Tramp was released.
24: Mm-hmm.
27: Which is nice. I mean, it...
24: Oh, no. It changed the way we eat spaghetti.
4: I think sure. Everybody knows the...
27: and it taught kids that dogs can have romantic relationships that don't just hump at the dog park.
28: Right. It was originally called Lady in the Slot.
24: Oh.
13: The spaghetti scene where he scoots the meatball over to her.
24: Yes.
27: Now, this is interesting. Christy, perhaps you're aware of this. In 1960, the first what was made available for purchase in the United States in the pharmaceutical realm?
24: Birth control pill.
27: That's right. Wow.
24: Uh-huh.
13: Changed the game, Leroy.
27: It did.
13: Yes, sir.
24: Made whores out of all of us.
13: Yep.
12: That's a good.
27: Even Ace is appalled.
13: I think it's easier to be a whore.
24: Yeah.
13: At that point.
24: Yeah.
13: Let's say everyone was a whore.
26: Was there an immediate uptick in STDs because people didn't have to wear condoms?
28: No, the CIA hadn't introduced most STDs by then.
13: Oh, my bad.
28: Yeah, it was a little later.
13: That's true. What if they came up with venereal disease?
24: I was so naive in high school, though, because all the girls were going on the pill. Well, we have really bad periods, so we went on the pill. And I'm like, what?
13: That's a good idea.
24: I had no idea that was a thing.
26: Yeah, that's why
24: my mom would
26: that.
24: Never mm-hmm. even talk about it with me. I mean, I didn't get on the pill till after I was out of high school.
28: I had a girlfriend whose periods were so bad, I took the pill.
12: Took a lot of pills.
13: One of my wives had a constant period. Unbelievable.
24: People were using it as a dick.
27: That pretty much changed everything, though. I wonder if there was a drop briefly there in condom sales.
24: Oh, I bet there was.
28: Of course. Sure. Don't get away at ease anymore.
24: Yeah.
28: Shoot across the room like a rubber band.
13: There's a book out there about the condom industry, and they continue in the book. They call it The Product, and I can't remember. It's fascinating what goes on at the condom manufacturer.
24: Really?
13: Yes.
24: Huh.
13: Really interesting.
27: Oh.
13: The product, of course. We have to be true to the product.
27: Let's see now. What else have we got going on?
13: We're Durex.
27: And after all these years, as far as I know, there still isn't a functional or at least readily available male pill. Is that correct?
28: That's right. But that's because birth control is 100% the woman's responsibility.
24: There we go.
28: No need for a male pill.
13: And think about it. What's her back for?
24: Oh, my goodness gracious.
13: Tom, your thoughts.
27: Okay. I like this song. This is in 1979 on this date, The Knack released the song My Sharona.
28: I love it.
12: Great riff.
13: It was everywhere.
24: Yep.
28: Do you guys like Weird Al's My Bologna?
13: Oh, yeah.
27: I thought that was one of his weaker.
13: Did he say Bologna or Bologna?
28: I think just Bologna, actually.
13: Yeah.
28: My Bologna.
27: It's interesting to me because I thought this band is going to go on. They're going to be the next Rolling Stones, and they had like one more and they were done.
13: Yeah. Good Girls Don't, right?
27: Yeah. Good song. That was another good song.
13: Well, did you like them because they were from Northeast Ohio?
27: No.
13: Okay.
27: I didn't know they were from North. I thought they were from Michigan.
13: No, well, the Figures are...
27: Doug Figures.
13: Northeast.
27: Are you sure?
13: Cleveland. I think so.
28: They opened for Empire. The New York basketball team once. It was the Knick Knack tour.
27: I enjoyed that.
13: You know what?
27: If I hadn't been sipping my iced tea, I would have laughed heartily.
13: That's amazing.
28: Something there.
27: Oh, this is grim. This is in 2018. That soccer team got trapped in the cave.
24: Yeah.
28: Well, no, they were all. That's actually a miraculous ending.
27: Yeah. I couldn't. I started to watch that documentary. I got so claustrophobic.
24: Yeah, I'm with you.
27: Did they get the rest of those guys out of the one last week?
28: Oh, there was one last week.
24: Last week?
28: Huh? Are they soccer players?
27: No. The guys caught in the water cave, wherever the hell.
24: Oh, I don't know.
13: Well, will you change topics when we're talking about something?
26: That was an episode of Sea Hunt.
27: It absolutely was. All right. There were a bunch of guys, and they brought the same dude in that got those kids out of the water.
28: Wow.
13: You're seeing TV and think it's happening to you. That's what I do.
27: Happy birthday, Albert Kinsey. Oh, Kinsey. Oh, the Kinsey Institute guy.
28: Isn't it Alfred Kinsey?
13: Yeah.
27: Alfred Kinsey.
13: Is that a good movie?
28: Great
13: Liam
28: movie.
13: Neeson. Yeah. Okay. All right.
27: The Alan Turing, born in 1912. He's the genius that
13: Imitation
27: developed.
13: Game.
27: Yeah.
13: I like that movie.
27: That's a great movie.
28: Mm, the Enigma.
13: Yeah.
28: That is a good movie.
27: Bob Fosse.
24: Yeah.
12: Oh, yeah.
24: Great jazz choreographer.
13: Hands. It's showtime.
27: Yeah. And
24: all that jazz.
13: You know Sam Rockwell played him on the Fox thing there, Fosse and Verdon. And he taught himself how to dance. And he's great.
27: Look at him. Let's see. I don't want to talk about
13: that
27: guy.
13: Story there.
27: I don't know who that is. I know. Randy Jackson, born in 1956 from American Idol, the man who calls everybody dog, male, female, whatever species they are. Whatever happened to him?
13: That really stuck in your craw, him doing
0: He's a bass player initially. Did you know that?
27: With the Jacksons, he's a real good one. He played on...
24: Was he in the Jacksons?
0: Huh?
24: Yeah.
27: Didn't he play on Michael Jackson's Beat It and everything?
13: Yeah. He wrote, co-wrote Cracklin' Rosie.
0: It's about wine, you know.
27: That'll pretty much cover it for today.
13: I think I can't help but think you're leaving some gold
28: on the
13: floor.
28: Well, he did say, I don't know who that is. Do you think any of us will know who it is?
27: Yeah, we'll
13: of course.
27: Mm-hmm.
13: Of course.
28: There's a chance we won't, but...
13: Ed Sheeran.
27: Zinedine Zidane?
0: Yeah, she just got married, right?
28: I don't know
0: Tom Holland?
24: No, that's Zendaya. Is that Zendaya?
0: She doesn't know.
24: Oh.
13: Who the hell is that?
27: I have no idea who it is.
13: You know what? I apologize. You were correct to skip over that.
27: Selma Blair.
28: Oh, sure. I love her.
13: Yeah. She's good. She's in...
27: Cruel Intentions.
13: Hellboy? Is she in Hellboy?
28: Yeah.
13: She's great in Hellboy. The first one.
27: Glenn Danzig.
28: Sure.
1: Mother.
0: What a great song.
1: Tell your children not to run away.
13: Mother.
28: I should put that in my karaoke statement.
27: Yes,
0: that's a good one.
13: Tell you what, you do it, I'll be there to watch.
0: Best song about mother, right? Pink Floyd's got a mother, but that Danzig beats it, I think.
13: Mother.
27: It's the Misfits?
28: Yeah, he was in the Misfits. Mm-hmm. That's a cool shirt, isn't
13: that's
28: it?
13: That's a great
2: shirt. Oh, man. We had one kid in our high school that wore it, and we all were terrified.
28: Yeah.
2: It's
24: terrifying. Oh, really?
27: It says the Misfits are in the top 10 merch bands in the world.
28: Yeah, for sure. That thing. I never wore one because I wasn't a big enough Misfits fan.
27: It's just one shirt?
28: It's that. It's iconic now.
2: I can picture it.
28: Yeah.
13: It's a skull with Misfits on over
28: kind
13: top.
28: Kind of like if a human were wearing a skull mask sort of thing.
2: Wasn't there like a oozy green color to part of it?
28: Maybe in some. Yeah. Yeah.
13: Okay. Like that? A little bit of the green?
2: Yes. Yeah. That's the one he had.
27: Well, I'm glad I...
24: That is terrifying. Yeah.
27: Wow. Cool.
13: Ordered.
27: Well, then,
28: nice.
27: Oh, yeah. I've seen that. That is kind of scary. Well, good to know. Congratulations, fellas. I'm glad you're making money on the merch. And you're not trapped in a cave. When we come back, I have a movie franchise updates. And, Christy, what have you got over there?
24: Well, we still have to get to our interesting Jaws story.
28: You know, that noise was in the movie?
13: That's where we got it for the Mr. Obvious.
24: Imagine ordering an urn and it comes complete with ashes. We'll have that story coming up.
28: Oh, comes with urn and Vern.
24: Yeah.
28: I'm musing, right?
13: I'm desperately trying to find another name in my brain and I can't. Urn, Vern.
27: Laverne.
28: Fern.
13: Fern. I was right there.
27: Laverne and Shirley together again. In an ashtray. these are the O'Reilly Auto Parts Studios. 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

0: the minivan hearse thing. Have you seen this?
1: No. Is that for dead soccer moms?
0: I don't know. The funeral homes that have the minivans that they...
2: That's very funny.
3: Oh, that's
0: good. Have you seen the minivans that they've put those, you know, that fancy scroll work thing they put on the sides?
3: God.
0: Yes, I'm not making this up. And they're like the big town and country vans.
3: Well, I didn't want to die before, but now I really don't want to.
0: It's really disturbing.
3: I just had this discussion yesterday with one of my
2: sons. You're
3: going
2: to be dead, honey. You won't know.
3: I know, but the whole minivan thing, I...
4: The bumper stickers on that'll be horrible. Mm-hmm. You know, yeah. My orphan child is an honor student.
1: Beautifully done.
5: Uh-huh. Scott Dunn, ladies and gentlemen.
1: Winner.
5: There's a trend that I've been noticing in watching the news that who are these people that protest death row inmates when the prisoner wants to die? The word nosy comes to mind. It's inhumane. It's inhumane. Oh, yeah, because he was real human. A lot of humans keep a freezer full of heads. They're so self-righteous out there on the picket line. Stop the killing. Stop the killing. No, I think you're missing the point here. He wants to die. State wants him dead. Families want him dead. Oh, but you want him to live. Fine. He can live with you. And when he's done drinking soup out of your skull, dabbing his mouth with your peace pamphlet, we'll come by, put a bullet in his head, and the world will have two less psychos to worry about.
3: Dave Cooperman is here with us.
6: How are you?
1: How are you?
6: I'm great.
3: Dave, a young guy, young comedian, good-looking guy, married man, I understand.
6: I am.
3: How's
6: I
3: that
6: am.
3: Going?
6: Right now, I guess we're working on having kids and stuff. And,
3: cool.
6: But we're having some trouble, you know, and... She's blaming me because she's not getting pregnant. And I'm like, honey, you realize we actually have to have sex, okay? Screwing with my head will not make you pregnant. How many times are gonna So we're thinking about, you know, we're talking about kids. Even naming a kid is a challenge if we have one, you know. I want my kid to know he's both Jewish and Chinese. The best I've come up with so far is cha-ching. Maybe lump sum.
7: And now, from the Bob and Tom Archives, we dust off another classic. classic. A moment of frivolity.
3: We have comedian Bob Biggerstaff here. Now, Bob, I'm surprised you came back. You were here recently. I'm really surprised. I got to hand it to you for coming back.
8: Thank you.
1: Why do you say that? I thought he had a wonderful appearance last time.
3: No, he was fantastic. No, Bob, he was very funny.
1: It's quite obvious he's not embarrassed by his love of
0: pornography.
1: Porn.
8: No. Yeah. I mean, I would have been in here earlier, but I was out in the car watching.
3: The topic came up, and I want to get the story straight. You were, if I have the story straight, you were visiting, you were with some friend in New York or something, and he was moving or he got married or whatever it was, and he gave you his porno collection. Is that, yes. Am I getting this right? And they were magazines?
8: He was just like, I got to get rid of this. Bob? I'm like, sure.
3: Sure.
8: So he gave me like 50 DVDs in the DVD cases.
3: Of adult cinema.
8: Yes. Yes, adult porn.
1: So you crammed them into your luggage.
8: Crammed them into my bag, which meant I was not going to be able to open my carry-on.
1: When you went through security.
8: Yeah, so I go through security, JFK, going through this, and I'm like, my bag never gets open because there's never anything in there. And of course, the guy's like, I'm going to have to look in here. And I'm like,
1: okay.
8: I go, he starts to unzip it, and I'm like, I lean over the table. You might not want to unzip that, and that's really not a good move.
3: Yeah. Sounds vaguely threatening.
0: Yeah, sure. Yeah.
8: And then I'm like, no, there's just some adult items in there. They take me to some back room, and it's not even like a real, it's like their coat room. It's not even like an official security room.
1: Yeah.
8: I walk back there, the guy's holding like five of my pornographic DVDs going, mm-hmm. Wow, what, are you some kind of producer? And I'm like, just a fan.
1: It's sad that he would think that you have the look of a porn producer.
8: I did have, I did have like a nail clipper in my bag.
1: Uh-oh.
8: And I go, I got a nail clipper. This probably saw the nail clipper. He's like, it's cool. I'm like, don't worry about it. He gives me my bag back, and I'm like, can I have my pornography back? Oh, sorry, man. I'm like, well, you can have a couple if you'd like.
1: It's oh, really?
3: Huh? Not, I assume you have the nail problem. Clipper because you don't want to get hurt. You got to keep your
1: hang
3: tools.
1: Nail, hang nail.
3: Now, Bob, as I recall, you live in a very,
8: I live
3: very
8: in filthy
3: small...
8: squalor. I think that's where this is going, right?
1: I think you're right.
3: No, didn't you say you lived in an efficiency and
1: apartment in Houston, right?
8: Efficiency apartment,
3: like in somewhere in the most humid part of Texas.
1: Yeah, that would be the most humid part of the world.
0: It's Houston.
3: Do you have air conditioning in your apartment?
8: Oh, of course. Okay. Yeah, no, you die.
1: Come on.
8: You would die.
0: Never.
3: Well, you left me the impression last time. You live in a very small place.
9: Homeless.
3: Mm-hmm.
8: No, it's fine. Okay. I have a window unit.
3: And you have a window unit? Yeah. Oh, nice.
8: Mm. It's an older apartment. it's an older apartment complex.
1: Well, okay, I understand. So they don't have central air.
8: Thank you.
1: So there are the haves.
8: I think I have made it.
1: There are the haves and have-nots in your apartment building then, huh?
8: Yes. I think I knew I lived in a good apartment complex when I saw one of my fellow residents panhandling. Thank you.
9: Oh, God.
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1: Maybe Greg Hahn is joining us.
12: Hey, everybody, thanks for having me. Is it Tuesday?
1: Yes.
12: It's the weekend. Come on, let's bust out the party horns.
1: Yeah.
12: All right. You're in good hands, everybody. I've been doing comedy for over 15 years. I have made hundreds of dollars. Bring it on.
1: All right.
12: How about these people with real jobs, though, out there working?
1: Oh, yeah.
12: Hey, working if you're running a little bit late today, I got some excuses for you.
9: Oh, good.
12: When you get there, hey, sorry I'm late, boss. I hate it here. So what's the rush?
1: Yeah.
12: Sorry I'm late. I don't do anything till noon anyway. I was having a dream about quitting. Sorry I'm late, boss. I was selling your office supplies on the black market.
9: Okay.
12: Never mind that I'm late. Take your top off.
1: Yeah. All right.
9: Greg Hahn, ladies and gentlemen.
12: Thanks for having me here.
9: When we come back, we're going to find out why we were talking about Greg Hahn's drum skills.
1: Okay.
9: At the condo, now known as the townhouse.
1: A condo is like an apartment to me.
0: You own a condo.
1: Mm-hmm.
12: I own it.
0: I know, but that's...
1: There you go.
3: Do you have to cut the grass or does someone do that for you?
12: No, well, I mow lawns on the side. I got another guy who does the front back. Pow! Come on, everybody. I can't be stopped.
9: See, the Star Search judges are all big pussies. Yeah. If they didn't like that material.
3: Comedian Greg Hahn is here with us in the studio. He's changing studios right now.
12: It didn't take me very long to learn how to play the drums. It just kind of took a crash course. Come on, everybody. Let's with me on this stuff.
3: Okay, that's what we're looking
12: halfway.
3: For.
12: I hit the ball in the sand trap. First time I hit the ball, my partner said, oh, you got to play that with a wedge. So I yanked out my underwear. That's a different joke. That joke kills him in fourth grade.
3: New joke. I like that.
12: Every comedian friend of mine says, stop doing that joke. I can't be stopped.
3: Do you, when you're at home, do you play along with
1: like records? Recorded
3: music? Mm-hmm.
12: No, I don't. I just start blasting.
1: Mm.
12: I got to outdo the little dog next door.
1: He's a yapper, huh?
12: Yeah.
1: Oh, yeah.
3: So you have do you have a common wall with one of your neighbors at the condo?
12: There is. I don't know where they are. They're gone all the time. It's the people across the way. But no complaints, no problem. They've got the dog. I've got the drum set. We're even Steven.
1: There you go.
12: Works out.
1: Uh-huh.
12: You know, 06.
3: Good morning,
12: everybody.
3: Have you? So 0600.
12: Uh-huh.
3: You're waking them up.
12: Especially when I moved into the neighborhood. Guess who blew into town?
3: So,
0: imagine a quiet Sunday afternoon in his house.
12: Yeah.
3: Kind of like reveille.
12: That's chicks thing.
1: Uh-huh.
3: So, again, to go through your dating ritual, you've met some lovely young lady, perhaps after an evening on the town. And
1: you take her back to your place?
3: You get back to the townhouse. She wants to come in for coffee or something. Do you immediately sit down? Oh, by the way, I happen to be...
12: By the way, I don't want to brag or anything, but how about I lay down the thunder? Finish your drink.
1: We're going upstairs.
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3: So, Christy, have you given any thought at all?
9: We were talking about it off the air before
0: show.
9: We're very excited.
3: The foot thing.
0: Oh, God, no.
13: That's not it.
3: Now, I think we need to set this up here.
0: No.
9: It's a million views, at least.
3: Oh, it would be. Christy doesn't particularly care for feet.
0: No, not at all.
3: You're not a person who is enamored of the foot.
14: And I believe, now, would you
13: I believe, did we have a survey that the number one fetish is a foot fetish?
14: Probably.
13: I think
14: yeah.
13: so.
0: I don't
13: yeah.
0: care if guys look at my feet. I don't have a problem with
14: so you're
0: that.
14: Fine with a man worshiping your feet?
13: Let's just stop at worshiping.
0: From afar? Fine.
14: No, a man that you're in a relationship with. Mm-hmm. He just really
0: never
14: to...
0: run across something like that.
14: This is all theoretical.
0: Okay.
3: So I think what Josh is trying to say is, so this man hands you a bag.
0: Oh. Am I putting it over my head? Well, is that where we're going?
3: See, that's a good start.
0: Oh, my God.
3: Now, this all started with, let me just read this news story. This news story from yesterday.
13: Oh, my God.
3: This is from Polk County, USA. A man told police he had managed to kiss the feet of many women. They had no idea he was doing this for his own sexual pleasure.
13: This dude should go right to the front of the line of whoever needs a salesman in that area.
0: No joke.
3: This guy's 23 years of age. His first name is Reginald, I say.
13: Reginald.
3: Reginald told detectives he'd been approaching women since he was 6 years old and asking to touch their feet. He admitted,
0: as a kid, you can get away with that.
3: Yeah, but he's 23 now. He admitted he had victimized women recently by telling them he was trying to earn his Boy Scout community service badge.
0: Okay, that is where
3: First of all, as a former Boy Scout, this offends me. But also, what woman out there goes, oh, well, he's trying to get his Boy Scout badge. Sure. Go ahead, kiss my feet.
13: Who am I to stand in his way?
0: There are plenty of naive women out there.
3: I guess.
0: Yeah,
3: but so this led to a discussion of... We know that Christy's not a big fan of feet. Although we've posted pictures of your feet and... people have really liked them.
0: Oh, my feet are okay. I mean, I take care of them. And
3: they're small. Uh-huh. They're delicate.
0: Yeah, whatever.
3: You get pedicures. They shave off any errant warts.
0: I don't have them shave anything. They bring that shaver thing. I say
3: that,
0: no.
3: They can't use that anymore.
13: Oh, have you seen the commercial?
0: Oh, yes, they can.
13: Commercial.
0: Well, legally. I guarantee you. They do.
13: What is it, the petty egg, where you can shave your own feet? And bunch of skin.
3: Well, in certain states, that's illegal to be used at a public. There was a big news story about that. And the larger point here is your feet are lovely and soft. And what color are your toes right now?
0: Red.
3: Okay, now so this is where Josh comes in. Josh is a very fine actor. Beside being a writer and a comedian,
13: what does that mean?
3: Josh is acting as if he is interested in Christy caressing his feet. So what we got to yesterday was how much would we have to donate to charity for Christy to allow Josh, after a full pedicure, by the way, and a complete sterilization of his feet.
13: Of Josh's feet.
3: Josh's feet, yes, to place them inside your mouth.
0: What? No. That wasn't the thing. There was no in putting anything
13: in
0: my mouth.
13: No, I think
14: it was. Well, at first it was cupping your face with them.
0: Right.
13: With both feet.
14: And then to see how far you could put one of my feet in your mouth.
0: No. God, no.
3: Have you ever taken a foot?
0: No.
14: Maybe about 11 inches.
0: No.
13: So what size shoe you wear?
3: So what,
13: Josh,
3: you're saying is no matter what the charity is, you're not going to step up.
0: I am not putting Josh's foot in my mouth.
14: What?
3: Just toes.
13: So children are going to have to go to bed hungry tonight.
3: Sure.
13: Because
3: no rice for you, Lin Su.
0: I will donate to a charity.
14: How
0: not
14: about,
0: to do it.
14: What if I fish hook you with one big toe?
13: Well, then we started talking about, of
0: what
13: course,
0: do your feet look like?
14: They're not bad. They really aren't.
13: Christy would vomit, and then we thought about, well, that's a million, because that's what people want to see on the internet.
0: I don't want to vomit.
13: I bet it'd be over a million if one of us vomited, and it was just a vomiting, and we put it up.
0: The color of that hat's going to make me vomit.
13: I was wondering when we get to this.
3: Editor's note.
0: I'm sorry.
14: Mustard?
3: It's like a greenish mustard vomit colored Redskins hat.
13: It's an alternate gold for the gold.
3: That's not gold.
13: That
3: is not gold. We can start an internet controversy.
13: It's my favorite hat. Thank you.
3: It's kind of a greenish khaki.
14: Man, I like it.
3: But it's got enough yellow.
13: I am rubber
3: in
13: and
3: it.
13: You're glue. What do you
14: Chick,
13: say?
14: Chick, I honestly
13: and sticks to you.
14: Honestly do like it. I think it looks cool.
13: It's much better than the logo they have on the side of their hat.
3: It needs less green in the mix. Is that color?
0: The logo's fine. It's the color. Oh,
3: is that color a alternate color for the Redskins?
13: They use this in a like a darker, flatter burgundy.
3: When?
0: On their throwback uniforms?
13: They wear their throwback jerseys once a year.
3: That's a mustardy khaki.
13: I was tired of Ace, if that's your real name, Ace, wearing Raiders stuff all the time.
0: Hey, you are wearing a Raiders hat
13: today. I thought I'd wear a Redskins hat.
15: I'm going to be on the World Wide Web this afternoon with Josh.
0: Oh, we've moved
13: right.
0: That.
13: Oh, yeah.
3: It's the Josh Nooner.
0: Oh, that's right.
13: Plus
3: Lace Cosby.
13: Combine starts.
14: There you go.
13: I meant to tell you guys this because you make fun of me, and I'm guessing Ace, because we're true football fans, and we watch the Combine, which starts Friday.
3: Oh, that's right. And there's
13: from
3: that show.
13: Indianapolis.
3: That show, In Search of a Life.
13: This is the same show. The college athletes come to Indianapolis, and all the NFL teams and scouts, they come in, and they time everybody in the 40, and they run drills. But do you know what the NFL Network is running tomorrow?
0: What?
13: The 2017
3: Combine.
14: Wow.
13: Now, if you're watching last year's Combine, you're really a fan or a nut.
3: Well, you can do that while you're working on your picks for men's college basketball because you're obviously a degenerate gambler.
13: I couldn't believe it. But I went ahead and looked at my guide for the NFL Network to see what they were airing tomorrow. So I don't know if that's Saturday or watching the...
3: So Ace will be on... What is that? Is that going to be streamed live today? Is that how that works, John?
14: Oh, yes. Yeah. Uh-huh.
3: Noon
14: Eastern today.
3: With Ace
14: on Facebook Live.
3: Special guest. That'll be very exciting.
14: Yes.
3: But Ace is a diehard Oakland Raider fan. Is your fandom going to continue when they move to Vegas?
13: Oh, yeah. Oh, yeah.
3: Okay. Just
13: checking. That's a tough one. But, yeah, you'd have to.
3: It's the team, not the city.
13: Okay. Well, Seinfeld said it's the clothing. It's the jerseys.
3: You're rooting for laundry? What was the word?
14: Something like that.
3: Okay. So, Christy, no to the feet thing? You even look disgusted just sitting there.
14: Yeah, this is really bumming you out.
13: And Josh, are you hurt by this at all? That she's so disgusted?
14: No, because if it were anybody else asking Christy, she would be equally disgusted.
3: How about this?
14: Think.
0: Yes, absolutely.
3: How about this?
0: It's
3: what
0: not
3: if
0: a personal
3: we take
0: thing.
3: Take a video crew? I'll take you over to meet these very nice Vietnamese ladies that I know, and they could give you both full pedicures, and then when it's over, just a little bit of face touching.
14: Feet
3: to face.
13: Right out of the foot bath, quickly dried.
0: Oh my God.
3: And here's
13: right
3: Christy,
13: on one cheek.
3: Here's what I'd like to do.
13: And
3: Christy.
13: Then you can touch.
3: I would
13: your
3: like
13: face.
3: To get. I think I can.
0: You
3: I can
0: know what?
3: Up this.
0: There's no way that it would just be that.
3: Here's what I can do.
0: If I thought.
14: Oh, you think
0: second,
14: it's going to lead to other
3: I know
14: things.
3: A couple of guys. I know a couple of guys at the gym. Oh, we'll have these. They're weightlifter guys. I'll have these guys oil themselves up, put on those little bikini pants, and then they'll pick Josh up and bring him over to you. So you can be standing there, and then they'll kind of
13: you don't know
3: shove
13: any.
3: Josh's feet. Oh,
14: that's
3: in
14: hilarious.
13: Weightlifters
14: that
13: would be, at the gym.
3: I'm at the gym every day. Are you kidding?
13: You don't know any of the weightlifters, and if they you do,
3: I nod at them. I
0: don't even go upstairs.
3: I occasionally have a chat.
0: Do you go upstairs? You stay in the pool.
3: Well, I get her. I've been upstairs. Right. At the
13: or
3: gym.
13: Is your swimming acumen so amazing that everybody comes and to watch you in the pool
3: I
13: swim?
3: I circulate. I talk to people.
14: Now, Christy, what if Zac Efron or Chris Pratt came in and said, we are going to make love for 4 hours today.
3: But first.
14: I need you to suck these
0: things.
3: This is a dilemma. We'll discover what happens with this dilemma. Coming up, a
0: National
3: tribute.
0: Tooth Fairy Day.
3: A tribute to toes. And I saw that they have the new the price for the tooth fairy is going down.
13: Yeah, what's the because it was $5 a tooth, right?
0: I never gave that.
3: It dropped slightly.
13: Yeah.
0: What's it drop to?
3: I'll tell you later.
13: All right.
0: And it's public sleeping day too. So if you want to fall asleep during the show, it's
14: in public.
13: At last. Wow. Good night, everybody.
3: Yeah, tomorrow was that sodomy day.
13: Now, Josh, is it me or was that quite a leap?
0: Quite a leap. Yeah.
14: No, not a leap at all. Anytime I see somebody sleeping in public, I think, here I go.
13: You're giving it to them.
14: Yeah.
13: It's their fault. They're asleep.
3: Sleeping
13: what the hell's wrong with you?

0: to kiss them. They could just brush, because he'll be all buffed up and polished.
1: Sure. I'll just kind of against your face.
0: Just Josh, tap your... Josh, will you get the, what do they call the stuff they put on your toes? What,
2: nail polish?
0: Nail polish. Will you,
3: what do they call the stuff
0: will you get
3: that
0: the,
3: they put on your feet?
0: Will you get the nail polish?
1: Tom, I don't, my dad is still alive. I'd rather not.
3: How about a nice clear coat?
0: I'll call Larry. Dad, I'll call your dad, Larry, and say if it's okay if he gets the clear coat. Because back,
1: he'd probably say, "Yeah, we've been waiting for this."
0: Back when your dad was in the jungles of Nam,
3: if
0: someone said, "Someday you're gonna have a boy's gonna get his toenails painted," hey, I'm just trying to save my own ass right now.
1: Actually, anything for comedy, he'd be all for us.
0: Really?
1: Yeah.
0: Oh, so we could
2: if
0: let
2: you
0: him,
2: were to get a color,
0: we
2: what
0: could let
2: color?
0: Him pick the color then.
2: Yeah. No.
1: No,
2: like,
1: I don't want to do it. That would just so. Oh, that'd be so disgusting. Disturbing.
0: So all of a sudden, now Josh is ruining the whole bit.
3: It'd be a nice.
1: All right, wait a minute.
3: Your dad had picked camo, right?
2: We could get matching toenails.
0: Oh. Chick has an idea.
3: Camo.
0: Get the ladies to do camo.
3: Yeah.
1: All right, I will get camo toenails if I get to cup your face with my feet.
0: Oh, this is we're at 50,000 hits already. I can see it. Well worth it.
1: What would you do? What if I took my shoe off right now and my socked foot, I put it up on...
0: Oh, no, that's disgusting.
1: Why?
2: It is disgusting.
1: They're clean. I've been wearing them for, what, 45 minutes already? I mean...
0: Yeah, you don't think that's enough to get the old stinkos?
1: I have no foot odor.
3: But to be honest, you have a problem with foot odor. Yes or no?
0: What do you mean? My feet?
3: Yes.
0: No, my feet are right now, they're freshly powdered.
3: So you powder your feet every
0: day? If I were to take my sock off...
3: You have a foot odor problem.
0: No.
3: I don't believe you.
2: Why do you powder your feet then if you don't have a problem?
3: You told me before that somebody had to put your sneakers outside or something.
0: No, there was a period of time when I did not wear socks or underwear.
3: Oh.
0: It was quite a long period of time.
2: Gee, I wonder where Charlie got it.
0: My son, yes. Seriously, I think I could actually prove it right now.
2: Oh, no, don't take your... don't. Please don't.
1: Please take your powdery sock off and throw it at Christy.
2: No. What do you powder your feet
0: with? You take your sock and you hold it like this so it's dangling. And then you take the foot powder.
3: No.
0: And you go... And then when you put the sock on, it puffs all out.
1: But you only need foot powder if there's an odor issue,
3: exactly.
1: Right?
3: Exactly. I don't have foot powder.
0: No. It just keeps your feet all... smooth all day long.
3: You are so full of crap.
0: You mean to prove it?
2: No.
1: I don't need you to prove anything.
2: What kind of foot powder do you use?
3: You're not listening to my argument. You have a foot odor problem because you use powder. No. I don't use powder because I don't have a foot odor problem.
0: It's not for odor. It's just to keep your feet nice and slick and smooth.
2: What? Why do you
1: How's that phrase hit the ear, Christy? A slick foot.
2: Why would you?
3: You know, his feet are like talons, you know.
2: Do not...
1: Look at that foot.
3: Oh, jeez.
1: Look at that.
4: Watch.
1: Look at that.
3: Lord.
4: You see the powder?
1: No, I didn't, but I...
3: No, I didn't.
1: Oh, yep, I did, yeah.
3: Did it again.
4: Did you see the powder?
1: Yeah.
2: We saw the powder.
1: Did you see that graying sock?
3: I think you make a nice living. Buy a pair of new socks, will you?
0: You and I are sock guys.
3: I gave you the sock name, and you never did anything about
0: it. No, I bought those. I didn't care for them. I like very loose...
3: You didn't like features?
0: I like very loose socks. I've...
3: Very loose.
0: Yeah, like I'm very loose. I like to base them on
3: like
0: the
3: Pete
0: famous
3: Maravich?
0: LSU basketball player Pete Maravich. You'll have to Google it, ladies and gentlemen.
3: He wore slouchy socks.
0: The most enjoyable basketball player, one of the most enjoyable to ever watch.
3: It's amazing.
0: With Meadowlark Lemon.
1: Christy, what is it about feet? Is it the potential for odor?
2: Yeah,
1: is
2: I
1: it
2: think.
1: The that's
2: and
1: that's
2: people
1: the
2: main... don't a lot of the people word, don't take care of their feet.
3: The word toe
2: jam.
3: Have
2: you ever been to the beach? I mean, these guys have these nasty gross. Ugh.
0: See, my feet are daily bathed in powder.
2: Do you get pedicures so you have no cuticle problems?
0: That's
2: or?
0: Correct. Okay. Oh, their mother loves
3: all this talk. I'm going to get a pedicure.
1: It's great.
3: Pedicure
1: great.
3: And manicure. I'm doing it.
1: Oh, and by the way, for those who are asking, no, I don't need. I can trim my own toenails. Thanks for your concern.
2: Oh.
1: It is physically possible. It's one of the fattest things I've ever done.
0: Now, do you have to get like some kind of wedge pillow to facilitate getting your feet close enough?
2: Oh,
0: well, I'm letting him describe the procedure.
1: No, it's real easy. I just kind of do one of these or whatever. Actually, most of the time, I'll be in the bathroom and I'll be standing at the sink and I just put my foot up.
0: That's you.
1: That.
0: You cut your toenails into the sink.
1: Well,
0: you brush your teeth.
1: Yeah.
2: Okay, wait a minute. You, my friend, have cut your toenails in.

0: here.
1: Yeah.
2: Yes. So yes, you have.
1: I don't
0: want to,
1: that's true.
0: I don't want to hear.
3: Fingernails.
0: You
3: know,
1: how did I forget that? That's right.
0: Oh no. I bet.
1: No.
0: Yes.
4: Less politics, more poop jokes. You're welcome. This is Bob and Tom 24/7 Radio.
3: Couple things to get to here. A chick has found some audio we'll get to in just a second. I have been given the audio. Do you want to hear the audio first, or do you want to hear
2: the
3: story?
2: Why don't you let Ace play it again off the air?
5: You heard 2 seconds of it. That's
3: down. We have, do you have the actual news story about this?
2: I think Christy does.
3: Okay.
0: What?
3: Christy,
2: apparently there's a donkey named Harriet the Tuneful Donkey.
3: Right.
2: All right. And Harriet, when you give Harriet a treat, this is amazing animals from around the world. And when you give Harriet a treat, she will sing like an opera singer to get her treat.
3: This is a donkey.
2: Is that right? Do you say donkey or dunkey?
3: Donkey.
2: Donkey.
3: Okay, Les, it's
2: I didn't
3: dong,
2: mean to insult you.
3: As in dong.
2: As donkey.
3: As in ding dong.
2: There you see, this is Harriet's latest music video, as you can see.
3: Wow.
6: Oh, wow. It's in a lovely area.
2: People nice. That directed Men Without Hats also did
6: yeah,
2: it.
6: Yeah, no kidding.
3: Nice
2: Harriet,
3: camera work.
2: Tuneful, tuneful donkey.
3: Look at that face. Aww. What a nice donkey.
2: Got some awful teeth. Look at those teeth.
6: Well, it's a donkey.
2: Take a step close to the brush. Okay. Man, holy.
3: Can someone run this by me again? I know there's some kind of...
2: what are you talking about?
3: The tripartite organization that is horses, donkeys, and mules.
0: Oh, God.
2: No, I don't know that. The triumvirate. The pentaverate.
3: What is it?
0: Mules are the result of a horse and a donkey?
3: I can never remember. I think so.
0: I think so.
3: I don't know. The point is, I have the audio here. This is Harriet.
0: Okay.
3: So Harriet's been
2: given
3: a treat.
2: This is no joke. This is a donkey who sings for treats. Her name's Harriet.
3: Okay, here we go.
6: No.
2: Honest to gosh. I think Harriet had a
6: real
2: gas
6: excited there, yeah.
2: Excuse Harriet farting there.
0: That's pretty amazing.
3: So this has made the International Newswire, this story.
6: That first note
0: is pitch
6: perfect. Sounds like a person.
0: Yeah.
2: Yeah, it's amazing. I told you.
6: Listen to that.
0: Yeah.
6: I'd say that earns a treat.
2: Give that donkey a treat.
6: Yeah, she really craps the bed here at the end, but it's...
2: Yeah. Well, there. See, she can't.
6: She gets far too excited, that treat.
2: But she is a donkey.
3: Do you know what this reminds me?
2: She's a jackass or a Jill. What is it? A Jill? A jackass?
3: This is out of my sphere of knowledge. Okay. I don't know.
2: One of them's sterile, right?
3: One's a Joey or something, or is that a kangaroo?
6: That's a kangaroo.
2: What you got to hold up there is a kangaroo.
3: Here's Harriet again.
6: Beautiful.
3: It's the vibrato that has you guys sold on this being interesting, and which it isn't.
0: Oh my gosh!
6: I would have thought.
2: Now, tomorrow, if there's a typed up version of this story waiting for all of us, I'm going to say I told you so.
0: Yeah.
6: I would have put money.
2: When Godwin comes in and writes a song about Harriet, the tuneful donkey.
3: Okay, now do you guys
2: and wins a major award?
3: Do you guys remember this story about?
6: Yep, not as good as Harriet.
2: Nope Harriet is rocking it.
3: I gotta find it.
2: Okay, Harriet.
3: Here it is. Okay, this is Harriet.
2: All right.
6: Oh, that's
3: See, until the vibrato kicks in, it sounds like some kind of a test tone. This is a test of the emergency. You know,
2: that's better than anything Jim Morrison ever sang.
3: That's a God. How can you be so wrong? How can you wallow in this level of?
2: That's more musical than anything the Doors ever did.
3: God, it's amazing to embrace your ignorance and stupidity and poor taste.
2: Absolutely,
3: has to be.
2: People are out there looking at the radio, shaking their heads at me. Yes, going. I agree, chick. Yes.
3: Okay, that's good.
2: That's exactly right.
3: Well, there's never been a shortage of morons. You never see that.
2: I think
3: we need more ignorant, stupid people.
2: I think we all band together.
3: Now, do you guys remember who this guy is? Xiao Lung Wang?
6: I do. This is almost unlistenable, Tom, and you know it.
3: This is...
2: Don't play this again. Don't!
3: This is the world record for the highest vocal ever sung by a male.
2: I am turning my headphones way down.
3: I'll just play a little bit of it. This guy actually sings an E in the eighth octave, audio frequency 5,243 hertz.
6: This isn't singing because it just does not.
3: This is it. This is the real audio. Here it comes.
6: That's so painful.
2: Okay, yeah, well, let's vote.
0: I'd rather listen to the donkey.
3: I of course, but I'm saying.
2: What about this? What's this?
3: Wow, it sounds like gin night in the barn.
2: No, it's the Doors recording L.A. Woman. L.A. Woman, Sunday afternoon. L.A. Woman.
3: Mr. Mojo Rising.
2: Mojo Pandas.
0: Oh, is that Pandas?
2: Yeah, it's Pandas yelling.
3: That sounds like a...
6: What are they so upset about?
3: You know something? That could be a Saturday morning cartoon.
6: They kind of made, right?
3: The Mojo Pandas? Wouldn't you watch that?
0: Yeah.
2: They have some sort of karate or something?
0: Pandas have Mojo.
6: Kung Fu Panda was already a hit. I don't think we need to rehash.
2: A good idea is a good idea.
3: So the Mojo Panda, maybe like a blues band.
2: Yes. I woke up this morning.
3: Got myself a beer.
2: I said I woke up this morning.
0: Okay. Are we just going to play animal sounds the rest of the morning?
3: No, we're going to cap this off. We're going to cap this off with.
2: Oh, wait a minute. Here's Cody the dog.
6: Is Cody all right?
3: That's not a dog.
2: That's a dog.
3: Play it again.
6: No. That is a window cleaner falling from the 13th floor.
3: You've been playing with these sounds. Chick, this all started with a donkey.
2: Harriet the Tuneful Donkey.
3: Okay, now this is...
6: Oh, you weren't going to play it?
2: No, I don't have it. He has.
3: No. I'm sorry. No, my question is, where does Harriet live?
0: Do we know anything about Harriet?
2: I don't know. Outside of Stonehenge.
6: Just outside of Stonehenge.
0: Let me look.
2: Right. Nobody lives at Stonehenge.
6: It gets
2: more beautiful every time I hear it.
3: Now that it sounds like it sounds
2: her
3: like,
2: breathing needs a little work.
0: Yeah.
3: The what is was that called? Braying.
6: Yes.
3: With a B. That's where it gets kind of scratchy. But in the beginning, I'll grant you, it sounds kind of human because of when the vibrato kicks in here.
6: Yeah, you can just picture her donkey uvula flopping around.
2: Oh yeah.
3: Boy, I didn't think I'd be hearing about donkey uvula today.
6: No.
3: That sounds like a sexual position if I ever heard one.
0: We're locking up the internet with
3: do the donkey uvula. Thank you, Bob. And then can you play the – this is a dog?
2: This is Cody the dog screaming. He was famous not too long ago, but he broke the internet too.
6: That's very human.
2: I haven't seen a video in a long time. What is Cody? Is he like a...
0: He's a little dog. Like a little terrier-y looking dog.
2: Like a shih tzu?
0: Something like that, yeah.
3: Wow, that just sounds scary. It sounds like someone just fell.
6: Yeah.
0: Harriet, the donkey, lives near Galway, Ireland.
2: Oh.
3: Okay.
0: Yeah.
2: Well,
3: I detected an accent.
2: Close.
0: You were very close. You detected
3: here's
0: an accent.
3: Here's a longer clip of Cody.
6: All right.
3: With the owner saying the dog's name at the beginning.
7: Cody!
2: Jeez! Holy God. Man, that dog hates his owner.
0: That is unbelievable.
3: Is that some kind of biological anomaly?
6: Like, yeah, right. Is there
2: it
6: something,
2: sounds like Kinnison.
3: Is there something wrong with the dog's barking?
2: It sounds
0: that
2: like Kinnison.
0: It does.
3: God, you know something? This does sound like Sam Kinnison.
0: Maybe Sam.
3: Why don't they go where the food is? That's a dog?
2: Yeah, hey, if you see me in my front yard when you drive by, would you kill me?
3: Kill me. Yeah. Little Sam Kinnison there. Here's the talking whale.
6: Oh, this, I can't take this thing.
3: This
6: makes me laugh ready? So hard.
8: Hello? Hello? Hello. Hello.
3: I'm sorry. I, I, I have
7: There's
3: always
7: no
3: said,
7: way that's hello in any of those.
3: Yeah. And the last one, let's face it, it sounds like a shart.
6: Oh, it's awful.
3: The last one sounds like a really wet,
6: yes,
3: diarrhea-like explosion. And there's nothing
8: hello.
3: Even...
8: Hello?
7: When I first heard that, I thought that was the whale. When the lady said, hello? Mm-hmm.
3: Yeah, this is the lady trying to get the whale to talk again.
9: Hello? Hello?
6: That one gets away from it.
3: I guess because there's the two beats, the
6: right.
3: Dun, dun, they think it's close.
9: Hello? Hello?
3: Now, see, that one's scary.
6: Yeah, it's just evil.
3: Yeah, that's scary.
0: Yeah.
3: That's where the whale swims up to you and says,
7: Chucky.
3: Hello. The next thing you know, you've got a harpoon in your head.
0: Wasn't that your landlady in New York City?
3: Oh, you mean Mr. Chan?
0: Oh, I thought you had a landlady that sounded like that.
3: Oh, landlady, yes, I did also on 118th. Here we go. Mm-hmm. Here we go.
9: Oh.
3: Yeah, that one's wet. That is wet. Here's more of the whale.
10: One, two, three.
3: So,
7: oh, for God's sake.
3: Is she suggesting that the whale is saying 1, 2, 3 as well?
0: Oh, come on.
3: Let's give this another listen. This sounds fake. Here we go.
10: 1, 2, 3.
3: Well, again, you get the three beats, though. I will grant you that.
0: Yeah.
3: Again, that last one.
6: Oh, it's awful.
3: That last one, you're going to get new pants. Yeah. There's more. Let's listen.
10: 1, 2, 3.
0: That was a little closer.
3: Again, but did they? So they record this for 12 hours, and the one time the whale does three things in a row, that's, oh, my God, he's counting. Okay, here we go.
10: Bye-bye.
9: Bye-bye.
0: What a stretch.
7: What a non-story the talking whale is. Harriet is an artist.
6: You mean the tuneful donkey?
7: That's
0: Harriet
7: right.
0: Harriet is an operatic donkey.
6: Yes.
3: How about this one?
6: Harriet can...
3: Oh, God.
7: Anything's better than Billy Joel.
3: Stop it. I love it. That's one of my favorite Billy Joel songs. So far, you don't like The Doors.
6: Right.
3: And Billy Joel.
6: That's exactly correct.
3: Mm-hmm. Okay.
6: Go on. For you.
3: Okay, here, let's listen to one more time to the whale introducing this great song from Billy Joel.
0: Trust, Chick.
3: God, I love that song. And I'm so glad that Billy hasn't sold it to some pizza company.
0: It's a matter of crust.
3: He doesn't need the money, so he can. Well, you know he's been pitched.
0: You know that's
3: hey,
0: not
3: Billy,
0: stopped
3: remember
0: people.
3: Me from high school? I got a pizza company. You know, I could use a little help.
6: You really think he's been pitched? It's a matter of crust.
3: Oh, I guarantee it.
8: Guarantees it.
3: I've actually spoken to Billy. The next time I see him, if I do, I will ask him, hey, Billy, did some dork from your high school come? Hey.
6: Yeah.
3: I got an idea for you, Billy.
6: And did your buddy who runs a Firestone ever pitch you, we didn't pop your tire?
7: We didn't pop your tire.
6: But we sure can fix it if you want to come in now.
7: Yeah. Something. Living here in Allentown.
3: Yeah, okay.
6: I love Billy Joel.
3: Yeah, so...
6: Chick's wrong.
3: Of course.
6: Just flat out wrong.
3: Yeah, it's amazing how you can be that wrong and embrace it. So, the confident idiot.
7: What do you say, guys? Okay. We go over there and beat the hell out of him? No, you bite him. Chick's
6: got the pandas.
0: Pandas rallying around him.
7: I'm a panda whisperer.
6: Oh, no, they've turned on him.
3: we got more here. This is the whale. This is the whale again.
7: More.
6: All right.
7: Now, you've got something.
3: You got the young Frankenstein putting on the Ritz.
0: Okay.
3: Well, the great scene with Peter Boyle.
0: Sure.
3: When he's got the tails on and the right. nice top hat and the cane.
0: In front of all the scientists, yes.
3: In front of everyone in the audience. Yep. This is Peter Boyle as a Frankenstein
7: monster. I don't really understand
3: monster.
7: It, though. What happens before that scene?
3: There's a giant picture of Chick McGee with an
7: audience. Oh, was I in that movie? I don't remember.
3: Here we go.
6: The joke is that Peter Boyle can't really sing anyway, and the whale can't either. It's a joke on a joke. It's a hat on a hat. Doesn't work.
7: Here, start it again. Start it again. I'll show you how to do this. Well, you can't hear it for the whale.
3: That's the point. Is it's the same. This is.
6: It does sound like it.
3: The joke is this is just as more. Never mind. Why am I trying to explain jokes to a Philistine that doesn't appreciate the doors?
0: Let's just play music the rest of the hour.
7: Welcome back to the Bob and Tom Show in the O'Reilly Auto Parts Studios. Christy Lee at the news desk.
11: Oh, hi. Got me.
7: Hello, indeed. There's Pat Godwin.
12: Hello.
7: Hello, hello, hello. There's Jeff Oskey.
13: Hey. Sorry about earlier.
7: Yeah.
13: Sorry.
7: You should put a sign up. I did this. I apologize.
13: Sure. Yes, sir.
7: There's Josh Arnold.
14: Oh, God.
7: Hi, there's Ace Cosby. I'm Chick McGee. Hello, Tom.
3: Hello, everyone. Thank you very much for joining us. How did we get talking about that? Oh, I guess I brought it up. That soccer team that was, they went into the cave and the tide came up or whatever, the river came up or something. But they got them all out, which was nice. Did you see the documentary? I couldn't watch part of it. I thought the end was really weird when they were... They were finally bringing them out of the cave, and all the press is there, and all the people, and their parents are arguing about who brought the snacks.
7: Yeah,
3: the soccer team,
7: exactly.
3: Soccer. Yeah. And are they healthy?
7: Right. Are we orange slices, not Zingers?
3: Yeah. Did you, Christy? You probably remember this that you can know. Jeff, you'll know this one. You can't bring like homemade cookies.
1: No.
7: Oh no.
3: Everything has to be
0: packaged.
3: Packaged.
7: Well, yeah. Pre-packaged. Yeah, you have to.
3: And
7: allergy reasons.
3: Yeah, I guess. I don't know.
7: Well.
12: Allergy pot.
7: Gosh. Yeah, right. I bet that. Oh, boy.
12: Marijuana, yeah, right?
13: What I thought was really tacky, that one kid, they gave him a red card for leading them in.
7: Yeah.
13: That is. And they called the documentary Yours, Mine, and Ours. I thought that was no reason for the pun.
7: You know, they all wore jackets, though.
13: Because they did?
7: It was chilly. Was it in Chile?
13: It was in
7: Maybe
13: Chile.
7: It was not.
3: Well, I thought it was in Thailand.
7: Okay,
3: but you're close. Foreigners.
13: There were some the Chilean miners.
7: That's
12: all under 18.
3: Great band.
7: I leave it up to the listener.
3: So I want to do this. I'm going to do this. I'm going to do question way. What am I saying?
13: I'm Socratic do question method. Way.
3: Socratic Thanks for method. Back. I can't.
7: He's on the radio right now.
0: Yeah, we know.
3: I was trying to think what. Movie franchise have they made the most sequels of?
7: James Bond. Got to be James Bond. Right?
13: Do those count?
0: But do those, yeah.
13: Are those I think they count. Yeah.
7: I think they would.
3: Yeah, for the most part, except for a couple, they've all been produced by the Broccoli, whatever company.
0: So that, you're counting.
3: Yeah, right? Yeah, yeah. All but right. That's not number one.
7: It's not?
3: No.
7: Are there like 35 or something?
3: When this was written, this article, it was 27. 27 James Bond movies since 1962.
13: There are 10 Saws. There are
0: 12 Fast and Furious.
13: If you count the remake, and if you count Freddy versus Jason, there are 12 Friday the 13th.
7: I thought 11 of the Fast and Furious is coming.
3: There are 13 Halloweens.
13: Yeah, some of those are remakes, though. So, there are many different.
3: 13 Star Treks.
13: Yeah, I don't know. Can we count reboots and remakes?
3: I guess.
0: No, that's not a sequel.
13: Yeah, it's not a direct sequel.
0: All right.
3: Well, but the number one is Godzilla.
13: Sure.
0: Yeah.
13: So many of those. And especially if you do count the reboots and remakes.
0: How many do they list?
7: Do they count the ones that they don't license the Godzilla sound effect to?
3: 38 plus. And Ace will back me up on this. The Blue Oyster Cult's song Godzilla, they had to license that.
13: Yeah. I love that song.
3: I do too. It's a great band.
13: Yeah, I agree.
3: We got to work with them. Nice guys. Let's see now. I guess I probably shouldn't say nice guys, huh? Because they're supposed to be scary.
13: Yeah, they're nice.
0: Yeah, they're a cult. Though.
12: Very nice.
0: Come on.
7: They know Godzilla? Is that
3: Blue Oyster. They're a cult, as Christy pointed out.
0: Right. Yeah, Blue Oysters. Dharma. You want to stay away from them.
13: Oh, they don't fear the Reaper. No. You know you're messing with badasses.
3: Yeah.
0: Right.
3: No, this says technically there have been 9 versions of Rocky.
13: Oh, if you count the creeds.
3: Yeah.
13: Which are good. You should count them.
12: I've never seen them.
13: They're very good, man.
12: I like that Michael B.
3: Surprisingly
12: Jordan.
3: Surprisingly good.
14: And the last, what I'm trying, I don't know how many there are. The last Harry Potter one, he'd been around so long, he was actually applying for Social Security. So,
12: okay, and they that's been around a while.
13: And he started going by Harold.
12: They do have a brand new Harry Potter coming up with the kids starting from the beginning on HBO here pretty soon.
14: Yeah.
12: Yeah, at Christmas time or something.
14: So, yeah, it's interesting.
13: That will be massive.
12: Yeah. John Lithgow's in it.
13: He's Dumbledore.
0: He is?
13: Yeah.
12: Look, he's just as smart as everyone else.
13: No, he's dumb. Lithgow, top 10 favorite actors of mine.
12: Oh, he can do it all.
14: Just won the Broadway, whatever it is.
15: The Tony.
14: The Tony. Thank you very much.
15: He did?
12: Rolled
15: 53 doll, years ago, he won it too. Longest stretch of
13: cool.
15: Winning, yeah.
14: And
0: speaking of movies, are we done?
14: Over? Go ahead. I'm sorry.
12: 53. He was Peter Pan. Won the Tony for.
13: Oh yeah, he was after
12: Mary Martin.
13: Yeah,
12: he's that good.
0: And before Kathy Rigby.
13: Yeah, that's right.
12: Tom, what are you thinking of when you hear Kathy Rigby?
0: Doing Peter Pan.
14: Well, this is so
0: it's
14: so dated.
12: No, it's not. It's gorgeous.
14: I mean, I think it's we've grown up a little bit.
0: Kathy Rigby.
13: I just forget what she looks like.
0: Kind of
14: elfin,
13: right.
0: Pixie, blonde, yeah,
14: gymnast,
0: mm-hmm.
14: And she, unfortunately, well, I don't know. I mean, is she still around?
0: I think so.
12: I think so.
0: Yeah,
14: she became really famous for doing a commercial for tampons.
0: Yes.
13: No kidding.
14: Yeah. I mean,
12: it was one of the first tampon commercials.
14: I mean, because we've grown up a little bit. I can remember the first time I saw or heard a radio commercial. We couldn't use, when I started here, we could not use the word condom on the radio.
13: What? Penis sheath.
14: I'm totally.
12: No, we had to say meat sack.
13: Oh. Scumbag is always a great.
12: That's a good one.
13: Yeah.
15: That's where that comes from. Right?
12: How about Jimmy Hat? How do you feel about Jimmy Hat?
13: Yeah, I like Jimmy Hat.
12: Yeah.
0: What? Kathy Rigby's still in.
13: Coney Island Whitefish, I like.
14: Yeah, that was a good one.
12: I like. How was Kathy Rigby?
0: 73.
12: Oh, something.
0: She was my idol when I was a gymnast.
13: Kathy Rigby was?
0: Yeah.
14: But she became really well associated with
0: Peter Pan.
14: Well, I was going to say with menstrual cycles.
12: Yes.
0: Well, okay.
14: That'll happen.
13: Mm-hmm. Although gymnasts tend to have them like
12: infrequently.
0: Very rarely. Especially back in those days.
13: Yeah, I don't know if it's that pommel horse or what.
14: Get all clogged up, do they?
12: Or running and spitting all the time, possibly.
14: Okay, so I'm sorry. We have to do anything else but this.
0: Well, we were talking about movies and upcoming.
14: Save it.
13: Put a sock in it.
12: You know what I'm going to tell you about?
0: I'm watching her.
12: Simply Safe. 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
14: Thank you very much, Chick McGee. Well, when we come back, against my better judgment.
0: Yes?
14: When we come back.
12: Kathy Rigby?
14: Kathy Rigby.
12: Woohoo!
13: against your better judgment. Yes. I can't wait to hear.
14: I'm warning you. A combination of tasteless and dated.
0: Yeah.
12: And so, wonderful sound effects.
14: Yeah, so if, old-time fans of the show, in advance, I'd like to say, you're welcome. These are the O'Reilly Auto Parts Studios. 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

0: Tom Tones, ladies and gentlemen. Wilhelmina Baker. Carlita Story. Chris Clay. And what's your name, honey?
1: Phyllis.
0: Phyllis Kaiser.

0: shocking.
1: Thank you.
0: Absolutely shocking.
1: By the way, that picture that Jesus has of
2: him. I was going to ask you.
0: Yeah, I want to know. Is that an 8x10?
1: It's on black velvet.
0: Is it really?
1: Yeah.
3: Can I tell you something?
4: Hey.
3: My mother used to chew her toenails.
5: No way.
3: In front of me.
6: Oh, gosh.
4: Oh, boy. Clothed or not?
3: Clothed.
4: Oh, thank God. That is a visual.
6: Poor Bob has lost it over there.
7: Sorry, a little best of right here. Right here.
4: That would be, you know.
7: Totally
4: I
7: even, naked.
6: I think how did you even get, think of that?
7: You would get, see anything you like, boy? I think I remember that.
4: Free psychiatry for life. Free Prozac, whatever
6: there's
4: you want.
6: There's a government program for that.
4: We are going to fix you.
7: How about it, boy? Anything you like?
4: You can imagine the twisting that would be involved.
5: There's a lot of people who can't even do that.
0: Okay.
7: She was very limber.
0: Show's over.
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5: Oh, hello.
2: Well, hello. There's Pat Godwin.
8: Hey, Chick.
2: Hey, man. There's Jeff Oskey.
9: Hi, buddy.
2: Who's become a legend on this morning's actions alone. There's
5: Josh Arnold. Oh, have you heard about this, Tom?
8: Hi.
2: There's Ace Cosby.
10: No, don't.
2: I'm Chick McGee, and I'm sending you a photograph right now, Tom.
8: No.
5: You took a picture of that?
2: Oh, of course.
8: Dude, isn't there an unspoken sort of code?
11: Yeah, there's got to be a code.
5: You know, what's there's a toilet brush in our other bathroom. You could take
8: I didn't
5: care
8: know that.
4: What happened?
2: Here you go, Tom.
9: I'll get right on that.
2: just take a look at that picture when it comes through. You're going to laugh, and your face
8: he's laughing.
2: Your face is going to turn red.
10: I'm moving forward in life. now I can't because you've
2: yep.
10: Contextually now
12: because I'm writing as Kaya reading.
5: An upcoming screening of Jaws will allow viewers to watch the movie in the very waters where it was filmed.
8: Oh, that's got to be creepy.
5: The travel promoter Visit Martha's Vineyard reports it has partnered with Discovery Channel's Shark Week for the special nighttime showing that moviegoers will get to watch while they float in the water off Tisbury.
8: Ugh.
5: Tickets for the July 11th event are currently on sale. Would you
8: send,
5: do that?
8: Send me to do it.
4: See, you know that someone is going to get a scuba
5: some
4: gear on.
8: They have to.
4: And they'll have to net the thing off to prevent someone from
5: putting on a fin and
4: that's when the
5: around.
4: Sharks. That's when the sharks feed.
2: When I'm sorry, when is it?
5: July 11th.
2: That sounds fun.
4: Sitting in the water watching Jaws in
2: where it happened. Yeah, that sounds really cool.
8: I mean, it is cool, but
4: and there are a bunch of great whites. Right now,
2: you don't know that.
4: Yeah, I was reading an article about sharks over the weekend.
8: They do like that area.
13: Well, I was on vacation.
5: Yeah,
8: they do like that area.
4: No, really, they really are. Right, they're feeding right now, and that's where they are.
8: They summer there.
11: How do we feel about Jaws, the movie? Does it still stand up?
5: Yes, oh, yes.
8: Nearly perfect.
5: Yes,
4: it's absolutely brilliant. I've watched it two or three times in the last couple of years because one of my daughters loves the movie.
8: Now I prefer Jaws 3. I think that's a better film, but
11: 3D.
2: 3D. Jaws 3D with Bess Armstrong,
11: Michael
2: I
11: Kane
2: believe. And,
8: no, he's in part four.
11: Part four?
5: How many parts are there?
8: Four.
5: Oh, I had no idea.
2: Wasn't one of the Quaids in part three, I want to say? Yeah.
8: Dennis Quaid is
5: first
8: it?
5: One.
8: The great Louis Gossett Jr.
5: So does the shark come back to the same town over and over?
8: You know, it's funny. In Jaws the Revenge, which is the fourth one, the shark. the shark. The reason it's called the Revenge is the shark is avenging his dead relative.
5: I was going to say
8: by killing the Brody family.
5: Okay.
8: So the mom goes down to down to the Bahamas or Jamaica. One of the the shark follows her.
5: Oh.
8: Yeah.
5: Oh.
4: So did Spielberg just completely wash his hands?
11: Yes. He did. I saw him interviewed about this. Yeah.
4: Poor guy.
2: I see the shark following her, and he's wearing a suit and tie with a fedora hat. with his briefcase. I need a single, please. Hiding in the hotel.
4: And I was just saying, I watched the first half of the first episode of Widow's Bay, and it seems to me to be referencing Jaws.
8: Hmm.
4: The whole thing about Amity Island and the mayor sucking up to the reporter. Very funny.
8: The great Murray Hamilton.
4: Yeah,
5: It's a decent watch. You'll like it.
4: What other movies would it be inappropriate? Obviously, if you were on a cruise ship, they're not going to show Titanic.
11: There's a lot they don't show,
8: Speed 2 cruise control.
11: They don't show that.
8: Yeah. There are a few reasons.
10: There'd be a lot of movies you wouldn't want to watch on an airplane.
11: Buddy Holly story?
2: Yeah, is that true that they keep an eye on that so they don't put, you know,
5: an airplane crashing
2: on the plane?
11: Flight by Denzel Washington.
5: Don't tell me that. I got a lot of flights coming up.
10: I was reading this article, I'm not kidding, about sharks over the weekend.
2: We know you're not kidding. It's your new, the sharks are your new paranoia.
10: Your chances of getting bitten by a shark, I believe, are 1 in 4 million.
2: Yes.
5: Yeah.
2: I think it's higher than that, but.
10: But there have been a couple of unfortunate incidents and a bunch in.
2: High profile.
11: You know, when you're swimming in the ocean, though, those odds go up.
5: Yeah, that's true.
8: Yeah, the odds in Wichita.
11: When you're in Sarasota.
2: You know what? I think I realize why you two are friends.
11: I see Jimmy out in the ocean. I'm like, hey, better come back in there, little buddy.
8: I just won't get on one of those paddle or wakeboards in the ocean because that's the shark thinks you're a seal or whatever.
10: The stat was something like more people are killed by cows in the United States than by sharks. But then again, they don't have Cow Week on the Discovery Channel.
5: They don't.
2: Shark attacks are sexy. Big time.
8: If it bleeds, it leads.
2: Headlines. Yes.
5: That's true.
2: Yes.
10: I remember the beginning of Jaws, that girl takes her clothes off and goes.
2: Yes, she does, Tom.
5: Yeah, great Tom. Mm-hmm.
8: She had lifetime pain from that because they rigged her up to be pulled around in the water.
2: Right.
8: And apparently she was just like, my back constantly hurts.
10: I thought it was the huge jug she was carrying around.
8: Oh, that may have had something to do with it.
10: Yeah, okay. All right, now I promised that we'd play this.
2: Oh, boy.
5: Now, this is actually, not the bit, but Kathy Rigby is one of my childhood heroes because she was probably one of the first American gymnasts that really, she kind of made gymnastics popular in the United States big time on TV because she was... cute, and she was a good gymnast.
8: Was she a good Peter Pan?
5: She was, yeah. She got a Tony nomination for it.
10: What I was trying to get through, though, was it was one of the first times. There were certain things that right now we're used to it.
5: Yes.
10: But there were not a lot of, there were no ads for condoms, for example, on television or radio.
5: And she was the first celebrity to do an endorsement for Stay Free Maxi Pads. Yes. A feminine hygiene product.
10: So...
5: That revolutionized that world, by the way, because it had the Velcro or the, stuck in.
2: The self-adhesive.
11: Was that going to pubic hair?
2: It wasn't Velcro.
10: Yes, Pat, the Velcro stuck to the woman's pubic hair.
11: That's ingenious.
10: Someone take him home, please.
2: Turn her mic off.
14: That's how Velcro was invented.
8: Right. Somebody's beard got caught in somebody's... It's actually called hook and pube technology.
10: Yes. I've warned you. That this is... So there's a certain context this requires, which is...
8: Bleeding from the
10: being extremely immature, by the way, that'll help.
8: Check.
10: So this is dated in a number of ways and terrible in almost every other way.
8: All right.
10: But ladies and gentlemen, here it is.
15: Barcelona. The Olympic spirit is alive with the athletes, the competition, and the music. It began with MTV Unplugged, a back-to-basic sound. Now, the artistry of an athlete and her music. Famed U.S. Olympic gymnast, actress, and singer, Kathy Rigby. Unplugged.
16: Oh, I'm so sorry. I didn't know it would do that.
15: Screen musician Kathy Rigby. The rest of this week on MTV. Then returning for another week every 28 days.
10: I told you.
8: String music.
10: That was buried in there.
8: That was a flood.
5: Wow.
10: Man. To say special hello to Mark Patrick and Dave Wilson, who's howling in the background.
8: My goodness.
10: Okay. You asked for it, you got it.
2: Yes, sir.
10: I claim no responsibility. I'm sorry.
8: I believe that was Chick's request.
2: Yes. Makes me laugh.
5: An airline passenger is running afoul with internet users after she was caught sitting her dog on the plane's tray table. In a post shared online, the woman can be seen with her small little dog sitting on the tray table in front of her while he was still attached to her. I don't know if it's a boy or girl, still attached to its leash. The caption on the video reads, "A friendly reminder, clear off your tray tables on airplanes." The post outraged many social media users who wondered whether the table would be properly cleaned for passengers on the next flight.
8: Can you imagine seeing it and taking the time to comment?
5: Right? Others, however, argued that the airplane tray tables may already be dirtier than most passengers realize. Yeah. One commenter wrote, "People can be dirtier than dogs." Yeah, absolutely.
10: My tray's got Shih Tzu on it. It's a, one of them dogs. Wow.
2: Tom, you're my hero. What's it got on it?
10: It's a dog. It's a Shih Tzu.
8: You guys, all right. You nailed it the first time.
2: Yeah, yeah, yeah.
11: You left it to get cocky.
10: The saddest thing is they only gave the dog half a bowl of water. They are. What the hell is with that? But think about those trays.
5: What's wrong with that? It's just a tiny little chihuahua dog. It's fine. Yeah,
10: little feller.
5: God.
8: I mean, its anus is just pushed up against
11: that. That is true, yeah.
5: Oh, yeah.
11: Do you want on it?
8: Who takes the time to be mad at that?
10: But don't you wipe that tray down before you...
5: I never use it, but if I do, yeah, I have
10: I
5: a wipe.
10: I carry those things of wipes. And,
5: sure.
10: But
8: if the guy next to me started wiping down the tray before using it, I would spit on it.
5: Are you serious?
10: That'd be me.
5: Yeah. I can't believe you're a germaphobe, kind of. I can't believe you don't do that.
8: I just don't think about that. It's not, I mean, those seats aren't washed and I'm sitting in it.
10: Yeah, but I've seen, I have seen people change a baby's diaper on one of those.
8: Planes I just know are petri dishes.
11: You have to give up and just get on.
8: Exactly. You can't.
5: You can wipe the armrest down in the tray table. Yeah.
8: It's a lost cause.
10: That's a cute little guy. I have a cute little doggy.
5: Yeah.
10: Oh, I tried to convince Kelly over the weekend. We saw a long-haired dachshund.
5: Mm-hmm. They're cute.
10: Oh, they're so cool.
5: Yeah.
8: Yeah, I like
5: them. They kind of look like little golden retrievers with the long body.
10: Yeah. I got a no. Oh. Okay. We're not going to go.
2: Like a hard no?
10: Yeah, a hard no. It wouldn't.
8: They bark a lot.
10: Yeah.
2: Yeah, they do.
8: Yeah, they are. A leaf blows by and you're going to know.
10: No kidding.
5: Oh,
8: my sister-in-law, my brother has one, and I love them. She has two. I love
10: them. They're so funny, though.
8: Yeah.
5: They are.
10: Do they know how weird they are?
8: Yeah. I don't know.
10: They remind me of those buses that have the accordion thing in the middle.
5: Yeah.
10: It's like when you're so long, you can turn around and see your own tail. Look back there.
8: They are sweet, but barky. Okay.
5: In Texas, officials say nearly 2 million bees escaped from a crashed semi on I-94. KFDM reports the truck hauling the bees overturned into a ditch in rural Orange County. Christy Ray of Queen Bee Supply shared footage of beekeepers and first responders securing the area amid the massive swarm. Orange County Emergency Services District 4 warned residents stay indoors as crews work to load the bees onto other transport trucks to a local honey farm.
10: Can't cut the lawn, honey. It's the bees.
8: Yeah.
10: 2 weeks from beer. 2 weeks from now. Can't cut the lawn, honey. Still bees out there. How do they get them to come back? I don't
5: queen.
10: Get that.
5: They get the queen.
2: Yeah. Yes, I'll be back.
5: They'll go to the queen.
2: Follow me, fellas.
5: There's a lady on Instagram that I follow that's just amazing. The stuff she does with getting hives and things out of people's homes.
2: It's crazy.
5: An
2: increase in viral videos of bees in houses lately.
5: Yeah.
2: And they take the paneling, for lack of a better term, of the drywall off, and there's like a 10-foot high honeycomb, and they heard the buzzing through the walls.
5: And it's she'll just eat the honeycomb right from there. Like, she'll just take a bite out of it.
8: I've always wanted to do that.
5: I know, right?
8: Yes.
2: It's supposed to be amazing.
5: Yeah.
10: Wow.
5: Yeah,
8: honey chunk? Is that what they call it? The chunk? Yeah. Oh, boy.
5: But once she finds the queen, now how she does that, I don't know, but she's pretty amazing
10: so
5: at
10: she's
5: it.
10: Like the bee whisperer?
8: Oh, yeah.
5: Yeah.
10: Except you don't want to do too much whispering. You'll get your stung.
8: And she's hot.
5: Yeah, she's beautiful.
8: Yeah, she's gorgeous.
10: She's not like Aunt Bee.
5: No. She's right in your wheelhouse.
10: You find Aunt B hot.
8: See, am I the only one?
11: And nurturing.
2: I thought you'd like Aunt B because she looks like one of your mom's friends when they were playing bridge.
8: Her over that kitchen counter.
10: Mrs. A wasn't that plump.
8: Out my way.
5: The San Diego Zoo has announced the birth of a wattled. Now, I've never heard of this, but it's a wattled.
10: Hang on. Did we get a picture of this thing? Was you playing video games in there?
8: Also, Google Aunt B upskirts, please.
2: Oh, hey, there goes Jason. We'll see him tomorrow.
5: That's a Waddle Jakata chick.
8: Oh, yeah, it's similar to a salamander.
2: I heard you. A Waddle Jakata.
5: Jakana.
2: Jakana.
5: Chick. J-A-C-A-N-A.
2: I heard you.
5: It's
8: a newborn chick.
10: Oh,
5: a tiny bird is thriving under the care of its father. The chick hatched.
2: You wanted to look at me like, shut up.
5: Just before Father's Day, making the timing especially appropriate because male wattled jacanas do most of the parenting.
2: Boy, tell me about
5: in this unusual bird species.
10: Doesn't that sound like a pejorative term for someone here for the World Cup? You see those jacanas?
8: Boy, oh boy.
10: Tell you
5: okay,
10: what.
5: Okay, what just happened?
8: You know. There goes the
2: there
8: stadium.
2: There we go. Let's throw a basketball at it.
5: In this unusual bird species, the father.
8: What does Robert Hayes say? They took to it right away.
2: Yeah, it was amazing. They're dunking.
5: The father incubates the eggs, protects the nest, cares for the chicks after they hatch.
10: So it's a nice Father's Day story.
5: Yes. Yeah.
2: All right.
5: Waddle jacanas are tropical wading birds. Josh, thank you for asking.
2: What are they waiting?
5: Known for their extra long toes, which allow them to walk across floating vegetation without sinking.
2: Oh,
5: they can
2: cool.
5: walk across water.
2: But they're self-conscious aww. About their toes.
8: Oh, they should be. Look at how long they are.
5: Look at that. They look like those daddy long legs.
2: Yeah.
5: Those big spiders.
2: I'm going to be serious. The first thing I thought was there's not a lot of meat on that bird.
8: I think it's pretty.
5: They're
8: it's
5: tiny
8: cute.
5: Little birds. Mm-hmm.
10: That's a great name. Jakana?
5: Jakana.
8: Jakana.
10: What does the word wattled mean?
5: It usually means, doesn't this yeah, a wattled? The,
2: yeah. Wattled is
5: so
2: a,
5: it means
8: I'm wattled.
2: A gnarled piece of fabric.
8: Ah.
5: What?
10: Wattled jakana.
8: I'm wattled, hence the beard.
5: Yeah.
2: Wattled.
8: I'll never not have a beard now. The last time I shaved, it went, oh no, the wattle.
2: Oh. Right on for everyone.
10: That could be a cool dance.
8: Do the waddle?
14: Yeah, do the wild waddle. Those chicks were waddling.
5: Oh, I like that.
10: Stop it.
8: I can kind of move my head around without really moving.
5: How do you do that? Your neck, you're not, what you is obviously that? Don't it's have the, arthritis
10: is
5: in
10: that
5: your
10: the,
5: neck.
10: Is that the Egyptian thing? Where you move it side to side?
14: A little bit. It's the girl attractor.
10: That's a girl attractor?
2: That's right.
10: What species?
8: Chick block. I'm like ladies look at me and go, ew, what does he do? And then they get slowly hypnotized.
5: Like, yeah.
2: Tell them, Josh.
5: You know what? The girls may not be watching that, but they are watching the World Cup and the stars of FIFA World Cup. Hyundai also has its eyes on the next generation of talent. Future stars already turning heads at the age of 14 because next doesn't wait for an invitation. Neither does Hyundai. Hyundai has always moved the future within reach. They did it when they made advanced safety standard on every vehicle and engineered their EVs with ultra-fast charging capability. Because the future isn't some far-off concept. It's already here. Next starts now. Hyundai, an official partner of FIFA. Thank
10: you very much, Christy. Testing, testing, check. Is this thing on?
2: Oh, can you get Eddie to come and fix that, please?
10: First, he's got to put lights on in that other bathroom.
8: Oh, dude, whoever fixed that light in the bathroom was amazing.
2: Yeah, it's like a whole new room.
8: Yes.
2: I think Oscar really took advantage of it earlier. It's amazing.
8: He left so much mud in the toilet, I was looking for a catfish.
2: He really did.
10: Coming up, we have...
2: it's going to be in the book.
10: Do Teslas float?
8: No. Did somebody find out?
5: We'll find out.
10: Yep, we're going to find out what they found out from the O'Reilly Auto Parts Studios. 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
17: 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Ladies and gentlemen, Bob and Tom.
5: So does the shark come back to the same town over and over?
8: You know, it's funny, in Jaws the Revenge, which is the fourth one, the reason it's called the Revenge is the shark is avenging his dead relative.
5: I was going to say
8: by killing the Brody family.
5: Okay.
8: So the mom goes down to the Bahamas or Jamaica, the shark follows her.
5: Oh,
8: yeah.
10: Poor guy.
2: I see the shark following her, and he's wearing a suit and tie with a fedora.
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2: Hey, welcome back to the Bob and Tom Show in the O'Reilly Auto Parts Studios. Christy Lee at the news desk.
5: Hello.
2: There's Pat Godwin.
11: Hey, Chick.
2: Hey, Pat. There's Jeff Foskey.
19: Hi, Chick.
2: Hi. There's Josh Arnold.
20: Hi there.
2: There's Ace Cosby.
21: Hey, Chick.
2: Hey, man. I'm Chick. Hello, Tom.
10: Hello, Chick McGee.
2: Hello, sir.
10: Got a special request. I'm going to see if we can squeeze it in. I'm not sure we have time.
20: What joke of mine would they like to
2: Jam it in there.
10: But first, I promised to answer the question, does a Tesla float?
5: Lifeguard in Connecticut rescued a man who drove his Tesla into a community pool. So I would say no.
20: Why, had protesters lit it on fire?
5: Mike DeRosso told News 12 Connecticut he and his coworkers were setting up the food court umbrellas when they heard a loud crash and saw a Tesla sitting in the middle of the pool. Hmm. He jumped into action and together with New Canaan police broke the car window, opened the door, and removed the driver safely. Officials said the driver had been trying to park, but accelerated instead and drove into the pool. He was not injured.
20: Oh, boy.
2: Idiot.
22: Why would he do that? Remember that lady? What is he thinking?
10: So I assume, I'll have to ask Jason, our EV expert. So could he take that Tesla and put it in a giant bag of rice?
20: Is that how that works?
10: And then would it be okay to drive the next day?
2: He is. Jason is absolutely justified not to speak to you.
10: Okay.
2: Ever again.
10: Was it a Tesla Model C? S-E-A? C? That's more of a Reader's Digest joke. Okay, sorry. I bet it won't start. It's flooded.
20: He's got a hole.
5: Yeah.
10: It's flooded, you see. It's a Tesla.
20: Oh, talking about a carpool.
2: Big laugh from Tom.
20: Wow.
2: I
20: know my audience.
10: The guy shouldn't try to, you're not supposed to park one of those until 30 seconds after you finished eating.
20: Right.
10: Maybe it's 30 minutes for the car.
22: I said take driving lessons, not diving lessons. Hey!
23: Hasn't that been proven that was just some BS parents could go smoke cigarettes?
10: Oh, yeah. The 30-minute thing, absolutely. Yeah.
5: They just needed a break.
23: Yeah, that was their time to go smoke. If
10: you're not familiar with that.
2: It really caught traction, though.
5: It sure did. My mom swore by it.
10: Oh, and they put the fear of God in
5: you. Yeah, they did.
20: They really did.
5: Yeah.
10: I think there were even signs at the pool.
5: I wouldn't doubt it. Yeah, back in the day.
22: I wouldn't doubt it.
20: Christy, that is what you sound like.
10: Yeah.
5: All right, I'll just talk like that all the time, then, if that's what you want.
20: I would kind of like
2: it. Hang on. I hear no difference.
10: Christy, I have some special 4th of July M80 suppositories that you could light and shove
5: now,
10: up.
5: Now, Chick.
2: I'm sorry.
5: That's okay. So talk with your nice, easy voice.
10: So this idiot drove his car into a pool. It could have been any car. It didn't have to be a Tesla.
5: Right.
10: He just moronically put it in.
5: We see this all the time.
2: Aren't you kind of... A lot of people... Is nervous about driving into a body.
20: That's what you sound like. That's what you sound like.
2: So anyway, you know, I'm kind of scared about driving a car into a lake. Aren't you? Like all the time? I'm kind of got a phobia about it. Don't you have that?
23: I do. I have window breakers inside all of my cars and the side door panel.
5: I got you guys one of those.
10: There was a really good episode of Mythbusters where they dropped a car into a pool to see what you have to do to get out.
5: Mm. And?
10: They found, this whole thing about letting the pressure equalize and letting the car fill with water. And in most cases, the doors would open. And would the electric windows work? Those hammers, probably a good idea if you had to ever.
5: Well, there are also seatbelt cutters on the other end, which is really helpful.
20: So you have a Kopechne hammer?
23: Yes.
2: Ah, the Kopechne.
10: Ah, yeah.
5: Workhorse of the industry, right?
20: Yes.
2: Yeah.
10: I think I may have to. I think I'll save my request for tomorrow. If that's okay. I don't think we have enough time for it. But
20: all right.
5: I have time for this. An Arizona family got an unpleasant surprise after the urn they ordered from Amazon arrived with ashes already inside. Mm. Ashley Wegner told AZF Family that she purchased a small brass heart to hold some of her grandmother's ashes following her passing. Well, I'm glad she was already passed. It would be bad if she wasn't. Once it arrived,
20: Ms. Grandma, you're going to go in this.
5: Yeah, right. Once it arrived, Ms. Wegner said she was left shocked when she unscrewed the back and found that it was caked with cremains inside of it.
8: Oh.
5: She has since received a replacement keepsake urn for her grandmother.
4: Glad she didn't order a casket.
2: Well, no, she obviously,
4: hey, there's already some dude in here.
2: She obviously got the pre-owned. The used urn. Yeah.
5: How would you... What? That does...
1: What did somebody... Yeah, so they sent it to someone, they used it, and then...
2: I don't know how.
23: They may have used it for the ceremony returned it so they could get the money back.
8: Do you return it or do you just rinse it out? Really want to take the trip to Kohl's? Just rinse it out.
2: You have to put your shoes on and go down to the car.
4: This is at least, I guess, this may be one of the few businesses that AI can't take over or...
2: Cremation?
4: Amazon's not going to have a... Send in grandma and we'll send you back her body, right?
8: Maybe.
4: Do you think eventually you'll be able to?
2: I don't know why not.
5: Really? You can send in cremains and have a diamond made out of it.
4: No, but I mean, you can't send a body in there.
5: No.
8: Right.
2: You know, you can order like a $22,000 to $25,000 two-story home. It's a kit from Amazon.
8: Yeah.
2: And it arrives and it...
5: A kit?
8: Yeah.
2: And it looks... I mean,
23: they have a bunch of them.
2: Don't you think it'd be a perfect like fishing cabin or
8: something? Yes. Okay, they're kind of tiny.

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8: Bob,

0: New York, at the Hudson Theater, which is really cool. Mm-hmm. It was, you know, two blocks off of Broadway. And I called my dad to try to share a moment with him.
1: Mm-hmm. Mm-hmm.
0: My dad was a steel worker in Pittsburgh, so I should have known better.
1: Mm-hmm.
0: I said, "Dad, I'm two blocks from Broadway." He goes, "Yeah, well, enjoy it. That's probably as close as you're ever going to get."
2: All right, Dad.
3: Thanks, Dad.
2: Thanks a lot.
1: Love you, too. Uh-huh.
0: His favorite game to play with me when I'm home is, look at the TV star taking out my trash.
2: That's his favorite little game. He loves to show the neighbors.
0: Look, still look takes it to the curb.
1: Uh-huh. Now he can read and types like a secretary.
3: Yeah.
4: Yeah,
3: mm-hmm.
4: Yeah, that's what'll
5: Bob and Tom, if God didn't want you to listen, he wouldn't have given you ears.
6: Here he is, a philosopher, a writer, a comedian, a man who's forgotten more than you'll ever forget, the host of Vague But True, Tim Bedore. Well, thank you very much. The Middle East is going up in flames, and the diplomats can't seem to figure out how to fix things. And when the professionals fail, that's when I say, send in the clowns. I always say, send in the clowns. Well, I don't always say, send in the clowns. When ordering pizza, I don't say, send in the clowns. That would be stupid, and you'd end up with a funny-tasting pizza. When I say, send in the clowns, I mean when the regular people can't figure it out, it's time for people like me, people who think outside the box, to straighten things out. What are people in the Middle East fighting over? Oil and God.
1: Mm-hmm.
6: They want the oil or the places where their God slash prophet slash Messiah walked among us slash them. And those places are now really old hunks of rock. That's what they're fighting over. Old hunks of rock. And who can argue with the wisdom of that? The Muslims and the Jews don't want one another near each other's old religious rock piles. Unfortunately, an important ancient Muslim mosque is built on top of the remains of an even more important ancient Jewish temple. Thus, the answer to world peace in the Middle East is Las Vegas, Nevada, ladies and gentlemen. In Las Vegas. Yes, you've got it. There are those places like the Venetian, the Parisian, New York, New York, places that look more like the real place than the real place, and they have better plumbing. So we take the guys that built those places in Vegas over to the Holy Land and have them build replica religious sites. And then we can separate these warring religious groups. One religion would get the old original Wailing Wall, and the other religion would get the new Wailing Wall and casino. Because it's going to be a casino. These Vegas guys don't build things for the sake of building things.
1: No.
6: They build casinos that can look like an ancient religious site.
1: Uh-huh.
6: And I swear to all their gods, you combine prayer, gambling, and $1.99 all-you-can-eat prime rib, and peace is at hand, ladies and gentlemen.
1: Yay!
6: Yes. Other than having to let Celine Dion sing every now and again, there is no downside to this. In the Jewish casinos, instead of having lemons and cherries and oranges to signify that you didn't win, the three slot machine wheels would spin and stop on Abraham, Abraham, Jesus, Jesus, he's not our guy, Jesus. That's how the Israelis would know they've lost. In the Palestinian casinos, that handle would be pulled, the wheels would spin and stop on bombin' hat, bombin' shoes, damn it, bombin' shoes. Falafel, falafel, cheeseburger, cheeseburger. That's great Satan food, and that's how the Palestinians would know they've lost. And if we went this far and built these replica religious site casinos and peace didn't break out, then I say move the entire state of Israel to Nevada. That's right. I'm not saying Israel doesn't belong there in Israel, but their neighborhood has gone bad, and it's time to move to the suburbs. Yes, Israel, that land is your parents' house, and you own it. It's your inheritance, but at a certain point, it's time to sell out, pack up, and get some new neighbors. And that is why, if my replica religious site casino idea doesn't work, we should bring the entire state of Israel to Nevada. Everything that's not Vegas or Reno, they get. It's useless desert. They've done very well with that in the past. And we'll even make it the 51st state and call it Hebravada. That's right, Hebravada, or if it's further north, Utah. Wouldn't you love to plop Israel right down onto Utah and straighten those goofball Mormons out? You have 24 wives. Governor Finkelstein is not going to say anything good about it. He's going to say you're mashugi and put you in jail. Or how about this? Put Israel down on top of those neo-Nazi Aryan nation nut jobs in what used to be Idaho, now the new state of Ida-Jew. There you go, Ida-Jew. You have a swastika tattooed on your arm and you're surrounded by the Israeli army. You're not such a genius anymore, are you? you fascist nut job. Bringing Israel to America would be great. Imagine the increase in terrific deli food. But whatever I bring this idea up, Israelis say, but Tim, we live in the Holy Land. We can't leave the Holy Land. And I say, well, first of all, it may be the Holy Land, but to the casual observer, it seems like hell land, okay?
1: Yep.
6: But it is the Holy Land. Okay, so we'll build you a new one. Come to America, we'll build you the new Holy Land and Convention Center. Because that is how you do things in your new home, Hebravada.
1: Uh-huh.
6: Gambling is the answer to world peace. Remember how long our Native American peoples were upset that we stole America from them?
1: Oh, yeah.
6: Until they got bingo. That's right. You don't hear much complaining about having to live on the reservation now that there are Indian casinos and that anyone with 1/16th Choctaw blood gets a cut of the profits.
1: Yep.
6: So double down for Jesus, throw craps for Muhammad, split aces for Yahweh, and peace will be upon us, and then line up for the cheap prime rib. So saith the clown. From Minneapolis, Minnesota, where the introverts stare at their shoes and the extroverts stare at your shoes, I'm Tim Bedore.

0: Bob and Tom. 24/7.
1: Oh, yeah. Yeah.
2: Once again, we have Christy Lee at the news
3: desk. Oh, we have
2: desk.
3: Food. That's what we need to talk about.
2: Okay, we got food being delivered.
4: Do we have food?
5: Yeah, he has it.
4: Oh, everybody has one.
5: So this is a big viral thing right now on TikTok.
3: I don't know what this is.
5: It is their pasta chips.
4: Pasta chips.
5: So these are giant rigatones. They are you boil them al dente.
4: Well, Chick's already diving in.
5: Thanks for letting me get through the setup.
2: I just want to say this for Chick's benefit.
5: That's really
4: that's your boy.
6: That's really good.
2: Doesn't rigatone sound like a band started by one of the great former Washington Redskins, the Rigatones?
5: Yeah, well, okay, Rigatoni.
7: And now, ladies and gentlemen, John Riggins and the Rigatone.
6: It sounds like a little Stevie Van Zandt solo project that's a tribute to James Gandolfini. The Rigatone.
5: Yeah, but I mean, usually the... Italian Americans, they drop the vowels at the end, so they usually just.
2: So I'm sorry. Yeah. So you took these? You deep fried them?
5: No, I didn't. I boiled them till they were al dente, and then I put them in an air fryer. And I followed a recipe I found online, and that one said fry them for 15 minutes at 400 degrees. And that looks that like was a
2: piece
5: wrong.
2: Of that looks like a piece of charcoal. No?
5: Yeah. So after a couple of batches and tests, I learned that you do it for 350.
4: Okay.
5: At seven minutes and then flip it seven more minutes.
2: You spritz them with olive oil
5: and some Italian seasoning and
4: What do you have, some dips here?
5: Yeah. And then I made a feta dip. With just some Greek yogurt. And then the other one is actually my...
2: Better dip.
5: It's actually my marinara sauce, but with some sweet Italian sauce.
4: Well, let's give this a shot.
2: Okay, Josh, give it a shot. And we'll watch you eat. What are you dipping it into over there?
4: The marinara.
2: Okay. And your thoughts?
7: It does crunch. Yeah.
4: Oh, yeah.
7: Yeah.
5: Yeah.
3: It's good, but it's crunchy.
4: Delicious.
5: That's the thing. I think they're tasty, but they are good not delightful to eat. You know what I mean?
3: Yeah.
5: Like, it's not enjoyable. It's a mess.
3: It's almost like eating them raw.
7: Right?
5: Kind of, yeah.
6: This feta dip is so good.
2: Yeah, but
6: I want a gyro now.
5: Okay. Well,
2: yeah, you're right. The pasta chips are like putting pebbles in your lasagna.
5: Yeah. It's I saw people use bow tie. They used lots of different ones. But these two were the fan favorites.
2: It's like chewing on a brick.
5: Yes.
4: No, it's more pleasant than that.
2: A tasty brick.
5: A tasty brick, yeah.
7: That's really good.
5: Yeah. Huh.
7: I like the darker chip. Is that a different...
5: No, that was one that was just in the early test, so it's a little bit more burnt than the other ones.
7: I like that one better.
5: You do?
7: Yeah.
5: Here, do you want the dark chips? Like dark meat, you want the dark chips.
7: I want that dark meat. Give me that dark meat.
8: I'm hungry.
2: As you can see, eating these things precludes one from speaking.
5: Yeah, sorry.
2: So,
5: a radio stunt. I didn't think this through.
7: You can break it. It doesn't sound very good.
5: Yeah, I'm really sorry to everybody that doesn't like to hear people eat.
2: Yeah, they're way too chewy.
5: Yeah.
2: Too crunchy. It's.
4: I love them. Perfect.
2: Really?
5: Yeah? Okay, cool.
2: I think the chef and I agree that I would not do them again.
5: No, I won't.
6: Every Italian restaurant should have this on the table, like chips and queso at Mexican restaurants.
3: Oh, there's an idea.
6: I love this.
5: Okay, cool.
2: So will your dentist. Well, another...
5: when you chip a tooth.
2: Another fried rigatone victim.
6: Is anybody online? Are they experimenting? Are they putting any cheese inside the pasta chips?
5: No, I think that would be fun.
3: They're
5: but
3: putting Parmesan on top.
5: On
3: of
5: top,
3: them,
5: usually. When it's still hot, you can put Parmesan on top.
7: Yeah.
5: But, yeah.
6: They got all those smart guys over there on TikTok.
5: Yeah.
2: Right, well, Christy Lee is at the news desk. What else have you got?
7: Wait a minute. Didn't you used to eat kale chips and just love them, right? Didn't you fry up something?
2: Yeah, kale chips are good.
7: Bake them in the oven?
2: I agree with Ms.
7: What did
2: Hooker.
7: You bake in the oven that they were... Remember?
2: Oh, those white carrots. What are those called?
5: White carrots? Parsnips,
2: yeah.
7: Yeah. Parsnips.
2: Yeah, they look like big white carrots.
5: Yeah.
2: You slice them real thin, and they smell like turpentine, but when you cook them, they're really good.
3: Really?
7: Appetizing? They smell like turpentine.
8: They are good. I love
2: parsnips. Really?
7: And you put them in the oven, and they come out, and you eat them like chips, huh?
3: Yeah. You could probably do those in your air fryer, in your wind cooker.
2: These are really, really hard in your teeth.
5: Yeah.
4: I love it, Jess. Thank you so much.
5: You're welcome.
2: I'm not being critical. You're the one that,
5: no,
2: Jess,
5: I'm with you.
2: You admit I... I wouldn't eat them again.
5: No.
4: I'm about to eat a half a dozen.
2: You can have mine.
4: Don't touch your plate.
7: You filthy human being.
3: Hey, scientists have managed to grow plants in lunar dirt. I don't know if you heard about this. Robert Furl of the University of Florida planted...
4: Well, Furley's at it again, huh?
3: Yeah, he is. He planted thale cress in moon soil.
2: What?
3: Thale, at T-H-A-L-E, cress.
2: What is that?
3: It's like a lettuce kind of thing, like a grass.
2: Okay.
3: In moon soil, returned by Apollo 11's Neil Armstrong and Buzz Aldrin.
7: Isn't anyone going to stop these idiots? This is how another race of people spring up out of...
4: Go ahead,
7: out
4: feed the Martians.
7: Lunar dirt?
3: Researchers had no idea if anything would sprout in the harsh moon dirt.
7: You don't think the people from Uranus have heard this? And the Uranians are coming down here right now?
4: Space plants. Audrey 2s.
7: Yes.
2: I mean, can't you grow stuff if you... in glass marbles if you put enough nutrients in it? What, lunar dirt is just what, rocks?
3: All the seeds sprouted. The downside was after the first week, the lunar soil stressed the small flowering weeds so much they grew more slowly than seedlings planted in dirt from Earth.
2: They should put the lunar dirt in my yard. They'll have dandelions like crazy after about 2 days.
3: Most of the moon plants ended up stunted.
7: You know it's dandelions. Not dandelions.
4: Roar.
7: Honey, dandelion.
6: Dandelion sounds like a drag name doing Lion King.
4: Bruce, get me a gazelle.
7: Give it up for Dandelion.
2: Did you see his mane? Seriously?
4: Hello, 1990s.
2: You call that a roar?
7: Dandelion. Okay.
2: Dandelions. What a dumb experiment.
6: Or, did you just flip it too?
2: Josh,
6: what happened?
2: Josh is still in the feed bag. You know, the food segment's over, Josh.
4: My bad.
2: Seriously, if you like these things, I've got two almost full ones over here.
6: Did you try the feta dip? That's the good stuff.
2: No, the dip is great. The marinara is great.
5: The these chips, I know, I could have bought
2: these chips, it's like eating a ball peen hammer.
6: Hey, the next time Kostaki calls in, can we call him a feta dip? I think that'd be fun to call Kostaki a feta dip.
2: Oh, yeah, but I think Rigatoned, wouldn't that be a great name for Riggo's band?
7: Yes, yes, yes. John Riggins and the Rigatoned. Yes, it's wonderful.
2: What's the matter? You got bowel issues? You're giving me the look like we better take a break.
7: These rigatones are going right to my intestines. I don't know what's going on.
2: Is there, by the way, Will, is there a marijuana product in the legal marijuana realm called like lunar weed? Do they go with sort of space?
6: There is a type of hash oil, I believe, called Moon Rocks. And it is a hashish of sorts that is powdery, but it's kind of rocky.
7: Hmm. Now, are you proud that your son knows that much about the world of marijuana?
2: Hey, well, it's whatever. You know, you got to have a hobby. These days, I'll get one.
7: What if
2: I've been thinking of becoming a late-age stoner.
5: Oh, that'd be great.
6: That would be
5: good. I endorse that.
4: That'd be a rough week.
3: Anything to mellow you out. It would be great.
7: That would be anything for you to go,
3: yes.
7: Just for 10 minutes.
5: What if all of you guys got high one morning?
7: Now
2: there are a lot of podcasts out there and they're all pretty bad.
7: Yeah, but nobody's done it like this and in a state where it's not legal.
2: Yeah, we'd have to go out into Lake Michigan and go out whatever it is, 50 miles. Okay, well, now we have a teaser, Christy. We've got, what was it
3: again? We have time, don't we, for some
2: we got one of your animal stories.
3: Well, yeah, because we were talking about lions. Villagers in Kenya relieved to find reports of a lion on the loose turned out to be a shopping bag.
0: Well, I saw it. It was over there, and it was yellow.
3: A farmhand.
0: And I thought, it's a lion.
2: Its name is Kroger.
3: A farmhand in Kenyatta Village raised the alarm after spotting what he thought was a lion.
1: That's right.
3: Peering out from beneath a hedge outside his employer's home.
1: Peeking at me.
0: I'm not talking into that snake.
4: Sir, that's my microphone.
3: Local chief Cyrus Mbijwa.
0: The man mistakes things for animals? Your sons of bitches?
7: Microphone!
2: Excuse me, wait, Christy, back up. I've lost my place now. So we're in Kenya.
3: And the local chief there, Cyrus Mbijwa, told BBC we treated the incident with a lot of caution and seriousness.
2: Because they got wild lions there.
3: Sure. We first ensured everyone was safe. Then wildlife officials investigated and discovered that it was a shopping bag. The bag had been placed in the hedge by the homeowner who'd put some avocado tree seedlings in it and wanted them to stop drying out.
4: What?
3: Yeah, I'm just reading what's put in front of me.
7: No. Does anyone else realize that they had to ask the local chieftain?
3: Mm-hmm.
2: Well, it's in Kenya, for God's sake.
7: Well, I ain't living there, then.
2: Oh, it's beautiful there.
7: There's chieftain, and there's elephants, and giraffes. Was our necks are too long.
4: Why?
7: And
2: I mean, it's great. I just think it's... As they're approaching this thing, thinking it's a lion. Yeah. Who's the guy that had to get close enough to determine that it was a shopping bag?
0: Yeah, anyone?
2: The chief's taking one of his tribe members. Steve, yeah, can you go check this out? I'm going to stay back here to talk to the press.
7: It is an honor to serve
0: there,
7: you.
0: There, thank you. To talk to the press, and what did this man think the pressman's microphone was? A snake. It was a funny thing.
2: Yeah. I got another guy, but you know the great white hunter must have felt like kind of a douche when he did hit the paper bag with a tranquilizer gun. I got it, sir. I got it.
7: Oh my God! It's still moving around.
0: Is chieftain an elected position?
3: I think
0: Naboob for chieftain.
2: I don't know.
0: Boy, I'm bombing hard.
2: Have another chip. Happy.
1: Those chips have gone to your head.
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0: I gotta get a computer so I can get a girlfriend. 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I hope she has big hooters for her to be my girlfriend. But then beggars can't be choosers, so anyone can be my girlfriend. We got another bridge part.
1: Oh, you did? Yeah. Okay.

0: I want to be like Chick.
1: Hey!
0: Have two or three girlfriends, and then I can play with my... And then I'm trying to come up with
2: a rhyme for Chick.
0: Rhyme, yeah. I don't know. It's a one-syllable word.
3: That's a tough one.
2: That rhymes with Chick?
4: Slick?

0: don't say we didn't warn you. There's laughter ahead. 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
1: We were sitting around the bar last Friday night just drinking and wondering what it'd be like if we picked the right numbers and hit the lottery. It was me, Bill, Sid, Harold, and Stan. Each of us had a different plan, and we all agreed how great getting rich would be.
2: Man, if I ever won that pile, I'd go to work with a great big smile. And the people that tick me off would better beware. I'd even go in late the very first day and find my boss, and here's what I'd say. Mr. Jenkins.

0: Well, if I won that money, I wouldn't be greedy. I'd use some of that cash to help the needy. I'd build a school for poor kids and get them all computers. The church needs money for their charities. Doctors need money to cure disease. But that last 10 grand's for my wife. She needs big new Hooters.
1: Then everybody turned my way, wondering what I had to say. I lit a smoke and poured myself a beer. Sitting here with you guys has got me thinking, I love this bar and talking and drinking. I can't think of a place I'd rather be than here. Boys, I got good and bad news. In the lottery last night, I didn't lose. I won 10 million bucks, the biggest jackpot so far. The bad news is you guys are all losers. Nothing but a bunch of freeloading boozers. So pay your tabs and get out of my brand new bar.
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4: Hello.
3: It's been a little bit odd here today. We have guests in the studio. They include comedian Greg Morton. Mm-hmm. He is from Canada. And you are... did you grow up in Toronto, or did you grow up in a rural area?
5: Rural area, Woodstock, Ontario, which is just southwest of there.
3: Okay. And do you have brothers and sisters?
5: I have one sister.
3: Mm-hmm.
5: Yeah.
3: And what is she up to right now?
6: Probably sleeping. I don't know.
3: Just ask.
7: What a great question. Wasn't that a great question?
4: What's she up to right now? I don't know, about 5, 6.
3: lead to something interesting. Yeah. Now, I want to introduce Scott Henry. We'll get back to Scott in just a second, but I want to get back to your childhood. Did you play outdoors a lot? Did you play hockey?
4: Canada? Hockey player? Yeah.
3: Street hockey? Did you get, you have a...
5: a car!
4: Yeah.
7: Game on!
4: Right. Another car!
7: Game on!
5: Yeah, you know, it's so funny watching kids, especially when they get hurt. I think that's one of the funniest things. Have you ever watched a little kid when they get hurt? Like, at first, they go into shock.
4: Mm-hmm.
5: You know, they can't believe that something just happened to them. It just shocks the world, and they're looking around, and but no sound is coming out. It looks like they're looking for their attorney. You know? And then they do this thing where they finally, it's a little bit of noise. They remember, oh, yeah, I need to breathe.
4: Uh-huh.
5: And you get that,
3: yeah.
5: You know? And then the exhale, you know, yeah. when they let it all hang out, first time I heard that, I jumped in the tub. I thought a tornado was coming. I'm going, what is that sound? And then they do that thing where they run and cry at the same time. I love that.
3: Pretty good, huh?
5: It's funny, right? I'll trip a kid just to hear that. I think that is such a funny sound. And you can hear them running across your property.
4: Mm-hmm.
5: I just wish we had a release like that, you know? You know, if something stressful happens in your life, Mr. Morton, I'm afraid your car insurance has just gone up. Gas is $72 a gallon now, Mr. Morton. Good morning, Mr. Morton. This is the IRS calling. Could come in handy. I'm just saying.
3: Very handy. I agree. No, mm-hmm. Did we get our theremin app?
7: Yes, we did, actually.
3: Okay. No, it's again the theremin guy that played the theremin.
4: He died
3: on the Beach Boys' "Good Vibrations."
6: His name is Paul Tanner,
3: and he was into his 90s.
6: He was 95.
3: Now, is it on the touchpad? Do you play it?
7: Yeah.
3: Well, here,
4: slide on it.
3: Let me play the Beach Boys song and just see if you can. Here we go. That's the famous one.
4: Yeah, right, playing a little loud, it's hard to.
3: Yeah. Can you do the do?
7: It's supposed to be able to change. What is it? Amplitude and something else.
3: Pitch.
7: But
3: not volume.
7: It doesn't change. It doesn't change it very much though. I don't know.
3: Maybe it's the player.
8: Take me to your lead.
7: Yeah, I might want to stop that. Wow.
3: So you just spent $3 on that app?
7: Uh-huh. Yes, $3.
3: Will you ever use that again?
7: Probably not.
3: It won't come in real handy.
4: Well, you never know. You'll be sitting around the house.
7: That's the first time in my life I ever wasted any money.
9: Yeah.
6: Congratulations.
4: Wow,
7: at least I wasted it this time.
4: See what it feels like, huh?
7: Yeah.
6: Okay. Whoa. Okay.
3: Christy got a letter here.
6: Yeah.
3: Please keep me anonymous. I love it when you feature Christy's feet on your website.
6: Oh, not again.
4: Another one?
3: Ask Christy if she's ticklish.
6: I am ticklish.
4: Uh-oh.
3: And then this guy wants us to
6: especially
3: tickle
6: my
3: your feet.
6: Feet.
9: Is it Rex Ryan, you think?
6: Mm. My feet are extremely ticklish. Whenever I have a pedicure, I always have to, you know, like bite my tongue, not laugh, because it's like, ah.
3: Really?
6: Yeah, it's bad.
3: Does the pedicure person
6: they take like a
3: rub the bottom of your feet?
6: Yeah, they take like a... they. Put lotion
3: the sander thing where
6: they
3: slice off
6: I don't do that.
3: Dead feet.
6: I don't do
9: that's
6: that
9: extra.
6: I don't do that because it's I don't have that problem, but they still they
3: your feet are so delicate you don't have like scaly,
6: yeah, scaly
3: wart like
6: I have very I
3: armadillo
6: very
3: type skin on the bottom
6: of my
3: your feet.
6: Okay. I put lotion on them every night.
3: No kidding.
6: Really? Uh-huh.
3: Do you
6: Absolutely.
3: Ever get up and slip?
9: Yeah.
4: You don't have, obviously, you don't have hardwood floors.
6: Yeah,
9: that's right. That's a trial and error thing right there. Yeah, that's like, did you ever put lotion on in the bathroom on your hands and then you realize the door is closed?
6: Yeah.
9: And you literally cannot get out. It's like you've got like a five-minute prison.
4: A towel. Mm-hmm.
9: Yeah, it's terrible.
6: Now, you sleep in socks, so you put the lotion on, then you put the socks on.
4: Oh, I see.
9: Yeah. Oh, I wish Catherine slept in socks.
6: Why? Mike,
9: because her feet are like fudgesicles.
6: Oh.
4: It's
9: brutal.
4: Cold.
6: Cold.
4: Cold.
3: Popsicle toes. Isn't she of Asian heritage?
9: She is half Japanese, half English. Takes forever to buy tea. Give me the thing.
7: Here we go.
9: Give me the thing.
7: Oh, it's turned down. Hang on just a sec. We'll try
9: it again.
7: Do it again.
9: She's half Japanese, half English. Takes forever to buy tea.
3: There it is. She boils her sushi.
9: Keep that on the, keep your finger close to that button. Okay. My dad, I remember when I called him to tell him, you know, I had a girlfriend, and he goes, well, your mom tells me you met a gal out there, huh? What's her name? Her name's Catherine Dash from Northern California. She's Japanese. Oh, Japanese, huh? Well, at least she won't break down on you.
3: You got that going for it.
9: Yeah. And he's right. She's been very reliable.
4: That's nice.
9: Yeah, she's great. We actually moved in together after a month.
4: Is that right?
9: Yeah, which is one of those things when you tell people, they're like, that is awesome. As soon as you turn around, they're like, what an idiot. You know what I mean? But we just knew, you know what I mean? It's one of those, you know, with love, we just knew right away we wanted to save on rent. And so...
4: Right? Sure. Sure.
9: She's great, though. We've got, you know, we're not married. Everybody always, you know, because it's 10 and a half years you're not married. But she, last time she got married, her husband changed. And so this time we're pretty good. We don't want to mess with... I'm not a big wedding person anyway. I don't like the big fancy weddings. I like the one that are in like a bowling alley.
4: Mm-hmm.
9: Right in the back of a bowling alley, and they're, you know, open bar, and you know, you see grandmas dancing with a beer on their head, you know. But I went to one recently in Northern California. It's a true story. It was up around Berkeley area, so, and the couple in the middle of the ceremony took off their socks and shoes and went to the garden and planted a tree to celebrate their union.
4: Oh, boy.
9: What dude goes along with this in front of 500 witnesses? Yeah. What do you think the rest of this guy's life is going to be like? You think he's watching football on Sundays? I don't. There's going to be some square dancing lessons in this guy's future.
4: Yeah.
9: I mean, and it's not, you know, if you're going to do something to exemplify a strong marriage, plant a weed. That is a marriage. It's ugly as hell, but you can't kill it.
4: Uh-huh.
9: Right?
4: That's
9: plus,
4: right.
9: If you mow it down in a drunken rage 2 days later, it's right back where it was.
4: There it is. Uh-huh.
9: That's a marriage. So I don't think we're going to get married, but we're attempting now to have a child, and which is weird for me because I've never had intercourse with the thought of having a child.
4: Ah.
9: So that's going to be a little foreign. She's going to be like, you know what? Stay where you are. Nope. No, I've seen this movie. I've seen
3: How long you been trying?
9: We're just about to I told her, you know, we're going to have sex if you want to have a baby. Mm.
6: Yeah.
9: You know, so we're going to Paris in May, and that's when we're going to start. It's cliche, but, you know, what am I going to, you know?
4: You're waiting
9: until
4: May?
9: I'll take it when
4: May?
9: I can get it. Okay. I guess so.
6: Wait until May?
9: That's when we're going to Paris. I couldn't get an earlier.
6: You can't have sex before May.
9: No, well, we can have sex. It's
3: but
9: just
3: you got, no, you can't. You got to store it up.
9: Well, she goes.
7: Now listen to this guy. He knows what he's doing.
3: Yeah, you got to store it up.
9: Is that what we're doing?
3: Yeah. And then you got to deliver the goods downtown.
9: I feel like on the Raging Bull when he was like he couldn't have sex before the fight.
4: Uh-huh.
9: You know,
5: and you also have to push it. Good.
9: Real
7: push
9: good.
7: It. Push it real good.

0: salt and pepper.
1: Push
2: salt
1: it.
2: Salt and pepper.
1: Pepper.
2: Okay, there. Yeah.
3: Well, pepper she said she doesn't want to start having kids until May because when she goes to Paris, she wants to be able to drink wine.
1: Oh, I see. Okay, I got you.
3: Well, at least she got her priorities straight.
1: Well, yeah. Uh-huh.
3: You know, so we're gonna go there and get bombed on wine for a week.
1: All right,
2: that's a good idea.
3: Mm-hmm.
4: You're gonna love it, man.
2: And then when are you gonna? So then you're not gonna start then until you get back.
3: No, we're starting in Paris.
2: With the wine?
1: Sure, why not?
3: Well, yeah, I mean...
5: How do you think people get pregnant, you tool?
1: Well,
5: you
1: tool?
0: Tom. I hear them screaming, I'm speaking for the listeners, how did you have kids?
1: Well, Tom scheduled it on his calendar.
2: Now you want...
0: Here's what we're going to... What do you want, a boy or a girl? Just answer the question.
1: And what day? Thursday?
0: Thursday? All right. Thursday, wait a minute, Thursday's bad for me.
1: Nah, I can't do it.
2: So, I'm busy. A lot of wine and...
3: A lot of wine.
1: Okay. A lot of wine.
3: A lot of sex, hopefully. Yeah.
2: Now, did you have to have, like, a vasectomy undone or anything complicated?
3: Nothing like that. But I did go to the clinic to make sure everything was working right.
1: Right.
2: Motility.
3: She goes, well, I don't want to be trying for no reason. I'm like, whoa. How about a little respect for my abilities in the bedroom? What do you mean, no reason? You might get something out of this, honey. I don't know. But, yeah, I went and she goes, well, no, it's a time issue. And Catherine's very type A personality, so... She has to, you know what I'm talking about.
2: Yeah.
3: She wanted to make sure. She goes, well, if things aren't working there, then we just go and do the adoption. And I want to adopt anyway because I got a lot of issues, man. I don't want to pass that on to a kid. You ever think of that? Because you should, and some people didn't, and they know who they are.
1: Uh-huh.
3: And it's just, it's not a good thing, but we're going to give it a shot.
2: Did you have to go to the clinic? Did you have to provide the sample?
3: I did.
2: In the building, or did you bring it along?
3: In the building, and it was weird.
2: Did you bring your own computer or anything? Or?
3: No, I didn't. And it's just a room, and you can't use lotion, which was... Not.
0: Oh, well, someone likes to use lotion. Go on.
2: Well, this is the second time you brought up lotion in the last 5 minutes.
3: Lotion's good.
1: Uh-huh. Yeah,
3: lotion's good. Uh-huh. And you can't. And so it was very awkward because I was in the room and I'm like, well, this is a lot of pressure now.
2: I'm starting a little fire here.
3: Yeah. That was really the big problem. I'm like, it's not working.
0: I don't know how you guys do it.
1: I don't know either.
0: There's something wrong with what you're doing.
2: So,
3: what?
2: Is there a
0: fire?
2: Did they have magazines?
3: Oh, they did, but they're from like the 70s.
2: For some reason.
3: But not that women changed in the 70s. I mean, it's just that some of these women, I haven't seen a hedge like that since The Shining. So it's like,
1: hello?
3: Seriously. Oh, come on, really? It's true.
5: So old magazines.
3: Oh, they're really old magazines, and there's like a page torn out.
0: Yeah.
2: Do guys write stuff in the margins?
3: No, but they're a little crinkly, and like I said, there was pages out.
0: Yeah. They were used, right?
2: That's creepy.
3: Yeah, I did not, and the room was tiny. You know what I mean? So I really
1: didn't
3: have...
1: What do you need, a lot of elbow room?
3: I need some elbow room.
0: He needs a fire extinguisher, a lotion, and a lot of room.
5: I don't want to say you're high maintenance, but you do.
3: Well,
2: so okay, now let me get this straight. If I've got this show right, so first you go in there and spend 30 minutes undoing your headphones.
3: Yeah.
0: Yeah, right.
2: Then you got those on. Yeah. Now you got to get out the lotion.
1: You can't use
2: the lotion.
3: No, you can't.
2: Why can't you lose the lotion?
3: Because
2: it's in with the sample.
3: Yeah, it's going to affect the sample. Yeah. Where they're going to come? Yeah, the good news is you're going to...
1: Because you can't get the door open.
3: Right. Wow, this is great. We're running it all.
2: How long you been in there? Like, for God's sake.
0: Yeah, you can use all this, Scott. It's fine.
3: Well, they can't because the lotion would, affect the sample.
1: Gotcha.
3: But he said, the thing is that your sperm works, but this kid's going to have great skin.
5: Yeah.
3: He's going to have really nice
1: Fantastic.
3: Skin.
1: Fantastic.
2: How big is the...
3: the jar?
2: I wasn't going to go with jar, but that's fine. Is it a jar?
3: Not easy either. That was an interesting proposition.
2: Did they give you like a squeegee or anything?
3: No.
1: Squeegee? Wow. You're not transferring it from the keyboard.
3: No, it was awkward because I don't usually stand when that moment is. I'm usually horizontal or at least my knees buckled. You know what I mean? And I was like, oh no, where's the cup? You know, and it was very awkward.
2: You got to be standing?
3: Well, to get the cup up, which is not going to hold the sample.
2: That's why you need the squeegee and a ladder.
3: It's got to be.
1: Looks like a water wiggle there.
5: You need to do the dipstick move. That's what you need.
3: What?
1: The dipstick.
5: Oh, yeah. Remember we learned that earlier.
2: Kind of like you're riding a horse with no horse there.
5: Mm-hmm. Yeah. Up and down? Yeah.
3: Yeah, I didn't think it all out either. I just started, and then I was like, I had questions while I was trying to, and
2: was she there with you?
3: No.
2: Was she not even in the building?
3: No, she was at home. I had to give her a call when I was done.
2: Mm-hmm. You didn't call her during?
3: I wanted to do that, but she was like, no, you have to do this one on your own. Okay. She only likes to do that when I'm in a bad motel on the road.
1: I see. Mm-hmm.
2: There you go. Oh, I wouldn't have said that out loud, but thank you.
3: Mm-hmm. Yeah. Well, now, I mean, where else could we go? You know, I mean, it's not like that was bringing the conversation to a bad level.
2: Good point.
3: I think we've hit
2: now, it. Now, Christy Lee is at the Bob and Tom News Desk. Christy, what have you got?
5: Some residents in a Japanese town are unhappy about a replica of one of the world's most famous statues that's being erected because it shows the privates of a mythological hero. So there's a campaign underway to get underpants tugged up over the hips of the 16-foot-high version of Michelangelo's David.
1: Oh, are you kidding me?
4: That's ridiculous.
1: Oh, jeez. What's happening?
5: They're adamant they do not want to see the little David, if you will, in public.
3: And it is a little David.
1: Well,
3: it
1: then don't, you know David. What? Then don't go cold. There.
5: Well, why do they put it? Why are they putting it up then? If they don't want to, I mean, that's the statue.
1: Mm-hmm.
3: You know, he could have hooked Michelangelo up a little bit, or David. You know what I mean? He could have hooked David up a little bit. You know what I mean? Like just
1: give him a little more. Yeah.
3: Yeah. Well, like, probably, I got you covered.
2: I'm guessing that perhaps the original one might have been a little more tumescent or whatever, but mm-hmm. I think that probably someone from the church came in and said,
1: let's tone that down.
2: Yeah, could we back off on that?
4: What the heck? Yeah.
2: Because, you know, it's...
5: Oh, really? Is that what you're
1: doing?
2: I think
1: here?
2: So. I mean, it's much like these ballet guys with the cod pieces.
5: Uh-huh.
3: Yeah.
2: You know, sometimes they come out and they go, all right, really?
3: Yeah.
2: You know, are we going to go with one that can hold a basketball? Maybe we should back off a hair on the
3: I wish
2: piece.
3: The NFL players still wore a cup because it is...
5: We were talking about
3: unbelievable. Job. Now they have that super slow motion, and you just see that thing. It's like they're carrying the baton, the relay baton, in their shorts.
4: And those
3: my mom's
4: Nike
3: like, I thought
4: pants.
3: They had to hold on to that thing. You know?
5: Well, and they wear white pants a lot.
4: Yeah, a lot of white pants.
3: Yeah.
1: Mm-hmm.
3: It's just, it's, I don't know. I just don't.
4: They have a piece down the back that covers the crack.
5: You're right.
3: Yeah.
4: But in the front, they don't have a piece.
1: Don't have a piece.
2: No, like some
4: no,
2: kind
4: it's
2: of
4: just
2: a,
4: there.
2: You think I need a little more some kind
5: really
2: of Velcro merkin?
1: I would imagine.
3: Merkin. Why, Chris, do you want to see? That doesn't.
5: I'm a girl.
1: Why do you think ladies enjoy the NFL? Why,
5: yeah, it's mm-hmm. become quite popular.
1: Mm-hmm.
2: So I'm sorry. So this is the famous Michelangelo's David, but what are they? Yes.
5: They want to put underwear on it in Japan.
2: Underwear?
5: Yeah.
2: Would they go with boxers, briefs,
5: well,
2: boxer briefs?
5: Well, that's for debate. They haven't said boxers or briefs. I don't know.
1: Maybe in Japan they've never seen one that large.
3: Yeah. And they're all offended. They're like, whoa.
4: Yeah.
5: Well, there could be that.
1: Who knows?
3: Can you imagine what Michelangelo would say if he found that out?
1: Mm-hmm.
3: Ugh.
2: Now, well, there's a lot of famous, I mean, think about the famous, probably the most famous nude statue of sculpture would be the thinker, right? Rodin.
5: Yeah. Rodin's mm-hmm. thinker.
1: I thought David was, he's right
5: he's,
1: out there.
5: Yeah,
1: he's
5: more famous. Out
1: yeah,
5: there.
1: He's right out there. Rodin's kind of covering it up a little bit.
2: You know, you know what he's doing? He's going, where did I put my underwear?
1: I was like, I knew I had some briefs.
2: What the hell happened?
6: Morning laughter just might be the best medicine.
7: I can hear you, oh no. You're talking out your ass again.
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14: Definitely.
10: Or maybe you've got a worn-out rim that's been banged hard and been out of shape.
14: I don't think so.
10: Show me your rim. Let's look at it. We have a team of crack mechanics eager to dig in and do that dirty work that other shops just won't touch.
14: Whoa, whoa, wait. Mechanics?
10: Absolutely. There's no way I could do all those rim jobs by myself. Uh-huh. And let me tell you, the guys in the shop aren't afraid to get messy back there.
15: That's right, Miss Allison.
16: Who are you?
15: Howdy, boys. I'm Harry Gooch.
10: Yep, you're looking at Harry Gooch, boys. Harry is my number one employee.
1: Oh, boy.
15: No, ma'am. I'm number two. I'm always right behind you.
10: Oh, stop trying to brown nose me, Harry. Sure, my face is on the sign, but all day you're in the back with your face just buried in work.
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17: 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These guys saved my ass. 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Completely bottomed out, you know?
10: 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Did it damage your wheels?
17: Wrecked them.
1: Ouch.
17: You have no idea. 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Said he totally got reamed.
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2: 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Comedian
1: Hello.
2: Jesse Joyce is our guest.
20: JJ.
21: Good day.
2: We're calling him Jeff.
20: Double J.
2: Jeffy.
21: Hey, Jeffy. I knew what I
1: said. It's your fault.
22: Wasn't Double J in Saturday Night Fever? He ordered a 7 and 7.
20: Uh-huh. Double J.
2: Double J.
22: I don't
5: remember.
2: Phone call. Yeah, thank God.
1: Bob and Tom Show.
23: Bob and Tom, it's Kenny Tarmac.
2: Kenny.
23: Hey, we just landed.
2: Hey, where are you?
23: I have an ATL. I just got in from SAT through BGR.
1: Wow, what's that?
23: Well, San Antonio through Bangor, Maine.
2: Wow, that is a bad connection. Was it a jet or were you on a turboprop?
23: We turned off land, but we made up time in the air. Yeah, it was a prop. I'm wiped out, but we still have two more stops before I meet Tobik in Phoenix for our meeting with SmearCorp.
1: Wow.
23: We get this deal, and I won't have to call you guys collect anymore.
1: Really?
2: Okay, great. Thank you.
1: That's funny.
23: I'm just kidding you. I wouldn't do that.
1: I know.
23: If I do it, I would probably expense it. Hang on, I got a phone call.
1: All right. Okay.
23: Hey, guy, we just landed. No, ATL. Can you hang on, Mike? I forgot to update my voicemail on my BlackBerry. Just a sec.
1: Oh, boy.
23: Hi, you've reached the voicemail box of Kenneth Tarmac. I know it's a short week, but I've got a long list of things to do, and luckily there's still room for you. Your call is very important to me. So at the tone, leave your name, number, repeat the number, your email, repeat the email, and if you're calling about shipping info, please state your tracking number and repeat the number once again, including the pound sign. Your call is very important to me, so please keep it short and sweet so I can better serve you since we have every second. Can't waste this week since it's a short week.
1: Uh-huh.
23: Also, if you happen to be calling from a time zone other than Eastern, oh, crap. Get Tarmac. Hey, Shooter. No, I'm in the middle of the sub. We just landed. No, hang on a second, Abner. I'll be right back with you.
5: Abner.
23: So I got him on hold, too.
22: There's an Abner, see?
23: So I'll out the tone, do your thing, Shooter, and I'll call you back.
22: Hey, okay.
23: Remember, I don't make cold calls. I make sold calls.
1: Ah, yeah.
23: Hey, guys, I'm back. We're at the game.
1: Oh, are you?
23: We're going to have to reload for tomorrow. We just landed.
1: Okay. Oh, okay. All right. Kenny. Thanks, Kenny. Okay.
0: Kenny,
1: right,
0: Kenny Tarmac. Let me get this straight. San Antonio to
5: Banger.
0: Banger to...
1: to Atlanta.
0: To Atlanta.
1: Mm-hmm.
0: Okay.
5: And then on to Phoenix.
0: Okay.
5: Two more stops.
0: Wow, that's a long flight.
1: It's a money saver, though, Tom.
0: Yeah.
1: Mm-hmm.
0: With us in the studio, comedian Jesse Joyce is here with us.
3: We
0: learned a lot about Jesse. He is living in Astoria, Queens.
3: Indeed.
0: You have a girlfriend now that you're living with.
3: Yes.
0: In a three-bedroom.
3: Uh-huh.
0: She's got her office. You've got your office.
3: Yes.
0: And you've got then, the as Bob described it, the killing block.
3: Yes.
0: Room.
3: Exactly.
0: What's on the walls in the bedroom of your apartment? Anything?
3: Nothing yet, because we just moved in.
0: Uh-huh.
3: Now, so
0: yeah.
3: I'm leaving it up to her.
0: Did you ever go over to her place when she had her own place?
3: Yeah, yeah, yeah.
0: Did she have a lot of stuff on the walls of the bedroom?
3: Yeah, you know, pictures of, you know, paintings of dancing.
1: Dancing?
3: Like, yeah. Dancing paintings.
1: Dancing?
3: Yeah.
0: All right.
3: Mm. Not like strip club dancing, like classy dancing.
0: Oh,
22: classy dancing.
0: You mean ballet?
3: Yeah, yeah, yeah.
0: Not like kind of square
3: stuff. Girl stuff.
5: Dancing.
3: Yeah, not square.
1: Square dancing.
3: I guess that was big. Yeah. There's a lot of that. Yeah, you know,
1: if it's square dancing, that would explain Jesse's shirt.
5: Yes.
3: Yeah, well, it's from Texas. What are you going to do?
1: Yeah.
0: You don't see a lot of...
5: Square dancing?
0: Square dancing in great art.
3: No,
5: you don't.
1: No,
0: but square dancing is cool. It's
3: nary
0: fun,
3: did those two meet.
1: Is it cool and fun? Who says?
0: No, but I mean, if you go to a museum...
1: I was forced to square dance as a child.
5: Yeah, me too, in gym class, when it rained.
22: Oh, wait a minute. We'd never heard this story before.
1: Oh, yes.
22: Bob was forced to square dance?
1: I was forced to square
5: dance in gym class?
0: Yeah, we did, absolutely.
5: Oh, we did, too, when it rained.
1: This was after school in the evening.
5: Oh.
3: You extracurricularly square dance?
5: Yeah, like your parents paid for it?
22: No wonder you stopped going to school.
1: I stopped going everywhere.
0: Yes, you need to know this,
1: Jesse. You know, I had to wear the dungarees and the little neckerchief.
3: When you have a mustache at 7 years old, you have a few options. So you're not going to be a swimmer.
0: Yeah, Bob didn't really do-si-do. He actually had a dose.
1: It was a wicked.
5: Holloman left your partner.
1: And promenade. Sure. Oh, my God.
0: Yeah, I'm with Christy. When it rained, we had to do it in gym class.
5: Yep.
3: Yeah. Okay.
0: I know that you mentioned your brother in the United States Army, and he's a Ranger, right?
3: Yeah.
0: Very serious guy. Just just left Iraq, am I correct?
3: Yeah, March. He got out in March. Yeah.
1: Mm-hmm. So he just left, yes.
3: Yeah.
0: He's been a badass in the Army for quite some time, so hats off to him. No,
3: indeed.
0: You have been doing some international traveling.
3: I have, yeah. Well, right before I left for the big trip that I did, I was on your show the last time before I went to China and Malaysia and Singapore.
1: You went to China.
3: I did stand-up for a month.
0: How'd
3: over
0: that
3: there.
0: Go? The English-speaking clubs, presumably?
3: Yeah. It was, like, geared toward the English speakers, so it went well. And it was crazy. It was
0: Did you ever do your chin-balancing thing in a rough moment when...
3: No, but I thought maybe I might pull it out.
1: You're not allowed to use the word chin on stage.
0: Oh, I'm sorry.
5: Yeah, not there.
3: That's clever.
4: Bad. I sit on your face. No problem.
1: You know,
0: was it English-speaking then, for the most part?
3: Yeah, it was. So it was... I went with Keith Alberstadt, actually.
0: Uh-huh. Oh.
3: So, yeah, the two of us went and did it. And we flew Japanese Airlines to get there. And 5 minutes off the ground on Japanese Airlines, the stewardesses got on the intercom to introduce us to our pirate. It was awesome. I got flown 14 hours across the sea by a pirate.
1: What fun.
3: Button down your seatbelts. There's turbulence. Yar.
0: Now, before we move on.
5: That reminds me, I was at a Japanese restaurant recently, and there was a huge table of Japanese men, older men, like 50 and up, celebrating a birthday for one of their friends, and they sang happy birthday to him, and you have to giggle.
3: That's pretty interesting.
5: It was so cute.
0: Different sounds, different languages.
1: And they come out with tambourines and go, happy birthday, happy birthday.
5: They didn't, but it was just all these old men. It was just very cute.
0: I saw a guy taking pictures of his food at a restaurant in Carmel, California over the weekend.
1: Is that right?
3: That's exciting.
1: Very nice
5: was
1: presentation.
5: Was it an interesting dish?
0: I was, this was like shooting ducks, though, in a barrel. I was at an event at the big, the most famous, I think probably the most famous golf course in America.
5: Pebble Beach.
1: Sure. That in
0: and
1: Augusta.
0: And there's a sort of a club building there where there's a couple of restaurants, and then there's a balcony, and it overlooks one of the most beautiful
1: greens
0: spots in the world. There's a golf course that comes in there, of course, and then there's the sea
5: and
0: beautiful rocks. I mean, it is one of the most picturesque places ever.
1: Sure.
0: So anyone is going to come out there and take a picture.
1: Absolutely.
0: Everyone comes out with a camera. You just expect it.
1: Mm-hmm.
0: Well, we were out there sitting at this table, and apparently there was some kind of Japanese tour that stopped there.
1: Oh, really?
0: So, I mean,
1: how lucky for you.
0: Talk about. Yeah, I mean, it was just. If you want to reinforce,
1: like we had a presidential press conference.
0: If you want to reinforce any stereotypes, there were a lot of cameras there.
1: Yeah, yeah, well, that'll.
5: There's stuff to think what those people do with all those pictures.
1: But oh, sure,
0: there was a guy. There was a guy, and I'm not kidding. I guess it'd be fun. I mean, with photographing the menu and the food, and
1: yeah,
3: this
0: guy was. I'm not making this up. The guy was taking pictures of all the food.
3: Right.
0: So maybe he was a restaurant person.
1: Maybe he was.
5: Maybe
1: a spy.
5: He was.
0: Maybe he wants to go back and
5: recreate
0: the food.
5: It.
0: By the way, the food was delicious.
3: We did that in like, but you can't not. You know, I mean, I think it's just because to them that looks really bizarre. Like, because when we were in Malaysia and Singapore, and
0: sure,
3: we had
0: I think
3: to
0: it's cool. I mean,
3: take
0: yeah,
3: pictures of
1: there.
3: The
1: you take
3: weird.
1: Pictures of you know actual live eels on your plate.
3: Yeah. Have you ever heard of durian fruit?
1: No. Mm.
3: It's the craziest substance known to man. It's so bizarre to me that it exists. It's like everybody in Malaysia loves it. It's mm-hmm. like a fruit.
0: Right.
3: But the fruit, first of all, it's like covered, it's like a little ball, and it's covered in like razor sharp spikes.
1: Mm-hmm.
3: So that should be your first indication, like, this is not for me. Don't consume it.
1: Right.
3: But then when you crack it open, I swear to God, without exaggeration, it is the closest odor to human excrement
1: oh my.
3: That you can ever find.
1: Oh, my.
3: Like, absolutely. And so there are... It is so offensive to like every one of your senses that who then was like, oh, let me try, ow, and then what the hell? Let me see what it tastes like. You know, like why you would go that?
0: And what does it taste like?
3: Oh, I didn't try it, but mm-hmm. you don't even know what it could be.
0: Because I live
3: first.
0: By rule of thumb: if it smells like ass,
3: yeah,
1: I'm guessing yeah. it tastes like
3: but
1: that.
3: But they love it and they eat it in public, and you know, like on a bus, and you get on the bus, and wow. at first you don't even notice, and then you're like, what the.
1: What's that
3: this
1: smell?
3: Must be a scary bus ride or something. Like, it's really.
0: It's called durian?
3: Durian fruit. Yeah, it's the worst substance known to man, and they love it. It's all over the place. So just Malaysia reeks as a result of it.
1: I'll be darned.
3: It really does.
0: See, yeah. I didn't know that.
3: Mm-hmm.
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3: And.
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6: You want it so bad.
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8: Comedian Nathan Trenholm in the studio with us. Now, Nathan, where are you living now?
9: I'm living in Los Angeles now. Mm-hmm. And I live with a guy and a girl. And actually, the last time I was in town, I had some cookies. And I offered some of the cookies to my roommates. And the girl just got all mad at me. She's like, Nathan, I'm an actress. Actresses can't have carbohydrates. I was like, you know, you mispronounce that word. Uh-huh. It's pronounced waitress. You're a waitress.
10: I got one of those. Yeah. You know, the calls on the phone, the guy selling you something or trying to get donation.
11: Right.
10: He actually used this word. Is this the man of the house? Is this 1952? Yes, yeah. It is the man of the house. I'm lounging on the divan with a highball. Why do you insist on calling during Edward R. Murrow? I'm serious.
11: Come on.
10: So I'm working on it. My wife said you learn a lot about yourself if you keep a diary. Mm-hmm. And that is so true. I've learned my life is brimming over with really boring activities. And now one more, writing in my diary. Thanks, honey.
11: Yeah.
8: We're speaking with comedian Jim Gaffigan. What else is your life? What are you into? Do you have hobbies? Do you like weird food? Are you a drug addict? Anything cool to talk about?
12: I love food. Food is my...
8: Are you a drug addict?
12: I'm very pale, but not a drug addict.
13: I'd like to be a drug addict.
12: I
13: for a little
12: love
13: while.
12: Food. Mm-hmm. I even enjoy watching people make food. But you ever notice the Food Network is far more interesting when you're hungry? You know, when you're full, you're kind of like, this is stupid. But when you're hungry, the Food Network's like porn. You're like, oh, yeah. Whip it up, baby. Make it for me. I love eating late at night, too. You know, you're not supposed to eat late at night. And then again, you're not supposed to drink booze in the morning.
8: Comedian Greg Hahn is here with us.
14: I love going on dates. You get to go to the girl's place and meet her pets. They always have cats. It's always cats. It's never anything cool like a wild dingo or wolverine. It's never a venomous duck or a bat.
15: Venomous duck.
14: You get like a porcupine. It's usually usually two cats. Like a little one she just rescued from the trash 10 seconds ago. Just got run over by a train or something. Still has leaves stuck to its rear end. It's bulimic and anemic. Then the girl's got to tell you like the story how she met the cat. Oh, I put some milk out on Tuesday. She drank all the milk and came back on Wednesday. That's a beautiful story. Take your top off.
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0: slow dance for Jeva and Christy Lee, ladies and gentlemen.
1: This is not a lady's choice, obviously.

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1: Bob and Tom, one-fifth of the FBI's 10 most wanted.
2: Welcome back to the Bob and Tom Show.
0: Hello.
2: I'm a bit distracted.
3: Why is that?
2: By the something new in the studio.
3: What, Darren?
4: Darren?
2: No,
4: Carter?
2: It's not. It's not Darren Carter, the party starter. It's Christy Lee. Christy Lee's got her fancy party dress on. Looks very nice.
4: It's just a top, Tom.
2: Well, okay. I'm sorry. I think it looks really good. It may be just a top, but it's black and it's sexy. Oh.
5: It's a nighty. It's practically a dress. Yeah. I don't know if you can go in certain places wearing that. You might not be dressed.
4: Well, you know, I don't normally wear shirts like this, and because of this reaction, now
5: this is like a tank top for guys. Is it what you're wearing?
4: Really?
5: Sort of a long tank top.
3: So what you're saying, it's a husband beater.
2: Well, they'll be seeing. I wouldn't have gone that way.
5: Now we're going to have
2: maybe,
5: to testify.
2: Maybe Jacker would have been more appropriate.
4: Well,
2: Christy, I just tried to say how nice you look. Now she's putting her sweater on. Well, if you have the VIP cameras, I'm sure you're
5: probably freezing.
4: Yeah,
5: mm-hmm.
4: Clothes on. I'm
2: well,
4: freezing.
2: Let's meet our guest. He is Darren Carter, the party starter. Darren Carter is a distinguished comedian, a man with red hair.
4: Ah, oh, Darren.
6: That's right. Can we maybe sound better for the air?
3: No. Well, the party starter. That what's better than that?
6: It's strawberry blonde. Mm. No, it's like it's red. It's totally red.
5: Yeah, no, Darren is all of a sudden ripped and shredded and ready to go. He's full of muscles all of a sudden. Mm-hmm. Check him out.
6: I'm going the carrot top way.
3: No. I love the stenciled on eyebrows.
5: Darren, I love carrot top, but don't do that.
6: Okay. Yeah. No, that's too much dedication. No, you know, I just added like basically 100 push-ups a day, you know. And, sometimes I don't do it, and sometimes I'll pump it up to 200, and then sometimes I'll skip it. And
2: You look great. I'm glad you're doing well. I know you've got you have a family. You've got a young son.
6: Yes. I'm Darren Carter, the party starter, and as I get older, I'm the event planner. Darren Carter, the event planner. Darren Carter, the family starter. Yeah, our son, he's 4 years old. He started kindergarten, and it's funny, in Los Angeles, you have to fill out a form. It says, what language is spoken at home, and I wrote two, English and foul.
3: Yeah.
6: You guys ever step on a Lego?
3: Amen. Oh, yeah. Amen.
6: I think they should take Legos and just surround them at jails, you know, as a last line of defense. And they get dogs, barbed wire, Legos, people giving up. That's not fair. It's cruel and unusual.
3: Yes. Amen.
2: We had a story a couple of weeks ago. If I'm not mistaken, remember that a kid had a Lego stuck in his nose?
4: Yep. And
3: it was a wheel. He had a little wheel from a Lego that was folded in half and shoved in his nose. And they finally got it out after, 2 years? Of
4: it took a long time.
5: Yeah, something like that.
3: But it took him 2 years to figure out what was in there.
4: Right.
3: He'd had sinus problems, and they finally found it.
2: Well, we
3: says a lot about his previous doctors.
2: You're correct, though. Oh, stepping on a Lego in bare feet.
3: Oh, man, that hurts.
2: It's agonizing. We've all been there. Now you've been married for how long?
6: Hey, our anniversary is tomorrow. It'll be 15 years.
2: Wow.
6: Tomorrow. 15 years tomorrow.
3: Well, congratulations.
6: Yeah, thank you. August 25th. And as you know, my wife is Armenian.
3: Mm-hmm.
6: So, I told you we were nervous about our child. Like, I'm a redhead. She's Armenian. We're like, has this ever happened in the history of mankind? And our Armenian mating with the redhead? I Googled it. No images available.
3: Uh-oh.
6: We were scared. We're like, is our baby going to come out angry with an orange unibrow? Am I going to be like, push? She comes out. What's going on, bro? I've got orange chest hairs coming out of my polyester onesie. Sure, I'm in pants today. Honey, do you want a pacifier? I want hookah.
3: A hookah.
2: Do you have any staying married 15 years? That beats most of us, I think. any marital advice?
6: That one of the things I'd say is always make sure you say the right thing, never the wrong thing.
3: Mm-hmm.
6: Make sure you say, you take my breath away, not you suck the life out of me.
4: Yeah, sure. That's
3: important.
6: And even if you think something's funny, sometimes keep it to yourself. You know, like one time we were shopping and she came out of the dressing room with a tight green dress.
3: Mm-hmm.
6: And she's like, what do you think of my green dress? And I thought it'd be funny to say, hey, you look like an avocado. You know?
3: Oops.
6: And yeah, she's like an avocado. And I had to think quick. She's like, do you think I look fat? And I'm like, oh, yeah, the good fat.
5: Like,
6: no, you look expensive. Something I'd get on the side. Well,
2: we're hanging out with Darren
4: Chunky
2: Carter,
4: guacamole.
2: Comedian. Christy Lee is here with us at the news desk. And a little update. We just did the story about the hippo trapped in the pool.
3: Oh, yeah.
5: And now here's Tom with more.
3: Bad news.
5: Here's Tom's story. Go start from the top, Tom.
3: So the hippo that got trapped in the swimming pool.
2: Well, I had the Associated Press story from 3:03 a.m. Eastern time. Bad news.
3: Apparently at 7:30 a.m.
2: Been updated. I'm sorry to report the hippo didn't make it. So,
3: what happened? The crane break?
5: So he was in the pool for how long? He was
2: sure,
5: trapped in a pool?
0: He's treading water all that time, little guy. Little legs are all tired. Can barely stand.
2: Sorry. Do we have any happier news? It was funny until
3: he died.
4: Reality set in.
5: He tried to keep up for a couple miles.
4: Uh-huh.
2: Yeah. Now, when you were here many years ago for the first time, as I recall, you have an alternate persona, if you will. You are a big fan of the hip-hop genre of music.
6: Yes,
2: and you are Darren Carter, but am I correct in saying that is your alternate personality Dayron? Is that correct?
6: I'm Darren, but the ladies can call me Daron.
2: Mm-hmm.
6: Love me like a leprechaun. Sweeter than a bonbon. Like a tom-tom. Then I'm out. I'm gone. Daron.
2: Nice. Yeah.
6: Once you go red, you jump back in the bed.
2: Oh, really?
6: You guys can use that at home if you have
3: Thanks
6: red hair.
3: Thanks very much. I don't have any red hairs.
2: Now, do you have any raps that you do? Is the short form hip hop rap? Is that called a rap?
6: A rap? I don't know. You know, it's funny. I'm still a fan of Snoop Dogg, and you know he changed his name to Snoop Lion.
3: Yes,
6: which is funny because for years I hit the.
3: I think next year it's going to be Snoop Mountain Lion.
6: Snoop Mountain Lion. Oh yeah, he'll keep upgrading it.
2: like the Apple computer. I don't think the Snoop Lion thing is taking off though.
6: You don't think so?
3: No, he's always going to be known as Snoop.
2: I mean,
5: it'll just be Snoop.
3: Although you know,
2: a couple people have pulled it off.
3: Puffy.
2: Puff Daddy became...
3: Puff Daddy wanted to be P Diddy. And
2: he pulled it off.
3: Yeah.
6: Well, it's funny because he went to Jamaica, so he was lying, and I was like, if you went to other countries, would he be like, you know, China, would he be like Snoop Panda? Or, you know, Snoop... If Mexico would be like Snoop Donkey, like, wow, wow, hee-haw, hee-haw, you know? It's funny because he's lying, but I just picture, like Snagglepuss, where it's like, roar, roar, even. Wow, wow, yeah. Ooh, heavens to Megatron, even.
5: Exit
6: stage left.
2: Uh-huh. Oh, God, I love that.
3: Yeah. Jeez.
2: That was classic. Well, maybe later on you can do one of your little raps for us. I love those.
6: One of your little raps.
5: One of your little
4: one
5: raps.
4: One of your little
5: there.
4: Raps.
2: One of your big raps, Dayron.
4: Thank you.
2: They're big. They're big.
5: Big.
2: Can I tell the story? I don't know.
4: What story is
5: too late now. You might as well.
4: Probably not.
5: I don't think anyone's listening today. After the hippo dying anyway.
2: So. No. I went to a nice wedding last mm-hmm. week.
4: And, yeah. Mm-hmm.
2: You know, the Aww. Thing where they sometimes after the wedding party will go somewhere and they'll have
3: to the reception.
2: Pictures taken.
3: Oh, I see. Yes.
2: Prior to the going to the reception.
3: Mm-hmm.
2: And then at the reception, they'll
3: introduce
2: the bridal party.
4: Sure.
2: So they're introducing the bridal party. The way this place was set up, they had the bridal party apparently was upstairs, and there was like a circular staircase that they would come down as they were introducing them.
3: Mm-hmm.
2: And they had a DJ doing a nice job.
3: Sure. Mm-hmm.
2: And they're introducing the bridal party, and they're kind of coming down the stairs doing a little bit of a dance thing. It was really fun.
4: They're young,
2: right?
4: It's
2: cool.
4: They're young.
2: And then it was pointed out to me that the music that they were coming down with, maybe you're familiar with this, or if you're still a fan of the hip-hop, was Snoop Dogg and Wiz Khalifa.
3: Yeah.
2: Do you know the song I'm talking about?
6: Yeah.
2: Are you aware of the, have you ever listened to the words to that song?
6: No, what is it?
3: Little Much?
2: Well,
6: it's like not something you expect at a wedding.
5: Are there curse words in it? Is that what you're trying to say?
2: Maybe curse words. Maybe words that start with N that I'm not going to repeat.
3: Oh, my. Okay.
5: Nifty.
2: Yeah, that
3: nice.
2: Wasn't one of them.
3: Mm-hmm.
2: wow. Yeah, I thought this is interesting.
3: Unusual for a wedding.
5: Well, remember when...
2: But I don't think that... I mean, I think they were aware of it, but unless you were familiar with the song and listening really carefully, you know, ladies and gentlemen, the maid of honor...
3: Oh,
2: Gertrude Frittleson. And then in the background, you know,
5: well, somebody write that down.
2: I smoke weed.
5: Gertrude.
2: Me and my boys.
5: Frittleson.
3: The Frittlesons?
5: The Frittlesons.
3: Oh, man.
5: She's a lovely woman.
2: I'm not making this up, ladies and gentlemen. If you check out the song, it's.
5: Well, remember on YouTube, it wasn't that long ago, that it was just flooded with weddings, dances. And
2: well, it's because of the one great one where they came down the aisle.
5: Chicago Bulls theme
2: that
5: or whatever.
2: So
5: that
2: great.
5: Is. Yeah.
2: But I was just. I don't think that you know some of the grandparents in the audience were. Did he say the N word? You know, it's just saying.
4: Is it young, wild, and free?
2: Yeah, that's it.
3: Look out.
2: Yeah.
4: Young, Wild, and Free, Dean.
2: We couldn't. No, no, no. We can't play that on the air.
4: Oh. Okay.
5: Well, we can get a.
2: You'd have
4: I'm
2: to,
4: sure there's a.
5: You'd have sample to.
2: You'd have
5: it.
2: To beep it.
4: DJ friendly song
2: it.
4: Or
2: mm-hmm.
4: I don't probably
2: know.
4: A DJ.
2: Just thought
4: friendly.
2: It was a little awkward odd. For me, Mr. Whitey, sitting there.
3: Well, that happens.
4: Well, you know what?
3: You're Mr. Whitey no matter
4: everywhere.
3: Where you go. Yeah.
2: You and me, brother.
5: That's time right. was when a couple got married, Bob. It was the here comes the bride. And there goes the bride. Pachelbel Cannon, that was it. You're out of there.
7: Now we got to smoke pot.
5: Now there's hippies playing this rap music.
8: Yeah, smoking the pot and referring to people in a pejorative term about their race.
4: I saw a story yesterday of the big thing now, the trend in weddings. Is the morning after shots.
3: You know, I saw that article yesterday, and that means you have to invite the photographer into your room to
4: exactly,
3: take shots
4: Bob.
3: Of you. Oh, boy.
4: Yeah.
2: What?
4: Yeah. Yes.
2: Hey, look at that. It's a Japanese flag.
4: You know what?
5: Okay, check, literally, please. I know this is radio. Literally, my mouth kicked open, and I lost my breath just now.
2: What are they taking pictures of the morning after?
5: Darren, I'm glad you're
3: Where's
5: here as a witness.
3: My waitress? Thank I need you. To get out of here.
7: Check, please.
4: I'll find the story Hey-o. And get back with you.
3: Wow.
4: They're taking photographs
3: I saw that.
4: Of the couple in a relaxed state, if you will. They're not necessarily...
3: Well, there's some that are in lingerie.
4: There were some that were in lingerie.
3: A couple,
4: some
3: are there in
4: the
3: shower.
4: Mm-hmm.
3: Yeah.
2: In
3: yeah.
2: the shower.
3: Yeah. I really? Think that's what the parents of the bride want to see
2: yeah.
3: in the wedding album.
2: And here's you can see the gifts here. This is a toaster. And, oh, look, she has a nice new tattoo. Oh, it's right by her vagina. Isn't that nice? I can't see Darren in the picture. Oh, he's behind her. He's all soaped up.
5: Did you hit your head? What's going on over there?
4: Wedding albums usually involve group photos with various combination of the bride and the groom's family, the bridesmaids, the groomsmen. You all have seen those before.
3: Yeah.
4: But photographers have noticed a demand for the morning after the wedding photos, recording a couple's first morning as man and wife. While many may consider this private time, indeed
2: Gee,
4: a chance to recover from the night before, others are inviting the photographers to capture the scene.
6: Zoom in.
4: Wow.
3: Yeah, no kidding.
4: They capture just married couples in various states of undress, in the shower, even in bed surrounded by rumpled sheets.
3: Pull her hair back. You're covering her mouth. Pull her head back. I can't.
5: Oh, my God.
2: When will it end?
5: What's wrong with you now?
3: Well, I don't know what it is.
2: This is.
3: I'm still waiting for my check.
2: This is ridiculous.
4: Wow.
2: If you want pictures of that, wouldn't you just take them yourself anyway?
6: Man. Yeah.
2: With your digital camera. You have to invite the photographer back in. He's probably hungover.
3: Mm-hmm.
4: Yeah.
2: You know, part of the that gig is getting some free food, getting everybody lined up.
3: Finishing off the drinks that aren't finished.
2: I was just talking to a photographer friend of mine that had just done a wedding, and he had just finished this one shot, and you got to be kind of bossy.
3: You got to get everybody.
2: And
3: yeah, yeah.
2: After he got this one shot, and he was like, no, you move over here. Okay, put your arm around her, blah, blah, blah. And after over, someone came up and said, do you realize those two people haven't spoken in 17 years?
6: Oh, awkward.
2: I'm sorry.
3: Yeah.
2: Now, Darren, are you done with the family thing? Are you just going to have the one?
6: Yeah, just the one. You know, it's.
2: Did you get yourself vasectomized?
6: No, we really. I mean, it's hard enough with one kid, and we think he has ADD. You know.
3: Yeah.
6: And, I guess it's going around a lot these days or whatever. And we go to the doctor, and the doctor says, "Well, just so you know, ADD it is hereditary. He most likely got it from you, the father."
3: Oh.
6: Yeah, and I don't remember what he said after that.
3: Mm-hmm.
6: All I know is I was like, this meeting is boring. I just looked over his shoulder. I'm like, I wonder how much I weigh on that scale.
2: God. You and me.
6: Yeah,
2: we're
6: right?
2: The same person.
6: Seriously, you ever play hide and seek with someone who has ADD?
3: It's no.
6: Like, you're hiding. They're not necessarily seeking.
2: Yep.
6: Ready or not, here I color.
2: He'll be fine.
6: Yeah.
2: It makes you more interesting to be.
6: Yeah. It is. It's, we take him to the movies. And the minute there's a lull in a movie, he's like, the end. He'd make a great movie editor. He just takes out the slow part.
2: Christy?
4: Yeah. I'm not saying a word, Tommy.
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7: 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All
9: right. Okay, then. First, put the cigarette butt between your lips.
11: Okay, okay.
9: Then, I'm going to count to three and plug the other end into this outlet.
11: Hang on a minute.
9: Are you ready for the thrilling butt plug sensation? One.
11: I don't know about this.
9: Two.
11: Hang on, I changed my mind.
9: Three. No. There. Isn't that great? Your hair may be smoking, but you're not.
11: Crazy son of a bitch, you burned my mouth.
9: Don't worry. The butt plug is multi-orifice friendly.
11: Orifice?
9: Here, let me just give this a little shove and one, two, three. Well, what do you think?
7: I think I need a cigarette.
3: No.
9: The butt plug from Bob and Tom Laboratories.
3: Well, that didn't work.
9: The butt plug is dishwasher safe and comes with a lovely vinyl carrying case.
3: Oh.
9: Don't leave home without your butt plug.
10: Get a butt plug. Butt plug will get you off.
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5: I'm Chick McGee, and here's Tom Griswold.
13: Good morning. Thanks very much for joining us. Some special stuff coming up this morning, including an episode of the show Sexy Time.
5: Ooh.
13: With Ali Breen, and a rare Friday episode of the show. Also, comedian Ryan Singer will be joining us. I know you guys are getting ready. I guess next year you're going to go down and be part of this snake hunt.
5: I hope to.
13: Yeah. Snake
8: That's hunt. Right, the old snake hunt. Yeah, we're going to sing our song, Snake Hunt, Snake Hunt.
13: All right, well,
8: we love our snake hunt.
13: Now, this is down in the Everglades. They're trying to rid the Everglades of these invasive pythons. But we got this nice note. My buddy was fishing in the Everglades and was bitten on his thigh by a python.
5: Ooh. Oh.
13: He was shocked by the size of the bite. The scar measures 10 inches across. He was shocked by the size of the bite. The scar measures 10 inches across. The DNR officers who helped him said it was most likely a female protecting her eggs.
5: Gotcha. Yeah.
4: Ooh.
13: No thanks.
5: Mouthful of needles. They,
13: yikes.
5: Apparently what it feels like.
13: Okay.
4: I didn't know they had, well, I guess they would have to.
13: But you guys want to participate in the snake hunt, which I think is insane.
5: Oh, I'm looking forward to it.
13: Okay, here we go. Now, there we go. I was just stalling your time now for another special surprise, an early edition of news you failed to mention. And you ready over there?
5: I can see the big screen. Everybody.
13: Okay. Hey, good morning.
5: It's Jeff Oskey. I'm from the failed to mention news desk. How's everyone doing
13: good
5: today?
4: Hey,
13: real good.
4: Hi.
5: I'm feeling good. I'm feeling great. We give you a lot of the news each week, but we don't give you all the news. So what I'm here to do is give you the news that we failed to mention.
14: Now, here's Jeff Oskey with what you failed to mention news.
15: Pew, pew, pew, pew, pew.
5: A drunk woman in Florida was arrested for driving a golf cart on the highway. What you failed to mention, she blew a .12 over par.
7: Over par.
13: Golf cart, you see.
5: I don't know if you saw this chick. There's a new Velveetini made with Velveeta cheese. Yeah. What you failed to mention, the drink will run you $12, or for the same experience, you could just let a bum throw up in your mouth.
4: Oh,
13: The Velveetini Martini. Yikes.
5: Okay. Yes. All right. For only $300,000, your family can buy a gym that has been converted into a house, but it still has the gym floor and the scoreboard on the wall.
13: Cool.
5: What you failed to mention, couples can use the scoreboard to keep track of who wins the disagreements. Oh, look, kids, your mother is still up by 72, and we're still in the first quarter of our marriage. Mom's up by 72.
8: Is anybody happy?
5: Yes.
15: There are now tree-hugging competitions. I don't know if you saw that. What you failed to mention, it was once a close-knit group of people, but with the... But with the competing, they're just now a few splintered factions.
5: Okay.
13: Hugging the trees, you see there.
4: Yeah, we are.
13: Wood.
5: Splintered.
13: Long way to go down that rocky road to get
15: there. Yeah, it would also help if I could read properly.
5: Read or speak. We don't know which one.
15: A man was arrested after getting stuck while climbing down an oven vent at Little Caesars. What you failed to mention, the man pled guilty, guilty.
5: Ah, there he did.
15: Guilty, guilty. The president of Spain said for businessmen to ditch their ties in order to conserve energy during the rising temperatures in the country. What you failed to mention, without the ties, how will the waiters know whose soup to spit in? Okay.
16: Soup to spit in.
15: Spit in. Waiters don't like rich guys.
4: Oh,
5: is that what's happening?
13: Yeah. Is your waiters in Spain? What the hell's going on here?
4: I would think waiters would like rich people because they tip
15: them. You'd be surprised. Here's a little hint. Being a waiter in the past, if you're going to be a jerk to your waiter, wait till after you get your food.
4: Okay.
15: Never before. Never before.
5: Oh, no.
15: I don't know if you saw this, Chrissy. You'll like this. Drew Brees is sponsoring a pickleball league.
4: Yeah.
15: What you failed to mention, the best part about pickleball, watching the participants put the tennis balls back on the feet of their walkers when the game is over.
13: Pickleball. Suggesting that they're elderly,
15: a
13: you
15: bit
13: see.
15: Old. Someone digging in their New Jersey front yard for once didn't find a finger. They actually found cash that a family had buried back during the Great Depression.
5: Mm.
15: What you failed to mention, that sure beats me. The only thing I've ever discovered in my front yard while digging, a weevil infestation.
5: That is unfortunate.
16: Oh, they're hideous creatures.
15: Weevil. A chess robot broke a child's finger during a match. What you failed to mention, that'll teach the kid to wait his turn.
4: Yeah.
5: It sure will.
15: Check and break. A pastor was robbed at gunpoint of jewelry worth hundreds of thousands of dollars while preaching on his live stream. What you failed to mention, was he preaching Job 121, the Lord giveth and the Lord taketh away? You got all that jewelry but don't have to pay taxes? Yeah, that's fair.
4: Yeah.
15: Looks like you just paid the hood tax. Yeah, you got robbed, son.
4: Yeah.
5: It's
13: more of an editorial, really, than a news story.
15: Yeah, that's my opinion.
4: Well,
15: that's all right.
4: He's lived in the hood. He knows.
15: For the majority of my life. A teen identified every U.S. president in under 30 seconds. What you failed to mention, still 0 for 200 at the plate on her softball. Spends a lot of time on the inside. And finally, Kim Kardashian said she would eat Dookie every day if it kept her looking younger. Well, you failed to mention, can't we just tell her it does? as a society, can't we come together on this and just lie to that rich old... All right, I'm Jeff Oskey, and this has been the news that we failed to mention.
17: What you failed to mention news, Jeff Oskey.
13: Very much.
4: Right. Very nice.
13: Okay. Now we go back to the sports desk. Is that correct?
16: Yeah, and I'm not really sure why we're doing this sports story, but I'm a good little soldier.
5: You sure are, man.
16: I do.
5: A team
16: much.
5: Player.
16: Yes. I do what I'm told, pretty
4: right.
16: much.
4: Yeah.
16: Yeah.
4: Yeah.
16: Sure, I'll complain and be awful and distant, but still.
5: Well, hey, that's the price.
13: That's what you do every morning.
5: The price we pay for your talents.
16: Climbers attempting to reach the summit of Mount Blanc. It looked like a huge pen. Did you know it's a big pen?
13: Mount Blanc's a famous pen,
4: nice pen
13: brand. If you're Mount Bic.
16: Climbers attempting to reach the summit of Mount Blanc in France will have to pay a £15,000 deposit to cover costs.
13: That's euro. That's
16: euros. All right. In case they need to be rescued or they're killed attempting the climb.
4: Oh my God!
13: I think this is great.
5: It makes sense. Killed, though.
4: They get their money back if they're successful.
13: It's a deposit.
4: So,
13: I mean, here in the States, you read about it all the time.
4: I agree with this. I think it is a good idea.
13: Some idiot goes hiking, and the next thing you know, they've got five brave people with helicopters trying to rescue them.
5: Rescued, fine. There should be not if you're killed.
4: Well, they still have to get your body.
5: It costs nothing. No.
13: They have to go get him.
5: How about this?
16: No,
5: you either pay $15 or you go, you don't have to get my body.
16: No, they don't go get the body.
5: Leave my body to the critters.
16: The bodies are up there on Everest.
4: Yep. But Mount Blanc might be different.
16: Let's get a figure on how many dead people are on Everest. That's what I want to know.
13: That's not the point. The point of this is if you're going to do stuff like this.
4: And it might.
13: This is the equivalent of when you check into a hotel And they go, can you give us an imprint of your credit card in case you're going to, you know, buy stuff?
18: And I hate that. I'm against that, too.
13: Oh, really?
18: Yes.
13: So what if you know? What if you ran the hotel and you checked in and...
4: Broke lamps and stuff.
18: And I checked in and what, Tom? What would one assume when I check into a hotel?
13: I'm just suggesting that perhaps...
16: Half-eaten food everywhere?
13: Those candy bars in the mini bar.
18: That's right. Those are gone. The bed is probably broken.
13: Soiled.
18: The toilet seat's cracked. Certainly, certainly. Curtains filled with DNA.
16: This is a sad story.
18: All right.
16: Sad story. You ready?
13: Yep. Yeah.
16: Thousands... of racing pigeons.
4: Oh, no.
18: You love these kind of stories.
16: Have gone missing.
4: Oh, no.
16: They were released into stormy weather during a competition in France.
4: Well, why did they release them if it was storming?
13: Hey, show must go on.
18: Right. Yeah, stormy pigeons. Oh, bless you.
4: What was that?
18: Chick's allergic to the tragedy.
13: You want me to read the story so we can get to it?
16: According to The Guardian... It's not just The Guardian, it's...
18: The Guardian.
16: The birds were let out at the race's start in Narbonne.
13: How many birds?
16: Thousands. Wow.
18: And they're all missing?
16: And were headed towards their loft in Belgium when they encountered a storm. The Belgian Pigeon Federation, the BPF, described the situation as a catastrophe.
4: Oh, my God.
13: These people spend years getting these birds developed.
18: And right. Not one? We're out of our pigeons?
13: Do you know what you call... What do you call a group of dolphins?
18: A pod? Is that
13: pod of dolphins. What do you call a group of wolves?
4: Lobo.
13: Pack.
4: Pack of wolves. Pack of wolves.
13: You know what you call a group of pigeons?
18: No.
13: A crap-a-thon. a nuisance of pigeons.
16: The BPF described the situation as a catastrophe and blamed organizers for allowing the birds to become airborne despite forecasts of bad weather.
4: See?
16: Organizers.
13: Bad news for statues all over Belgium.
18: Sir, how would you describe what happened today? If you could use just one word.
16: It's a catastrophe.
13: A catastrophe. Craptastic.
18: They had to go somewhere.
13: Well, they're somewhere, Pat, but they're... Right? They're
16: there were thousands of pigeons.
18: You know, I'm not going to lie to you. This is this is a catastrophe. We had thousands.
16: I know, it's a catastrophe.
18: You know, an hour ago, how many pigeons did I have an hour ago? Thousands. Ask me how many I have now.
4: How many do you have now?
18: Not one.
4: Oh,
16: that's a catastrophe.
4: Did they look under and over underpasses? Or
13: there are thousands of
18: hiding somewhere.
4: Yeah, they are hiding.
13: It says here he goes is
18: under a bridge.
4: Right.
13: Pascal Baudeguin, the president of the Federation.
4: I've been to Paris. They're all in Paris. That's where they went.
13: He said some of the Belgian birds apparently have flown to Germany by accident. Well, was the majority are definitely lost.
16: I have to be honest. The pigeons don't have that good of their sense of direction. They don't know which way
13: they're... I mean, they're starting down by Spain. Trying to make it. How do they know?
18: Some of them flew to Germany. Can you imagine they landed? One of the pigeons looks around. And can anyone read that sign?
13: What the hell's going on?
16: Obviously, they didn't know that they wouldn't be in Germany.
4: They have little tags on them in case they're found.
18: We have gone the wrong way. Any of you guys speak German?
13: It is thought that pigeons navigate using the Earth's magnetic field and their sense of smell. However, this finely tuned sense of navigation was thrown into confusion last Friday at the start of the race due to the storm.
4: How do the pigeons know where to go?
13: That's what I just said.
4: They let them go and go, now you have to land in Spain.
18: Yeah, sounds good, lady. We'll see you.
16: You have to tell your pigeon.
13: Listen to this.
16: Don't anybody go to Germany.
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13: 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Thanks, announcer guy.
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2: 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It's been
3: 3 months since his last confession. Good morning, Father O'Malley. Say hello to Phil Mundor. Recently, Phil has embezzled from the office football pool, run over the neighbor's cat, and has had some extraordinarily erotic dreams starring his 18-year-old neighbor, Caitlin Kravitz. Caitlin's appearance is brought to you by Nikon. Nikon, maker of the world's finest binoculars. This is Larry Morgan speaking.
1: Jesus H. Christ, Phil Mundor. That's one hell of a confession, or my name's not Father Mark O'Malley. 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
3: Thanks, Mark. For Phil's penance, Father O'Malley orders 10 Hail Marys and 20 Our Fathers. Now go and sin no more. And thanks for visiting Father O'Malley's confessional. And please accept these fabulous parting gifts. A case of Rice-A-Roni, the San Francisco treat, and the hot new CD recording, Larry Morgan Reads the New Testament. This is Tony Lamont speaking.

0: Kelly from Bob and Tom Enterprises. This is Larry Morgan speaking.
1: 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Comedy, guests, Bob and Tom exclusives. And it's here on the internet. 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
2: Tom, I don't know anything about you. You're a single guy?
3: I am single. I am single. It's well, here's the thing. I don't. Well, what, you guys have had good relationships, right?
4: Oh yeah, we've had a solid group.
5: Uh-huh.
4: Solid group.
5: Solid. Oh yeah.
3: Solid relationships.
5: Oh yeah. Mm-hmm.
3: What do you think the big key is to a good relationship?
4: Communication.
5: Listening.
3: Communication. You guys, very important in any good relationship. Let me tell you what happened in mine. 6 months into the relationship, I find out she only speaks Spanish. Yeah. No.
4: No way.
3: You think you know a person after that amount of time? Uh-huh. I find this out, uh-huh, and at first I didn't suspect anything. Uh-huh. I was just talking really fast.
5: Yeah.
3: Then I get one of these Dear Juan letters.
4: And, oh, no.
3: It's kind of it for the two of us. I called it quits.
5: I know.
3: Right there on the spot.
5: Oh, that's so sad.
4: I can't blame you.
3: You got to draw the line.
5: Yeah. Uh-huh.
3: So here's what I did. I started dating a girl I work with, right? And then a buddy of mine said, you shouldn't date people you work with. Mm-hmm. So I got her fired. And
5: All right.
3: Seemed to upset her quite a bit.
5: Oh, yeah.
3: Women. Am I right, fellas?
5: Come on.
3: What's their dealio?
4: Yeah.
3: Come on, ladies.
4: Skirts. Yeah. Can't live with them, can't shoot them, huh? Yeah. Come on, fellas.
5: Bro.
4: Fire
5: them.
3: Bro. Oh.
5: Good Lord, Tom. You
2: Tom
5: you
2: Clark
5: tried.
2: Is here with us. So.
3: I read this recently in the latest issue of Jugs.
4: That, yeah.
3: And maybe Christy can. Women love a guy with a foreign accent. Women love this, right?
6: That's true.
3: What's your favorite foreign accent? You could date any guy in the whole
6: French.
3: World. Yeah, a little arrivederci. Huh?
4: Yeah.
3: That's Italian, I know. But,
6: that is Italian.
3: Wasn't really expecting French. Let's stick to the script here, guys.
5: Yeah, come on.
3: Well. Come on. Well, here's the thing. I try out the foreign accent the other night. Go out to one of these posh nightclubs, Denny's.
5: Yeah.
3: I try out the foreign accent. You know, I casually approach. I'm playing it cool. I'm like, hello, you are very beautiful. Uh-huh. She goes running out of there like I'm some sort of weirdo. I don't care. I would want to date a racist like that anyway. I was like, Asian dudes, whatever. Konnichiwa. Yamaha.
2: Maybe the blondish hair threw her.
6: Yeah.
3: Right, maybe. No, I'm really awkward. Like, you ever like standing in line somewhere and someone stands really close behind you?
5: Sure.
3: And you can feel their hot, creepy breath.
5: Mm-hmm.
3: You know? So here's what I like to do when that happens, right? I'll just lean back and whisper in their ear.
5: Uh-huh.
3: I hope this line lasts forever. You ever accidentally start a line? You know, you're just standing around at the bank waiting for a friend, you know.
5: And someone lines up behind you.
2: Oh, sure. I love that. That's always fun.
3: Just a line for the loans? Yep. Or I've had this. You ever standing in line with a couple in front of you is making out, you know? I don't know what to do, you know? So I just start softly stroking the girl's hair.
5: Oh.
3: You know? I'm next. Like a good whisper. Anytime you can work a whisper in.
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2: 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Coast to coast on this great radio station and many more. Thank you very much for joining us. Is it Saturday? Oh, we're playing this in honor of Ms. Pat. She was in a fist fight
5: on
2: stage.
5: It wasn't on a Saturday night.
2: But
6: it was on Wednesday.
2: It's all right for fighting.
5: There's no song called Wednesday Night's All Right for Fighting.
4: Yeah. Did you actually throw a punch? You just grab it.
6: Oh, no, I was throwing punches, honey.
4: Yeah.
2: Now, Pat, who was on the undercard? I mean, who opened for you? I'm sorry. No, Pat, Ms. Pat is a very fine stand-up comedian, and she was attacked on stage, and she defended herself doing a move called the DDT, where you took this guy's head between your legs and stomped on
6: it. My arthritis knee wouldn't let
2: Your arthritis wouldn't let it?
6: And that wasn't a good day to be between my legs either, but it didn't work out.
2: Oh, well,
4: okay. All right. It's warm outside.
6: Because it was so hot here.
2: Yeah, that's nice.
6: I'm only saying that because it's only so hot here. What are y'all thinking of?
5: I don't know what
6: my
5: you're...
6: thighs are connected.
5: Are they? Well, good. You don't want one of them falling off.
7: Like web feet. Almost like
4: say,
7: web
4: you,
7: feet.
4: You heard of web feet, right?
2: Well, maybe you could do a stage play. Taint Misbehaving. Starring Ms. Pat.
5: Oh, my God.
2: Ms. Pat, I want to introduce the gentleman sitting next to you. He's an old friend of the show. He's a good friend of the show. He is comedian Ralph Harris.
8: Yeah.
5: And, Ralphie. Ralph
2: also was featured prominently at the very beginning of a famous movie. Ralph, you want to give yourself a plug there?
8: Dream Girl.
2: Mm-hmm. I love this story because they're shooting Dream Girls. And how many takes was it?
8: 53. And I'll never forget.
2: Who were you working with?
8: Of the most wonderful takes of rubbing and squeezing Beyonce.
2: Beyonce.
8: She only has one name.
5: Mm-hmm. Beyonce is behind.
8: Yes, indeed. As many times
5: isn't
8: as
5: it Knowles?
8: Yes, has... indeed, but it's gone.
5: Oh, I see.
8: You just got rid of
5: Beyonce.
8: She didn't even use Jay-Z's last name.
5: I'm going to say, isn't she Beyonce Z?
8: Yeah, no.
2: It sounds like a new car from the Nissan people.
4: Mm-hmm. That's Z's for Zimmerman. That's weird.
5: That's what it is. Odd. Very odd. Yeah.
8: His not last name time. Is actually Carter, and she doesn't even use it. Just Beyonce.
2: Well, she's a star, Beyonce. Mm-hmm. But you worked with Beyonce at the beginning mm-hmm. of the film, Dream
8: yep.
2: Girls.
8: Yep.
2: And how many takes was it really?
8: 53. Yeah.
2: Now, were you,
8: I was waiting for one more, and they were like, no, we got to go home mm-hmm. Saturday.
5: Oh, we got some fighting to do.
8: Yeah. Man, y'all got my friend Pat riled up in here, man. That's, I have never heard anything like this on radio.
2: Now, Ralph, I'm thrown with the new facial hair.
8: What?
2: You've got a
8: goatee?
2: You got like kind of the full Van Dyke, mm-hmm. but then it's shaved between the lip and the bottom of the chin.
8: It's actually not shaved. That's how it grows. It grows.
2: Oh,
8: like
2: there's
8: that.
2: Like a little teeny salt yeah. patch in yeah. there.
6: Women love that Tommy. Mm-hmm. Where's yours?
2: Cut a piece I used of my to, hair. I used to
5: he used to have one.
2: One of those, yeah.
8: He you said you back? Got it shaved. Mm. I didn't shave this.
2: No, I'm not going to grow it back.
8: It's the natural way it grows.
2: You like that? Well, it looks nice.
4: Yeah, remember, thank it took, you. It, Tom's took forever to come in.
5: Yeah, but once it took yeah, on, once it came in, oh, my God, it was.
2: Yeah, once it was there, it was there.
9: Why don't you grow it back?
2: I'm over that.
8: And this is just me not shaving. This is just me.
2: Looks nice. Do the ladies dig this?
8: Yeah, man. This, what you talking about? You know what these are used for. Are you kidding me?
2: That's where I'm getting to now, Ralph.
8: You know, you save a lot I'm not of trying, money on novelty gifts.
2: I'm not trying to jump ahead.
8: Save a lot of money on novelty
6: what are you
8: gifts.
6: Talking about,
5: is that
6: Ralph?
5: Right? You don't need no batteries. You don't need
8: exactly.
5: batteries with Ralph.
8: No batteries here, baby.
6: What do you do with that? My husband got one. He don't use it.
8: Yeah, well, you know.
2: So Ralph's breaking
4: that web feet, remember?
2: Ralph's breaking a stereotype.
8: You have to wait for leftovers.
5: That's right.
2: You're breaking a stereotype there, Ralph.
8: Yes. What do you mean?
2: Well, you know.
8: So,
2: you know what I'm talking
8: no,
2: about.
5: No, I don't think he does. You know, and we'll move on.
2: Now, Ralph, do you have anyone that you're seeing special right now?
8: You know what, man? We're not going to. You know what? This. Right, this was a great holiday, wasn't it?
9: Yeah,
4: oh, yeah.
6: She's not listening to us.
8: I am not putting my life on today.
2: Okay. All right, that's
8: that funny. Part of it anyway.
2: You're just thinking about getting DT'd by Beyonce.
8: You know,
5: DT. The DTs are completely different.
4: I'm being told. Remember the wrestler Jake the Snake Roberts evidently used DDT as his
2: the DDT.
6: I know what I'm talking about. I used to go to wrestling matches.
5: Oh, did you?
6: Yes, to get away from my mom.
5: Oh my.
6: Yeah, okay. That was like $8 back in the day, and I didn't live far from the Omni. You remember the Omni in Atlanta?
8: No. Mm-hmm.
6: Oh,
8: I'm not from there.
6: Oh, that's right. Well, I used to go there for wrestling matches, mm-hmm. and I love wrestling. Mm-hmm.
8: Jimmy Superfly Snuka, that was the one.
4: There you go.
5: Mm-hmm.
6: Used to love Ric Flair. Oh, my yeah. God.
5: That
6: I
5: was
6: know.
5: Your man, huh?
6: And with they cut his hair. You remember when they cut his hair?
5: Mm-hmm.
6: And I almost fainted. And my mama beat the heck out of me.
5: Oh, really? Because
8: you didn't know that was part of it.
6: No, she was like, you don't cry because no white man get his hair cut.
5: Mm-hmm. What about Samson?
6: I don't know. I don't think she read the Bible. Uh-huh.
5: Yes.
2: Well, we're learning a lot today.
4: There you go.
5: I know we are.
6: keep me in the lines because don't go nowhere. Else. Come on now. Tell me
5: all
6: where
5: right,
6: you're going to take
5: down.
6: Me somewhere else.
5: Okay.
2: During right. the break, I learned a phrase I'd never heard before.
9: What's that?
5: What was that, Tom?
2: Well, Ms. Pat was describing the encounter that she had with this gentleman on stage that mm-hmm. turned into fisticuffs.
5: Mm-hmm.
2: And apparently this guy said something about the fact that he'd been in jail. And then if I'm quoting here, Pat, I think you said prison time trumps county time.
6: Any day.
5: Mm-hmm.
6: I've been to prison.
2: You've been to real prison.
6: I've been to real prison.
2: Yes. And that in the world of.
5: It always trumps, don't
2: it? Trumps.
6: Yeah.
5: Oh,
2: trumps.
5: Absolutely.
6: So this you ain't bad till you've been to prison. Yeah. You can go to county.
2: Yeah. Mm-hmm. Uh-huh.
6: But can you survive in
5: we
6: prison?
5: Could only hope, Pat.
4: The paperwork is underway right now.
2: Now, you can't wear.
6: You get a special number when you go to prison.
5: Oh, is that right?
6: Yes.
5: Do you remember what your number is?
6: No.
5: Okay.
2: Now, you mentioned that you have a traveling wig, what you called an airport wig.
6: Yes.
2: Then you have your stage wig.
6: Yes.
2: And this is apparently your radio wig, I'm gathering.
6: Yeah. I just bought this, so this stage/radio.
5: Okay.
8: Stage/radio.
9: Right. So you're going to wear this one on stage? It's kind of a reddish, reddish tint.
6: It's just black on for Auburn. Apple. Oh, for this, I try to do this. Is
10: now
6: black.
10: When the weather's really hot, is it? It gets hot. I bet. Doesn't
6: yes.
10: it?
6: Yes, I only put on wigs when I have to.
5: Mm-hmm.
10: Yeah.
6: Yes. Mm-hmm.
8: And you say you wear the standby wig. You put a hat on. With it. The airport wig. You wear a hat with it.
6: Yes.
8: And look like what's the woman's name who was in Poseidon Adventure?
10: Shelley Winters.
8: Yeah, that's how she would look. We see her go into the supermarkets in L.A. and she'd have a wig on over top of. Even when she did Roseanne, that was her look. Ooh. She would put a hat on top of that dry wig. Shelley Winters. Who played Roseanne's mom on Roseanne?
6: Oh, I don't remember.
8: Yeah,
6: that.
8: Yeah. Mm. She that was the way her wig would look. Real dried out and just frizzy like a
6: mine's
8: bag
6: ain't
8: of old
6: that
8: popcorn.
6: Dried out. It's just old. Now.
10: I heard it was ranchy.
11: Mm-hmm. I have a question.
5: Smell like feet.
6: Yes, baby. Do you have a
10: McDonald's French fries in it and all?
11: I have a question. Do you have a lovemaking wig? Do you leave your wig on when you're
6: no? Who do that? You do that Ralph, with new guys.
11: Do women?
8: You leave the wig on?
11: Yeah.
8: No, it gets sewn in. You better sew it in because I'm gonna pull at it. You better sew it in.
9: Now, have you ever
8: sew that wig in?
9: Have you ever grabbed one not knowing it was a wig, given it a yank, and all of a sudden you're looking at Kojak?
6: Ralph wouldn't be here.
8: You got a mohawk? Are you kidding me?
5: What is that?
8: No, that was under there. What are you doing, girl? You in between haircuts?
6: Yes.
9: Now, are you supposed to? What's the protocol? Are you Miss Patter? When you have a wig on, are you supposed to say to the man, "Listen, this is a wig"?
6: I've been married 19 years. I don't say that. I mean, mm-hmm. I go home and take my hair off, and my husband used to it.
5: Right. Mm-hmm.
6: He don't care. He prefer I went to bed in a wig.
8: But the first time you see it without the wig, you just go, oh. Okay. Take that deep breath.
9: How short is your hair under without the wig?
6: I have my hair is pretty long.
9: Okay. Okay. So it's not.
8: I don't know why she wears wigs. Pat
6: I wear
8: wigs
6: for convenience.
9: So I'm confused here. So your husband wants you to wear the wig to bed though?
6: Because my hair sometimes. So I was trying to go natural one time. You mm-hmm. know what that is? That's like the people in Africa with no chemicals.
5: Right.
6: And my hair was rough.
5: Was it?
6: It was. My husband, I can't keep sleeping you know with what? You looking like you gonna be
8: scratching my
6: Geographic.
8: Face. Scratching my face.
10: Like the people in Africa.
5: Is that what he said
6: like
5: to you?
6: People, yes. He was like.
9: I'm sorry. What did he say?
6: He was like, I can't keep sleeping with you looking like you play on the National Geographic. So, you seen the people in Africa when they tow buckets on their head
5: mm-hmm.
6: and they got the rough hair? That's what we supposed to look like. But we come to America and beautify ourselves mm-hmm, with mm-hmm. perms and eyelashes
9: yeah, you don't
6: and
9: have
6: wigs.
9: To do that. At least you have hair. Don't feel bad. I don't have any hair. Ralph, you got a full head of hair still, right?
8: I got a bird nest, though, in the top.
6: Let me see, Ralph.
9: Yeah,
8: you ain't about to see that now. I ain't about to
6: you looking like Tom?
8: No, you know I always had it. You've seen it before. It's kind of light in that area there.
6: Oh, it's thin.
11: But this would be I think a very awkward dating situation. How long do you go? How many dates do you go?
8: Before you pull the wig?
11: Yeah, is there a 3-date rule for that too?
8: No.
6: If you're dating a black woman, usually a woman
8: she'll go out on about 6-7 dates with you.
5: Okay. Then
8: you might catch her on a day that she's washing her hair and you just oh wow.
5: Mm-hmm. Yeah. Well, I didn't know that.
8: We use the same barber.
6: I had a friend who had alopecia.
5: I'll be damned.
9: I know the barbershop is the social center of the black community.
10: It's a wonder I haven't seen you there.
6: No, you
9: perhaps make a little bet, make a wager while we're there.
6: Nothing like the black beauty parlor. When mm-hmm. you go there and sometimes they have alopecia, you know, when the hair fall out. Mm-hmm. So I was washing this girl hair one day and I'm washing the weave out. And the more I washed the weave, the more her head kept looking like Tom. And I'm like, what the heck happened? She was like, oh, I got alopecia. I was like, who put apples and peaches in your hair? I had never heard
5: and
6: of
5: it's
6: alopecia.
5: Making your hair fall out. Oh my God.
8: Apples and peaches.
5: Mm-hmm.
8: Make your skin smooth like that.
10: Apple, peaches, pumpkin.
9: You were young and so was I. Who did that song?
10: I'm not sure.
9: Apple, peaches, yeah. pumpkin.
10: Jay, I'm going to say Jay something.
9: Was that Jay and the Americans?
10: No.
5: What? No.
9: I don't know. I just remember those lyrics. I don't remember the song.
11: I remember that song.
6: So, Tom, are you going to buy me some wigs? Because that's the only thing.
9: One of these days, when I'm mobile again, we'll go out and do wig shopping.
6: I told you to.
5: Now, remember this, Pat. When you go out, you have got to have him try on toupees.
9: See, I have to try on toupees while you try on wigs.
6: They don't sell toupees in the hood.
5: They don't?
8: Well, they can cut a wig up for him, though, and fix it up and lay it over the right way. They can cut one up for him.
6: We can cut one up for him.
5: Imagine having a toupee that's an actual comb-over.
4: I'd be an odd choice. Huh?
5: Yeah. That'd be weird, huh?
8: You have asymmetric look on Tom.
2: Now, we found one side, short on the other. Uh-huh. You can buy a wig that has built-in headphones. I found that on the internet.
5: Mm-hmm.
2: But can you buy a wig that looks like a comb-over?
5: I don't know.
2: That would be great.
6: And this color.
8: Yes, indeed.
2: And by the way, when it's this hot, for those gentlemen out there that are wearing toupees,
5: let it go. Yeah.
2: There's something about the sweat pouring down your face and your neck.
5: But you sure look good.
2: But the toupee, the toupee looks just fresh as a daisy, like you just plucked it off the mannequin at the department
8: store.
2: That's
8: a bad thing.
2: Wow. Now, you grew up in a household with a lot of people.
8: Whole bunch of people. 10 kids, and I think we're down to 4 that I know are part of the family. I think the other ones...
5: We're just hanging on?
8: Yeah. I think
5: there's a door open.
8: I think the other ones just figure like, as long as they don't say nothing, but let's just keep coming over.
2: What I always like when you tell stories about your life is whenever, like 4th of July, whenever there was a holiday, you'd go there and your dad would walk over and say...
8: See that boy over there is your brother.
5: That boy is your brother.
8: And that girl he talked to is your sister.
5: Mm-hmm.
2: Yeah. So you got to be careful who you
8: say hi to him.
2: Who you hit on at the reunion?
8: Mm-hmm. I guess. I don't talk to anybody. I don't. As a matter of fact, this year I try to avoid going home
5: because
8: I'm tired of meeting siblings.
2: Yeah,
8: I'm tired of meeting siblings.
5: Tired to remember names, isn't it?
8: You know, exactly.
5: Yes, sir.
8: All them names, all them people. But but I don't know. It's one of the reasons why I think I kind of want one kid now. I don't want a bunch of kids anymore.
2: I used to
8: want a bunch of kids. I just want one.
2: Have you found a woman that's willing to be the kid donor?
11: He said he's not
2: going to
11: talk about that.
2: Oh.
6: Let's do it right.
8: Well, I don't mind talking about, you know, relationship stuff.
2: Mm-hmm.
8: I just ain't going to say no names and all that kind of stuff.
6: I have your baby if you pay me. Yeah. I can't do it for free now.
5: How much?
8: You were good until you said pay.
5: How much?
2: Well, no, wait a second.
5: I'm asking for a friend. I think Tom wants another baby.
2: I think Bob and I...
4: You get a baby.
2: You know, I think our listeners could raise...
4: You get a baby.
2: I think we could raise enough money to have Ms. Pat take on another kid for Ralph Eric. What a great radio promotion.
5: Oh, yeah.
2: Oh, sure, it's probably illegal, but... So, Ms. Pat, you can still have a baby?
6: If you put it in.
4: Wow.
5: It's all about you, Tom.
4: What time in the morning?
5: It's all about you.
6: Come on. Let's have a Barack Obama, Tom.
2: That could be our new slogan. Let's the Bob and Tom Barack Show. Obama. We're making a new Barack Obama.
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accidentally scream your name. You were awful, and this guy is the best. If I did shout your name, the night would turn lame, given the fact your name is Les. Oh, Les, give it to me, Les. Yes, Les, yes, Les, yes, Les. Wow, what a night. I'm reaching new heights. This man is a true love master. He's got the hottest kiss. I'm feeling fiery bliss, unlike your jalapeno French kiss disaster. 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

0: send. 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
4: 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Thanks very much for joining us. Chick McGee across the way at Sports Control.
5: Good morning.
4: Christy Lee at the news desk. In the interview loft, it is the young comedian Tommy Jonigan. And Tommy's a great comic, and he's been helping us out with the Canadian Miss Bob and Tom Comedy All-Star Tour of late. And I understand you did a great job over the weekend. Lots of
6: It was really fun. I enjoyed both shows a lot.
4: Now, you have a special show coming to Comedy Central Friday night.
3: Oh, yeah?
4: It's Tommy Jonigan on Comedy Central. Huh. Does the special have a title, or is it just...
6: Comedy Central Presents Tommy Jonigan. It's one of those Comedy Central Presents.
3: Nice.
4: You know, there's like no theme.
6: You don't get to title it at
3: you don't. That's
6: at the
4: Tommy John
6: special.
4: Still wearing glasses.
6: Still...
4: Not Tommy Jonigan.
3: I had Tommy Jonigan surgery.
4: Yeah. Now, what would the Tommy Jonigan surgery be?
7: Something to do with your funny bone, Tom.
3: Oh, there you go.
7: Thank you. Thank you very much.
4: Because, of course, there's the famous Tommy John surgery. But Tommy,
6: how have I not thought of that, Chick? And I hear it all the time.
7: I know.
6: You got the funny bone. I never thought of it. Mm-hmm. I will be using that.
3: There you go.
4: Mm-hmm. We have... Now, well, tell us about the special. Anything? Where'd you film it?
6: It's a half hour special, and it was taped in New York City at the Hudson Theater.
4: Oh. Mm-hmm.
6: And you're not
4: a New Yorker. You're originally from.
6: I'm originally from Illinois, Southern Illinois,
4: mm-hmm.
6: small town. I live in St. Louis now.
4: Mm-hmm. What was the name of your town?
6: Benton, Illinois.
4: Mm-hmm. Is there a primary industry in Benton? Anything interesting?
6: They make boats.
3: Boat parts. Boats and
4: parts.
3: Boats.
5: Not the whole boat, just the parts.
6: I don't know.
3: Which
6: I
3: part?
6: Think there's an
3: the
6: industry.
3: Part that makes it go.
5: The rudder. Yeah.
4: The floating part.
5: The floating part.
4: Not the sinking part.
5: No.
4: Were you from a farming family? Or?
5: Well, you know, you wouldn't know it looking at Tommy, but he's has a lot in common with Christy and me about as far as a white trash background goes.
8: Hey.
5: It's true. Ask him.
3: You were raised a poor boy on a blues farm.
5: Well,
3: mm-hmm.
6: I have a family of I would consider them epic in the way they live. It's amazing. I'll tell you a story if you don't mind.
3: Sure, go ahead.
6: I don't tell it to many people because it's kind of unbelievable.
3: Mm-hmm.
6: But so here's the story. I have an uncle who lived at the top of a mountain I think it would be the
3: summit.
6: No,
8: the
6: Smoky Mountains.
8: Smoky Mountains.
6: So he lives an hour and a half from town, which is 3 hours from a city. So he's like literally very out there. He has no plumbing. Mm-hmm. And no running. He stole a porta potty to use as the bathroom.
3: Cool.
6: He stole a porta. So if you ever drive through Tennessee and you see a porta potty and they're chained to the concrete, mm-hmm. and you'd be like, why would that? David Jonigan is why they chain them.

0: down.
1: The Jonagan
0: They've
1: law.
0: Changed policies.
2: Jonagan, porta potty theft law.
0: So he lives at the top of this mountain, and this is him. This isn't me. I apologize for what he did. So there's a plane, a small plane that crashed
3: right
0: above his house trailer. Mm-hmm.
2: Trailer,
1: right?
0: Crashed, mm-hmm. right? So he's the first person
1: to the plane.
0: To the plane.
1: Oh my!
0: And the pilot is dead. Uh-huh. So he says, "We have no witnesses." But the pilot is not.
3: Well, if you hit
0: alive.
3: if you hit a mountain, generally
4: yeah.
3: speaking,
4: you don't
3: that
4: really
3: happens.
4: Do yeah. well. Mm-hmm.
0: But we, my uncle could have brought the plane down for all I know.
2: Uh-huh. Yeah. Room okay. for doubt with his yeah. uncle. Yeah.
0: So what happens is, my dad's telling me the story as we're driving to my uncle's, and my dad. Has maybe told the truth enough times that you believe him every once in a while. Okay. Generally lies.
1: Okay.
0: So he's telling me the story, and he goes, so your uncle comes up on the plane, the guy's dead, and he knows that the earliest, it's going to be an hour and a half before the cops get there,
1: mm-hmm.
0: which is never, when any time you even think how long it's going to take the cops to get somewhere, you're not in the right position. Like, that never comes up at a good time.
1: That's right.
0: So he takes the guy's belt, uh-huh. he takes his watch, he takes his wallet, and he takes his boots.
1: Oh, my
0: God. My
1: uncle
0: takes these things from this guy. My dad tells me this story, and I go, I can't believe you right now.
1: Right, right. Uh-huh.
0: He goes, well, when we get to your uncle's house, he'll take you up to the plane because they couldn't take the plane down. They had to secure it to the mountain because they didn't want it to slide down and hit people's houses. So we get to my uncle's house, and I say, my dad said you did this. And my dad was kind of seemed disgusted by it. And my uncle goes, yeah, I did it. I sold your dad the boots for $20, and he points at the boots, and my dad was wearing them as he told me the story.
1: Oh, my God.
0: He's like, how do you even sound disgusted? Did he overcharge you for dead boots?
1: Oh, my God.
0: And the plane's still up there. My uncle, in the meantime, over the few months, has stripped the plane. Anything that's not chained. Why is exactly
1: firewood?
0: Right.
1: Uh-huh.
0: He has a plane propeller. I'm like, do you expect many planes to crash and eventually assemble your own out of those? And then the part that I told Chick that I thought was my favorite part was they thought it would be hilarious in the trailer to take the plane propeller and secure it to the ceiling and make people think that it's their ceiling fan. As a joke, right?
3: Sure.
2: There's and more.
0: I think that they got to the joke part by going, I don't know how to put a motor in it. Uh-huh. I think they really wanted it to be.
2: Right.
0: So they put the ceiling fan in the ceiling.
2: Or the propeller.
0: They put the propeller. Yeah, I call it a ceiling fan.
2: Okay. Uh-huh.
0: They put the propeller in the ceiling of the trailer, and it just rips the whole ceiling and falls on the kitchen table.
2: They're pretty heavy.
0: It's a
2: real
0: propeller,
2: propellers are
0: and
2: heavy.
0: You live in a trailer. It's not meant. There's no spot in a trailer that can have
4: a plane
0: propeller.
4: You're not going to hit a stud.
0: Yeah.
1: Wow.
3: Joist.
1: Normally,
3: aren't beam.
1: They very low ceilings in a trailer?
0: Yeah.
1: I mean,
2: so there's just
0: a giant hole.
2: Where they trying to attach the airplane.
0: You just see the
2: propeller.
0: Tin roof of the trailer?
1: Oh,
3: Tommy
1: cool.
3: Jonagan is our guest. And I guess you're from an unusual family then.
0: Yeah, that's my dad's side of the family.
1: Mm-hmm, mm-hmm.
3: Yeah. Okay. Wow.
1: All right.
3: Did they get the body out of the plane, I'm guessing?
1: I'm guessing they did.
0: My uncle or the police?
3: The police.
0: Yeah, I'm assuming they did. I honestly feel bad. I wish it would have never happened because, you know, obviously the family got the guy in. Mm-hmm. And they think he just hit it so hard, all his valuables disintegrated.
2: Blew his belt
1: right off of him. Yeah. Wow.
3: His watch, just who knows where it went.
2: Kablooey, and his wallet.
4: Wallet.
3: We're going to take a short break and find out more about Tommy and his life. His is that girlfriend thing still working out?
0: Fiance. We're still engaged.
3: Okay.
1: Fiance.
0: We don't have a wedding date now like we did last time, but we're still engaged.
1: Oh.
4: Well, I have
0: nothing happened.
2: That's interesting.
3: Wait a minute.
1: I had my calendar marked. I guess I'm going to have to change that.
2: Well, something happened. There's no more date.
1: You're going to tell me I'm going to miss a family wedding with Jonagan?
2: I'm going just for the uncle. David, what's going on?
3: I wasn't going to go. I just want to be there to watch a guy steal a portageon.
1: I ain't wearing a belt or boots.
2: Right. Can you see this David Jonigan at the gift table of a wedding? Are you kidding me?
1: Yeah.
4: The Bob and Tom Show. Real radio men of genius.
5: They brag.

0: All right. Very nice, Haywood.
1: All day, all night, all Bob and Tom. This is Bob and Tom 24/7.
2: I'm Chick McGee, and here's Tom Griswold. Funny story.
3: What's that?
2: During the commercials, we were having our picture taken with the Black Moods, and we're having a great time talking and, you know, kibitzing with the guys. No Josh Arnold.
3: I was peeing, and then I went to record something on it, and then I was told about the picture, and then I went back, and it was already done.
4: Oh, you missed it.
3: Yeah, that's all.
2: So we made it look like, it was an accident.
4: Okay, good. we have a lot to get to here. That would include, I think, a very special visitor here in the Bob and Tom program, perhaps.
5: Who would that be?
3: Well, I think this time of week, it's usually our good friend.
4: Reveal.
6: Trying to get the hook up.
4: Okay, good.
2: My goodness!
4: Oh, wait a minute. Oh, he's in the studio with us.
3: Has appeared in studio.
4: We're all looking at the screen.
3: Just came out from under the desk.
4: Jeff Oskey with news we failed to mention. Jeff, put some earphones on. Okay, what do we got going here?
7: Hey, how's it going, everybody? I'm Jeff Oskey with the failed to mention news desk. We give you a lot of the news each week, but we don't give you all the news, so I'm here to give you the news that we failed to mention. An auction house sold a watch once worn by Hitler for $1.1 million. They defended the sale of the controversial watch, saying their aim was to preserve history. What you failed to mention, the $330,000 we made on commission, just a happy accident. Fancy Feast is making a cat food-inspired dishes for humans. What you failed to mention, I hope you enjoy the taste of horse.
5: Oh, gosh.
7: Laugh from Chick. I'll take it. To save money, a man gave himself a nose job.
3: Oh.
7: What you failed to mention, I tried something similar, but I couldn't reach. Work it out. There's a new tactical bra on the market. What you failed to mention is called a Tic Tac. Oh, Tic Tac. My bad. No? Okay.
4: Tactical.
7: I like being in the other room where I can't see everyone's disappointment.
2: Start again. It's fine.
7: Okay. There's a new tactical bra on the market. What you failed to mention is called a Tic Tac.
3: I don't know if slowing it down made it any.
4: A military brassiere, right, you see. Right. United States Army saying it's a Tic Tac. Or no.
7: 800 people are competing in the python hunt down in Florida. What you failed to mention, Hulk Hogan has been advised to avoid the area.
8: Yeah. Sounds brother. Good to me, brother.
9: What are you going to do, brother, with these pythons?
7: There's a Mark Zuckerberg baseball card from his fifth grade school year that's up for sale. What you failed to mention, the stats on the back of the card says he's 0-for-300 at the plate with 117 errors as shortstop. Wrestler Ric Flair has opened his own wing restaurant.
10: Woo!
7: What you failed to mention, if you start choking instead of the Heimlich, they just slam you through the table. That should dislodge it.
4: Yeah, sure.
7: Minor league baseball team, the Trash Pandas, had some fireworks run afoul, sending one stadium worker to the hospital with minor injuries. What you failed to mention, in response to the Trash Pandas have canceled their contract with the company Man Mamer Pyrotechnics.
3: Man Mamer.
7: We're
4: going to go ahead. They shot him into the crowd, they maimed him.
2: Good name.
7: Let's go ahead.
4: Maybe a Man Mamer steamroller. I don't know.
2: Look at that name you chose.
3: Yep. Did the right thing there.
7: Fruit flies were given mushrooms. What you failed to mention, how are those little guys ever going to get that Dark Side of the Moon album onto the record
2: player? Those teeny little buddies.
7: There's a new Pac-Man live-action movie coming out. Oh. What you failed to mention is just 2 hours of Jeff Garland dressed in a bright yellow neoprene jumpsuit attacking all-you-can-eat buffets. He's kind of a dick.
2: Jeff Garland.
7: And finally, a woman was arrested after throwing a raw steak at her partner during an argument. What you failed to mention, she sounds like a grade-A biatch to me. All right, I'm Jeff Oskey. This has been the news that you failed to mention.
4: Very good. Thank you, Jeff. A very rare studio appearance. Thank you. In the meantime, we go back to the news desk where Christy Lee is... sitting?
5: Colorado is no longer charging
10: a sale. Colorado is no longer charging.
4: Could you go on?
5: Sales tax on diapers, incontinence products, and menstrual products, thanks to a law which was signed by Governor Jared Polis earlier this year.
10: Boy, that's a godsend for me and Dickie. My, we've gone are the days we had to worry about pissing our pants.
11: Am I right? That's right.
4: That's nice.
10: Governor damn right.
5: Polis said in a news release Monday, this new bipartisan law finally ends the sales tax on diapers and feminine hygiene products permanently and starts saving people money on these necessary products.
4: Yeah, that was ridiculous. They called it the co-tax.
3: Yeah. Of course. Tasteless also. It was,
2: Where did they get that name?
5: Co-tax? I don't know.
2: I thought that was a female student at a technical college.
4: A co-tax?
2: apparently.
4: I mean, the co-eds in Austin?
2: Yeah.
4: The co-taxes. I think about half the states still charge. There are states that have taxes on toilet paper.
2: There are states.
3: Sure.
2: Do we
3: it's
2: have
3: a product.
2: Tax on food?
5: Here?
2: Yeah.
4: Yeah, but I think,
5: no,
4: Josh.
5: No, not on food.
4: I think the logic, Josh, is there are certain essentials.
5: I think on paper
4: that,
5: products.
4: Their affordability is important. And things like feminine hygiene products and diapers,
2: you know,
4: and
2: crammers.
4: Toilet paper.
2: Crammers and plugs. You shouldn't tax those.
4: Okay, I'm sorry. I brought it up.
5: Hey, Pennsylvania police are saying.
2: Pennsylvania?
5: Pennsylvania. You know where Pennsylvania is.
2: No, I don't know where Pennsylvania is. Tom lives in Pennsylvania.
3: He does.
5: He does, right. A woman used pages from a so-called...
4: Yeah, there's another joke you can use. Chris, he's going to crack. Sorry, Chris.
5: Wicca book of spells to set her ex-boyfriend's car on fire.
4: Oh, I'm sure she's what a catch she is. She's carrying around a witch's guidebook.
5: It's called the Wicca Book of Spells, Tom.
2: Wiccans are,
5: yeah. It's a kind of a religion, isn't it? The kind of based on.
4: It's like witches, yeah. Isn't
2: based
4: it?
2: Based on witchcraft.
3: Kind of, yeah.
5: Yes.
3: Yeah.
5: The 47-year-old suspect, Christy Malzi, went to BK's Classics in Stony Creek Township to confront her ex-boyfriend.
3: No, that's Christy Mousy.
2: Oh, I'm sorry.
3: Not Malzi.
5: Malzi. According to the criminal complaint, the woman threatened the man at gunpoint, hit him before employees intervened. They then noticed a Ford Focus in the parking lot was on fire. Responding officers found burnt pages from a book titled Wicca Book of Spells in and around the car.
3: Wicca, wicca, wow.
5: Witnesses said the suspect was believed to be practicing witchcraft.
3: Wow.
5: The authorities alleged the woman lit the book's pages on fire before placing them inside the car through an open window.
4: Well, she's doing it right.
5: Well,
3: that's not how it works.
4: Right. You've got a spell. You just go abracadabra, yeah. Whatever the hell the thing is. Then it catches on fire. You don't rip up the book.
5: She was arrested on charges of reckless burning.
4: Did you see the pictures?
5: Terroristic threats and simple assault. No, I did not.
4: These contemporary witches, it's so cool. She's trying to escape on a 2021 Swiffer wet jet broom.
3: Oh, boy. Yeah, she's modern.
2: Really?
4: Yeah. Oh, God. What a lunatic.
5: Yeah, now, don't throw stones. You don't know.
3: Well, her behavior, not the fact that she's a Wiccan. Or,
5: yeah.
4: I'll vote for both.
5: I bet you've known some Wiccans in your day.
3: Yeah, I have.
5: I bet. Yeah. Mm-hmm. Yeah.
2: Oh, you go to Salem, right? Every third year?
3: I try to, yeah. Yeah.
4: You'd like a Wiccan girlfriend, would you?
3: Not necessarily, but...
4: You wouldn't rule it out?
3: Right. I wouldn't kick her out of bed for practicing...
5: Sure, it'd be interesting.
3: Witchcraft?
4: Yeah. Mm. Really?
3: Yeah.
5: Tommy is judging you so hard. Right,
2: honey,
5: now.
2: When did we get a hamster? I thought we had a dog.
5: Could you get the cauldron out of the garage? I want to park my car.
4: Hey, I'm not sure if you're upset about something, honey. I can't help but notice that in the bedroom you brought in a can of gasoline and some matches.
3: Yeah.
4: What do we got going tonight?
5: Oh,
3: honey, here, let me take off your bra. Oh, wow, these are cold.
2: this bra's made out of tin.
5: This is one of my.
4: Hey, I appreciate the fact that you got me this new deodorant. I didn't know that the Tom's deodorant people had the new Eye of Newt scent. And what is Gooch of Snake? I see it in the medicine cabinet.
2: A snake anus.
5: Is that what Gooch is?
2: Did you ever have a guy who always referred to his wife as a witch and her talk about her broom and all this? And,
4: no.
2: Yeah. I had
5: that sounds like a friends. Lovely person.
3: Yeah. I always love when a guy,
2: really?
3: A guy sees
2: just
3: a broom
2: a jerk.
3: And I get a corner and go, honey, you can't park here. That always makes me laugh.
2: Oh, yeah. This says no broom parking. Funny guy.
4: We had a guy who's, whose wife was extraordinarily gifted in the chest area.
2: Big boobs, huh?
4: And behind his back, everyone referred to her as Carnegie Mellons.
2: Yeah!
4: To this day, I...
5: Are they still married?
4: No. That ended very badly.
5: Oh, sorry, I brought it up. Hey, a car thief trying... This is one of my favorite stories, if you see the pictures of this. Trying to evade police by hiding himself inside a huge teddy bear.
3: Really?
2: Have you seen these huge teddy bears? They're gigantic.
5: Yes. And this guy, it's police were seeking to arrest Mr. Joshua Dobson for theft and other driving offenses. While searching for the 18-year-old at home in Rochdale, officers
3: sounds
5: noticed...
3: lovely.
4: Going down to Rochdale.
5: Officers noticed a large bear breathing and found Dobson hidden inside. Police say that Dobson stuffed behind bars and hopefully he has a bearable time inside.
3: Oh, they-
5: but he literally hollowed out this big bear and stuck himself inside it as much as he could.
3: If he could have stayed still, it would have worked.
5: Yeah. He held his breath.
3: Yes.
4: Wow. So he literally was inside the
5: yes,
4: thing. Yes. Oh, I thought he was just like lying down behind it.
5: No, I'll show you the picture.
4: Oh, no, I see the picture now. This is, it's a gigantic teddy bear, and he ripped out the insides of it and climbed right in.
3: So he's been sent to prison?
5: Yeah.
3: Well, pretty soon there'll be a teddy in him.
5: Oh. I'll be wearing
3: it.
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21: For some naked ping pong. Come on, let's go.
22: All right.
4: Yes.
21: Cupcakes and cage fighting. Sun chips and Russian roulette. Come on over to my house.
22: Yeah.
21: Happy hour started 45 minutes ago. Whee!
5: Oh my gosh.
21: I'm all riled up. This is the only job I could have. You know that, right?
4: Why?
21: Tom?
4: Why?
21: The job interviews, I was a nightmare.
22: Oh, really?
21: Seriously. I always ask you questions. You know, Greg, before we get started with your interview, tell us, where do you think you could use improvement? Is if you're going to say, whoa, where do I start? You're looking at a nitwit. I've got the IQ of a cheese sandwich. I can't stop throwing staplers.
22: Oh, my.
21: I'm a biter. I love to bite. I hate soap. I'm no stranger to prison. Electroshock therapy didn't even make a dent. Does this look like ringworm to you? I make the same mistakes dozens and dozens of times. I love booze. I hate teamwork and I never tell the truth.
4: Hire
21: what do you think
4: guy.
21: Of my new cologne? Booty call.
22: Uh-huh.
21: You're not serious about that sexual harassment nonsense, are you? What's your definition of success? More chicks. I enjoy trash can fires. When do I start? You got a business card? I need something to spit my gum in. Can I have that lamp? Never mind these questions. Your secretary is hot. How many sick days do we get? I feel a little bad, Cal, coming on. Here's my resume if you enjoy fiction. I wrote all that. Is there a bathroom in here? Too late. How much are we making? Where's my raise? It's Bob and Tom. Monday starts the weekend, everybody. What a crowd. Thanks for having me. I'm all excited. Everybody over to my house.
22: Oh, where's the bathroom? Too late.
4: Greg is a Marine.
21: I was in the Marine Corps.
4: Retired.
21: Hit him in the head. Well, I was only in for 4 years. 3 years active, one in the reserves. Just a little, you know. But, oh, they're the best, the Marine Corps. Hit him in the head. You hear things in the Marines you don't hear, like, in the civilian world. You know, like, as an example, how about putting a cover on that grape? That means it'd be best to put your hat on right now.
0: Right. Uh-huh. Yeah.
21: Might be a good idea. That means do this immediately or get beaten to death.
22: Yeah.
21: You're not trying. You're not trying. It means he does not approve of you being unconscious on the endurance course.
4: Greg Hahn. Greg Hahn is our guest.
0: You're not trying.
4: You are really your upper body very, very.
21: I've been doing the cardio though. I do like 4 hours on the treadmill.
22: Four hours.
21: Just don't turn it on. A lot easier on the knees. Order a pizza. Get a Bloody Mary if it's early enough.
0: You just stand there.
21: Yeah. Stationary bike. That's good. Yeah. Just pretend you're going downhill. You don't even have to pedal. I just glare at the girl next to me. That's my new pickup line. It doesn't always work.
0: No.
22: Oh, man.
4: So are you seeing a lady right now? Do you have a special sweetheart? Is there one gal that...
21: I'm all single, Tom. Okay. I'm all single. A whole lifetime now of VD clinics and pregnancy scares. Bring it.
22: Wow.
21: You know, my act isn't really prone for meeting the girls either.
22: No.
21: Not really designed for that. When I come off stage, I have to open with, okay, now hear me out.
0: But don't you worry about it sometimes? Don't you look in the mirror and talk to yourself?
21: That's true, because a lot of people, like our audience, that are hardworking people out there, they've got good careers. You know, they've got a beautiful family and stability. And then there's me. I travel around like a circus freak. Never been married, no kids. I date girls at least 10 years younger than I am. I end up faced with myself in the mirror.
0: Yeah. Yeah.
21: Like, what are you? Some kind of a genius. Woo! How did I even think of this?
1: Bob and Tom, you can pick your morning radio show. And you can pick your nose, but you can't wipe Bob and Tom on the couch.
6: This is Ken Bone. I heard you talking about how I was cashing in on my newfound fame, but I wanted to assure you that I'm still the same wide-eyed, lovable, earnest guy in a red sweater as I've always been.
22: Mm-hmm. Good.
6: And if you don't believe that, you can read about it in my new autobiography called Back to the Bone.
4: Oh.
6: Or see the movie adaptation starring Ryan Gosling as me.
0: Is that right?
6: I'll be promoting it in New York during the Thanksgiving Day parade, marching along with 75 men dressed just like me in a tribute called 76 Ken Bones Led the Big Parade. I'm also planning to appear at a springtime musical festival next year called Bonaroo. I'm just an average guy who's been thrust into the spotlight. But I'm not going to let it change me, and I'm not just hyping Uber Select either.
22: Oh, no.
6: You'll soon see me pitching all sorts of great products, like Pooper Select. Hmm? Pooper Select is an app you download to your phone. It locates the nearest restroom, featuring a live attendant on duty. I'm also the new spokesperson for Baloney in a Can. It's called Bony Baloney.
22: Sure.
6: Yum. Bon appetit. And Sherpies, the magic marker for mountain climbers that only writes above 25,000 feet. I also plan to be a spokesperson for the Samsung 8. It promises to be hotter than the Samsung 7, but not as hot as me. This is Ken Bone. If you need to get in touch with me, you can reach me at Khloe Kardashian's house. Ken Bone, gonna walk around.
0: Yeah.
6: Ken Bone, coolest guy in town. Ken Bone,
0: yes,
6: gonna walk around. Hey, Ken Bone.
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7: This is the Bob and Tom Show.
4: Hey, hi. We're hanging out with comedian Tim Statham. We're also hanging out with comedian Bobcat Goldthwait. I was went to our website and clicked over to Bobcat's, and there's a category called Things Bobcat Likes.
5: Mm-hmm.
4: And I, of course, clicked immediately over to the Dogs in Duds because I love
5: you dogs. You love dogs in clothes?
8: I love dogs in clothes.
4: Dogs in costume. Tis the season. Dogtober.
8: Dogtober.
4: Whatever.
8: Happy Dogtober.
4: And there's some hilarious shots of dogs wearing
8: clothes. I love dogs wearing clothes. I mean, I'm thinking about making a short where it's Hitler's last day in the bunker and it's just two schnauzers dressed up as Eva Braun and for some reason, I give her Nancy Spungen's voice. Like, Adolf, how come we never go out? It's like, baby, it's not cool right now. And I just want to do it with like an all-dog cast. Uh-huh. And like, okay. You know, like the existing footage that people thought never existed.
7: You have to have some of his friends come over and play poker.
5: October is Adopt a Shelter Dog Month.
7: That's right.
4: So, yeah. We've been doing a bunch of visual stuff today, which is really stupid. But
8: Take a picture of my
4: tattoos. Yes.
7: Chinese symbol.
8: I feel bad. I don't know what the gentleman who took my
7: Matt.
5: Matt
8: says, all right, let me take a picture of the tattoo on your butt. And so I drop my pants, and then he goes, all right, one, two, three. It's like, I can't smile down there. I mean, yeah, you know, that would be talented, you know, if all of a sudden my butt's crested. Yeah.
4: That'd be great. We have photographs of Bobcat's.
9: It'd be great if you have your butt smile.
4: We have photographs of Bobcat's tattoo. Now, another visual thing that you might have seen, there was a photograph taken during the Ryder Cup of Tiger Woods.
5: Oh, the
7: is that
5: golf
7: the
5: ball?
7: Golf ball
5: that's right. Coming at the camera.
7: Is it with the guy in the turban?
4: Yeah. Let me explain. Mm-hmm. There's a photograph. It was all over the place.
7: Great shot. Right.
4: And the ball actually hit the camera. Yes. And there's the photograph.
9: Sports
4: just before it hit the camera, the guy snapped a picture.
5: Incredible golf shot.
4: Now that's not why it's interesting.
7: No, okay. It's the guy in the turban with the cigar.
4: There's a guy about 10 feet away from Tiger.
7: Look at him.
4: There is a guy.
8: I like his attitude.
9: Happy.
4: For those that can't see it, there is a guy with a turban and a mustache and a cigar, very unusual looking in a crowd of golf fans.
7: Right.
4: He really stands out.
7: Mm-hmm.
4: Well, that has become fodder for the internet.
7: Have you seen the new picture where it's all him in the background?
4: No, but I've seen the one where...
8: Is he the new Waldo?
7: I think
4: yes.
7: So. Oh,
4: okay. They have one of Lincoln... and a couple of generals, and that guy.
7: Mm-hmm.
4: It's very disrespectful.
8: Hey, have we found that guy? Because people are always talking about.
7: Never
8: him.
7: Did. No.
4: Oh no, that guy. No,
8: but yeah, that guy's a real douche.
4: But they've taken a number of. For example, they have People Magazine, The Bachelor issue. Will they wed? This guy is on there. They of course have him in the Paul McCartney position in Sergeant Pepper's.
7: Nice. Uh-huh.
4: They have him standing over Sonny Liston, and of course, here he is next to Hitler. If you go online and Google that
8: guy's the new. He's the new Zelig.
7: Mm-hmm.
4: We were talking with Bobcat Goldthwait. You had success very early on. You were on Letterman when you were 20.
8: Yeah, I got on Letterman when I was 20.
4: You referenced the fact that you had a lot of bad habits early on.
8: But you know what? Here's the thing. I actually, when people really think I was like drunk and high and stuff, I wasn't. I stopped drinking and all that stuff by the time I was 19.
7: Mm-hmm.
8: But because I'm not a whiny person in show business that goes, ooh, I stopped drinking. Wow, that's an achievement. That's not an achievement.
7: Not when you're 19.
8: You're a big jerk. You know what I mean? I'm sorry. I don't think that. That gets me. That really, as my mother would say, frost my cake.
7: Mm-hmm.
8: Like when some. It's like, you didn't do anything noble. You got a DUI. You know, hey, party responsible. Uh-huh. I say drink. You know, that's how I make my living.
7: Mm-hmm.
8: If they don't drink, they're not going to have me back. They're going to go, oh, we had Bob Scratch in here, and everybody just drank water and talked about Bill Wilson or something. I don't know.
4: But there was a perception.
8: There was a perception.
4: Early on, especially, because you had a character that you did on stage.
8: Right, but I mean, I didn't want to, I never dispelled it because I'm not anti-drinking and drugs, you know. I some people do it well, and some people do it terribly. Mm-hmm. I mean, when I was a teenager, I would go to jail and stuff because things I would do when I had a cordial or two.
7: Mm-hmm.
8: I broke into the county auditorium in Syracuse to make popcorn.
7: Really?
8: You know what? You do command a lot of respect in the cell block when you're in jail for trying to make popcorn.
0: I like popcorn, though.
8: Yeah, I do love popcorn.
7: Who doesn't?
8: Nick and I are like soulmates.
0: I think we are.
8: It is weird. But so, yeah, and then once I was trying to hitchhike with no pants on in Watertown, Massachusetts.
7: Not a good call.
8: I was on acid, and I've been drinking for a few days. And, the cops picked me up, and I really thought I was getting in a cab. I'm like, hey, how come there's two of you? I think people don't understand tripping. They really don't understand acid or hallucinogens. I wish I could do them. They were wonderful. Mm-hmm. And the cops were kind of like pterodactyls, kind of like two pterodactyls.
7: Well, I would have never gotten in the car.
8: Once I was in, I thought, you know what? I'm going to battle them.
7: Mm-hmm.
8: I'll use my if they're going to be pterodactyls, I'm like, I'm a monster. Ah!
7: There we go.
9: At what point did you get your pants back? Do you know?
8: I've had that problem before. In sobriety, not getting my pants back. When I rappelled in nude from the roof of the...
9: Oh, the Nirvana show.
8: Yeah, at the Oakland Auditorium. I was naked on New Year's and I came in. And I learned this. If you're naked at midnight, you don't get a kiss.
7: No.
8: Yeah, like I had the in utero wings on, and I came flying down. And then my pants were supposed to be behind the amps, and they had taken my pants. I go, yeah, all right,
7: there
8: good
7: you go.
8: One. So I just stood there nude, like the noble warrior does not know that he is naked.
7: That's right.
8: But that's what we were talking about, hell gigs. You know, I was hit with a teenager. Like, people talk about hecklers. Like, they successfully threw a teenager out of the pit, and all of a sudden my knees buckle, and there's this kid's all terrified. Like, I'm not going to do anything, and he ran off like a crab.
9: Was this when you were opening for Nirvana?
8: Yeah, I did dates opening for them, and I don't know if I've ever said it here, because I'm not proud of this one. When I was in Chicago, and Michael Jordan had retired from basketball for the first time.
7: Yeah.
8: Did I tell this story, Chick?
7: I don't think
0: so. But I know about it.
8: Oh,
0: yeah.
8: And so this was bad. This is old Bob behavior. Can I say that? I wouldn't do this now.
7: All right.
8: And so I'm on stage, and the crowd, you know, of course, you know, they don't want to see a comic. You
7: they want to see Nirvana.
8: And now you're dead, you know, and I come out. You know, people are always like, they go, Kurt Cobain was a fan of yours. It's like finding out that, like, Jimi Hendrix really liked Buddy Hackett. He's like, so I'm up on stage, and I go, hey, I feel bad for your Michael Jordan, but for $40 million a year, I'd shoot my own dad in the head.
7: Oh, man.
8: Yeah, and there was this noise.
7: There was...
8: You think that's funny?
7: Oh.
0: But wait.
8: There was a noise that wasn't even a boo. It was just, I wish I had a sample of it. It was like, you know, it was F you and kill him and get him. Was the noise.
7: Oh,
8: and,
7: my God.
8: Yeah, they had to get, like, in order to get me out of the building, they put a towel over my head, and the security threw me in the van, because there was more people waiting to talk to me than there was even to hang out and see the band afterwards.
7: Oh, yeah. My.
9: Bobcat Goldthwait is our guest. Well, last time you were here, we touched on this very briefly. I don't know why we were talking about this, but every once in a while, one of us might get a voicemail from somebody who's famous. You know, you're not home, or whatever, your cell phone. I obviously, with all the people that you work with lots of famous people all the time. Do you save these voicemails?
8: I had for a while. I had a voicemail from Bono that I saved for a while.
7: Mm-hmm.
8: I remember, and then once from Bowie. I like music, I guess, is the thing. But David Bowie years ago called up, and I think he had a couple cordials in him, and he's like, he sounded like Dudley Moore and other. This is David Bowie. Back when you had a machine. And my brother goes, some jerk called at 4:30 in the morning saying he was David Bowie. And then the next day, they says, hello, this is David Bowie. It's just a very... I apologize for a phone call.
7: You got drunk dialed by David Bowie.
8: Yeah. He thought, I thought this was Gallagher's house.
7: I think he's hilarious. And he's smashing.
8: But no, David and I were. I haven't seen him in a while, but we were kind of pals. And then Bono called once because I used to do an impression of him.
7: Mm-hmm.
8: And then, but I had. Once I was at these sound like bragging stories, but whatever, they're fun stories anyway. So I was in U2 were playing a stadium, and it was just Bono, myself, and my friend Joel Murray, and we were in the stadium doorway, and he was very kind. He goes, you know, you get to be a rock star pretending you're me, and I get to be a comic pretending I'm you, and mm-hmm. that was really sweet, and he was very nice, and he starts heading off to the stage, and he turns around, and he takes the fly glasses, the sunglasses, and he throws them to me, and he goes, hey, Bobcat, and he tosses me the glasses, and I catch him, and I go, thanks, Mean Joe. And it just laid there. I'm like, well, that's one of the best riffs I've ever done. And it just laid like a fart to his Gaelic ears.
9: Most famous commercial in American history.
8: Yeah. I guess it didn't play over.
9: They didn't run that one in the UK and Ireland.
7: Joe. Yeah.
9: That's God is that.
8: But yeah,
9: funny.
8: So I've been working on this Kinks thing. And Ray Davis is, you know, I'm a huge Kinks fan. So when I went to pitch him this movie, I was really just like sweating and I couldn't talk. And he's just staring at me. He was very kind, but I'm sure he's like thinking, what an odd little man, you know? And then finally I go, did you ever see that sketch with Chris Farley, the Chris Farley show? And he had. He goes, oh, when he would say, oh, to Paul McCartney. Yeah. Remember when you were in the Beatles? Mm-hmm. And I go,
2: wasn't that great?
8: I go, yeah, remember when you were in the Kinks?
2: Wasn't that great?
8: And he goes, like, who would see this movie? Yeah. And I said, all the kids that hate High School Music.
7: Mm-hmm.
8: So that's
9: cool.
8: This movie that we're trying to get going. Mm-hmm.
9: Love the Kinks.
8: Yeah.
7: Oh, I do too.
8: And the more you dig back, there's just more and more great music from them. So this is really cool. This is I'm really happy. I know like people like they. It's really strange. It's like because I'm not out there all the time on television and things, people can't believe that I'd be happy. But it's like I think people. I'm more happy than I've ever been. Mm-hmm. You know,
9: well, Chick said it earlier. That's how you finally get them. You get happy.
2: Yeah, you get happy.
9: That'll make them.
8: Yeah. People are confused. Like what? You said no to a reality show? Why would you do
9: thank
8: that?
9: You.
7: Well, yeah.
9: On
7: still,
9: behalf of everyone,
7: that
9: thank
7: doesn't
9: you.
7: Sound all that happy
8: oh,
7: to
8: that
7: me.
8: That sounds horrible.
7: Yeah, it really does.
8: Every time there's a celebrity name, I was asked, you know. And they use the term celebrity really loosely, you know. I would love to be on Celebrity Rehab, even though, because those people aren't addicts. Do you know what I'm saying?
7: Yeah.
8: Like if
7: they're there for the exposure.
8: And
7: the
8: well, money. That, but I mean, like if I'm China. Do you know what I'm saying? I can't say the word, but if I was a woman and I woke up one day and my part was larger than a man's junk, I would be shooting dope in my eye that night. That's not, you know, Vern Troyer is not an addict. He needs to grow. They don't have the cure. You know, you can get him sober. He's still short. He's just, that's why he's miserable.
7: Yeah.
8: The other night, this is a true story, just I don't want to say what night because I don't, well, whatever, it doesn't matter. But this woman came up to the after the show and I'm taking pictures, you know, and I'll take a picture with people if you come out to see me. And so I'm taking a picture and she had this like her hand looked like a claw.
7: Uh-huh.
8: You know what I mean? It was really, so I overcompensated and I'm like hugging her and touching her more. Do you know what I mean? Like I didn't want her to, like I'm almost molesting her. Like, hey, I'm completely comfortable with your creepy little hand. Look, I'm licking it. I am so comfortable with your little bird wing thing coming out of your sweater. Like, I was really just like, I might as well have been feeling her up. I was so over. That really did happen. The other thing is, like, have you guys ever had this where someone wants you to sign something and they run out of something so they give you a picture of their baby? I get that a lot. Like, hi, baby. I guess you can read now. I'm dead. Your mother had great cans in 2010.
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9: This is Tom, coming up later this morning in the Bob and Tom Show. 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
9: Hi. Hello.
7: Hi.
9: Chick McGee at the sports desk, Christy Lee across the way at the news desk. We have a great artist on the way in this morning. He is Edwin McCain, a great singer.
10: So good buddy am I?
7: Yeah. Oh, yeah, you guys go way back.
9: Got a chick apparently harassed in a bar in Charleston. Have comedian Reno Collier in the studio with us. Also, we have Jackie Cation here with us, and she is
0: taking a Jackie Cation this morning.
7: How about a
24: Jackation?
9: Jackie was talking about her not-so-vacation recently entertaining the troops in Iraq. Jackie is a comedian, and she is from Wisconsin, now living in Los Angeles. Married to her high-tech...
24: Dorky.
9: Okay, it's your word. Husband of 3 years who you met on the internet.
24: Right. Mm-hmm.
9: Very exciting.
24: Very exciting. And
9: let me ask a stupid question. Yeah. I don't know how this works. Do you save your first forays into talking to him? Did you save the emails? Is it sort of like a little romantic electronic? You give him a chip for the anniversary. Here's your first
7: email.
24: I've started the Facebook memorial. Mm-hmm. No, I have to say that I didn't save our initial emails. He did.
7: Oh.
24: And for our first anniversary, he printed all of our early emails and bound them in a leather book and gave them to me.
5: Oh.
24: Because it's paper.
7: Mm-hmm.
24: And I...
10: Freak!
24: That's really cool.
9: Nice. I think that's nice, Chick.
10: Oh, come on, Reno. You're a guy. What are you thinking of this guy? Whipped! Jerk! Sucker!
24: Not that it's a contest,
9: excuse me,
24: but he won.
9: Excuse me, thrice divorced
24: one.
9: Oh,
24: joke.
9: perhaps your shut up button.
24: Yeah, a little more effort, maybe.
10: Jerk, uh-huh. Right away.
9: That's really
5: that
9: nice.
5: That is very and very thoughtful.
9: Now, before you, what's his name?
24: Andy.
9: Before Andy Ashcraft. Before you met Andy, mm-hmm. You indicated that you went on like 30 other dates or something?
24: Yeah, like 25, 30 guys.
9: Now, how often
24: mm-hmm.
9: did the photograph on the online match the person?
24: Not bad, actually. People, it's been pretty realistic.
5: I think for guys, it's probably
9: because
5: better.
9: We had a preview of this before there was internet dating. We had a preview of this with comedians.
5: Yeah.
24: Mm-hmm. Oh, the headshots from 12 years ago?
7: Oh, yeah. Mm-hmm.
9: Oh, no, no. Oh.
7: No. We had one.
9: We have one that's a daguerreotype. That's a history joke.
24: Uh-huh. Yeah. I like that. That's nice.
9: Yeah. It's the guy that taught Matthew Brady. It was a woman.
7: And, I think she's still using it.
9: Yeah, but in any event, the photographs did match. That's nice.
24: And the only picture I had was my headshot.
7: Uh-huh.
24: And so underneath the headshot I put, I look something like this.
7: Uh-huh.
24: Professionals were involved.
7: I see.
24: So that when people showed up and saw me, they weren't like,
7: wait a minute.
24: You put your own makeup on today. I was like, I did.
7: Uh-huh.
24: I did.
7: Yeah, I did. Mm-hmm.
24: Well. So, but it's funny about that first anniversary is paper, and I didn't really think what would we do? What can you do?
7: Mm-hmm.
24: And so I wrote him a note on a piece of paper, and I put some stickers on it, and mm-hmm. He gave me the best thing ever, and I was like,
7: what does it mean, first anniversary's paper?
5: There's a whole anniversary
7: gift. They have different ones for each one paper.
5: You know, like the 25th is silver, the 50th is gold.
9: There's two different scales.
24: Mm-hmm. Right.
9: Two different charts, rather.
5: Yeah.
24: Traditional and contemporary.
7: What are you, yours coming up on what?
24: How many
7: years? Eight.
5: Oh,
24: eight. I got nothing.
7: That's avocado.
9: Chick, you want
5: to... Never going to be food.
7: I'm pretty sure.
9: Can you research that?
5: Yeah, mm-hmm. He's on it.
9: Okay.
25: Yeah, tell me what eight is.
7: Yeah, you'll be in
5: the...
9: Isn't that all...
5: What's the most romantic thing you've done for your wife?
9: Is it aluminum?
7: I mean, aluminum?
25: The most romantic thing I've
9: done. Some of them are very...
7: All right, siding for the house.
24: Yeah. My dad sells siding.
9: Some of them are very down to earth. I mean...
25: Let me think.
5: I asked him what the most romantic thing he's ever done for his wife.
25: Maybe the way I proposed to her.
24: Mm.
25: I took her to a church that my grandfather years ago had rebuilt, and in West Virginia, in a small town, Raynell, West Virginia, and up on the steps
0: bronze.
25: In front of it where he used to go to church. Yeah.
0: Bronze.
7: Well, you have a... Yeah.
9: He's trying to tell his romantic story.
7: Okay, keep going.
9: Stop shouting.
25: And then...
7: Keep going.
25: And then I...
0: No, no, tell it, brother. Yeah.
25: I'm starting to get, like, I don't know if I should say.
5: It's beautiful. He's
25: kind of no, I'm not teary-eyed. I'm sitting here trying to remember what the hell I did.
0: Atta, baby.
25: So I, yeah.
0: Yeah.
25: So then I was like, I told her that I had learned a lot in this church and that I wanted to spend the rest of my life learning with her.
5: Mm-hmm. Oh, that is
25: and then
5: sweet.
25: We got married in that church.
7: Uh-huh.
25: And then I wore a kilt and blacked out at 9 o'clock.
24: And 8 years kilt. Later, that's the nicest thing you've done. Come on.
7: Wow.
24: There has to be.
25: Well, she said
24: nice.
25: Romantic.
9: That's very romantic. Did you really wear a kilt at the at the wedding?
25: Yeah.
5: Why?
25: I'm Scottish. Look at my head, man. Yeah. Okay. We had bagpipes.
24: Look at my head.
7: So, 8 years is. You have two choices. You have the modern and the traditional.
24: Right.
25: Kilt?
7: The
25: eight
7: traditional.
5: No, anniversary gift.
7: Traditional is bronze.
24: And okay. What's
7: so you can have modern. Her come in third place somewhere and give her a medal.
24: Or you could have her bronzed.
7: Or
5: you can have her shoes bronzed like you do with babies.
24: The babies.
7: Or the modern day
0: memory storage.
7: Is, pottery.
5: Pottery.
7: Oh,
24: pottery.
0: How about
25: so I could make her like an ashtray? Or
7: yeah. Yes, that'd be nice.
5: Does she smoke?
9: Or no. buy something from the pottery barn.
25: How about so that, for the eighth anniversary, it's either bronze or pottery.
7: Pottery.
0: How about some erotic pottery?
25: All right.
24: They're very dumb. They're always dumb.
7: And Jackie, let me see. You're coming up on number four then.
24: Right? We're number three.
7: Oh, you're coming up on three. Ooh, this is good. Three.
24: What is it?
7: Leather.
24: Oh, right.
7: Hot. Or.
24: Yeah. I'm a wildcat in
7: the sack. That's the modern and the, I mean, that's traditional and modern is also leather. So you can't get out of this.
25: So he's already knocked his
7: leather.
25: Out.
7: Leather.
0: She says, I'm a wildcat in the sack, and Christy starts giggling. What's wrong
25: her husband you? Shouldn't have to give her another gift. What was the first gift?
7: Leather
25: he got?
7: Bound paper.
25: Paper with leather bound.
5: Oh,
25: he's knocked
5: right.
25: out too. Maybe the guy's a genius.
24: The man is a genius.
25: What's after bronze? Could I get like a.
24: You're hoping to get something?
7: Pottery.
25: All right, so I.
9: What's 10? So, what's 10? That's a
7: 10 is tin or aluminum.
9: There you go.
25: Uh-huh. 10.
7: Mm-hmm.
5: 10's a big one. You don't want to do 10.
7: 11 is steel. What the heck's that? I mean, what do you get her that's steel?
24: Knives.
0: Got you a girder.
9: Car.
25: I like aluminum. I can just bring the empties out of the back of my truck.
7: There you go. Clean it. How
25: thank
7: nice.
25: You.
7: Mm-hmm.
9: What a romantic.
25: I love you.
7: What a romantic, yeah.
24: It's well. Beautiful. You know, he wanted us to get matching tattoos when we went on our honeymoon.
7: Yeah.
24: And I don't do tattoos because they look painful.
7: Mm-hmm.
24: So I said we should collect spoons like old people do when they travel instead.
7: And
24: he wanted us to get tattoos of those spoons.
7: Mm.
24: He wanted us to get like the cabinet tattooed on our backs. And then everywhere that we went,
7: you put
24: we
7: a
24: would
7: spoon?
24: Get a different spoon
0: get
24: tattoo.
0: Get out of the house. Get out.
24: Run.
5: He has a wizard beard and tattoos.
24: Cool. I know he's got dice on his forearm. He's got like 20-sided dice
7: all right.
24: tattooed on. Like
7: what?
24: D&D.
7: What?
5: Is he a gambler?
7: What number showing on the dice?
0: Red rum. Red
7: rum. What number showing on the dice?
24: I don't know. That's an
5: God,
24: excellent
5: I hope it's
24: question.
5: Not seven.
7: Uh-huh.
5: Wow.
7: Or
5: six, seven six. Out.
7: Or snake eyes.
5: Yeah.
0: Or seven's a winner.
9: Reno Collier and Jackie.
5: Yeah, that's true.
7: Hold on a second. Bob and Tom show.
14: Hi, fellas. Hey, this is Herm Johnson calling from St. Petersburg, Florida.
7: Yeah, hey, how are you, Herm?
14: Well, I'm doing well. I hear you talking about marriage and old marriage.
7: Yeah.
9: Yeah, well, now what anniversary are you on with Marguerite?
14: Well, actually, we've been married now 71 years.
9: Wow. I don't know, is that even on the list?
7: Yeah, well, it actually goes up to 80.
14: Well,
9: what's 71?
14: 70th though, is the last year you have to give anything.
7: No, no, 70 is diamond, 75 is diamond, and 80 is...
14: No,
7: oxygen.
14: No.
24: Coffin?
5: It should be pottery. It should be an urn.
14: Down feathers.
7: Oh, is it?
14: Yeah, you give them in a pillow delivered on our face.
7: Okay, thanks.
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0: doing a British accent earlier.
1: All right.
0: Chick.
1: Mm-hmm.
0: If you just do what British people do, you will never have an awkward conversation because they always hit the ball back into their court.
2: I see.
0: Meaning just ask a question.
2: Mm-hmm.
0: In America, we don't do that. If someone says something awkward to you, just like, I don't know if grandma's going to make it through the hot, hot summer. Or something like that. Mm-hmm. Something you don't know what to say.
2: Right. That's
0: in awkward. That's awkward. It's supposed to be awkward. Right. In America, you just take a shift with the conversation. You just go like, oh, no. Old people in the heat. Oil and vinegar. Oil and vinegar. You're not helping.
2: Right.
0: And it's awkward.
2: Of course.
0: Do what British people do. If they're just like, I don't know if grandma's going to make it through the summer. They're just like, she's on the way out, is she? Right back. Bang. You don't want it.
2: Is she?
0: She's on the way out, is she? Then they're like, yeah, it's actually really depressing me. Feeling a bit blue, are you?
2: Yeah, are you?
0: Right back. You don't want it. Hit
3: Essential
0: it
3: morning radio. All day and all night.
4: Yeah!
3: This is Bob and Tom Radio.
1: This is the Bob and Tom Show.
2: Hello.
1: What are you chuckling
5: about? AskMen.com has a list of what not to eat on a first date.
1: Okay.
2: Garlic. Okay. Right?
1: Beans. I would assume baked beans would be in there. Anything?
5: But no, that's not on here.
2: Right. Right to the old flatulence. Huh?
5: Is that well, Tom.
1: Is that I'd like the, yeah, I'd like the filet.
5: Well, here, if you're going to go there, I'll go down the list
2: healthy
5: here.
2: Healthy serving of refried beans.
5: Corn.
2: And that's all.
1: Corn? What are you doing?
2: What's wrong with corn?
5: It's one of nature's most annoying foods, Bob.
1: Why?
5: Impossible to digest. And finds a way to get lodged in every possible crevice imaginable.
2: Well, then you should say corn on the cob
5: in the
2: is
5: back
2: what
5: of
2: you
5: your
2: should
5: throat.
2: Say.
5: You know, yeah.
1: Okay, in your teeth. I was going to say, what are you planning on doing?
2: What are you doing with that corn cob? My God.
5: A Big Mac.
2: This is on your
5: first date.
2: What's wrong with
5: McDonald's?
2: Big
5: are you serious? Your first date? This isn't a serious date for you, is it? You're either married or already in a relationship.
2: Really?
5: What she will think of you, she'll think what the rest of us do. You're a jackass. Now finish your fries and go home to your wife.
2: Okay.
5: Milk.
1: What? I don't get that.
6: That was kind of crappy.
1: I agree with that.
5: I don't think you take your first date to McDonald's.
1: Well, it doesn't mean
6: that they're an adulterer.
2: Mm-hmm. Well, that's what they said.
6: It kind of escalated.
5: Yeah. Mm-hmm.
6: Hey, you're cheap and you...
5: And you're cheating on your wife. Milk.
2: Why
5: never
2: not?
5: Order anything from the kids' menu.
2: Oh.
5: There's
2: really?
5: No reason to order milk. Even if you're having a slice of chocolate cake for dessert.
1: Order
5: a cup of coffee.
1: Who are these fascists?
6: Who are these people that are...
5: Grown men don't drink milk in public. Okay.
2: What?
5: When was the last time you had milk in a restaurant?
1: I drink milk all the time.
5: In a restaurant. On a date.
2: Never.
1: She'll have the Merlot. I'll have a
2: 2% low fat.
1: Do you have skim?
5: Yeah.
2: Yeah.
5: See,
2: I've
5: don't
2: never,
5: do that.
2: I don't drink milk at all.
5: Oh, no. She'll. Yeah. The impression you're giving a woman is that you're a man child. That you're not a grown up.
1: Well, I think the way I'm dressed will tell her that.
2: Pretty much gives it away.
6: The impression the woman's
2: right there.
6: Giving you is that she's an incredible bitch.
2: Yeah.
6: So.
2: Mm-hmm. Man. All right,
1: I don't
2: what
1: care
2: else?
1: If you have a nice car and you're paying for dinner. If you're having milk, I'm not going to talk to you.
5: What not to eat
2: on a first date.
5: On a first date. Tacos. Don't get
2: too
5: us
2: suggestive.
5: Wrong.
1: Yeah. You hold it like this. You hold it like this, Bob, and go lick, lick, lick. This is me and you later.
6: You scoop out everything with your tongue, and always eye contact.
2: What?
1: Yeah, this is me and you later.
2: Come on,
6: a 1,000-yard stare. Right.
2: I love tacos.
5: Well, that's what they say. Don't get them. This is according to AskMen.com.
1: What about coupons?
5: Don't get us wrong. Tacos are a fantastic food.
1: Hey, listen, this coupon is expired. But
5: tacos make multitasking during a meal impossible.
6: The next thing you're going to tell us is we can't use coupons.
2: Uh-huh.
1: What? So you don't? Then ordering a child's portion would be not the way to go.
5: No. Nothing on the kids.
6: She said
5: meal.
6: That.
5: Yeah.
6: Nothing.
5: That's where milk came in. Remember? Mm-hmm.
1: Okay. No kids.
5: This is one I do not agree with.
2: Mm-hmm.
5: Vanilla ice cream.
1: What's wrong with vanilla ice cream? These people are complete.
2: It shows
1: bastard.
2: You're plain and bland.
5: Yes. I guess that would. Yeah. You're boring.
2: Yes.
5: See, now I love vanilla ice cream. That's my favorite dessert. So
1: really?
6: How about if they bring over some vanilla ice cream and I dunk my junk in it, then?
2: That's not vanilla ice cream
1: and
2: anymore.
1: That's certainly
6: then
1: not
6: boring.
2: That's vanilla ice cream with nuts.
6: That's
2: completely
6: exactly right.
2: Different.
6: And it's not boring.
1: This guy's got a little something going on.
5: Uh-huh.
1: He had milk and a kid's order of chicken fingers, and I thought he was kind of bland. And then the ice cream came, and he teabagged it.
6: He teabagged it.
1: And I'm thinking, this is great.
2: This guy's exciting.
1: And he had some corn.
2: Most people don't teabag in a restaurant.
6: The most exciting man I've ever met.
1: He had some corn. I can't wait to see how that comes out.
2: I'm sure.

0: sure. On our first
1: date. Come in here, Gretchen. Get a load of this.
0: Hey.
2: Who knew?
1: You know, the corn's actually hollow. The husk is what we have trouble digesting.
2: What else is on this list from these bastards? These people are awfully picky.
3: Lobster.
2: Hey, look, baby. You're getting a free dinner. Don't order lobster.
3: Don't order lobster.
2: See, what? You can't
0: now
2: win.
3: Well...
0: You know, I like my lobster a la mode, which really screws
3: it's
0: me.
3: It's one of the messiest foods on the menu.
1: How about if
3: leaves
1: I take a claw and put my junk in?
3: And butter.
1: I'll put the claw on my junk.
2: Hey, listen, sweetie, can I use your sweater as a bib? It's pretty ugly.
0: Wow.
2: I don't think a few butter stains on it will make it.
3: Let's face it, lobster is a tough thing to eat.
0: Well,
3: on
0: if you have to dismantle it yourself, yes. But if you go to a nice restaurant, they'll give you a tail.
2: But if she orders it, don't go, no way I'm paying for that.
0: Yeah.
2: My coupon says excludes lobster.
0: I'm sorry.
3: Well, wasn't it in Flashdance where they had the famous lobster scene where she's eating the lobster very seductively? So it could be, you know, dipping it in butter.
0: It could be, yes.
2: She holds up the left, see these crabs? I got these, too.
1: Just a little smaller.
2: Mine are a little smaller.
3: Buffalo wings.
0: Why not? Oh, they're
3: don't
0: messy as can be.
3: Buffalo wings on a first date.
0: Oh, yeah.
3: Yes.
0: Yeah.
3: Impossible to eat without getting sauce all over your face. And the only way to keep the mess under control is to lick your fingers. And not licking your fingers
0: that
3: on first
0: could be
3: date.
0: Very suggestive.
3: No.
0: Especially if you can
3: girl.
0: Put all five fingers in your mouth.
2: See how big my mouth is?
1: How about as she's licking her fingers, I stuff my junk in her face? How about that?
0: That is not appropriate on the first date. No.
2: Or any date in the restaurant.
0: Bob and Tom show.
4: Hey, guys. It's me, Bill Clinton.
0: Oh, here he is, the master.
2: Hey, what do you order on a first date, Bill?
4: Well, I like to impress him. I always say, I'd like a leg of lamb, and then I look at her and say, and a piece of you.
0: Oh, that's very funny.
2: I get it. E-U-E.
4: That old joke. E-U-E.
2: Is it E-W-E? How do you spell
0: E-W-E.
2: It?
4: E-W-E.
0: I thought you you were a pizza man.
4: Pizza, yeah. I am a pizza man. A pizza ass. I got to go.
0: I know you
4: Bye.
0: Do. Get out. Mm-hmm. What
3: salad.
0: A guy.
2: What?
0: What?
2: Don't order a salad on the
0: salad.
3: As a first or second course, it's acceptable. But salad as the main course says more about you as a man than the fact that your belt doesn't match your shoes, whatever the hell that means. It says you're either worried about your weight or it could mean you're really
0: need some roughage.
3: Poor.
2: Really poor.
0: Yeah.
3: Yes.
0: Mm-hmm.
3: A man getting a salad means he's either incredibly vain, incredibly cheap, or dirt poor.
2: Or he likes salad.
0: Yeah.
3: Well... Yeah, because you eat salad as a main course a lot.
2: This
3: don't
2: list
3: you?
2: Is for complete cretins. anyone who reads this and believes these idiots. Oh, I was going to get a salad and a glass of milk, but I can't because I read. What's it called?
0: Ask Men.
3: AskMen.com.
2: Mm-hmm. Really, AskMen.com. And these guys spend too much time in the,
3: seriously,
2: in the steam
3: milk?
2: Room with each other. What do I ask then, Steve?
3: The milk thing I agree with.
0: I'll bet you anything, Tom. In your 20s, you never ordered a glass of milk when you were out with
3: a
0: woman.
2: I don't know. I used to drink a lot.
0: Stop it.
2: Oh,
0: come on.
2: You did not.
3: No.
2: I used to drink a lot of milk at night. Because of the caffeine would keep me awake.
0: Yeah, okay.
3: Oh, my God. Right.
1: There's just no getting you to act normal. I mean, you're just gone. Even,
2: so what what do these guys, what do they order?
3: It doesn't say what to order.
2: Okay.
3: Well, I mean, it does under each category. If you're going to...
0: All right, so it says, how about the vanilla ice cream? What do they suggest?
3: They say they suggest you pick something off of the dessert tray. Now, they bring you the dessert tray, pick something off of there. Don't ask for boring vanilla ice cream.
2: And by the way, so you say to her, listen, I'm going to have some dessert, but I don't think you should.
3: That's a whole different
2: list. Sure
3: if
2: you've ever heard the term reducing.
3: I have that list. We can talk about
1: that. Can I talk to you here for a second, Chunkles? Here's the thing.
0: Here's what you need is a salad and some...
3: Things you never say.
2: Or ordering vanilla ice cream is perfectly acceptable. Having a salad is perfectly acceptable. This is ridiculous. If you're that, of course, if you have to worry about stuff like this, obviously you have no life, no personality. And
0: there's never room for dessert after I eat at a restaurant. You said they give you such large portions that you can't eat.
2: Now, is it okay if I get chocolate milk?
0: Yes, Tom. Completely. Yes. Yeah. Mm-hmm.
2: I'd like a chocolate milk and chicken fingers.
0: I'd like a virgin Kahlua and cream.
3: I didn't bring that up.
0: See, that's how you do it. A virgin Kahlua and cream.
2: That's just chocolate milk.
0: It's just milk.
2: And a straw.
0: Uh-huh.
2: Now, is it okay to drink with a straw, or is that...
3: It doesn't go into detail, but I think it would be okay, I guess, to drink with a straw. Why not?
2: I bet these guys wouldn't approve of that.
0: I'm sure they wouldn't.
1: Neither. I bet he's right.
0: It'll be sucking in front of your date.
2: This is me and you later.
3: Well, if you... that.
0: Yeah.
2: Come on. Is it okay to take? Is it okay to blow in a look? It's carbonated.
0: Yeah. Blah, blah, blah, blah.
1: You're already sucking on a taco across the table. I don't think you want.
0: No, you can't have
3: taco. Can't have taco on the first date.
1: Well,
3: remember?
1: No, he was going to do everything wrong. Remember the straw, the milk, the ice cream.
3: Let's follow you on a date.
2: I'd like
3: wouldn't that be fun? Milk
2: and a taco.
0: Mm-hmm. I would imagine it's probably very sanitary.
3: Yeah.
0: On a date with Tom.
3: Mm-hmm. When was the last time you had a date? It's been a while.
0: It probably has been. Yeah.
1: X-nay on the 8th day.
3: I don't see you as a date kind of guy.
0: No.
2: You're right. I got too much to do.
0: That's right.
1: Right.
3: Really. I just show up.
2: I can't keep track of all the stuff I can't order on Christie's list.
3: It's not my list. It's askaman.com.
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7: Hey. Yeah. I'm a crop duster.
3: Oh.
7: I'm a crop duster. I just let one fly.
1: There he is.
7: My.
3: Look at him.
7: I'm a crop duster. I'm a crop duster. Here comes one now.
1: Yep.
7: I act just like a boy. 'Cause breaking

0: everybody in that church. Their noses crunched and their shoulders lurched. I felt like yelling out, I'm so sorry, Pastor. I'm a crop duster.
1: He's a crop duster.
0: I'm a crop duster.
1: He's a crop duster.
0: I just let one fly.

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2: I'm just going to pack it in. I can't say. I can't put two words together.
3: I threw you because I didn't do the Frank Nelson when you thought.
4: Yes.
5: And I can't play the actual Frank Nelson because my computer's dead.
3: So. Oh, okay.
2: I'm
3: just
2: OrangeInsoles.com.
3: It also means he can't play the Ace Cosby theme.
2: Oh,
3: so,
4: but I can.
6: People are always feeding ducks bread.
2: Yeah, right.
6: Ducks love tacos. You know what they like on their tacos?
7: What?
6: Quack, quack.
3: Hey, Greg. Our guest, Greg Hahn, loves it.
2: Did everyone get the arm, the gesticular? Quack, quack. Arms open. Oh, yeah.
3: How does he pay for it, Ace? Does he pay with cash?
6: I put some on his bill.
5: That was his addendum to the Ace Cosby joke. That was his tag.
3: That's a tag.
5: Is anybody like me, the first time you had guac, you said, why didn't I have this 40 years ago?
2: Boy, you awesome. Can mess it up awesome. Easy. Too much lime.
5: But good guac.
2: Throw it out the window.
5: Oh, good guac.
3: that's all you can do.
5: They'll be serving guac in heaven. And the beauty about the guac in heaven, I've been told,
7: is
5: after 3 days, it doesn't have that disgusting brown thing.
7: Oh, yeah.
3: 3 days?
7: Yeah, where are
3: after
7: you
3: 1 hour?
7: Yeah.
8: Okay. Keep the pit in there. That'll help out with that.
5: Now, we have, as you can see on the big screen, we've currently got him camping out in, I guess I'll call it the dark room today. I guess the lights are broken. You in there, Greg?
9: Oh, yeah. Hey, happy St. Patty's Day. Thanks for having me back.
2: Yes.
9: Oh, man, I'm thrilled.
5: Yeah. Good. Greg Hahn is one of my favorite human beings. And unfortunately, due to COVID restrictions, he happens to be, we kind of farmed him out into a glass booth over there.
7: I don't think it's COVID. We don't have any mics left in here.
5: Yeah.
9: I was never afraid of the COVID, though. I've been dating... comedy club waitresses for 30 years. What am I going to catch?
2: Yeah. Wait a minute. Hold it.
9: You've got every antibody.
2: That's right.
5: If a body meets an antibody, coming through the vag.
9: That's a classic, guys.
2: Coming through the vag.
5: Well,
8: by Sondheim.
5: Christy Lee is here with us.
3: Well, speaking of Irishmen, Pat Godwin's certainly of that ilk.
10: Yes.
3: And have you discovered something, Willie?
8: Oh, yeah, this is crazy, man. We got to get stuff in check in here. I was just in the bathroom, and there's a pair of reading glasses on the urinal. So, Pop, I don't know if
3: Pat,
8: that's
3: are you. Are you
10: I
3: missing
10: don't
3: a
10: use
3: pair?
10: Reading glasses.
3: No. Oh, you don't?
10: No.
5: Is it so small you need them to find it?
10: Yeah, they're mine.
5: I think I got to get my cheaters to
3: what
5: find
3: made
5: my...
3: you set them on the urinal?
10: I don't know. I'm having a very bad day.
7: Oh, I'm sorry to hear that.
5: Oh, God.
3: Yes.
5: But there was. I used to have to wear reading glasses. I don't anymore. But back in the day, I had the surgery. But back in the day,
2: Dr. Lanter,
5: I had them everywhere. It was like a bowl of chocolates.
7: How many do you have sitting in front of you right now, Pat?
10: Eight.
7: Yeah.
3: All right.
7: Eight.
3: Well, you need them.
10: One in the bathroom, yeah.
5: Taking
3: yeah,
5: the
3: sure.
7: You keep it in the bathroom.
10: Yeah, I do now, apparently.
8: I'm going to send it to Spangle, I guess. It's
7: you got to post that.
8: This is getting crazy.
2: But did you hear how he said, I don't wear reading glasses?
10: Well,
2: he was lying. I believed him.
10: I was trying to joke.
5: Okay, well, let's see, where were we? Oh, we were going to visit the news desk in a matter of seconds, and let's do it.
7: Oh, we want to do this now.
5: Sure, what do you got?
7: A Wisconsin dentist has been convicted in a fraud scheme that involved damaging his patient's teeth. Prosecutor said Scott Carmoli of Grafton would intentionally damage teeth before procedure so the resulting crown would be covered by insurance.
2: Molly.
7: Milwaukee Journal Sentinel reports the 61-year-old had attached more than 1,600 crowns over a 20-month period. The scheme was revealed after he sold the practice in 2019, and the new owners discovered the excessive number of crowns while reviewing files.
5: So he was hurting these people's teeth and
7: on purpose.
5: Oh.
8: But insurance was paying for it, so he was helping his patients, right?
7: A jury. Money?
5: No.
7: No.
5: He's damaging his patients' teeth unnecessarily, allegedly, and then
7: getting the money
5: from their insurance company.
3: Right.
7: Yeah.
8: Okay.
5: So, don't you see how that... Do you want to have a
7: crown you didn't want?
8: A crown I didn't want. much like Marie Antoinette, and we could discuss that if you'd like to.
7: A jury found Carmoli guilty on 5 fraud charges related to 4 patients and 2 charges of making false statements. He now faces up to 20 years in prison.
5: I heard, did you read? Keep reading, he pulled out all of his own teeth.
3: Really?
5: Yeah, to be more popular in prison.
1: You see.
3: I think I'd
5: suck-a-thon 22.
3: I would have done the opposite. I would have added teeth to the old bee hole.
5: The anata. Anilata denta.
3: That's right.
8: Wow.
3: Right.
8: The old bee hole.
2: The old bee hole.
5: Wow. Okay, there we go. That's just awful.
7: Yeah.
5: His patients have to be furious.
3: Mm-hmm. Sure.
5: In retrospect, going, I mean, I didn't need that crown.
3: Yeah, damn.
5: I mean, I love my dentist, but I don't want any unnecessary dentistry. Is it safe?
8: Yes.
2: Yeah, right.
5: Have you ever seen that movie? You ever seen Marathon Man, Willie?
8: No, I've never seen Marathon Man.
3: There's a good scene.
8: And I've never heard of the sandpaper people or whatever.
7: What are the sandpaper people?
8: The sandpiper, the weird band.
5: Guantanamera, one of the most famous.
7: I've heard of that, but
5: it's the most famous Cuban song.
3: Christy, you've never heard of the sandpaper people?
7: No.
3: Rough crowd.
8: You playing that song and then your computer breaking is the closest thing I've ever seen to divine intervention. God just came in here.
5: Well, the computer is slowly making its way back, so we'll play a little Guantanamera for you.
7: Oh, that's okay.
5: Remember that song, Greg?
9: What is that song?
5: Guantanamera.
9: Guantanamera.
3: Okay. He lives in California, I'm sure.
9: It's an old tune.
5: Yeah, it's an old song. It's from 1929 or something.
3: Yeah. The 60s or 50s?
5: The 20s.
3: Well, no, but then the Sandpipers version.
5: It's almost 100 years old.
10: Then Jose Feliciano did it? Yeah.
5: It's not Jose.
10: What is it?
5: The guy that wrote its name is similar to Jose Feliciano.
10: No, he did it too.
5: Okay. Very good. I can't verify this. My computer's down.
3: Tom, we were talking earlier about the people who have to change the light on the top of the Eiffel Tower and in the torch and the statue.
2: Oh, yeah.
3: Look at this. Nicholas says, my great-grandfather changed the light at the top of the St. Louis Arch. He worked there as a maintenance guy and he even sent us a photo. Radio, but what a badass. At the top of the arch, changing the light bulb? Ugh. Come on. Those are balls, people.
5: I don't say anything. I didn't tell Eddie yet.
3: Oh.
5: Eddie, of course, is one of our engineers and very talented gent. He has to climb the tower here and change that bulb.
3: This afternoon. Okay.
2: The last guy
5: that did it, they didn't have to bury him because by the time he hit the ground, he went down 6 feet.
2: Cartoon physics. Right?
8: Sometimes you bounce, I read.
3: Oh, many times. Yeah.
5: If the ground is hard. We've had enough rain recently. He'll sink right in. Okay, sorry. Back to you, Christy.
7: A man visiting Florida spent the night in what he thought was the Airbnb he'd reserved.
3: Well, what the heck was it?
7: Well, he discovered, Josh, the next morning he'd slept in the wrong house.
3: Oh, boy.
7: Mr. Paul Drexler, who traveled to Miami to officiate a friend's wedding, arrived at what he thought was his Airbnb at 2 a.m. Turns out he'd mistakenly entered the wrong address in his GPS. He spent the night, and the next morning, when the actual homeowner came home, Mr. Drexler found out he was in the wrong house.
3: Oh, man, this could have ended very poorly.
7: Yes.
5: This could have been rough.
7: Luckily, the owner was understanding.
3: Good.
9: I like hotels, right? Don't we like hotels? I'm a rugged endorsman. It's fun to check in your Marriott, get the connecting door, bang on it, yell that you're low on toilet paper. It's a riot.
5: The one thing about this story, and there's a little more to it, when he got there, the bed was made and there were 2 towels on it. So, of course, he thought, this is it. It never dawned on him he was at the house next door.
3: Man.
5: But what was troubling to me was, why wasn't the door locked?
3: Yeah,
7: That's what I was going to say. Why wouldn't...
2: Maybe it's a nice, safe neighborhood.
3: Okay. Would be.
2: Maybe it's a small town.
7: Some people don't lock their doors.
2: Maybe it's any town, USA.
3: It's Miami, Florida.
2: Yeah. Okay, that seems a little dangerous.
7: Do you keep towels on your bed?
5: No.
7: Yeah, me either. That's weird.
5: But my bed. No,
3: even during
5: this,
3: some time of the month.
5: My bed is always. Beds are always made. If I'm at the house by myself, I get up and make the bed before I come in.
3: It's a nice thing to do.
5: I can't leave the house with dirty dishes. It's a little bit anal retentive, I know. Mm. I'll tell you what, retaining those things in your anus, that's rough.
3: Yeah, seriously.
5: Do we have to use the big plates? Jesus.
9: You know, I'm starting my own hotel chain. You know that, right?
8: You're starting a hotel, Greg?
9: I got my own hotel chain. I got to get no surprises hotel.
3: Yeah?
9: Yeah, I let people know what's going on. I work the front desk. They come walking. I'm like, hey, we got a free breakfast buffet, but no matter what time you show up, you just missed it. We are pet friendly. Your room smells like a water buffalo. We got a pool and a jacuzzi and a mini clinic to treat whatever you picked up from our pool and jacuzzi.
5: Greg Hahn, ladies and gentlemen. Christy, what's going on?
7: Chick-fil-A is causing some squawking in Southern California, one of the multiple locations across the U.S., where the fast food chain is finding itself to be a victim of its own success.
3: Oh, no.
7: We're talking about Santa Barbara. The city is close to dubbing its sole Chick-fil-A a public nuisance due to long drive-through lines that often cause cars filled with hungry customers to back up into the street for hours at a time.
3: Man.
7: The eatery, known, of course, for its waffle fries and chicken sandwiches, has had a restaurant in Santa Barbara since 2013, drawing a steady flow of patrons whose vehicles block nearby driveways and sidewalks and make city buses and emergency vehicles find other routes, according to city officials.
5: So why not allow them to open up five more restaurants?
3: That's what I was going to ask.
5: Why penalize something because the people there like it?
7: It's right. Or move it to a different location.
5: The democratic way of things. People go to Chick-fil-A because they like the food.
3: Yeah.
7: Right.
2: Did you miss that what was in Santa Barbara? Did you miss that part?
5: Yeah.
7: Yeah, that's true. Oh,
5: they probably don't, they're probably not waving the Karl Marx flag.
8: Yeah. Do you think that you go to Santa Barbara?
5: The ultra-rich leftists that run Santa Barbara.
8: Karl Marx flag.
9: That's a success. Yeah. That place, right?
7: Sure.
9: We were talking about things that were, what was it? They didn't get the credit for what they should have gotten, like Velcro and whatnot.
7: Right.
9: Yeah.
5: My ham dog food truck.
3: What's that?
9: My ham dog food truck.
3: Ham dog?
9: Yeah, combo between hamburgers and hot dogs. Oh. The ham dog.
3: Yeah.
9: Nothing. Yeah. My wind chime hat. I came out with a wind chime hat.
2: Yeah.
9: Couldn't move them.
5: Solar powered ass grabber.
9: Okay.
5: Oh. These are all good ideas.
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15: 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You'll get Edgar Winter's Frankenstein, including that really weird part.
16: Down, down, down, down, down, down, down, down, down, down, down, down, down, down, down, down, down, down, down, down, down, down, down, down, down, down, down, down, down, down, down, down, down, down, down, down, down, down, down, down, down, down, down, down, down, down, down, down, down, down, down, down, down, down, down, down, down, down, down, down, down, down, down, down, down, down, down, down, down, down, down, down, down, down, down, down, down, down, down, down, down, down, down, down, down, down, down, down, down, down, down, down, down, down, down, down, down, down, down, down, down, down, down, down, down, down, down, down, down, down, down, down, down, down, down, down, down, down, down, down, down, down, down, down, down, down, down, down, down, down, down, down, down, down, down, down, down, down, down, down, down, down, down, down, down, down, down, down, down, down, down, down, down, down, down, down, down, down, down, down, down, down, down, down, down, down, down, down, down, down, down, down, down, down, down, down, down, down, down, down, down, down, down, down, down, down, down, down, down,
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20: All of your listeners saw them. You couldn't miss them. Of course, I'm talking about the Des Moines Septuplets.
5: Oh, yeah.
20: And I know I can't be the only person that was secretly thinking, geez, I hope these kids don't get their mother's teeth. Whoa! She's got a smile like Count Chocula. Tom, she could chew through coaxial cable. Okay. Take her 4 hours to eat an ear of corn, I'm telling you. And believe me, Bob, I am delighted people donated baby food and diapers. I'm just hoping a dentist steps up to the plate. We're going to take fertility drugs.
19: My God.
20: And we're going to keep all seven because it's God's will. Bull crap. God's will was for you to have zero. You screwed it up.
19: And Jesus said, take this bread and eat it. It is my body. And the disciples said, Jesus, we're all on low carb diet. We appreciate you dying for our sins, but we're all trying to slim down. We want to look good in the painting.
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2: Hello.
0: Once again, thanks for joining us. He's Bob. I'm Tom. Chick McGee is the guy over at the sports desk. Christy Lee at the news desk.
3: Mm-hmm.
0: And we have a pair of comedians in the studio. They would include Brett Ernst on the left. On the right, it's Brad Williams. And we were discussing Brett's taste in music, which is interesting. It runs toward 70s.
3: Pop.
0: Well, we M.O.R., is that what you call middle of the road?
4: We play a game. We all play a game. And it's like, who has the gayest song on your iPod? Okay. Mm-hmm. And just for the record, the word gay, it only applies to straight guys. I know people get upset. Like I saw two guys again on a motorcycle, right?
0: Mm-hmm.
4: Gay.
0: Mm-hmm.
4: Only way it's not gay,
0: mm-hmm.
4: if they're dating.
3: Okay.
0: I see.
4: You understand what I mean?
0: Yeah. Okay.
5: I got you.
4: So it comes to that. So if you guys can top, I was playing Stephen Bishop before.
0: I like Stephen Bishop.
4: Yeah, but I mean, like, but those songs, I mean, you know, I don't know. It makes you feel.
0: Mm-hmm.
3: What? You weren't even alive in the 70s.
4: Towards the end.
3: Okay.
0: So for your honeymoon, for your wedding ring.
3: Wedding song. What was your wedding
0: song? Did you have the DJ playing?
6: Don't you remember you told me you love me, baby?
2: All right, hold on.
0: Stop.
2: What was the dance?
3: Yeah, your wedding
2: song. Your first dance, what was the song?
4: Sade.
2: Sade?
4: Yeah.
0: See,
5: smooth operator.
0: I like Sade, but you mean Sade.
3: Oh, it's Sade.
4: Well, see, my wife's like a lot younger than me, so there is a little, you know.
2: So,
4: but she likes Sade.
2: Stephen Bishop and
4: yeah, but Stephen Bishop
2: Spears for the most part.
4: Well, she doesn't know the 70s stuff. Mm-hmm. She's nowhere near it.
5: How about this? You remember this song, Brian?
4: Of course.
3: Longer Than?
5: I love this song, especially right at the end here.
2: Really?
5: Yeah, right about...
6: Longer Than...
0: Took himself out.
2: Oh,
5: that's the short shoot version. Yourself twice.
0: That's the short version.
2: Well, wedding song.
0: Just in case.
4: Yeah. That's awesome.
2: There was two gunshots.
4: That was strong.
5: How about this?
3: Oh yeah.
2: Oh that. Oh that's just. Yeah, that's classic.
5: This is like almost too much. Too mainstream.
2: Yeah. No one can hate. No one can hate on that one.
4: Here's a great song.
0: Ready? What is this?
4: Oh, I got it on mine. If
2: I
4: you
2: can't
4: can hear
2: wait.
4: It.
0: He's holding his phone up to the microphone.
4: Here we go.
5: Okay.
0: What is this?
4: Oh, little Donna God. Summer.
5: Donna Summer, baby.
4: Heaven knows, man.
2: It's a couple skate on roller rink right now. grab your partner.
5: You should play a game. Brett's iPod or the skating rink music?
4: Baby, I like the guy's part. Baby, please. Please don't take your love from me evermore.
0: I give up.
2: And I feel like I'm in a bad musical.
5: Yeah.
2: And you got a woman to marry
0: didn't
2: you.
0: Didn't they turn
4: That's why she married me.
2: Really?
0: No. Didn't they turn that into a musical?
4: Donna Summer?
3: Heaven Knows?
0: No, I'm sorry. Didn't they turn Saturday Night Fever into a musical?
4: But Bee Gees are phenomenal. You can't argue that,
3: Saturday Night Fever was a musical, wasn't it?
0: But I mean, did they turn it into a stage play?
4: Oh, they are. I think they are doing the Bee Gees in a stage play. Hopefully nobody dies like in Spider-Man.
2: That'd be bad. What, someone going to trip and fall during the Stayin' Alive walk?
5: Get your tickets now.
3: I made the mistake of turning on Saturday Night Fever with my 11-year-old the other day.
5: Oh, well, there's two out there. There's a PG-13 and then there's an R.
3: This was the R-rated version.
5: Yeah, the R is badass.
3: Forgotten.
4: Great movie.
3: It's
0: God. Okay,
5: Don't tease us like that. Let it play for a little bit. Come on.
0: We're talking with comedian Brett Ernst and his taste in music. Now, Brad,
3: damn musicians. See, she's
4: Brad,
3: even singing
4: wait,
3: about
4: Brad,
3: it.
4: You got stuff on your iPod. You try to out.
0: I do.
4: Now,
0: let me ask you this, Brad. Do you, when you go out on stage, once again, in honor of Dwarf Awareness Month, you're on tour.
5: Here we go.
0: We established the fact that you are very short in stature.
2: Yeah.
0: Do you have a special song that they play when you go on? Do you?
2: I'm not gonna guess.
5: If you were flying a plane right now, I'd be screaming, "Pull up, pull up!" Just let him talk.
2: Yeah, no, I would have like special songs to play, but I can't compete with Brett. Like the stuff on my iPod that's in the guilty pleasure thing, category. Yeah. I just had
5: Little River Band, Small Faces. Little
0: River Band. See, Bob, I didn't say
4: anything. Tiny Tim.
5: Et tu, Bob.
0: Pull up. I didn't say anything.
2: I have all of Two Shorts albums.
5: Nice.
2: All ready to go.
0: You don't have Club Owners as a joke, play Short People by Randy Newman or something as you come up.
5: That has to be the most hated song by Small People.
2: Absolutely. No Reason to Live. Damn you, Randy Newman. What have you done?
4: Toy Story.
0: No.
2: Oh, yeah, that.
0: It's got to be pretty hard for you to take a selfie.
2: Well, yeah.
5: He gets Tom. He gets his whole body in there.
4: You see his feet.
2: Yeah, exactly. Got the whole thing. Uh-huh. It's it. Well, the problem is that I got these stupid.
5: He sure is.
2: I got these stupid T-Rex arms.
3: I think that was what he was insinuating.
4: Don't feel bad. They make fun of us. Mm-hmm. They call us high pockets.
2: I know. Oh, I know.
0: Now, what is this pejorative term for a person of, shall we say, average
2: great,
0: height?
2: Average height?
0: Would that be the fair way to put it?
2: No, we call you guys reachers.
5: Is that right? Reachers?
2: Yeah, we call you reachers. Yeah, exactly. Mm. Yeah, when we're at the store, we're just like, hey, get it, reacher.
5: Hey, can you get that for me?
2: Now,
0: Do you think that... What do you do when you go to the grocery store? Do you have one of those sticks with the cloth?
2: What, like, go gadget stick arm? That kind of thing?
0: Well, no, I'm not trying to be a dick, but I mean...
5: Well, you got to figure that... Remember this, he has a huge advantage over us. He still gets to ride in the cart.
2: Yeah, I do. Let me tell you.
4: I'm using you right now, buddy.
5: There's nothing more enjoyable. I love that as a kid.
2: And every now and then, they got one of those special carts that have like, the race car steering wheel on it.
5: Oh, yeah. Absolutely.
2: I'm big pimping in those, let me tell you.
5: There you go. Look out, lady.
0: I mean, in all truth...
2: I'm rocking the lean.
0: Do you just kind of wait for someone of, shall we say, average height to walk by and say, would you mind, handing me?
2: Yeah, I just ask people to do stuff. Mm-hmm. And no one's going to deny. No one's because they know that's the first question you're asked.
3: And your eye level with all the great cereals.
0: You ever seen guys hanging drywall that wear those stilts?
5: Yeah.
2: What? Oh, right.
5: Yeah.
0: You could get a pair of those and you'd be...
2: What, and be like a robo-midget?
4: People throw money at you.
5: See, you're bringing up something though. There was an episode of Seinfeld where the character was Mickey, and
2: Mickey.
5: I don't know who that gentleman is.
2: Yeah,
5: I forget his name.
2: Danny. But I know we all know each other. Yeah, that's the thing.
5: The plot was one of his fellow actors was wearing lifts in his shoes.
2: We were lifting.
5: Is he lifting? Oh. And he was ostracized by the entire.
2: We do because you get that extra 2 inches and you're.
4: Now he's 4'6".
2: Yeah. Now the world just changes for you.
5: Hold on a second. Bob and Tom show.
7: Hey, guys. Hey, it's me, Joe Pesci.
5: Joe,
0: how are you?
7: Hey, how is everybody?
5: Well, very good, thanks.
7: Hey, Paisan, I understand there's an Italian guy in here.
5: Yeah.
0: Brett Ernst is in here. Big fan, especially of 70s-era romantic middle-of-the-road music.
5: Yeah.
0: I don't know why that came up.
7: How you doing, Paisan? Anyway,
4: how you doing, Joey?
7: And I understand there's a short guy. I understand there's a short guy.
0: Brad Williams happens to be a man of small stature.
5: Yeah,
0: he's
5: a short guy here.
0: Is 4 feet
7: he's
0: something.
7: He's really funny.
5: Yeah.
0: He's very funny man.
7: Oh, he's funny. I really like your humor, Brad.
5: Yeah.
7: It's very funny. I'm 5'4". I'm little, too.
4: Oh, funny how? How's he funny?
2: Yeah.
4: What do you mean by that?
7: I'm 5'4". I'm nuts over you.
0: that's very funny. You are. Joe is a funny guy.
7: Funny. What?
0: You're a funny guy.
5: Yeah, very funny.
4: Funny.
7: How? Wait a minute. How am I funny?
2: Well, I mean, you made a joke. It was funny.
7: No, what way am I funny? Like a clown?
2: Well, I mean,
0: like a clown, like a stupid-looking clown with a stupid thing on your face. Your face, is that your nose or is that, that looks, reminds me of some guy I saw in the shower.
5: Actually, you know what? This isn't funny at all.
7: Son of a bitch. I get my car, come over there, and kick your ass.
5: Thanks, Joe. Bye, Joe.
4: I met him. He was at one of my shows, okay? Mm-hmm.
2: No kidding.
4: Yeah, and I was dating at a time I had a Jewish girlfriend, and I was on stage. I did this joke where, her mom didn't like the fact that I was Catholic.
2: Uh-huh.
4: So I did the joke. I said, imagine that, Jew broad, prejudice against Italians in this day and age, which is a quote
5: from Goodfellas.
2: Yeah, right,
4: and then
2: right.
4: I hear in the audience, I hear, and I'm like, I go, are you kidding me? So afterwards, he came over. He's like, come here, kid, I want to talk to you. And he goes, yeah, that was pretty funny. And he is, he's really short. And I'm staring at him thinking the whole time, Please whack me.
5: Yeah, right.
4: please bury me in the desert.
2: Funny
4: throw me in your trunk.
5: Yeah. It would be an honor to be killed by Joe Pesci.
4: Mr. Pesci.
2: Absolutely.
4: Please kill me.
5: To get whacked, yeah.
0: Wow, that's beautiful.
2: That's funny.
0: We're hanging out with Brett Ernst and Brad Williams, but first we return to the news desk with Christy Lee. Christy?
3: While it's likely it won't become the newest fashion trend among Japanese girls, they do have in Japan now the camel toe-creating party underwear. For those of you who are uninitiated in the camel toe, that's created when tight-fitting clothing causes an outline of a woman's genital area.
4: Mm-hmm. We know what that is?
2: Yes.
3: These party favors seem to create the illusion of a camel toe without actually causing one. They've been available in the States for many years. They come in a variety of styles, sizes, colors, some versions featuring a curtain you can use to keep the camel toe at bay.
2: A curtain.
5: Well, that's going to be.
2: That's when's the show begin?
0: You know, yeah, that's going to draw. That's going to draw attention to it.
4: Here it is. Come on.
2: What woman is out there going? You know what? I can't seem to get a man, but let me put on this camel toe enhancer. It's good.
0: No, it's. You're right, Christy. They've had him here.
3: They've had him here for a while. Mm-hmm. Yeah.
2: Yeah. They already have a camel toe enhancer here. It's called a quarter pounder with cheese.
3: Called yoga pants.
0: It's a Yeah, we've seen them. It's like underwear with a artificial.
4: But is it for a joke or is it?
0: Well, apparently in Japan.
3: In Japan, it's a joke. It's
4: okay, but I'm saying here though.
0: Bachelorette party.
3: Some people, it's not here.
4: I don't know about anybody else, but camel toe kind of repels. You know what I mean? I'm not staring, going, "Ooh, that girl's got nice camel toe." Mm-hmm,
0: mm-hmm. I think it depends.
5: I gotta
0: who it
5: go
0: is.
5: With the. Yeah, I agree with that.
3: You think it's a repeller, it's a not bit, an attractor.
5: It's too. If there's too much.
2: Yeah. Take care of yourself.
5: There should hardly be any.
2: It depends on how much camel and how much toe.
5: Thank you.
0: It depends who the woman is. I mean, if it's some 300-pounder.
2: Well, okay. If she's 300 pounds, that's not a camel toe. That's a camel canyon, my friend.
4: No, that's just a camel.
0: I mean, I think if it's one of these Sports Illustrated swimsuit edition ladies, I think you'd be, pretty turned on by it.
4: Well, I think they would still airbrush out the camel toe.
0: Well, they would, but I'm saying if you were in person.
2: Yeah, to your point, if it's Kate Upton, you're not going, all right, but look at that camel toe.
0: Yeah.
2: No, there's enough outside of it to
5: we've found out over the years, the specificity of some of these fetishes are absolutely unbelievable.
2: Oh, trust me, that's how I get laid on the road.
4: No, you guys, I'm telling you, you have to see it in action. It is the craziest. And when we went out, we did a show. We did a college together.
2: Yeah.
4: We've done a few shows together.
2: Oh.
4: We got a, first of all, Brad, very disarming. We'd go out. People love him. We had these gangbangers at that, remember the bar
2: that's right.
4: one night?
2: They were I remember
4: all
2: that.
4: These like cholos. They went up to, they were hanging out mm-hmm. with him. And women just flocked to him. And they don't leave him alone.
3: He's boob height.
0: Flocked was the word, by the mm-hmm. way, for those of you.
4: Yeah, flocked. F with an L.
0: For those of you that were listening, mm-hmm. you got to get that.
5: No. You know what? I swear to God, that's what he said.
2: I know.
5: I'll testify to that in court.
0: It's like fluoride.
2: Yeah.
0: Okay. You got to get that.
4: Yeah, I said the L.
2: And
8: that's how I like my Christmas trees.
2: And all I can say to that is it's really good to be a bucket list item.
8: I'll bet.
5: There you go.
0: Yeah. Do you hear? It works for me. I've always wanted to do this before.
2: Yeah. Mm-hmm. I love that. And it just women just have that thing where they just got to get out the crazy streak right before they die. So, ladies, if you have this bucket list thing, at Funny Brad on Twitter, you can hit me up. And let me know because I want to be your dream weaver.
8: There you go.
2: You know what I mean?
8: Nice.
4: Well,
8: nice.
4: I got left by myself. Like, I went home empty-handed. Like, we went out, and he's like, dude, I got to go. And I'm like, all right, man.
8: You ever think it might have been music in your car?
4: Yeah. Well, if we would have got to the car.
5: What do you mean? We're leaving?
2: What?
5: Where are you going, baby? Where are you going, baby?
2: Party's just getting good.
5: I'm every woman's dream. Where are you going?
4: That's awesome.
0: I'm the Italian stallion.
3: I was going to say those words.
4: This is a great song.
3: You know what?
4: Lou Rawls does not fall in this category.
3: Brett, this is a great song.
4: Yeah. Don't you remember you told me you love me, baby? Baby,
3: Christ, you don't like that. It's got a nice horn section.
0: Hate that song. So
4: really?
0: Yep.
5: All right. Isn't that like a Leon Russell song or something?
0: I don't know.
5: I think it is.
0: Well, maybe when Leon does it.
3: They didn't care for the Carpenters?
5: Yeah, yeah. I'd rather hear Leon.
0: Recognize the talent, but not a fan.
5: Slog through that.
8: Mm-hmm. Don't you know me then?
5: Leon Russell.
2: Sound like a drunk Bob Dylan.
0: He's really a brilliant songwriter.
5: There you go. Right, let him sing.
2: Let's get back to the action. That's my jam.
0: This is for my people.
2: Mr. Subtle.
0: I'm sorry.
3: Bad host.
2: So now that's an ass host.
3: Yeah.
0: Sorry.
2: What do you play the Germany national anthem at the Holocaust Museum next? Yeah. What are you doing?
0: I'm sorry.
2: What are you doing?
0: You don't have anything special play when you get on stage. I'm surprised.
2: Because you don't need anything to enhance the dwarfism thing. Like I walk on stage and people are aware of it. Yeah. Right,
0: they pick up on it right away.
3: I think it sneaks up on you.
0: Except the blind ones.
2: Oh, I had that not too long ago.
8: He's tall to blind people. How would they know?
2: I walk on stage. I sound like this. Like, all right, that's about a 6'5" gentleman right there.
4: Barry White's here.
2: I had a blind guy at my show not too long ago, and he was sitting in the front row. And I just looked at him like, why are you in the front row, jerk? Like, it sounds the same to you, no matter where you sit.
8: It's better service up there.
2: You're good, I guess. I don't know.
0: Maybe he got there early.
2: I guess. But I do jokes about it, obviously. I do jokes about dwarfism, because if I walk on stage and I do dwarfs, and I do jokes about, like, the weather and stuff like that, people just sit in the audience like, does he know? Say, yeah, I'm aware.
8: Is he one? He's the one of them doesn't realize.
0: Now, with all due respect, is there a you referenced earlier wearing a specific T-shirt because you are small?
2: Yeah,
0: that you have sometimes would purchase children's clothing. I assume there is a specialized store for getting clothing for people that are somewhat diminutive.
2: Yeah, it's called Baby Gap.
0: Now you're doing that. I assume that there's an adult men's store.
2: Oshkosh.
4: like big and tall.
2: Small and stocky.
0: I mean, there must be a place specialized in making nice suits for someone of your stature, I would think.
2: There isn't?
0: There isn't.
2: I have to be. I have to get everything specially tailored, and I swear, I put my tailor's kids through college. I'm there every other weekend.
8: Is that right?
2: Mm-hmm. Yeah, I'm always there.
0: I can't imagine the market isn't big enough to have a specialized mail order place that would have.
2: Yeah, me and Joe Pesci need clothes, so someone's got to make that store.
4: Let's go into business. Let's do it.
0: What's your inseam?
2: My inseam? I don't know. I don't remember. I don't really measure.
0: It's probably not. You know.
2: It's about a foot off the ground, something like that. Yeah. I don't know, because I don't measure. I just get everything like, custom made.
0: Mm-hmm. So, do women ever measure you when you're on these romantic interludes of yours?
8: Hey!
2: Listen.
8: Hey! Come on!
5: I'm out of here.
8: You got a thing? I got a thing.
5: Let's go do our thing together.
2: Right. They don't have to, because every guy has measured himself.
4: Mm-hmm. Yeah, everybody has.
2: Yeah, right, Brett?
4: Yeah, of course.
2: Mm-hmm. Yeah, exactly. Yeah, I need some backup here.
4: Every guy knows. Yeah. There's always been that moment, you know, where you
0: I'm sure there's that, they're wondering in their head if everything is proportionally smaller.
2: Yeah. It's not.
0: Okay, there you go.
2: Let me tell you this.
0: Which then gives the optical illusion, thus makes you...
2: On me, it looks huge.
4: Mm. Well, let's be honest. If you were 6'2", the thing would look huge.
0: Mm-hmm. How do you know that?
4: I've seen it. I've seen his room. It's we shared a room together, and he came out of the shower, and I'm like,
8: hey, Brad.
4: Oh, put that away.
8: Brad,
4: what is that?
8: When you came out of the shower, were the Carpenters playing?
2: I was like, Brad, are you trying to set the mood, buddy? What's happening here?
5: The Carpenters, not that one.
3: Did you say
0: I hit the wrong button.
4: Well, we shared a room. First of all, of course, I'm joking with him.
3: I've never heard that term before.
4: I opened
0: root?
4: The drawer up.
0: Yeah.
5: Yeah,
0: root.
5: Yeah. Root.
4: Brad came in. I opened the drawer up. I put a little pillow in there. I'm like, yeah, you're sleeping here.
2: I was like, I got the bed.
4: Yeah.
8: You're a good man.
4: Yeah.
8: Yes, you are.
2: I will say this. I will say this about my aforementioned root from Brett Ernst.
8: Yes.
2: I am the only man in this room who can legitimately say it hangs down to my knee.
8: Well, you're wrong there.
2: Bob wants a challenge.
5: There we go.
4: Let's have a Rudolph. Play the Carpenters. Let's go.
5: We got a thing, Christy.
8: You got a thing?
4: Cue the Carpenters.
3: I don't want to see that.
4: All right.
5: showdown.
2: I'm almost to midnight right now.
0: Now, let me ask you this. I ask most of our other guests this.
2: Oh.
0: I'll start with Brett. I'm assuming the answer is no. No tattoos.
4: None.
0: You don't look like a tattoo guy.
4: I don't like to draw attention. I don't like people asking questions.
0: Brad, any tats? I know some of the guys you tour with are heavily tatted.
2: Yeah. Me.
0: Have you resisted that?
2: I have. I don't know, because like something I've seen dwarves with tattoos. It's like you don't look tough. Dude,
9: no.
2: I mean, you know what I mean? It's like if you're 4'4" and you get a tat of like barbed wire on your like, it's just
0: trying to keep kids out.
2: Mm-hmm. Yeah, it just doesn't work. Like, I've got one dwarf guy. He has like a tattoo of a spider on his neck, but on him it looks like an actual spider.
5: Like, hey, dude, you got a spider.
2: Yeah. You just walk up to him and you slap him on the neck. Like, guy, what's up?
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14: So I'm used to the FaceTime. Mm-hmm. So imagine being 12 years old in the fourth grade like I was, trying to pull off a hit and run before the bell rings. Now that was pressure. But man, now that we got stall doors at work, it's hard to tell who's hanging out while you're hanging out. And why some people don't give a courtesy flush drives me nuts. You have to give a courtesy flush. I know what you're thinking. State law. But it ain't. And everybody knows it should be. I mean, who would oppose that, man? Nobody. Hell, that would sail right through Congress. The Republicans, Democrats, hell, even the Liberalitarians would vote for it. And stop knocking on the door if the door's shut, man. What are you, Jehovah's Witness? Wait your turn. And I know it was you, Randy, because you're the only one that still puts pennies in your penny loafers, and I'd say it right your face. Anyways, the storm's about over, man. They didn't do a very good job on this grout work at all. Hell, my Uncle Sonny's probably the best grout man I know, and he...
19: Donnie, what are you doing in there?
14: Shut up, Randy. Same thing you do all day on the computer. I'm trying to log in. I swear to God I am. I gotta go.
0: Comedian Steve Altman.
2: It's the technology. What we can do today. We can put a man on the moon. We can send cameras out to Saturn, take pictures, send them back. Computers. You know, we still can't make a coffee maker that doesn't go... Hell, that wakes me up. I don't really need the coffee now, thanks. I'm awake and irritable. I got one of those cordless phones.
9: Yeah.
2: And those are cool. Mm-hmm. You walk around the house, be outside. You can be in the bathroom now and be on the phone. This is great. That noise?
9: I'm making coffee right now.
17: I was in the Marines for a while.
19: You were.
17: Wow. And it takes a while to adjust as a civilian world when you come out of boot camp because you're so fired up. When I came out that same week, my sister got married. She had me seat people at the wedding. I accepted the assignment, you know. People would come walking up to me in front of the church like, oh, you must be Patricia's brother. Sit down! I don't want to be your friend. Get your eyes off me. What is your major malfunction? 200 people showed up. I put them all in the same row. Tighten it up. Tighten it up. Tighten it up. We're not comfortable. Outstanding. It was outstanding.
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22: Hello.
0: I look around the room. In the interview loft, I see comedian, singer, songwriter, actor Henry Phillips.
23: Hey.
0: Henry's movie is called Punching the Clown. We have a link to it at bobandtom.com. He's also one of the performers in Mike Birbiglia's new film called Sleepwalk With Me, which is going into wide release, or at least wider release, this weekend.
22: Mm-hmm.
0: And it's getting great reviews across the board. So we'll look forward to talking with Mike Birbiglia coming up on Friday in person. In the studio coming up on Thursday, it'll be comedian Ron White. We're hoping to hook up in a few minutes with comedian Brian Regan. We got a lot going on. we are also talking about the Tooth Fairy and the fact that...
22: And the high price of teeth.
0: The average has gone up to $3 this year.
3: The average.
0: That's a good sign, though, for the economy that it's gone up a little bit, don't you think, though?
22: No, that's inflation, my friend. That's what that is.
5: I'd kick them a five. I mean, they're my kids, you know? Give them a five.
0: I believe,
5: you know, you're money.
0: I believe we have our friend comedian Brian Regan joining us on the telephone.
22: Brian.
24: Hey.
22: How are you?
24: I'm doing great. How are you guys?
22: We are even better, actually.
0: Brian, we're discussing a controversial topic. I'm sure you saw all the articles about it. The Tooth Fairy, the average price has gone up to $3.
24: Wow.
22: Mm-hmm.
0: You've got kids. Do you recall your, what's the current rate in the Brian Regan household for the Tooth Fairy, do you know?
24: Well, our kids get a check, and they can write in the amount.
22: Sweet. Wow. That's very nice. What a lovely household.
0: You liar.
5: Teaches them self-reliance.
22: But it'll bounce all the way back to the bank.
0: And do you recall when you were a kid what the going rate was?
24: When I was a kid, I think it was... a quarter or a dollar or something like that, somewhere in there.
0: I want to say a quarter. I remember coins.
3: A quarter,
22: But you could get smokes with a quarter back then, Tom.
0: A gallon of gas was a quarter, and as Bob said, a pack of smokes.
24: Well, sometimes it was you'd just lift up the pillow and there was a pack of smokes.
22: Ah, yes.
5: Smoke up, Brian.
22: There you go.
0: Now, Brian, were there smokers in your family?
24: My mom and dad smoked when I was... a little kid, but they quit when we were growing up.
22: I see.
0: I can't imagine. You were never a smoker, were you?
24: No. Just the black tar heroin.
22: That a boy. Yeah. Mm-hmm.
0: Now, you're going to be going on tour. You've got a lot of stops once again. Oh, by the way, we had a nice compliment was made your way yesterday. We were talking with Bill Schuft from the David Letterman Show.
24: Ah.
0: And Bill mentioned that you were one of Dave's favorite people. So.
24: Well, I am so honored, obviously. They let me get on that show every now and then. I just did another one a couple weeks ago, and it was a blast. And the fact that they say kind words certainly means a lot to me.
22: Yes.
0: Now, on another note, I did not see it yet, but I understand that you are in a car on film
24: with Jerry Seinfeld.
0: What's that all about?
24: He has a web series

0: He's a Porsche man.
1: He's got a bunch of Porsches.
2: Well, he calls the whoever he's going to be on with and says, what kind of car do you like? What kind of car do you want to be picked up in?
0: And
2: I said, I don't know anything about cars. He goes, well, just pick any car that you liked when you were a kid. And I said, I don't even know any names of any cars. And he goes, well, how about a Dodge Challenger? You seem like, you know, an all-American kind of guy. And I said, if you pulled up in a Dodge Challenger and pointed to it and asked me what kind of car it was, I wouldn't be able to tell you. So, but anyway, that's the car he picked for me. It was a really cool car. And
0: that's great.
1: Well, that's great for Jerry because he gets to drive all kinds of cool cars, and I'm sure that it's a business expense.
0: Oh, yeah.
1: Because I'm picking up Brian Regan, the great comedian. Mm-hmm. Brian, I'm looking at your tour schedule. You're all over the place, swinging through the South, Augusta, Georgia, Birmingham, Alabama, Durham, North Carolina, Norfolk, Virginia, Lancaster, Pennsylvania, and then it's Boston, Kennewick, Washington. You switch the sides of the country. Then Lexington, Kentucky, Wabash, Indiana, coming up on the 27th of October. Lots more stops, Logan, Utah, and then back to your home area of Tampa, Florida, and Coral Springs, Florida, coming up.
2: Wow.
1: In February, so, but lots of shows coming up this fall. We have a link if you go to bobandtom.com to Brian Regan's tour schedule.
2: I was just scribbling those down as you were writing them. This is how I find out where I'm going.
0: Well, good luck.
1: Yeah, with all those years on the road, you do realize why, you know, the famous Spinal Tap scene where they walk out, you know, hello, Cleveland, and it's just Pittsburgh.
0: Yeah.
1: You can see how that would happen.
2: Yeah, I haven't made that mistake yet, but it's something that I dread, you know?
0: Yeah.
2: I did a an in-studio radio interview. This has nothing to do with anything, but about a week ago. And the host, it was just me and a host.
0: Mm-hmm.
2: And the guy did characters, but didn't tell me this.
0: Uh-oh. Yeah.
2: And I'm just sitting there, and he's like, you know, you're performing in town? I said, yeah, I'm over at such and such. And he's like, oh, hey, Cora's coming in. And I look out the window, and I don't see anybody.
0: Yeah.
2: He goes, oh, hi, Cora. And, you know, I'm just sitting there, and he goes, Brian, say hi to Cora. And I go, oh, hey, hi, Cora. And then all of a sudden, he becomes Cora. And he goes, well, who is this?
1: Was Cora pretty nice?
2: Yeah, well, Cora was very nice, but Cora asked me the same questions he had just asked. He said, Cora, are you a comedian? And I'm like, I am. I was just telling the host here this. And where are you performing? And I'm like, this guy probably can only fill half the time, so he splits it between him and Cora.
0: Uh-huh.
3: Oh, boy.
2: It was a trip.
0: Oh, my God.
1: That's kind of painful. We have a great guest in the studio with us, Brian. He is comedian Henry Phillips. And in Henry's movie,
2: Henry's movie
1: Punching the Clown, there's a famous scene where Henry is having a problem with a radio morning show host.
0: Yes.
2: Oh, man.
0: That's a late night show.
3: They wanted me to cover. It was such a dumb idea. They played one of my CDs, and I said, well, this has a bad word in it.
0: Mm-hmm.
1: Oh, that's right.
3: And then the female host at the time, she said, well, maybe what we can do is when it gets to that word, just yell into the microphone, poop. Just say poop, and that'll cover up the bad word. And I was like, okay. And so then so she plays
2: laughing.
3: It. And then, you know, it's like my timing's all off. It's early in the morning. And so we get to that word, and I completely missed it by a mile. So the word is loud and clear. And then I jump in, and I actually said the bad word that we were trying to cover up. So it was like a double.
0: Yeah.
3: It was a
0: double
3: nightmare.
0: Shot. Yeah.
1: But, so what we're trying to say is, Brian, we're going to make these radio interviews as painful as possible.
2: Oh, man, that's hysterical.
0: Uh-huh.
2: Brian, I did one a couple years ago. I was in a town for 2 weeks. And the first week I did a country station.
0: Mm-hmm.
2: And the second week, that country host went on vacation, and they asked different people to fill in, and they asked if I wanted to fill in one of the mornings.
0: Right.
2: So I was like, okay, you know, I'd never done anything like that. So it was like a big station in Dallas, Texas.
0: Uh-huh.
2: So I go in, and it's my first thing on the air, and I thought it would be funny to say that I'm giving away a truck. You know, I thought, well, the gag, clearly
0: oh, no.
2: I don't have the power.
0: Oh, no.
2: Clearly I don't have the power to give away a truck. And I said, hey, I'm Brian Regan. I'm filling in for so-and-so. First thing I want to do this morning is give away a truck. Well, I see this guy running down the hall. I hadn't even met this guy. Like a producer. And he hauls in. He goes, who are you? I said, I'm Brian Regan. He goes, you just gave away a truck?

0: I'm joking. Uh-huh. And he goes, they don't know that. And he points at his thing of red lights. You know, all these red lights are blinking. The whole 4 hours, I was doing disclaimers going, you know, 3 hours ago, I said I was giving away a truck.
1: Oh, man.
0: I still got a call in 3 years later. Remember 3 years ago, I said I was giving away a truck. It was a gag.
1: It was a gag.
2: Yeah, Cora told me to do it.
1: Yeah.
2: We're talking with comedian Brian Regan. Brian, we read a lot of news stories here on the show, and often the source of those news stories will be television news shows, and whenever we read the call letters, invariably I will say whatever it is, WTFS television, and Chick will say,
3: they're on your side.
2: And I got a letter from someone saying, ask Brian about television news slogans. Does that make any sense?
0: I don't, I know. I think they're talking about a news team that cares.
2: Yes.
0: Yeah. I love that one. Yeah, you're watching and they say, you know, a news team that cares. I like to watch them because I used to watch the other stations, you know, where they would, you know, they don't care at all. Turn it back to the team that cares.
4: That's
0: these
4: right.
0: Two are surly. I've had it with their uncaring ways.
1: Yeah. How true.
2: Yeah. We're on your side.
1: Uh-huh.
2: I'm not sure we can say that without paying someone a royalty fee.
5: Do you guys care?
2: Yeah, we care.
1: Okay. Well, actually, we don't.
2: Well, some of us care, others don't.
3: I care, probably too much.
0: My first bits had to do with growing up in Miami, Florida, and I used to listen to, you know, Spanish radio. Sometimes you'd be clicking around, and there'd be a Spanish station on, and it would happen to be the news. And, you know, sometimes you just don't even get around to changing the channel. You just listen to the news in Spanish.
1: Right.
0: And I don't speak Spanish, but sometimes they won't have an equivalent.
1: Word.
0: They don't have a word, you know, so you just hear, like, you hear English words within the Spanish newscast.
1: Right.
0: And one time I'm driving around here, atomic bomb. And uno momento.
1: Beep.
2: Brian Regan is our guest. We have links to find out about Brian's various projects, including his live tour. We also have a link to an article I read in the New York Times on Sunday about Judah Friedlander and the importance of seeing shows live. They don't really capture everything when you see them on DVD or whatever. Not to suggest that I wouldn't invest in Brian's DVD, certainly.
1: No, but
2: this is not coming
1: out.
2: Brian, help me here. This is coming out wrong. What I mean to say is that you got to see these shows live. And Brian does a nice, clean show. Keeping it safe for mortal man and children alike.
0: Well, you know, it's interesting. The people are so addicted to watching television. I've done shows where, you know, sometimes they'll have a big screens on either side of the stage, you know, like.

0: That's my idea.
1: Jim, we mentioned that you are a tall man.
2: Yes. 6'6",
1: huh? 6'6". Are you a single guy or married guy?
3: I just got married.
1: Oh, congratulations.
3: Yes.
1: How's that going?
4: First timer?
3: Yeah, first timer.
2: Wow.
3: Yeah.
2: How about that?
3: I'm learning, you know, very slowly I'm learning, you know. Like, you know, when women get married, they take the guy's name, and I'm learning that us guys are also giving. My married name is Somebody. Somebody's got to take the trash out. At first I was like, is she talking to somebody else? Is there somebody else here?
2: Somebody.
3: Should we be on a first name basis by now?
5: Well, someone's going to have to go to the hardware store. Somebody's going to have to put this table together.
6: 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If you're laughing.
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0: is Cliff Notes Theater, the monumental epic movie, Titanic.
1: Oh.
2: Man, this is some boat.
0: This has been Cliff Notes Theater. Cliff Notes Theater, when you just don't have time to set through the whole movie.
3: Hunting is huge in Michigan. I don't want to upset any hunters because generally they're very well armed. But I am not a hunter. I don't get the deer hunting thing. I don't understand it. Mainly for this reason. I think it's unfair. The deer hunting season coincides with the deer mating season.
4: Uh-huh.
3: Everyone know that? The deer just trying to hook up.
5: Yeah.
3: You know, that's not fair. Mm-hmm. I mean, picture yourself. You're at a bar. It's late at night. Last call. You're sitting there. Somebody sneaks up behind you dressed as a chair.
1: Right.
3: Shoots you in the head.
1: That's not fair.
3: It's not fair at all.
6: They don't say we didn't warn you.
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your head too. She said, was it good for you? He heard, because I hope someone had fun. She said, we need to talk. He heard, you need a lawyer. He said, would you mind?

She said, you were snoring again last night. He heard, you have to breathe. He said, I'm thinking about buying a motorcycle. She heard, I'm in the mood for a big fight. She said, would you go clothes shopping with me? He heard, can I pull your fingernails out with pliers? He said, I thought our waitress was very nice. She heard, I'll be thinking about her during sex. She said, this commercial is so beautiful. He heard, I'm getting my period. He said, let's try something new tonight. She heard, let's see if you're double jointed.

0: Now, we've got a couple of heads in here that have a lot of skin on them. One would be mine. The other would belong to Clint Howard, actor. Now, are you in every one of your brother Ron Howard's movies?
1: Oh, no. There's been a lot. Actually, the one that stopped the streak was Ransom. And then I wasn't in Beautiful Mind, and I wasn't in any of the Da Vinci Code movies.
2: Did that hurt your feelings?
1: Can I say it pisses me off?
2: Yeah, of course you can.
3: Sure. Your honesty is wonderful and refreshing.
4: Yes. Jeff Rothman is our guest. Jeff is a fine, fine comedian.
2: I actually had to do that once.
4: What?
2: Be a pallbearer. And that,
5: oh, my
2: that's
5: God.
2: Heavy.
5: Yes,
2: that's
5: it's
2: a heavy job.
4: Yeah, I actually had to go to a funeral, and I was asked to be a pallbearer, and I always a pallbearer.
3: Never the corpse.
6: Bob and Tom. Well-meaning, but...
7: Yeah, they're all messed up.
6: More than slightly confused. Now, some more Bob and Tom.
8: You want it. You need it. You can't live without it.
6: This is Bob and Tom Extra.
9: You guys enjoying the year of the semi-quincentennial?
2: Oh, is that what it is?
9: Oh. Is that it? Yeah, that's it.
3: What do you mean? Semi?
0: Is it semi?
9: Yeah, semi-quincentennial.
3: It's not quim centennial?
9: No, but we're due.
10: It could be.
0: Got Hef's house.
3: There's Ace Cosby.
2: Not anymore.
3: How long is Hef?
2: He's Christine been gone a while.
9: And when the semi-quim is a Jimmy Lee Curtis.
3: When did he die? Oh, a semi-quim. I'm Chick. Hello, Tom. And it might be time for...
2: 2017.
11: Baby, it's a wild cup.
9: It should be, it's a wild cup.
0: Why? No, that doesn't make sense.
9: What if...
0: It's not
9: oh,
0: a
9: yeah,
0: wild
9: you're right.
0: cup.
9: You're right. It is the world.
0: It's really stupid.
3: No, here's the one.
9: I really effed up.
3: Here's the one that really doesn't make sense. This one doesn't make sense to me. And I don't know why we have it here.
11: I'm going to get my feet back on the ground. World Cup turning.
9: World Cup turning.
3: Yeah. That was really. Oh, here you go.
11: I love to choose the world. Cup.
5: That works.
0: That was a great song.
5: Well,
9: I agree.
5: Problematic.
0: 10 years after. Oh. Yeah. Admittedly, there are some lyrical issues, but
3: there we go. Remember how big that song was?
2: The number one song of that year, remember?
3: My God, it was everywhere.
2: I remember that countdown like it was yesterday.
0: Yeah, I remember climbing down the ladder to turn it off.
9: We actually sang that in Sunday school.
3: And Chuck Negron?
2: Yeah.
3: Higher 'n a Kite singing that.
2: May he rest in peace.
3: He liked the Dragon, Tom.
0: Is that the heroin?
3: The H. Oh, yeah.
0: The H?
3: Oh,
0: okay,
3: yeah.
0: Very nice.
3: You know, British say H. H. H instead of H.
0: Fascinating.
3: Okay.
0: Now, we have...
3: This delegate is gossamer over here, people.
0: Okay. For those of you that are just joining us, you want to hear
2: you
0: a little bit of...
2: You did not miss it there.
0: Paul Revere and the Raiders.

0: Oh, that's El Cuaco.
1: Yeah, I love it.
0: I'm about to enter your El Cuaco with
2: you want the
0: my index finger up.
3: Please don't clench.
1: He's doing something wrong.
4: I know.
1: That's wrong.
0: I'm sorry. So what's El Cuaco doing?
1: He's just getting a picture taken. He's becoming a viral sensation.
2: That's it.
1: It's a real
4: it
1: dog.
4: Was all over the news. Chick, you did the right thing.
0: The thing about Merlin, I mean, that name is so associated with wizardry. Right?
2: Yeah, of course. Yeah.
1: It would the great world of industry of wizardry.
0: No, but I'm saying if your name is Jeeves, for example, you're kind of typecast.
4: A
2: right.
4: Butler?
2: Right.
0: Yeah. There's a thing. But Merlin's the same thing. Although I do have
4: an
0: acquaintance named Merlin who is incredibly gifted and brilliant.
4: Very smart.
0: So
2: his first name is Merlin?
0: Yeah. And he's real bright.
4: Very rich.
2: Does he wear a tall pointy hat?
4: No, he's an attractive young man. Just had a baby not too long ago.
2: Does the baby wear a tall pointy hat?
0: Yes. Absolutely.
2: Yes.
5: What circles do you two run in?
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7: Oh, you gonna finish all your chores, black bonnet girls? You make the Amish world go round.
8: Yeah. 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Knew damn well that I was holier than thee. Left alone with cousin Greta, what a naughty babysitter. 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

0: Black Bunny girls, you make the Amish world go round.
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0: Black Bonnet girls.
1: Man, that Greta's built like a brick outhouse.
0: Black Bonnet girls.
2: As long as I've got a pew, she's got a place to sit.
0: Black Bonnet girls.
3: Yeah, she could churn my butter anytime.
0: Black Bonnet girls. Hey, Greta, show us your ankles.
4: We have also a Matt Fulcher on here. Matt, I know you're a rap fan. Do you curse a lot in your...
5: Well, you know, on the radio, they take out all the curse words, which means they take out all the words. You know what I mean?
4: Oh, sure, for the rap song. Sure.
5: Turn on the hip-hop station. It's like, I'm gonna you up so bad. Gonna in the to your mother... Man, and after that, I'm gonna your mother, sister, gonna not even gonna kiss her.
1: something like that.
4: Yeah. Also with us, Christine Stedman. Now you're a mom.
6: Well, a mom and a grandma. I think you know that.
4: I know. She's,
7: I'm a grandpa.
8: This is how this works.
6: You?
7: Yep.
9: She's been married 27 years and still a virgin.
6: Yes. Well, you know, 28. I have a lot of grandkids. My daughter keeps having babies, has one almost every year.
9: Really?
6: Wow. Yeah, she called me the other day. She goes, Mom, guess what? I'm pregnant again. There must be something in the air. I'm like, yeah, your legs.
4: But seriously.
9: Hello?
7: Bang!
9: Hey,
7: zoom!
9: Hello?
6: Sing! I'm getting her fixed.
10: I got thrown out of J.C. Penney the other day.
9: Really?
10: Yeah, fondling up the mannequins. Believe that? And that ain't my fault. Have you seen the mannequins in there?
9: Uh-huh.
10: And they taunt you, too. They got the little short skirt on, arm up, kind of waving you over. You know what I mean? Shoot. I tell you what, if you asked me, the little whore was asking for it.
11: Oh, I have had no luck lately. Wait, lady luck?
12: Britsky, I got you. 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
11: 10

0: Sadamigo, Frigamol Industries, Cancun, Mexico.
1: Sadamigo, Frigamol Industries, Cancun, Mexico.
2: Well, thank you very much.
3: Now, there was an edit done there that I was waiting the whole time for the Spanish. At one point, the Spanish announcer says something in Spanish, and then he ends it with, Fanny Bandit.
4: Yeah. That got edited, but there were others.
5: Like. We had a representative from Rosetta Stone come in and translate all that.
3: Oh, yeah.
5: Totally on the up. Yeah,
2: yes. Very nice, Brent. Well, thank you. By special request.
5: Yes.
2: From a gent I met at the airport.
5: A gent?
2: Came up to me and he said, hey, I haven't heard Sadamigo. I haven't played that one in years. And
5: obviously, there was very a reason well for that.
2: There it is. Some nice singing and some very nice horns in there.
3: Mm-hmm.
2: We will be happy to get your requests in, perhaps, or just get your mail in. A lot of letters in front of me right now. We'll get to these in a matter of moments. You can reach us, Bob and Tom, at bobandtom.com. We always love to hear from you. Right now, speaking of protection.
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2: Coming up, we have a great comedian guest, Ryan Hamilton. I'm a huge fan. Looking forward to talking to Ryan. Also, we have giraffes in the news, deer in the news, coyote in the news, dead body news. Hmm. And, I don't even know how to... I don't want to give this one away too much, but...
5: Have you ever seen a dead body in the wild?
2: No. Of course.
5: Of course!
4: Not in a funeral home, right? Like...
5: In the wild.
4: In the wild?
3: Right, right. Stumbled upon one?
5: Yeah.
3: No, thankfully no.
4: No.
5: Okay.
2: You mean lying dead on the street?
5: I thought you said... Yeah. But you said, of course, initially. Yeah. Like you were worked as a medical examiner somewhere.
3: He's one of the kids in Stand By Me.
4: Right.
5: The first time
2: we have an odd dead body. Well, lots of dead body stories. In kind of a Frankenstein-like way. All on the way today to cheer you up. These are the...
5: yes!
2: We have an uplifting story about a loose giraffe in Texas.
5: Oh!
2: I'm not sure they've gotten her home yet, but they've spotted her. I guess it wouldn't be that hard.
5: It's a girl giraffe?
2: Yeah.
5: How far do those babies fall when they're born? Like, 60 feet? Man.
2: Right? Don't they lie down, I hope?
5: Okay.
2: We'll figure that out. Once again, we're in the O'Reilly Auto Parts studios. This is the Bob and Tom Show.
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4: Hi, everybody. Christy Lee with your Bob and Tom News Update. The Senate, for the first time, has approved a war powers resolution to block U.S. military action against Iran. Tuesday's vote comes as lawmakers warily watch President Donald Trump's efforts to resolve the conflict, and it comes as the Pentagon is seeking $80 billion from Congress, mostly for the Iran war, as it backfills munitions and stockpiles. Speaking of the president, he will attend a closed-door Senate GOP luncheon today for the first time in more than a year. And Asian stocks are mixed following a sell-off in big technology stocks from Asia to Wall Street. U.S. stock futures are also trading mixed today. And oil prices fell as more ships crossed the Strait of Hormuz and a U.S.-Iran talks on a permanent end to the Iran war progressed. And that's your news. I'm Christy Lee. More of the Bob and Tom Show on the way.
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0: that out with one glance.
1: He works for the FBI, or he's from New York City.
2: I ask old Columbia University hat over there.
0: I do have that. That narc look that I don't really cultivate, but
2: because I used to have to, I would travel. I liked unsweet tea, and whenever I traveled in the South, I'd have to drive with a 6-pack of unsweet tea, the Lipton, because you in gas stations, I couldn't find it. It was so rare.
0: Yeah, and I'm not a
2: big. It was either sweet or extra sweet.
0: Oh, right. Boy, I'm not much of a big government guy, but I would like to see bottled tea made illegal. Okay.
1: No, that now you just haven't tried the right. There are good bottled teas.
3: Good bottle
0: I have yet to find one.
2: Okay. Way better than the gun tea.
0: That's awful.
2: Yeah, that gets rough.
0: Now, I've got a really sweet letter here.
1: Okay.
0: Headline, huge thanks.
2: I like unsweet letters.
3: It all you like to sweeten them yourself?
1: Michael, you want a letter with that? Sweet or unsweet?
0: Well, I'll come back with this. I don't want to have to run through this too quick because it's such a nice letter. I know Christy will really appreciate this.
3: I have a quick one, though.
0: Okay.
3: This is from Cheryl in Des Moines. She's retired, and she drives for Amazon in the morning. She does the 5 to 9 a.m. shift.
1: Thank God for you, ma'am, yes, bringing me my packages.
3: We love you, and she just wanted to say she enjoys the show so much. She laughs her whole time at work
2: good.
3: By listening to the show.
2: We sure do appreciate it.
1: Do you have her email?
3: Yeah, I do.
1: I'm going to shoot back to what is she laughing at is what I'm going to find. I think that would help me to find out.
3: Be safe out there, Cheryl. Thank you.
0: Amazona.
3: It's prime days, boys.
0: Okay, we've got a great sweet letter on the way. A wonderful comedian is going to be joining us later today, Ryan Hamilton.
1: I love him.
2: He's very funny.
0: Huge fan.
2: A jerk, though, right?
3: Yeah.
1: Yeah.
2: If you ever meet, don't meet your heroes.
0: Possibly the nicest guy.
2: Yeah,
1: just so unreasonable.
0: Yeah. Yeah. Don't you hate that when someone's really nice and sincere and
2: funny?
0: Yeah. Boy, I hate that.
2: Jerk.
0: We are in the O'Reilly Auto Parts Studios. I'm about to go get my iced tea. You should do the same. This is the Bob and Tom Show.
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0: joke.
1: 1 in 4 have sexted someone just to keep them interested despite not wanting to. 1 in 5 admitted sexting at work. And 15% have sexted multiple people at the same time.
2: I'm interested that Tom thought sexting was pictures.
1: I know. That's all. That's
3: wait a minute. So 15%, which they have multiple people at the same time. So you just copy and paste?
1: Could be.
0: Oh, gosh. That's a lazy sexter.
1: Yeah.
0: You're lazy.
3: You're the one, baby.
0: Yeah.
3: Click, click, click, click.
0: One of them will take.
3: One of these is bound to stick.
2: What if you text, you're the one, insert name here. Forget to
3: turn off your notifications. You don't, you're having dinner with your mom. Bing. Hey, hard on. How are you? I'm sorry, Mom. It's my boss.
2: Hey, hard on.
1: What he said.
0: There are guys and probably girls who have texted DTF to 6 people at once and the first one to respond.
2: Oh, I believe that. Yeah.
3: Oh, well, I know one of them. He's an occasional guest in our studio. I won't say his name. I'll give his initials.
1: G-H?
3: G-H.
1: Oh, yeah. Thank you very much. We all knew.
0: Yeah, right. Interesting. Yeah.
3: Mm. Well.
0: But they're not in relationships. Ideally.
1: That we know of.
0: Right. Well, we know that our guest isn't, per se. Yeah.
3: Can you, I guess, I mean, I know the answer to this.
2: I can't imagine that.
3: If I were to go on one of the AI programs, whatever, ChatGPT or Gronk, whatever it is, could you say, write for me 10 sexting messages?
1: Oh, yeah.
2: Absolutely.
0: I bet it's happening a ton now.
1: Yeah.
2: Yep.
0: Yeah.
3: So,
0: especially.
3: People aren't even clever enough to write their own.
1: Look,
0: they're nervous. They're nervous. So, you could go in and say, please write me a sext message that's not too forward, but that will potentially lead to more sexting.
2: Okay.
0: And they'll come up with the perfect one.
2: I just put this into Google. Write a 2-sentence sext message. And it spit out, I can't stop thinking about all the things I want to do to you later. Consider the rest of your workday an official countdown until we are finally alone.
0: That's See? Hot.
1: That is hot.
0: Yeah.
1: That's a great message.
2: AI right
3: that
2: there.
3: That machine wants to have sex with you.
2: I think I love this machine.
0: You're flirting with the copy machine, aren't you? It's jealous of other machinery.
2: And then on the mentor angle, it follows that 2 sentences up with, planning a thoughtful message can be a meaningful way to connect with a partner. Focusing on shared plans or expressing appreciation for the relationship can help strengthen emotional intimacy and clear communication between individuals. This thing's much smarter than I am. Wow.
3: When we come back,
2: all right,
3: I'm going to go and get a sexting message from the computer and see how it goes.
0: Okay.
3: Now, I'll do it for you, Josh. What kind of lady would you be interested in?
0: Let's just put in... let's put in witchy goth, and let's just see what happens.
2: There you go.
3: Okay, it's coming up when we return to the O'Reilly Auto Parts Studios. This is the Bob and Tom Show.
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0: you catch one and
2: safe.
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0: to go to bring her up.
1: Yeah. Do the fish some favors and don't reel it up 40 feet.
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0: He goes back to the other fish. I was flying.
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3: 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You're not going to fellas, you're not going to believe this.
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6: So does the shark come back to the same town over and over?
1: You know, it's funny, in Jaws the Revenge, which is the fourth one, the reason it's called the Revenge is the shark is avenging his dead relative.
6: I was going
1: to
6: say
1: that. By killing the Brody family.
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1: So the mom goes down to the Bahamas or Jamaica, the shark follows her.
6: Oh.
1: Yeah.
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9: 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Hump Day, middle of the week, halfway between Monday and Friday. And guest comedian appearances on the Bob and Tom Show are sponsored by Lee's Famous Recipe Chicken. Famous for a reason. Ryan Hamilton right around the corner zooming his way in. One of our favorites. 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And later this morning, Jessica Alsman, Scorched Earth and comedian relationship expert Allie Breen will be along reading your letters live on the air. 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
3: I'm Chick McGee with your Bob and Tom sports update. The Washington Wizards have selected forward A.J. DeBanza, who led the nation in scoring in his one and only season at BYU with the number one pick in last night's NBA draft. DeBanza averaged 25.5 points, a 43-point effort that broke BYU's freshman scoring record, 6'9", 217 pounds. Number two pick, Kansas freshman guard Darren Peterson to the Utah Jazz. Cameron Boozer of Duke goes number three. To the Memphis Grizzlies, Chicago took North Carolina freshman forward Caleb Wilson with the fourth pick. And national champion Michigan saw their big man Jaxel Lendeborg to Golden State. WNBA, one game last night, New York over Las Vegas, 87-76. Major League Baseball, interleague action, Seattle over Pittsburgh. Miami beat Texas. Dodgers beat Minnesota. Boston over Colorado. And the Giants beat the Athletics. In the American League, Houston, Kansas City, the Yankees, White Sox, and the Angels win. And in the National League, Milwaukee, the Phillies, Chicago, Arizona, and San Diego all win. I'm Chick McGee, and that's your Bob and Tom Sports Update.
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10: But it's strange living back in America, you know? 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
11: Why?
10: I don't know. Things are weird. You know, I have friends that don't eat bread anymore. Everybody's on a low-carb diet.
12: Well.
10: And Jesus said, take this bread and eat it. It is my body. And the disciples said, Jesus, we're all on low-carb diet. We appreciate you dying for our sins, but we're all trying to slim down a little bit. We want to look good in the painting. And Jesus said, take this bread and eat it. It is my body. And the disciples said, Jesus, we're all on low-carb diet. We appreciate you dying for our sins, but we're all trying to slim down a little bit. We want to look good in the painting.
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13: My family and I took a vacation when I was about middle school age up around on Lake Michigan, and we were driving up the coastline looking for a hotel, and we typically stayed at the little motels off the side of the road. Mm-hmm. We saw one that was the Bud Lake Motel, so we pulled in, checked into the room, and unloaded our luggage. My dad and I went in the trunk and got out our fishing poles and our tackle box, and looked behind the place, and there was just a construction site. So we went up to the desk and asked the guy where the lake was, and he kind of looked stunned at us. And I said, "What lake?" And I said, "Well, Bud Lake." And he goes, "No, that's my name, Bud Lake."
2: Let's hear it for Bud Lake.
13: Yeah. It was the Bud Lake Motel.
11: Well, see, at least there's a reason for it.
13: Exactly. Yeah, but
12: much better story funny. Than any fish you'd have caught. I'll tell you that.
13: Yeah, probably so.
11: There you go.
12: Wow.
11: That's a great. I wonder how Bud's doing.
12: I wonder if it's still up.
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1: I think she's pissed.
3: In the O'Reilly Auto Parts Studios.
6: I'll talk to you later. Not me that's pissed.
3: Christy Lee.
1: Now what?
11: Get in line.
3: Josh Arnold's here.
1: Everybody's pissed at me.
3: Here's a check. Go away. There's Ace Cosby.
6: That's one of my favorite songs of yours.
3: Pat Godwin, Under the Weather. He has somewhat of a cold.
6: Aw.
3: Yes. I know. I understand he has his feet up. They're being rubbed.
6: Mm. You going to take him some chicken soup?
3: As we speak.
1: If he needs some.
6: Okay.
3: Did you find it more freeing this morning? You didn't have to pick him up for work?
1: He and I do have very different morning behaviors.
3: Yes.
1: So
3: one of us thought that, actually. We were talking about you two getting along that early in the morning, yeah.
11: Well, Pat likes to get here really early, about...
1: Yeah, which is... I'm surprised.
11: 4:15. You like to get here just before 6.
1: I'm surprised he's not having you pick him up.
11: And you don't like to speak.
1: Yeah, and that's all he wants to do.
3: Right.
1: And when he's not speaking, because he senses that I don't want to speak, he's whistling. Now, I'm not saying he's wrong. He and I are just different.
3: Right.
11: Now, are you that way in a relationship when you get up in the morning, do not want to talk?
1: I don't want anybody else in the house awake. I want an hour or so. This is just, I've always been this way as a kid. I was this way. I need some introspection in the morning.
3: There isn't anything like being alone and early in the morning like that when you get up. You and I were talking about that.
1: I love it.
3: That's the best part of the day.
11: I'll be here by myself for quite a while in the morning. Yeah. I like it very much.
1: But, you talk to your cat at all? I do talk to the cats briefly.
3: You tell them how it's going to be?
1: In the mornings. But if they're particularly meowy in the morning, I, hey, guys.
6: So they get up with you? My dogs look at me like, I am not moving.
1: Yeah, they get up with me, and then we go downstairs for crunchers.
6: Okay.
1: And those are their little treats.
11: It's not an exercise.
1: No, I don't do crunchers with the cats.
3: Are they
11: Thank
3: come
11: you,
3: in a
11: Ace.
3: Little...
11: I thought that deserved a hearty laugh.
3: Milk carton, whatever? Crunchers? What are those?
1: Crunchers are a potato chip, but I just call their treats. Their treats, crunchers. Oh, yeah.
11: Well, now, before we took a little break there, we were discussing sexting.
6: Mm-hmm.
11: And then you had a computer AI program.
3: Yeah, I put it into Google and I said, write a 2-sentence sext for me, and it spit out a lovely one.
6: Yeah. Okay,
11: can we hear it again?
3: About how we were. It asked the recipient, "I'm thinking about you all day, and I'm going to. I can't wait till I'm counting the hours until I get home, and I can do things to you, stuff like that.
11: You erased it.
3: Build another one." Well, I got stuff going on over here, Tom. It's a whirling...
11: Now, Josh, I asked Josh if I could write one for him, but instead of writing it myself, I did an AI search here, whatever you want to call it. I said, write a sexting message from a man named Josh to a potential lady who is interested in witches and goth women.
1: Lady who's interested in witches and goth women? To a witchy goth woman.
3: See, one of the things you have to do is you have to make sense when you enter in the parameters. I wrote a 2-sentence sext is what I put in, and it says, "I can't get the image of you out of my mind today. I'm counting down the hours until I can finally get my hands on you tonight." There's my sext.
11: Yeah, here this one says, "Hey, I'm Josh. Quick question. If we go on a date and a murder of crows follows us home, is that a good sign, or are we already engaged?"
1: That's terrible.
6: That's terrible. That's not sexy at all.
3: What did you put in there to mess that up so badly?
11: Okay, here's another one from Josh. I bought a black candle, listened to The Cure, and stared dramatically out a rainy window for 10 minutes.
1: Okay, that's hack. I mean, that's AI is taking all these tropes and not helping me. She's going to smell narc in a second.
3: That doesn't sound like it's clever enough to be a AI thing.
11: This is what AI generated. It said, most guys send flowers. I was thinking of sending a raven.
1: Okay.
11: Well, this is why I'm saying.
6: All right, here we go. Let me do one. Okay. You look like the kind of woman who'd steal my soul, keep it in a velvet box, and make me thank you for it. That dark, mysterious energy of yours is ridiculously distracting. If I saw you across a candlelit room tonight, I'd spend the whole evening wondering what kind of trouble we'd get into together.
1: That's way better. Oh, way better.
6: Yeah.
11: Oh. What did you put in for the...
6: I put in, write a sext for a man to a goth woman.
3: Yeah, there you go.
6: That's all I put.
1: Hmm.
6: And that's what I got.
1: That's just different programs for you, huh?
6: Here's a bolder one. There's something about you that's dangerous in the best way. The black lace, the attitude, and the way you look like you already know everyone's secrets. I'd happily lose track of time with you somewhere between midnight and sunrise.
11: This one says, hi, I'm Josh. My hobby is buying Halloween decorations in August. I don't think that's going to work. So have we finished our sexting survey?
6: Yes, we have.
11: So
1: interesting.
11: So what is the difference between sexting and sending a photograph?
1: You just said it.
6: Yeah, one's a photograph and one's sexy.
11: Does one typically combine a photograph with an explanation, or is it usually just kind of a...
1: These are my boobs. You think that's...
3: You just blam. You just send it to hit send. You take a picture and send, right?
6: Don't you think it's self-explanatory?
1: That, yes.
3: See, here's the problem with
1: As you can see, I have removed my brassiere, and my breasts are exposed for your pleasure.
6: How do you have kids?
3: How do you...
6: Man.
1: All these women have to have been asleep.
3: Had to. Or like there was a syringe full of his semen or something.
11: A Syringe of Semen's a great band. I think they opened up for the Strokes at Bonnaroo. Christy Lee is at the Bob and Tom News Desk. Coming up in a few minutes, we're going to talk with a great comedian, Ryan Hamilton.
3: You know, I can remember you having
6: game
3: somewhat of a game.
6: Yeah, I do.
3: Too.
6: What happened to you?
11: The sexting thing is just not in my sphere of tricks, if you will.
1: Well, it did come after your heyday having games. So
11: now, have you done it on a regular basis?
1: I've sexted for the last 20 plus years, I'd say. Yeah.
11: Do you have any greatest hits? Do you ever save them?
1: No, I don't.
3: Save an especially good one.
1: No, I'm very of the moment.
11: Yeah, okay. That's the way to go.
1: Yeah.
6: Maybe you could relate to this better. Did you ever leave any sexy voicemails, like on an answering machine back in the day?
11: Oh, that's a good question.
15: Oh, hey, baby.
6: Yeah, hey, baby. Thinking of you.
15: It's Tom. Yeah. Boy, you know, on the radio.
1: That was a whole other art form, wasn't
6: yes.
1: it?
6: Yes.
1: Leaving the sexy voicemail.
11: Sure. And there was the fake beep thing. You know, you could hit the button on a regular telephone. You could hit the deet and block out words.
6: That's fun. What you're saying. Yeah,
11: like you can't do that anymore.
6: Okay.
1: Yeah.
6: No, you just say them.
11: That's just not as sexy.
6: Okay. You don't like to talk dirty?
1: Yeah. Now it's acronyms, I guess. Huh?
6: I guess.
1: Hey, I'm horny AF. DTF.
3: Yeah.
6: That's sexy.
11: What is it?
3: S-U-C-K. Yeah.
1: You need an Enigma machine just to have just to sext.
3: Need this translated.
11: Christy Lee. Well, we're gonna we got to take a break. We're gonna come back with comedian Ryan Hamilton.
6: Yeah, and while the world watches the stars at the FIFA World Cup this summer, Hyundai has its eyes on the next generation of talent. The future stars who are already turning heads at age 14. Because Next doesn't wait for an invitation, and neither does Hyundai. 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Because the future isn't some far-off concept. It's already here. 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
11: Thanks very much, Christy Lee. Coming up, great comedian Ryan Hamilton will be our guest. Looking forward to talking to Ryan again. We are in the O'Reilly Auto Parts studios. 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
9: 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Next thing you know, you're watching the show as you listen. 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
6: Hi, everybody. Christy Lee with your Bob and Tom Entertainment News Update. Today's show host Savannah Guthrie made an emotional appeal to viewers yesterday, pleading with them to step forward with any information about her missing mother. It came one day after news organizations said a ransom note months ago indicated that she was dead. 84-year-old Nancy Guthrie was reported missing from her Arizona home all the way back on February 1st. Lin-Manuel Miranda and Aisa Davis are transforming their concept album Warriors into a Broadway musical. This will be Miranda's first full musical since Hamilton. Previews are set to begin next March, opening in April. And in celebration of America's 250th birthday, Krispy Kreme will give away free donuts. On July 4th, if you're wearing red, white, or blue, well, let's say red, white, and blue, you're going to receive a free original glazed donut. Thanks, Krispy Kreme. And that's your entertainment news. I'm Christy Lee. More of the Bob and Tom Show coming up.
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11: First of all, our guest in the studio, comedian Evan Davis. But you live in L.A., so you got to have a car.
22: Mm-hmm. You got to have something big. I don't think that's right, man. Housewives driving expeditions. I don't think you should be able to. You should be allowed to drive something that big unless you're really going on an expedition. Like if you're picking up See's candy and a shower curtain, that's not an expedition.
3: No,
22: that's an errand.
3: Yeah,
22: you should have to take the Ford back in a second. I think they should have eye tests at the optometrist for like drivers. Like instead of reading letters off a card. You cover one eye. It's like, is that a roof rack or a cop car?
23: And I can't stand the endorsements that come after that because everybody's going to have their own shoe and selling shoes and telling these kids to buy shoes. Because honestly, I don't care what kind of shoe an athlete wears, and neither should you. My question is, what kind of shoe does a black surgeon or lawyer wear? Yeah. What is Johnny Cochran wearing? That should be the commercial. When you can get a brother off a double homicide the whole world knows he's guilty of, that's a bad shoe.
4: My name is J. Chris Newberg, and these are my thoughts and observations. Do you think if the Pope sneezes and someone walks up to him and they're like, bless you, you think he's like, I'm good, actually? Do you think it's pretty safe to say that Rosa Parks was undefeated at musical chairs? I was dating this girl and she got all mad at me because I did exactly what she told me to do. I don't know if you guys have ever been in a situation where you do exactly what your lady tells you to do, exactly what she tells you to do, and yet you're a big jerk. Like, for example, she told me she wanted me to treat her like a princess. So I'm like, okay, no problem. I get you, right? So I called a bunch of my friends up and they came over and they piled them back in my car and we got some cameras and we chased her around until she crashed into a tunnel.
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3: Hey, welcome back to the Bob and Tom Show. We are in the O'Reilly Auto Parts Studios. It's Christy Lee at the news desk.
6: Oh, hi.
3: Hey, there's Josh Arnold.
26: Hi there.
3: Ace Cosby's here.
26: Howdy.
3: I'm Chick McGee. And Tom, I believe we have a special guest, do we not?
11: Trying to get hooked up. There he is. Oh, that is a handsome man. Look at those white teeth.
26: Hi, Ryan.
27: Oh, hey, guys.
6: Hi, Ryan.
11: It's comedian Ryan Hamilton. And funny enough, years and years and years ago, I said to Ryan, you look kind of like a goyish Jerry Seinfeld. And then I was in New York City one day. I'm walking by, I think it was Radio City Music Hall, and Jerry Seinfeld, opening act, Ryan Hamilton.
3: Oh,
27: that's right. You called it. You called it, Tom.
11: Yeah, and I unfortunately couldn't go that night, and I was leaving town the next day, but that was really cool. I know you work with Jerry Seinfeld a lot now. Am I getting this right?
27: Yeah, we've been on the road. I've been on the road with him for, I don't know, 7 or 8 years here and there. You know, he's got a bunch of guys he kind of rotates through. And when I'm pretty lucky, I get to go out once in a while. So it's really fun. Yeah.
11: Okay. Now, you've got some cool stuff going on Netflix. Can you tell me what's happening?
27: Well, we just had a special that dropped yesterday. It's called This Just Hit Me. It's my second Netflix special. A lot of it's about this accident I got hit by a bus. I don't know if you guys were aware.
6: Yeah. I did not know that.
3: I remember hearing it. Yeah.
27: Wow. Yeah. So, it's a lot about health and that kind of world, but, I'm very excited. We finally got, the second one out there.
11: Now, do you mind if I ask about the bus accident? was it in New York?
27: It was in L.A. I live in New York. It was in L.A. I'm from Idaho, if you remember. And it just seems like the kind of accident that they warn you against when you leave Idaho.
11: But are you okay?
27: I'm okay. I had I got hit by a shuttle bus in the crosswalk with the light. This arm was broken. I got a titanium plate here and 10 broken ribs.
3: Whoa.
27: And lung at the time.
3: Mm-hmm.
27: Yeah. So, but I'm doing okay. I had a good recovery. And but when you get hit by a bus as a comedian, you kind of can't not talk about that. So
11: yeah. Now, so it's your left arm. Can you raise it all the way above your head like that?
27: Yeah. I got good mobility. I'm doing good
11: for you. So my right arm, I can only get it up that high. I've got a big chunk of titanium in my arm too. So, but it was not a bus. It was just gravity, asphalt, a golf cart, and a motorcycle. It's a long story. Our guest is Ryan Hamilton, great comedian. And I remember when you were first going out, and you'd stop by here occasionally. You mentioned you're from Idaho, as I recall, of the Mormon faith, Mormon background.
27: I grew up Mormon in that world. Yeah.
11: Now, are you still a single guy?
27: I'm a single person. Yes. But I did the Tonight Show last night, and my opening line was, "I'm single. I've never been married. I have no children. this is it. And it's pretty good. And then there's a moment at night when I say out loud to no one, well, I guess I'm going to turn in.
11: With your Mormon background, does that make are most of your Mormon friends from back in the day, are they more likely to be married and have families than those of another faith? It seems to me that more family type oriented.
27: Yeah, it's family's a very important part of the religion, and I really appreciate that. And a lot of my friends I grew up with, and that I'm still part of that world. Yeah, it's it's just me. I got a family of one over here, but I'm doing well.
11: But does that bother your family that you're not?
27: Oh no, my family's great. You know, they're very. We have all sorts of diversity in my family in terms of thinking and beliefs, and there's no pressure in my family. I'm very lucky that way that we all are just kind of in the same world in terms of, you know, letting each other do what we
11: do. Do you get back to Idaho much?
27: Yeah, I do. I go back quite a lot. I'm hoping to get back possibly for the 4th of July holidays. My favorite time to be there. We have a big parade every year in the little town I grew up in. Every year, we have one street in my town, and it's big enough for a parade. We have 500 people in the parade and 500 people watching the parade in a town of 1,000 people. We have exactly enough people to have a parade. If someone stays home, they kind of ruin the parade.
11: We're speaking with the comedian Ryan Hamilton. Ryan has long been a favorite of ours. We just haven't seen you in person in a long time.
27: I know.
11: The new Netflix special is entitled "This Just Hit Me." It's about getting hit by a bus. Do you mind if I go back to the bus thing? So you were obviously knocked to the ground, right?
27: Yeah, I stood up immediately, actually, which really freaked people out. People didn't like that at all. And it was I couldn't breathe. I talk about all of this in the set, but I thought that I could see my hand. I was holding my hand in front of my face, but I couldn't see it.
11: Wow.
27: Eventually realized that my hand was behind my back, which is the punchline to that little joke. Yeah. So, you know, I remember the whole thing. I didn't have any head trauma, anything like that, which they were all the doctors were shocked by. And but.
11: Did you get into an ambulance?
27: Yeah, I was in the ambulance. I was wrapped up tight. They put me in this burrito thing. When you're in an accident like that, I think they just go, "We don't know what's broken. Get the burrito." And I got my neck brace on. I'm wrapped up tight.
11: Wow.
27: And they're asking me questions, and I just felt like I was nailing it. And I didn't know if it was the adrenaline or what, but I had access to information I didn't normally have.
11: So were you hospitalized in Los Angeles then?
27: I was in L.A. for 5 days, and the nurses were great. There was this nurse who had come in every night, and she'd dab my face with a cold washcloth. And this one, she was a bit unorthodox, and she'd go, "Oh, baby." And this was the highlight of my day. And then, that bus driver was a bad, bad man. I know.
11: Once again, we're speaking with Ryan Hamilton. The new Netflix show is called This Just Hit Me. Where was it recorded?
27: We recorded it in Seattle at a theater called The Neptune, which, oddly enough, I had lived about a 5-minute walk from there when I first started doing comedy full time. I moved to Seattle for a year. And this venue, I'd had some of the best shows of my life in this venue, and they had the right date, and so we just grabbed it. I ended up doing it in Seattle, which I really enjoyed. We shot it way back in October, so it's just finally getting out now. It took me a while to edit it. I really wanted to make it right, and
11: Great. Those Halloween jokes are...
6: Yeah.
11: Not going to land.
0: Very cool.
27: Exactly. Yeah. Exactly.
11: Did you record just one show or did you do multiple shows?
27: We did two shows in one night. I would say 90% of it's all from one show. Yeah.
11: So you're wearing the same clothes.
27: Yeah, I
11: mentioned that because we did something for Comedy Central and one of the comedians,
0: yeah,
11: they couldn't use part of the second show because his armpits had gotten so soaked. They couldn't cut back and forth. It just looked too weird. So they went, well, we got to use the first show. Joke gets no laughs there. Once again, our guest, Ryan Hamilton, distinguished comedian. Are there any other fellow comics from Idaho out there?
27: Do you guys know Dan Cummins?
11: Yes.
6: Oh, yeah. Of course.
27: Dan, yeah. All right. Yeah. Yep. Yeah. Yeah. Yeah. Dan is from northern Idaho. I'm from southern Idaho.
11: Does the north and south get along?
0: It's contentious, isn't it? Yeah.
11: Or do you have some kind of special weird civil war?
27: I need to have a child so that it can marry Dan's child, and then we could finally get a union together.
11: Yes. Yeah. Isn't the guy that lived in an RV for a year or something?
27: I would believe that. Yeah, I didn't know that about Dan, but I would not be surprised. But yes, he grew up in a little town, Riggins, I believe. I think he might be out of Spokane now, but he's an old friend, which is in Washington, but right on the border. But he's an old friend of mine, and he's a fantastic comedian. But yeah, there aren't too many. There are not a lot that... I'm sure there are other comedians, but those are the one. That's the one that I know.
11: We're speaking with Ryan Hamilton, and Ryan is out and about often with Jerry Seinfeld and another friend of the show, Nate Bargatze.
27: Yeah,
11: and it's got to be weird because both. I mean, Nate's playing gigantic arenas,
27: huge arenas. Yeah,
11: does that affect the way you do your delivery? Is it or just get out there and go?
27: You know, it's interesting. He does it in the round. That's how, you know, so, which is always fun. It's like an interesting, we adapt really quick. I always tell comedians, they always go, how do you do that in the round? And comedians, we get so used to a different environment every night, we forget how good we are at adapting. So it's like, you know, the first couple minutes you go, oh, this is interesting. And then eventually you're just like, I know how to do this. But you're playing to the cameras a lot in a big arena like that. You really, you know, and you've got different cameras that you're hitting. Nate has four cameras, one in each corner, so you kind of want to make sure you're delivering punchlines, you know, you're timing it so that you're rotating in this 360 degree environment, you're nailing punchlines to a camera, and that helps.
6: Yeah.
27: You know, but it's really fun. It's a new little thing, but it's fun. Yeah.
11: Among your stops, it looks like you've got Syracuse coming up this weekend, and then in late July, Abilene, Amarillo, Texas, Des Moines, lots of other stops, Cincinnati, Omaha, Charlotte, Raleigh, Chicago, Indy, Columbus, San Francisco, and then back in New York in December at the Beacon Theater.
27: Yeah, those are with Jerry at the Beacon. And so I've got, you know, a few opening dates on there. I've got my own clubs and a few theaters, and we're getting ready in a couple weeks to launch a big theater tour that will be in the fall and into 2027. So we got a lot more of my own theater dates coming up. And
11: now to go the other direction, to go back in time.
27: Yeah.
11: What was your first national televised, perhaps late night gig or daytime talk show?
27: The first late night gig I did was on Conan, and boy, I don't even remember what year that was exactly. Probably like 2008 or 10.
11: Do you remember do you remember the first joke?
27: It might have been. You guys might remember this joke. I look like this. I look really happy all the time, but I don't feel like this. Every day I look in the mirror and I go, this is inaccurate. You know, and it's difficult. I can't just show up at a funeral, you know? I'm so sorry for your loss.
1: Yeah. Big smile.
2: Oh, that is so funny.
27: Big smile. Very visual joke.
11: No, but it's, I know, but perfect. That is so perfect. That's why, I mean, obviously, yep. The best material is material you write about yourself. And that just is you. That's so funny.
27: The first Netflix special is called Happy Face, which was also the opening.
1: It's great.
27: Of that special.
1: That's a great special. Can't wait to watch the new one, which just came out yesterday on Netflix.
2: And you know what it's called?
1: I do. It's called This Just Hit Me.
11: How'd you know
1: this
11: that?
1: Just Hit Me. Because I listen.
2: Oh, I know. Too. I'm not listening. He's Who's our it. Guest?
11: Once again, we're talking with Ryan Hamilton. What else is going on in your life? You're fit. You do really resemble a slightly younger Jerry Seinfeld.
27: I get that a lot. I don't know. People, I see these comments once in a while. People just, for whatever reason, they want to identify my look. They go, mix between Jerry Seinfeld and somebody, or I've been getting Sam Altman lately. Isn't the one? a white Chris Rock. Every once in a great while.
1: That's interesting.
27: I don't know why this is what people want to do with me, but they want to do that. But what else is going on? This is it. My life has been getting this special out right now. And I've been so wrapped up in that. It's been it. I'm looking forward to getting a little time this summer to create new material. Now I'm in the fun part of I'm working on new stuff. And by the way, the Tonight Show set from last night is all new from the special. So the special came out and there's another new set on the Tonight Show that's all different.
1: Cool.
11: So, so we can check that out then. It'll be
27: floating
11: around the internet. Ryan Hamilton is our guest. We're going to let you go. I just have a couple real quick questions before you go. You live in New York City now.
27: Yes.
11: Uh-huh. Do you drive?
27: I don't. I had a car. I got a car during COVID. I was in Idaho for COVID, and I drove my car back to Idaho, or back to New York, and I kept it here, but I sold it. I wasn't using it enough. I'd have to take a subway to pick up my car.
1: That is such a New York sentence.
6: Right?
1: Yeah.
11: Do you ever get to drive with Jerry in one of his Porsches?
27: Yeah. I mean, we drive, every once in a while. It's interesting. We became friends, and I was just moving into this new apartment, and I moved into this place, and we were friends, and then I learned that I lived across the street from him, and I was really nervous to tell him, because we just started becoming friends, and then I had to go, hey, buddy, guess who's your best friend?
1: I heard Larry Miller talking about how when he works with Jerry, sometimes Jerry will rent out a movie theater earlier in the day, and then they go and watch a movie just them and get popcorn. Yeah. And so, have you done that with him?
27: We do it every weekend. We're on the road. He has a routine, and it's really great. Yeah, we have breakfast at the set time, and then from breakfast we go see a movie that's pre-set up. And then we go, people, I tell the schedule to comedians and they go, this is a dream, because you don't have to worry about anything. You know exactly what you're going to do. It really makes the whole experience of the road fun. And it kind of releases your mind to get ready for the show. You're not making any decisions. So it's really great. Then we go to lunch. Wow. Then we go for a half hour walk after lunch. Really great. Yeah,
11: well, there's a reason Jerry is so good. I know he's disciplined, and he sits down with a pad of paper and no distractions and writes all the time. Ryan, it's such a pleasure to see you again. I will give your special a double thumbs up just based on how much I know about how great you are in the past. It's called This Just Hit Me. It's on Netflix. We'll tell our audience what to do so they don't have to think.
12: And don't be a stranger, Ryan. Come by the next time.
11: Yeah,
27: I would love to. Yeah, I need to get back. I need to get back in.
11: Yeah, you're going to be coming through. You're going to be here in October.
12: Yep.
27: Yes, that would be great. Let's do it.
11: We'll make sure that we rent a movie theater for you. So you're comfortable and get to
12: a big time, Ryan.
11: Yes,
6: the
11: limo has to be a Porsche, as Christie said. Jeez, this guy is demanding. My God, I promised I had no more questions. I do have one more. Yeah. Do you do any acting?
27: Not a ton. I mean, I used to go out for auditions just when they would come up. I like it. I'm open to it. If anyone's really wanting to,
2: if they wanted to, the Jerry Seinfeld story.
12: No, you should go in and read for like a super bad guy and see what they'll say.
2: Oh God, you'd be a great
6: Mr.
2: bad guy.
6: Happy.
2: Yeah, but
27: I get that a lot, actually. Yeah.
2: The happy hitman.
6: Yeah.
2: He couldn't be guilty.
27: We put out a little trailer for this that was really interesting, and it actually required some acting. The trailer is really interesting. I tell the story of what happened before the accident, which is not in the material. So we put out this little 2-minute trailer you can find on YouTube. You go to my website, it's linked there, and it actually required a little bit of acting, so it's like a scripted kind of thing that we used as the trailer. So that's the first thing I've done in a while, but if you're interested in checking that out, it was kind of a very we cool. shot it right. very cinematically.
2: Line? Shut up, Tom, is your line.
12: Oh, I'm sorry.
2: Hey, Ryan, we'll see you. Thank you so much.
27: Okay, thank you, guys. Such a pleasure to see you.
2: I'll check it out this weekend. I can't wait to watch it.
1: Thanks, Ryan.
27: Thank you.
1: Congrats.
27: Yes, thank you.
2: It's called This Just Hit Me.
6: He sounds like Jerry Seinfeld.
2: Yeah, he's...
12: He is Ryan Hamilton on Instagram with an E there.
2: He is such a nice guy.
12: Wonderful.
2: And really funny, as you can hear. Where are we now? I've lost my place.
12: Well, I'm going to tell you about Simply Safe.
2: Oh, okay.
12: That's right. You have peace of mind here in the Bob and Tom studio. We use it Simply Safe here, and I have peace of mind at the compound at home. And you know, every 26 seconds, there's a break-in. And traditional home security systems, no thanks. 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
2: Everybody sing. It's more than half. That's 60%. It's more than half.
12: That's 60%.
2: See, yeah. I started a new thing.
12: It's more than half.
2: Thank you, Simply Safe. I suppose I bet Ryan doesn't probably like it. If someone says to him, hey, you trying to throw him under the bus?
1: That phrase means a whole new meaning for him.
2: I've been there. Uh-huh. I've been under the bus. We're going to come right back with some important things in the world of history. Oh, you're going to love this. These are the O'Reilly Auto Parts Studios. 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
26: First, the Division I cabinet approved the change from the longstanding tenet of college sports that gave athletes 5 years to compete. 4 seasons of competition with their eligibility clock starting at the time of enrollment, regardless of age. It eliminates waivers for extended eligibility, except for pregnancy, religious missions, or active duty military service. No longer will extensions be considered for athletes who have been injured. A change for their eligibility. And that's a look at things you may have missed. 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
11: Now, Mike, we don't really know much about you.
9: I think my favorite show right now is The Osbournes on MTV. I feel that's the greatest. Because I was always a big Ozzy fan, like back in the day or whatever.
11: Black Sabbath?
9: Sure, yeah, all the Sabbath albums. But then the show comes out and you see him, you know, when he's, you know, shuffling around and yelling at his kids just like every other dad, you know. Well, it's a little different, you know.
28: Listen, man, Jack, you got to get the trash on the curb by 9 in the morning, man. You'll just sit there, you know, till the next, you know, next time, you know, the trash people come around. I can't have trash sitting around. He's yelling about trash, man. I can't deal with this, you know.
29: He's the Prince of Darkness.
28: I know, yeah. 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I'm not spending $5 on, you know, freaking grape nuts, you know.
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10: Hello, Bob and Tom listener. My name's Mark Allison. Hope you're having a great day. Another Bob and Tom pop-up store opening next week. That's right. The store will be open just for a limited time, hence the name pop-up store. All orders must be in by Sunday, July 12th. Now, here's your chance. We've got emails from folks who missed out on the first two pop-up stores, and now this is your third chance of Bob and Tom merchandise. Don't know yet what they're going to be offering. It'll all be a surprise when it pops up. More details coming soon.
11: Hi, everybody. Christy Lee with your Bob and Tom News Update. The Senate, for the first time, has approved a war powers resolution to block U.S. military action against Iran. Tuesday's vote comes as lawmakers warily watch President Donald Trump's efforts to resolve the conflict, and it comes as the Pentagon is seeking $80 billion from Congress, mostly for the Iran war, as it backfills munitions and stockpiles. Speaking of the president, he will attend a closed-door Senate GOP luncheon today for the first time in more than a year. And Asian stocks are mixed following a sell-off in big technology stocks from Asia to Wall Street. U.S. stock futures are also trading mixed today. And oil prices fell as more ships crossed the Strait of Hormuz and a U.S.-Iran talks on a permanent end to the Iran war progressed. And that's your news. I'm Christy Lee. More of the Bob and Tom Show on the way.
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13: Joining us in the studio, comedian Larry Reeb. Now, well, Larry, you are from
14: Chicago.
13: Mm-hmm. You just got a great Chicago accent.
14: Well, originally I'm from a little town, Dwight, Illinois. It's a farm town.
13: Uh-huh.
14: There's a mental institution and a women's prison there.
13: Really?
14: And my parents met.
13: Here I am.
14: But yeah, I live in Chicago.
13: Are you married?
14: I've been married 10 years.
13: Oh, how's it going?
14: Good. I think us guys need good women, don't you? Women keep us in line.
13: Sure. Oh, yeah.
14: That's why most axe murderers are single. They were married, their wife wouldn't put up with that. Put that axe down. You're not chopping anybody. You have to take the garbage out. Take the ski mask off. It's summer, you idiot.
13: Jeff Jenna is our guest.
15: I don't know if you remember this. A lot of people were mad at the Mattel toy company because Teen Talk Barbie, one of the 200 things Teen Talk Barbie said was, math class is hard.
13: Oh, yeah.
15: And right. And everybody, young women won't want to take math classes. And I'm just thinking, no, that's stupid. What, are American women that easily influenced? Are they? No, I don't think so.
13: Don't
15: because
13: either.
15: If they are, I think Teen Talk Barbie should say things like, sex is fun. I work hard and give my husband my paycheck.
16: I got thrown out of JCPenney the other day.
13: Really?
16: Yeah, fondling up the mannequins. Believe that? And that ain't my fault. Have you seen the mannequins in there?
13: Uh-huh.
16: And they taunt you, too. They got the little short skirt on, arm up, kind of waving you over. You know what I mean? Shoot. I tell you what, if you asked me, the little whore was asking for
17: it. It's an old Eskimo trick of how to catch a polar bear. Now, what you do is you go cut a hole in the ice.
18: Right.
17: Right? And then you take little peas and you place them strategically 4 inches apart all the way around the hole.
18: Right.
17: And a polar bear will crawl up and he'll look at it and very much curiosity is what is going on there. Now, when he bends over to take a pee, you kick him in the ice hole.
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26: Welcome back to the Bob and Tom Show in the O'Reilly Auto Parts Studio. Chrissy Lee at the news desk.
11: Hi.
13: It's a gift.
11: What is?
26: That's right.
11: Your ability to hit the post.
26: Uh-huh. There's Jessica Allsman.
27: Hi.
26: There's Josh Arnold.
28: Hi there.
26: There's Ace Cosby.
28: Hey.
26: I'm Chick McGee. Hello, Tom. What do you got going on over there? What's happening?
13: Let's see.
26: What's the haps?
13: Well, I know what's going on. Oh, not yet. Oh, wait. Allie Breen is doing a TV thing, I guess, right now.
11: Oh, so that's more important than us?
13: As we speak. No.
26: What do you mean? We're out? Are we out?
13: No, you, but apparently Allie has sent her letters.
26: Oh, I see.
13: And the ladies are going to be hosting the Sexy Time Show.
11: There we are.
27: Very nice.
26: So oh, okay.
13: But it's not for a few more minutes. I was not paying attention. And
11: gee, there's a shock.
13: Yeah, I have things I have to attend to.
11: All right. You know, but I would think the show would be number one. Don't you think?
26: And you seem to get busier when the show's on. And you're preoccupied. And you're...
13: Things going on over here.
26: You know what? You're nuts. But you are nut. Mm-hmm. Okay?
11: This will make people happy.
13: Well, I wanted to just ask a question to Chris.
11: Okay.
13: Now, we have Ms. Allsman in the studio with us. Mother of one, brand new mom.
27: Mm-hmm. Yeah.
13: Got that little baby at home.
27: Yeah.
13: And
11: pretty fun, isn't it?
27: She's so cute.
11: Yeah.
13: Now, you might have noticed that Christy is wearing an unusual coat. It's very nice. It's kind of a pink with
11: It's a very classic 80s jacket.
28: Checkerboard with hearts on it?
11: Yeah.
26: It looks like a jacket that Rizzo would wear in Greece a little bit.
13: Sure. But it's sweet. It's great. But if on the back, there is a... There's a giant Beatles logo.
11: Mm-hmm. And have All You Need Is Love on the front.
13: Yeah, it's great.
11: Yeah.
13: And now, then, you're probably not of the era, but it's reversible. And if she puts it on in reverse, it says The Monkees.
28: Isn't that something?
13: Yeah.
27: That's really cool.
13: It covers all the bases.
26: Is that right?
11: Yeah, Gal in L.A. makes these called the Tribute Project, if you want to look them up. And I also have an AC/DC one that's really cool. I'll wear that sometime, but... Really? It's a little fancier. It's like almost like a tuxedo jacket.
13: Is that when you want to be a dirty girl?
11: Yeah,
13: AC/DC?
11: Yeah.
28: You got a schoolboy skirt to go with it?
11: It would not go well with a schoolboy skirt because it's a...
28: or school girl skirt,
13: schoolboy skirt?
28: Well, Angus Young wears the schoolboy outfit.
13: Okay.
28: And then for Christy, it would be...
26: Isn't there a pencil skirt? Is that a pencil... A really thin, tight skirt?
11: A pencil skirt,
26: Is that what it's called, a pencil skirt?
11: Yes, the really...
26: You ever wear a pencil skirt, Tom?
13: I don't even know what that is.
11: He wouldn't be able to move his legs very well. It's hard to walk
26: I think you could rock a pencil skirt.
11: Okay.
13: Well, now let's
26: that's the way I picture.
13: Head over to the news desk. Have we missed anything?
11: Yeah, in celebration of America's 250th birthday, you don't want to miss out on this. Krispy Kreme will give away free donuts.
26: Sweet baby Jesus.
0: Any customer wearing red, white, and blue will receive the original glazed donut for free. One original glazed donut.
2: I can't.
0: I love
2: those poor
0: them.
2: People at Krispy Kreme. Somebody shows up and they're just wearing red. Well, no, you're going to have to give it to them.
0: Red, yeah. white, and blue.
2: I know, but you yeah. know how people are.
4: Yeah, you know, some guy showed up dressed as a French flag. It's red, white, and blue.
2: Technically.
0: In addition to the promotion.
26: Get ready for this. Where my donut at? Right now.
4: I got an Iranian flag and blue pants on. Does this count?
26: Right.
0: In addition,
4: it's red and white, right?
0: Krispy Kreme's festive 4th of July collection will feature two brand new donuts.
26: Oh.
0: The USA donut, an unglazed shell donut filled with cookies and cream.
26: And just a hint of eagle.
0: Dipped in red icing with patriotic stars and a USA sugar piece.
4: Is the glaze sprayed on or brushed on? Or is
0: brushed
2: you haven't seen the, you haven't gone to the inside the Krispy Kreme where you see the factory, you see it getting made?
4: No.
0: No.
4: Is it sprayed on?
26: There it is.
0: Oh, look at that.
26: What do you mean the glaze? It's sugar.
2: Yeah, and it kind of goes on a conveyor, and it's sort of like a car wash where it sort of drizzles down.
0: Ah.
4: Okay, now.
0: There's also the Fireworks Donut, an original glazed donut dipped in vanilla-flavored icing with gold glitter and a firecracker sugar piece.
4: I'm looking at the photograph. Yeah. They all look amazing.
2: Festive and delicious.
4: Mm-hmm. They are so colorful. Wow. That is great.
2: Give me
0: happy
2: that.
0: 250th. I think the 250th is getting kind of a bad rap.
27: Why?
0: It's not getting any of the attention like the 200th.
26: Well, I think, what do I want to say? Yeah.
0: It's not as big, you think? Or?
2: The semi-quincentennial?
26: So. Yeah.
0: I don't think people can say it. Bicentennial.
26: I don't think so at all.
0: You can say
4: it. In the bicentennial, there were only, three networks, whatever, and one of them did the bicentennial minute, mm-hmm. and they really built it up. Really there's a little bit of that. But,
0: pumped it.
4: There'll be some, I think once we get a little closer, it'll be.
0: It's next week. How much closer do you want to get?
2: I feel like I'm seeing a ton of it, so I.
0: Okay.
26: Really? Really?
2: I don't buy your hypothesis.
4: Okay, no, I didn't really. It's next week.
0: Yes.
26: Boy, you know what, though?
0: July 4th.
2: But I also
0: June
2: wasn't
0: 24th.
2: Around for the bicentennial.
26: Yeah, the
2: so
26: bicentennial, every other thing was. Right. Yeah. We celebrate right. our 200th year.
0: Yeah, oh, it was huge.
2: Well, I think you guys should say bicentennial and hello semi-quincentennial.
0: See, I can't even.
4: Kind of hostile.
26: That's kind of clunky. We need a
2: There's
26: new,
2: nothing clunky
26: new name.
2: About semi-quincentennial.
4: That sounds like one of those words that some Indian kid has to spell to win the spelling bee every year.
26: Some Indian kid.
2: Yeah, you could have left that part out. But the
4: no, it's true though.
2: I understand.
4: What is it? What is it?
2: Remember, we are offended by truth these days.
4: 19 of the last 20 winners.
0: A new study finds drinking beet juice, in case you've eaten too many glazed donuts,
26: Stand by
0: can
26: for
0: lower
26: Tom's,
0: your blood pressure.
26: Stand by for Tom's beet juice.
2: Beets
26: story.
2: Are a heart's best friend.
0: In older adults in just 2 weeks.
26: In three.
2: 2 weeks?
0: Yep. Research from the University of Warning. Exeter discovered Warning. That older Warning. Adults who drank nitrate-rich beetroot juice twice a day for 2 weeks saw their blood pressure fall.
4: Except,
0: the Josh. Key lies in how nitrates in beetroot juice react with the natural bacteria that live in the mouth to create nitric oxide, which is important for healthy blood pressure regulation.
26: I had beetroot juice, and I dropped it in my boot.
0: Did you?
26: So it became beetroot boot juice.
2: Did it make you scoot?
26: That made me scoot across
0: and boogie?
26: The floor, and I almost caused a shoot. The beetroot juice boot.
4: Now, the
2: this is all very cute.
4: Have you... Jessica Alsman, have you ever had beet juice?
27: I think I have.
4: I have a juicer, and I went on a kick for a while of doing carrot juice,
0: yes,
4: and then as
26: you did.
4: My hands started turning kind of orange.
27: Yeah.
0: Kind of.
4: Too much carrot juice.
26: Josh,
4: then I started adding.
26: You will never believe this. He was doing something like this. He was pointing at me, admonishing me about something.
2: Oh, sure.
26: Yes. And he went, I just need you to stop. And he opened his hand, and I go, Tom, you're. Palms of your hands are alarmingly orange. And they were.
2: Yeah. It was like he'd just run his fingers through Trump's hair.
26: Yes. it was crazy.
4: But then I started adding beets to the carrot juice, and it's great, and it's good for you. But I will warn you, when you drink beet juice, if you're not expecting it, if you turn around following a major transaction in the smallest room in your home, it looks like you're bleeding internally.
27: Oh.
4: It's no joke. I mean, it is brutal. And this study where they gave these older folks beet juice, One poor guy had a heart attack, turned around, took a look, and said, oh, my God, I'm dying.
28: So it defeated the whole purpose.
4: So, I mean, yes. Yeah. Oh, sure, he had lower blood pressure, but dropped dead.
28: Well, no wonder my blood pressure's lower. I'm pooping it out.
26: Better than hell.
4: And don't say beet juice too many times in a row. What is it?
28: Yeah, he'll show up.
4: Okay, right. It is not a bloody stool.
0: Okay.
28: Well, that's great. I mean, two weeks is amazing.
0: That is amazing.
28: Turns your blood pressure around.
0: Your body does amazing.
28: Beets is one of those foods hated as a child, love as an adult.
0: I can't even try them.
4: And beet juice is B-E-A-T. Is B-E-E-T. Yeah, right. B-E-A-T juice. Far different.
28: Yeah, that's what my t-shirts are full of.
4: Curly glazing a t-shirt to keep with our theme.
26: If you've got beet juice in your house, call a lawyer. Because you're going to...
4: Coming up, it's going to be sexy time with our guest hosts, Christy Lee and Jessica Alsman.
28: Because Allie Breeze moved on from radio to television.
4: Yeah. Now, let's talk about your house. You own your house. You've lived in it for maybe 10 years. It's probably worth double what you paid for it. 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
8: I'm Chick McGee with your Bob and Tom Sports Update. The Washington Wizards have selected forward A.J. DeBanza, who led the nation in scoring in his one and only season at BYU with the number one pick in last night's NBA draft. DeBanza averaged 25.5 points, a 43-point effort that broke BYU's freshman scoring record, 6'9", 217 pounds. Number two pick, Kansas freshman guard Darren Peterson to the Utah Jazz. Cameron Boozer of Duke goes number three. To the Memphis Grizzlies, Chicago took North Carolina freshman forward Caleb Wilson with the fourth pick. And national champion Michigan saw their big man Yaxel Lendeborg to Golden State. WNBA won game last night, New York over Las Vegas, 87-76. Major League Baseball, Interleague action, Seattle over Pittsburgh. Miami beat Texas. Dodgers beat Minnesota. Boston over Colorado. And the Giants beat the Athletics. In the American League, Houston, Kansas City, the Yankees, White Sox, and the Angels win. And in the National League, Milwaukee, the Phillies, Chicago, Arizona, and San Diego all win. I'm Chick McGee, and that's your Bob and Tom Sports Update.
12: 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If you're not, it's those other guys.
14: I babysat a cat a couple weeks ago. No, it went in the show.
13: Oh, he...
14: Then he started picking his... out of his litter box and dropping him in the middle of the living room floor.
13: Well, this is a protest.
14: It did seem like some sort of action. Cats
0: are,
14: you know, jerks, basically.
13: Can be.
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15: Old reruns of Hogan's Heroes.
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15: 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And of course, the classics of Shakespeare.
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28: Holy
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0: Oh, Jesus.
8: 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Christy Lee at the news desk.
0: Hello.
28: That's true, isn't it? Yeah. Sorry.
8: Jess Hooker joins us.
20: Hi.
8: There's Jessica Alsman.
20: Hello.
8: There's Josh Arnold.
28: I'm just, it's,
8: we could all come up with, because a buddy of mine drowned when we
28: I
8: were
28: know,
8: in high
28: but
8: school.
28: Tom knows and somebody
8: you had
28: was,
8: a kid, somebody got electrocuted?
28: Was struck by lightning.
4: Yeah, hit by lightning.
28: I don't feel like many people even know somebody who knows someone who was struck by lightning.
0: I agree.
2: I know someone that struck by lightning and lived.
28: Oh, it's my weird. Gosh.
4: I didn't live. Manitoulin Island.
0: How old was he?
4: 12.
28: Come on! Christy Lee! God. You don't ask questions you don't know the answers to.
14: We'll be back right after this. From Muff. What are the name of the Hanson?
0: Hanson Brothers.
14: Hanson Brothers.
28: Remember Homer Simpson? He goes, it was a bad lightning storm, so I picked up the biggest piece of sheet metal I could find and hid under the largest tree.
2: The greatest. Thunderbat.
14: Ace Cosby.
6: Hey.
14: I'm Chick. Hello, Tom. And hey. And we're not supposed to take a shower during a lightning storm, right?
0: That's not true.
4: He was under a canoe. Yes, it's true.
0: I think it is.
2: Are you guys sure? I avoid a shower because of it now.
11: Yeah, no. My mom always said we couldn't. Like, if the weather was changing, she's like, get your showers now.
28: right.
4: Yeah, I mentioned it. I got a very long letter from a guy
14: Yikes.
4: Explaining that that's correct.
11: That's real. I didn't think it was real. I thought it was my mom.
4: Damn. You know, I'll dig it up if you want.
2: I want the stats of who's been struck by lightning because they were in the shower during a storm, though. You know what I mean?
0: Oh, my goodness.
2: Who died in the shower?
0: This isn't sexy time at all.
14: I need to
2: They were naked in the shower and they died.
0: Okay. Together. Having sex with someone else.
28: I have an electrocution fetish. So.
2: Yes, that's a good point.
6: That was so hot.
4: How about this one? A New York business owner says he's happy to be alive after being struck by lightning while sitting at his office desk.
28: What the hell happened?
6: Boy, he's like, he made a really bad deal with somebody.
28: I know I should have paid for the roof.
0: Yeah. Should have paid his bills.
4: He said he saw a bright flash of light from the office's light switch, heard a loud crack, and then the lights went out. It was a few minutes later he realized his left hand was blistering from getting hit by a bolt that arced through the light switch.
0: Whoa.
28: Isn't it somewhat of a misnomer? Lightning actually, when you're struck by lightning, you're hit by the part that comes up from the ground to meet the lightning that's coming down.
4: You got me.
0: I don't know.
6: What?
28: I'll look that up.
6: Wow. I don't think any of that's correct.
0: We're all going to do lightning homework tonight and be back tomorrow.
6: And the only reason people would think you were... you knew is because you talk about books a lot.
28: I read Lightning, Lightning, Lightning by Charles Bolt when I was in...
6: Well, why didn't you say so?
4: Well, let's move forward here, okay. Christy. What have you... Oh, I'm sorry.
6: No, we got to solve love problems.
0: But Allie is not with us today because she has...
4: Oh, so who's reading the letters, though?
0: I'm going to read some. Jess is going to read some. Are you okay with that?
4: Yep, go ahead.
0: Or do you want to do
4: it? No, I don't want to touch them.
0: Yes, you do.
4: Probably get clap.
0: Dear Allie.
6: Clap from letters.
0: Dear Allie, speaking of the shower. Dear Allie, the last time I stayed at my boyfriend's house, I went to go shower in the morning. There was an open and half-drunk beer in the shower. Is this at all normal, or does he have a problem?
11: This is 100% normal. Yeah, this is beer. This is shower beer season.
6: Wait a minute.
0: I have never had a beer in the shower.
6: It's in the shower?
0: Yeah.
6: Yeah, that's fine.
28: Here's how you know the guy doesn't have a problem.
0: It's half drunk. It's half
28: full. Exactly.
11: Yeah.
28: Half full.
11: No, spend all day in the yard and then get into a cool shower with a cold beer. Yeah, it's amazing. And
4: has it been in there all night?
0: Yeah.
4: Oh, that's fine. Yeah. It's not like he got up in the morning and chugged it. If it's the Jim Morrison, woke up this morning and I got myself a beer.
0: That's a good question because she doesn't say whether it was already there because he showered before her.
4: That's unlikely.
28: Again, half full shower beer.
6: Is that right?
4: Oh, yeah. Okay. This guy's not going to get up and shower.
28: I'm going to say it's not normal to see a half full beer can in the shower, but it's not a problem.
0: Okay. Well, we answered that one.
6: What if there's a cigarette in it?
11: I've never had a shower cigarette.
6: Ugh. Oh, I think so.
11: I might try it and report back.
6: Yeah, right.
0: It's hard to keep them lit.
11: Yeah.
0: Dear Allie, I'm dating a guy online who's great. We went on one date so far, and he said he had to come clean, but he's actually married but separated.
11: Mm.
0: Should I be waiting until he is fully divorced, or is this okay? All my friends have different answers to this. This age-old problem.
28: It's okay. Oh, I think you're fine.
0: Guy's dating online, but he's not divorced.
4: Yeah, well, I mean,
2: is he really separated?
0: Yeah. Thank you.
28: Why? Why can't you just take his word for it?
4: Why can't you just let this guy have some fun and shut the hell up?
2: Yeah. He needs a permission slip from his soon-to-be ex-wife that he can go out on the prowl.
28: The bitch he's separated from?
2: Absolutely. Or he could swing by the children's school and make sure they're not, you know, canoodling.
28: The answer is if you're fine with it, who cares what anybody else thinks?
0: Well,
2: that's true. They're not friends.
11: Yeah.
0: Yeah. That's, I mean, what if...
28: What?
0: I just hope he's not lying. I
11: know a lot of people that this happens to where it's like, we're separated is my wife and I got into a fight last night. So now,
28: yikes.
11: You know, and now it's, yeah. And then next thing you know, well, he's been with his wife for 6 years, but they're going through a divorce and we're still dating.
28: Let me ask you this. If you're on a date with a guy and he goes, you know, I got to be honest, I am still technically married, but I'm separated. Is he a little hotter?
11: No.
2: No.
28: There's
2: too many red flags. What if his ex is crazy and then you have to start worried about that?
26: I think he's even hotter with the crazy ex.
0: Well, also, you got to, I think the first thing I would say is, may I come to your place?
28: Okay.
0: Because if he's not separated, really.
28: But don't you secretly want a little drama?
0: No.
28: You're women.
0: Oh, my God.
28: you crave a little bit of drama, at least.
11: I think all of us have aged out of that demo. I don't think that we're looking for that now.
2: I mean, if I'm the one creating the drama, that's different. But I don't want to deal with someone else's.
28: Oh, all right.
0: Oh, fair enough.
26: All I know is I'm real tired. Yeah. I'm out.
0: You no drama for you.
26: No. Drama for no. What is it? What Jeff say? No drama from your mama and Osama.
0: Bin Laden. Right? Lama.
26: Yeah.
0: Jeff's
26: Jeff
0: got a joke about that. Yeah.
26: Jeff Oskey has a.
28: He has Osama bin Laden baby drama or something like that.
4: Oh, that's a good one. Yeah.
0: Dear Allie, this is a good one. This is a young person's. Definitely, I started dating a girl. And she has pictures of herself all over her apartment.
26: Get out.
0: Like giant blown up pictures.
26: Get out.
0: Not of her with friends or family. Oh, all her.
28: I like it.
0: That's weird, right?
26: Tom and I are watching Your Friends and Neighbors with John Hamm on Apple. And there's a basketball player in there.
0: Yes.
26: He has a partially nude picture of him. And there's all. And I'm like, what?
28: I totally get why Tom's saying get out. But for some reason, I like this.
26: Really? Isn't that right?
28: But I need to know why.
2: She's hot. She's definitely hot, and that's why there's pictures of herself everywhere.
28: I you know what, Ace?
0: You been there? Oh, yeah.
28: Did it bother you?
0: I know who you're talking about. Yeah, I can see her doing that.
28: That's it's not even that she's hot. It's that she's confident.
11: Right.
28: Yeah. And that's hot.
2: Like, look, I took this great photo.
11: Right.
28: And I am proud of it, and I am putting it up in my own damn home.
0: Yeah. But they're all
4: good
0: of
4: luck.
0: Her.
11: Ace, did George track? Was she as crazy as it appeared?
28: There were some red flags.
11: Okay.
4: Yeah. That's a
26: I don't want anybody confident. I want they're just as crazy and sad as in the corner. That's what I want. Both of us, right?
28: In my past, there was a woman in my past who had a poster in her room. It was of Marilyn Monroe, and the quote was attributed to Marilyn Monroe, and it said, I don't mind living in a man's world so long as I can be a woman in it. And I thought it was the hottest.
4: But it wasn't a picture of herself.
28: No, it was Marilyn Monroe.
4: Yeah. Okay.
28: Yeah. But I don't know. There's something hot about the pictures.
4: Really?
28: Yeah.
11: I don't know.
0: Dear Allie.
4: You're going to be...
28: I think I'm in the minority, right?
4: Yeah. Yeah. You'll be made to feel as inadequate as you can imagine.
28: I know. That's real hot.
2: If a guy did it, though, it's kind of the... I think they're doing it to be funny.
11: Yeah.
2: Like, if a guy had a bunch of pictures of himself, like... Looking
28: that's where I'm
2: serious.
28: A total hypocrite. If it's a guy, I'm like, you douchebag.
0: Yeah. Dear Allie, my boyfriend's ex keeps trying to contact me to tell me about what a terrible person he is. She says she's trying to be a girl's girl and warn me, but my boyfriend says she's a psycho, a liar, and will never stop trying to ruin his life.
4: Yeah, it's her. That's true.
0: He's always been great to me, and he said they broke up because she cheated. He said I should just block her or it'll never end. Your thoughts?
28: Only time will tell, I guess. That's tough.
0: I have some questions. Have you been dating this guy for a long time? If this is a Is he, you know...
28: Yeah, what is your gut telling you?
11: Yeah.
2: You know what? If the ex reaches out just one time and says, fair warning, this crap happened, I think that's okay. But if she keeps sending you messages, then she is the crazy one.
0: And she wants him back. You.
28: That seems fair.
11: Yeah, that is.
4: I actually can't believe I'm saying this. I think write down the day and date. You may be right about this.
28: Yeah, that sounds
4: okay,
28: fair.
4: Now we can move on.
11: Yeah.
0: If he's love bombing this woman and this other woman's trying to warn her, I would be very cautious.
2: Yeah. Oh,
0: man. Yeah. Those are my letters, Jess.
11: Okay. All right. My girlfriend's mom likes to be very flirty with me, and it's kind of a lose-lose situation. If I don't flirt back, I'm weird. But if I do, I'm worried that I'm setting a weird dynamic. Should I just go with it?
28: Oh, should he flirt back with the mom?
11: Yeah, but there's a level of flirt that you can do with in-laws, right?
26: Try to keep it fun. Yeah,
28: I think so. There is a level, yes. Yeah.
2: Yeah. Can't you just be awkward and adorable, like, hee-hee, and not flirt at all back and just, like, accept it?
11: Yeah,
2: you know what I mean?
11: That's probably true, too.
0: She's flirting.
4: Oh, that's just so gross and weird. Hey!
26: But...
4: Boy, that must be some pretty tough fabric holding up those huge jugs.
26: You're gonna...
28: Oh, my God.
26: If you don't flirt back, she's gonna get mad, I would think.
11: No.
26: At some certain...
4: Maybe.
26: I bet so.
0: Why is she flirting with
4: him? Inappropriate.
11: Yeah. It is for sure inappropriate.
26: Because she's jealous of her
0: daughter
26: getting
0: the attention?
26: The hunky man, yeah.
11: Oh.
28: No, this guy plays his cards right. He could
0: get them both, right?
28: Yeah.
26: You guys know that my aunt married my cousin's boyfriend. So it was her daughter's boyfriend and the mom.
28: They broke up and the mom ended up marrying him?
26: Mom ended up marrying him.
28: Wow.
0: Yeah, well,
26: there you go.
4: Could have been weirder. Could have been the dad.
28: Yeah, that'd be.
4: Yeah. And my father-in-law.
26: Stop that, Tom.
4: Sorry.
28: Honey, I've got bad news. This whole time I have been gay. Also, I have worse news.
4: Yeah. Okay, got this. Safety reminder forwarded to me from the illuminating company.
26: This better not be about lightning.
4: Lightning can travel through pipes. Never take a shower or bath during a thunderstorm.
26: Never?
4: A safety reminder from the illuminating company.
26: I'm going to say, and I might be a little off about this, I'm going to say I've done this 1,000 times.
11: I've done it a lot, too.
26: Yeah.
0: So do lightning rods work? We used to have them. My grandparents had them on the farmhouse.
4: A lightning rod will... doesn't that ground the lightning and take it so it doesn't catch your house on fire?
0: I don't know, but I know my grandparents always had them.
4: But I don't know if that would prevent your pipes from getting...
0: See, that's electric. What I'm... I don't know.
4: So this is what they're saying at the electric company.
26: But all right, just think about this. You take a shower during a lightning storm. You get hit by lightning, and you become a concert pianist.
28: Yes.
11: Yeah.
28: What about those people?
26: What about those?
0: What about you burn up in your shower?
28: All of a sudden, you're John Travolta in Phenomenon.
26: Yes. And I've got a super brain just because of this nodule on my brain.
0: You take that chance, honey.
11: Do you guys want to hear one more letter?
28: Yep.
11: I've been married for 4 months. Things are good, but they could be better. Oh, I want a bedroom divorce. And I don't know how to bring this up to my wife without hurting her feelings. I love her.
26: What?
11: I just don't want to.
0: She doesn't want to sleep with her.
11: Yeah, I just don't sleep well with someone else in the same bed or even in the same room.
28: Why are you just now?
0: Now, right.
11: But also 4 months? Give it a minute.
2: Surely they slept together before. You're right. No. Like, why didn't you
26: just
2: talk about it before?
26: Go ahead and get divorced. That's what you should do.
4: Josh, didn't you say that if you ever build a house... in your marriage, you'll have two separate bedrooms?
28: Yeah.
4: That's the way you sleep better?
28: Yes. I think everybody sleeps better that way. Separate bedrooms, separate bathrooms.
11: I disagree.
2: We sleep in separate bedrooms.
28: Studies have shown, and this is absolutely true, less divorces in households with separate bedrooms and separate bathrooms.
0: Chick, you want to wait on this?
2: You're going to sleep.
28: Chick, your issues with her...
26: You know what? You're right.
28: They were not... bedroom related.
26: I avoided the Christmas rush. I hated her early.
28: Yeah, well.
26: But you have two bedrooms, so if your wife's mom wants to spend the night.
28: There you go.
26: There you go. You can go in and snore with her.
0: We just have a really big bed, so.
11: Yeah.
0: There you go.
5: We just have the Love Master 9000.
28: So what does this guy do? How does he bring it up? Can he, ladies?
2: He just starts sleeping on the couch himself.
0: No. He needs to talk to her about it. No. Just open communication.
2: Like,
0: honey.
2: Hey, you fidget a lot, and I need to go to sleep.
26: Wouldn't it be great if open communication existed in a marriage?
0: That would be really great.
4: I got an idea for him.
0: But.
4: And I don't know if anyone makes these.
26: Here we go. You always have the best ideas.
4: Ready? Do you hear me out on this?
28: All right.
4: The word keen may come to mind.
26: Keen. Okay.
4: Large. What's a large bed called? Is that a king?
0: King.
26: California king.
4: California king. Bunk beds.
28: Mm. Oh, bunk beds for a married couple.
2: It wouldn't help with snoring, though.
26: I can't believe I'm saying farts. This. Yeah. That's a great idea.
4: So, and of course,
26: I want to sleep on the top.
4: I was going to say, I want a ladder. I'm on top. I've got a fence.
0: Make it fun being on the top bunk. Yeah,
4: keep a jar up there to pee in at night.
0: What are you, 12?
2: If you spilled a jar.
26: You kicked it up a notch, but all right. Okay.
28: What is the ladder broken?
4: Can you imagine if someone had giant king size bunk beds?
0: Ah, gee, look at
26: that. That exists.
4: That has to be.
0: Yeah.
4: Some,
0: they have double size.
4: Some cottage, some oceanside cottage where they go, a whole bunch of people have to sleep.
28: Yeah. And California kings aren't, a king bed is wider than a California king.
0: Yeah.
28: California
0: kings are longer.
28: Mm-hmm. So I'd still just go king.
4: Okay. That would be so much fun.
26: I want it to be accurate, so I'll just go king.
28: You know what? You and I, bedroom divorce.
26: I just snored that one time and I woke right up.
4: Hey, Slurpee, you're out. Okay. Slurpee.
26: You told him my nickname.
4: Okay, thank you very much, ladies.
0: You're welcome.
4: That's sexy time. You can reach Allie for next week's adventures.
26: Nope, Allie's out. I like the new format.
4: A-L-L-I-B-R-E-E-N on your favorite social media platform. 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Tell them the Bob and Tom Show sent you by using the code TOM. Christy Lee, what's coming up in the news?
0: Coming up, we have a very disturbing story out of Hungary, and it includes body parts.
4: Oh, wow. Yeah, that's rough. We have another one that's even more rough, which you probably are skipping on purpose.
0: Yeah, well, if you really like your sunglasses, think twice about trying to go after them.
4: Yes.
28: Oh.
0: Yeah.
4: Could be nasty.
0: Sunglasses can really be replaced.
4: Yeah.
28: Tell that to Ron Goldman.
4: Okay.
26: You bring up a good point. A good deed goes unpunished.
4: Yeah.
0: That's true.
4: Thank you very much. That made my day. We're going to come back to the O'Reilly Auto Parts Studios. 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
16: 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Ladies and gentlemen, Bob and Tom.
0: So does the shark come back to the same town over and over?
18: You know, it's funny, in Jaws the Revenge, which is the fourth one, the reason it's called the Revenge is the shark is avenging his dead relative.
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0: Okay.
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0: Oh.
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31: Just saw them. You couldn't miss them. Of course, I'm talking about the Des Moines septuplets.
32: Oh, yeah.
31: I know I can't be the only person that was secretly thinking, geez, I hope these kids don't get their mother's teeth.
33: Whoa! She's got a smile like Count Chocula. Tom, she could chew through coaxial cable. Take her 4 hours to eat an ear of corn, I'm telling you. And believe me, Bob, I am delighted people donated baby food and diapers. I'm just hoping a dentist steps up to the plate. We're going to take fertility drugs.
32: My God.
33: And we're going to keep all 7 because it's God's will. Bull crap. God's will was for you to have 0. You screwed it up.
34: Put the one above, put that one on.
35: This one here, Youth Health and Sex Education Program for...
36: Oh, here we go.
35: Track number 1, Menstruation Facts for Little Ladies.
32: Let's pass. Hey. Let's pass.
34: It's on vinyl, Bob.
35: We got to find out about these things. I got 3 daughters at home.
32: Oh, my God.
37: Look at that record. Affects my body.
34: See if there are any seeds in there.
35: In that album?
34: Any stems
32: probably
34: and seeds.
32: Not.
38: Marijuana, as such, is habit-forming and, fortunately, is not an addiction. And I'll explain this to you in a little while.
37: What?
38: Habit forming though it be, it is the first step to addiction.
35: Okay.
38: And it is something that makes a person feel as though he is on, quote, cloud nine.
34: It makes him what's wrong with that? Wait a second. Stop a second.
1: Hold on.
34: Here's what's wrong.
1: What's wrong with that?
2: Hey, cloud nine is a nice place.
1: Let's you know, go. Cloud nine rocks.
34: If you're trying to do anti-drug stuff, you don't go.
1: Hey, it makes you feel like you're on cloud nine.
34: The problem with this stuff is it makes you feel really good. So whatever you do, don't try it.
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14: We're in the O'Reilly Auto Parts Studios. There's Christy Lee.
0: Hi.
14: There's Jessica Alsman.
15: Hello.
14: There's Josh Arnold.
17: Hi there.
14: There's Ace Cosby. Hey. I'm Chick McGee, and I didn't want to interrupt him. He was getting a good stretch in. Here's Tom.
34: Just working on my new invention, the gigantic bunk bed made out of California canes.
14: Incredible
17: adult
14: idea.
17: Adult bunk beds.
14: Incredible idea.
0: Well, they make full size. Is that not big enough?
34: No, you want gigantic.
0: Okay.
34: Okay, that'd be fun. I'm sorry. No, it's time now for us to revisit the news desk with Christy Lee. We missed anything over there?
0: California authorities rescued a man who got trapped in an outhouse toilet holding tank.
17: Oh,
0: I've heard this story before.
17: This wow. is awful.
0: The Fresno County Sheriff's Department says that the man's sunglasses had fallen into the toilet at Shaver Lake. And he got stuck in the waterless, non-flushing holding tank while trying to retrieve them.
14: Zowie.
0: Deputies and Cal Fire responded to the scene, removed the man before spraying him down to decontaminate him when asked whether the man got his sunglasses back. A sheriff spokesperson suspected the eyewear may have been lost to the mold.
34: And when you're at that kind of toilet facility, don't check your work. Just move on out.
0: Well, maybe he was doing number one. And he just tipped his head and they fell in.
34: What's the old joke where the guy's at one of those outhouses and he accidentally drops a quarter in the toilet and he turns around, takes out his wallet and throws in $50. He goes, what the hell are you doing? He goes, you think I'm going to go back in there for a quarter?
0: What you did there.
34: I can remember the first time we had a story like this. This goes back in time to the days when handheld video cameras had a red light on them.
0: Mm-hmm.
34: And I remember the story. I want to say, I think it was out of upstate New York.
14: I remember how stunned I was, but I'm still stunned by this.
34: Some woman was using a one of these facilities at a
0: campground, wasn't it?
34: It was at a highway
0: rest stop.
34: Yeah. And it was this lady looked between her legs and saw a red light pop on.
15: Oh, God.
34: They called the cops, and there was a guy down in there.
0: Yeah, oh, well, at least he was covered in a trash bag. Remember that?
34: Yeah.
14: Yeah, he was.
34: But, I mean, so thank your lucky.
17: Anything for the shot.
34: Yeah, thank your lucky stars today that isn't, what is that, would that be, what, a compulsion? What would that?
17: Oh,
34: whatever you call it. Just be glad when you woke up this morning you said, didn't say to yourself, well, I'm going to go climb in a pool full of
14: I got that
34: human
14: kicks.
34: Fecal material and get a couple shots.
0: Yeah, no thanks.
34: Yeah. Good and if Lord. You are doing it, take some black electrician's tape and cover up the red light, ladies and gentlemen.
15: Yeah.
34: But yeah, also think of the cops. You're working, you're a cop in Fresno, and you get a phone call, you got a guy.
14: just trying to get along.
34: Yeah, I just want to try to get through the day. You got half an hour left in your shift, and you got to go. You got a guy stuck in a giant toilet.
2: Oh, boy.
34: I mean, is there a hose handy? Do you carry one?
0: Well, they decontaminated him. Yeah. They said they did.
2: They must have had to call in some truck.
34: Yeah, like the portable Silkwood truck.
2: Right.
34: Okay.
0: Well, on that happy note, I think we're done here.
34: Okay, well, we got an even more grim note tomorrow, believe it or not. And we never found out about our missing giraffe.
0: We'll find out tomorrow. They'll still be missing?
34: A missing giraffe in Texas. They think they've spotted it, but they haven't been able to capture her yet. Her name is Gracie, and you can imagine it's in Texas, but I mean, one would think that this is the exact opposite of a needle in a haystack.
10: Right.
34: You know, you look out at the plains there. Well, let's see now. Cow, cow, cow, cow. man fleeing police. Giraffe. I see him. Okay, well, we'll find out if they caught that young lady giraffe tomorrow. We appreciate your indulgence. Don't forget Ryan Hamilton's new comedy special is called This Just Hit Me. Chick McGee is really anxious to leave.
0: Well, you're a minute over.
34: Oh, that's so
14: You keep telling us this is the way it works, then you don't pay any attention to anybody.
34: I'm busy over there. These are the O'Reilly Auto Parts Studios. Tick, tick, tick. This is the Bob and Tom Show.
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0: Champion Windows is also great at doors. 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
7: 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Sexy time. Coming up Thursday, comedian Al Jackson zooming his way in. 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Hope you have a great Wednesday afternoon. I'll be heading home to mow the lawn. That's right, taking care of business. And we hope you have a great afternoon and evening, no matter what it is you do. And join us back here tomorrow morning with Al Jackson and you here on Bob and Tom Radio. Bye-bye. Here's a look at things you may have missed. The NCAA has adopted a new eligibility model for Division I athletes, allowing five seasons of competition over a five-year period beginning upon initial college enrollment or the academic year following their 19th birthday, whichever occurs first. The Division I cabinet approved the change from the longstanding tenet of college sports that gave athletes 5 years to compete. Four seasons of competition with their eligibility clock starting at the time of enrollment, regardless of age. It eliminates waivers for extended eligibility, except for pregnancy, religious missions, or active duty military service. No longer will extensions be considered for athletes who have been injured. A change for their eligibility. And that's a look at things you may have missed. More of the Bob and Tom Show coming up.
8: 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Oh, yeah, yeah.
9: Can I just say that I really love doing this program?
10: Oh, thank you.
9: You know, as a this is like such a fun, it's actually entertaining and fun to do it, you know? And as a comedian, you do a lot of shows. And, you know, like I did a radio program a few weeks ago, and they introduced me as the bad boy of comedy.
10: Mm-hmm.
9: I never said I was the bad boy of anything, nor do I want to be introduced as such.
10: Mm-hmm. Where'd they get
9: only to? In comedy do you ever hear that. You never hear that in other professions. You never hear, he's the bad boy of gynecology.
7: Yeah.
9: See the guy putting on his gloves with his fingers cut off?
10: Had his finger in a dike.

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4: Hey, this is Scoop in Cape Coral, Florida.
1: Hi, Scoop.
5: How are you, sir?
4: I'm all right. How are you?
1: Great. Yeah. What do you say after sex?
5: Or what do you hear?
4: Well, I usually hear silence, but I always tell my wife thank you, but usually that's because it's been so damn long since I got any that I'm like a kid getting that first piece of candy.
6: I know. I hear you, brother. Tell it, brother.
1: Thank you.
6: Do you need a safe house? Do you need anywhere to go? It's all right.
1: All right. Well, thank you.
5: So you say thank you to her?
4: Yeah.
5: And she doesn't say you're welcome or... The whole thing.
4: Well, no, I usually leave her with that starry-eyed look on her face.
1: Ah, the starry-eyed look.
4: Yeah. Yeah.
5: Okay. Oh, she's bright.
3: see there? There you go. Christy's mocking you.
1: Going, no, there's no such thing as the starry-eyed look.
5: I see. Well, thank you, sir. Right, thank you for being brave.
1: Bye-bye.

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5: That doesn't seem
4: you catch one and
6: you have a long way to go to bring her up.
4: Yeah.
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5: 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I don't know.
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5: 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You're not going to fellas, you're not going to believe this.
7: I heard about those flying fish. 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
4: They don't say we didn't warn you. 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
4: And we have one of these.
5: Stupid world record.
4: TikTok chefs Nick DiGiovanni and Lynn Davis have broken their third Guinness World Record.
6: What is it?
4: Better known as... Well, I know you're excited. Hang on a second. They recently broke the record for the most fast food restaurants visited in 24 hours with a total of 69.
6: Wow.
7: Man.
4: The previous record was 50. In their most recent record attempt, the pair went to New York City where they spent 7 hours, 15 minutes walking 8 miles to grab a bite from each and every restaurant.
6: Hmm.
4: They already hold the records for their longest, the largest chicken nugget.
6: Oh, yeah.
4: And the largest cake pop.
6: Huh. Oh.
4: Look at that cake.
6: It's just a cake on a stick.
7: Yeah.
4: Food must be purchased at each location. Nick and Lynn did not need to eat the food themselves for it to count.
7: Well, that doesn't seem fair.
6: I don't know about this.
7: Yeah.
6: I mean, I'm glad that they're giving the food, I hope, to, you know, maybe people in need, but shouldn't they have to eat some of it?
7: Mm-hmm. I would think.
6: From each place?
3: Mm, yeah, but nearly 70 places. That's a lot of... A lot of food.
4: Sensing your concern, Josh, they add here at the end of the story, they shared some of their food with people waiting in line and those experiencing homelessness and by their film crew.
6: Oh, okay.
4: That's
6: all
4: what
6: right.
4: They said.
6: Well, yeah, I'm sure they did.
4: Mm-hmm.
3: Okay. Well, you know. At least they walked. I guess there's that.
6: I suppose.
8: Oh, yeah, because if this was a drive-thru, this would be a terrible story because there'd just be fatties in the car, huh?
4: Uh-huh.
7: I think it'd be more, it'd be harder to do that quick.
8: Mm-hmm.
7: I mean, at least in New York City, they're all within a short commute. So
4: I think it's interesting in 8 miles or 69 fast food right
7: now. No yeah, joke.
6: Boy.
8: Are these the classics? Is this like a McDonald's, a Burger King?
7: Do they have to be all different?
6: Subway must be in there as well.
8: Sure.
6: Those are everywhere.
4: Oh, they spent 7 hours and 15 minutes walking 8 miles to grab a bite from each and every restaurant.
3: All right. Well, congratulations. Very good.
6: I wonder why they did that, though.
4: For the record.
6: Oh, all right.
7: They want to be in the Guinness
6: Book.
7: Sometimes
6: you just do it for the record.
7: Yeah.
6: Okay.
8: How much money they spend, I wonder. That's got to be a lot.
6: Probably are these some of those TikTok famous people?
4: Probably got it for free. That's what it says here at first. TikTok.
3: You think they got it? Did they have to wait in line at every place? That would be my concern.
6: Answer these questions, Jim. I just realized we nailed it with like 3 idiotic questions in a row.
3: They're all fair questions.
6: Well, unanswerable.
7: Is it a time thing or is
6: no,
7: it?
6: There's no way he has.
4: Next, you're going to ask why. Well, no, he did. Why did they do this? I don't know. Let me crawl inside their head.
3: Well,
4: I'll take a look.
3: If your title is TikTok chef,
6: yeah.
3: Obviously you're not going to be at Lutace, whatever.
4: Well, he was following up with why they did it. Are they TikTok famous? Is what Josh wanted to know.
3: Well, that was the first line. TikTok chefs Nick DiGiovanni and Lynn Davis.
7: Well, you can laugh all you want, but they're probably making a lot of money being TikTok chefs.
3: Yeah, well, the TikTok is the sound of their careers ending.
7: Okay.
6: TikTok. Or beginning. Who's
7: right?
6: To say?
7: Okay.
4: Anyway. Another world record. A man in Washington State celebrated his 82nd birthday by completing his goal to shoot 1 million free throws.
6: Cool. What? How long did it take him?
7: 82 years.
4: Tom Sturry started the challenge 17 years ago.
6: Oh, man.
4: Shooting 100 free throws every day.
7: Wow.
4: He made his 1 millionth throw August 18th. That was 4 days ago, Josh, before you asked where that
6: check.
4: Was.
6: That math does work.
4: Timing it so his milestone shot would occur on the day he celebrated his 82nd.
6: Wow.
7: Watch this.
4: And by the way,
7: have to count?
4: He didn't make all of them. I was getting to that.
3: I just want to know, who's the jackass that keeps fouling this 82-year-old guy in
6: not
3: the court?
6: Not my house.
8: I wish for his million.
4: He didn't.
8: Dikembe Mutombo would have come out of nowhere, swatted it, and go,
6: yo, yo.
3: No. Yeah, they really should have had some like LeBron comes out and fouls the guy in a pickup game. Hey,
4: this is my favorite part of the story. He only made 94% of his shots.
7: Really?
6: That doesn't count.
4: Shoot a million,
6: dude. That's a hell of an average, isn't it? 94.
8: Wait, but he has to. I think it's 100 every day, and he has to make them all
7: right.
8: every day.
7: Exactly.
3: That's great.
4: No,
8: this is an old liar. Okay, yes. Buddy, make a few more shots, pal.
3: 94% is great.
6: Yes, yeah, that's a good average. But it should have been.
4: I could make 9 out of 10 now.
3: $1,000 says you can't do it.
6: Man,
7: whoa.
4: You know, to see you bouncing like that, like you truly have a point, is really irritating. So let me tell you this.
8: Certainty.
4: Let me ask you something.
3: There's no way you're going to get.
4: I bet you can't.
3: You can't. This guy's great.
4: I could make more free throws than you could.
3: Well, that isn't the bet.
4: I'll make 9 out of 10.
3: Okay, so this guy made 94% of his free throws. He shot a million times.
4: Yes.
7: Yeah.
3: And he's 80 what?
6: Two.
3: Okay.
4: God, let's see him do like one of those. Did you listen to anything in the story that you wrote?
3: One of those windmill like dunks, you know, like on a trampoline.
6: Man,
3: I think it's a great story. I'm trying to find a picture of this guy.
7: He should have to make
4: them. Awful, stupid story.
3: What do you mean, make them all?
4: He should make them all.
7: Have to
6: I mean, I could make a million attempts.
7: Mm-hmm. Yeah.
3: Yeah.
4: Mm-hmm.
3: Yeah. Yeah. Really?
4: I'll clang that one.
6: If I wanted to for the next 17 years, sure. I don't want to.
7: Because you have a life. Mm-hmm.
6: Well, let's not get ridiculous.
3: Now, here's a picture of the guy. Oh, the first 100 shots he made, it was actually the original peach basket.
2: No. He's 32.
4: So he's old.
2: Yes,
4: so he's,
2: yes. Yes.
4: He doesn't know about modern basketball.
2: He learned it from his coach, James Naismith. Yeah.
3: Ooh. Okay.
9: Art Garfunkel's 80.
7: 80%?
4: Okay. Yeah. Hey, hang on a second. 80 years old. Thanks for mentioning that.
9: I thought I would.
3: Art Garfunkel happens to be probably the best free throw shooter of all musicians.
7: I would, maybe in 1968.
9: Yeah, maybe there's a year.
3: Art is still quite the shot.
6: You know, we have Frank Caliendo coming up later on this morning, who does some of the best impressions you've ever heard.
8: Absolutely.
6: But none of them will beat Chick McGee's impression of Tom telling us about Art Garfunkel.
4: Yeah, Tom, really.
3: Well, are you happy now?
4: Yeah, that's what
3: I think. This happen. Is great that this guy got all these free throws.
7: It's I cool. Guess.
4: Remember the Greatest Generation?
3: I mean, 94%, that's really good.
6: Yes, it is a very good answer.
4: But it's not 100%, is it?
3: Well, of course it is.
4: Well,
3: if he'd shot a million in a row and they all went in.
4: Yeah.
3: I think that would be miraculous.
8: Not a million in a row, but just at least getting 100 shots every day.
6: Yeah, but that's the thing.
4: He's not making a million in a row.
6: He could have made 150 shots, and he would have gotten 100
8: exactly.
6: A day.
8: Exactly. Yeah. That's all I'm saying.
4: It took him 17 years.
8: That said, though, this is coming from a person that has never dedicated myself.
3: So if we had any brains, we could do the math on this. For this guy to make a million of them,
4: oh, God.
3: You just... So he's just got to work a couple more years.
4: First of all, you got to get 365 times 17. What's that get?
3: Well, I'm not going to do the math. I'm not going to show my work on the air. This guy's got a couple more years. He'll have made a million shots.
7: 6,205.
4: There you go.
3: Okay, so wish the guy luck.
4: How many is a day? Is that six of them into a million?
3: I don't know. This is a math. What am I taking the SATs again? I'm not going
6: to
3: do.
6: Was there anything more annoying than a test where you had to show your work?
7: Ugh.
6: That would infuriate me. And in fact, oftentimes I would not show my work and take the F.
8: Are you serious?
4: Wow, you are truly a man of twisted principles.
8: Oh my gosh! Yeah,
7: 161.16.
6: One of the biggest arguments I ever got in my life was with a teacher who insisted that I show my work. I go, did I get the answer right or not? Yes, but you get...
3: If you want to see my work, you're going to have to ask the fellow sitting in front of me.
6: That's right. He's the one who sold me the test guide.
9: It's on my arm.
6: No, because some of you didn't have to cheat.
8: I hated it. Showing your work?
6: Yes.
8: It's just so the teacher knows that you're getting the right way.
6: There is no right way. If I got the right answer, no, I did something right.
4: That's not part of the process of teach. Never mind.
3: It's about the journey, Josh.
8: Josh, your sense of principle is exhausting. I got to tell you, you know?
3: And corrupt, I think. Not fundamentally.
6: There's nothing corrupt about it. I got the right answer. I shouldn't have to show my work. They, trust me.
3: They want to know.
7: Well, how did you get the answer?
6: I looked it up at the back of the book. If they didn't want you to use the back of the book, there would be no back of the book.
3: That's very helpful. Can you give me the sports teaser?
4: You think there's more? That's adorable.
3: I was hoping.
4: No.
6: No world records?
7: He just did two.
4: If you... Oh. If you want this to last the whole morning, we're going to have to make some adjustments.
3: Okay. I have something that's kind of a world record over here. I'll give you the teaser on it.
4: Why didn't you give it to me?
3: Because you weren't here. This comes from Friday. The world's skinniest skyscraper.
7: Oh, yeah, I have it.
6: Really?
3: Have you seen it? Have
7: no,
3: you seen
7: did,
3: this thing?
6: I've not.
7: I did that Friday.
3: It's... Real skinny. The 80, it's real 84 skinny. Towers. It's the Steinway Tower in New York City. It's so skinny at the top that whenever the wind ramps up, the luxury homes in the upper floors sway about 3 feet.
7: And they're worth millions of dollars.
3: Oh, you can get a unit for $18 million. That's in the low end.
7: Yeah.
6: My gosh.
4: The bigger 3 feet?
6: The low end of price or the low end of the building?
7: That's the low end price.
3: $66 million for the...
9: 3 feet is way too much to sway.
4: 3 feet?
6: No, no. You want that. It's supposed to. Otherwise, it'll crack and fall.
7: Oh, yeah, but wouldn't that freak you out?
6: Yes.
3: Yeah, and but it's, I guess, the slenderest building of its kind.
7: Can't have a lot of knickknacks sitting around. That's
6: Or patty wagon.
3: Ironically, it's the Steinway Tower.
7: Yeah.
3: What, can you get a piano in there?
6: I doubt it.
7: Up 90 floors or however tall.
6: You think the architects, when they designed that, had to show their work? I doubt it.
3: I hope the engineers did.
4: As a matter of fact, they had blueprints. So they had to show
6: everybody. Well, in this case, they did. But in other cases.
3: It's the Steinway Tower, Josh. Guess what?
6: What?
3: Every room has 88 keys.
8: Like a piano, you see.
3: Piano joke.
6: No, sure.
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1: Damn.
2: I just picture hill folk crawling out of the ditch immediately. Like the second the beer's hit, all of a sudden there's 30 people.
3: Get them, grab them.
4: Give me that straw.
5: I mean, they didn't ship it in a big tanker?
3: No.
2: You're thinking of gasoline.
3: Yes, gasoline goes in big tankers.
1: I've seen one filled with fat. It said, this fat is not edible. It's used for something else.
5: Non-potable
1: it was a big
5: fat.
1: Tanker.
0: Ew.
1: Here's one of the fattest things I've ever done.
2: Oh, God.
1: Somebody once put a sign on my back that said, this fat is not edible. It is just used for other uses. Is that what you wanted, chick?
5: Let's talk to our guest, Tom Foss. Now, do you have any animals?
6: I got two horses, about 15 chickens, dogs, cats.
7: So you are in the country, huh?
6: Yeah, mm-hmm. Gravel road, one-way gravel road.
7: Really?
5: Do you eat the chickens?
6: No, the eggs.
5: Ah.
6: My wife said she'd never kill one of the chickens.
7: Really?
6: But she doesn't have any problem scrambling up the kids.
3: That's sweet. Uh-huh.
8: Wow. Hey, don't say we didn't warn you.
9: I'm warning you, don't do that.
8: There's laughter ahead.
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10: Hi, Bob.
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10: We're the Love Brothers.
11: You know, fellas, let's face it. We're living in the communication age. 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
7: Mm-hmm.
11: There's Sprint, MCI, and of course, AT&T.
7: Mm-hmm.
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11: Turn the page, sonny.
12: Oh, yeah. 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So anyway, dudes, that's Nick and Sonny's AT&T and A. Oh, sure, AT&T says reach out and touch someone. 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
11: That's right. And why are we your link to better and wetter communications? One reason, because we're the Love Brothers.
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5: This is the Bob and Tom Show.
7: Hello.
5: That's Bob. I'm Tom. That's Gunner sitting in for Chick McGee at the Bob and Tom Sports Desk. Christy Lee is making some notes over there with her stack of news. In the interview loft, we opened the show with David Alan Greer. We have David had to take off, but now we have Kumail Nanjiani in the interview loft. He is originally from Pakistan, Karachi to be more precise. Came over to Grinnell in Iowa to study as a student. You were studying what?
14: Well, I was studying computer science, which is very stereotypical. I was bad at it, though. Does that help?
5: That's kind of what I was getting at. Did you know how stereotypical it was for someone to come from an Asian country and study computer science?
14: Well, that's what it was. Was everybody I'd known who'd gone to America studied computer science, and I was like, all right, I'll do this. Mm-hmm. And then I started, and I was like, I'm really bad at this.
7: Right.
14: And I also studied philosophy. Mm-hmm.
5: How'd you do with that?
14: I was much better at philosophy because it's just about asking questions, and yes. I had a lot of questions, mm-hmm. you know. But computer science I was bad at, and then I got a job at the University of Chicago, and I managed to not get fired for 5 years.
7: Nice.
14: I think that was just because they were like, he looks like he knows what he's talking about.
7: No complaints.
5: Was it in the computer science area?
14: Yeah, I was doing tech support again.
5: Now, do your comedian friends assume that of all the guys in the world of comedy, you're going to be the best at fixing their computers?
14: They know I'm terrible
5: at it. They know by now. Okay.
14: I would be like, did you try restarting it?
7: Unplug it for 10 seconds.
14: That's all I've got.
5: Now, this is a little bit inside, but we've had more than 1,000 comedians on this show, so I feel like I can be kind of a judge. What comedian is the most tech savvy?
14: Oh, man. Some people
5: Chris
14: are...
5: Chris Hardwick?
14: Chris Hardwick is probably really good
7: at
14: it.
7: Pete
5: Lee is very good. Mm-hmm. Who do you think is the most tech savvy?
14: I think probably Chris Hardwick. He's on computers all the time. 90% of his life, he's staring at a screen, I think.
7: Good point.
14: Yeah, he's really
5: good
14: at it.
5: Except his sex life. That's 100%.
7: That's all screen, isn't it?
5: Yeah. That's just sad.
14: He does okay, guys.
7: Yeah, you're right.
14: He does fine.
5: He's not here to defend himself. How dare you?
7: And don't forget, he bowls as well.
5: That's right. Did you know that he's an excellent bowler?
14: His dad was like a very famous bowler.
7: Yeah.
14: Well, that's what happens. He'd be like, hey, let's hang out. Let's just go bowling. And then you have no idea. It would be like if Michael Jordan was like, hey, you guys want a pickup game? I'm like, you're the best at this. What are you you doing? He's amazing at it. Yes, he is.
5: Okay, so let's make this. Let's get this segue because I don't know how it works. You were a tech support guy at the. Did you say the University of Chicago?
14: That's correct.
5: And you became a comedian.
14: Yeah.
5: How'd that go?
14: Well, I, you know, since I, when I was a little kid, I never thought about what I wanted to do as a grown up. Mm-hmm. And I started doing, you know, tech support, and I was really bad at it. I didn't like doing it. And then I just saw, my friends always thought I was funny. And so I saw a friend of mine do stand up, and I was like, oh, I had never seen stand up. Uh-huh. I'd never seen stand up. Okay. And then the first thing I saw was this Seinfeld HBO special called I'm Telling You for the Last Time, which was his most recent one, like 90 something. And I was like, wait, you can make money doing that? You can just stand and talk and people will give you money to do it. I was like, all right, that's what I want to do.
7: I choose that.
14: Okay. Yeah, I'll do that over getting up at, you know, 6 a.m. every day.
5: However, this morning you got up at what, 5 a.m.?
14: Yeah, what are you guys doing to me? This is what I got away from.
7: Yes.
14: Yeah.
7: Mm-hmm.
5: Were your early jokes about tech support? Did you have to... Your early comedy, was it about getting away from the stereotype?
14: My first joke was about how my name's Kumail, but Microsoft Spellcheck thinks it should be Camel. That was my first joke.
5: I like
14: joke.
5: That joke. It's good.
7: It's probably true, though.
14: It really would be like, you mean Camel, don't you? I'm like, that's really racist, Microsoft. Yeah, they would always like under, it would be a squiggle line under my real name.
7: Yep. Uh-huh.
14: By the way, I want to say how impressed I am by your pronunciation of my name. It's not an easy name and you're really nailing it.
7: Oh, Nanjiani?
14: Well, yeah, it sounds Italian though. Nanjiani.
7: Yeah, it does.
14: Yeah. But, yeah.
5: Mm-hmm. Kumail.
14: Yeah. I would always say.
7: You don't have to say it. Kumail.
5: No, every time I say it, I have to stare at the spelling.
0: He has to really look at it.
13: He's looking over your shoulder at the board above your head.
0: The first thing when we came in this morning, I wrote, you're going to have trouble.
5: This will make you feel better. I did the same thing for David Alan Greer. I got to look at it. And,
13: now, see, I like the idea of a Pakistani-Italian mobster. That's kind of a funny concept. A
14: lot of connections, you know.
13: Nanjiani. Don't make me put the goat's head on your bed.
14: Oh, exactly.
5: Now, what are the elections like where you're from? Originally.
14: What is elections?
7: Mm-hmm.
14: What does that mean?
5: Oh.
14: I mean, we had, you know, most of my life we had a dictator.
7: Right.
14: And then we had all this, there were coups all the time. Somebody would get elected. Like, you guys remember Benazir Bhutto? She was a big candidate and she got, you know, assassinated.
7: Mm-hmm. Yes. Mm-hmm.
14: And all these countries were like, we're so shocked. I'm like, really? Are you shocked that the female woman running for the head of an Islamic state was... The only way it would have been... Yeah, this is a story oft told.
7: Yes.
14: This is not shocking. It'd be shocking if she was like attacked by werewolves.
7: Yes.
14: That would be shocking.
7: Yeah, it would be shocking.
14: Like, it's not shocking that she was attacked, but by werewolves? That's a story.
7: It's amazing.
14: Yeah.
5: Wow. Is there a... well, for example, I mean, there's a Chinatown in lots of cities in America and in Canada and all over the world, really. There's always China. Is there a...
7: Chinatown in Karak?
14: America Town?
5: No, is there a Pakistani town or a Pakistan town in L.A.?
14: There is like a town sort of outside that's sort of an Indian area, for sure. Mm-hmm. Yeah. It's called Artesia. They got really good food, you know. And in Chicago, where I was, is an area called Devon Street, where it's all Indian. Even the signs are in Urdu and Hindi and stuff.
7: Yeah. Beautiful really cool. Artesia.
14: Yeah.
7: Right near where I was raised, yes.
5: Now, do you fancy Indian food?
14: I mean, it's the same pretty much as Pakistani food. I mean, for me, for my money, I think it's the best food in the world.
5: Is there a Pakistani restaurant anywhere near where you live in L.A.?
14: I found one by the airport that I drive to. It's about a 45-minute drive.
7: But worth every mile, yes.
14: Oh, my God. And then you don't need to eat for 2 days because I've noticed that countries that are poor have the best food, and it's the food that's worst for you because a little bit of food has to go a long way.
7: Sure.
14: So we don't worry about health. We're like, well, we're going to eat this, and we got to go work in the fields all day, you know? So that's where the best food comes from.
5: What's the best Pakistani dish if we're going to go to a Pakistani restaurant?
14: There's this thing called a biryani, which is like a rice dish. Mm-hmm. That's my favorite.
5: Again, it sounds like pizza.
0: Biryani?
5: All the stuff sounds Italian. Biryani?
0: Biryani?
5: Biryani sounds Italian.
13: In it, what's in it?
7: Rice?
14: Well, there's rice. You could do it with chicken, but the best if you get goat biryani.
7: Mm.
5: This is the second time you've brought up goat.
14: Mm-hmm. It's a really delicious meat, you guys.
7: Mm-hmm.
14: Oh, so good.
7: So, see? They probably raise goat like we raise sheep and cattle.
14: Mm-hmm. Yeah, totally.
5: Now, are these range-fed goats?
7: No, they're force-fed goats, Tom.
13: and once again, we want to point out there is no Pakistani flag on the moon. Enjoy your goat.
14: And there probably won't be for a while.
7: For a while, anyhow.
14: Yeah.
5: I see. Does your wife
0: like goat?
5: Does she like the goat?
14: Oh, she's... I mean, look at me. She's very adventurous.
7: Mm-hmm.
14: She'll try anything.
7: Mm-hmm.
14: Yeah. Mm-hmm. She loves Pakistani food, like spicy food. Like, we really, really go for, you know, really, really spicy
5: food.
14: Now,
5: do you do a traditional American Thanksgiving at your house?
14: We go to my in-laws, and we do, like, a traditional...
5: Now, do you bring a little side dish? By the way, I brought the goat pumpkin pie.
14: No. I try and play it pretty strict.
13: Goat pie.
14: We don't have pumpkins. What are you talking about?
5: Sorry. Do you have goat pie?
7: It's turnip pie.
0: Goat pie. They probably have like a chicken pot pie. They probably have a goat pot pie. Sure.
5: Sounds good.
14: I love Thanksgiving. I mean, it's amazing. There's a whole holiday devoted to just eating.
7: Yeah. Isn't that great?
14: Eating as much as you can and then passing out.
5: Now, in all seriousness, and this may sound like a stupid question, but in Pakistan, do they have like goat hot pockets?
14: No, we don't have that.
5: You have the kind of like, okay.
14: No, we don't really do much fast food. I mean, when I was in Pakistan, we didn't even have a McDonald's. They got a McDonald's after I moved. Mm-hmm. We had a Pizza Hut. We got a Pizza Hut, I remember, and it was really expensive. Like when we got KFC, that was like super fancy restaurant. KFC was for us.
13: Isn't it KFG?
14: No, I would chicken. I would love a KFG. You guys should try goat. It's really good.
13: No thanks.
14: You're ripping on it. It's not that. I'm gonna feel like we're ripping on it.
7: Probably very similar to lamb.
14: It's a lot like lamb. It's a lot like cow. Mm-hmm. It's really good. I'm surprised you've never had it.
7: Lamb cow.
14: Yeah, you've had goat cheese.
0: You've had goat cheese, haven't you?
14: There you go.
13: Goat cheese.
14: Yeah.
5: Well, maybe the next time you're here, we can arrange to maybe deep fry a goat.
14: I'm going to bring out...
0: deep fry it?
14: Goat biryani for you
5: Christy,
14: guys.
5: How can you bring it critical of the way I want to cook a goat?
0: You're not going to deep fry a goat. You don't deep fry
7: cow, do you deep fry steak?
5: We deep fry turkeys every Thanksgiving.
14: Yeah.
13: You keep the hooves out of the water. When the hooves pop up, it's done.
7: When his legs stop kicking, he's done.
5: Kumail, welcome to Let's Insult.
7: Welcome to the Insult.
5: Let's Insult our guest.
7: The Ugly Americans.
14: I wouldn't have brought up the goat thing if I realized it would be such a thing. I thought it was pretty common. I was like, goat, right? We all eat
7: Everybody
14: it?
7: Everybody eats goat.
14: What are you guys talking about?
5: Kumail Nanjiani, born in Karachi, Pakistan, now a stand-up comedian and actor.
7: And a U.S. citizen.
5: And a U.S. citizen is right here with us in the studio. And a guy who... I believe is in possession of some of Kumail's property. Nick Rutherford has just joined us in the studio. When I asked Kumail off the air, hey, do you know Nick? He's going to be here in a few minutes. You said...
14: Yeah, he has one of my video games. He's had it for a year. I've texted him about it constantly. He's like, yeah, I got it. Did you sell it? What happened to it, man?
15: No, I have. It's a good game.
14: It's a great game. I barely remember it.
15: It's Batman Arkham Asylum. It's a great game. You get to play Batman.
14: I live down the street.
15: It's hostage for you to come over, hang out, maybe look me in the eye once. And
7: you guys are live close to each other, is that it?
15: We live very close to each other.
14: I didn't know that.
5: Are you missing any more of your stuff?
14: Yeah. Hey.
5: Now, let me ask you something. You guys are both of a certain era and a certain age. Can you incorporate any humor about video games in your stand-up, or is it too much of a small area of a topic?
14: I think you can. Like, I used to do this joke about how I used to play Call of Duty, and one of the levels in it is Karachi, which is like a city I grew up in. And so I used to be like, you know, that's offensive because they're like, your hometown is now a battlefield. How many points can you get? But then I was able to convince myself, you know, like I would have an advantage over everyone.
7: Sure.
14: I could be like, hey, we can hide in there, guys.
7: Uh-huh.
14: I used to get goat at this place.
13: It's so good.
5: So that's a joke anybody could, I guess, understand.
14: Yeah, but it was also...
5: You can't do specific jokes about the world of gaming.
15: I mean, I guess you could. It just seems like it is such like a small group of people who are like way into it. Because if you're talking about the specifics of a game, you're really kind of ostracizing yourself.
5: What's the biggest game out there?
14: Right now,
5: is it World of Warcraft?
14: That's a big one. There's a game that just came out called Borderlands. That's good. I'd love to do jokes about Batman, but I barely remember the game.
15: Mm-hmm. And I'm working on a Batman hour right now.
14: He's got a full hour on my video.
15: It's
14: going
15: to crush. Wow. It's so good.
5: Now, Kumail, we mentioned the fact that you grew up in Karachi, went to college at Grinnell in Iowa, and you're married to a woman, I believe, from one of the Carolinas.
16: North Carolina.
5: North Carolina.
14: Yeah.
5: Living in Los Angeles, California, but you're a traveling comedian as well as an actor. When you go to the airport, do you think you get the extra once over?
14: No, actually, it's gone the other way. Before all that stuff.
7: Mm-hmm. Really?
14: Yeah. Well, I mean, right after it was like that, I have a pierced ear, so when I would go through security, I would put my earring in to be like, hey, I'm not like those guys.
7: Yeah.
14: Okay? Mm-hmm. I'm one of you. But now, the most embarrassing thing that happens, I travel with my Xbox.
7: Mm-hmm.
14: So, you know, when people take the computer out and put it on the thing, I have to put my Xbox out. So they know, like, oh, he's okay.
7: Uh-huh.
14: He's up to nothing.
5: Although now I'm really glad I asked you that, because I realize how genuinely pissed you are about the video game.
14: Yeah, I've got nothing to put in my Xbox. It's a paperweight.
5: That's really funny. Nick, where are you from, actually?
15: I'm from Thousand Oaks. It's a little...
5: California.
15: Yeah, California. It's like an hour north of Los Angeles.
5: So you're also now a Los Angelino? Do you?
15: I do. I live in Echo Park, which is just kind of like the armpit of Los Angeles.
14: It's where all the thieves live.
15: A lot of thieves. I'm in good company.
7: Thieves and Pakistanis, huh?
15: Yeah, I've learned a lot there. I live next to a empty lot that a guy named Gunner actually used to live in.
7: Oh,
15: he had like 1,000 cats. And he would always say every morning, I'm HIV positive, and I've got hepatitis A, B, C, and D. And I don't even have, they haven't even figured out what D is yet. And we're like, all right, good morning, Gunner.
7: Good morning, Gunner.
15: So I got a good history with Gunners.
7: Swell, yeah. All right.
15: Yeah. One day we woke up in the middle of the night, and somebody had parked a car in the lot and set it on fire. And all these, like, firefighters came out. Everybody was awake in the neighborhood checking out this car fire. And they put it out, and then they walked over to us, like, really solemnly. And the firefighter said, there was a body in the trunk.
7: Oh.
15: Yeah, and everybody freaked out. And the firefighter waited a second, and then he goes, nah, I'm just kidding. Just a standard car fire. It was the cool. It's like, that's how the firefighters are.
14: Standard car fire?
15: Just a standard car explosion.
7: Standard car fire.
15: 5 feet from where you sleep.
5: You live right near those, so you probably just thought they were cooking a goat.
14: Guys, okay, burning
7: so
14: cars.
7: Hungry.
14: Burning cars smells different from burning goat.
7: It does?
14: I've smelled both.
5: Now, Nick, let me see. You're single, I gather?
15: Yeah, single guy. I got a girlfriend, but I'm not married. I know Kumail's married.
14: Yeah.
15: I like when my friends get married because I get to go to weddings and stuff.
7: Sure,
15: and
7: free food, free
13: open
7: drinks.
13: Open bar.
7: Yeah.
15: Open bar, yeah. You just get blackout drunk and you're going to hang out with the bride and whatnot.
7: Mm-hmm.
15: I go to a lot of weddings. I went to a wedding in San Diego recently, and this dude on a jet ski, right when they were making their wedding vows, just like cruised by, just screaming at the top of his lungs like he was having the best sex of his entire life. It was the most amazing wedding I've ever been to. This guy just cruised like, yeah, woo! It was so amazing, like Cape Fear style sex, you know?
5: Wow.
15: Yeah, that was fun. So don't have a beach wedding, I guess.
7: Yeah, if you don't want uninvited guests.
15: It was a little distracting.
7: Yeah, going to a building that has a door.
15: I don't even remember the couple anymore, just that guy.
7: Mm-hmm.
5: I went to an outdoor wedding in Toronto, on this island right off of Toronto, and all I remember about it were there were these... wild ferrets.
13: Oh, God.
5: All over the place.
7: Didn't you say they were running all over the place, even during the ceremony?
5: Yeah.
7: Uh-huh.
5: You said that you're trying to take it seriously. All these wild ferrets. I mean, they're wild Canadian ferrets, and I didn't know about this.
14: That reminds me, I was at a birthday party when I was a little kid. This is one of the stories I tell on stage.
7: Mm-hmm.
14: And usually, Pakistani birthday parties, there's a monkey that performs.
7: Mm-hmm. Yeah.
15: Yeah, of course.
14: The fact that you just accepted that is very racist,
15: sure.
14: by the way.
7: Mm-hmm.
14: But it also does happen. But this one, they did it one up, and they had a guy who had a cobra and a mongoose, which is like a giant ferret.
7: For a kid's party.
14: Yeah, and they were like, they're going to fight for you.
7: Oh, boy.
14: And we were so excited. And the fight started, and a minute in, we were like, oh, this cobra is going to lose.
7: Mm-hmm.
14: And the fight lasts 15 minutes, and we just watch this mongoose rip this snake apart. In the beginning, we're all cheering. The last 10 minutes, we all just watched completely silently.
7: Yeah.
14: As just more and more blood pools on the floor.
7: Time for cake yet?
14: Yeah.
15: Happy birthday.
14: I haven't had cake since then.
11: Wow.
0: Oh, my God.
5: That's incredible.
14: But birthday. Everybody, like, even the grown-ups were like, this was a huge mistake. This was not a good idea.
5: Yeah, well, couldn't the cobra slither away and...
0: Isn't the mongoose the only natural
7: predator? It's the only, it is. They are.
5: But, I mean, you've got a deadly snake. What if something went wrong and all of a sudden the mongoose handles it.
7: Mongoose never loses time.
14: Oh, yeah, there was no fence between us and the combatants.
5: That's what I'm asking about.
14: Whatever wins was going to come for us next.
3: Oh, my God.
5: Yeah, what if the mongoose is having a bad day and all of a sudden the snake just slithers into the audience?
14: The mongoose was on top of it this day.
5: Yeah, and when little Kumail Nanjiani gets...
7: And birthday boy little Bobby has a cobra hat on.
14: Yeah, he ripped the snake's whole head off 15 minutes in, and I was like, if you had that move, that should have been move number one.
7: Sure.
15: Just rip the head off.
14: Why are you taking so long?
15: Batman wanted you to get your money's worth.
0: He didn't want you to, you know.
14: Oh, my God. There was like a 2-year-old kid watching. And
5: where,
14: like,
5: was the monkey during this thing?
14: Well, no, there's no monkey.
7: This time they didn't have a monkey. Usually there's a monkey at the party. This time they had a cobra and a mongoose.
3: The monkey was at the open goat bar.
7: The monkey was at probably Jimmy's birthday party down the street.
14: Yeah, much better birthday.
0: They were having fun.
14: Yeah.
5: Monkey. Well, we'll find out about this.
7: We got to see mongoose murder. Oh.
5: We're going
7: to
5: come right back. We'll find out more about cooking goats and monkeys and mongooses. Or is it mongoose?
3: Mongoose video games.
7: And mongoose is my safe word.
0: Yeah. So is it?
5: The plural of mongooses.
16: 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Ladies and gentlemen, Bob and Tom.
0: So does the shark come back to the same town over and over?
1: You know, it's funny, in Jaws the Revenge, which is the fourth one, the reason it's called the Revenge is the shark is avenging his dead relative.
0: I was going
1: to
0: say
1: that. By killing the Brody family.
0: Okay.
1: So the mom goes down to the Bahamas or Jamaica, the shark follows her.
0: Oh.
1: Yeah.
13: 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I see the shark following her, and he's wearing a suit and tie with a fedora.
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18: Well, you know, I found that when I did the cruise ships, the happiness was really in the piano bars. And when I would finish my show, I'd walk past the piano bar. And being a non-drinker, there's that 5-minute window where you're like, well, you really crave something. But it made it more difficult to walk by the piano bar and hear all these drinking songs. Every sing-along song they were doing was about drinking. It was like, whoa, what a trigger that was. So I thought I'd write the first sing-along drinking song for a person with issues of recovering alcoholic.
0: Oh,
18: I'd like to do it for you now.
7: Okay.
18: 99 bottles of beer in the wall, 99 bottles of beer, but I'm not drinking today. I'm in AA, 99 bottles of beer in the wall.
7: Okay.
18: There's still 99 bottles of beer in the wall, 99 bottles of beer. I think I told you before, I don't drink anymore. 99 bottles of beer in the wall, 99 bottles of beer in the wall, 99 bottles of beer. You know, it sounds like fun. I'll have just one. 3 bottles of beer in the wall. 3 bottles of beer in the wall. 3. Get your hands off me, officer. That's why the Irish dance like that, because we're handcuffed. Hey, bottles of beer in the wall. Get off me.
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5: We're rocking the house. With us in the studio, we have a beautiful young woman. She is comedian April Macy. She has flowing red hair. She's wearing leather. And she looks fantastic. And we've established a few things. You are originally from the East Coast, now living in Los Angeles. You have is the word boyfriend appropriate?
20: Yeah, I'd go boyfriend.
7: He was my boyfriend.
20: Mm-hmm. Gentleman caller.
5: Mm-hmm. You met a guy online in England.
20: Yes.
5: And he is a personal trainer, and he's currently following you around the United States until the green card runs out.
20: Until the visa runs out. He'll go back.
7: Go back for a month, make it back over.
5: Does he train you?
20: Tries to make me. I hate fitness so much. I'm so lazy.
5: You're very fit. You look fine.
20: I'm not. Thank you. Bravo. I have gelatinous arms like salamis. If I took off this jacket, you'd be like, those are giant, giant arms.
5: I wouldn't be looking at your arms if you took the jacket.
20: Mm-hmm. Yeah, I got nice
5: Jake,
20: hands.
5: Jake, you want to weigh in on this?
1: You said jacket off.
7: You meant the leather jacket.
5: I mean, moving the jacket. I see. So he doesn't put you
20: he
5: through.
20: He tries. He tries to make me like, we go running upstairs, and it's miserable. It's so miserable. And I don't know why people do this.
7: I don't either.
20: I'd rather be a little doughy.
2: I know. I'm with you 100% on that. I really am.
20: Eating cake, being chubby, it's nice.
2: Oh, yeah.
21: Running upstairs, that is kind of grim.
2: Yeah. Oh, it is.
20: It's supposed to be good for
2: you,
20: I guess.
2: Who wants to live to be 120?
20: No, yeah.
22: I saw a thing, a documentary, you know how I like high-def documentaries.
2: Right. Oh, yeah.
22: In 10 years, people born in 10 years will have a life expectancy of
2: 150.
20: What?
2: I saw that.
22: Yep.
20: What?
2: Really? Yep, with all the new chemicals and stuff coming out. That
22: 150.
2: They'll be able preserved? To live to be 150 years.
22: The quality of life will be akin to living in an aquarium, but still, it's 150 years.
21: How'd you break your arm? Well, I picked up a pencil. I'm a little brittle.
2: Yeah.
21: Yikes. Mm-hmm. Well, tell us about your family. What?
20: They're nuts. That's why I'm a comic. My mom drinks every night and paints pictures of Michael Bolton in the basement.
21: Wow.
20: Yeah.
22: That sounds kind of cool.
2: Come on.
21: That's very specific.
20: She loves him. An only long-haired Michael Bolton. That's the only Bolton she likes.
2: Right, okay.
20: She's a fun alcoholic. She got drunk one time, fell down the stairs at one of my shows. And I was like, did you fall down one or two? And she was like, no, I rode them all down like I was on a sled. And you're like,
2: all right.
20: Good.
2: Good, Ma.
20: Good for liability for the comedy clubs.
21: She paints Michael Bolton.
22: All right.
20: She befriended the president of the Michael Bolton fan club in hopes of meeting her. She's very crafty, this broad.
2: Really?
20: If anybody knows Michael Bolton, she'd be so
2: Warning.
20: Excited. Yeah,
2: was
20: she'd
2: right?
20: crap a Twinkie if she saw him.
21: Let me ask you this. Are the paintings any good?
20: She's actually a pretty decent artist, but mm-hmm. you go home and it's kind of psychotic when you see like my mom and Michael Bolton on a unicorn like riding off into the sunset. You're like, that can't be good.
21: Yeah. I would like one of those for my
20: I will send you you one.
2: We'll hang it in here.
20: Yeah.
21: We'll
20: it's
21: put it
20: really
21: in here.
20: Good.
21: Mm-hmm. Now can one recognize that it's Michael Bolton?
20: You can see it's the long haired Michael Bolton. She
2: right.
20: doesn't care for short
2: hair. It's
20: been a
2: while since she's had the long hair.
20: Yeah, she did not like Nicolette Sheridan one bit. She called her that woman. Like she would listen to his music, but she said, I will not go see his concerts as long as he's dating that woman.
2: That woman.
20: Yeah.
0: Mm-hmm. Well, they broke up, so she has
20: yeah,
0: to be
20: she's
0: happy.
20: She's very excited.
2: No, I'm sure she's painting
0: she's
2: new pictures now. Yeah. Mm-hmm.
20: I'm sure he'd love my wackadoo mom. I'm sure that's exactly what he'd sign up for.
21: It's so weird. I love that.
20: Yeah.
21: I'd love to see those paintings. Very specific.
20: Mm-hmm. Oh, they're not normal.
21: Now, are you much of a drinker?
20: Nah, not so much. One or two. I get loopy after one or two.
2: Mm-hmm. And you get loopy and
20: my tongue gets heavy, and then I start slurring like a fool.
2: Mm-hmm.
20: Picking up male strippers, making bad decisions all over the country.
2: See, that's what happens. The next thing you know, you're in England picking up physical fitness guys.
20: That was a totally sober decision.
21: Well, good. I'm glad that. I'm glad that worked.
22: In her hand. Yeah.
2: Come on.
21: Since you moved up to Los Angeles, have you dated any celebrities?
20: You know, Jeremy Piven followed me to a bathroom one time. I was dating this comic fella.
2: Are you sure he wasn't really going there to use it?
0: Yeah.
20: No, he was standing outside. Like it was a definite follow. And I came out. I might have been making a duty or something. He came out, and he was like, "Did you notice me gazing upon you?" And I was like, "Oh, first of all, who says gazing upon?" No,
22: Jeremy the snot Piven.
20: Yeah,
22: is who says gazing upon you.
21: I love him as an actor. I don't know him.
20: He's brilliant as an actor, as a man. I don't think he's a good fella.
21: I don't know him. Uh-huh. So.
20: And then he was like, didn't we go to college together? And I was like, no, you're like 47. I'm pretty sure we didn't.
21: Great line, though.
20: Yeah.
2: Well, that it just gets right in the heart.
20: Right in the gut. And then I was dating this comic fella who was a little bit larger, and he was like 6'6". And I went back and I was like, the Piv just hit on me.
2: Uh-huh.
20: And he was ready to throw down. And I was
2: like,
20: it would have been the best moment in my life if I there had
21: oh,
20: been
21: gosh,
20: a duel
21: I said, I
20: for
21: said,
20: my
21: cool,
20: love.
21: Bring him over. I'll let them meet him. I'm a fan. Yeah.
20: Between the Piv.
2: Mm-hmm. The Piv.
21: You don't like him?
22: No.
21: Remember?
22: Oh, I did up until the time we talked to him.
0: Remember?
22: Him
0: remember
22: and John
0: that?
22: Cusack can kiss my ass.
20: Yeah. Really?
21: I think he was probably having a bad day.
22: Yeah, he probably was.
2: Yeah, I think he has a bad day every day.
21: I don't know. We'll have to find out. Maybe we can get him back on the
22: phone. Still kiss my ass.
0: No, it's a serious thing because you've even tweeted that before.
22: Oh, I've tweeted Jeremy Piven's a snot.
21: Oh, yeah. Yeah. And just because of one bad interview?
22: Agree with me. Yeah, okay. That's right.
21: He's great in that. He's great on Entourage. He's pretty much good in everything.
20: I'm imagining he's pretty close to that character he plays, though.
2: That'd be my guess. Yeah, I think you're right on that one.
21: And once you establish that.
2: Yeah, it's hard to shake it. Yeah,
21: people probably think he is that guy, so who knows? But we

0: In fact, I ran into Kendall at McDonald's yesterday.
1: You ran into one of our people?
0: Yes.
1: What did you tell him you were doing?
0: I was told him I was getting an ice cream cone.
1: I love the McDonald's ice cream cones.
0: I do too, but
2: so
1: low
2: I
1: calorie.
2: Think I'm more troubled you're a liar than that
1: you're trying to lose your image as only eating ultra healthy food.
0: I usually only eat healthy food. And so I don't know what this is about.
1: Maybe it's about taste.
3: Maybe it's about flavor. Hey, living. Come on.
4: Yeah, fat's delicious.
2: Joy.
3: Yes, it is.
0: Maybe I've just given up.
1: You ever notice the taste of a good ribeye? You know why it's so good?
3: Mm-hmm. Yeah.
0: Why?
3: Fat.
1: Fat.
0: No, I don't eat ribeye. Oh,
2: when's
0: God,
2: McDonald's
0: no.
2: going to come out with an onion
0: Filet.
2: Ring? That's what they need.
1: An onion ring.
2: Yeah.
1: Oh, you're going to
2: onion rings.
4: I bet they could do a really nice
3: now
4: onion
3: talking.
4: Ring over there.
2: McOnions.
1: Yeah. They have perfected the French fry. I don't think that's true.
3: McSphincter.
1: That is not arguable. Yeah, Bob, they're going to call up the McSphincter. Yeah, why don't you run that by the focus group?
2: And supersize this McSphincter's way.
1: Well, you know, we thought they were going to sell, we used Bob's idea for the McSphincter, and I don't know what happened.
3: Yeah, we just bad labeling.
0: Well, may
3: Sorry.
0: I just say?
1: Although that's actually a better name than most cars they're naming these days.
3: Oh, isn't that true? Yeah.
0: What happened to the name? Why is it always a number or a letter or?
1: Because they ran out of good names.
0: Well,
3: yeah, they did.
0: They're got.
1: I
0: be
1: bought a
0: names.
1: I bought a car last year that I can't figure out how to pronounce. No one at the dealer will give me the same pronunciation. I think I don't know.
3: No, the isn't it like the Favreau or whatever?
1: Yeah,
3: Volkswagen.
2: But Bob. It's hard to tell what's really going on over there.
3: That's very true.
2: Whatever time.
1: No, Volkswagen makes a car that no one can pronounce.
3: Uh-huh.
2: It's Cabriolet? Whoever,
1: no.
3: I think you need to come out with it. Like GM needs to come out with the new Chevy Sex.
1: The Touareg.
3: Do you want Sex?
2: The Touareg.
3: Chevy.
0: The Touareg.
1: It's a terrible name for an automobile.
3: It is a horrible name.
1: Give it a number. That's much smarter. Or a name people can remember, like the Beetle. Good name.
3: Mm. The Sex. Tell me, Sex will sell.
1: Mm-hmm.
2: The 2000
3: Chevy Sex. And it's a push button. You can say, I can start it with my finger.
2: That's right.
3: Or I've got an ad campaign that will kick ass.
4: I've been working on this.
1: By the way, Bob, if you want to get the leather one, that starts with your tongue.
3: It's extra.
1: No, naming things is very tough.
3: Yes, it is.
1: We've talked about this many times.
0: Mm-hmm.
3: Yeah.
1: Very difficult to give things a good name. I mean, it's when they named, for example, the sex drugs, Levitra, Cialis. What's the other one?
3: Viagra.
1: I mean, they spent fortune picking those names.
3: Because they had to sound virile and yet not offend anyone in foreign countries.
1: I got into an argument with a guy that was part of the...
2: Of course you did.
1: Of the team that...
3: Why wouldn't he?
1: The team that created...
2: Hey, let me tell you something about what you do.
3: Oh, yeah? Okay? Well, you can eat this.
2: I'm a disc jockey, basically. I'm a disc jockey. Let me tell you something about what you do. Can I tell you something about what you do?
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11: 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I mean, you've done a lot of growing in that amount of time.

0: forward to spending a lot of time together in the future.
1: I was flying from South Bend to here. I was on a plane this big. It was like a pack of gum with eight people in it. What happened was we took off from the South Bend Airport Hair Care and Tire Center there. I don't know if you remember. We got halfway here. We had to go back. It's like a 12-minute flight. Mm-hmm. We had to go back. We had engine trouble. We lost some oil pressure in one of the engines, and they told us about it over the speaker system of the plane, which was stupid because they could have just went, hey, we lost some oil.
2: They got just a little turn around and yelled at you.
1: The guy sitting next to me is losing his mind. He goes, hey, man, if one of these engines fails, how far will the other one take us? And I was like, all the way to the scene of the crash.
3: And Jesus said, take this bread and eat it. It is my body. And the disciples said, Jesus, we're all on low carb diet. We appreciate you dying for our sins, but we're all trying to slim down a little. We want to look good in the painting.
4: Bob and Tom.
5: They're yucky and they look nasty and they stink.
4: Sanitized for your protection.
6: I can't see what kind of phone you have. You have a high-end, what is that over there?
7: I'm iPhone all day.
6: Oh, iPhone guy. Okay, there you go. Me too. I like the iPhone.
7: We used to run things until they got the big phones and then they got so cocky. Look at me and my 98-inch Samsung Galaxy HD TV. Crossing streets, getting hit by cars because I can't see nothing. It's like, take it easy, Samsung. We get it. You still got software with holes all in the back door of it. The FBI isn't challenging Samsung because it's wide open. It's like, oh, we don't care. Anybody can walk in there and see what's on your phone. Yeah. 9-year-old hackers can look at your 98-inch HD TV cell phone.
8: Hey, look. Channel 17 has his ATM code number.
7: Their phone dies. You got to call AAA. Right, come jump it. My phone died. Can you come jump me? And for those of you Samsung people, stop wearing your phones on your hip. We get it. You're proud of your cell phone. Come on, who wants to come to my hip and watch a Super Bowl this weekend? I got chicken wings in my back pocket. Help yourself.
2: It's a big phone. The phone is large.
9: It's really big.
2: Yikes. It's a huge phone.
9: I use it as a tray at the cafeteria. It's a big phone.
7: A buddy of mine knocked himself out. He was texting his honest Android in bed. Dropped it on his skull. Was out for 2 days. They actually started giving out helmets with the new ones.
4: They don't say we didn't warn you. There's laughter ahead.
10: You guys want to grab lunch?
2: We can't go anymore.
10: That's a
11: good day's work, everyone.
4: This is Bob and Tom Radio.
2: This is the Bob and Tom Show. Hello.
6: Hey, hi. Thanks very much for joining us. Bob, back from the Rock and Roll Hall of Fame and the NFL Hall of Fame.
2: What fun.
6: Enjoy the Rock and Roll Hall of Fame?
2: I did, very much.
6: Is the Doors exhibit still up?
2: Yes. And so there's a new one, the behind the scenes of the movie Help.
6: Oh, cool.
2: And all the other great stuff there. Just amazing.
6: Yeah, it's incredible.
2: There's
6: so much great stuff. All those great things from the great guitars.
2: A lot of different levels. I didn't
12: know. Now, who was in the movie Help?
2: Let me see. Eleanor Braun.
6: We need to explain to our guest. Comedian Jeff Caldwell is here with us. We have to explain. Chick is not a Beatles fan. And
12: I am a Beatles fan. You're putting words in my mouth.
6: I'm not characterizing it correctly. I'm sorry. Every time we bring up the Beatles, you're...
12: I think there's too much out there about the Beatles. That's all.
6: Oh, really? I think there's too much Redskins crap on your desk, but I don't criticize it.
12: There's, first of all, there's an injury cart.
6: Uh-huh. Which is made of a little tiny helmet. That's
12: which
6: lovely.
12: Which is hilarious.
6: Uh-huh.
12: Mm-hmm. There's a little Joe Theismann stand-up. Mm-hmm. Joe's going to be our guest sometime soon.
6: What is the little pickup truck there?
12: There's the little pickup truck, and that's it.
13: You could have Theismann and after.
2: No, there's the Redskins fighter jet.
12: Oh, okay. Yeah, you can't see that, though, Bob. I thought that was our secret.
2: Is that
12: Bob.
2: Our secret? And there's, sorry.
12: And there's the Redskin Tic Tacs.
6: Uh-huh. Of course.
12: Forgot those.
6: Yeah. Okay. Now,
2: there's a lot of Redskin crap at the Hall of Fame.
6: So we were just pointing out, if you're a Beatles fan, you might want to stop by the Rock and Roll Hall of Fame. And,
12: yeah, maybe there's a handout. You can follow along the movie.
6: Okay, that's fine. I certainly enjoyed my time there, but I guess we'll change the subject because this is not about Chick.
13: Very hard to follow.
2: It's not.
6: Now we have Christie's news story that I'm
10: I
6: think this may be a very important thing. This the balloon issue in California. Once again,
10: they're trying to ban those silvery
2: Mylar,
10: the Mylar balloons.
6: Because they cause power outages. They may have a point there. I'm just
10: a balloon council.
6: What's bothering me is that there's a balloon council
10: with
6: and we didn't know about it. And
13: they raising awareness of balloons. And the word isn't out yet.
6: They have their own lobbyist. I mean, and what's his name again?
10: Barry Broad.
6: And he's the okay, and he represents balloons. Is this national balloon council or this is the state
10: balloon? Balloon council. I don't know if it's a national organization or not.
2: Okay. Bob and Tom show.
11: Bob and Tom show.
2: Yes.
11: Hi, Barry Broad was a balloon council.
6: Hey, Barry.
2: Oh, hey, Barry.
12: It was great.
6: Is this now? Is this the national balloon council or is this like a California
2: balloon council?
11: This is the international balloon council.
6: Oh wow!
2: IBC. I'll be darned.
11: Absolutely.
2: A lot of air over there, huh?
6: Now, okay. Is this helium balloons or?
11: We're trying to make our message a little clearer now.
6: Is it helium balloons? Or?
11: Well, actually, we cover all kinds of balloons, Tom. We cover helium balloons, water balloons.
2: How about hot air balloons? Hot air balloons?
11: Hot air balloons, absolutely. Those are some of our biggest clients.
2: Those are the granddaddies of them all, isn't it?
6: So
11: granddaddy of them all, those big ones with the rainbow.
2: Hello?
11: Goodyear blip. I'm sorry. Hang on just a second. Hey, I'm on the phone with an important interview.
14: You have a call on the other line. It's Bob Bile from the Helium Foundation.
2: Oh,
11: fellas, I got to take this.
2: I'll bet.
11: You might hang on just a second.
2: Okay. Sure.
11: This is Bobby. Hey, how you doing there, Bobby?
6: Helium Foundation.
11: Helium.
6: Okay, I get it.
12: There you go.
2: Great talking to you, Barry.
11: I'm trying to convince
2: our best to Bob. Thank you.
6: Hang up the phone. Mm-hmm. Now, how would you get an appointment with a congressman? Seriously, you're an appointment secretary. The phone rings. You've got people calling about serious business.
10: Sure, you do.
6: Maybe
10: you're
6: it's
10: a lawmaker.
6: Yeah, maybe it's educational funding, problems with the highways. Mm-hmm. I can imagine there'd be all kinds of issues. State taxes on real estate. People are very upset about.
2: I bet they have brochures.
6: Property taxes.
12: Heck yeah.
13: Maybe that legislator's decided he's going to be the go-to guy on balloon issues. That's going to be his thing.
6: But you're the appointment secretary, and all these people are calling up with important things to talk to you about, and you get the guy from the balloon council.
2: You're going to pass a law. You got to talk to him. You're going to have to talk to him. You're going to try to ban his product.
6: But I'm saying, how would he get his foot in?
13: Large
10: he must have
13: cash
10: a huge
13: donations.
10: Expense account.
2: Absolutely.
10: Too,
2: yeah.
6: Hey, did you get the bottle of booze I sent you?
2: Mm-hmm.
10: Had balloons tied to it.
6: Barry from the balloon council.
2: Mm-hmm.
6: Yeah, he's got balloon. Yeah.
12: Hey, and when did that happen?
6: He spells out words.
2: You know, they should call the IRS the balloon council.
12: When did that happen?
2: Balloons going up.
12: Balloons started to replace flowers, sort of. How did that happen?
2: The balloon bouquet?
12: Yeah.
2: Mm-hmm.
6: Well, then I'll see now, not to get too boring, but certain hospitals will not allow balloons anymore.
2: Allow flowers.
6: Allow the rubber balloons because they can.
12: Oh, latex.
6: They get caught in the throats of kids, and it's an awful thing you don't want to know about. But I'm sure the balloon council has an answer to that question.
2: I'm sure they do.
10: Mylar.
6: I picture
10: That's
6: this guy.
10: They got the Mylar.
6: I picture him getting those twisty balloons that you can write and maybe forming
10: like
6: letters
10: animals?
6: With the balloons for press releases.
2: You mean like making a dachshund out of balloons?
6: Sure. Yes,
2: I love it when they
6: he can
2: do
6: make
2: that.
6: Letters.
2: Mm-hmm. Oh, I see what you're saying.
6: Free the people of Lund. We're back to go back to the city of Nevermind. If you're just joining us, you might want to Google Lund, L-U-N-T today and find out what's happening.
12: And type carefully.
2: Yes.
10: Don't misspell.
12: Because if you Google anything else.
10: Mm-hmm. Here's another weird story. The Transportation Agency for the Nation's Capital has pulled a promotional video from YouTube after the Archdiocese of Washington complained about the star, a Pope Benedict bobblehead doll. The video aimed to encourage people to take Metro to next week's papal mass at Nationals Park. Archdiocese spokeswoman Susan Gibbs said many people would not have been comfortable with it.
2: Did he have a high, funny voice?
10: Shows the
15: Hi, I'm the Pope.
10: Shows the Pope bobblehead riding a Metro train and buying a special one-day pass. The Metro's media relations director, Lisa Farbstein dreamed up the video and says no.
6: Oh, well, there's the problem right there. Your Honor.
2: Yeah, I'm Your sorry. Honor. I'm sorry. We don't take your guy seriously. Yeah. Uh-huh. This Pope thing's kind of funny to us.
15: So anyway, look, Farbstein.
6: Isn't that the comedy club?
2: Yeah.
6: Farbstein's.
2: Perhaps Farbstein, we have a call from a balloon council.
15: Perhaps you should work on the Pope account, Farbstein. I don't know. It's just us.
2: Yeah. Okay.
10: But a Pope bobblehead doll? That in
2: well, it would have been
10: wrong.
2: Different there if there were like Pope cardinals around them. Cardinals.
6: Wait a second. I'm sorry. What's wrong with a Pope bobblehead doll?
10: It just seems a little
6: disrespectful.
10: Yeah.
6: To a guy who wears a hat that looks like that.
2: There's a president bobblehead. What's the difference on?
6: All the great athletes have bobbleheads.
10: I don't know. That just seems a little...
6: I think it humanizes them to some degree.
16: But he talks with God every day.
2: Mm-hmm.
10: He does talk to God every day. He's the Pope.
2: Mm-hmm.
16: Mm. Once upon a time.
6: Mm-hmm. No, yeah.
10: I just think a bobblehead Pope doll is not... I don't know.
6: I don't know, but playing a stadium is okay?
10: Well, yeah, there are a lot of people who want to see him.
2: Sure.
10: Why shouldn't he do a mass there?
6: Well, if you're going to if you play a stadium, there should be a bobblehead. It's state law.
10: Well,
6: there's bobbleheads of all the players.
10: Okay.
6: Seems to me to be normal.
2: I'm with you.
13: The FCC.
2: Bob and Tom show.
17: Hey, bless you, boys. This is the Pope.
2: Oh.
6: Hey, you're Pope.
17: Hey, listen.
2: Hey, you won't believe this.
17: Well,
2: there's a bobblehead of you.
15: No, no. There's a guy. There's a gal named Farbstein handling your account.
17: Well, first of all, I'm very, very excited because I've got a huge bobblehead collection.
2: That's great. So do we.
17: Oh, I can't wait to get me. Listen, but the reason I'm a caller, I got to be honest with you. I hear Christy say, you know, the Pope, he talking to God every day.
2: Uh-huh.
17: I got to tell you the truth. There's a few days I miss every now and then.
2: Really?
10: Really?
17: I keep meaning to every, you know, but some of the days you get kind of busy.
2: Bowling. You got bowling league on Wednesday, don't you?
17: Wednesdays I got a bowling, you know. Friday I got a card night. And
6: hey, now, is it true that you bowled a 301 last week?
2: That's the miracle, Tom.
17: I bowled a 301.
2: Attaboy.
17: That's right, because you can't bowl a 300 and a lose, you know.
2: That's right.
6: Sure.
15: Zing.
2: Uh-huh.
6: Oh, I get it. I didn't know.
2: I see. That's very funny.
17: Oh, I tell you what. No, you know, you get busy sometimes. You know, I got to go down to the BMV later. Got to get busy stuff. Got
2: to
17: register.
2: You have to go to the motor vehicle department?
17: I got to register the Pope-a-mobile.
2: You don't have somebody who does that for you? Or do you have to get a new license?
17: Got to get the photo. You got to be down there for the photo. And you know what?
15: Vatican has a BMV?
2: No.
6: They're their own country.
10: Yeah.
17: You got a problem with that?
15: No, I guess that's okay.
2: No,
17: is that okay by you, Mr. Yeah. Magoo?
15: That's fine.
2: You have your own country.
15: Your Holiness, that's fine.
17: We got our own country. We got an army. We got a navy.
6: You got a navy?
10: Vatican.
6: Do you even have a lake there?
15: They don't get a lot of calls.
2: They have a pool. Yeah. Uh-huh.
17: I'm not saying we're like a first call for UN or anything.
2: Yeah, I gotcha.
10: Okay. Do you have a Vespa?
17: Not a Vespa.
6: A scooter?
17: Little horn on there, little bell. Ring, sure. Ring.
6: Now you can't wear the vestments. What do they call the big robes? You can't wear those on a scooter, can you?
17: I always try to let people know to get out of the way, you know. And a Pope coming up on your left.
2: Uh-huh.
17: Up on your left. Hello.
6: Now do you have one of those mitre things made into a helmet? So if you fall, you.
17: Yes, a bigger Pope hat shaped helmet.
2: Never lost suck, huh, Pope?
17: I've almost got the impression that maybe you're mocking me.
6: I like Bob's idea. The Pope in full vestments, and then it says in sort of filigreed writing, helmet laws suck.
2: Yeah.
6: That's...
2: Yeah. Mm-hmm. You're protected by a higher power.
17: That's right. Yeah. You know, you can't try to pin me down.
2: No.
17: You're not the boss of me.
2: Uh-huh. You're a wild man.
17: Hey, maybe I want to join a gang, okay? Mm-hmm. The Kooky Cardinals.
2: Uh-huh.
17: Back off. Heaven's Angels.
2: Ooh, that's different.
6: Listen, your Popeness, we got to take a break.
17: Oh, listen,
2: yeah,
17: I
2: don't want to cut
17: through.
2: You off or anything.
17: You're not going to believe this. I've got a Barry Broad from the Balloon Council on the other line.
2: Oh, damn.
6: He's trying to get into the Vatican? That guy's
17: this
6: good.
17: This must be important. He calls only a couple of times a year.
2: Okay. All right. Okay, well, good. Thanks, your Popeness. All right.
6: Okay, we're taking a short break and coming right back. This is the Bob and Tom Show.
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3: God, what a bitch.
1: No kid.
4: We're hanging out with comedian Dove Davidoff. Now, do you have a girlfriend? Do you have a...
3: I have someone that left me that I still love very much, but
5: thanks for bringing it up, Tom.
3: No. I think these are good. I think they're interesting because everybody's going through this at some point.
5: What?
3: Yeah. Not to mention his goggles, which I had just bought him.
4: Yeah. She took your dog.
3: She did take the animal. It was hard. I'm just worried I'm going to become that guy. Like that fork in the road where you have a defining moment in your life, and had you been able to make it work, you could have been a whole person. But you didn't. Like, I'm worried 10 years from now, I'm going to see her on the other side of the street and the sun's shining and she has kids and they're eating ice cream and, you know, she's got a husband. And then I'm on this side of the street and it's dark and raining and I got an open silk shirt with a gold medallion and I'm trying to convince some stripper to get my 88 Mustang because I know somebody with good coke. I don't want to be that guy, Bob. I want to be a decent human being. I'm fighting a good fight, you know?
6: I'm with you.
3: And now I find myself. I got a dream.
4: And she's got the dog. I'm more worried about the dog than the gold medallion. We have also a Matt Fulcher on here.
7: Yeah.
4: And Matt, what do you do for fun? What do you
6: skateboard?
7: I like to go in a liquor store. Which sounds fun, right?
4: Mm-hmm.
7: And I get like a miniature vodka, like this big. And when I'm handing the guy the money, I'd be like, yo, I'm getting messed up tonight. I just got paid about this bitch. Something fun to do. If you want to try
6: that.
7: Yeah.
6: Oh, yeah.
8: You know, I haven't done that, but I'm doing it tonight.
6: Oh, yeah.
8: Do it tonight.
7: It's Friday, man.
6: That's right.
8: That's right.
1: Bob and Tom.
9: 5, 4, 3, 2, 1.
1: They put the F in professional.
10: Let's smell it.

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1: This is the Bob and Tom Show, coast to coast and worldwide on American Forces Radio. Thanks for joining us. We have a handsome crew here in the studio.
2: Thank you.
1: That would include Jason running the equipment over there. Jason, thank you very much for joining us.
2: And due to popular demand, there's a picture of me, the real picture of me, the real in quotes, up on Twitter.
1: Okay. We
2: because yesterday's photo was objectionable.
1: Yesterday, a photograph was taken of Chick and Christy. Christy was wearing an unusual sweater that we thought perhaps she was wearing a padded brassiere.
2: You thought that?
1: Because of the cold temperatures.
2: Women don't wear padded temperatures if it's cold.
1: Padded brassieres.
2: Or padded bras. They don't wear those for that reason.
1: But the point is, Christy looked great yesterday. We put a photograph of her up, and Chickster photobombed in the picture.
2: He is wearing a
1: Fred Flintstone Order of the Buffaloes, Water Buffaloes hat. And he just looks in the photograph.
3: Good.
1: His eyes are drifting apart. He looks like he has no teeth. It's possibly the worst photograph I've ever seen.
2: A glass eye. My teeth aren't in.
3: Possibly the worst photograph I've ever seen.
4: I think that's a little much.
1: Of Chick. I mean, it's a sad
2: photo. But have you seen the new one? Have you seen the new picture of me that I put up?
1: Looking for it right now.
3: It looks a lot like Chick.
2: A little bit.
1: And
2: it's me in quotes.
1: Well, you can see this. It's on our website. We've got it out there in the world of Twitter. In the meantime, in the studio, Ms. Pat, comedian, is here with us. And Mr. Pat
3: has never taken a bad photo, I don't think.
5: Tom, I'm not handsome.
4: Thank you.
5: No, I'm a girl.
1: Oh, and
5: we're not handsome.
2: Well, no,
5: Tom.
2: A woman
5: and
2: can
5: I plucked my
2: to,
5: chin oh, this morning. Right. Pat, do I look handsome?
3: No, but
5: I'm saying H-A-N-D-S-O-M. I'm a little country. Do you know what I'm saying?
3: Yeah, I thought you were saying Hanson, like the brothers.
5: Well, whatever, handsome. I'm not handsome.
1: She's a pretty gal. She's Miss Pat. You say you plucked your what?
5: Chin this morning.
1: You plucked your chin.
5: So you wouldn't see my hair.
1: Well, you have to tweeze out some hairs on the chin.
4: That happens, Tom.
5: Yes, Tom. That's called having ovaries that act up when you're over 40.
3: Mm. Me and Tom don't have this.
5: It makes hair grow in other places.
1: Okay, didn't need to hear that, but thank you.
5: Like your chin and areolas.
1: Okay.
3: Oh, boy.
1: Plucking hairs from areolas. Isn't that a song that your brother's band does?
3: It's coming right up next month.
1: Plucking the hairs.
5: You don't pluck your hairs when you're areola. You shave them.
1: You shave your areola.
5: Because it hurt. Okay, that's now, a sensitive area.
1: Miss Pat, since you brought up your areolas, you're one of the few women who's had your areolas shot off.
5: Yes.
1: Now, I want to have you explain this to Pat McAfee.
3: No.
1: Actually had your nipple shot off.
5: Yes, in a drive-by shooting, Tom.
1: No, Miss Pat's lived a very street life.
5: Yes.
1: She is urban, you were a drug dealer at one point, although not a drug user, so at least you got it half right.
5: You sound like that lady who was giving the speech out to Obama last night.
3: Jeez.
5: The State of the Union rebuttal, I guess that's what you call it. That's how you sound.
2: If you recall earlier this morning, I told you not to go anywhere. Don't
4: that's
2: go
4: what
2: anywhere.
4: You said. That's right.
2: This show
5: yes,
2: is going
5: I've
2: to
5: had
2: be
5: a rough
2: something.
5: Life, Pat. I got shot two times and hit by a dump truck.
3: Oh, boy.
1: You've been shot in the head and you've been shot in the boob.
5: Yes.
1: But they sewed the nipple back on. And it still works, right?
5: It just grew back on. I was 15.
1: Okay.
5: My jeans were strong at that time.
1: Okay, good. Now, is the one that was shot off, does it still sport some hair?
5: Yeah, that's the one that grew all the hair.
1: Okay,
5: it itch all the time, Tom.
1: Okay, just checking.
5: You want me to send you a selfie?
1: No, that would be.
3: Wow. Send him a Snapchat.
1: Maybe I can look at it when I want to wake up while driving late at night.
5: Oh, these things are real, Tom. It smells like feet in the middle.
1: Okay. I didn't need to hear that. I did not need to hear that.
2: Hello, Bob and Tom Show. Who's this?
6: Bob and Tom, it's Donnie.
3: Thank God.
1: Donnie, I'm glad you called. I just found out that Ms. Pat's boobs smell like feet in the middle.
2: Don't repeat it.
6: Oh, thanks for that.
1: When you gross out Donnie Baker, Pat, you've really had some big victory.
6: Is it true you've been shot twice, like in the head and the nipple?
5: Yes.
6: I didn't know if that was like a bourbon legend or hell, you took more lead than Tupac then. I don't think any of his were direct hits. Hey, I heard you talking about different band names and stuff.
1: Yes, because Pat McAfee's here. Pat's brother is a real cool guy, and he is the drummer in a metal band. And they're called Outlined in Blood.
6: They ain't nearly as good as Mucus Plug. I bet if they get played on the same ticket together, you'd sell out anywhere.
1: Yeah.
6: Did you hear the big news about bands?
1: No.
6: This just happened. Motley Crue is calling it quits.
1: Right.
6: Yep. I don't buy this stunt for a second, though, Tom. They'll be back just like the McRib. This is what most hair bands do when they get desperate. You basically got a couple options. You can either puss out and start playing movie soundtracks at Super Bowl parties like Bon Jovi and Aerosmith, mm-hmm. or you can keep rocking until the band dry rots like Riot, Def Leppard, or Whitesnake.
1: Uh-huh.
6: And notice how the real hair bands are named after deadly reptiles. See, it's like some of these bands forget what it was like when they had balls on stage. You can't tell me Motley Crue is better now than when Nikki Sixx was snorting blows in and drinking paint thinner. There's no way.
3: Yeah. Oh, boy. That's true. Donnie, you're such a dick.
7: When Donnie's right, he's right.
6: And sure,
5: you said it right.
6: Sure, it's fine for two-thirds of them. Nikki Sixx is on the radio now. Tommy Lee could sell pony rides on his pork sword. Vince Neil's got a few years left before he'll need a bandana like Brent Michaels.
1: Uh-huh.
6: But what in the hell is Mick Mars going to do?
1: Yeah, I don't know. He's a great guitar player, though.
6: I guess I'll have to go back to being lead singer for the Pretenders. I mean, they can't all... you know,
1: can't all I didn't think country. It was possible to insult Chrissy Hynde more than that.
4: Oh, my gosh.
6: No, they just can't all go country like Hootie did. I mean, same with Van Halen's. They broke up. They called it quits. Had the Hell Freezes Over tour twice. But the fact remains, they've sucked ever since David Lee Roth got male pattern baldness. I swear to God that's true. Think about it. He used to do 10-foot toe touches in them MTV jump videos, and me and Scotty Winkler used to imitate him on his cousin's trampoline, and we got even higher than he did because Scotty had Reebok pumps and I had the Converse with React Juice in them.
1: Wow.
6: So you can imagine. It's hard to repeat that now, 20 years later, in a pair of low-top Pumas, but I have more respect for bands who don't announce their retirement, like some old linebacker who just can't do it anymore. I mean, what excuse do any of these bands have with Keith Richards still rocking at his age?
1: Sure, good point.
6: I mean, hell, he makes the faces of meth billboards look good.
3: Oh, boy.
6: I forgot.
3: Oh, boy.
6: That's why I like the Red Hot Chili Peppers. They take breaks, but they don't break up. Plus, their drummer looks like Will Ferrell. I say these bands.
1: He does.
7: He does look like
1: and he's a great drummer, too.
6: Chad, these bands Smith. That have fake retirements and countless tours that are farewell tours should be forced to camp out for concert tickets so we don't have to.
1: Yeah, good point.
6: Yeah, hey, Gene, put on a makeup and get me four by the beer garden, Dick. hey, Axel, I know the sign says they'll open the window at 10, but I hope they don't lift them blinds until 4, dickface. Oh, I'm so glad he got fat. He put on so much weight, it's like Guns N' Roses broke up, but added another member. I got to go.
1: Thanks, Donnie. We have some music. Miss Pat audience. And Pat McAfee are here today.
5: I have no idea these bands y'all talking about.
1: Well, I thought you said you wanted to do some dancing, Pat.
4: No crew?
5: Only if the
4: she
5: other Pat
4: scratch
5: me.
4: Girls, girls.
5: I'm getting old. I can't just walk straight in the studio and dance.
7: Oh, here we go. Oh.
1: Everybody knows this one.
5: Go, Pat.
1: Now, Pat, why were you holding your left hand over your groin?
3: I split my pants earlier.
1: Thought, okay.
4: See. Go, your Pat. Pants the last time
5: your thighs rubbed my together. Thighs.
7: He's SpongeBob. He ripped my
4: really
7: pants.
4: Can't see.
6: I ripped my pants.
5: Go, Pat. Drop it like it's hot.
1: You're actually.
3: Go, watch the.
5: Go.
3: Watch the feet.
1: Pretty good.
5: Pretty good. Sexy, Pat.
7: Well, you can do the almost do the moonwalk there, the spin. That was good.
3: I can move if you had this cart if you had this longer
4: plastic.
1: You got the moonwalk down.
5: Y'all Pat can dance.
3: Yeah. I told you you're looking white, Pat.
5: Oh, you're not
1: you're
5: white,
1: very
5: Pat.
1: Good.
5: I'm gonna have to twerk with you.
3: Oh, now we're talking.
5: You're gonna have to help me up out of the first twerk.
3: It's all right. I'm getting older.
5: You know
3: as well.
5: What twerking is, don't you, Tom?
1: I do indeed. Yes.
4: Yeah. Do we have like blurred lines or something?
3: I would love to hear. I would love to hear Tom say it's a hip gyration.
1: It's more of a butt flogging kind of
7: butt flogging.
4: Butt flogging.
7: Once again. I said earlier, don't go anywhere.
5: Oh my God, Tom! Yeah, I need to take you home with
1: shaking,
5: me, Tom.
1: Shaking your buttocks.
7: Start
1: for the,
7: recording, possibly if you have to leave the room.
3: What in the hell is a
7: get out of your
1: flogging? Is like
4: flogging.
1: A,
4: flogging
1: like
4: means
1: whipping.
4: Hit.
1: You know, it's like they're never mind. Very
3: spanking?
1: Very popular. The word twerking wasn't around. Till a couple years old, and now it's everywhere.
5: But we've been twerking since.
3: Yeah, long time.
4: Oh, yeah, twerking.
5: My mama used to twerk.
4: Sure.
1: Yeah.
5: Yeah.
1: Yeah. See, but I don't know when the word twerk entered the vocabulary.
3: Long time. I've been going to adult ballets with some of my teammates.
5: I thought you were gonna say adult clubs.
3: Adult ballets.
4: That's the same thing.
3: Yeah, I just like to call them ballets.
7: Oh, okay.
4: Yeah.
7: Okay.
3: For a long time, where I happen to be the only Caucasian human. In the
5: Do
3: building?
5: You ever go to adult fat girl clubs?
3: There are
5: there's one in Atlanta.
3: I was at
7: Strictly Fat Girls.
5: Yeah, you have to be at least 300 pounds and be able to hit a full split.
7: Oh, come on! What are they?
5: I'm not lying.
7: They have a scale.
5: My husband used
7: to.
3: There has to be some sort of prejudice there. I think
1: that's
5: some
1: a specific.
5: Men like to sneak and watch fat girls in two pieces.
1: Really?
3: Well, the problem with these adult ballets I'd go to with my teammates is usually the white guys that go there.
5: Uh huh.
3: I guess they're older men who usually enjoy very large women.
5: Uh-huh.
3: So I'd go in there with my teammates, and there's nothing wrong with that. But all the very big girls would instantly come right over to me.
5: Because they know you're going to tip.
3: No, because, yeah.
7: They thought that's what you were
3: They
7: into.
3: Thought the white guy was here for to get, like, smothered on me.
4: Yeah.
3: You know?
5: So I'll smother you.
3: Oh, boy. I was offered that plenty of times.
7: See the feet comment earlier.
3: Yeah, I was offered it plenty of times.
5: Well, I watched them this morning. But you might get some crumbs.
1: Miss Pat suggested that the aroma between her breasts is similar to that of old
5: the
1: feet.
5: The aroma.
7: I don't know if old was used, but...
1: Sorry.
5: Did you say old?
3: But they've been twerking. They've been twerking for a long time.
1: No.
3: It's been happening for a long time.
1: When you go to these clubs, Pat, do you get a...
3: I don't go anymore.
1: Okay. Did you get a particular... Was there a particular song that you like to see the ladies dance to?
3: No. I usually just kept my mouth shut. We would go there to literally eat, though. Like, we'd go to eat... Some of the best wings in a lot of cities.
1: Well, how do you think the girls got so big?
3: Some of the best wings in a lot of cities are at adult ballets.
5: They are.
3: That is
5: I
3: a
5: hear
3: very
5: that all
3: true story. Yeah, it's a very true story.
5: Yes.
3: So we would go, you know, eat some wings, and it was just like a show was happening, you know? But I could never just spectate like my teammates could because I would always get, like, approached by...
1: The ladies would come up, they'd want to do a lap dance on you?
3: Yeah, like, oh, white guys here.
5: Was they black?
3: Who's our
5: was
3: biggest...
5: Was they black ballets?
3: Yeah. I was the only Caucasian in the entire building.
5: They see that you look like you go that way.
3: Yeah. So they're like, let's...
5: You've been touched by...
3: Who's our biggest girl? Okay, send her to the white guy right over there. I mean, that was literally the case.
5: Huh.
3: And all my teammates would get like... The bouncers would be like, come on in. You, stop. Let's see your ID, please. I'm with that, man. No, they need your ID. And it's $20 to get it. I'm like, I'm with them. They didn't pay a thing. They're in the NFL. So am I. Good one, white guy. That was always the conversation.
1: Yeah, the sad thing is the coaches feel the same way when he gets to the complex. I'm sorry, we need your ID.
3: Yeah, I understand where
4: Do
3: you're
4: Do you guys get
3: from?
4: An ID card, an NFL player ID card that you can?
3: Yeah.
4: Do they really?
3: Yeah, let me show you.
4: Oh.
1: No, we're talking with Pat McAfee from the NFL.
7: The union.
1: Punter, kicker, holder.
3: Yeah, like people always say, pull the NFL. Oh, you're going to pull the NFL card? I've never used it in my entire life. Well.
1: You thinking?
3: I don't think I've ever used it in my entire life. I've had a friend use it that I was with him.
1: Okay.
3: Because there was a long line. And he was like...
1: So this is so you can prove that you're the NFL, so you get into Studio 54.
3: Yeah, so what this is supposed to do
7: that's right.
3: is supposed to, it gives us...
7: I heard it.
3: I didn't, yeah.
7: You remember Studio 54 back in...
4: You need the footnote.
7: 79.
1: Welcome to Footnotes on today's Bob and Tom Show.
4: Yeah.
1: Studio 54 was a famous, 70s...
3: Listen to that music!
1: 70s era disco.
4: Yes.
1: The likes of
4: Andy Warhol.
1: Andy, if you wanted to hang out with
4: Bianca
1: Liza
4: Jagger.
1: Minnelli and Peter Allen and do cocaine.
7: Peter Allen! Whoa!

0: Hey, hold on real quick. Peter Allen.
1: Could I leave now?
2: I know, right? Peter Please Allen. Play Peter something. Allen, I'm, you I'm used to.
3: Peter Allen was an Australian.
2: I'm so uncomfortable.
0: So anyways, this card is for, you get a free ride if you're in the right city at the right time. If you're drunk, you call this number.
1: Oh, I see. Okay.
0: So it's supposed to be for that. So you show your card, like, hey, I got this card, you know.
4: And three guys in black suits and black ties and black glasses, sunglasses come in and pick you up in a sedan and take you.
3: It's a smart idea. Keep
1: I hate to
3: trouble.
1: Tell you, Pat, but yours expired.
0: Yeah, I know. I know. I don't have my new one. I don't know where my new one's at.
4: He's a free agent. Yeah. Yeah.
3: And it may say Detroit Lions on it, the way things are going.
4: He might be working at a Foot Locker in April.
0: I might be working at an adult ballet. Really, so.
2: You might be managing big black girls.
3: We have Pat McAfee here in the studio with us, along with Ms. Pat, comedian. And we have been playing some dance music. Now, Pat, do you like, what music do you like to dance to? Do you like to dance to Michael Jackson? Was that appropriate for you?
2: That was appropriate for you me, like but him? I can't dance right now. I just got over a broken toe.
3: A
0: Don't
3: broken
0: let that
3: toe?
0: Hold you back.
1: Broken toe's going to keep you from twerking? Come on, all you got to do is move your booty.
2: It's not that easy.
0: Yeah, have you ever tried it?
4: That could
2: Look
4: have been.
2: Look at my booty. I'm 302.
4: That could have been the whitest.
3: Yes.
5: All you have to do is move your booty.
0: I believe they say gyrate the booty.
2: The only way to make that. Can you hold my booty and twerk it for her?
0: Heard that.
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14: This summer, audiences were terrified by a giant prehistoric shark in the Meg. 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
18: Massive prehistoric machine. 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
14: But that was only the start.
19: There is something down here.
10: Oh my God.
14: What lurked underneath was deadly.
4: It's Smegma.
6: Wait, what?
4: It's Smegma, Don.
1: He's kidding, right?
14: No, he's not kidding. It's the Smeg. The Smeg. Directed by Dick Fumundo.
17: The Smeg. 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
3: Welcome back to the Bob and Tom Show. Thanks very much for joining us.
1: Gotta quit having a holiday party on a school night.
3: We have Christy Lee at the news desk, Chick McGee across the way at Sports Control in the interview loft. He is back. He is comedian Ryan Dalton.
4: Yes.
3: He's a fan of the Cleveland Browns, the Cleveland Cavaliers.
7: I was trying to figure
3: Cavaliers.
7: Out where you're from, Ryan. Yeah, I couldn't tell by your
3: Cleveland
7: shirt.
3: Cleveland Cavs t-shirt.
4: Yes, bought this one in 1992. Still fits, yeah. Which means I was a fat child.
7: That means. Yeah, yes.
3: Now, we
19: have a Tiger update, actually, from Fox News. There are reports just hours ago, reports of a rescue call in the Florida neighborhood where Tiger Woods crashed his SUV nearly 2 weeks ago. A local news outlet there in Florida says EMTs were called to Tiger's home at 2:35 a.m. this morning Eastern time.
1: Well, that's a bad hour for him.
19: Again.
1: Isn't that what
19: That's what it says. Witnesses say an ambulance transported a female patient. She was taken to Health Central Hospital, a black SUV similar to the one Woods crashed Friday after Thanksgiving, showed
7: was
19: up
7: it,
19: at the hospital
7: Was it wobbling later. A little bit?
19: I don't know.
7: Steaming from the radiator?
19: There are no other details.
3: That's bad.
1: That is bad.
7: Well, both of his in-laws are there, his mother-in-law
3: and his mother.
7: There.
19: And there are reports from the Chicago Sun-Times and the New York Post this morning that his wife has moved out of the house and is staying with friends. So we don't know.
7: We don't know what's going on.
19: Who's there? That'd be awkward, huh?
7: Yeah.
19: The daughter leaves and... mom and dad-in-law are still there.
7: Oh, yeah. Mm.
19: Happy holidays, huh?
7: Wow.
3: Well, that sounds bad.
19: Dude, what did you do to our daughter, huh?
3: Yikes.
7: Mm. Yeah.
19: Mr. Fancy Pants Golfer.
3: In the meantime, on a lighter note...
7: Yeah.
3: Apparently,
19: there's more mistresses.
3: The ladies are coming out of the woodwork.
19: Oh, my gosh. A quick review. Rachel Yucatel, that was the original.
7: She still hasn't said anything, has she?
19: No, she's got... reports are she got a lot of money, to be quiet.
7: Mm-hmm.
19: Jamie Grubbs from the Tool Academy.
7: From the Worm family.
19: Right. Kalika.
3: Don't you think... Now, is she the one that's the party hostess?
19: No.
1: I think that was the first one.
19: Kalika Moquin, I believe, is the...
3: I can't keep him straight.
1: Yeah.
19: Kalika is the 27-year-old club manager of Sin City. Corey Riss, 31-year-old...
1: Is that a strip club?
19: Yes, I believe it is. Corey Riss, the 31-year-old swimsuit model.
1: Mm-hmm.
19: Jamie Jungers, a 26-year-old former employee of Trashy Girls Lingerie.
7: Yeah. Come on.
3: No, that's in Princeton, New Jersey, isn't it?
7: It is, yeah.
19: I think it is, yeah. I think Oppenheimer's kids went there.
3: Right, okay. That's a think tank, right?
19: Yeah, I think it is. Mm-hmm.
1: Trashy Girl Lingerie.
19: Holly Sampson, an actress, 36-year-old actress who starred in a film called OMG, Stop Tickling Me, and Flying Solo 2.
3: Ah.
19: Then there's
1: by the way, I wonder what that's about.
3: Don't go see that if you haven't seen Flying Solo 1.
7: Right.
19: You'll be totally lost.
3: Hard to understand what she's doing down there.
19: Then
3: if you haven't seen the first one.
19: Three unidentified mistresses, one from Orlando and two from England. But the one that we have kind of caught our fancy this morning is Mindy Lawton,
1: a
19: 33-year-old pancake house waitress from Orlando. Claims she had a year-long affair with Woods in 06, during which she had...
3: I got to tell you what. Pancakes, love them. Waitresses, love them.
7: Mm-hmm.
19: Yeah.
3: Mm-hmm. I can see. Mm-hmm. Who's going to argue with
1: friends?
3: That?
1: She worked in the Perkins right around from his corner from his house. He probably went there all the time. And
3: pancakes are one of the world's greatest foods.
19: She says
3: I can't argue.
7: Absolutely.
19: She and Tiger got together
7: at
19: his home.
7: There was a picture of this girl. I saw on the internet yesterday. And apparently these had to be pancakes full of liquor.
3: Oh, really?
7: Oh, man.
1: The Jack Daniels pancakes?
19: She says they had a good time at his house and in a church car park.
3: See, these all could be lies also. Don't forget that.
19: Certainly.
3: We have comedian Ryan Dalton joining us in the studio.
19: Where?
7: Right there.
3: Oh. Ryan, now, speaking of demons, you said that you started lifting weights on a fairly
19: That's
3: regular
19: right.
3: basis.
19: That's
3: what,
19: right.
3: What was the demon you were putting off? You said you were displacing some kind of activity.
19: I didn't have a lot of productive activities during the day. And you need to kind of have a regiment to be productive. And
3: regimen of some kind of activity.
19: Yeah, some kind of productive
1: structure.
19: Activity. Yeah, and gives you energy and makes you feel better. And also, it's presentative self. I'll just be honest with you. I looked in the mirror one day. I saw breasts. They were my breasts.
7: Ooh. Yikes.
1: Ooh.
19: Yeah. And I had to do something
1: moves.
19: About it.
7: Mm-hmm.
3: Yikes. Yikes.
19: Yeah.
3: Do you get a lot of ideas at the gym? Do you converse with your fellow gym people?
19: I try not to because usually every sort of idea ends with the word reps.
3: Uh-huh.
19: So I don't want to, and maxing out. I don't want to max anything out.
5: This might be a good topic. Bad gym stories.
1: Oh.
19: You've got gym stories.
1: Oh.
3: I have. That's all I've got now.
19: Some guy the other day was like, "Hey, you want me to spot you?" I was like, "I need $20 till Tuesday."
7: Nice of you to offer. Yeah.
3: Do you wear, since you're such a big Cleveland Browns fan and Cavs fan and Indians fan, do you always wear Cleveland t-shirts when you go to the gym? Do you
19: have Brown Zubaz? I try to keep it real. I try to keep it in the season of the sport. Like I'm wearing a Cavalier shirt,
3: yes.
19: But I have all. I'm trying to get as much Cleveland sports team wear as much as I can because mm-hmm. I like to support them and let people know. Yeah, I like a losing team on a regular basis. Sure.
3: No, but I appreciate the fact that you stick with your team.
19: Absolutely, I think you
3: I
19: should.
3: I think there's been a tendency in America lately. Everyone wants to be a winner.
7: They drift.
19: Yeah. You know what's really ruining it? This fantasy football.
3: Yes.
19: People who are fans are now all of a sudden like, oh, man, I hate the Steelers. But then somebody who hates the Steelers with me, like, but I want them to win because they're on my fantasy team. I'm like, that's ruining everything.
7: Mm-hmm. Sure it is.
19: No. Mm-hmm.
3: You know what else is ruining things?
1: What?
19: What's that?
3: The apparel suddenly.
19: Oh, yeah.
3: Everything
7: Changing
3: is available
7: colors.
3: In different colors.
7: Yeah.
19: Pink
1: Tom
19: jerseys
1: hates
19: should
1: that.
19: Be outlawed.
3: It's, I mean,
1: Why?
3: unless.
19: Oh, come on.
1: But girls like to wear pink.
20: Nothing screams "I don't really care about this team" than a scream in a pink jersey.
3: Yeah.
1: Yeah. I mean, wait a minute.
19: Bandwagon jumper.
20: Yeah,
19: unbelievable.
20: That's what
19: they are. Bandwagon jumper.
3: See,
1: you're supposed to
3: yeah. you're supposed to look at the you look at the stadium and see a sea of whatever it might
1: pink.
3: Be.
19: No.
7: Yeah, but there's a lot of women who don't look good in brown and orange.
19: I was in Beaumont Friday night, and of course I get the "Hey, Redskins suck." I go, "Well, who do you like?"
3: You can, by the way, chick, you can get that anywhere now, including in most of Greater Washington D.C.
19: So I go, "Well, who do you like?" "I like the Patriots." "Well, why do you like the Patriots?" "Well, I was at a party last year, and Tom Brady's cute. And all my other friends like the Patriots, so that's why I like the Patriots." I've been a Redskins fan for 40 years,
3: And I appreciate that.
19: All right.
3: You actually have the tats. I appreciate that. Mm-hmm. But my point is when I actually saw, what was it? It was a Michigan State T-shirt in the Michigan colors.
1: That's wrong.
3: That's just wrong.
1: No, yeah, that's wrong.
3: It's just, I don't.
1: Nobody has pink as a color, so that's cool.
3: But like, I mean, I understand that. I'm huge on the breast cancer thing. I love all the pink stuff. Anything you can do to support that cause, I think, is great.
20: Sure.
3: And especially now with all the confusing information, please talk to a medical professional and get as many mammograms as you need, ladies. Please. But now, I think that it's important when you look at the stadium, you look across the way, you see some consistency. That was sort of the original idea. Now it's whatever looks good, whatever fashion designer decides that the Cleveland Browns should now be wearing.
20: Mm-hmm.
3: Whatever.
20: Yeah,
3: light blue. Now, admittedly, as Bob pointed out,
1: I couldn't wear
3: Cleveland Browns are a bit of a problem.
7: That's tough for the ladies.
1: Yeah.
3: Because the orange and brown, not really a good look on
19: the best looking
3: people. Yeah, but
19: you know, the Browns, those uniforms are class. They're like the Yankees. Browns uniforms are
7: I know, but you still want ladies still don't like wear that dressing shirt.
21: They're fall colors, too. It's orange and brown.
7: Sure.
21: You know?
7: Yeah.
21: You see a lot of construction barrels in Cleveland, orange. It really means something to me.
7: Yeah.
21: Because they're constantly being rebuilding that team for the last 10 years.
3: On a different note, I believe on line 7 we have a bad gym story.
19: Oh, wait a minute.
22: Bad gym story.
7: Bob and Tom show.
23: Hey, how you guys doing?
7: Fine. Who's this?
23: This is Colin.
3: Colin?
23: Yes.
3: Okay, what's your story, sir?
23: Well, in college, about 5 years ago, it all started out with going to a late-night Mexican joint the night before.
1: Oh. And,
23: well, so, you know, my buddy and I, we would usually hit the gym around lunchtime in between classes.
1: Uh-huh.
23: And we were doing incline bench press, and I was spotting him.
1: Right.
23: And, well, I guess he squeezed a little too hard and ended up defecating himself while we were lifting. well, that's not the best part. Is.
1: That's not the best part?
23: Well, the best part is he stands up and looks at me. You know, we kind of, you know, look at each other, and I kind of realized what happened by the way he looked at me. And he, of course, did the waddle all the way to the bathroom.
7: That is the walk of shame is what that is.
3: Wow. Yeah. That's where that puts the clean and jerk. That's hideous.
7: Thank you very much. Okay. That was horrible.
1: Bye,
7: okay.
1: Colin. Didn't really have to share that
7: What
1: one.
7: A great idea, chick.
19: More bad gym stories.
7: Oh, wow.
1: We don't have another one.
19: Oh, that's enough.
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ladies digging my rap. 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

0: 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I don't care if it's cloudy or bright, 'cause I'm blind.
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2: Hello.
1: That's Bob. I'm Tom Chick McGee, looking thoughtful, pensive at the sports desk.
3: Can I ask a favor?
4: Yes.
3: Can we move the shrubbery? Looks like Mike is peeking at me over the hedges.
4: Here, I'll get
1: That's Chrissy Lee. Comedian Mike Armstrong. We have some beautiful flowers in the studio.
5: I was camouflaged.
3: There it is. I couldn't tell if you were here or not.
1: Wow, that's a good point. Comedian Mike Armstrong is here with us behind the shrubs. We can move those around.
4: Shrubs. Beautiful potted roses.
1: Oh, they are. Those are very nice. I'll tell you what. In fact, for starters,
4: what?
1: I happen to know this. I was just chatting with Mike in the green room.
3: Mm-hmm.
1: Awesome. Mike's daughter is now a mother.
5: Yeah, she's
1: How
5: been
1: about
5: a
1: that?
5: Mom for 10 years.
1: Are you referred to as a grandpa or popa or papo or papa or... Well, there's all kinds of
5: grandpa.
1: Traditions.
4: Popa.
3: What was one of those? Popo? That guy.
6: Popo?
4: Popa.
6: Popa.
1: I'm just asking.
3: What do your grandchildren call you?
5: Grandpa.
3: Okay.
1: Oh, grandpa. Okay. Because you're young to be a grandpa.
5: I'm old.
1: Mm-hmm. You got...
5: You know what? Yeah. The other night, I seen a bunch of my friends, and you were talking about it earlier. All they talked about was my hair.
1: Yeah,
5: you got so much hair.
1: You have an unbelievable amount of hair on top of your head.
5: I have it thinned out on top.
1: Oh, thanks. Really?
5: Really?
1: That must be really nice.
4: Give it
1: really.
4: To him, Mike.
1: That must be really, really
3: life
1: great.
3: Life must be hell,
6: it makes
3: Mike.
6: You feel
1: yeah,
6: better.
1: When you get into your car, the dickmobile. They don't call it that because it's shaped. No, I'm sorry.
6: If it makes you feel better.
1: No, you have more
6: about
1: hair than
6: medications.
1: You have. You have a ton of hair up there.
5: I do. Everybody in my family does. All my brothers. Nobody has. I probably got the grayest hair.
1: Yeah, but there's a lot of it.
3: Mm-hmm.
5: Yeah, I got a brother that's like 72, has maybe two gray hairs.
3: Yeah.
5: You know?
1: Well, he must let out all of his all
4: yeah,
1: of the
4: yeah, stress.
5: I mean, we have no hair anywhere else.
3: He never lied, Mike.
4: Ooh, is that where the gray hair comes from?
1: Yeah.
3: I think that's
5: yeah,
3: how it
5: maybe
3: works.
5: That's where mine comes from.
3: Yeah.
5: Uh-huh. You, everybody in here's got gray hair.
3: Yeah, you're in a room full of liars.
4: A lot of stress
3: sure.
4: in this room, Mike.
6: Uh-huh. That's good to
5: Except
6: have you here, Mike.
5: Christy,
6: I see what I did there.
1: There is a lot of stress in this room.
4: Now,
5: we'll blame stress. It's so loud.
1: Christy, I found an interesting. We've been talking a little bit about Canada today. Because,
4: yeah, but first of all, before we get to Canada, can we go on to this being old thing? We're going to stay on this.
1: Okay.
3: Okay.
4: According to science, watermelon juice could be nature's Viagra.
5: Ugh.
3: Watermelon juice?
1: I love watermelon.
4: Add another snack to the list of foods to eat before sex, according to
3: two studies.
4: Does that
3: explain why I'm not invited to picnics anymore?
4: In Florida.
1: That's erection number 12, yeah. Bob.
5: I was going to say.
4: And Italy's University of Foggia.
1: I'm sorry, where was the study done?
4: At the University of Florida and Italy's University of Foggia.
1: Foggia.
4: Watermelon is so good for blood circulation, it can reduce hypertension and relieve erectile dysfunction.
1: Hmm. Yeah. Well,
4: now, only 71 calories per serving, is high in vitamin C and packed with potassium. Plus, it's delicious. So next time you want to get in the
1: You're forgetting the most important thing about watermelon.
3: They're delicious.
4: What?
1: When you eat it right, you've got a lot of, you know, tongue action.
5: Yeah. A lot of juice.
3: What are you doing to a watermelon?
5: Yeah. He's spitting seeds, man. Uh-huh. If you got a
1: when
5: woman
1: when you're eating watermelon right, you're
4: no.
6: I can't stand it.
4: I'm sure you eat watermelon like that because
1: you don't spit out the seeds. What do you swallow?
6: Don't they?
4: I don't get watermelon
6: seedless watermelon.
4: With
6: seedless watermelon. You know, next thing they'll have color
1: Tom.
6: TV.
3: Yeah. Tom, when women Talking swallow watermelon seeds, it's just called draining.
4: Really, Bob? Really?
1: I think you poop
5: I'm
1: them out
5: Bob
1: later
5: on that one.
1: No, I'm serious. When you eat
4: can you just imagine him eating watermelon?
3: Tom,
4: I've
3: seen him eat a watermelon.
1: Watermelon.
3: It is not a pretty sight.
4: I bet not.
3: No.
1: I love eating. You know me, I get a bowl of fruit at almost every meal. I mean, watermelon
5: yeah, but
1: is very
5: bowl.
1: Tasty.
5: It's not.
1: But
3: watermelon is delicious.
1: If it has the seeds in it, you've got to do a little, you know, tongue sorting.
4: No, you pick the seeds off before you put it in your mouth.
1: Well, maybe you do. I'm just saying, if you want a little practice.
6: So where do you spit your seed?
1: Am I the only one onto this?
4: Yeah.
6: Where do you spit your seed?
3: Mm-hmm.
1: When you spit the seeds, discreetly into a cup.
6: Right.
1: Or into your hand, and then you do throw them under the table. But the
3: ever
1: point...
3: ever passed a watermelon seed through your nose?
4: No.
6: Would
3: have.
6: You like to?
3: No,
4: You've
3: I
4: done
3: have.
4: That?
3: Yeah. Oh yeah.
4: That's Why kinda, did you do that? By mistake?
3: Well, someone made me laugh. Well, I had a mouthful of watermelon, and next thing I know, there's a seed going through my nose.
1: But I think it's
4: really.
3: Yeah, really.

0: It's very similar to drinking Starbucks coffee with when they have the lid on it.
1: Well, the line's not as long.
2: That's true.
0: Mike, I'll talk to you. You ever go to Starbucks?
3: Actually, no.
0: Okay, then it would have been really helpful if you'd said yes.
3: Yes, I go Christy,
1: all the time.
0: Okay, I'll do it.
2: All times a day.
0: It's going to change the nature of this joke. Christy, you ever go to Starbucks?
4: Yes.
0: And you put the lid on, you're in the car?
4: Yes.
0: And you're focusing on your driving, you've got to find the hole in the lid.
4: Mm-hmm.
0: So you got to take your tongue and go like,
4: No, I don't do that.
0: You never do that?
4: I just look at it first.
1: Can't you just take a quick glance at it?
4: Yeah, that's
1: see
4: what
1: it
4: I
1: is?
4: Do, Bob. I just
0: Again, this joke would be a lot funnier.
2: You ever take
0: A, it were a male, and B, someone had searched the lid of a cup with their tongue. Because
4: Andy,
0: we would get back
4: nice
0: to...
4: If you played nice with us sometimes, we would play nice with you.
1: Uh-huh.
4: Have you ever thought about that?
0: I'm trying to get back to Bob's point about motorboating was suddenly made earlier this morning.
4: Motorboating and that are not the same.
1: You know what? Motorboating with a hot cup of coffee is not a good idea.
0: Well, hot oil from an Evinrude. Here's what it feels like when your Evinrude explodes. No, my
4: Isn't
0: point.
4: Is motorboating done on the top half?
0: Motorboating.
1: But you can motorboat just about anywhere, but it is a lot
0: but
1: more
0: see,
1: enjoyable.
0: You can also do a junior version of motorboating with the tongue, and I am suggesting, obviously, that the tongue, when probing
4: that.
0: A Starbucks or any to-go cup of coffee, there's that little hole, and you've got to hung around to get to it. I'm just saying it's good practice. That's all.
3: It would burn.
0: Similarly, eating watermelon. You said watermelon was nature's Viagra. I'm saying it's good practice. You were mentioned earlier that
3: I'm saying, how did you get there?
0: Foreplay is
2: you tie the cherry stem in your mouth. Into an eye.
4: I don't
2: you
4: have
2: do
4: any
2: too?
4: Idea how That's, he's ever had children. To
0: that
4: be
0: is such out. A great trick.
1: Mm-hmm.
0: Have you ever seen the cherry stem trick?
4: Yes, I have seen the cherry stem.
0: Do you know how it's done?
4: No.
1: My tongue's so strong, I can do a pumpkin stem in them.
4: I bet you can, Bob.
3: Wow. Out of watermelon.
0: That's why his book is entitled 1,000 Radios and 100 Dildos. Or wait a minute. No, it's 100,
1: no,
0: 100
1: right.
0: radios. What
1: 1,000
0: is it?
1: Radios and 100 dildos.
0: Okay. Can't wait to see that.
1: Good God.
0: So I'm sorry. So the point is...
1: We haven't sold the movie right yet. So,
0: so watermelon, you said
2: millimeter.
0: It's called Nature's Viagra.
4: Yes.
1: Watermelon.
4: Yes.
0: Yeah. There you go. I'm telling you.
1: I had no idea.
0: It's
3: what
0: because
3: about
0: of
3: cantaloupe?
0: The
4: Maybe that's why.
3: Cantaloupe and all that kind of melon stuff?
0: No, it's
4: watermelon,
0: it's the chemical
4: Mike.
0: Compounds in...
1: Well, the way Tom would work that would be more of a... Cantaloupe.
0: Man, I'm...
2: There you go.
0: I'd like to not buy a tea.
3: If that's possible.
0: But I how do you play the game where you don't buy a letter?
1: I don't know what just happened, but
0: I'm not sure.
1: I'm excusing myself. When I play that.
0: So, Christy, when you eat watermelon, what do you slice it all up and pop the seeds out? You don't.
4: Yes, I do. And eat it with a fork.
3: Wow. Yeah, but it's all seeds.
1: What happens if there's a great big just slice of watermelon at a picnic? You overlook it?
4: No, but I'm...
1: See, I brush the ants off and just eat it.
4: I'm kind of late to the
0: And remember,
4: watermelon.
0: Remember.
4: I didn't like watermelon.
0: Watermelon to face, not face to watermelon. It's like a corn dog.
1: No, you don't eat it at the end. You eat it...
0: No, I'm just saying you don't go down.
3: You skipped around.
1: Oh, my God.
0: You don't go down with your head. You have the watermelon up to your face.
4: Who eats like that?
0: I'm trying to... I don't want you to embarrass
4: a
0: yourself.
4: Dog eats like that.
0: You just said you came late to the world of watermelon. I don't want you to be at a picnic and where's Christy's face? And you're mowing down on a melon. got any Melissa Etheridge music?
4: Do you think I'm a heathen?
1: No,
4: is that what you think?
1: Tom is when he eats. A lot of people, I'm surprised you know what a fork and a knife are.
0: But you're supposed to eat, well, never mind. I'm just saying watermelon is good practice. That's all.
1: I had no idea it had wonderful...
4: Viagra properties. Yeah. I did not either.
0: Mm, yeah, but it's just watermelon, not cantaloupe.
4: Yeah,
1: correct.
4: According to the story, it's just watermelon. Okay.
1: Correct.
4: What do you want me to say?
1: You just...
4: No,
1: you're just,
4: wearing me out today,
1: just,
4: dude.
1: Just talk to you.
0: Okay.
1: Just tongue the cantaloupe, Tom. That's okay. All. Yeah. Just go for it.
0: Someone right now has a Starbucks cup of coffee in their car, and they realize they don't have to look away to find that little hole in the top. They can just use their tongue and probe, and they're
4: well,
0: going,
4: of
0: oh,
4: course.
0: This is going to make me a better lover.
1: But isn't there...
3: Make you a better lover.
0: I don't know why. I don't know why the Starbucks people don't advertise that.
1: Don't now when you put the coffee in your coffee holder, isn't there a little green thingy inside that hole?
4: Yeah, mm-hmm. That's so the water.
0: The stick'em thing.
1: Yeah, whatever that
2: it's
1: is.
2: Stick. It's a stick'em. It's
0: stick.
2: A stick.
0: Stick.
2: It's a stick. You make it sound sticky.
1: But they put it inside that hole that you're looking for. Don't you end up like going?
0: No, you take that out so the coffee can breathe.
1: When you take
0: and
1: it
0: cool
1: out,
0: down.
1: Don't you glance at the lid and say, Oh, there's the hole.
0: No, Bob, 10 and 2, eyes front. I don't want to get pulled over.
1: All right.
3: Okay, why not just take the top off the coffee?
4: Well, then it spills in your car or down the front of you, and you don't want that.
0: Yeah, you got hot coffee in your groin. That's not nature's Viagra.
4: That's the opposite.
0: That's nature's chastity belt.
1: Tom needs the lid while he's driving because so many drivers are trying to run him off the road.
3: While he's tonguing his cup.
0: Yeah, hey, I got a question for you, Mike Armstrong.
3: Yes, sir.
0: You're a longtime member of the law enforcement community as a police officer, probably drummed out of the service. So yesterday, I'm sitting at a red light by a bridge right over there. And I see this car coming really fast at me, and I'm thinking, I'm about to get hit.
1: Yeah.
0: And I brace myself, and the guy slams on his brakes. It was a cop.
1: Yeah.
0: He was dicking around with something on his dashboard, apparently.
4: Wasn't paying attention to the light.
0: He had phone up to his... If a cop hits you, I was thinking, I'm probably
3: unless
0: not going to get...
3: he's on a run, it's his fault.
0: It is? Am I going to go?
1: My guess is, Tom, the cop would take one look at you and taser you immediately.
0: And he'd say, all right, buddy.
1: Hey, guys, guess what I did?
0: Put down that watermelon and, and give me that cup of coffee.
3: Yeah, that's
0: good. That was really close. He was doing something, and that would be bad getting hit by a cop. Well, the good news is,
3: he's going to get on the radio and call it in real quick.
0: I think he was already on the radio.
1: Yeah, you have a cop on the scene immediately.
0: Mm-hmm. Yeah. That's the upside.
1: Yeah.
0: Unless it was a stolen cop car.
3: It'd be your fault.
1: Mm-hmm.
0: How would they blame that
3: he's
0: on
3: been
0: you?
3: On for a while. Yeah. It's your fault.
0: Now, I wanted to get to something. Earlier, we had a news story that I thought was kind of interesting about in Canada, the Nature Preserve Society or whatever it is going to put Wi-Fi in a bunch of their parks.
4: Correct.
0: And cell phone service, et cetera, which to me sounds like it's going to be, I don't know, not very beautiful having towers all over these beautiful
1: I don't think you're going to see the tower.
0: Okay. But in the course of that, while researching some Canadian stuff, I found this news story, which this is a legitimate news story. It's from the Ottawa area of Canada. We've been talking about unusual names in the news.
1: Yeah.
0: And I will let Christy read this. If you don't believe this is a real story, you can Google it. Christy, please
1: go ahead.
4: Police have charged an Ottawa man after investigating complaints about him exposing himself at Mooney's Bay Park. 62-year-old Donald Popadick was charged with indecent act and mischief.
0: I'm sorry, how does he spell his last name, Christy?
4: P-O-P-A-D-I-C-K. Should be very familiar with that spelling.
1: A lot of people with a last name have a tendency to go into a profession.
0: Sure.
1: Bill Baker may have a bakery.
0: We found there was a Dr. Butts who was a proctologist.
1: That's right. Now this guy here,
0: Donald Popadick,
1: was born to expose himself.
2: Popadick.
4: That's they said they received several complaints on April 14th about a man committing indecent acts at the West End Park near Riverside Drive. A man exposed himself at the same park Tuesday morning and was arrested.
0: So he's a serial
4: exposed
1: flasher.
4: Flasher. Yes. Yeah. And he's at Mooney's Bay. Nobody even got that part. Mooney's Bay Park.
0: See, if you were writing a movie or a novel and you had a character named Popadick exposing himself, people would think that's really cheesy.
1: Yeah.
0: But it's real. Mr. Popadick and all the little Popadicks.
2: Maybe the C and the K are silent. Popadick.
0: I don't think so. Doesn't look like it's French to me. Looks like Donald Popadick. Or it could be Popadick, maybe. Maybe he pronounces it Popadick.
1: I'm sure it's Popadick, but he tells everyone it's Popadick.
0: Your Honor, I swear to God it's Popadick. Wow, that is one unfortunate name.
4: Oh, yes.
0: Should have come through Rikers Island. They would have cleaned that up for me.
1: I think that's how he got it.
0: Okay, I'm sorry. Do they have a Rikers
1: you
0: Island?
1: You are going to be a Popadick.
0: Okay, I'm sorry. Christy, do you have any news over there of interest?
4: A Florida man who was under investigation for 19 counts of scheming to defraud didn't help his cause Monday when he allegedly threw a bucket of urine on a Sarasota County building inspector. Craig Siegel, accused of dousing the code enforcement officer with the urine while he was investigating the rental property owner for advertising a 5-bedroom home as a 12-bedroom house. When renters showed up to the home and found it was short 7 bedrooms, Siegel allegedly refused to give back their money and told them to sue, netting himself more than $53,000 in the process.
0: They gave him the money in advance?
3: That's stupid.
4: Apparently.
1: There's a lot of dumb people out there.
0: But I have a question. Real quick question.
1: Mm-hmm.
4: Mm-hmm.
0: Who has a bucket of urine lying around?
1: Don't you you have gallons of urine.
0: Well, now, mm-hmm. Bob, I occasionally will urinate into a milk carton.
2: No matter how little urine you have, it's 100% more than what we have.
1: That's right. I have none.
0: I'll explain this to Mike. Mike, where I live, there are a lot of deer. And if in order to save some of the plants, if you pour urine on them, keeps the deer away, allegedly.
3: Just go out there and pee on it.
0: Well, I can't do that 24 hours a day, Mike.
1: Yes, but also
4: can you imagine working for Tom and he'll go, you need
1: hey,
4: to
1: don't
4: go.
1: Throw that that thing away.
4: No, of course.
1: That's my urine.
2: I'm saving that.
4: You would have to go out and pour his urine on the plants because he's not doing it.
0: No, I pour my own urine. The point is, so who besides me has a bucket of urine lying around a fancy, would you say it's a 12-bedroom house or something? That's a pretty nice place.
4: No, he advertises it as a 12-bedroom house. It's actually 5 bedrooms.
0: Mm-hmm. Oh, okay. So he said it was 12. Okay.
4: Yes.
1: My guess is a guy trying to rent out a 5-bedroom
0: house
1: that is a total lunatic.
0: I see. Now, was it 5 cups of urine or 12? Do we know?
1: It was a bucket.
4: It was a bucket.
0: A bucket of urine?
3: A big bucket or a little bucket.
4: All I got is a bucket.
0: See, my contention would be...
3: You should have been a lawyer.
0: If I were the prosecutor, if I'm the prosecutor here, I'm going, why did you have a bucket of urine there? See, I'm thinking this guy thought about this in advance. Thought, okay, I'll get him. And, went over there. And I assume it was his urine.
3: That's premeditated. That'd be awkward. Right there.
0: Although he had the gold jacket.
4: Why would it be awkward?
0: Matches.
4: I mean,
1: by the way,
4: how
1: Mike,
4: do you know if it's his urine or not?
1: If Tom were a lawyer, Mike, he would be in jail for life for contempt.
3: The judge would go, okay, let's get this going.
1: I'm done.
3: To the bench.
0: See, my point, Christy, was if it wasn't his urine, it would be awkward going up to various people going, excuse me, ma'am, can you pee in this bucket?
4: I doubt he went to the women. And
0: you went up to some guy?
4: Maybe his buddies come over.
0: Hey, while you're dropping off the mail, Steve.
1: My guess is this guy has been collecting it.
0: See, that's my whole point.
1: Yeah.
3: I think he saved up.
0: You just don't expect to see the phrase bucket of urine in a
4: bucket of urine.
0: Bucket of urine.
4: No,
0: it just seems like an odd situation.
1: It is.
0: I think he premeditated it.
1: Bob and Tom show.
5: Hey, guys, it's Nick Nolte calling.
1: Oh, God. Hey, Nick.
5: How you doing?
1: Hey, here's a man who knows about urine.
5: Well, hell yes, I do. Why do you have buckets of urine laying around?
1: Yeah,
0: that's my question.
5: To drink, for God's sake. Hold on.
1: I thought, come on. Nick, I thought you used that as a skin cleanser or something. Nick! Nick!
0: Hang up.
1: Nick!
0: He's...
1: All right, bye.
6: Hello, you're listening to Bob and Tom 24/7. This has been Chick McGee speaking.
4: Do you remember the dramatic rescue of baby Jessica when she fell down the well? Remember she was 18 months old?
1: Yeah.
4: Believe it or not, baby Jessica is a baby no longer. She was married over the weekend.
1: No kidding.
4: She is now 19 years old, and she apparently tied the knot Saturday at a rural church outside Midland, Texas. She's 19, her husband, 32-year-old Danielle Morales.
2: I bet they're on city water.
1: Chick, I forgive you for everything you've ever done. Bravo,
2: yeah.
1: Chick McGee.
2: Yeah, thank you. Thank you very much. Okay, only another 12 years. Till the next one. Thank you. Thank you very much.
0: Baby Jessica.
6: Bob and Tom. They put the F in professional. Jess Hooker has joined us.
7: Hello.
6: There's Ace Cosby. My man. He's at the track phone hotline hot phone. There's Greg Warren, Bob and Tom comedy legend. Be sure to catch us. Be sure to watch us on YouTube whenever you want. I'm Chick McGee at the sports desk, and here's Tom.
8: We're live on YouTube right now.
6: Yes, sir. Look at that, Tom. There's a sign.
9: Oh, that's nice. It says, watch live on YouTube.
4: Yeah.
9: We were talking about, by the way, thank you very much. Duke, we're going to get a song out of you in just a second, okay? I promise. Duke Tomato and the Power Trio. God, I love those guys. And by the way, did I introduce the brass to mouth horns?
4: Yeah.
9: PJ Yinger, my good friend. Jay Young and Neil Broker are with us this morning.
8: My good friend.
9: And we are going to get some music out of them shortly. But a couple quick things. Greg Warren on Amazon, one can watch your delightful special. It's even family friendly. And it's entitled Where the Field Corn Grows.
7: That's right. Because
9: you're kind of an authority on corn.
7: Addressing that from an email from Brad.
9: Yes.
7: Dear dumbasses.
9: Yes.
10: Oh, boy.
7: Field corn is not just for cows. It's made into corn syrup, corn oil, starch, sugar, alcohol, ethanol, and a lot of other things. So in the end, you're still consuming field corn one way or another, dumbasses.
10: Two incidents of name-calling.
4: Yeah.
7: I think so.
4: The corn is very confusing for people.
7: And this is Alan. I grew up on a farm in Minnesota. We raise field corn for our dairy cattle and sweet corn for the local canning company. Field corn has brown or tan-colored tassels growing out of the top, and sweet corn has white tassels on top.
9: Huh. I love that place.
7: Very easy.
9: White tassel.
11: Oh, yeah, I got a slider.
9: The fast food corn place.
7: Have you tried the onion chips? They're really good.
9: Would that be cool as a joke? If you were a billionaire set up ridiculous fast food places just for laughs.
11: Yeah.
9: You can have a place that all they sell is sweet corn. They've got a big drive-thru with a grand opening.
11: Like I'd go.
9: Six cars go through it a day.
7: You could call it Corny's, and you can have Corny the Clown.
11: Mm-hmm. Sure.
9: Yeah. Didn't they try that? They tried that with rabbit.
7: I don't think they did.
4: I don't either. And you guys.
9: Yes.
7: Strictly for you to try to be funny.
12: Wait, they made a fast food restaurant.
9: Yes.
12: Where they served rabbit.
9: Yes, it was called Bunny King, Home of the Hopper.
4: No,
9: the point is, I was talking about corn.
7: They leave the ears flopping out of the bun.
11: You get a free keychain with
9: kids,
11: every meal.
9: Yeah, kids. Thank you. Kids would get a rabbit's foot. No. Hey, Mom, that's real.
7: They have a rabbit mascot walking around with crutches on.
9: It's just sad.
7: It's not good.
9: But you know a lot about
11: Lenny's.
9: You know a lot about corn, Greg.
10: I know a fair amount.
9: And I want to ask you how you got into this, and I've got because I think there may be a deep psychological thing going on here.
10: Oh yeah,
9: because
7: nobody else would hire him.
9: No. When one refers to corn, you refer to ears of corn.
12: Right.
4: Yeah. Oh no.
11: You think that's what's happening here?
9: And Greg was a first-class wrestler, All-American wrestler. Am I right?
7: No, you got to say two-timer.
9: All-American wrestler, and you have what is called a cauliflower ear.
11: You are a deformed man.
9: Yeah. Yeah. Mm-hmm. See that ear? Look at that thing.
10: Yeah,
11: he is not an animal.
9: Looks like
11: he's
9: the elephant man's
11: being.
9: Face.
7: And it's not cauliflower, as you always say. It's cauliflower.
9: Cauliflower.
10: Yeah, it's
9: okay.
7: What a dick.
10: It's a cauliflower ear. Most people. Know what it is.
4: Uh-huh. Yeah.
10: You know, they know it's from wrestling.
9: Uh-huh.
7: And every time you mention this, he goes on stage and you'll hear, show us your ear.
10: Yeah. Some people don't. Old people at the grocery store, they point at it, stare at it.
12: Yeah.
10: They talk about it right next to me because they just assume that I can't hear.
11: Well, there's got a rutabaga coming out the side of his head.
10: It's called cauliflower.
11: Nobody was talking to you, rutabaga head.
12: Can you get cauliflower ear another way?
10: Rugby.
12: Oh, okay. So just sports related.
10: MMA
4: wearing
10: stuff.
4: A helmet of some sort.
12: Oh, okay. Is it the ear? Is it the headpiece that causes it?
10: No, that protects you.
12: Oh, okay.
10: Yeah, that's why you wear it. Yeah.
4: What is it from?
11: It's the bending of the cartilage, right? And then it gets
10: fills up with fluid.
11: Right.
12: Grinds the side of your face.
11: You could technically have it drained every so often, right?
10: Yeah, I did get it drained, but eventually it sort of fills up.
12: Oh, what's that look like?
10: It's painful when it
11: gets drained. Yeah, I've heard it sometimes.
12: What?
7: Isn't that from another wrestler holding your ears, though? And, you know, after the match.
9: All right, I'm sorry I brought it up.
11: Like in the throes of passion, is that what you mean?
13: You guys are already touching.
9: Let's move on here. We have a lot to get to, and we should probably let Christy do a news story, then get a song out of Duke Tomato. What have you got, Christy?
4: Taco Bell is teaming up with the dessert company Milk Bar to create a new summertime treat.
7: Hello.
4: Taco Bell has announced the Strawberry Bell Truffle. A vanilla cake truffle with strawberry pieces filled with a sweet corn fudge center.
7: Hello.
4: The outside features a strawberry and sweet corn cake coating studded with tiny pieces of Taco Bell's crunchy taco shell.
11: Really?
4: Wow. Strawberry Bell Truffle was created at Taco Bell's test kitchen and will be test marketed at Taco Bell and Milk Bar outposts in Los Angeles and New York City.
12: I love Milk Bar.
11: Mm. I'm not familiar.
12: It's great.
9: I didn't know Taco Bell had a test kitchen. That'd be an interesting place to work. Same three trucks every day. Tomato, cheese, flour. there's the meat truck, too. That seems a little too... Truffles seem a little high class for Taco Bell, don't you think?
4: Well,
10: it seems like... Because most of their stuff's very, very low priced. How are they going to...
9: I mean, they wouldn't have calamari at Long John Silver's, would they?
13: No.
10: That's a good idea.
12: A milk bar is like a high-end bakery.
10: Yeah, so Taco Bell's like, yeah, you can get a taco for 69 cents, and you can get this strawberry dessert for $9.
2: That's right. That's right, yeah.
9: Well, good
4: you
9: luck.
4: You got to want them.
9: It. No, what else you got?
4: A crashed semi-truck spilled its entire load of Bud Light onto an interstate in Kentucky. WLKY.
1: You'll like us.
9: Your lucky day.
4: Reports the truck was traveling on Interstate 71 on the ramp from Gene Snyder Freeway when it overturned.
2: I'm Gene Snyder.
4: Causing thousands of Bud Light cans to spill out. Most of that beer ended up in the median. The Louisville Metro Police Department said no injuries were reported.
9: Quick, call the Fiji House. We got to clean up a lot of light beer stat.
2: All right, Pledge, get down there and lick the road.
4: Not the only crash we have. Officials in Utah had to warn drivers of possible bee swarms at the site of a semi-crash on I-80. Lieutenant Randall Ritchie with Utah Highway Patrol told KUTV.
9: Wow, that was close.
13: Yeah. I'm glad they didn't go national.
9: Yeah, like
2: and you know that's their slogan. Whew, that was close. Yeah,
4: that a tractor trailer hauling 200 hives overturned near Silver Creek Canyon.
2: 200 hives of bees?
4: Bees, yeah.
9: Wow.
4: A driver and a passenger were injured in the crash and stung repeatedly.
9: Sorry. That is not funny.
4: They were taken to the hospital along with several first responders. Teams were unable to clear the crash scene for several hours due to the swarm.
2: They're stinging us.
9: That's terrible.
4: Beekeepers in Wasatch were eventually able to help gather the remaining bees, though officials warned swarms could linger for several days in the area.
2: Who are you going to call? Bees.
9: Isn't I don't know the answer to this. Is Utah the beehive state?
4: I don't know. Is there a beehive state?
10: I think it is.
2: I want to say that's like Oregon or something.
9: Oh, okay.
4: Beehive state, I would think, would be Texas. All those leads where those beehives.
9: Well, it's terrible that the first responders go there.
2: Utah, the beehive state?
9: Is it? Yeah, okay.
13: Nice job. Looks like it's Utah. Let me look it up.
9: I mean, being in a car accident.
2: Man, what do you got over there?
13: Hold on. Utah.
9: It's
13: Utah.
9: Bad enough you've got a broken arm. All of a sudden, you're going to swat away a thousand bees. Yeah.
10: Josh, Wikipedia says it's Utah, actually. Is the
13: I saw that.
9: Yeah. Oh, this driver was cited for buzzed driving. Sorry.
14: Hey, Tom.
9: Yes, sir.
14: Utah is the beehive.
9: I don't know how I knew that.
2: Beehive.
9: It should be the skiing state.
2: Founded in 1896.
9: Utah?
2: Mm-hmm.
9: Is this a Mormon thing?
10: No. Yes, probably.
2: No, it's a bee thing.
9: Oh, wait a minute.
13: Oh, what do we got here?
2: Here we go. Hang on.
9: Yeah.
15: I got Utah.
9: Okay.
13: Thank you, Mike. Mark?
9: Thank you, Mark. Okay, I'm sorry, Christy, back to you.
4: A scientist have found that a single dose of magic mushrooms can have long-lasting antidepressant-like effects on... fruit flies. Oh.
13: Fruit flies get what? Depressed?
9: Yeah, every time they see a shoe sole covering. Hey, wait a minute, what happened to Lloyd?
2: This does me no good.
13: Oh, I dreamt about rolled up newspapers last night.
9: And rotten fruit.
2: If only I could leave and go to Utah.
4: Prior to subjecting...
2: The bugs are honored there.
9: I have... But isn't this a new thing, though? They're giving microdoses of psilocybin to people with various ailments.
13: Some folks swear by it.
12: I read a book about this.
2: Well, this is the Ginsberg thing, microdoses, and that goes way back. He was a proponent of that.
13: I don't know that he was a proponent of microdosing, though. I think he just liked dosing.
2: Every now then, he'd hit it a little harder.
9: Allen Ginsberg was a proponent of man love, man boy love. Or
2: nothing wrong with that, right, Ace?
13: Nothing more natural, Tom.
12: Oh, my God.
9: I'm sorry. Back to you. So they have depressed fruit flies and they're giving them...
4: Prior to subjecting fruit flies to a test, which helps scientists observe antidepressant effects in animals, researchers gave the bugs doses of the antidepressant medication... Oh, boy. Citalopram?
13: Citalopram is what I take every day.
4: Well, that's what they gave them.
13: And it's Celexa.
4: As well as...
9: suppository for them.
13: That's right. I shove it up my anus.
4: As well as psilocybin, the active substance in magic
13: mushrooms. You silly Simon.
4: I know. Isn't that funny?
9: But fruit flies are testing. That's so weird. How do they know if fruit flies are depressed?
10: Well, nobody's happy to see them.
2: They sit in a dark room.
13: Yeah, cry a lot.
2: Sleep long.
9: Can't even bother to buzz out of the bed in the morning.
13: Listening to the Smiths.
16: They can't eat.
4: Researchers found a single dose of psilocybin administered days before the test was enough to reduce immobility in the fruit flies, indicating long-term antidepressant effects.
9: You know what the, you know
12: did
9: what
12: this affect their sex drive?
4: It doesn't say sex drive.
12: Oh. Isn't
9: you know what the saddest
12: what
9: fruit is?
13: What's the saddest fruit?
9: Blueberries.
13: Yeah, you're right. Ace, your thoughts on that?
9: Yes,
4: I'll tell you.
13: A D.
9: For me. No, that was
4: fruit flies were used.
9: I'm trying to do a segue.
4: Well, you didn't.
9: We get it. Yeah, fruit flies are.
4: The reason they
9: and they take psilocybin and they start hovering around.
2: Hey,
9: fish,
2: we get it.
9: Fish
2: okay.
9: concerts.
13: We get it.
9: You know, I
13: want to
9: get some.
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4: First thing I would say is, may I come to your place?
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2: I was born on August 24th, 1964, which is 9 months and 2 days after the Kennedy assassination.
3: Ooh. Wow.
2: Which tells you all you need to know about how my father processes grief. And now when I see the footage of the assassination, I get nervous because I realize if he misses, I might not be here. Hurry up! He's almost at the underpass!
4: Oh, wow.
2: One of many funny stories about the Kennedy assassination.
3: Yes, indeed.
2: You know, they lost his brain. Do you know
3: what
2: this?
3: Do you mean they lost his brain?
2: By the way, Google this. Do not take my word for it. They took the brain out of his head to weigh it.
3: Mm-hmm.
2: And then it went away. And the theory is that...
3: Abby?
2: Yeah, exactly. Exactly. Wow. They think that the Kennedy family had it removed so it wouldn't become some sort of grisly artifact.
3: Mm-hmm.
2: I like to think that 10 years after the Kennedy assassination, when you were elected president, the first thing they did was they took you down into the basement of the CIA where you met a very special chimp. We're having a lot of problems with the economy. Well, the problem is the lira is sinking everything in England. Let me throw my poop at the wall and see what sticks. I'll come back in an hour.
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6: Hello.
5: With us in the studio, we have comedian James Irvin Barry. James is going to be questioned right now regarding your finances. We were asking if you won the lottery, $10 million. Would you quit your job?
7: I would not.
5: You would not?
7: I would not.
5: Now, we have a survey on our website at bobandtom.com.
6: Right.
5: Absolutely, yes, I would quit, almost 17%.
3: Oh, really?
5: Yes, for a little while, almost 18%. No way, I'd find a new job, 18%. And nope, I'd stop working for as long as I could, almost half.
6: Really?
7: Wow.
3: You mean continue working?
5: No, would quit immediately.
3: Wow.
5: Now, we had the national survey from Gallup, and what'd they say?
6: Yeah, they say U.S. workers indicated 44% of those polled would keep their jobs, even if they had won the $10 million in the lottery. 23% would seek a new, better job, and 35% said they would just quit working altogether.
7: Hmm.
5: Now, well, you'd keep working, James?
7: Yeah, because for me, everything that I'm currently doing is all stuff I love doing anyway.
3: Mm-hmm.
7: So
5: you just drive it. You just drive a better car around.
3: It doesn't seem like work.
7: I'm not gonna stop doing stand up comedy. I do. I have a t-shirt printing business. I'm not gonna stop doing that. Mm-hmm. I do videography. I'm not gonna stop doing that. So, $10 million. The first thing I'm doing is 10% is going to my church, and then we gonna upgrade because I do the video editing for the church. So we gonna upgrade the cameras.
5: What about your mom?
7: She's next.
6: You haven't gotten there. Give
3: it
6: a break.
3: God first, then your mom?
7: First. Yes.
5: Because, I mean, your mom, God doesn't make that meatloaf, stuffed meatloaf you were talking about. I mean, so when's the last time you went to church and they said, you know, what do they get, Christy? Like a little...
6: Get a host little and a host. Little bit of wine. Yeah, but we don't go to the same church,
7: obviously. Right, yeah.
5: You'd probably be a lot more popular if you got like a big,
6: slab
5: juicy
6: of
5: slab of meatloaf.
7: But I'm paying off mom's bills, and then the plan is we're going globe hopping.
5: Globe hopping?
7: Yeah, I'm taking her around. We're going to be on every continent for at least a month and a half.
5: Oh. Nice.
7: That's the plan.
5: Including Antarctica?
6: Oh, you've thought about this.
7: Oh, yeah.
5: Antarctica's going to be a little... I don't know. I'd say after a day or two, I'm out.
7: We're not messing with Antarctica.
5: show me a penguin. I'm done.
7: We're done. First of all, it's too cold, and they might mistake us for seals, so we're not messing around with that.
8: Dear Bob and Tom, the penguin population is quite low.
5: Now, are you a single guy? Do you have a girlfriend?
7: I do not have a girlfriend.
5: No. Are you using computer dating at all?
7: I stopped doing the online dating, believe it or not.
3: Is that right?
7: I'm done.
5: Now, which one were you using?
7: I was using Plenty of Fish. I was on Plenty of Fish.
5: What's that one?
7: It's called plentyoffish.com.
5: Is that specific to any particular...
7: species of fish? No.
5: No, what am I looking for? What word am I looking for?
3: I only want grouper.
7: No, they need to remain...
5: Can I just hold on? Christy, you were saying the other day, there are dating computer sites for... people that don't eat meat.
4: What you're
5: meat.
4: Talking about is called Where Black People Meet, I believe.
6: Yeah, that's a different
7: There's
6: website.
7: There's one called Black People Meet, yes.
6: Yeah. Plenty that's of fish for
3: everybody.
6: Plenty
3: of fish for everybody.
5: There's one called Where Black People Meet.
7: Yes. It's just called blackpeoplemeet.com.
5: Boy, there's a potential punchline there.
7: There's a bunch of... What will be the punchline?
5: Oh, I'm not saying.
7: Blackpeoplemeet.com. That's the name
5: of it. So black people meet other black people.
6: Right.
7: Well, there's a lot of white women on the site, but yes, that's the idea.
3: It's M-E-E-T.
5: Okay.
3: All right.
5: Is there one...
7: Oh, wow.
5: Is there one that's designed... Is there one designed for black men that want to date white women?
7: Are you serious?
5: I'm asking. There's one for people that are gluten-free. I'm just asking. I bet there is one.
7: I'm still trying to get over the wrong meat.
5: No, I didn't mean that. He said that.
7: Okay. Yes, there probably is. Like, there's like interracialdating.com. I mean, you know, there's all kind of...
5: it's all out there.
7: Yeah, there's all kind of... Uh-huh.
5: So the one you were on was called what again?
7: It was called Plenty of Fish.
5: Plenty of Fish. Is that everybody or is it specific age groups?
7: Okay. Yeah. They need to rename it to Plenty of Fish I Like to Throw Back.
3: Really? Yeah. Catch and release.
7: Yes.
3: Okay.
7: Most definitely.
5: No, not most even definitely. Catch.
3: Oh, well.
6: Well, there's blackwomendatingwhitemen.org. There's... Yep.
5: See, there you go.
6: There's Black People Meet.
7: Yep.
6: There's afrointroductions.com.
7: Yep.
5: That sounds like it's a haircut.
4: From Birmingham, Alabama. 6'2", 190.
6: Wait. There's datingblacknow.com.
7: Yep.
4: Now!
7: Immediately.
3: Mm-hmm.
4: I like places to put the now on.
3: Right now.
7: Yeah, man, in capital letters.
5: So you went on some dates then with this dating service?
7: I have, yes, I did.
5: Didn't go well?
7: Yeah. It wasn't bad. I just kind of got tired of it. Mm-hmm. You know what I'm saying? But but honestly, on a lot of the quote black site, there's a lot of white people on the sites.
3: Mm-hmm.
7: Like,
6: that's good.
7: Real.
6: That means we're coming a long way.
7: You know, white people meet, you don't see a lot of brothers on there.
3: No, you don't. No, I'm sure it isn't.
6: No, that's not true.
7: That's not true.
6: If I go to match.com or something and just put in my profile.
7: That's not white people meet. That's
4: match.com. There's not a white people meet, I don't think.
7: You don't think so?
5: Probably wouldn't go over real well.
7: I guess that will be a Klan rally, huh?
5: Yeah.
7: Okay. My fault. That's my fault.
5: Yeah.
7: That's
5: don't
7: my
5: see,
7: fault.
5: I don't know if there's a whitesonly.com
7: with
5: a picture of a drinking fountain.
7: You're right.
5: That might be a little bit racist. I don't know.
7: You're right.
5: Wow. So what was your experience with the dating thing?
7: Overall, it was fine. I'm into the thick girls, so I did get a chance to meet some thick girls.
6: Oh, no, but do they have a thick girl site?
7: They have different thick girls.
5: Whoa.
3: Heavyhoneys.com, come on.
7: Yeah,
5: like girls of a certain size?
7: Most definitely.
5: Really?
7: Most definitely.
6: So you would not take me
7: out? I think it's an
6: addiction. I'm not in your ballpark.
7: But here's the thing.
3: You're like a woman who's sizey.
7: If she's slim... But she has a great personality.
6: Mm-hmm.
7: Then she's in. Yeah.
5: But you prefer your babies with back, as the vernacular would go.
7: Most definitely.
3: My babies with back.
7: I understood. You know what? Congratulations, because this is probably the first time where they were like, no, and I was like, yes,
4: no,
7: I got you.
4: No, you don't know. He's
3: no, you don't understand.
4: Here's something he'll understand.
3: Babies got back. I
4: better say it like this, or he's not going to get it. Yeah. That's what he said.
6: Down to you.
5: No,
7: is
5: I'm
7: that
5: not,
7: right?
5: Not at all. Not at all.
6: Yes,
5: no.
6: He is.
5: No, I think it's
4: kick his ass, James.
7: I like someone
5: that knows what they like.
7: I assumed that he was talking about the Sir Mix-a-Lot song.
5: Yeah, of course.
7: Exactly. So yes,
6: that's the only way he would know.
7: But that's fine.
6: All right.
5: So you like a woman with a little meat on her to get back to the meat word. There we go.
6: That way she can eat the meatloaf.
5: Now, don't you?
4: By the way, white people meat is pickle loaf. Thank you very much.
5: Now I would think you might.
3: That's horrible.
5: James Irvin Berry's our guest, by the way. Since you're so active in your church, I would think you might meet some ladies at church, huh?
7: I just started going to the church, actually.
5: Oh, okay.
3: So, you did?
7: Yeah.
5: And you want to give them 10% of your lottery
4: winnings?
5: What'd
4: you do wrong, James?
7: I know,
4: right? Yeah. What'd you do wrong? We got to look for the press conference.
7: Everything. It was a well-deserved.
4: For that press conference.
7: Yeah. Yeah, did Milwaukee. I just started going to this Kingdom Faith Fellowship church in my church.
6: Well,
5: did your mom go there?
6: Singles group?
7: No, she goes to a different church, huh?
6: I bet they have a singles group.
7: I don't call it a small church. I call it a mini mega church. That's what I'm
3: talking about. Oh, I got you.
5: There got to be some chicks there.
7: Mini mega church. I haven't been there long enough to really like
6: scope see. It out. Give yeah. him some time.
7: Yeah, you gotta give me some time.
3: Yeah, you don't know if they're married or not. If yeah, they're just down there, you know,
7: yeah, you don't know what their dating know. Situation is.
5: Well, tell so. Us about the first date one would have if you were say taking out Christy Lee. Where would James Irvin Berry take Miss Lee for that first date?
7: The first date, first of all, I would find out what kind of stuff you like.
6: Mm-hmm.
7: So we would kind of put it. If you're like, you know, go ahead and plan it. Then, assuming it's the summertime, we're probably going to take a boat ride on Lake Michigan.
5: Nice.
6: Oh, that's impressive.
7: Yes. Iroquois boat tour. It'll give us a tour of Milwaukee on the lake and then the beach and everything like that.
3: We'll go out to where we can't see the shoreline anymore. And that's where I'll dump your body.
5: we'll go beyond the 4-mile limit where certain laws involved
7: you guys are cold,
5: no longer
7: man.
5: Apply.
6: He's a gentleman.
7: I am a gentleman.
3: I apologize.
5: So you go on a boat ride.
6: Like a gentleman.
7: Thank you.
6: Smells like a gentleman. He's a gentleman.
5: You. You go on a boat ride. Then wait. Then you go have a nice dinner somewhere.
7: We're gonna go. I'm assuming that you like Cuban food.
6: I've never really had Cuban
7: okay,
6: food.
7: So then we would go. It's
3: spicy.
7: Cuban, it's a is Cuban. It? Actually, it's not.
3: No?
7: It's a Cuban restaurant in Milwaukee that I really like, and then we would go to the Cuban
5: well,
7: restaurant.
5: Somebody got off course.
7: Yeah. Mm-hmm. And then
3: I thought we were on Lake Michigan.
7: Go ahead
3: and
7: ask.
4: We're on our way to Cuba?
5: I yes. thought we were going to Miami. How the hell did we get in Milwaukee?
6: We're still in Miami.
5: Is this the St. Lawrence Seaway?
3: How long have I been out?
7: Well, yeah, you said I'm taking on a date. I'm assuming we're both okay. in Milwaukee.
4: What's happening?
5: Right. So you go for some Cuban food. You have like a couple of batidos.
7: Boat ride.
3: What the hell is a batido?
6: And how do you know that?
5: It's a Cuban milkshake. I like Cuban food. They have great coffee, too.
4: Cafe Bustelo.
3: They do they Bustelo. Have
7: I'm judging by these laughs.
3: Do they have a drink called the Desi Arnaz?
7: No.
3: Well, I'm asking.
7: I don't know, because I haven't checked.
6: Is there a Cuban restaurant here in the city?
5: No.
6: I didn't think so.
5: No, so I'm sorry. So you take Christy for some Cuban food. Now, do you order for her?
7: I wouldn't order for her, but I would, you know.
6: Oh, I'm picky. You can't order for me.
7: Yeah, I would let her know, like, this is what I've had that I know was good.
6: Oh.
7: You know what
5: mm-hmm.
7: I'm saying? Yeah.
5: What's good at the Cuban restaurant you go to?
7: What I get is, it's actually shrimp. It's a tiger shrimp.
6: Mm-hmm.
7: It's garlic. They cook it in garlic mm-hmm. and they have tiger shrimp and then.
6: You're going to do garlic on a first date? There's no kissing afterward then.
7: I didn't assume we would be kissing.
6: Well, all right.
7: That's I'm
6: good.
7: A gentleman, remember?
6: That's right. Okay.
7: All right. So when I go in, don't get mad because you, all right.
5: I mean, you could bring one of those portable water picks.
3: See, apparently,
5: after you eat
3: apparently you have missed out on the thing that she's like, there's going to be some kissing.
7: Oh, okay.
3: If you don't have garlic.
7: That's what you use Banaka for.
6: Oh, okay.
7: Yeah.
3: Now it has new Banaka garlic flavor.
7: Not mine. My breath. Nah.
5: So, I'm sorry. Yeah. So. Once again, James Irvin Berry with us, and he's going on his first date with Christy Lee, who he met on the Cuban dating site.
6: just met on
5: plenty of rats in the sea.
6: Plenty
3: so,
6: of fish.
3: A Cuban,
6: plenty of fish.
3: A Cuban restaurant.
6: It would be a Cuban restaurant. Restaurant.
3: I've never been to one either.
6: No,
3: at least
6: I've
3: not
6: never.
3: That I know of.
7: I'm telling you, the food is good.
3: Yeah?
7: The food is good, man.
5: Great coffee.
7: Most definitely.
6: Great coffee.
3: No, that's a,
5: so,
3: no,
5: I'm
3: that's
5: sorry.
3: A Colombian restaurant.
5: Do you booze it up? Would you get Christy a couple glasses of wine? Then what do you do? What do you drink? You a big drinker?
7: I'm not a big drinker. I mix my own drinks. I went to bartending school.
6: Remember, you went to bartending school.
5: Oh, yeah, I forgot. What do you have? So what do you have? What do you have?
6: Yeah, mojito, don't you?
7: If we're just hanging
3: might
7: out,
3: as well.
7: Whatever,
3: I'm gonna have some rum.
5: So you walk in the Cuban place, tell the bartender to move over. You're making the drinks.
7: I would love to do that.
3: Mm-hmm.
5: What would you make for yourself?
7: I would start off with a white Russian. That would be the first thing I would.
5: Well, ironic.
6: That's not Cuban.
3: Yeah, it is.
5: Who do you think supported their economy for so long? Bunch of white Russian guys.
4: Sometimes I still just can't
7: say,
4: believe
7: yeah, it is.
4: I just can't believe it.
3: Mm-hmm.
5: Who do you think brought those missiles over there?
3: Uh-huh.
6: So come on. We're having white Russians. I like those.
5: Today in a Cuba.
6: I got to tell you, though, they have a lot of calories. I don't know if I could do a white
3: Russian. You can do one night. You got to splurge.
7: Yeah, it's the first date.
3: Come on.
5: What about a Cuba Libra?
7: That wouldn't be a bad idea.
3: That is not a Cuban drink.
6: What is that?
7: But it wouldn't be a bad idea.
3: It's a rum and Coke with a lime.
6: No.
7: Yeah.
5: Why do they call it the Cuba Libra?
3: Because these are people who act as if they know something more than you do. So if someone walked up and said, can I have a rum and Coke with a lime? when I was bartending, I would charge them $1.50.
5: Right.
3: If someone asked for a Cuba Libra, I would charge them $2.50 and pocket the other dollar.
9: Is that because they're commies? Hey, here's your Cuba Libra, Che Guevara.
3: You dumbass, it's a rum and Coke with a lime. Yeah.
6: Okay, so you've made us drinks, pond shrimp and garlic.
7: Yep. Yep.
6: Okay.
5: And there's going to be no kissing. Do you make that clear right up front?
7: I don't say that.
6: No, you don't do that on a date.
5: You can go, hey, chow down, babe. There's going to be no kissing. Don't worry about the garlic.
7: I don't even make that a big deal.
5: Okay. So then what do you do after dinner? You have dessert right there? Do you go to another spot for dessert?
7: We can go to another spot for dessert.
3: Oh, yeah. That's always a good idea.
6: Go to another spot for dessert?
3: Oh, yeah.
6: After dinner drink?
5: And, Christy, your idea of dessert is what?
6: Some fresh fruit, maybe.
7: Are you serious?
3: Fresh fruit and a hot black man.
10: How you doing?
3: I'm sorry.
5: And since James isn't going to kiss her, she's gonna ask him, hey, you got any friends?
3: I'm sorry.
5: Now, James, do you expect to pay for the date?
7: I don't have a problem. I mean,
5: you pay the whole thing?
7: I usually
6: have a problem. You asked me.
3: That's right.
7: Well, he's asking me.
5: You pay for the whole date, right? Because you asked her out.
7: If I ask her out, yeah, I'm paying. He didn't put it in that context, though.
3: Okay. Uh-huh. Yeah. Well, if yeah. Okay.
7: Yeah. If I'm asking it,
3: the guy always pays.
6: Yeah. The guy always pays. Always pays. At least the first date.
7: Even though I have had it where the girl asked me to go out and then she
6: doesn't pay.
7: Right.
3: Mm-hmm.
6: So she assumes you're going to pay, even though she asks.
7: Yeah.
5: Now does she imply sometime during dinner that there's going to be a little action? You know,
7: no, and that's probably what hurts the most. Yeah, mm-hmm. It's like
6: there's no trade.
7: Like you invited me out, and I'm paying.
6: Mm-hmm.
7: Well,
6: that's
7: not
6: right.
7: No, I could.
5: No, but what about action time? There's no implication.
3: You ever done this where you say, "Well, you have the dinner at the Cuban restaurant," and you say, "Well, how about a little dessert pack at my place?
5: Uh-huh. My mom can make it for us."
3: Oh, fine.
10: Or you pull into the parking lot of the drugstore and you tell her, "I'm going to go get some rubbers." And if she's still there when you come back, you're in.
7: Let me go ahead and write these down. This is interesting. This is interesting. This is totally.
6: Yeah. So yep. We go after this is
5: totally. You can't play the radio because I've got your hands tied.
10: Stop whining.
7: All right. You guys are dangerous.
3: Stop whining and get in the back of the van.
7: Man.
5: James Irvin Berry's our guest. We're talking about his going out on a first date. You've taken her on the boat, Ryan.
7: Yes.
6: Now, I like the boat ride. That's very.
3: That is a good idea.
5: Now, we're going for dessert. Idea. What are you going to go for?
7: We're going to a custard place in Milwaukee.
5: Custard. That sounds good.
7: Mm. Most definitely.
5: You can eat some custard, Christy?
6: I would eat some of that.
7: It's always an argument between Milwaukee people which one is the best. But this one, I don't care what anybody say, is the best.
6: What's
7: your
6: favorite flavor?
7: Actually, they have this sundae, and you can get like three flavors. I use butter pecan is my favorite.
6: Oh, I like
7: that. Probably because it was my mom's favorite.
5: Did you eat the custard with a spoon?
3: Christy likes hers with fruit and hot chocolate.
7: And you can get strawberries and hot chocolate.
3: Come on.
7: That's right.
5: Or you can just get traditional, white custard. Mm-hmm. And you can kind of,
6: cover it
5: in a sexy manner, go, this is me and you later.
3: It's hard to do when it comes in a cup.
5: James Irvin Berry's first date, ladies and gentlemen.
6: I'm getting a raise for this.
5: So is this the way you date then? We're getting this pretty much down?
7: Yeah.
6: Don't you go bowling or dancing or do something?
7: On the first date?
6: Yeah.
7: You can, but I look
3: at
7: it like...
3: Studies show that bowling is the absolute best first date.
10: Really?
3: You can go on. Yeah.
7: But here's the thing. One of my worst first dates was at a bowling alley.
3: Oh, really?
7: So, yeah.
3: Oh, okay.
7: But I think the thing is, though...
3: Is it because she beat you?
7: No.
3: Yeah.
7: I wish she would have.
6: Is that bad? Should I let the guy win?
3: Oh. Well...
6: Yeah.
3: Yeah.
7: I don't think so.
3: If you're a good bowler, yeah.
5: Do you have your own balls?
7: I disagree.
3: Ball?
7: Can we make this singular, sir? Thank you.
3: It's black.
5: No, don't you have that little case? The case with the two balls you carry around? You know.
6: Most recreational bowlers.
5: Only have one?
3: Have one.
7: Yeah. Most recreational bowlers.
5: Only have one ball.
7: Who have one ball.
5: Do you have your own ball? I'm sorry.
10: I've never heard that before.
7: I don't.
3: Nor have I.
5: Do you have to rent the shoes also?
7: I don't bowl.
6: I have my own shoes and ball, though.
7: But here's the concept, though. The reason why I'm not bowling, the reason why I have the date planned that way is because you can talk more on a boat ride. The boat ride is an hour and a half, so you can talk on that. You can talk during the...
3: You can talk like,
7: you know what I'm saying?
3: Where are we? I have no idea.
7: So you get more really conversation.
5: Conversation. There's only one life jacket. Yeah. And I'm wearing it.
10: Coast Guard will be here soon.
6: It could either be a really great hour and a half, or have you ever had the really long hour and a half where it's like, oh boy.
7: I haven't had that. Only on the bowling first date.
3: I think it would be nice if you're in Milwaukee, get on the boat, do the Milwaukee skyline.
7: Yeah.
6: Yeah.
3: Like that, and then head to the restaurant.
6: Idea. Oh, yeah. Mm-hmm. Very, very unique.
3: Oh, yeah.
7: I got it together.
5: So then you finished your dessert.
6: Have it together.
7: Thank you.
5: Finish your dessert. You got to take Christy back to her place, which presumably is a hotel.
6: No, if it's a first date, I've met him. I don't allow anyone to pick me up on the first date.
5: Yeah. Oh, you've met him somewhere.
6: Yes, there's no way. I met him at the probably the parking lot for the boat tour.
5: I see.
6: So my car's there.
3: That way they can at least look at your license plates. Figure out who owns the car.
5: The body has not been found. Her car was found at a dock in downtown Milwaukee.
7: The car, but not the body.
6: No. I just have a first date rule.
7: No problem.
6: Ever. I always.
3: Well, that's a good. That's a very safe and good rule.
7: You gotta play it safe. Mm-hmm. Ain't nothing wrong with that.
5: Well, unless they drop you off in the middle of the country and say you can walk home. Uh-huh.
6: Well, so far, and hopefully, I will never have to worry about that again.
5: Just a second. Thank you. James would dump you off anywhere.
7: Thank you for being on my side in this hypothetical situation.
5: So, is there a little peck on the cheek then, and maybe you get the phone number?
10: A peck. Okay.
7: Why is everybody mispronouncing and mishearing today?
3: It is an awkward moment, I would imagine.
7: You know what, though?
3: Do you actually make the move to kiss, or
6: are they
3: do you
6: on the same page?
7: It depends on the vibe during the date.
3: Right.
7: You know what I mean? Like, some people, you just go,
3: okay, made a connection, then I think a little smoochy.
7: Most definitely.
3: Mm-hmm.
7: Yeah, but if there's no connection. Tom, no. Yeah.
5: Now, would you do a signal? Like, would you eat your custard?
3: Yeah. I would wear a name tag that says, hello, my name is Christy, and at the bottom, no tongue.
7: No tongue? What?
10: No tongue.
7: Now, what?
5: Now, Christy, would you do something subtle?
7: Are you kidding?
5: During the meal, like, with your custard, would you, like, take your finger, dip it in your custard, and kind of lick it off your finger?
3: That is the creepiest thing I think I've ever seen you do. Man, that just gives me chills.
10: I almost vomited and passed out at the same time. Holy moly.
6: Man. That was not sexy at all.
3: How in the world have you sired six children?
10: You were in a relationship and got six kids.
6: I know. It's amazing.
10: Holy moly.
3: Holy.
5: Do something subtle.
10: Holy moly. And then holy moly.
11: Something wrong. Me too low.
10: Are you kidding
11: holy
10: me?
11: Holy fook. Bang ding out.
10: Bang ding out.
3: Bang ding out.
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2: 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With us in the studio, we have a guy who was an actor and a comedian, and he is Jim Brewer. And you know Jim from his AC/DC Hokey Pokey. Maybe you know him from his stint on Saturday Night Live, or certainly from his Comedy Central specials. And his new one, which will be airing again Thanksgiving, is called Let's Clear the Air. And we've been talking to Jim about his background with Saturday Night Live. We really haven't asked you much about your family. You've got three daughters.
4: I have five kids, and I include my elderly parents with that.
3: Uh huh.
4: Because it's really no different than having a kid. They're housebound, no cars. I've got to do the cleaning and all that jazz. And
2: then you're a good son.
4: Well, you know, you'll see when you watch that.
2: Yeah, he's got a little project that's not out yet that he did a thing with his dad. I think it's just amazing. I cannot wait for this to come out.
4: You're going to love it.
2: We're not plugging it or anything because it's not available. Yeah. You did a little tour. You took your dad along.
4: I took my dad. Your dad is 86, World War II vet.
3: Right.
4: Still not sure. I got to be very careful when I bring him out in public. It's amazing. An old man can get away with sexual harassment, basically, and everything else. Because he's just the old guy. And I tell every waitress when we go into place, I'm like, listen, I don't know what's going to come out of his mouth. I don't know.
3: Just be
4: what's
3: careful.
4: Please don't take offense to it. And he always lives up to the reputation, I will say that.
3: My.
4: And, you know, so it's funny. You know, my mom's 82. She's blind in one eye. And I went on a trip this summer. And you can't, once they're on a schedule, they don't leave. And when they're older, they're worse than real drug addicts with their pills and
3: their food. I mean, they want their food and pills.
5: 4 o'clock, Judge Judy. Like a parrot. 4 o'clock, Judge Judy. 4 o'clock.
2: Hang on a second.
5: Three more hours, Judge Judy. Stolen car case.
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6: Bob and Tom Show, USA, Planet Earth, Larry King.
3: Oh, hi,
2: hey, Larry, guess who's in the studio with us?
6: I hear him, Jim Brewer. What a funny guy.
2: Jim Brewer, Larry.
6: We got to get you on the show, kid. You may know him as a pigeon expert or in his role on Saturday Night Live for years as the funny character Dan Aykroyd. He's a great guy. Jim, you got five kids, I hear.
4: Yes, pretty much.

0: Yeah, sort
1: me
0: of,
1: too.
0: Larry.
1: I kind of have five, I think, including the 47-year-old Larry King Jr.
2: Yeah, we heard about that in your book, Larry.
1: Yeah, his name is Larry King Jr., and he keeps it anonymous for 47 years.
0: Yeah. That's a good trick.
1: Hey, yeah. He's right here. You want to talk to him?
2: Sure. Oh, sure.
1: Hold on. Junior, get over here.
2: Now, in Larry King's book, he revealed that he had a son that he had never revealed.
1: Hello?
3: Who's this?
1: Hey, this is Larry King Jr.
3: Wow, you sound just like your dad.
1: Well, I want to start off with a special happy birthday from my dad to some old pals at Sesame Street. They turned 40 this week.
2: That's right.
1: You can tell the characters are older by some of the new toys out this year for Christmas.
3: Oh, really? Yeah?
1: Like, get off my lawn, Elmo.
3: Nice.
1: Back to you, Dad.
3: Uh-huh. Thank you, Larry King Jr.
2: Larry?
1: Get the hell out of here.
3: Uh-huh.
1: Hey.
2: Is this Larry Sr. now?
3: Yes.
1: This is Senior, man.
2: Hi, Larry. You sound just like your son.
1: That's amazing, isn't it?
3: It is.
1: You can tell the characters on Sesame Street have aged, gang.
3: Really?
1: Well, these days when Cookie Monster devours chocolate chips, the word for the day is irregularity.
3: Uh-huh.
1: Hey, there's new census data out that reveals women have overtaken men in the U.S. workforce population.
3: No
2: really?
3: Kidding.
1: Yeah, what's the technical term for a male that doesn't work?
3: I don't know.
1: Golden State Warrior.
2: You in the sports page, Larry?
3: Very nice.
1: Also on the sports page, Chicago Bears defensive tackle Tommy Harris was ejected in Sunday's game for punching an opponent in the face.
2: Yeah, yeah, right away.
1: Or as Oakland coach Tom Cable would call it, a staff meeting.
3: Wow.
1: 32 planets been discovered outside our solar system.
3: Mm-hmm.
1: Scientists report no intelligent life there, just a bunch of simple organisms sitting around all day on Twitter. Jim, say what you will about Ed McMahon. He can't hear you.
3: Thank you, Larry.
1: The FDA warns that the sexual enhancement product Stiff Nights may lower blood pressure.
3: Really?
2: Stiff Nights?
1: Stiff Nights.
2: Wow.
1: This raises an important question among males with ED.
2: What's that?
1: Who cares?
2: Yeah, good point.
1: Manny Ramirez is going to remain a Dodger in 2010. Oh, thank God. The left fielder put up significant numbers in 2009.
2: Mm-hmm. He did?
1: He led the league in estrogen. And finally, hey, Chick, did you hear about that Florida linebacker that was accused of eye gouging?
4: Oh, yeah. They've got him They've got him on video, close
1: oh,
4: up
1: man.
4: And everything.
1: You know, the Redskin fans really want this guy now.
4: Oh, yeah?
2: Really?
1: Well, they don't want him to play. They want him to gouge their eye.
4: Gouge their eyes.
2: They don't have to watch the team. Good, nicely done, Larry.
1: I'm Larry King. Tonight, Hermione Gingold and the Al Sharpton Mime Troupe.
3: Oh,
2: thank you.
3: Fantastic.
1: Watch your calls.
2: Okay, thanks.
3: All right, thanks, Larry.
2: Wow, Larry Jr. sounds just like his dad.
5: Yeah. So
6: well,
5: funny.
6: Right.
5: I love his segues, Larry mm-hmm. King. Jesus and abstract, Joseph and Ironia. which actually, you know, Kevin Pollak.
6: Oh, yeah, mm-hmm. We played the game.
5: You played the game, right? Yeah. I can't stop playing that dopey game.
6: Oh, yeah. The Larry King game.
5: Tommy in Clarksville says peanut butter is still alive. Let's go to Bill. That's Kevin Pollak. Kevin Pollak.
2: Did you see when Larry had, he had on McCartney?
3: And Ringo.
2: And mm-hmm.
5: Recently?
2: Yeah, and he looks up at Ringo and he says, now, George, tell me about...
5: Oh, no.
3: Oh, yes. Oh, yeah. It was very uncomfortable.
5: Oh. Man, you think he kind of pre-plans that in a little cynical way?
2: I don't think he pre-plans anything except
5: really?
2: possibly a visit to the men's room.
4: There you go.
3: And Judge Judy.
6: 4 o'clock, Judge Judy. 2 o'clock, haircut. Haircut.
2: Wow. Our guest is comedian Jim Brewer. Let me ask you this. Do you... talk much about your wife these days on stage?
5: Oh, yeah, of course
2: and,
5: I do.
2: And I know.
5: Yeah.
2: Do you have to kind of clear things?
5: No. There's no clear.
2: Are there boundaries? Does
5: you want your house, you want the new kitchen and toilet, and all boundaries are open.
2: Mm. Okay.
5: There's nothing on the table. As long as it doesn't come across sin. I consider myself a live therapist with comedy.
3: Yeah, I see.
5: And I save marriages when I'm up there.
6: Really? Mm-hmm.
5: I've saved families.
2: Mm-hmm. Including your own.
5: Yeah, that too. Mm-hmm. But yeah, no, my wife, I do this whole thing on sleep deprivation, which is true. And she really, you know, she'll go from 1 minute of praying with the kids at bedtime, and then 4 hours later, she's got a butcher knife to the cat's throat.
7: If you continue to wake me up, I will be here. would even sacrifice you?
5: I mean, sleep deprivation can lead to murder. Oh, it's pretty nuts.
3: I believe
5: in
3: that.
5: A mother. In a mother.
2: When you have little kids, it's brutal.
5: Mm-hmm. Yeah, now I know, you know, I tell people who are going to have kids, go join the military. Go through boot camp because it's sort of the same way. You don't know when they're going to wake you up.
3: Right.
5: And then once you're up, they need you 100%. Ping, pong. There is no going to the edge of the bed and trying to get your senses for 30 seconds. Kids wake up and they're...
3: They want you now.
5: Get in the parade. Get in line. Let's go. Let's go. We need you to beat a flying monkey. Mm-hmm. You know, they put you in parts of plays that you don't audition for. It's just, you're up from the minute they go.
3: Mm-hmm.
5: So yeah, what she's her sleep deprivation is pretty intense.
3: Sounds like
5: I think I've saved my children a couple times.
3: Really?
5: Just being missing or left on the side of the highway. Uh-huh. And this is a born-again woman.
3: Oh, my.
5: Oh, yeah. Sleep deprivation, you can preach the Lord, but what Jesus knows when she hasn't... I mean, the devil knows when she hasn't slept.
3: Mm-hmm.
7: He's like, I'll take over from here. I'll watch you for a while. Hey, Jesus, go have a rest. I'll take care of you, little shepherd.
2: Jim Brewer is our guest. Right now, this is the Bob and Tom All Day Replay. Today's Bob and Tom Show replay back to back to back. Next up, it's Bob and Tom After Hours. 4 hours of Bob and Tom archived classics and CD cuts on Bob and Tom Radio 24/7.

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1: Our guest is Dan Greeter in the studio.
2: Good morning.
1: Dan, you're telling us you went to Ohio State University.
2: Yes, I did.
1: Did you graduate?
2: Huh? Oh, yes.
1: Okay.
2: I graduated.
1: Majored in?
2: Journalism.
1: Mm-hmm.
2: Majored in journalism.
1: Did you take a job then as a journalist of some sort?
2: No, I had problems with the job interviews.
1: Oh, really?
2: I wasn't good at these things. I go on this one, you know, I'm thinking I'm doing everything right. I'm looking snazzy. You know, I got my little blue job interviewing suit on. Got
3: nice
2: my brand new empty briefcase.
1: Right. Mm-hmm.
2: You know, walk in there, big mahogany office, very intimidating job in front of me. A little bit of advice for those of you out there who may have a job interview in the future. It's always a good idea to bring an extra copy of your resume for yourself to refer to during the interviewing process. Because if you're like me, it's hard to remember all the amazing things you've done in your life. Why, Dan, it says here in high school, you're national spelling bee champion. Okay. You know, then he starts like firing those questions at me like, Dan, what's your biggest weakness? Of course, I told him my biggest weakness was that I just pushed myself too damn hard. I'm an eager beaver. Want to know the truth? Biggest weakness? Oh, hey, punctuality. I just can't seem to get my ass out of bed in the morning. I hit the snooze there. Sometimes I dream I get up. That's number one.
1: I do that.
2: Motivation, close second, motivation. Yeah, write that down. I'm surprised I'm here, for Christ's sake. So early. You're not exactly right next door, are you, bright eyes? Dan, where do you see yourself in 5 years? Where do I see myself in 5 years? Well, sir, God willing, I'll be laid up at home with some work-related injury. Yeah. Live with that worker's comp.
4: You're our kind of man.
5: Sometimes I dream. Hello there from the O'Reilly Auto Parts Studios.
6: I'm very excited. I am.
7: Really?
6: I'm reminded of a guest we have today, and I love this guy.
7: Oh,
6: it's the Bob and Tom Show. There's Christy Lee.
8: Hello.
6: She's at the news desk. There's Josh Arnold.
9: Hello.
6: There's Ace Cosby.
10: Hey, Chick.
6: Hey, man, I'm Chick McGee, and sports coming up, including the World Cup. Tom can't tear himself away from the TV. Just can't. Yeah.
9: Honey, come to dinner. Dad, please play with us. No, he won't.
6: No.
9: He's glued to it.
1: It's nil-nil after 90 minutes. I don't want to miss any more action.
7: I'll tell you, the bars around here must be having a field day because the parking lots are packed.
1: Good. Yep. Keeps them off the road. Keeps them off the road. Good.
6: It seems to be very popular.
7: Yes,
6: despite your naysaying.
1: No, it's fine. That's not for me, as Josh would say.
6: See, but you're revisionist history. You're going back and changing your tune. You said many people act like they like the World Cup. That was your...
1: Yes, that's true.
6: ...thorn in your side about it. And you were the only one brave enough to stand up and say, no!
1: It's boring.
6: It's boring and I hate it. All right.
1: Hey, look, just not my thing.
6: This is the best men's USA World Cup soccer team we've ever had in the history of the world.
7: What time do they play tomorrow?
6: And we're one of the bigger countries. 10 o'clock, SoFi, Turkey.
7: Yeah.
1: We play Turkey and
6: yeah, that's
1: LA.
6: Very good.
7: Yes.
1: Mm-hmm. Okay, very. I don't. This is confusing. I don't care.
6: It's confusing.
1: Good luck to everybody.
6: See what they
7: do. You
6: know
7: they've won two games, right?
1: I'm fully aware of that.
9: Well, you're Norway guys.
6: They're taking the
9: whole
6: country life.
9: Stadium.
6: Yeah. They're taking the country.
9: It's life. Impressive.
6: I think we could.
1: Remember the rowing thing?
9: Yes, sir. Yeah.
6: Remember the Greenland thing that we almost, this is going to be Norway. They're going to come, we're going to become Norwegian or whatever you say. Norwegian.
7: I'd like to go to Norway. Anybody been there?
1: No.
9: No.
7: Yeah, I've always wanted to go to
1: I understand
7: Norway.
1: It's lovely in the winter.
6: Is it?
7: Well, I won't be going in the winter.
1: A little chilly.
6: You could give me 10 minutes in a globe and I couldn't find Norway.
7: It's a Scandinavian country.
6: I'm horrible at geography.
9: Tom, did you hear that the Norwegians had a bunch of fish and a bunch of brown cheese shipped in?
1: Yeah.
9: Like their favorite foods?
6: Absolutely.
9: I don't know if Jess Hooker is going to make any of that for us. Can we get some gefilte fish?
7: No,
9: or
7: thanks.
9: Fisk, yeah, or whatever the hell that is?
1: They want to keep their diet on its normal schedule. So most of the food you're reading about is not for the teams, it's for the fans.
7: Right.
1: And they love things like going to Buc-ee's.
6: I like going to Bucky's.
1: I know. They're discovering all this cool stuff about America, the fans. But it's a big international thing. I appreciate
9: it. Sometimes we take these things for granted. I saw a European holding up a corn dog, and he couldn't believe it. And it didn't occur to me they probably don't have corn dogs everywhere around the world.
6: I'm telling you, and the ugly American, you cannot get ice in Europe. They don't like it.
9: They don't.
6: You want a cold drink? Too bad. You have to pack your own ice in a carry-on.
7: You mentioned corn dog. I saw an article yesterday or the day before something. Somebody from the New York Times went and tried all the food at O'Hare at the airport. Did you see this?
1: No.
7: And one of the things that he highlighted as one of the best foods at the airport was Aunt Annie's pretzel dogs?
6: Oh, yeah. They're
7: have
6: good.
7: You guys had that before? Oh,
9: yeah. I have had Auntie Anne's pretzel dogs.
7: Very good. Are they really good?
9: It was delicious.
7: Yeah. That mm-hmm. I have to try that next time.
1: I'm excited just hearing about it. I love those pretzels.
7: I do too. And then put a hot dog in it.
1: Oh, my God.
7: Yeah.
1: America. America.
9: I worked at a mall for a little bit.
6: Dip them in cheese?
9: It was the one in Nashville that flooded out. What was the name of that big mall?
7: I remember. No.
6: Opry Mills.
9: Yeah, Opry Mills. Thank you. Yeah.
1: You worked there?
9: Yeah, we had a Rawlings store there for a few months, and I ran it and had to live there.
6: I ran it into the ground.
1: Was it just like a pop-up store?
9: It was a temporary lease, I think 6 months. Hmm. And there was an Annie Ann's, and I had a few of those every week.
6: Man, that would be tough to forego if it was right. That and the Luca Pizza, love that. All that too. Right there.
9: Yeah.
1: My name is Luca. I serve pizza at the mall.
6: Don't you think there's something cool about eating in a food court? Like, you can go get Chinese, and then you go get a piece of chicken, and you go get a hot dog, and then a pretzel.
1: But hasn't it become sort of a standard that there's a guy standing there with the toothpicks and the...
9: Oh, for sure.
7: Teriyaki chicken.
6: Yeah, that's amazing.
9: I hope that's still happening.
6: Yeah. Well, that's good chicken.
1: Do we have some World Cup updates, apparently?
6: Hell yeah.
1: Okay. I have a request I was trying to get in yesterday, and I did not get it on. And it's a special request. So I thought I would get it on early, get it out of the way.
6: Get it on.
1: It's it features the fine orchestration of the Bob and Tom Band and Orchestra. And in a world of fake AI, everything, I'm proud to say that we always use real instruments, real strings. Real horn players come on in and do the sessions.
6: Yep, we put up with their weirdness.
1: And the beauty of it is you're talking symphony level players and very excellent players, and they come in to do songs like this. This is not really in their normal repertoire. This is you'll see, but you'll enjoy the nice international feel of the horns.
0: As a service to our Hispanic friends, the following commercial announcement is brought to you in both English and Spanish.
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0: With the Sad Amigo Backdoor Buddy, you won't have to turn the other cheek.
1: Con el Sad Amigo, como el Diablo, Bastardo, entre como el Ned Beatty.
0: Because we're behind you 100%, keeping away unwanted intruders.
1: De la entre como el Sui.

0: Sadamigo, Frigamol Industries, Cancun, Mexico.
1: Sadamigo, Frigamol Industries, Cancun, Mexico.
2: Well, thank you very much.
3: Now, there was an edit done there that I was waiting the whole time for the Spanish. At one point, the Spanish announcer says something in Spanish, and then he ends it with, Fanny Bandit.
4: Yeah. That got edited, but there were others.
5: Like. We had a representative from Rosetta Stone come in and translate all that.
3: Oh, yeah.
5: Totally on the open. Yeah, yes.
2: Very nice, Brian. Well, thank you. By special request.
5: Yes.
2: From a gent I met at the airport.
5: A gent?
2: Came up to me and he said, hey, I haven't heard Sadamigo. I haven't played that one in years. And
5: obviously, there was very a reason well for that.
2: There it is. Some nice singing and some very nice horns in there.
3: Mm-hmm.
2: We will be happy to get your requests in, perhaps, or just get your mail in. A lot of letters in front of me right now. We'll get to these in a matter of moments. You can reach us, Bob and Tom, at bobandtom.com. We always love to hear from you. Right now, speaking of protection.
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2: Coming up, we have a great comedian guest, Ryan Hamilton. I'm a huge fan. Looking forward to talking to Ryan. Also, we have giraffes in the news, deer in the news, coyote in the news, dead body news. And I don't even know how to... I don't want to give this one away too much, but...
5: Have you ever seen a dead body in the wild?
2: No. Of course.
5: Of course!
4: Not in a funeral home, right? Like...
5: In the wild.
4: In the wild?
3: Right. Stumbled upon one?
5: Yeah.
3: No, thankfully no.
4: No.
5: Okay.
2: You mean lying dead on the street?
5: I thought you said... Yeah. But you said, of course, initially. Yeah. Like you were worked as a medical examiner somewhere.
3: He's one of the kids in Stand By Me.
4: Right.
5: The first time we have an odd
2: dead body. Well, lots of dead body stories. In kind of a Frankenstein-like way. All on the way today to cheer you up. These are the...
5: yes!
2: We have an uplifting story about a loose giraffe in Texas.
5: Oh!
2: I'm not sure they've gotten her home yet, but they've spotted her. I guess it wouldn't be that hard.
5: It's a girl giraffe?
2: Yeah.
5: How far do those babies fall when they're born? Like, 60 feet? Man.
2: Right? Don't they lie down, I hope?
5: Okay.
2: We'll figure that out. Once again, we're in the O'Reilly Auto Parts studios. This is the Bob and Tom Show.
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4: First thing I would say is, may I come to your place?
3: Okay.
4: Because if he's not separated, really.
3: But don't you secretly want a little drama?
4: No.
3: You're women.
4: Oh, my God.
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13: 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In fact, why don't you join us tonight, Dave?
14: Oh, I can't.
13: We are going to talk about the miracle of multi-level marketing.
14: Some other time, I'm really busy.
13: Too busy to make money, Dave? 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Anyway, we have rallies every week.
14: Shut up. I've had a bad day. I hate you. How can I make you go away?
13: Professional people, Dave. 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
2: Actor and comedian Jim Gaffigan is here with us.
22: Oh, that guy is funny. He's
23: Yay.
22: Very funny.
23: He's great.
22: I'm a big fan of his.
2: We were talking about
24: your
2: great love of food.
22: Yes.
24: That's exactly what I was going to ask him. When you're in the refrigerator, I know, didn't you say that you were a vegetarian?
22: So. I'm not a strict vegetarian. Mm-hmm. I eat beef and pork. And chicken, but not fish, because that's disgusting.
24: Sure.
22: How can you tell when fish goes bad? It smells like fish either way. You know, oh, this smells like a dumpster. Let's eat it. You know, I can't believe we're still serving fish with the heads on there.
25: Oh, yeah.
22: Don't you always feel like that eye's looking at you like, hey, you don't mind if I watch me eat my body? Yeah, don't be distracted. A little tear comes out. You can just tell yourself it's butter.
24: Yeah.
22: What if a fish was listening?
26: Hey, you're listening to the Bob and Tom All Day Replay. Today's Bob and Tom Show replayed back to back to back. Hey, up next, though, it's Bob and Tom After Hours. 4 hours of Bob and Tom archive highlights, classics, and CD cuts on Bob and Tom Radio 24/7.
5: Hey, welcome back to the Bob and Tom Show. 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Put new windshield wipers on the baby car.
26: Oh, I gotta do that.
5: That was an ordeal. Lasted 3 to 5 hours. It was, and turned out I just had to clip one thing and unclip another. Just slid right on. Unbelievable. My stupidity has no bounds. There's Christy Lee at the news desk.
26: Hello.
5: There's Josh Arnold.
0: Hi.
5: There's Ace Cosby.
1: Hello.
5: I'm Chick. Hello, Tom.
2: It's interesting. I had to get a new garage door opener.
5: Sure, that can be an ordeal.
26: Mm-hmm.
2: And so I got the universal garage door opener, got home, opened it up. There was the garage door opener. I'm looking for the directions. There aren't any.
5: Hmm.
26: Are you going to put it up yourself?
5: What do you mean?
2: There were no directions.
5: Was there a QR code?
2: Yeah, so I had to go online.
5: Oh, yeah.
2: And then that's how I found it.
5: Yeah.
2: They didn't even bother.
5: Huh. So was this did they come over and install a new garage door opener, or was it just the remote button?
2: Just the remote button.
5: Okay, oh. So you got a new remote
2: I had to get
5: button.
2: A new remote button.
5: Okay.
2: It's like $60.
5: Right.
3: But
5: right.
3: Yeah, you'd think there'd be some instructions.
2: But then nothing.
5: Well, you know, there's a learning curve. You got to push a button on the door.
2: You got to get in the ladder.
5: Learn, and it needs to go in learning mode.
2: Yes, right. It would be nice. And also, by the way, they don't bother marking the buttons. It doesn't say which one's the learn button. There are four buttons up there.
26: Okay. There has to be a better explanation.
2: No. then you've got to look up the name of the garage door opener.
5: See, this is
2: and then
5: one of
2: go
5: those,
2: on their website and look, okay, which one's the learning button?
5: This is one of those things where Tom's doing this and I hear this music playing. No, I've done it like a bunch of times and I know what you're talking about.
2: And then what the directions for the new opener said, if your learning button is yellow, press once. If blue, press twice.
26: Right.
5: Oh, I never heard tell.
2: Oh, it's confusing.
26: Well, what color was yours?
2: I'm not saying it's a secret.
5: Oh. That's good.
2: But I was so proud of myself for getting it done.
5: Okay, happy ending. All right.
2: Yeah, it involved a ladder and
5: great.
2: I mean, only about six trips.
5: So now do you use the button on your car? That's how you open the garage door, or is
2: that's a whole separate thing. If a lot of cars now have a
5: almost all of them,
2: they do.
5: Yeah. You it's called universal link or something, and
2: deal though. You got to prime that, then right. Go out, then hit the thing, and
5: exactly.
2: Then go climb back down, and
5: so you use the little plastic button that you get at the hardware store. Instead of the remote button on the rear view.
2: That's because it's portable.
5: Okay.
2: In case I want to take it on my bike.
5: Damn right.
26: All right, fair enough.
2: No, the point being, they don't even bother attempting to give you directions. I mean, I like to open it up and have the directions in six or seven languages, preferably in type that...
26: you need a magnifying glass
2: to
26: read.
2: Yeah, a jeweler couldn't read.
5: You know what this reminds me of? Tom and I had this discussion, and we actually agreed on this. This all stems from these people who make these websites, and their ideal website in their brain would be a black screen.
26: Yeah.
5: And it's like, if you can get into our website, congratulations. There's like the buttons, 3 inches from the bottom and 2 inches from the side, and they don't want to label anything.
2: Yeah,
5: it's the same thing.
2: Not user friendly. I can remember in the fading days of the stereo system, they would have dark gray lettering on a black surface, as small as possible.
5: Yep.
2: Because they thought it looked cool. Yeah, having stuff that's functional doesn't seem to be the point anymore. Now we have to get to our letters. You can reach us, Bob and Tom at bobandtom.com. Do you have something over there to start?
5: Dear Bob and Tom Show, I was on a small trip 3 weeks ago. This is from Richard. I stayed at a random town in North Carolina. The hotel had floors completely closed off with security. And the bar was going through a couple kegs of beer per evening. You guessed it. The Norway soccer team was staying in my hotel.
26: Wow.
5: So, yep, they had the floors all cordoned off.
26: Cool.
5: Wouldn't you like to go somewhere like that and... Oh, he's on the... First floor. Oh, what room? No. He has the whole floor. Wouldn't you like to do that?
2: Yeah, that's cool.
5: Totally cool, right?
2: Yeah.
5: Yeah, you and the family.
2: In Norway, that's the team that does the...
5: The orange and the rowing.
2: The escalator rowing thing. That's very cool.
5: Mm-hmm.
2: That's great. Dear Bob and Tom Show, I do not have access to Tom's phone, but I was watching him yesterday check connections that you guys were talking about.
5: Oh, my God. And he was watching you on the video camera.
2: Watching on the video camera. Yes. And he takes a crack at my phone code. You're off by one.
26: You better be careful about
2: that. But then Mike writes, I'm not surprised that Tom thinks 8, 18, 28 is the greatest lock combination ever, which I pointed out was a lock that my brothers passed along through the ages.
26: Yep.
2: The greatest master lock of all time.
5: When we, when I had a locker combination, it was in the door.
26: Yeah.
5: It wasn't a,
26: well, we didn't get to take it with us.
5: It wasn't a free roaming.
26: Yeah. Built in.
0: Oh, yeah, those lockers.
5: Yeah, a master lock you could carry with you. It was in the door.
2: Well, then with the...
5: It's part of the lock.
26: Built in, buddy.
2: Yeah, but then next year...
26: They, quote-unquote, changed them.
2: Oh, sure.
5: Yeah.
2: Well, I can imagine the janitor did that for 5 minutes, then said, forget it.
5: I don't think you could change the combination locks in the early 70s of the locker doors. So, yeah,
2: but remember the article we had that talked about don't publish a picture with your hands up like this because they can grab your fingerprints.
5: Yes.
2: I'm not sure if we're getting a little too paranoid, but.
5: Well, you're the champion of this.
26: Yes.
5: You always say there's a guy laying on a slab somewhere who wasn't paranoid enough.
2: I guess. I'm not sure what good having my fingerprints would do you. But
5: Josh is ahead of the curve on this. Somebody's got all our DNA, right?
0: Oh, yeah. If you've done any of those.
5: Yeah.
0: Family history, ancestry things. Yeah, the CIA has your tissue.
2: Well, I mean, with all the hotels you've been to, Josh.
0: You're currently being cloned. Oh, I've been cloned 17 times. I promise.
2: Like the ceiling scrapings at the Hotel
5: 16-7. Scraping.
0: Well, there was that one.
5: That's a cute little hotel now. You leave them alone. Dear Bob and Tom Show. What do you call a bear with no teeth?
26: I don't know what?
5: A gummy bear. Thank you, Ryan.
26: Howdy, legends. This is from Bob in Bowling Green, Kentucky. He's a big fan. Folks who rescue alligators and crocodiles oftentimes use heavy-duty fishing gear, hook them because their hides are so thick it doesn't hurt them. They snag and drag, and eventually the animals tire out and get pulled ashore. That's got to be a long day, though. Wonder how long it takes to... an alligator.
0: That's if you're catching an alligator?
26: Yeah.
2: Yeah, this comes from, I was in South Carolina and a guy had hooked an alligator, not on purpose.
0: He was fishing,
26: yeah.
2: So then I got another letter from a guy. I said, the idea is you want to cut the fishing line as close to the alligator's mouth as you can.
0: Sure.
2: So that it doesn't. See, that's where the.
26: Well, that'd be tricky.
2: Yeah.
26: Uh-huh.
2: I mean, how close do you want to get?
5: Well, you said as close as you can.
0: If you're using monofilament, it doesn't matter. If you're using braid, that can get expensive, so I'd cut as close to the mouth as you can.
2: Yeah, you have to wonder if there's a guy they call Lefty now because he doesn't have a right hand because he wanted to get that all that fishing line in. Dear Bob and Tom Show, this is from Glenn in Ann Arbor, Michigan. I'm a maintenance guy. One of the line leads came to my toolbox today and asked me for an Allen wrench, except she didn't call it that. Instead, she gave it to me in Tom speak, and she said, can I have one of those build-your-own-furniture tools?
0: Yes.
5: That's pretty good.
2: That's exactly reasonable.
26: It is, exactly.
2: Yeah. How many random Allen wrenches do you have in your toolbox?
26: Oh
5: my goodness. 38. And not only random, like random sets, like 10 sets of Allen wrenches in little cases all over the house. Yeah.
2: Yeah.
5: Absolutely.
2: Yeah, those are fun, and you can splay them out and make a little art design. Yeah, I've got a bunch of them.
5: Yes, you can.
2: Dear Bob and Tom Show, Tom, I hope you enjoyed your 3-day weekend. You are correct. It seems that 4- and 5-star restaurants don't bother cluttering the table with condiments such as salt and pepper and sugar, etc. By the way, in Japan, you will not see a dollop of wasabi on your plate of sushi. It's considered disrespectful to alter what the sushi chef has created.
0: Yeah.
26: Yeah.
0: A lot of the nicer sushi restaurants, I won't even have soy sauce or anything like that.
2: That's from Mick in Detroit.
5: So you can't even ask for it?
0: No, you can.
5: Oh, okay.
0: Yeah.
5: But it's an insult?
0: Especially if I'm sitting at the sushi bar.
5: Oh, okay.
2: Yeah, I'm just finding more and more of these places. No salt, no pepper on the table. No, Splenda, no Equal.
5: All of this is available. You just have to ask for it.
2: Well, it's annoying. They're bossing me around.
5: Life is suffering, Tom. Okay,
0: it really
26: well,
0: is.
26: You like to talk to the servers. I'm surprised you find it annoying.
2: Well, I mean, that's great. I'd like this for my coffee, and 12 minutes later, I get it back. Oh, that's okay. I'll just drink the water. My coffee's ice cold.
5: It's 12 minutes. I have something for you, Tom, in the World Cup. Are you ready?
2: Yeah.
5: This gentleman has taken over the internet. He's from the Democratic Republic of Congo. His name is Michael Nakuka Mambaladinga. He's widely known as Lumbumba Vey. He's a fan who stands completely still during Congo matches in the World Cup.
26: Oh, my.
5: For the entire 90 minutes.
26: With his arm raised like that?
5: Absolutely. As you see him there.
2: He's wearing bright blue pants, a bright red jacket, a bright yellow shirt with a tie, and he's standing as if he's waving with his right arm high in the air.
5: He stands perfectly still for the full 90 minutes of the match and practices by standing on a pedestal beforehand, his arm raised in the air to honor Patrice Lumumba, the first prime minister of the Democratic Republic of the Congo and an assassinated independence leader.
0: I mean, but the people sitting behind him, because he's standing above the crowd.
26: Right.
5: They make a certain allowance. And you can see
0: now. He's literally on a pedestal.
5: He is standing still. It's not a stopped video. There are people dancing around.
2: Oh, my God.
0: Yeah. But those people paid $2,500, didn't they?
5: Yeah. Can we get... Can he sit down?
2: So weird.
5: This is a mimicking and paying a respect to the famous memorial statue of that slain leader.
0: I mean, he looks like a statue.
5: In the capital city of Kinshasa.
2: He does that for 90 minutes?
26: How does his arm not fall off?
5: Yes,
26: that would
5: sir.
26: Be so uncomfortable.
5: That's a fan.
2: Does he get bathroom breaks?
5: I would think, but I don't know. There he is. Man. I knew there'd be questions.
0: Odd, very
2: but
0: odd.
2: But even after a while, it gets boring. It's like watching the soccer game.
5: I don't know how he holds his arm like that.
2: Mumbamba's still standing there. No, that's what he does. He stands. Nice.
0: Man,
2: I'm going to look at a hot dog. You want one?
26: Come back. Fingers have to go numb, right?
2: What's his name again?
26: No blood go into him.
5: Michael Nkuka Mbolodinga.
2: Oh, sorry. Okay, well.
5: It could be Michelle. It's M-I-C-H-E-L. So.
2: Okay, well.
5: And his middle name is Nakuka, N-K-U-K-A.
2: I'm sure that's great.
5: He used to work with Ollie.
2: It's like being named Steve Johnson in America, but whatever.
5: That's right.
2: You do that in an NFL game, you're going to get crap beaten out of you. Sit down.
5: He wasn't going to come to the World Cup, but the players and the coaches, and there was a groundswell in the Congo to get him to travel with the team and pick up all his expenses and be with the team.
2: I mean, it's cool and it's unusual.
5: Yeah, it's very unusual.
2: The whole 90 minutes?
5: Yep.
0: Wow.
5: I think at some point, wouldn't you have to, like, as he's standing there with the right arm raised, wouldn't he have to, like, make a what looks like a peace symbol? It means he needs two beers or something?
26: Yeah,
0: something. I mean, he's got to be smelling those treats. And
5: oh, man, a hot dog?
0: Yeah.
5: That'd be great if he'd eat a hot dog up there. That'd be amazing. That's something else.
0: Or if somebody could feed him a
2: hot dog. And where's his team playing?
5: Well, last night, I'm glad you asked, Congo... They were in Guadalajara Stadium in Mexico. They lost to Colombia 1-0.
26: Aw.
5: There you go. But cool. It kind of makes you want to cheer for Congo,
26: yeah,
5: right?
26: Yeah, it does.
5: Such a cool thing going on.
2: Score a regular, another regular scoring fest.
5: Well, now, wait a minute. Portugal beat Uzbekistan in Houston last night 5-0.
26: Ooh.
5: Jeez. That's a barn burner, man. 5-0.
26: That's a goalie in trouble.
5: Yeah. That's Uzbekistan goalie. Is.
26: Yeah.
5: Arrangements are being made for him, if you know.
2: What do you got coming up in sports?
5: More World Cup. We had the NBA draft last night. Boy, that offseason, it's too long in the NBA, he said sarcastically. And let's see. We have a world champion pogo-er.
2: Really?
0: Is that right?
5: That's exactly what you think it is.
26: Uh-huh.
5: The fabulous pogo stick.
26: Tom loves
5: and they
26: a pogo
5: award
26: stick.
5: A world champion. And ninjas, Japanese ninjas, and skateboarders, it's all in sports. It's all coming up.
2: I didn't know. And this is ninja certification.
5: If you want to be a ninja, you have to be licensed.
0: I would hope so.
26: Well, yeah.
2: I had no
26: idea. Not just anybody could be a ninja.
5: Okay, although being licensed, that would seem to be revealing. Isn't a ninja kind of a secret?
2: Yeah, I thought you were supposed to be.
0: True ninja, it's a hidden...
2: We'll find out the details. 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
1: Hey, welcome back to the Bob and Tom Show. We are in the O'Reilly Auto Parts Studios. Christy Lee at the news desk.
4: Hello.
1: Is that Josh Arnold?
5: It is.
1: My gosh.
5: Or is it Unzip Lizard Man?
4: Yeah.
1: Nobody saw that coming, huh? There's Ace Cosby.
6: Hello.
1: I'm Chick McGee, and hello, Tom.
4: I would love it if you were an alien. It'd be so cool.
3: I'll tell you something secret off the air.
4: Okay.
1: Would you put us on the protected rolls if you were...
3: Some of you are on the do not kill scrolls.
4: Yeah. Oh,
1: thank
4: nice.
1: You. Thank you very
7: Who's
1: much.
7: Who's on the anal probe list?
4: I have an idea.
1: How do you know you wouldn't like that?
3: Tom, you are not on the basic anal probe list. You are on the anal probe no anesthetic list.
7: Great. Good to know. I have a question.
1: Okay.
7: You make a call to some kind of...
1: handyman?
7: A service department. No, what's the word I'm looking for?
4: Customer service?
7: Yeah, customer service.
1: Mm-hmm. Okay.
7: And they have that thing where they go, these calls may be recorded.
4: Yes.
1: That's right.
7: I have a theory on this. I think that there's someone listening, taking notes, and the really morons calling in like me, they save those for the Christmas party?
4: No, I don't think so.
1: I absolutely believe that.
7: Yeah, listen to this moron that can't get his garage door to open.
3: I would like to. I hope that's happening somewhere.
7: Yeah.
3: But as somebody who's worked in a call center and was recording.
1: Oh, I can't imagine.
3: They're doing it so they can listen to their employees.
4: Yeah. Do they
3: make sure that you're saying all the correct prompts and everything.
4: So do they call you in and do an air check like we had to do back in the day?
3: Yeah.
4: Are you serious?
3: Yeah, you would get it. I would hang up, and then I would get an immediate call. Hey, we just listened to your call. Oh. Here's what you did right. Here's what you could do better.
4: Oh, my goodness gracious.
7: Have you also noticed it's impossible to hang up on them?
4: I hung up yesterday on someone in customer service.
3: We had a rule where we could not hang up until the other person did.
7: But I'm just saying sometimes they want to keep you longer. They've done what you wanted them to do. That's okay, fine. Can I do anything else for you? So, no, we're all good. And then they come back with yet another.
3: They're trained. You have to say those things.
7: Yeah, I understand that, but it's super annoying.
3: I get it.
7: After I've said, hey, thank you very much. You've done a great job, Raheeb. And I got to run.
3: Right, right.
1: I got to run.
7: Yeah, I got things to do. Thank you very much.
3: You know, I think everybody might. Maybe it's one of those jobs where everybody should work for one day in a call center. And then,
1: yeah, I think so.
3: Because my patience for them is...
1: I kind of changed. My daughter worked for a call center for a little bit.
3: She
1: kind of went nuts about it and how awful people are. There was one of those little sayings on the Instagram or one of them that said, the way you say representative to an 800 number is the real you.
3: Person.
1: Representative.
3: Yeah.
1: Oh, you've done it.
7: No.
1: No? You don't get upset?
3: That's funny.
7: Let's move forward here.
1: First of all, I need to thank Brock in Clarksville, Tennessee. I put up a picture on Sunday of my dad for Father's Day, mm-hmm. and it's an old fuzzy picture. That's the old, and Brock in Clarksville, Tennessee had it updated, and it looks like that.
4: That is amazing.
1: Wow. And that looks a lot like my dad, but that doesn't look like me so much.
7: How did he do that?
1: I don't know, man.
4: Buddy.
1: But it's amazing.
7: And your dad looks incredibly handsome, but who's the guy that had the bear on TV? The actor?
1: Dan Haggerty.
7: Dan Haggerty.
1: Grizzly Adams, yeah.
7: I mean, really?
4: Oh, he looks like he could be in any of those 80s rock bands.
1: My dad's
4: Marshall Tucker or any of those.
7: Well, he's got a beautiful full beard. Are those blue eyes?
1: No. Champagne.
4: Okay. Ah, champagne.
1: Like a light brown, yeah.
7: Nice. He's incredibly handsome.
1: He's got that 1,000-yard stare. You'd believe it if he said, yeah, I was a sniper.
7: How old was he? Yeah. That must be one of your dad's final
1: years.
7: This is
1: 1976, so he was 36, and I was 18.
7: And how much longer did he live?
1: 76, five more years. Wow. No, seven more years.
5: Yeah, the photo aged 18-year-old Chick McGee there. You look closer to... It almost looks like you guys are the same age.
1: Well...
5: But, yeah.
7: You look...
5: Great photo.
7: What's great about it is you look so happy.
1: Who, me? No, yeah. That's my sarcasm look. If you see a lot of my bottom teeth, I want to go away.
5: Yeah, that's interesting.
1: No, have you ever done that? You show your bottom teeth? No, I'll be back.
7: You've got to post that. Your father's just so handsome.
5: The ladies must have swooned.
4: Yeah.
1: There might have been some unreasonable jealousy on my mother's part, but some of it might have been justified, from what I remember.
7: I was just going to say, from what the stories I've heard, the jealousy was probably pretty reasonable.
1: Possibly.
7: Okay.
1: Why waste your time with a harpy, Magzilla?
7: Renee writes,
1: yes.
7: Tom, I went to two upscale restaurants the other day. Yep, there's no salt and pepper on the table. I find this annoying. By the way, I always drink iced tea with the pink sugar. That's sweet and low. I carry it with me because I'm not hip enough like you to use Splenda or Equal. but it's not on the table either. So I'm just asking the restaurants to please provide.
5: Tom, have you gotten pretty good to where we could hand you four iced teas and everything? They look completely the same, but one has Splenda, one has Equal, one has Sweet and Low.
7: I could tell the Sweet and Low.
5: Interesting.
1: No kidding.
7: Splenda and Equal, for my palate, are pretty close.
5: Okay.
7: And now owned by the same company, interestingly enough.
5: Huh.
7: And I would say, in my experience, Splenda is a lot more prevalent.
5: Hmm.
7: I was in South Carolina for the weekend, and I never saw Equal anywhere.
5: Sugar country, though? That's
7: There was a lot of raw sugar, and then the sugar in the brown sleeve, whatever that's called. No,
4: raw sugar is the brown.
7: Yeah, and then there was white sugar, and then there was that green crap, whatever that is.
4: Oh, stevia.
7: Stevia.
1: Now, how do you respond to sweet tea there in the South?
7: I prefer to sweeten it myself.
1: Oh, I am all about that sweet tea.
5: Dude, I can't do it anymore.
1: So good.
5: It's just so sweet, but that used to be my jam.
1: I think if I have one more glass, all of my back teeth will fall out.
5: Yeah, but it's so good. Order a tea in Chattanooga, that's just what you're getting.
1: Yep, they don't even ask.
5: Yeah, or Valdosta, you're getting it. Right. Yeah.
7: I went to a bunch of different places in South Carolina. Every place I went, I got iced tea, and every place asked me if I wanted sweet tea or regular. Mm.
5: Oh, they smelled the Yankee in you.
1: Oh, yeah. They sure did.
7: Yeah, I don't know. I don't know how they figured that out with one glance.
1: He works for the FBI, or he's from New York City.
5: I ask old Columbia University hat over there.
7: I do have that narc look that I don't really cultivate, but
5: because I used to have to, I would travel. I liked unsweet tea. And whenever I traveled in the South, I'd have to drive with a 6-pack of unsweet tea, the Lipton, because you in gas stations, I couldn't find it. It was so rare.
7: Yeah, and I'm not
5: it
7: big.
5: It was either sweet or extra sweet.
7: Oh, right. I'm not much of a big government guy, but I would like to see bottled tea made illegal. Okay.
1: Oh. No, now you just haven't tried the right. There are good bottled teas.
7: I've yet to find one.
5: Okay. Way better than the gun tea.
7: That's awful.
5: Yeah, that gets rough.
7: Now, I've got a really sweet letter here.
1: Okay.
7: Headline, huge thanks.
5: I like unsweet letters.
4: You like to sweeten them yourself?
1: Yeah. You want a letter with that? Sway your own sway.
7: I'll come back with this. I don't want to have to run through this too quick because it's such a nice letter. I know Christy will really appreciate that.
4: Quick one, though.
7: Okay.
4: This is from Cheryl in Des Moines. She's retired, and she drives for Amazon in the morning. She does the 5 to 9 a.m. shift.
1: Thank God for you, ma'am, bringing me my packages.
4: We love you, and she just wanted to say she enjoys the show so much. She laughs her whole time at work by listening to the show.
5: We sure do appreciate it.
1: Do you have her email?
4: I do.
1: I'm going to shoot back to what is she laughing at is what I'm going to find. I think that would help me to find out.
4: Be safe out there, Cheryl. Thank you.
7: Amazona.
4: It's prime days, boys.
7: Okay, we've got a great sweet letter on the way. A wonderful comedian is going to be joining us later today, Ryan Hamilton.
1: I love him.
5: He's very funny.
7: Huge fan.
3: A jerk, though, right?
4: Yeah.
1: Oh, yeah.
3: If you ever meet, don't meet your heroes.
7: Possibly the nicest guy.
3: Yeah,
1: just so unreasonable.
7: Yeah. You don't you hate that when someone's really nice and sincere and
3: funny?
7: Yeah. Oh, boy.

0: 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I totally get why Tom's saying get out, but for some reason I like this.
1: Really? Isn't that right?
2: You'll be made to feel as inadequate as you can imagine.
3: I know, that's real hot.
2: Yeah, you really?
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8: Hello, I'm Joe Johnson, creator of programs like the John Joseph Memory System, the Jeff Jensen Vocabulary Builder Upper, my memory system, and lots of many other programs. Do you have problems with math? If so, you're not alone. Believe it or not, 3 out of 4 people do. Imagine, 50% of people struggle with basic math. That's almost half. And when it comes to more complex mathematicals, it's estimated that 15/10 of Americans aren't no good at it. Well, with my new math learning system, we'll learn you how to add up numbers more faster. You'll get learned how to do takeaways, how to times things by each other, and we'll even teach you wrong division. Does my math learning system really work? Well, don't just take my word for it. Listen to these other people saying things.
9: Right. I was always bad at math, and as a cashier at a diner, I almost lost my job. Ooh. Man, if I had a nickel for every time my boss yelled at me, I'd probably have $1.37. Then I heard about the Jeff Jasper Math Learning System. 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
10: Ooh.
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10: No, sir. 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
10: Wait, no. 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
12: Okay, that's a wrap, Mr. Johnson. 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
8: Wonderful, thanks. Here's $40.
12: $40? That's not right.
8: Oh, don't worry about it. Keep the change.
4: And now, from the Bob and Tom Archives, we dust off another classic. classic. A moment of frivolity.
13: We're hanging out with comedian Nick Griffin. Now, we were talking about your romance with Twitter and your postings, which are very funny. Chick, can you read a couple more for me?
14: Absolutely. You know why murder is illegal? Because if it wasn't, everybody would be doing it.

0: He's right, you know.
1: Oh, these
2: it's Fleet Week here in New York City. There are hookers everywhere. Finally.
0: Uh-huh.
3: Now, Nick, you've retired from the drinking one.
4: Yeah, I don't drink anymore. I drink too much when I drink. And
3: have you retired from the marijuana?
4: I never was into marijuana. I don't like any drug that encourages people to take off their shoes. And that's what I think of potheads. always taking off their shoes.
5: Hang on. People who smoke pot take off their
4: shoes. Yeah, because they're all like relaxed.
0: Sandal wearing.
4: Sandal wearing.
3: Stop the show. We have to stop the show. Yeah. I want on the quotes page now.
4: You know, if they're so relaxed, they're like, hey, man, why should I take care of my feet? Man, it's part of nature.
3: Mm-hmm.
2: I don't think Nick can be in here anymore when I'm in here.
4: Why
2: maybe
4: is that?
2: Maybe I should be in here when Nick.
5: Why?
2: Because you really make me start thinking about stuff, and I get in good moods, and then I go, hey, you know what?
0: Wait a minute. This is lousy.
2: Wait a minute.
4: Yeah. Well, some people are just lucky, you know. Some people have a blessed life. Brad Pitt, good-looking, rich, famous, Oscar-nominated, sleeping with Angelina Jolie. What did this guy do? Pull a thorn out of God's paw.
0: Yeah, good call.
4: And I mean, it's just lucky. He's a talented guy. I'm not saying he's not talented, but to have that kind of life. And then some woman yelled out the other night, you're just jealous. Gee, you think?
6: What's with that cigarette in your mouth, bozo?
4: Bozo, yeah, exactly. What other reaction is there to Brad Pitt's life? Gratitude? Hey, good for him.
2: Yeah.
4: Uh-huh. Finally, that guy got a break. Now I can focus on my own problems.
5: Maybe if you change your attitude. Think that positive.
4: I just want to I want to choke you to death right now.
2: Thank you.
4: Have I been nothing but good-mannered all morning?
5: You're very good-mannered.
0: And
4: then why don't you just, good.
5: But don't they say it's you project what you want back?
0: Not necessarily.
4: I've spent a fair amount of time with you. There
0: are many pricks and a-holes out there who have a great life.
5: Oh, I agree.
0: And they've been lucky. Yes. Why, I don't know.
5: That's true. Mm-hmm.
3: But I think Brad Pitt's probably a real nice guy, talented actor.
4: Yeah. Good absolutely. Mm-hmm.
3: I think that there's probably a lot of things about being him that would be horrible, all the people around him, and I'm sure there are moments where
0: Can you imagine, photographers following you
3: every
0: moment.
3: He really can't do he can't do anything, and I think he's probably a real good guy. So,
4: and I'm sure
3: it's a double-edged sword.
4: Okay, his life, he's got problems. I mean, I'm sure he gets dehydrated from having sex every time.
2: Sure.
0: Yeah,
4: right?
0: You're right.
4: I have a hard time making rent. Tomato, tomato, everybody.
0: Yeah.
3: You know, I like this because I think we're getting the real anger now.
0: It's coming.
3: Well, look, it's coming out.
4: You have Christy Lee say, why don't you just change your attitude? you don't see the ironic part? You have changed my attitude.
0: Now he's mad.
2: Now it's worse than it was. Way to go, Christy.
7: Essential Morning Radio. All day and all night.
5: Really? No, seriously. Really?
7: Bob and Tom Radio.
3: This is the Bob and Tom Show.
0: Hello.
3: The other day I was perusing the internet.
0: Yeah.
3: And I stumbled upon a story about an American comedian named Greg Warren.
2: What?
0: Now what'd you do now, Greg?
6: I swear, Bob, I didn't do anything.
3: And it was about the digital release of your new album, One Star Wonder.
6: Well, I travel a lot, right? Mm-hmm. You hear all the ads. You can stay at a four-star hotel for the same price as a one-star hotel.
3: Right.
0: Oh, yeah.
3: Right.
6: But here's the problem with that. You're going to have people that are used to staying at one-star hotels at four-star hotels, right? And there's nothing one-star people like better than the hotel pool. It's like they never seen water before. I mean, they're splashing each other, doing cannonballs. There's a basset hound in the pool. The dad is yelling at all of his kids, Timmy, Terry, Tommy, Tony. They all begin with the same first letter in those families, or they rhyme. Randy, Andy, Sandy, Candy, Mandy, Jandy, Fandy, Bob. Bob's my sister's boy. She's in prison. And the kids. So the other thing I've noticed about one-star people is they take their vacations very seriously too. That's like a
0: they work all year for it.
6: Yeah, that's like a get out of jail free card for them. As long as they're on vacation, you can do whatever they want. Mm-hmm. You're like, sir, we actually saw you peeing in the hot tub. I'm on vacation. Your Dr. Pepper machine's broke on the third floor. Why don't you fix that and come talk about me? Vacation. They say it real slow like you're the idiot. Yeah. Vacation. Vacation.
0: Hello.
6: Yeah. I know the thing is, you know what I mean? Like they say, they say like you're the moron. Yeah.
3: Our guest is comedian Greg Warren. Greg's one of our favorites.
0: Oh, yeah.
3: We have a
2: first time
3: phone call.
0: Bob and Tom show.
1: Hi, man. It's Donnie Baker.
0: Hey, Donnie.
1: How you doing, Flute, man?
6: Hey, Donnie. How's it going?
1: Good. I heard you talking about motels and stuff. Last time I stayed at a 5-star motel, I met a chick down in the lobby. This place was nice. Let you keep the keys even after you left.
0: Really?
1: I swear to God, I'd get her a couple drinks. Had the bathtub ass down like a cooler. Uh-huh. She was so impressed. I had her making more noise than the ice machine in about 2 hours.
0: Wow.
1: I swear to God, I did. I wish I had her name and number, because if I did it.
8: Get off the phone. Put your shirt back on.
1: Shut up, Brandon. I'm on break.
8: I'm on break.
2: He's on break.
8: I can take my shirt off if I want. I'll pay my taxes.
2: That's right.
5: Well, it is summer.
8: He's on break.
0: Much like vacation.
9: Absolutely. Bob and Tom.
10: Ew, gross.
11: Slimy yet satisfying.
9: They put the F in professional.
2: Right now, this is the Bob and Tom All Day Replay. Today's Bob and Tom show replayed back to back to back. Next, it's Bob and Tom After Hours. 4 hours of Bob and Tom archive highlights, classic and CD cuts.
12: 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Shut up. 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
2: 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Juice. Welcome back to the Bob and Tom Show. We're in the O'Reilly Auto Parts Studios. Christy Lee at the news desk.
13: Hello.
2: There's Josh Arnold.
14: Hi there.
2: There's Ace Cosby.
15: Howdy.
2: I'm Chick McGee. Hello, hello, hello. Hey, Tom, you got a letter there, you said, as we were leaving?
3: It's a real happy one.
2: All right.
14: Oh, good.
3: A little bit of a nice letter. This is from Caleb in Charles City, Iowa. Mm-hmm.
2: Caleb kicking it old school with the name. All right.
3: He says, big fan of the show. A frequent listener since I was in high school. A couple years ago, my wife and I decided IVF was the best route for conception.
14: Okay.
3: We came to this conclusion after speaking to a number of doctors. Hmm. This involved daily drives to the Mayo Clinic in Rochester, Minnesota, a 90-minute drive from here.
14: That's a pretty good doctor's office.
5: Yeah, they do a good job.
3: Check-in was usually at 7 a.m. Ooh. You want to do the math here.
5: They're getting up early.
3: Yeah. Wow. We would tune into your show. It made the drive easier and enjoyable. Through hard times and the occasional bad results and long mornings, we had hope with the Bob and Tom show playing on our journey. Proud to say the process was successful.
2: Oh,
3: we have an 11-month-old son.
14: Oh, aww. Wonderful.
3: He's our greatest accomplishment, and we're so blessed.
2: Caleb Jr., you think?
3: Well, I was hoping this letter would end Robert Thomas.
2: Oh, okay.
3: And it doesn't. We're busy with the little guys. We still tune in to hear your familiar voices. Well, thank you.
14: That's wonderful.
3: Thanks, Caleb.
14: Congrats.
3: I wonder what the kid's name is.
5: I'm sure he'll write us and tell us.
3: Okay. Love to hear from you. Well, I'm glad like that worked out.
2: Seems like a letter half finished there.
5: Mm-hmm.
2: I don't know the name of the kid.
14: Maybe he knows better than to give us too much information.
5: Yeah.
3: The opposite of IVF and bringing someone into the world will be coming up in the news.
14: Okay. Is it RIP?
2: So that means
3: it's RIP and then some.
14: Yeah. Or DOA.
3: It's taking the piece out of the resting.
14: All right.
3: And I mean pieces. It's grim. But that'll be we'll give you a little time to think about that. In the meantime, we will investigate things at the sports desk. What's happening over there?
2: Dear Bob and Tom Show, ask Tom to explain to me how Lassie, Rin Tin Tin, and Spin and Marty were very important to me. But I didn't like Sea Hunt. It sucked.
5: Ooh.
2: That's Greg. Explain it, Tom. You love Sea Hunt.
3: It was an adventure show. Like I said before, you're a kid and you have to realize there's stuff beyond your suburban life, depending on where you live. If you live on a farm, you want to see, hey, look, there's an ocean out there. If you live in the ocean, you want to see, hey, there's cool things going on with horses in the country.
2: You know what you should do? and you won't do this because you're too busy, but you should carve some time out and make one of those half-hour travel log shows for the TV. Like, focus on and do it in a serious way. Like, this week it's Tahiti, and talk to the natives. And
13: I don't have time to go to Tahiti.
2: I could see you doing that. Yeah, but you have a lot of advice, and I think you should put it to good use.
14: What was the third show mentioned in that letter?
2: Rin Tin Tin, Spin and Marty, and Lassie.
14: Spin and Marty, I'm not familiar with.
13: That was a
2: hanger-on of the Mickey Mouse Club.
13: Yeah, short little clips that were in syndication. It was filmed way early, I think, in the 50s.
2: Spin and Marty was the equivalent to The Simpsons on Tracy Ullman.
14: Oh, okay.
13: Only. But it was it was cool. They were riding horses and doing fun.
14: Were they real people or?
2: Yeah.
13: No.
14: Gotcha.
2: Yeah.
13: It was, they were actors.
14: Well, I meant.
5: Yeah, but they're not animated.
13: They were okay.
5: Yes.
13: A fair question. And one of them actually ended up on this show once.
2: Tim Considine.
13: Yeah. He became a expert photographer. And
2: he's kind of a dreamy
13: motorcycle guy.
14: Wow.
2: It was a teen.
13: If you'd like to reach us, we're here, Bob and Tom at BobandTom.com. Love to hear from you at any time.
2: Dear Bob and Tom Show, your mom is so fat, Josh.
14: Yes.
2: When she wears high heels, she hits oil.
14: Oh, that's a good one. Yeah.
2: And don't get the shark tacos in Milwaukee. That's from Duncan.
5: The shark tacos.
2: I don't know what that is.
5: Oh, about. We were talking about sharks inland, remember, yesterday? There are no sharks.
14: Yeah, you're not going to be as the odds of being attacked by a shark in Wichita are lower than that of those in Martha's Vineyard.
13: Okay, I must have missed something when I was gone Monday. Mr. Yuck?
14: Yes.
5: Yeah, we talked about
13: what is
5: Mr.
13: that?
5: Yuck.
14: Do you remember the green stickers that you would put on?
5: Control?
14: Yeah.
2: Something about Jess and her brother when they were growing up, Mr. Yuck.
14: It would let kids know, so you would put it on your household chemicals as opposed to.
5: Yeah, so it was poison.
14: Hey, that's not maple syrup. Right. There's a Mr. Yuck.
2: And Mr. Yuck had a sign you put underneath your sink so you get the poison control number and all
14: that. Right.
13: Oh, well, Andrew is kind enough to write, I heard you guys talking about the Mr. Yuck stickers. I grew up seeing these all over bottles in the cabinet under the kitchen sink. That's a great idea. He goes, they still sell them. I bought a couple of sheets last year.
14: Oh, good.
13: I put them on coworkers' lunches that have been in the fridge for too long.
14: That's very funny.
13: That is great, Andrew. Yes. Thank you very much.
2: Now, do you think he's a great coworker, or is he one that irritates everyone?
14: I'm going to say with that level of humor, he's a good one.
2: Okay.
14: He's not abused. He's not. Yeah.
13: I think he sounds like a fun guy. That's good news. Thank you very
5: much. I'm surprised you don't have Mr. Yuck stickers everywhere.
13: I was not aware of Mr. Yuck.
5: I'm surprised by that too.
2: Yeah,
5: they were
2: because I had Mr. Yuck.
5: In that,
2: I mean, you're older, but not that much older.
5: Yeah.
2: That's interesting.
14: Yeah, but, everywhere we saw them.
13: Really?
5: Yep. Mm-hmm.
13: It's a great idea.
14: Yeah, it was cool, and it's not a bad design.
2: Did you ever put anything in your mouth? You had to induce vomiting?
13: No.
2: Wow. What? All right.
5: No syrup of EpiCac or whatever it's called.
13: Syrup of
2: EpiCac.
13: I've never had any problems in that realm.
5: Get the Ippy.
13: I do know. I forget what I did, but once in my life, my mom washed my mouth out with soap.
14: Same. It was once.
13: And I remember which bathroom it was. And it was, God, it was awful.
14: How it happened to Oskie all the time.
5: How does that work? Do they get the soap, the bar soap wet?
14: No, she just had me Christmas story style.
5: Oh,
14: I just had to hold the
5: bar
14: in my mouth.
13: I wish I could remember what I did. It must have been really funny.
14: I wonder what I said.
5: It was ivory soap. That wouldn't have been so bad.
13: No.
14: I'm with you, Tom. I'd like to know what funny thing I said that she just wasn't in the mood for.
2: Everybody's a critic. Yeah. And I could see the corner of my eye. My dad was laughing. Okay.
14: Right.
13: Okay. Turning to sports.
2: We had the NBA draft last night. BYU freshman forward A.J. DeBanso went number one to the Washington Wizards. Oh, I'm sorry. The Washington Wizards. And let's see. Utah Jazz followed, chose Kansas freshman Darren Peterson. Memphis took Duke freshman forward Cameron Boozer. Chicago took North Carolina freshman Caleb Wilson. And boy, it was a long offseason for the NBA. I'm glad the season's back up and running again. Michael Mena's dream, that's M-E-N-A. This is from Pittsburgh. Michael Mena's dream of becoming a world champion pogoer has finally come true.
14: He did it, huh?
2: He's 33 years old. He works as an automated software tester in Canada. He recently won the Big Air and Best Trick titles at the annual Poga Palooza event that takes place in Pittsburgh, Pennsylvania.
5: Oh, Tom, that's like right up your alley.
13: I would have loved that.
2: Mena and his fellow Pogo enthusiasts gather each year to showcase their skills. A very unique action sport. There are challenges. There are injuries. They remain passionate about Pogoing and all things Pogo. The event feels like a family reunion, they say, more than a competition. They're dedicated to growing the sport organically.
13: Remember,
5: we had the Pogo guy at the fair, remember? Yeah,
13: we interviewed the Pogo guy. It was amazing.
5: Yeah.
2: He would Pogo around the fair.
13: No, yeah. He would do flips. And
2: I think we have some of the competition of him.
13: You have some video of this guy?
2: I'm Pogoing.
14: Doing a prior record?
2: Prior record of...
5: okay, here we go.
2: There you go.
13: Oh, it's a high jump-like
2: there
13: thing.
2: There you go. Boy, oh boy.
14: How does he get that kind of height?
2: I could never pogo because I was...
13: Oh, he does a forward flip while pogoing.
14: Yeah, that guy's...
2: Way too fat to get the pogo stick off the ground.
14: You couldn't get the pogo stick going?
2: Couldn't get it off the ground.
14: Huh.
2: I was
14: a chubby kid and I could get it going.
2: Maybe they have industrial strength pogos now. Don't they have, like, souped-up pogo sticks? I bet they do.
14: I guess for... fat people, at some point, the pogo stick becomes a jackhammer.
13: No, it just becomes a stick. Just, there's no
14: pogo. You don't like the notion of a jackhammer at breaking the concrete as it goes?
2: Tom knows about the pain of being a fat kid. More sports coming up, including ninjas and skateboarding.
13: Okay, well, thank you very much. Thank you very much. Also coming up, comedian Ryan Hamilton. He's terrific. And Sexy Time with Allie Breen. You can always reach Allie Breen with your love troubles. It's Allibreen. You'll find her on your favorite social media platform. Speaking of various platforms, Patty G. Pat Godwin's under the weather today, but he's got a great comedy special out there now. It's on the Dry Bar website or the Dry Bar app. I recommend it highly. It's very funny, and we're hoping that Pat feels better and can get back in here. He's still got his recovering from his shoulder surgery, and now to add injury to injury, he has a pretty bad cold. All right, I want to tell you about Brick House Nutrition. The doctors there have decided to help you out. 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

0: a dressy in black, blue and white. 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
1: Hey, Barry.
0: Yo, buddy.
1: The song ended. Graber and I hit that pretty note. We went like this. We went, and the song was over.
2: That was our big finish, dude.
0: Well, I heard that, but this is such a rocking song that I just got so excited. I want to keep playing it.
2: Oh, I can understand that, to pressure live radio and all, but
0: well, sure.
2: I don't think we can really continue this song unless our audience here sings along with us.
0: Who's with me? Who's going to

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1: 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They've been known to put windshield wipers in for you if you are struggling trying to figure out how to do that. There's Christy Lee at the news desk.
2: Hi.
1: There's Josh Arnold.
3: Hi there.
1: There's Ace Cosby.
3: Hey there.
1: Hey there. I'm Chick McGee. Hello, Tom. We've got a couple of sports items.
4: Hello there.
1: Yeah.
5: Before we get to them, a couple corrections and bits of advice. First off, yesterday, what was this? Oh, I know. We had a story about a guy that was trying to park a Tesla. And
2: yeah.
5: This has no reflection on the Tesla, by the way. No. He was just trying to park, and he somehow...
2: He hit the accelerator instead of the brake. It was in Connecticut, and a lifeguard had to rescue the guy out of the pool.
1: Are you laughing?
3: Oh, yeah, he drove right into the pool.
5: He drove into a pool. Josh said, talk about a carpool.
3: Indeed.
5: Yeah, but I did discover that they were able to get... They got a crane, and they brought the Tesla out, and they put it into a gigantic bag of rice, and it's doing just fine. But then I mentioned that there was an episode of Mythbusters where they submerged a car and, you know, to see how you could get out, and with the windows open, with the doors open. We all have, you know, been concerned about that. And I believe that, Josh, you said you have the, you described it as the Kopechne hammer.
3: Oske has them in his cars, yeah.
5: Yeah, and those are, I've seen those ads for those things.
2: Right.
5: It's got like a seatbelt cutter.
2: I actually bought y'all one for Christmas one time.
5: And it's
3: got, it must have been before me.
2: Before you.
5: Yeah. It's got a... little hammer to so you could bust out the window, I guess.
2: Right.
5: Then let the water rush in, then swim out. Is that the idea?
2: I guess. I hope I never find out.
5: I was advised that this is from Blake. He said the metal posts on most headrests have a point designed to use to break the windows.
2: Yeah, right, I've heard that too.
1: Yep.
3: Just, man, to have the wherewithal to remember, though.
5: Yeah, I've already forgotten. So how does that work?
2: You pull the headrest out.
3: Yeah, you turn around, hit that button on the headrest, pull it all the way out.
2: And then hit your window.
5: I can't get my headrest to move during the day.
2: Oh, my gosh.
5: I can never find the button. They hide them.
3: The button. You'll drown. The rest of us know what to
2: do. Yeah, we'll get out.
5: By the way, he has a suggestion to make what's called the... A special cocktail called the Chappaquiddick. You add the ingredients you like, and then you let it rest for 10 hours underwater. Okay.
1: Yeah.
5: Thank you very much. Also, correction. I was talking about the some of the great bands that are out this summer, and there's so many terrific artists out there, young and old.
2: Yep.
5: And I mentioned the Happy Together tour. Which
1: you know where we're heading.
5: No. I just I'm a big fan of some of these old bands, including the Association, of course. But I'm not going to talk about the song "Enter the Young."
1: No, they have much better songs that were much more popular.
5: Well, of course, they did.
1: "Enter the Young" was never
5: popular. I did mention that the Turtles are no longer featuring Flo and Eddie.
1: Why not?
5: I thought they were both deceased. That is not correct. Mark Volman, who died sadly.
3: Flo and Eddie.
5: Howard Kalin.
1: The heavier of...
5: Yeah, Howard Kalin is alive, but not well enough to perform.
2: Okay.
3: Flo and Eddie, two water names.
5: Yeah, they were. It's really complicated. They were under contract. They couldn't use the name the Turtles.
1: Who cares?
5: They were with Frank Zappa and the Mothers. They're great vocalists. They sang with Springsteen and
2: what was their hit?
5: T-Rex.
3: Imagine me and you.
2: I think.
1: What's the one? Show me the way. The slow one. I'm not getting it right.
5: Yeah, the Turtles had some great songs.
1: They did have some.
5: In any event, they also toured as Flo and Eddie. It gets a little confusing. But the good news is Howard Kalin is still alive. And I'm sorry that I stated that incorrectly.
2: Sorry, Howard.
1: As we're talking.
3: Oh gosh, it was all that was the correction.
5: Yeah, no, someone had asked
3: I don't
5: me.
3: Think anybody would have been clamoring to know the truth behind any of that.
5: I did. I didn't want to report someone as being deceased that was, in fact, not.
3: Well, you shouldn't have really reported it at all.
5: You had asked me, and
3: no
5: I was...
3: No, I promise you I didn't.
5: You personally.
3: I love that. Yeah, that's man, I wish you were press secretary so bad for anybody. And just anybody's press secretary. Putting I would hire you in a second.
5: Putting the spin out of the
2: field. Yeah.
5: No, I misstated it.
1: Is it you? You showed me. You showed me that, right?
3: Oh, they do that one?
1: I think so. And Eleanor, gee, I think you're swell. That's a good song.
2: Yeah. Eleanor.
1: I'd like to get to know you. Is that the term? Good.
5: No.
1: I'd like to get to know you.
3: I'd
1: like to get to bang you.
5: That was kind of one of those hippie anthems that I couldn't stand. that's when you want to get out Black Sabbath and have some fun.
1: What did you do during that time? You were at Flashpoint. You were there right at the 70s, New York City. And all these guys sitting around talking about the government and the United States, and we got give it back to the people. Did you roll your eyes a lot?
5: No, I was.
1: You were right there with them?
5: No, I was going to see Lou Reed and Rock and Roll Animal, having a good time.
1: Did nice. You tell some girl at that point in your life that you were every bit as subversive as she was if it got you laid? Would you do that?
5: No.
1: I find that hard to believe.
3: Chick, is the song that you showed me what to say. Exactly what to say.
1: That's a good
3: That's a great song.
1: That's them, yep.
2: That's the Turtles?
1: Mm-hmm.
2: Huh.
5: It is.
1: Let's see. The Grim Reaper of Love is on their Golden Hits, the Turtles' Golden Hits from 1967.
5: Yeah, I'd have to hear them. To drop a needle on that one, I don't know.
1: I'll be damned.
5: Now, while you read the internet, why don't we get back to sports?
1: Oh, okay. We've got a story. Ready? That's right. Over 130 official ninja candidates flocked to Japan. Can we turn that down a little bit, please? Flocked to Japan to take a special ninja certification test. The Japan Times reports that the Koka Ryu Ninja Certification Exam, held in Koka City, it's next to Pepsi City, includes written questions as well as marks for ninja star throwing and ninja attire. And by the way, the ninja star in Japanese is the
3: Jackie Chan, right?
1: Shuriken. It's more like Michelle Yeoh.
3: Yeah.
1: Boy, I got it for her, man.
3: I know you do. I can make that happen.
2: What?
1: Don't tease me.
3: You want to talk to Mishy?
1: I would.
3: That's how well I know her.
1: That would be my pet name for her. Mishy. What can I do for you, Mishy? For the 18th iteration of the test, participants traveled from across Japan and abroad with ages ranging from 9 to 76 years old. There were 93 beginner-level candidates, 28 intermediate, and 10 advanced candidates.
5: Well, those are the ones they could see.
3: Yes. Yeah.
5: The really good ones. There are probably 1,000 people there.
1: I bet there were, Tom.
5: Because he can't. I bet there were. Just saying, if you know anything about ninjas.
3: Do you remember the name of the fake martial arts movie in Kentucky Fried Movie?
1: Oh, what was that?
3: A Fistful of Yen.
1: That's exactly right.
5: So you got a bunch of dudes in black pajamas, right? Okay, good.
2: Is a ninja a Japanese thing or a Chinese thing? I thought it was a Chinese
3: thing. You know, that's actually a good question. I think it's Japanese.
2: Is it?
1: No. Japanese.
2: I always thought it was Chinese.
5: But this doesn't require any skills of the martial arts. This is just throwing stars and dressing in black pajamas.
1: Throwing stars is martial arts.
3: Yeah, that's a skill.
1: What is martial? They mean fighting?
5: Yeah, I mean, is there judo, karate, jujitsu, any of the actual martial arts?
1: Well, I'm not real clear on all the details.
3: I don't know
1: of
3: what
1: story.
3: Martial art ninjas would
2: Japanese
3: would ninja. Actually like what their number one martial art. I guess it's ninjutsu. That's why they're called ninjas, isn't it?
1: Aren't there like hundreds of different self-defense techniques, like Krav Maga drunken boxing and all sorts of stuff, right?
2: Brazilian jiu-jitsu.
5: So, once these guys get certified, do then they go back to their regular country and drive for DoorDash or collect Star Wars figurines? What are they?
3: What do you do with maybe they have their own dojos?
1: Oh, there you go.
3: They train and they run.
2: Train other ninjas?
3: Yeah, coach.
5: I think these guys are a bunch of dorks.
3: If you had a dojo and I am an actual certified ninja, that guy's getting more business than
2: somebody else. Yeah, he is.
1: And you could have a dojo. You would take right to that. you walk in and the, oh, sensei, sensei's here, sensei's here. Hello, sensei.
3: Sensei, sensei, sensei.
1: Yeah, all right,
5: people. Sensei sounds like a breath mint.
3: I took Kenpo for 2 years.
1: Did you really?
3: Got a couple belts.
1: No kidding?
3: Technically, I still have them, even though I couldn't do anything. Like, once you have a belt, it's not, right. I don't think you, I think, yeah.
2: Did, I when took Krav Maga a couple times.
3: Really? Was it fun?
2: It was more of a self-defense kind of thing. I don't know what it, you'd have to practice it to remember it, to make it, you know, muscle
3: same,
2: memory.
3: Yeah, with Kenpo.
1: Did your mom and dad send you to, like, when you were a kid, Tom, to some sort of self-defense class or
5: no
1: karate or
2: none of your kids ever did karate, did they?
5: No,
3: I'd like to eventually do it again. No, it was look a, at it's him. A great He's... workout.
2: Yeah,
3: it's a really good discipline. I wonder what pissed him off.
1: I don't know. I did everything.
3: And I don't mean here. No, I don't mean here in the room.
1: Right.
3: I mean in life.
2: That something
3: with
2: karate.
3: Yeah, something with martial arts.
1: Something
5: no,
1: it,
5: I know. I think
1: it was the story. I read it word for word.
3: No, I mean, I was mid sentence and you screamed next. That yes. tells me there's something.
1: I interjected as much tee hee as I could.
2: What do you
1: could.
2: Have over there that you want to talk about?
5: Nothing. I just find this boring.
1: Well, then why did you give me the fucking story? Hang on a second. This will save us. A skateboarder has completed a 3,000-mile cross-country journey with the hope of breaking his own Guinness World Record. Chad Caruso set off from Venice Beach, California on May 1st.
5: Yeah, of course. Well, that's because he wanted to go downhill.
1: And rolled into...
5: I would have started like at the top of Vail Mountain or something.
1: I bet you there's somebody who can tell us that, yeah, you know, the United States leans toward New York. Did you know that? Like two degrees.
5: How would you do? I don't understand. How do you do this?
1: He set off Venice Beach, California, May 1st, rolled into Jacksonville, Florida, 39 days later on June 8th. Caruso broke his own world record of 57 days as the fastest male athlete to skateboard across the United States of America.
3: Man, he's got to be all quads.
1: Wow.
2: Yeah.
1: I would imagine there's as much coasting as you can possibly fit in.
3: Yes.
5: Do you switch legs?
2: That's what I was going to say, because if you're doing the right leg the whole time, it's going to be...
3: You'd have hip dysplasia.
2: Yeah.
5: You'd look, look rather odd.
1: That's one of those things where you'd get off the skateboard and it would still feel like you're on the skateboard after doing that. Man.
3: Do you think he Marty McFly'd it ever and just held onto the bumper of a truck?
1: Yes. I probably wouldn't. Do you think the Guinness guy followed him the whole way to make sure he didn't do stuff like that?
5: I bet they did. Who knows?
1: Man.
5: Do you go on regular roads? I mean.
2: Well, I saw a kid downtown yesterday on a regular road skateboarding away.
3: You know, they keep up for the most part.
2: Yeah, I was shocked.
3: Yeah.
1: By the way, I blame myself, but somebody on one of those e-bikes, I almost took one right up the old ass. It's amazing how fast and how many and...
2: Yeah.
5: The other thing is how quiet.
1: Yeah. It's like they're on you before you...
3: Yeah.
1: I'm such a doddering old fool.
3: Can you at least put some playing cards in those spokes?
1: Or something. Yes. Man, oh man. Scared me to death, and I thought of Tom, because he was way ahead on the curve on this. Don't like the e-bikes.
5: I mean, don't think they should be on the trails that are for people. Regular bikes.
1: Right.
5: If they should, they're going too fast, they're going to kill somebody. What's coming up?
1: That's sports.
5: Oh, that concludes our sports broadcast.
1: We'll have more updates at some point for the Cup.
3: The World Cup. So we have an earlier American game tomorrow.
1: No, it's a 10 o'clock tomorrow night. 10 o'clock tomorrow night from SoFi, 7 o'clock their time.
3: My bad. I've had it 10 a.m. in my head this whole time.
1: United States and Turkey.
3: Okay.
1: And we don't know what happens in Turkey.
5: And this is the one that they're going to sit out a bunch of the players?
1: I hope they don't get too cocky, but yeah. And by all accounts, this is the best United States soccer team that you people might ever see.
2: Yeah, maybe.
1: End of story.
5: Thank you very much. Christy Lee, what have you got coming up over there?
2: Coming up, we have donuts in the news. We have sexting in the news. Beet juice could be very good for you.
1: Oh, you like the beet juice, Tom.
5: Yeah, the sexting story is really interesting. It's apparently really taking off among people of all ages.
3: All right.
2: Mm-hmm.
5: So,
1: if asked, if it was a thing that someone else
2: wanted,
1: Cure, I think I would participate if that's what they wanted. Sure.
5: Does sexting, does that automatically mean visual content?
3: No. It doesn't.
1: Sometimes just naughty
2: flirt,
1: talk.
2: Yeah. Yeah.
5: Oh, okay.
2: Yeah.
3: Yeah, you can sext without ever having sent a photo.
5: Hmm. Okay.
1: Because you know, you ever do that? Grab your phone, you reach down between your legs and ease the seat back.
5: No, I don't take photographs of it.
1: No, that's Def Leppard.
3: Yeah.
5: I need one of those extender things.
3: Oh, sure. Yeah, you would need your...
1: A selfie stick because
5: your
1: penis is too large. Oh, we all know.
2: Yes.
1: That's exactly...
3: What a curse.
1: Uh-huh. How do you get up and put up with that all
3: poor
1: day?
3: Man. His back must hurt, huh?
1: Poor man. It's just too bad. It's a burden.
5: Coming up, comedian Ryan Hamilton. Also coming up, Sexy Time with Ali Breen. And sexting info is up next, as well as the search for a missing giraffe. You know, you'd think of all things it would be. This is not exactly needle in a haystack stuff.
2: Yeah.
1: It's right over there. I see it.
5: It's kind of the opposite, I would think.
3: Well, maybe he's wearing a fake mustache. Arch. I like that. He's not in here, officer. And it's a movie theater. And there's obviously a long giraffe neck, but he's wearing a hat. Just people in here.
1: It's another Far Side.
3: Yeah.
5: They're looking for him at a place that sells long scarves. He's trying to hide with an ascot. We'll get a giraffe update from Texas. These are the O'Reilly Auto Parts Studios. 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
2: First thing I would say is, may I come to your place?
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1: Hey, welcome back to the Bob and Tom Show. We're in the O'Reilly Auto Parts Studios. Kind of an odd, strange, weird...
2: Wednesday?
1: Kind of a, now that I think about it, normal day here on the show.
2: Oh, okay.
1: Yeah, there's Christy Lee at the news desk.
2: Hello.
1: We haven't talked about Christy's swell sport coat, I guess, casual jacket.
2: We'll
1: touch on that. I don't know if Tom's noticed it or not.
5: Oh, yeah, it's a special Beatles tribute jacket. It's awesome.
3: I thought it was from the Rod Roddy collection.
1: Yes. There's Ace Cosby.
5: Loud.
2: It's loud.
5: But it's cool.
1: Did you see the back of her jacket?
3: It is cool.
1: And, let him see the back of your... Look at that.
3: It really is the Beatles come together.
1: It's the Beatles bass drum there on the back.
5: It's got a black and white Union Jack on it. It's very cool.
1: And then it says, Come Together.
2: My favorite Beatles song.
3: That's part of the swag bag you get after you sign the NDA leaving George's house.
2: Yeah.
1: Oh.
3: Back in, what was that, 83?
2: A long time ago.
3: It was you were the inspiration for I Got My Mind Set on You.
2: Yeah, right.
1: I was
2: Beatles, George Harrison would not be my first choice.
5: Really?
1: I was the inspiration for Cracker Box Palace.
5: Now, I believe we're going to check the world of news with Christy Lee.
2: A new dating.com survey suggests sexting has become a core part of modern relationships.
1: Core?
2: Mm. Yeah.
1: Wow.
2: The poll of 2,000 adults found 1 in 4 have sexted someone else while in a relationship.
5: Wait a minute.
2: Oops. Mm-hmm. You're not supposed to do that.
1: That's what it sounded like. Yep.
2: That's cheating.
5: Now, just to reestablish this, sexting... I thought it just meant sending photographs.
2: No. You can send, like,
3: No, it just means texting, but yeah. with sex.
2: Yeah.
1: You know, like...
2: like, I want to...
5: Oh, you. Like DTF.
2: Yeah.
1: Or
3: sex-themed.
1: Prince Charles would say, I wish I was your tampon. Stuff like that.
5: Famously, yeah.
3: Right.
2: Now that's
3: or even even things like, man, when I get home tonight.
1: Oh, yeah.
2: Oh,
1: yeah.
5: Okay.
1: You're
5: so you're
1: trouble.
5: Saying that, what was it, 25% of people are doing that with somebody else?
2: Yes.
5: That they're not, okay.
1: Wow. Hey, let me tell you something. When I get home tonight, those dishes better be done. Okay.
3: Oh, yeah.
5: That wouldn't be sexting him.
1: Huh? Oh, I was trying to make
3: nothing it. Turns me on more.
1: A little smiler.
3: Piping hot meatloaf ready.
1: That's
3: when
1: exactly
3: I
1: right.
5: Yeah.
2: Do you ever do a little sexting with your wife?
5: No.
1: Huh?
2: No.
1: Man, that still hits my ear wrong.
2: I know. Wife.
1: Tom's wife.
2: I know.
1: I don't know.
2: You don't like.
1: Why don't you try that?
2: Hey,
1: Tom?
2: Baby, I can't wait to see you tonight. Or
1: would
5: even
1: you?
5: That? No, but I mean, I thought this seems to me that they're describing things that are a little more graphic.
1: Let's do this.
3: They are. Well, it's
5: not just a sweet.
3: Yeah, but you work into that.
5: I can't wait to see you. But these sound like they're a little more pornographic.
3: They are sex.
5: Really.
3: Sex related.
5: Can you give me
3: sure.
5: an example of one you've done recently, John?
3: Let me look through my history here.
1: Why don't we start now? We'll take suggestions.
3: Do you take Venmo?
5: You're the most reasonable in the room.
1: What the ultimate text message would be, and you send it to your wife and see what happens.
5: I'm not going to do that.
1: We'll come up with one. Come on.
2: She'll know it's part of a bit.
5: No.
1: Do you want me to come home and put your panties away? Stuff like that.
2: Oh, that's a good one.
5: See, no, right away, that's a problem.
2: Oh, she hates the word panties.
1: Oh, it is.
5: Yes, that word is not spoken.
1: Yeah. She doesn't like panties?
3: Does she go undies?
1: Drawers? Knickers?
3: The wife, Julie Bowen in Modern Family, hates the word panties. And Ty Burrell goes, oh, I'm so sorry. You're under panties.
5: That's a great joke.
1: He's pretty good.
5: Do you call your under things, do you have a word that you like to use, Christy?
2: Just my underwear.
5: Okay.
2: Yeah.
5: Do you like the word panties? Do you
2: doesn't bother me.
5: Okay.
2: I don't
3: But yeah, there
2: it.
3: Are women who, that is,
2: yeah, I don't
3: no,
2: understand.
3: No.
2: I mean,
1: what about moist? You like moist?
2: I don't like that word.
1: Yeah. No. Yeah.
3: What about moist panties?
1: What about, hey, I'll come over and make your panties moist?
3: Yeah.
2: Oh, see, now that'd be sexting.
1: Would they be up for that, or would that be
5: so?
1: Be
5: you,
1: bad,
5: maybe you could right? do it like in a riddle form.
1: No, so this is what I'm trying to get at.
5: What's moist and sticks to the bedroom wall?
1: Right.
5: Your panties after I walk in, exactly. presenting myself with a.
1: this is the kind of stuff we need.
5: Is that too long? I need
1: there you
5: help.
1: Go.
5: I need
3: it's
5: coaching.
3: Cumbersome, yeah.
5: Okay, you want it to be more elegant, more...
1: No. You're perfect. How about, honey, I'm going to come home tonight after a hard day being on the radio. I'm going to present myself to you. Would you like to have a little bit of intercourse?
2: Now, yeah, that would be sexy
3: and then
2: for you.
3: Send, and then another, and then a post text. This is my attempt to moisten those panties.
1: That's
5: the
1: right.
5: above message was dictated and not proofread.
1: Yeah. I love it. I love everything about it.
5: So what, the other stats, what are they now?
2: Over 20% said they had a regular sexting buddy while dating someone else. Now, was that cheating?
3: Well, it depends on the couple.
1: You know what?
3: Dating can just mean...
1: I don't think so.
3: Dating doesn't have to be exclusive, but for some it does. So,
2: but if you're dating exclusively, but you're sexting somebody else.
3: I don't know
2: what
3: that
2: if
3: that's healthy.
2: Like
1: I think it's cheating.
5: Yeah, but me too. Yeah.
2: More than 80% believe that sexting someone else while in a relationship does count as cheating.
3: Yeah,
2: so you guys are right on target.
1: How many times or all does it take just once to self-serve if you're in a relationship? You self-serve. Is that cheating?
3: I do not believe so. No, I don't.
2: What?
3: I don't, Christy. You may have.
1: Yeah.
3: If I
1: thought you said that. You thought that was cheating.
3: If a woman is if a couple's together for 5 years, but he still masturbates.
2: That's fine. That's healthy.
3: Oh, okay.
1: That's not what
5: while
1: you said.
5: While sexting.
2: I've never said you can't masturbate.
1: I'm pretty sure as I remember.
3: I think it was
2: that and the hard boiled eggs. I'm out of here.
3: I think it was sex dolls that you said was
2: sex
3: cheating.
2: Sex dolls is cheating.
3: Yes. And I don't think sex dolls is cheating.
1: How is that?
5: Wait a minute.
1: It's a toy.
3: You're right.
2: It's still
3: a very, very elaborate vibrator.
2: Yeah.
5: No. Wait a minute. I'm confused here. So you think it'd be okay if you had a sex doll?
3: It's not for me. It's not my thing. But I think
11: I don't think it's cheating. It's not a person.
2: No. People.
1: Really?
2: I don't know about that.
1: But it's just, it's expanded masturbation. That's all it
3: now,
1: is.
3: Now, Christy,
5: you don't think it's mental illness?
3: No.
1: To have a sex doll?
5: Yes.
3: No,
5: you're insane.
1: Do you really think
3: it's way more open-minded.
5: No,
3: even though I know that's not for me, I'm open-minded.
5: No, if I walked into a guy's house and there was a very elaborate sex doll sitting at the dining room table, I'd go, hey, how does it feel to be insane?
3: You would?
5: Yes.
3: Okay, well, we can have dinner tomorrow night. I have to cancel tonight's plans.
1: Yeah, you have to pick up extra cleaning.
5: This is your date.
3: I'm not talking that kind.
2: Are you just talking about the blow-up kind?
3: Even if it's more than blow up, but it's not a, you can't have a mental or emotional relationship with it. It doesn't communicate.
2: It's not that $15,000 girl that looks like your old girlfriend kind of doll.
3: Now, is that cheating?
5: Well, I mean, are people having relationships with the AI on their phone?
3: Right. I'm not
5: talking back and forth. Yeah.
3: I can see
5: computer.
3: Where that could be, hey, you are having an emotional relationship with that thing.
5: That's supposedly taking over.
3: Right,
1: I saw an article yesterday that mentors are starting to just, people are using AI as a mentor.
3: I'm not against that.
1: Yeah. So actual human being, they're going
3: What's
1: by
3: the difference
1: the
3: between reading a bunch of self-help books
1: right.
3: or using AI that has all the self-help books in
1: exactly.
3: it?
1: Exactly. And I would imagine it could really help in some situations.
3: Yeah.
1: Right?
5: I imagine it often gives very poor advice.
3: That's the danger, isn't it?
1: Yeah. But it would be exactly like having a sex doll.
2: 40% of those polled have sent an intimate text to a platonic friend at least once.
3: I'm sorry.
5: Intimate text, now are we now talking about photographs?
2: No. Intimate text is not a picture.
5: Platonic friend, I mean, that would be...
3: I've done this. But
2: but in a flirty, fun kind of way,
3: yes.
2: right?
3: Yeah,
2: yeah,
3: yeah.
5: What have you done?
3: Oh, if it's one of my best female friends and we don't have any sort of sexual relationship or attraction, and let's say we were going to get together to go bowling, and it would be like, "Hey, I'll see you at the lanes. I can't wait to be in the gutter with you." Yeah, you know what I mean?
2: That kind of thing.
3: Just being silly,
5: Or you could be like, "Please don't." Splay your legs over that little fan again.
3: It really works me up.
5: Marilyn Monroe style.
1: Well, they would send back, who's Marilyn Monroe?
5: It's one of the most famous scenes in the history of Western cinema. I think we can all say that was a fair joke.
2: 1 in 4 have sexted someone just to keep them interested despite not wanting to. 1 in 5 admitted sexting at work. And 15% have sexted multiple people at the same time.
1: I'm interested that Tom thought sexting was pictures.
2: I know. That's all. That's
5: wait a minute. So 15%, would they have multiple people at the same time? So you just copy and paste?
2: Could be.
3: Oh, gosh. That's a lazy sexter.
2: Yeah.
5: You're the one, baby.
3: Yeah.
5: Click, click, click, click.
3: One of them will take.
5: One of these is bound to stick.
1: What if you text, you're the one, insert name here.
5: Turn off your notifications. You're having dinner with your mom. Bing. Hey, hard on. How are you? I'm sorry, mom. It's my boss.
1: Hey, hard on.
3: There are guys and probably girls who have texted DTF to 6 people at once. And the first one to respond.
1: Oh, I believe that. Yeah.
5: Oh, well, I know one of them. He's an occasional guest in our studio. I won't say his name. I'll give his initials.
2: G-H.
5: G-H.
2: Yeah.
5: Oh, thank you very much.
2: Oh, we all knew. Yeah.
3: Yeah, interesting. Yeah.
5: Well.
3: But they're not in relationships. Ideally.
2: That we know of.
3: Right. Well, we know that our guest isn't, per se. Yeah.
5: Can you, I know the answer to this.
1: I can't imagine that.
5: If I were to go on one of the AI programs, whatever, ChatGPT or Gronk, whatever it is, could you say, write for me 10 sexting messages?
2: Oh, yeah.
5: And
1: absolutely.
3: I bet it's happening a ton now.
2: Yeah.
1: Yep.
3: Yeah.
5: So,
3: especially,
5: people aren't even clever enough to write their own.
3: Look, they're nervous. They're nervous. So, you could go in and say, please write me a sex message that's not too forward, but that will potentially lead to more sexting.
1: Okay.
3: And they'll come up with the perfect one.
1: I just put this into Google. Write a 2-sentence sext message. And it spit out, I can't stop thinking about all the things I want to do to you later. Consider the rest of your workday an official countdown until we are finally alone.
3: See? That's hot.
2: That is hot.
3: Yeah.
2: That's a great message.
1: That's,
5: wow.
1: AI right
5: that
1: there.
5: That machine wants to have sex with you.
1: I think I love this machine.
3: You're flirting with the copy machine, aren't you? It's jealous of other machinery.
1: And then on the mentor angle, it follows that two sentences up with, planning a thoughtful message can be a meaningful way to connect with a partner. Focusing on shared plans or expressing appreciation for the relationship can help strengthen emotional intimacy and clear communication between individuals. This thing's much smarter than I am. Wow.
5: When we come back,
1: all right,
5: I'm going to go and get a sexting message from the computer and see how it goes.
3: Okay.
5: Now, I'll do it for you, Josh. What kind of lady would you be interested in?
3: Let's just put in... let's put in witchy goth, and let's just see what happens.
1: There you go.
5: Okay, it's coming up when we return to the O'Reilly Auto Parts Studios. This is the Bob and Tom Show.
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5: Yeah. Comedian Dan Davidson is here, and Dan is a...
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2: Literally sold me on your ass.
3: Yeah, does she have a sister? I'm asking for a friend. Yeah. Uh-huh.
4: So are you going to have a big wedding?
5: You talked about that?
6: It's weird because her family would be small.
4: Right. Mm-hmm.
7: They're small. Well, of course, they're Vietnamese.
4: They're Vietnamese. Five feet tall.
3: Yes.
4: Yeah.
3: Mm-hmm. Is there any racist stereotype that you haven't possibly brought up?
7: I'm just saying, I don't think it's racism to point out obvious facts. I know it is.
3: There are no.
2: I think it is, frankly.
3: How many Vietnamese in the NBA, chick?
7: Zero.
8: No. Now, are you going to do a destination wedding where you're all...
6: Probably.
8: Like, do it in the Bahamas or something?
6: No. It'll probably be... They will probably come here because it's probably cheaper that way.
8: It's kind of inconvenient. I mean, hell, they've already come all the way from Saigon. Isn't it a little much?
6: Yeah. They all had to climb
7: up on the roof to catch the copter. I mean...
8: Jesus Christ.
7: What are you going to... Make them go. Good Lord.
8: Are you going to have the wedding on the boat, you cruel son of a bitch?
7: Just make them put all their belongings in a cart and drag it here. I mean, or there, wherever we might be broadcasting from.
6: They will get on a... Man.
4: Oh, my gosh.
8: Maybe a neutral location that's convenient. You know, St. Louis or Chicago.
6: Everybody would have to travel.
3: You know, I'm not a real big fan of weddings, but I hope to get an invite to this.
7: I'm going to be front row. I'm going to put a bamboo walk on my head, and I'm going to sit there.
4: You're in the wedding, remember?
7: I am in the wedding.
6: Yes, traditional. Look at the garb you're going to be wearing.
8: You'll be wearing a name tag that says, "My name is not Charlie."
4: It's Charles.
9: I tried it, and I was doing impressions that nobody was doing at the time. I was doing stuff like the Tony Danza, and, I was like, Jonathan Sabato. Molder, and then he would always get, anytime somebody from the old neighborhood came around, he was always more Italian suddenly. Yeah. It was a Johnny Tizzabetta Bona, and then Mrs. Rossini. Tony, you turned on the Italian for that? Jerry, when he had his talk show, that's what I find amazing about this country is, that Tony Danza had a talk show at one point, and his questions were like, he'd have somebody on and be like, so, you guys do radio, huh? You talking to microphones? And people hear you in various places all over the country? That's amazing. It's like bewildered by the simplest of things. Yeah. Man, it's incredible. I had no idea there was such technology out there. What's that? A cell phone? Isn't that do the same thing but only with one other person? Radio is like a giant cell phone. Reaching millions and millions of people.
3: Uh-huh. Yeah.
9: But I was doing that.
3: Is his talk show over?
9: I think I got to believe so, Tom.
10: And now, from the Bob and Tom archives, we dust off another classic. classic. A moment of frivolity.
3: This is the Bob and Tom Show.
8: Hey, hi, thanks for joining us. Two great comedians in the studio with us. Brian Regan and his brother Dennis Regan are both hanging out with us. We were talking earlier about these guys, what they were doing prior to comedy.
3: Mm-hmm.
8: Dennis, you mentioned that you were an airline baggage handler for Eastern Airlines.
11: Yeah. And it would still be, the airline would still be going if I was still there.
8: Yeah. Sully, Captain Sullenberger, was in front of the press again and in front of the...
7: You call him Sully, do you?
4: They're doing some hearings about the crash in the Hudson. Yeah.
11: You know, one thing I notice is that when the news media loves to throw that the word miracle around, mm-hmm. That it was great that they landed and everybody's safe. But I mean, if a plane crashes and no one is killed, they say it was a miracle that no one was killed.
8: Mm-hmm.
11: And if a plane crashes and a few people are killed, they say it was a miracle that more people weren't killed.
8: Right.
11: Mm-hmm. If a plane crashes and there's only one survivor, they say it was a miracle that that person survived. If a plane crashes and everyone is killed, they say it was a miracle that it just missed hitting that warehouse on the ground.

0: If the plane hits the warehouse, they say it was a miracle that it didn't hit it an hour earlier when it was crowded with people. And if it hits it when it's crowded with people and everybody is killed, they go and find that guy that missed the flight by 10 minutes. And they say it was a miracle that he got a flat tire on the way to the airport.
1: How true.
2: I remember watching the news the night that the flight landed in the Hudson, and they showed the footage of the people out on the wings, you know?
1: Oh, yeah.
2: They go back to the newsroom, and one of the news anchors says, "Can you imagine a better ending to this story?"
3: Let me think. Landing in Charlotte? with luggage and dry socks? When you really weigh the outcomes, when you really look at them.
4: Now, Brian, do you you have children?
2: Yes.
4: And do you have any rules about discussing them on stage?
2: I never really talk about them that much. And to them, I just want to be daddy. You know, I don't want to be a comedian. I just want to be daddy. Mm-hmm. So I never really push what I do on them. And through the monitor, my son goes, "Daddy, I have a joke for your career." I was like, whoa. I didn't even know that he knew the word career. I didn't even know what career meant. I had to look that up. And I got like goosebumps, and I looked at my wife, and I was like, it blew my mind that he was even thinking in this direction. Mm-hmm. And I wanted to be like the perfect straight man for him.
1: Of course.
2: So I said, "Well, what's the joke?" And he goes, "How come dinosaurs don't talk?" And I'm like, "Gee, I don't know. How come they don't talk?" And he goes, "'Cause they're all dead."
3: Yeah. All right.
1: All right, Daddy.
2: I laughed for about a half hour. Wow. That's funny, buddy.
0: And that's like when, that's when Brian's career started to take off.
1: I really did.
3: Regan gets a new writer.
2: So now I follow him around with a notebook. Uh-huh. Say something else, son.
3: No pressure, but let's go here. Come on. I need a new hour.
5: They don't say we didn't warn you. There's laughter ahead.
6: You guys want to grab lunch?
1: We can't go anymore.
6: Holy
3: That's
6: cow.
3: A good day's work, everybody.
5: This is Bob and Tom Radio.
4: This is the Bob and Tom Show. Thanks very much for joining us.
1: Greetings.
4: Let's see. We have Chick McGee at the sports desk. Christy Lee is at the news desk. This is Tom speaking. Bob is at Master Control. And we have a pair of brothers in the studio.
1: The Regan brothers.
4: The Regan brothers. We have Brian Regan, a friend of the show, and his brother, a new friend to the show, Dennis. During the break, it was kind of interesting because we had been discussing your backgrounds, your educational backgrounds, and I kind of thought you were kidding about the fact that you didn't know it. And during the break, these two brothers are going back and forth. Like, oh,
7: like they just met.
4: Sharing information. Like, oh, really? What's your mom's name? Hey, funny, mine too. Yeah.
3: What's her birthday?
8: Mine too.
4: They're talking this conversation. Well, why didn't you do that? Oh, well, I'm my GPA. It was very legitimate and amusing that you guys didn't know that about each other.
2: Yeah, we don't talk. You know, guys don't talk.
1: Right.
2: And brothers don't talk and guys don't talk. And I went back. I got back from golfing the other day, and my wife goes, how was golf? And I said, it was great. And she said, you golfed with Gary, right? And I said, yeah. And she goes, is he dating anyone? And I'm like, I don't know.
8: Yeah. And she goes,
2: right. How do you not know?
4: Yep. Mm-hmm.
2: You were golfing with him for 5 hours?
7: Yep.
2: And you don't know if he's dating anyone? And I'm like, well, I know he's got a new driver. Yeah. And she goes, how is that possible that wouldn't come up?
1: Oh, man.
2: And I'm like, how is that possible that would come up? And I'm like, you're out there looking back. You're at about 135 to the pin. Are you dating anyone?
3: You know where it comes up is like
7: when you put it that way.
1: You're walking in my shoes, Brian. It's amazing. You never ask the right questions.
3: I've gotten in trouble before with babies and vacations. Like somebody will come back from vacation. Where'd they go?
1: I don't know.
3: I don't know. Oh, such and such had a baby. Yeah. What sex?
1: I don't know.
3: I just heard they had a baby.
7: Because
3: guys are no follow up questions.
1: No, we don't do that.
3: No.
7: Oh, really?
1: Huh. Yeah.
4: So how'd you shoot?
2: Uh-huh. I got a 98. And I remember on the last hole.
7: What did Gary shoot? No.
1: Yeah.
4: Now is this Gary
1: Valentine?
2: This is Gary. Actually,
3: Kevin's.
2: yeah, it was
4: Kevin James' brother, that Gary?
2: Gary Valentine, mm-hmm. Yeah. Mm-hmm. I went golfing with him one time, and on the way there, we stopped, and I bought, we stopped like at a coffee place, and I got a small coffee. And then on the way back, we stopped at the same place, and he goes, hey, man, this one's on me. Feel free to get yourself a small coffee. And then he laughed, going, well, you can get any size coffee you want. I just remember you got a small earlier. I don't want you thinking I'll only pay for a small coffee.
8: I'm sure what it sounded like to me.
1: Me too.
2: That's what it was so funny. Hey, man, feel free to get yourself a small coffee on me. A medium, just we'll figure out what the extra is, and you can chip in.
5: Bob and Tom. Well-meaning, but...
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10: I think she's pissed.
8: In the O'Reilly Auto Parts Studios.
7: I'll talk to you later. Not me that's pissed.
8: Christy Lee.
10: Now what? Get in line. Get in line.
8: Josh Hi. Arnold's here.
11: Everybody's Hi. Pissed at me.
8: Here's a check. Go away. There's Ace Cosby.
7: That's one of my favorite songs of yours.
8: Pat Godwin, Under the Weather. He has somewhat of a cold.
7: Aw.
8: Yes. I know. I understand he has his feet up. They're being rubbed.
7: You going to take him some chicken soup?
8: As we speak.
11: If he needs some.
7: Okay.
8: Did you find it more freeing this morning? You didn't have to pick him up for work?
11: He and I do have very different morning behaviors.
8: Yes.
11: So
8: one of us thought that, actually. We were talking about you two getting along that early in the morning, yeah.
12: Well, Pat likes to get here really early, about...
11: Yeah, which is... I'm surprised.
12: 4:15. You like to get here just before 6.
11: I'm surprised he's not having you pick him up.
12: And you don't like to speak.
11: Yeah, and that's all he wants to do. And when he's not speaking because he senses that I don't want to speak, he's whistling. Now, I'm not saying he's wrong. He and I are just different.
8: Right.
12: Now, are you that way in a relationship when you get up in the morning, do not want to talk?
11: I don't want anybody else in the house awake. I want an hour or so. This is just, I've always been this way as a kid. I was this way. I need some introspection in the morning.
8: There isn't anything like being alone and early in the morning like that when you get up. You and I were talking about that.
11: I love it.
8: That's the best part of the day.
12: Yeah, yeah. I'll be here by myself for quite a while in the morning. Yeah. I like it very much.
11: But, you talk to your cat at all? I do talk to the cats briefly.
8: You tell them how it's going to be?
11: In the mornings. But if they're particularly meowy in the morning, I guys.
7: So they get up with you? My dogs look at me like I am not moving.
11: Yeah, they get up with me, and then we go downstairs for crunchers.
7: Okay.
11: And those are their little treats.
12: It's not an exercise.
11: No, I don't do crunchers with the cats.
8: Do they
12: Thank
8: come
12: you,
8: in
12: Ace.
8: A little...
12: I thought that deserved a hearty laugh.
8: Milk carton, whatever? Crunchers? What are those?
11: Crunchers are a potato chip, but I just call their treats. Their treats, crunchers.
7: A cruncher.
11: Yeah.
7: Hmm.
12: Well, now, before we took a little break there, we were discussing sexting, and then you had a computer AI program.
8: Yeah, I put it into Google, and I said, write a 2-sentence sext for me, and it spit out a lovely one.
7: Yeah. Okay,
12: can we hear it again?
8: About how it asked the recipient, I'm thinking about you all day, and I'm going to, I can't wait till, I'm counting the hours until I get home, and I can do things to you, stuff like that.
12: You erased it.
8: Build another one. Well, I got stuff going on over here, Tom. It's a whirling.
12: Now, Josh, I asked Josh if I could write one for him, but instead of writing it myself, I did an AI search here, whatever you want to call it. I said, write a sexting message from a man named Josh to a potential lady who is interested in witches and goth women.
11: Who's interested in witches and goth women? To a witchy goth woman.
8: See, one of the things you have to do is you have to make sense when you enter in the parameters. I wrote a 2-sentence sext is what I put in, and it says, I can't get the image of you out of my mind today. I'm counting down the hours until I can finally get my hands on you tonight. There's my sext.
12: Yeah, here this one says, hey, I'm Josh. Quick question. If we go on a date and a murder of crows follows us home, is that a good sign, or are we already engaged?
7: That's terrible. That's terrible. That's not sexy at all.
8: What did you put in there to mess that up so badly?
12: Okay, here's another one from Josh. I bought a black candle, listened to The Cure, and stared dramatically out a rainy window for 10 minutes.
11: Okay, that's hack. I mean, that's AI is taking all these tropes and not helping me. She's going to smell narc in a second.
8: That doesn't sound like it's clever enough to be a AI thing.
12: This is what AI generated. It said, most guys send flowers. I was thinking of sending a raven.
11: Okay.
12: Well, this is why I'm saying.
7: All right, here we go. Let me do it. Okay. You look like the kind of woman who'd steal my soul, keep it in a velvet box, and make me thank you for it. That dark, mysterious energy of yours is ridiculously distracting. If I saw you across a candlelit room tonight, I'd spend the whole evening wondering what kind of trouble we'd get into together.
11: That's way better.
12: What did you put in for the...
7: I put in, write a sext for a man to a goth woman.
8: Yeah, there you go.
7: That's all I put. And that's what I got.
11: That's just different programs for you, huh?
7: Here's a bolder one. There's something about you that's dangerous in the best way. The black lace, the attitude, and the way you look like you already know everyone's secrets. I'd happily lose track of time with you somewhere between midnight and sunrise.
12: This one says, hi, I'm Josh. My hobby is buying Halloween decorations in August. I don't think that's going to work. So have we finished our sexting survey?
7: Yes, we have.
12: So
11: interesting.
12: So what is the difference between sexting and sending a photograph?
7: You just said it. Yeah, one's a photograph and one's sexting.
12: Does one typically combine a photograph with an explanation, or is it usually just kind of a...
11: These are my boobs. You think that's...
8: You just blam. You just send it to hit send. You take a picture and send, right?
7: Don't you think it's self-explanatory?
12: Yes.
8: See, here's the problem with
11: As you can see, I have removed my brassiere and my breasts are exposed for your pleasure.
7: How do you have kids?
8: How do you?
7: Man.
11: All these women have to have been asleep.
8: Had to. Or like there was a syringe full of his semen or something.
12: A Syringe of Semen's a great band. I think they opened up for the Strokes at Bonnaroo. Christy Lee is at the Bob and Tom News Desk. Coming up in a few minutes, we're going to talk with a great comedian, Ryan Hamilton.
8: You know, I can remember you having
7: game,
8: somewhat of a game.
7: Yeah, I did
8: too.
7: What happened to you?
12: The sexting thing is just not in my sphere of tricks, if you will.
11: Well, it did come after your heyday having games. So.
12: Now, have you done it on a regular basis?
11: I've sexted for the last 20-plus years, I'd say, yeah.
12: Do you have any greatest hits? Do you ever save them?
11: No, I don't.
8: Save an especially good one?
11: No, I'm very of the moment.
12: Yeah, okay. That's the way to go.
11: Yeah.
7: Maybe you could relate to this better. Did you ever leave any sexy voicemails, like on an answering machine back in the day?
12: Oh, that's a good question.
13: Oh, hey, baby.
7: Yeah, hey, baby. Thinking of you.
13: It's Tom. Yeah. Boy, you know, on the radio.
11: That was a whole other art form, wasn't
7: yes.
11: it?
7: Yes.
11: Leaving the sexy voicemail.
12: And then there was the fake beep thing. You know, you could hit the button on a regular telephone. You could hit the deet and block out words.
7: That's fun. You're saying. Yeah,
12: like you can't do that anymore.
7: Okay.
11: Yeah.
7: No, you just say them.
12: That's just not as sexy.
7: Okay. You don't like to talk dirty?
11: Yeah. Now it's acronyms, I guess. Huh?
7: I guess.
11: Hey, I'm horny AF. DTF.
8: Yeah.
7: That's sexy.
12: What is it?
8: S-U-C-K. Yeah.
11: You need an Enigma machine just to have just a sext.
8: Need this translated.
12: What the hell? Christy Lee. Well, we're gonna we got to take a break. We're gonna come back with comedian Ryan Hamilton.
7: Yeah, and while the world watches the stars at the FIFA World Cup this summer, Hyundai has its eyes on the next generation of talent. The future stars who are already turning heads at age 14. Because Next doesn't wait for an invitation, and neither does Hyundai. Hyundai has always moved the future within reach. They did it when they made advanced safety standard on every vehicle and engineered EVs with ultra-fast charging capability. Because the future isn't some far-off concept. It's already here. Next starts now. Hyundai, an official partner of FIFA.
12: Thanks very much, Christy Lee. Coming up, great comedian Ryan Hamilton will be our guest. Looking forward to talking to Ryan again. We are in the O'Reilly Auto Parts studios. 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
23: To you guys, I've been on probation. I passed the good touch, bad touch course. But this school says there's no exceptions to the rule. Right. Well, if that's the case, who's going to wrestle for you? You may as well kill the whole wrestling program. Good luck getting a grip on a half Nelson if you have to approach it like a street mime. And what about the baseball team? Say you win a game, or say you lose a game. Game's over and you have to shake hands after the game. Your own school policy won't permit it now. You have to shake hands after a baseball game. It's state law. So right there is a pigeonhole in the whole judicial system. I study this stuff, man. I had prepaid attorney fees for like 7 years, and my Uncle Sonny represented himself in a bogus propositional prostitution charge and beat the old judge in court 7 about 4 years ago. Didn't have a single briefcase or a sheet of paper. He made a good point to the judge's face. I mean, once the cop showed up and flashed a spotlight on her, technically what she was doing became art. Anything under a spotlight is protected by the arts. I swear to God that's true. And thank God. I mean, that's how strip clubs beat the system every day. To this day, that's why we still don't have open-air strip clubs. Anyways, man, this new hands-off policy means no more fun under the bleachers. Hell, that's where most kids learn the circle of life. So thank God, man, we still have hay rides. It means no more pull my finger, which has been a staple in every school system since teachers were getting free apples. It means no more high fives from your buddies when you beat a pregnancy test. It means the end of turn and cough. Hell, for some kids, that's the only action they ever got anyways. Now, don't get me wrong, man. I ain't condoning violence or nothing. I ain't even that much of a violent person. It's just that sometimes this day and age...
24: Come on, Donnie, enough with the speech. Get back to work.
23: Shut up, Randy, before I bitch slap you. Don't touch me. Don't never touch me. I gotta go.
25: I was playing in Miami, and RuPaul was real big at the time, and a lot of the staff was gay at the club, and they were going to go at like 3 in the morning to this huge gay bar to see RuPaul, and I was like, all right, I'll go, and so I go down there. I mean, it's like 2,000 people. And mostly gay men. And I'm sitting there by the record machine. And the ugliest guys there hit on me. I mean, ugly pimples, fat guys. I'm like, you know what?
26: You're gay people drink, too.
27: You were at 2 in the morning pool, man.
26: Man, he looks good.
24: Just the fact that you went, okay, I'll go.
12: Lowell Sanders is here with us.
28: I'm on the road.
12: Now, Lowell, are you a single man?
28: Yeah, I left a wife in Detroit.
7: Oh, okay.
26: Well, I see how it works.
28: Police should have found her by now. I'm kidding. They won't find her.
26: Hey, no way. You're that good, aren't you?
12: Wow.
0: Thanks for listening to Bob and Tom Radio. All Bob and Tom. All day and all the night. This is Bob and Tom Radio.
8: Hey, welcome back to the Bob and Tom Show. We are in the O'Reilly Auto Parts Studios. It's Christy Lee at the news desk.
7: Oh, hi.
8: Hey, there's Josh Arnold.
11: Hi there.
8: Ace Cosby's here.
11: Howdy.
8: I'm Chick McGee. And Tom, I believe we have a special guest, do we not?
12: Trying to get hooked up.
8: There he is.
12: That is a handsome man. Look at those white teeth.
11: Hi, Ryan.
1: Oh, hey, guys.
7: Hi, Ryan.
12: It's comedian Ryan Hamilton. And funny enough, years and years and years ago, I said to Ryan, you look kind of like a goyish Jerry Seinfeld. And then I was in New York City one day. I'm walking by, I think it was Radio City Music Hall, and Jerry Seinfeld, opening act, Ryan Hamilton.
8: Oh,
1: that's right. You called it. You called it, Tom.
12: Yeah, and I unfortunately couldn't go that night, and I was leaving town the next day, but that was really cool. I know you work with Jerry Seinfeld a lot now. Am I getting this right?
1: Yeah, we've been on the road. I've been on the road with him for, I don't know, 7 or 8 years here and there. You know, he's got a bunch of guys he kind of rotates through. And when I'm pretty lucky, I get to go out once in a while. So it's really fun. Yeah.
12: Okay. Now, you've got some cool stuff going on Netflix. Can you tell me what's happening?
1: Well, we just had a special that dropped yesterday. It's called This Just Hit Me. It's my second Netflix special. A lot of it's about this accident I got hit by a bus. I don't know if you guys were aware.
7: Yes. I did not know that.
8: I remember hearing it. And, yeah.
1: Wow. Yeah. So, it's a lot about health and that kind of world, but, yeah, I'm very excited. We finally got, the second one out there.
12: Now, do you mind if I ask about the bus accident? Was it in New York?
1: It was in L.A. I live in New York. It was in L.A. I'm from Idaho, if you remember. And it just seems like the kind of accident that they warn you against when you leave Idaho.
12: But are you okay?
1: I'm okay. I had I got hit by a shuttle bus in the crosswalk with the light. This arm was broken. I got a titanium plate here and 10 broken ribs.
8: Whoa.
1: And lung at the time. Mm-hmm. Yeah. So, but I'm doing okay. I had a good recovery. And but when you get hit by a bus as a comedian, you kind of can't not talk about that. So yeah.
12: Now, so it's your left arm. Can you raise it all the way above your head like that?
1: Yeah. I got good mobility. I'm doing
12: good for you. So my right arm, I can only get it up that high. I've got a big chunk of titanium in my arm too. So, but it was not a bus. It was just gravity, asphalt, a golf cart, and a motorcycle. It's a long story. Our guest is Ryan Hamilton, great comedian. And I remember when you were first going out, and you'd stop by here occasionally. Mm-hmm. You mentioned you're from Idaho, as I recall, of the Mormon faith, Mormon background.
1: I grew up Mormon in that world. Yeah.
12: Now, are you still a single guy?
1: I'm a single person. Yes, but I did the Tonight Show last night, and my opening line was, "I'm single. I've never been married. I have no children. This is it." And it's pretty good. And then there's a moment at night when I say out loud to no one, "Well, I guess I'm going to turn in."
12: With your Mormon background, does that make how do I word this delicately?
8: Uh-oh.
12: Are most of your Mormon friends from back in the day, are they more likely to be married and have families than those of another faith?
1: Yeah.
12: I'm not trying to. It seems to me that more family type. Oriented.
1: Yeah, it's family's a very important part of the religion, and I really appreciate that. And a lot of my friends I grew up with, and that I'm still part of that world. Yeah, it's it's just me. I got a family of one over here, but I'm doing well.
12: But does that bother your family that you're not?
1: Oh no, my family's great. You know, they're very. We have all sorts of diversity in my family in terms of thinking and beliefs, and there's no pressure in my family. I'm very lucky that way that we all are just kind of in the same world in terms of letting each other do what we
12: do. Do you get back to Idaho much?
1: Yeah, I do. I go back quite a lot. I'm hoping to get back possibly for the 4th of July holidays. My favorite time to be there. We have a big parade every year in the little town I grew up in every year. It's we have one street in my town, and it's big enough for a parade. We have 500 people in the parade and 500 people watching the parade in a town of 1,000 people. We have exactly enough people to have a parade. If someone stays home, they kind of ruin the parade.
12: We're speaking with the comedian Ryan Hamilton. Ryan has long been a favorite of ours. We just haven't seen you in person in a long time.
1: I know.
12: The new Netflix special is entitled "This Just Hit Me." It's about getting hit by a bus. Do you mind if I go back to the bus thing? So you were obviously knocked to the ground, right?
1: Yeah, I stood up immediately, actually, which really freaked people out. People didn't like that at all. And, you know, it was I couldn't breathe. I talk about all of this in the set, but I thought that I could see my hand. I was holding my hand in front of my face, but I couldn't see it.
12: Wow.
1: Eventually realized that my hand was behind my back. Which is the punchline to that little joke. yeah. So, you know, I remember the whole thing. I didn't have any head trauma, anything like that, which they were all the doctors were shocked by. And yeah, but.
12: Did you get into an ambulance?
1: Yeah, I was in the ambulance. I was wrapped up tight. They put me in this burrito thing. When you're in an accident like that, I think they just go, "We don't know what's broken. Get the burrito." And I got my neck breaks and I'm wrapped up tight.
12: Wow.
1: And they're asking me questions. And I just felt like I was nailing it. And I didn't know if it was the adrenaline or what, but I had access to information I didn't normally have.
12: So were you hospitalized in Los Angeles then?
1: I was in L.A. for 5 days. And, the nurses were great. There was this nurse who would come in every night. And she'd dab my face with a cold washcloth. And this one, she was a bit unorthodox. And she'd go, "Oh, baby." And this was the highlight of my day. And then that bus driver was a bad, bad man. I know.
12: Once again, we're speaking with Ryan Hamilton. The new Netflix show is called This Just Hit Me. Where was it recorded?
1: We recorded it in Seattle at a theater called The Neptune, which, oddly enough, I had lived about a 5-minute walk from there when I first started doing comedy full time. I moved to Seattle for a year. And this venue, I'd had some of the best shows of my life in this venue, and they had the right date, and so we just grabbed it. I ended up doing it in Seattle, which I really enjoyed. We shot it way back in October, so it's just finally getting out now. It took me a while to edit it. I really wanted to make it right, and so, yeah.
12: Great. Those Halloween jokes are not going to land.
27: Very cool.
1: Exactly. Yeah. Exactly.
12: Did you record just one show, or did you do multiple shows?
1: We did two shows in one night. I would say 90% of it's all from one show. Yeah.
12: So you're wearing the same clothes.
1: Yeah, I
12: mentioned that because we did something for Comedy Central, and one of the comedians, they couldn't use part of the second show because his armpits had gotten so soaked, they couldn't cut back and forth. It just looked too weird. So they went, "Well, we got to use the first show." Joke gets no laughs there. Once again, our guest, Ryan Hamilton, distinguished comedian. Are there any other fellow comics from Idaho out there?
1: Do you guys know Dan Cummins?
12: Yes.
27: Oh, yeah. Oh, gosh. Yeah.
1: All right. Yeah. Yep. Yeah. Yeah. Yeah. Dan is from northern Idaho. I'm from southern Idaho.
12: You guys get does the north and south get along?
27: It's contentious, isn't it? Yeah.
12: Or do you have some kind of special weird civil war?
1: I need to have a child so that it can marry Dan's child, and then we could finally get a union together.
12: Yes. Yeah. Isn't Dan
27: Riggins?
12: Didn't Dan get Riggins, Idaho? Isn't he the guy that lived in an RV for a a year or something?
1: I wouldn't believe that. Yeah, I didn't know that about Dan, but I would not be surprised. But yes, he grew up in a little town, Riggins, I believe. I think he might be out of Spokane now, but he's an old friend, which is in Washington, but right on the border. But he's an old friend of mine, and he's a fantastic comedian. But yeah, there aren't too many. There are not a lot that... I'm sure there are other comedians, but those are the one. That's the one that I know.
12: We're speaking with Ryan Hamilton, and Ryan is out and about often with Jerry Seinfeld and another friend of the show, Nate Bargatze.
1: Yeah,
12: and it's got to be weird because both. I mean, Nate's playing gigantic arenas,
1: huge arenas. Yeah,
12: does that affect the way you do your delivery? Is it or just get out there and go?
1: You know, it's interesting. He does it in the round. That's how, you know, so, which is always fun. It's like an interesting, we adapt really quick. I always tell comedians, they always go, how do you do that in the round? And comedians, we get so used to a different environment every night, we forget how good we are at adapting. So it's like, you know, the first couple minutes you go, oh, this is interesting. And then eventually you're just like, I know how to do this. But you're playing to the cameras a lot in a big arena like that. You really, you know, and you've got different cameras that you're hitting. Nate has four cameras, one in each corner, so you kind of want to make sure you're delivering punchlines, you know, you're timing it so that you're as you're rotating in this 360 degree environment, you're nailing punchlines to a camera, and that helps. Yeah. You know, but it's really fun. It's a new little thing, but it's fun. Yeah.
12: Among your stops, it looks like you've got Syracuse coming up this weekend. And then in late July, Abilene, Amarillo, Texas, Des Moines, lots of other stops. Cincinnati, Omaha, Charlotte, Raleigh, Chicago, Indy, Columbus, San Francisco, and then back in New York in December at the Beacon Theater.
1: Yeah, those are with Jerry at the Beacon. And so I've got, you know, a few opening dates on there. I've got my own clubs and a few theaters, and we're getting ready in a couple weeks to launch a big theater tour that will be in the fall and into 2027. So we got a lot more of my own theater dates coming up. And
12: now to go the other direction, to go back in time.
1: Yeah.
12: What was your first national televised, perhaps late night gig or daytime talk show?
1: The first late night gig I did was on Conan, and boy, I don't even remember what year that was exactly. Probably like 2008 or 10.
12: Do you remember do you remember the first joke?
1: It might have been. You guys might remember this joke. I look like this. I look really happy all the time, but I don't feel like this. Every day I look in the mirror and I go, this is inaccurate. You know, and it's difficult. I can't just show up at a funeral, you know? I'm so sorry for your loss.
2: Big smile. Oh, that is so funny.
1: Big smile. Very visual joke.
12: No, but it's, I know, but perfect. That is so perfect. That's why, I mean, obviously, yep. The best material is material you write about yourself, and that just is you. That's so funny.
1: The first Netflix special is called Happy Face, which was also the whole thing.
27: It's great.
1: Of that special.
27: That's a great special. Can't wait to watch the new one, which just came out yesterday on Netflix.
12: And you know what it's called?
27: I do. It's called This Just Hit Me.
2: How'd you know
27: this
2: that? Just
27: hit me. Because I listen.
12: Oh, I know. Too.
2: I'm not listening. He's Who's on. Our guest?
12: Once again, we're talking with Ryan Hamilton. What else is going on in your life?
1: Let's see.
12: You're fit. You do really resemble a slightly younger Jerry Seinfeld.
1: I get that a lot. I don't know. People, they want to, I see these comments once in a while. People just, for whatever reason, they want to identify my look. They go, mix between Jerry Seinfeld and somebody, or I've been getting Sam Altman lately. Isn't the one? a white Chris Rock. Every once in a great while.
27: That's interesting.
1: I don't know why this is what people want to do with me, but they want to do that. But what else is going on? This is it. My life has been getting this special out right now. And I've been so wrapped up in that. I'm looking forward to getting a little time this summer to create new material. Now I'm in the fun part of I'm working on new stuff. And by the way, the Tonight Show set from last night is all new from the special. So the special came out and there's another new set on the Tonight Show that's all different.
12: Cool. So, so we can check that out then. It'll be
1: floating around
12: the internet. Ryan Hamilton is our guest. We're going to let you go. I just a couple real quick questions before you go. You live in New York City now.
1: Yes.
12: Do you drive?
1: I don't. I had a car. I got a car during COVID. I was in Idaho for COVID, and I drove my car back to Idaho, back to New York, and I kept it here, but I sold it. I wasn't using it enough. I'd have to take a subway to pick up my car.
8: That is such a New York sentence.
7: Right?
8: Yeah.
12: Do you ever get to drive with Jerry in one of his Porsches?
1: Yeah, I mean, we drive, you know, every once in a while. It's interesting. We became friends, and I was just moving into this new apartment, and I moved into this place, and we were friends, and then I learned that I lived across the street from him, and I was really nervous to tell him, because we just started becoming friends, and then I had to go, hey, buddy, guess who's your best friend?
27: I heard Larry Miller talking about how when he works with Jerry, sometimes Jerry will rent out a movie theater earlier in the day, and then they go and watch a movie just them and get popcorn. Yeah. And so, have you done that with him?
1: We do it every weekend. We're on the road. He has a routine, and it's really great. Yeah, we have breakfast at the set time, and then from breakfast we go see a movie that's pre-set up. And then we go, I tell the schedule to comedians and they go, this is a dream, because you don't have to worry about anything. You know exactly what you're going to do. It really makes the whole experience of the road fun, and it kind of releases your mind to get ready for the show. You're not making any decisions. So it's really great. Then we go to lunch. Wow. Then we go for a half hour walk after lunch. Yeah. Really great. Yeah,
12: well, there's a reason Jerry is so good. I know he's disciplined, and he sits down with a pad of paper and no distractions and writes all the time. Ryan, it's such a pleasure to see you again. I will give your special a double thumbs up just based on how much I know about how great you are in the past. It's called This Just Hit Me. It's on Netflix. We'll tell our audience what to do so they don't have to think.
8: And don't be a stranger, Ryan. Come by the next time.
12: Yeah,
1: I would love to. Yeah, I need to get back in.
12: Yeah, you're going to be coming through. You're going to be here in October.
8: Yep.
1: Yes, that would be great. Let's do it.
12: We'll make sure that we rent a movie theater for you.
3: so you're comfortable and
8: big time, Ryan. Yes,
3: the limo has to be a Porsche, as Christy said. Jeez, this guy is demanding. My God,
12: I promised I had no more questions. I do have one more. Yeah. Do you do any acting?
1: Not a ton. I mean, I used to go out for auditions just when they would come up. I like it. I'm open to it. If anyone's really wanting to,
12: if they wanted to, the Jerry Seinfeld story.
8: No, you should go in and read for like a super bad guy and see what they'll say.
12: Oh God, you'd be a great
7: Mr.
12: bad guy.
7: Happy.
12: Yeah, but
1: I get that a lot, actually. Yeah.
12: The happy hitman.
7: Yeah.
12: He couldn't be guilty.
1: We put out a little trailer for this that was really interesting, and it actually required some acting. The trailer is really interesting. I tell the story of what happened before the accident, which is not in the material. So we put out this little 2-minute trailer you can find on YouTube. You go to my website, it's linked there, and I'd actually required a little bit of acting, so it's like a scripted kind of thing that we used as the trailer. So that's the first thing I've done in a while. But if you're interested in checking that out, it was kind of shot it very cinematically.
12: Line? Shut up, Tom, is your line.
8: Oh, I'm sorry.
12: Hey, Ryan, we'll see you. Thank you so
1: much.
12: Okay,
1: thank you, guys. Yeah, such a pleasure to see you.
12: I'll check it out this weekend. I can't wait to watch it.
27: Thanks, Ryan.
1: Thank you.
27: Congrats.
1: Yes,
27: thank
12: you. It's called This Just Hit Me.
7: He sounds like Jerry Seinfeld.
12: Yeah, he is
8: Ryan Hamilton on Instagram with an E there.
12: He's such a nice guy.
8: Wonderful.
12: And really funny, as you can hear. Where are we now? I've lost my place.
8: Well, I'm going to tell you about Simply Safe.
12: Oh, okay.
8: That's right. Peace of mind here in the Bob and Tom studio. 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And you know, every 26 seconds, there's a break-in. 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
12: Everybody sing. It's more than half.
4: That's 60%.
12: It's more than half.
4: That's 60%.
12: See, yeah. 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
8: It's more than half.
12: Thank you, Simply Safe. I suppose Ryan doesn't probably like it. If someone says to him, hey, you trying to throw him under the bus?
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12: I've been there. Uh-huh. I've been under the bus. We're going to come right back with some important things in the world of history. Oh, you're going to love this. These are the O'Reilly Auto Parts Studios. 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
8: Hey, welcome back to the Bob and Tom Show. 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
7: Hi.
8: There's Josh Arnold.
10: Hi there.
8: There's Ace Cosby.
13: Hey, Chick.
8: Hey, man. I'm Chick McGee. Hello. Tom, a wonderful visit with our buddy Ryan Hamilton.
12: Mm-hmm. Yeah, Ryan's a great comedian.
8: Well worth your time. Check it out on Netflix. Very funny.
12: This Just Hit Me, it's called on Netflix. And it's been, as they say, dropped.
8: I prefer to say it's hit by a bus.
12: It's been released. Yeah, it's about his experiences after being hit by a bus.
7: What are your odds you're going to get hit by a bus?
27: I remember reading about it a couple of years ago and going, Ryan Hamilton, of all the comedians, where the universe could, you know, hey, why don't we hit that guy with a bus? Right. Maybe it'll.
12: Yeah, I can. Both Chick and I. Well, you can give Chick and I 5 minutes. We can each give you 10 names we'd like dead.
8: Well, I think still number one would be let's hit Carlos Mencia with a bus. How about that? Anyway. I'm just kidding, of course.
12: Let's see now. I believe the IRS is hitting
7: you. Yeah,
12: I was
7: going to say, he's getting hit with something.
12: Okay, it's time now for Today in History.
13: I'm old history man.
27: Oh, it's good to see you.
13: And now here's my assistant.
12: I don't even remember this one.
13: Tom?
12: Anybody remember this in 1497?
8: Something about Christopher Columbus, right?
12: No. John Cabot. Anybody getting warmer here?
8: Yes. Founding a settlement somewhere, right?
12: You're getting close. John Cabot claims Eastern Canada for England.
8: Oh.
12: Believing he has found Asia.
7: Ah.
12: So I guess he landed in Chinatown. I don't know how,
27: well,
12: how he got that wrong. It's amazing how...
8: I'd like to think he
7: thought the world was smaller.
8: He said, I missed it by that much.
12: let's see now. Oh, I didn't know this either. God, I really should read a couple books. Hmm. 1853, President Franklin Pierce signed the Gadsden Purchase.
8: Oh, I used to know what this is. Something about gas and oil or something, is that right?
12: Well, he bought the land that would become Arizona and New Mexico.
8: No, that's not it.
12: Purchased it from Mexico. So then does Mexico have to become old Mexico? I don't know how this works.
27: Do you know what the Gadsden flag is?
7: No.
27: Oh, it's don't tread on me. The snake.
8: Oh, no kidding.
27: Yeah.
8: Oh, I was going to say it was something.
12: You got to hand it to him. At least he didn't name it after himself.
27: Yeah.
12: It's not the Franklin Pierce Purchase.
8: Remember when there was a dance, the Gadsden Dance?
12: What?
8: I can't. I was lying, and I kind of lost the thread. Never mind.
12: Now, want to guess what he paid for it in 1853? We paid Mexico.
8: Well, wait a minute now.
7: For Arizona and New Mexico?
8: How much did we pay for Alaska? Wasn't that like $7 million or something?
27: It was way low. It was Seward's Folly, wasn't it?
8: Yeah. I'm going to say $11 million.
12: You're damn close. $10
7: million. Whoa.
12: You got a discount because of all the heat and the snakes.
27: Yeah.
12: Wait a minute. There's snakes? No.
27: And scorpions.
8: Scorpion. Nobody said anything about scorpion.
27: Yeah, I'd say it was worth it.
12: Okay.
27: Yeah.
12: 1901. 19-year-old Pablo Picasso had his first showing in Paris.
27: Isn't that... When I was a kid, I would think about Picasso, and it was like, oh, that must have been 400 years ago.
8: And you think of those names, and it's like they didn't really exist, I'm
27: right?
8: Sure, yeah, he loved owls.
7: Yes,
8: he always had a pet owl.
12: Cool. This is when he was 19 in 1901.
8: He could never remember the
27: name.
8: He was
27: a ladies' man, wasn't he?
7: Yeah, he loved the ladies.
12: But this was before puberty.
8: Who?
27: That is
8: Hubert. Yeah.
12: You see, he was still drawing. Uh-huh. He was still drawing recognizable stuff. Yeah, then
8: so. He liked it when the girls called him Dada. No,
27: He would go to. He would honestly go to restaurants and hey, here's your bill, and then he would just draw on a napkin and go, there you go.
8: There you go. Yeah,
12: yeah, yeah. Try that now.
8: Why wouldn't? You?
12: Good luck.
27: You know what though? Let's say Gary Larson, I was a server, and Gary Larson, I said, here's your bill, and he just drew me a cow, a classic Far Side cow. I'd go, I'll take care of it. Yeah, you're good.
8: Why wouldn't I?
12: What if you were a conceptual artist?
27: All crumble right. up the napkin, throw it at you?
12: Yeah, or take a banana, staple it to your head. Okay.
8: Why couldn't I grab the guy's phone and record something for him for my dinner?
27: I bet you could, dude.
8: Hi. This is Chick. This is a great dinner.
27: Yeah.
8: Thanks.
12: Oh, you've reached so-and-so. This is Chick McGee speaking. Yeah, that'd be worth it.
8: No tip. of course, you're used to me.
12: 1960.
8: You're used to the wonderfulness of me.
12: Yeah, yeah. Okay. Good wonderfulness. Shut up for a second.
8: Sorry.
12: 1964. This is for you, Christy.
8: So yes. Help me.
12: The FTC, Federal Trade Commission,
7: yes.
12: Ruled that what had to appear on what?
8: What?
7: What had to appear on what?
12: It's a fair question.
8: What year was it?
7: 64.
12: The FTC asked that something appeared on something very common.
7: A warning for smoking?
12: Yes. Very good.
8: That time works out. Yeah.
12: Because back, that was in 64, back it was like 58 when they had the thing, warning cigarettes make you look very cool.
27: Yeah. Mm-hmm.
12: Yeah, okay.
7: And then they became obsolete on TV, what? What year do we know?
12: Oh, they stopped allowing the advertising.
7: 80?
8: Something around there.
7: I want to say 80.
8: Was it that late?
7: I don't know.
12: Then they pretty much took out the magazine business when they stopped allowing that. Is it in Canada where they put the pictures of like diseased lungs
8: awful things?
7: The final tobacco ad ever broadcast was for Virginia Slims. It ran at 11:50 p.m. January 1st, 1971, during the Tonight Show with Johnny Carson.
8: Wow.
7: Man.
12: Do they, in Canada, do they...
10: Oh, this doesn't mean that I have to stop smoking, does it?
12: They have to put, like, pictures on liquor bottles of, I don't know,
27: like kidney, liver and kidneys.
12: Fatty liver tissue or something.
27: I don't think so.
12: Okay. 1992, John Gotti began a life sentence in prison. Is he the last famous criminal? You got your John Dillinger and...
7: You mean last, like, baby famous, mobster kind of guy?
12: Or, yeah, I mean, yeah. Maybe. Excuse me, yeah, mobster, not just bad person.
27: Whitey Bulger. Yeah. Maybe later? I don't know.
12: Yeah. Well, let's get to some birthdays. Roy O. Disney.
8: Oh, boy, that... You think that was tough growing up?
27: Yeah.
8: Well, your brother pretty much owns the world now, Roy.
27: What are you up to?
8: What are you going to... Yeah, are you still over there at the insurance company?
12: I think he... Didn't he run it there for a while? This is for you, Chick McGee. Charles Hollis Taylor, born in 1901.
27: Man, that name sounds familiar.
7: Is that the Chuck Taylors?
12: Chuck Taylor.
8: Oh, okay. Yeah.
12: But this is the best part of this. The first team he played for, famous, of course, for the shoes.
7: Right.
12: The first team he played for, the Columbus Commercials.
8: In Columbus, Ohio?
12: Yeah, the Columbus Commercials.
8: Hmm. You know, this is not a joke. We've been talking about my 50th high school reunion.
7: Yep.
8: The principal of London High School when I went there, Mr. Charles Taylor.
7: Really? Oh.
8: Absolutely.
12: Chucky.
7: Is it the same guy?
8: Yes, it was the same guy.
27: How about that?
8: Well, he always wore Nikes. Isn't that interesting?
27: You know, they say, yeah.
12: I'm assuming the Columbus Commercials were Columbus, Ohio, but it doesn't clarify that here. Happy birthday, Peter Weller. You know who that is, Christy?
8: Who that is? Of course.
7: I don't know who that is.
27: You know what? You said recently that you had never seen this movie and he was the lead.
7: Robert.
27: RoboCop.
7: Oh, yeah, I haven't seen the movie, so I wouldn't know Peter Weller.
8: What about Buckaroo Banzai?
7: No, I missed that one, too.
12: There's a note here. It says, for filming RoboCop, the legs were so hard to get on in most of the scenes, he was actually not wearing pants.
27: Oh, okay, yeah.
12: And they would shoot him from...
27: Real quick, Peter Weller is in a movie that Chick and I adore. It's an underseen gem called Of Unknown Origin.
8: Yes.
27: Where it's Peter Weller versus a rat.
8: And it's wonderful.
27: It's if Mouse Hunt were a serious
8: real awesome. Serious.
12: Yeah. Happy birthday, Minka Kelly.
7: Minka Kelly, yeah. Mm-hmm.
8: Minka. Is that your Minky?
12: Wow. Her name's in the wrong order. Shouldn't it be Kelly Minka? Okay, sorry. Is it pronounced Solange Knowles?
8: Solange, Beyonce's sister.
7: Sister, yeah.
8: Yeah.
12: Solange?
8: Solange.
7: Solange.
8: Solange?
27: I thought it was
8: Solange. I call her Sally. That's me, though. Solange. We're close.
12: Solange sounds really elegant.
7: It's like a French word, I believe.
8: It means barbershop.
12: Or like a really cool piece of furniture. I'll be in the chaise, or I'll be on the Solange.
8: I don't do this very often, but Solange, French for barbershop. That's pretty
27: funny. It is good.
8: Come on.
7: Solange, it means solemn or religious in French.
12: Ah, okay. Hmm. And happy birthday. Boy, did he get a nice gift yesterday. 1987, Lionel Messi.
8: Oh, yeah.
7: Yeah.
8: He's still out there.
7: 39 today.
8: Scoring goals, baby.
27: Breaking records like crazy.
8: They could very well win the World Cup.
12: His wife's name is Missy.
8: Missy Messi.
12: Missy Messi.
27: Yes. Miss Missy Messi.
8: And the kids,
12: well,
8: Marty.
12: She was. Now she's Mrs. Missy.
8: Marty's.
12: Well, she's Mrs. Missy.
8: Missy Messi. And the kids, Maddie and Marky.
12: None of it's true. We'll try to brush ourselves off, get back to reality.
8: See, you can't care. You can't go back and correct. You got to keep going.
12: Okay, sorry.
8: These
12: remain the O'Reilly Auto Parts Studios, and we're so glad that you're with us. 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
1: Joining us in the studio, comedian Ed Yeager.
2: Hi, guys.
3: Hi, Ed.
1: How are you?
2: Good.
3: Good to see you again.
2: I'm glad football season's almost here. I love football.
3: I do, too.
2: I was sitting. I was in a hotel room, and I was watching a football game, and I opened the drawer. I pull out the Bible. I turned to John 3:16, and it actually says, "Sitteth thee in the end zone with a large sign."
4: Are the stars out tonight? I don't care if it's cloudy or bright, because I'm blind.
5: Jeez. And now, from the Bob and Tom Archives, we dust off another classic. Classic. A moment of frivolity.
6: A man's chances of dying early are reportedly cut by a fifth if their bride is between 15 and 17 years their junior.
3: Yeah.
2: Bang!
6: Britain's Daily Mail.
7: I thought you were going to say 15 and 17 years old.
6: No.
3: Wow.
8: Uh-huh.
6: Britain's Daily Mail reports that the risk of premature death is reduced by 11% if a man marries a woman 7 to 9 years younger. I'm shooting myself in the foot by doing this story. And men marrying older women are more likely to die early.
3: Is that right?
6: Once again, I'm shooting myself in the foot.
1: What do they attribute that to?
6: The results suggest that women do not experience the same benefits of marrying a boy toy or a sugar daddy. Scientists say the figures for men may be the result of natural selection, that only the healthiest, most successful older men are able to attract younger mates. Another theory is that a younger woman will care for a man better, and therefore he will live longer.
1: Or maybe give him reason to live.
6: That could be.
1: The bitching hasn't kicked in yet.
3: Is that what it is?
6: Is that it?
1: These are the theories I'm just throwing out. We've been going over these rules of thumb. Mind if I do a couple of these, Christy?
3: Sure.
1: Looking for a hot prospect. Christy, pay close attention here. Avoid groups of four or more people of the same sex in bars.
3: It's usually a bachelorette party.
1: It says losers generally travel in packs.
7: It does not say that. Honestly?
1: Christy?
6: Wait.
9: Losers generally travel in packs.
1: And then keep reading and then see what it says right afterward.
6: Losers generally travel in packs. Winners won't travel in groups of three or more if they're seriously looking for other winners.
7: Who wants to be a winner?
6: I do.
1: And I love stupid dating advice like this. Winners. Mm-hmm. Winners.
6: I usually just go, you got to do one or two.
1: What's the name of your club, you winner? We're the Legions.
3: the
1: Legions of Honor.
3: Wow.
7: The Legion
3: the
7: of
3: American
7: Legions.
3: American Legions.
1: Yeah, that'd be a great name for a bar. Mm-hmm. Are you going to drink down at the Legion? No, we're going to drink down at the Legion.
3: Legion.
7: The Legion.
6: Asylum.com reports that after a conversation with an attractive woman, men become less able to perform mental tasks.
1: Duh.
3: How do you mean?
6: Dutch psychologists had males and females talk to strangers of both sexes and tested them on word games before and after the interaction.
3: Mm-hmm.
6: When men spoke to men or women conversed with either sex, their mental

0: physical abilities remained unchanged. 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
1: Boobs.
0: Word game. Yeah.
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4: Comedian Scott Henry. You know, we should explain. You're from?
5: From Milwaukee. Wisconsin. Mm-hmm. Born and raised there, yeah. And my mom, yesterday, I get in, she goes, I tell her the day before, I said, Mom, I'm going to Indianapolis, but I'm driving up to Milwaukee to do an event. Oh, are you going to drive or are you going to take a plane or what? I said, no, Mom, I'm going to drive up. And I said, well, maybe we can go have lunch. Oh, I said, why, what's the matter? Oh, nothing. And I got to call the gals because I was going to go to bingo. My mom is an addict. Mm-hmm. I mean, this is a serious thing. There's an
1: So what you've done is ruined her day.
5: Yeah, pretty much did.
2: Your son from California comes in for one day.
5: I drove 4 hours to have her be disappointed.
1: Yeah.
5: But, you know, because there's an Indian casino up there called Potawatomi. It's the Potawatomi Indian tribe. Oh, and my mom could be passed out on the couch, cold, and I could go, Potawatomi. She'd be like, you want to go? I'll go for a little bit. No, I got not a long time because I got a coupon. We'll just go. Otherwise, we'll waste it, you know. She's so funny because she lives in such a small world, which I find kind of adorable. You know, she's like, I know this other world is out there, but I really don't want to go there.
0: Right. Mm-hmm.
4: So, oh, I can see that.
5: Right? But last Christmas, we're sitting around, and, you know, the kids were all talking and everything. My mom doesn't really say much else, and she goes, oh, I got to tell you something. So last month, I got my bill for MasterCard, you know. So I sent the money in right away. I know you're supposed to wait till the due date, but I don't care. I send it right in. Mm-hmm. And then this month, I get the bill, and they never took the money off. Well, I don't know what the heck's going on over at MasterCard. I don't know if they got a new gal or what.
1: It's that one gal. Who, yeah.
5: 120,000 employees. Becky left. She took the whole ship down. Like she thought there. She really did. She really.
0: So
4: yeah, but you know, the sad part is that's actually possible.
1: They got a new gal.
4: You're not a dad, but you've been living with your girlfriend, as far as I know, for years now.
5: We're going to have our 6-year anniversary coming up here, and we've been living together for 5 years and 11 months. Uh-huh. But she's great, man. We actually. She's Japanese, so I call my dad back in Wisconsin because he's very open-minded. He gets on the phone. He's like, well, your mom tells me I met a gal out there. What's her name? Her name's Catherine, Dad. She's from Northern California. Oh, yeah? I said, yeah, she's Japanese. Oh, Japanese, huh? Well, heck, at least she won't break down on you. And you know what? He's right. She's been very reliable. My parents were bikers. Mm-hmm. And they've been everywhere on motorcycles. That's what their 2-week vacation was. And one time I got in a motorcycle accident and screwed up the whole damn thing, you know? So, my parents, you know, it was always a hard time getting my dad gifts, you know, because, you know, whatever. One Christmas, I decided I was going to get my parents the intercom system for the helmets, you know? I thought it was a great gift. I overspent and everything for it. My dad opens up. He's like, if I wanted to listen to your mom bitch in my ear, I'd have bought a car. Jesus. You think I've been driving around in the rain for the last 30 years for nothing? Trying to get some peace and quiet.
3: They don't say we didn't warn you.
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3: There's laughter ahead. This is Bob and Tom Radio. If you missed a few minutes or just want to hear it again, the all-day replay, Bob and Tom Radio.
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7: 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Chrissy Lee at the news desk.
0: Hi.
4: It's a gift.
0: What is?
7: That's right.
0: Your ability to hit the post?
7: Uh-huh. There's Jessica Alsman.
8: Hi.
7: There's Josh Arnold.
9: Hi there.
7: There's Ace Cosby.
10: Hey.
7: I'm Chick McGee. Hello, Tom. What do you got going on over there? What's happening?
10: Let's see.
7: What's the haps?
10: I know what's going on. Oh, not yet. Oh, wait. Ally Breen is doing a TV thing, I guess, right now.
0: Oh, so that's more important than us?
10: As we speak. No.
7: What do you mean? We're out? Are we out?
10: No, apparently Ally has sent her letters
7: Oh, I see.
10: And the ladies are going to be hosting the sexy time show.
0: There we are.
6: Very nice.
7: So okay.
10: But it's not for a few more minutes. I was not paying attention. And
0: gee, there's a shock.
10: Yeah, I have things I have to attend to.
0: All right. I would think the show would be number one. Don't you think?
7: And you seem to get busier when the show's on. Yeah. And you're preoccupied. And you're...
10: Things going on over here.
7: You know what? You're nuts. But you are nut. Mm-hmm. Okay?
0: This will make people happy.
10: Well, I wanted to just ask a question to Chris.
0: Okay.
10: Now, we have Miss Alsman in the studio with us. Mother of one. Brand new mom.
6: Mm-hmm. Yeah.
10: Got that little baby at home.
6: Yeah.
10: And...
0: pretty fun, isn't it?
6: She's so cute.
0: Yeah.
10: Now, you might have noticed that Christy is wearing an unusual coat. It's very nice. It's kind of a pink with
0: It's a very classic 80s jacket.
8: Checkerboard with hearts on it?
0: Yeah.
7: It looks like a jacket that Rizzo would wear in Greece a little bit.
10: Sure. But it's sweet. It's great. But if on the back, there is a... There's a giant Beatles logo.
0: Mm-hmm. And have All You Need Is Love on the front.
10: Yeah, it's great.
0: Yeah.
10: You're probably not of the era, but it's reversible. And if she puts it on in reverse, it says the Monkees.
8: Isn't that something?
10: Yeah.
6: That's really cool.
10: It covers all the bases.
7: Yeah, that right.
0: Yeah, Gal in L.A. makes these called the Tribute Project, if you want to look them up. And I also have an AC/DC one that's really cool. I'll wear that sometime, but... Really? It's a little fancier. It's like almost like a tuxedo jacket.
10: Is that when you want to be a dirty girl? A little AC/DC?
0: Yeah.
8: You got a schoolboy skirt to go with it?
0: It would not go well with a schoolboy skirt because it's a...
8: or school girl skirt,
10: school boy skirt.
8: Well, Angus Young wears the schoolboy outfit.
10: Okay.
8: And for Christy, it would be...
7: Isn't there a pencil skirt? Is that a pencil... A really thin, tight skirt?
0: A pencil skirt,
7: Is that what it's called, a pencil
0: yes,
7: skirt?
0: Yes, the really...
7: You ever wear a pencil skirt, Tom?
10: I don't even know what that is.
0: He wouldn't be able to move his legs very well. It's hard to walk in.
7: I think he could rock a pencil skirt.
0: Okay.
10: Well, now let's head over to the news desk. Have we missed anything?
0: Yeah. In celebration of America's 250th birthday, you don't want to miss out on this. Krispy Kreme will give away free donuts.
7: Sweet on July baby 4th. Jesus.
0: Any customer wearing red, white, and blue will receive the original glazed donut for free. One original glazed donut.
8: I can't.
0: I love
8: those poor
0: them.
8: People at Krispy Kreme.
10: Oh.
8: Somebody shows up and they're just wearing red. No, you're going to have to give it to them.
0: Red, white, and blue.
8: I know, but you know how people are.
10: Yeah, if some guy showed up dressed as a French flag. It's red, white, and blue.
8: Technically.
0: In addition to the promotion.
7: Get ready for this. Where my donut at? Right now.
10: I got an Iranian flag and blue pants on. Does this count?
7: Right.
0: In addition,
10: it's red and white, right?
0: Krispy Kreme's festive 4th of July collection will feature two brand new donuts.
7: Oh.
0: The USA donut, an unglazed shell donut filled with cookies and cream.
7: And just a hint of eagle.
0: Dipped in red icing with patriotic stars and a USA sugar piece.
10: Is the glaze sprayed on or brushed on, or is there?
8: You haven't seen you haven't gone to the inside the Krispy Kreme where you see the factory, you see it getting made.
10: No. Is it sprayed on?
7: There it is.
0: Look at that.
7: What do you mean the glaze? It's sugar.
8: Yeah, and it kind of goes on a conveyor, and it's sort of like a car wash where it sort of drizzles down.
10: Okay, now.
0: There's also the Fireworks Donut, an original glazed donut dipped in vanilla-flavored icing with gold glitter and a firecracker sugar piece.
10: I'm looking at the photograph. Yeah. They all look amazing.
8: Festive and delicious.
10: Mm-hmm. They are so colorful. Wow. That is great.
8: Give me
0: happy
8: that.
0: 250th. I think the 250th is getting kind of a bad rap.
6: Why?
0: It's not getting any of the attention like the 200th.
7: Well, I think, what do I want to say?
0: It's not as big, you think?
8: Semi-quincentennial?
0: So. Yeah.
7: I don't think
0: people can say it. Bicentennial.
7: I don't think so at all.
0: You can say it.
10: In the bicentennial, there were only, three networks, whatever, and one of them did the bicentennial minute, and mm-hmm. they really built it up.
0: Really
10: there's a little bit of that. But
0: pumped it.
10: There'll be some, I think once we get a little closer, it'll be.
0: It's next week. How much closer do you want to get?
8: I feel like I'm seeing a ton of it, so I.
0: Right. Okay. Really?
7: Really?
8: I don't buy your hypothesis.
0: Okay,
10: no, I didn't really. It's next week.
0: Yes.
7: Boy, you know what, though?
0: July 4th.
8: But I also
0: June
8: wasn't
0: 24th.
8: Around for the bicentennial.
7: Yeah, the so bicentennial, every other thing was. Right. Yeah. We celebrate right. our 200th year.
0: Yeah, oh. It was huge.
8: Well, I think you guys should say bicentennial and hello semi-quincentennial.
10: Yeah. Kind of hostile.
7: That's kind of clunky. It. We need a
8: There's
7: new,
8: nothing clunky
7: new name.
8: About semi-quincentennial.
10: That sounds like one of those words that some Indian kid has to spell to win the spelling bee every year.
7: Some Indian kid.
8: Yeah, you could have left that part out. But the
10: no, it's true though.
8: I understand.
10: What is it? What is it?
8: Remember, we are offended by truth these days.
10: 19 of the last 20 winners.
0: A new study finds drinking beet juice, in case you've eaten too many glazed donuts,
7: Stand by
0: can
7: for
0: lower
7: Tom's.
0: Your blood pressure.
7: Stand by for Tom's beet juice.
8: Beets
7: story.
8: Are a heart's best friend.
0: In older adults in just 2 weeks.
7: In three?
8: 2 weeks?
0: Yep. Research from the University of Warning. Exeter discovered Warning. That older Warning. Adults who drank nitrate-rich beetroot juice twice a day for 2 weeks saw their blood pressure fall.
10: Except
0: the Josh. Key lies in how nitrates in beetroot juice react with the natural bacteria that live in the mouth to create nitric oxide, which is important for healthy blood pressure regulation.
7: I had beetroot juice and I dropped it in my boot.
0: Did you?
7: So it became beetroot boot juice.
8: Did it make you scoot?
7: That made me scoot across
0: and boogie.
7: The floor, and I almost caused a shoot. The beetroot juice boot.
10: Now, the
8: this is all very cute.
10: Have you Jessica Alsman, have you ever had beet juice?
6: I think I have.
10: I have a juicer, and I went on a kick for a while of doing carrot juice.
0: Yes,
10: and then as
7: you did.
10: My hands started turning kind of orange.
0: Yeah. Kind of.
10: Too much carrot juice.
7: Josh,
10: but then I started adding.
7: You will never believe this. He was doing something like this. He was pointing at me, admonishing me about something.
8: Oh, sure. Yes.
7: And he went, I just need you to stop. And he opened his hand, and I go, Tom, you're. Palms of your hands are alarmingly orange. And they were.
8: Yeah. It was like he'd just run his fingers through Trump's hair.
7: Yes. It was crazy.
10: But then I started adding beets to the carrot juice, and it's great, and it's good for you. But I will warn you, when you drink beet juice, if you're not expecting it, if you turn around following a major transaction in the smallest room in your home, it looks like you're bleeding internally.
6: Oh.
10: It's no joke. I mean, it is brutal. And this study where they gave these older folks beet juice, one poor guy had a heart attack, turned around, took a look, and said, oh, my God, I'm dying.
8: So it defeated the whole purpose.
10: So, I mean, yes. Yeah. Oh, sure, he had lower blood pressure, but dropped dead.
8: Well, no wonder my blood pressure's lower. I'm pooping it out.
7: Better than hell.
10: And don't say beet juice too many times in a row. What is it?
8: Yeah, he'll show up.
10: Okay, right. It is not a bloody stool.
0: Okay. On
8: well,
0: that
8: that's great.
0: Note,
8: I mean, two weeks is amazing.
0: That is amazing.
8: Turns your blood pressure around.
0: Your body does amazing.
8: Beets is one of those foods hated as a child, love as an adult.
0: I can't even try them.
10: And beet juice is B-E-A-T. Excuse me, is B-E-E-T. Yeah, right. B-E-A-T juice. Far different.
8: Yeah, that's what my T-shirts are for.
7: curly juice,
10: coating, curly glazing a T-shirt to keep with our theme.
7: If you've got beet juice in your house, call a lawyer because you're gonna.
10: Coming up, it's going to be sexy time with our guest hosts, Christy Lee and Jessica Alsman.
8: Because Allie Breeze moved on from radio to television.
0: Yeah.
10: Right now, let's talk about your house. You own your house. You've lived in it for maybe 10 years. It's probably worth double what you paid for it. Depends on your situation, obviously. Depends what kind of condition the house is in, blah, blah, blah. 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
13: 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Nice, right?

0: deserved it, man.
1: Tommy Breaker.
0: That's me, and I'm a badass. So anyways, I get wrote up, and I said, fine, Randy, because the men's room's out of toilet paper, and at least I'll have something to wipe with. I don't even know why I took this job. Maybe it's because I finally passed a drug test. You have to pass it. State law. So anyways, I pass it. Then I get introduced to my direct supervisor, Randy. I had no respect for him right away because he wears a fanny pack. I swear to God he does. And the first time we met, he was hanging a sign in the break room. I'll never forget. It said your smile is the most important part of your uniform. So I thought about it. I was like, if that's true, then how come we don't have dental insurance, Randy?

0: Winkler on lead guitar. That's Todd Boner on bass. Joe Emmert on drums. And I swear to God, them drums are paid for. And I'm Donnie Baker, king of the pork sword.
1: Donnie Baker!
0: Porkosaurus.

0: show me some respect.
1: Whatever. I got more respect for your name tag, because at least it's 3 inches long. So shut up, Randy.
2: On November 15th, 1864, Major General William Tecumseh Sherman began his famous March to the Sea. Sherman led his troops from Atlanta, Georgia, to the ocean port of Savannah. As he was leaving, Sherman set the city on fire, gutting 40% of it. Atlanta wouldn't be burned this badly again until they gave their franchise tag to Michael Vick.
3: I babysat a cat a couple weeks ago. No, it went in the show.
4: Oh, he.
3: Then he started picking his out of his litter box and dropping him in the middle of the living room floor.
4: Oh, this is a protest.
3: It did seem like some sort of action. Cats
5: that's funny.
3: You know, jerks, basically.
4: Can be.
3: Cats are jerks.
5: Pizza Hut, apparently, is going to start delivering cold beer along with their food.
0: No kidding.
5: They started the testing beer delivery program in Phoenix, Arizona.
0: And it passed with flying colors.
6: Yeah, everyone did.
0: Yeah.
6: So how do you prove that you're of legal age?
5: The company told Fortune magazine it plans to expand
7: I'd
5: that.
7: I'd like a large pizza, please.
6: And 40 beers.
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9: Jesus. Welcome back to the Bob and Tom Show with the O'Reilly Auto Parts Studios. Christy Lee at the news desk.
5: Hello.
0: That's true, isn't it?
9: Yeah.
0: Sorry.
9: Jess Hooker joins us.
10: Hi.
9: There's Jessica Alsman.
10: Hello.
9: There's Josh Arnold. We could all come up with, because a buddy of mine drowned when we were
0: in
9: high
0: school.
9: I know,
0: but... Tom knows somebody
9: you
0: who
9: had a
0: was
9: kid, somebody got electrocuted.
0: Was struck by lightning.
4: Hit by lightning.
0: I don't feel like many people even know somebody who knows someone who was struck by lightning.
5: I agree.
10: I know someone that struck by lightning and lived.
0: Oh my gosh!
4: I didn't live. Manitoulin Island.
5: How old was he?
4: 12.
0: Come on, Christy Lee. God. You don't ask questions you don't know the answers to.
9: We'll be back right after this. What are the name of the Hanson?
5: Hanson Brothers.
9: Hanson Brothers.
0: Remember Homer Simpson? He goes, "It was a bad lightning storm, so I picked up the biggest piece of sheet metal I could find and hid under the largest tree."
10: That's the greatest. Thunderbat.
9: Ace Cosby.
11: Hey,
9: I'm Chick. Hello, Tom. And hey. And we're not supposed to take a shower during a lightning storm, right?
5: That's not true.
4: He was under a canoe. Yes, it's true.
9: I think
5: it's
9: it
5: true.
9: Is.
10: I avoid a shower because of it now.
12: Yeah, yeah. No, my mom always said we couldn't. Like, if the weather was changing, she's like, get your showers now.
0: right.
4: Yeah, I mentioned it. I got a very long letter from a guy.
9: Yikes.
4: Explaining that that's correct.
12: That's real. I didn't think it was real. I thought it was my mom.
4: Damn. You know, I'll dig it up if you want.
10: I want the stats of who's been struck by lightning because they were in the shower during a storm, though. You know what I mean?
5: Oh, my goodness.
9: Wait a minute.
10: Who died in the shower?
5: This isn't sexy time at all.
9: I need to
10: know. Well, they were naked in the shower and they died.
5: Okay. Yeah. Together. Having sex with someone else.
0: I have an electrocution fetish. So.
10: Yes. That's a good point.
9: That was so hot.
4: How about this one? A New York business owner says he's happy to be alive after being struck by lightning while sitting at his office desk.
0: What the hell happened?
9: Boy, he's like, he made a really bad deal with somebody.
0: I know I should have paid for the roof.
5: Yeah. Should have paid his bills.
4: He said he saw a bright flash of light from the office's light switch, heard a loud crack, and then the lights went out. It was a few minutes later he realized his left hand was blistering from getting hit by a bolt that arced through the light switch.
5: Whoa.
0: Isn't it somewhat of a misnomer? Lightning actually, when you're struck by lightning, you're hit by the part that comes up from the ground to meet the lightning that's coming down.
4: You got me.
5: I don't know.
9: What?
0: I'll look that up.
9: I don't think any of that's correct.
5: We're all going to do lightning homework tonight and be back tomorrow.
9: And the only reason people would think you were you knew is because you talk about books a lot.
0: I read Lightning, Lightning, Lightning by by Charles Bolt when I was in.
9: Well, why didn't you say so?
4: Well, let's move forward here, okay. Christy. What have you? Oh, I'm sorry.
9: No, we got to solve love problems.
5: But Allie is not with us today because she has...
4: So who's reading the letters, though?
5: I'm going to read some. Jess is going to read some. Are you okay with that?
4: Yep, go ahead.
5: Or do you want to do
4: it? No, I don't want to touch them.
5: Yes, you do.
4: Probably get clap.
5: Dear Allie.
9: Clap from letters.
5: Dear Allie, speaking of the shower. Dear Allie, the last time I stayed at my boyfriend's house, I went to go shower in the morning. There was an open and half-drunk beer in the shower. Is this at all normal, or does he have a problem?
12: This is 100% normal. Yeah, this is beer. This is shower beer season.
9: Wait a minute.
5: I have never had a beer in the shower.
9: It's in the shower?
5: Yeah.
9: Yeah, that's fine.
0: Here's how you know the guy doesn't have a problem.
5: It's half drunk.
0: Half full. Exactly.
12: Yeah.
0: Half full.
12: No, spend all day in the yard and then get into a cool shower with a cold beer. Yeah, it's amazing.
4: Has it been in there all night?
5: Yeah.
4: Oh, that's fine. Yeah. It's not like he got up in the morning and chugged it. If it's the Jim Morrison, woke up this morning and I got myself a beer.
5: That's a good question because she doesn't say whether it was already there because he showered before her.
4: That's unlikely.
0: Again, half full shower beer.
9: Is that right?
4: Oh, yeah. Okay. This guy's not going to get up and shower.
0: I'm going to say it's not normal to see a half full beer can in the shower, but it's not a problem.
5: Okay. Well, we answered that one.
9: What if there's a cigarette in it?
12: Ugh. I've never had a shower cigarette.
9: Oh, I think so.
12: I might try it and report back.
9: Yeah, right.
5: It's hard to keep them lit.
12: Yeah, it's true.
5: Dear Allie, I'm dating a guy online who's great. We went on one date so far, and he said he'd had to come clean, but he's actually married but separated. Should I be waiting until he is fully divorced, or is this okay? All my friends have different answers to this. This age-old problem.
0: It's okay. Oh, I think you're fine.
5: Guy's dating online, but he's not divorced.
4: Yeah, well, I mean, because...
10: Is he really separated?
5: Yeah. Thank you.
0: Why? Why can't you just take his word for it?
4: Why can't you let this guy have some fun and shut the hell up?
10: Yeah. He needs a permission slip from his soon-to-be ex-wife that he can go out on the prowl.
0: The bitch he's separated from?
10: Absolutely. Or you could swing by the children's school and make sure they're not, canoodling.
0: The answer is if you're fine with it, who cares what anybody else thinks?
5: Well,
10: that's true. They're not friends.
12: Yeah.
5: Yeah. What if...
0: What?
5: I just hope he's not lying. I
12: know a lot of people that this happens to where it's like, we're separated is my wife and I got into a fight last night. So now,
0: yikes.
12: And now it's, and then next thing you know, well, he's been with his wife for 6 years, but they're going through a divorce and we're still dating.
0: Let me ask you this. If you're on a date with a guy and he goes, I got to be honest, I am still technically married, but I'm separated. Is he a little hotter?
12: No.
10: There's too many red flags. What if his ex is crazy and then you have to start worried about that?
9: I think he's even hotter with the crazy ex.
5: Well, also, I think the first thing I would say is, may I come to your place?
0: Okay.
5: Because if he's not separated, really.
0: But don't you secretly want a little drama?
5: No.
0: You're women.
5: Oh, my God.
0: you crave a little bit of drama at least.
12: I think all of us have aged out of that demo. I don't think that we're looking for that now.
10: Well, I mean, if I'm the one creating the drama, that's different. But I don't want to deal with someone else's.
0: Oh, all right.
5: Oh, fair enough.
9: All I know is I'm real tired.
4: Yeah.
9: I'm out.
5: No drama for you.
9: No drama. What is it? What Jeff say? No drama from your mama and Osama.
5: Jeff's got a whole joke about that.
0: Jeff Oskey has a whole...
9: He has
0: Osama bin Laden baby drama or something like that.
4: Oh, that's a good one.
0: Yeah.
5: Dear Allie, this is a good one. This is a young person's, definitely. I started dating a girl, and she has pictures of herself all over her apartment.
4: Get out.
5: Like giant blown up pictures.
4: Get out.
5: Not of her with friends or family, all her.
0: I like it.
5: That's weird, right?
9: Tom and I are watching Your Friends and Neighbors with John Hamm on Apple, and there's a basketball player in there.
5: Yes.
9: He has a partially nude picture of him, and I'm like, what?
0: I totally get why Tom's saying get out, but for some reason I like this.
9: Isn't that right?
0: But I need to know why.
10: She's hot. She's definitely hot, and that's why there's pictures of herself everywhere.
0: You know what, Ace?
5: You been there? Oh, yeah.
0: Did it bother you?
5: I know who you're talking about. I can see her doing that.
0: That's it's not even that she's hot. It's that she's confident.
12: Right.
0: And that's hot.
10: Like, look, I took this great photo.
12: Right.
0: And I am proud of it, and I am putting it up in my own damn home.
5: Yeah. But they're all good of luck. Her.
12: Ace, did yours track? Was she as crazy as it appeared?
0: There were some red flags.
12: Okay.
4: Yeah. That's a
9: I don't want anybody confident. I want they're just as crazy and sad as in the corner. That's what I want. Both of us, right?
0: In my past, there was a woman in my past who had a poster in her room. It was of Marilyn Monroe, and the quote was attributed to Marilyn Monroe, and it said, I don't mind living in a man's world so long as I can be a woman in it. And I thought it was the hottest.
4: But it wasn't a picture of herself.
0: No, it was Marilyn Monroe.
4: Yeah. Okay.
0: Yeah. I don't know. There's something hot about the pictures.
4: Really?
0: Yeah.
12: I don't know.
5: Dear Allie.
4: You're going to be...
0: I think I'm in the minority, right?
4: Yeah. Yeah. You'll be made to feel as inadequate as you can imagine.
0: I know. That's real hot.
4: Yeah. Really?
10: If a guy did it, though, it's kind of the... I think they're doing it to be funny.
12: Yeah.
10: Like, if a guy had a bunch of pictures of himself, like...
0: That's where I'm
10: serious.
0: A total hypocrite. If it's a guy, I'm like, you douchebag.
5: Yeah. Yeah. Dear Allie, my boyfriend's ex keeps trying to contact me to tell me about what a terrible person he is. She says she's trying to be a girl's girl and warn me, but my boyfriend says she's a psycho, a liar, and will never stop trying to ruin his life.
4: Yeah, it's her. That's right.
5: He's always been great to me, and he said they broke up because she cheated. He said I should just block her or it'll never end. Your thoughts?
0: Only time will tell, I guess. That's tough.
5: I have some questions. Have you been dating this guy for a long time? If this is a, is he, you know.
0: Yeah, what is your gut telling you?
12: Yeah.
10: You know what? If the ex reaches out just one time and says, fair warning, this crap happened.
12: Yeah.
10: I think that's okay. But if she keeps sending you messages, then she is the crazy one.
5: And she wants him back. You.
0: That seems fair.
12: Yeah, that is.
4: I actually can't believe I'm saying this. I think write down the day and date. You may be right about this.
0: Yeah, that sounds
4: okay,
0: fair.
4: Now we can move on.
12: Yeah.
5: If he's love bombing this woman and this other woman's trying to warn her, I would be very cautious.
10: Yeah. Yeah. Oh, man.
5: Yeah. Those are my letters, Jess.
12: Okay. All right. My girlfriend's mom likes to be very flirty with me, and it's kind of a lose-lose situation. If I don't flirt back, I'm weird. But if I do, I'm worried that I'm setting a weird dynamic. Should I just go with it?
0: Oh, should he flirt back with the mom?
12: Yeah, but there's a level of flirt that you can do with in-laws, right?
9: Try to keep it fun. Yeah,
0: yeah, I think there is a level, yes.
10: Yeah. Can't you just be awkward and adorable, like, hee-hee? And not flirt at all back and just like accept it.
12: Yeah.
10: Do you know what I mean?
12: That's probably true too.
5: She's flirting.
4: Oh, that's just so gross and weird. Hey.
9: But
4: boy, that must be some pretty tough fabric holding up those huge jugs.
9: You're gonna
0: oh my god.
9: If you don't flirt back, she's gonna get mad, I would think.
12: No.
9: At some certain
4: maybe.
9: I bet so.
5: Why is she flirting with
4: it's
5: him?
4: Inappropriate.
12: It is for sure inappropriate.
9: Because she's jealous of her
5: daughter
9: and,
5: getting the attention.
9: The hunky man. Yeah.
5: Oh.
0: No, this guy plays his cards right. He could
5: get them both, right?
0: Yeah.
9: You guys know that my aunt married my cousin's boyfriend. So it was her daughter's boyfriend and
0: they broke up and the mom ended up marrying him.
9: Mom ended up marrying.
0: Wow.
5: Yeah, well,
9: there you go.
4: Could have been weirder. Could have been the dad.
0: Yeah, that'd be.
4: Yeah. And my father-in-law.
9: Stop that, Tom.
4: Sorry.
0: Honey, I've got bad news. I this whole time I have been gay. Also, I have worse news.
4: Okay, got this. Safety reminder forwarded to me from the illuminating company.
9: This better not be about lightning.
4: Lightning can travel through pipes. Never take a shower or bath during a thunderstorm.
9: Never?
4: A safety reminder from the illuminating company.
9: I'm going to say, and I might be a little off about this, I'm going to say I've done this 1,000 times.
12: I've done it a lot, too.
9: Yeah.
5: So do lightning rods work? We used to have them. My grandparents had them on the farmhouse.
4: A lightning rod will... doesn't that ground the lightning and take it so it doesn't catch your house on fire?
5: I don't know, but I know my grandparents always had them.
4: But I don't know if that would prevent your pipes from getting...
5: See, that's what I'm... I don't know.
4: So this is what they're saying at the electric company.
9: But just think about this. You take a shower during a lightning storm, you get hit by lightning, and you become a concert pianist.
0: Yes.
5: Yeah.
0: What about those people?
9: What about those?
5: What about you burn up in your shower?
0: All of a sudden, you're John Travolta in Phenomenon.
9: Yes. And I've got a super brain just because of this nodule on my brain.
5: You take that chance, honey.
12: Do you guys want to hear one more letter?
9: Yep.
12: I've been married for 4 months. Things are good, but they could be better. Oh, I want a bedroom divorce. And I don't know how to bring this up to my wife without hurting her feelings. I love her.
0: What?
12: I just don't want to. I just
5: she doesn't want to sleep with her.
12: Yeah, I just don't sleep well with someone else in the same bed or even in the same room.
0: Why are you just now?
5: Right.
12: But dude. Also 4 months? Give it a minute.
10: Surely they slept together before. You're right. No. Like, why didn't you just talk about it before?
9: Go ahead and get divorced. That's what you should do.
4: Josh, didn't you say that if you ever build a house and you're married, you'll have two separate bedrooms?
0: Yeah.
4: That's the way you sleep better?
0: Yes. I think everybody sleeps better that way. Separate bedrooms, separate bathrooms.
12: I disagree.
10: We sleep in separate bedrooms.
0: Studies have shown, and this is absolutely true, less divorces in households with separate bedrooms and separate bathrooms.
5: Chick, you want to weigh in on this?
10: You're getting sleep.
0: Chick, your issues with her.
9: You know what? You're right.
0: They were not bedroom related.
9: I avoided the Christmas rush. I hated her early.
0: Yeah, well.
9: But you have two bedrooms, so if your wife's mom wants to spend the night.
0: There you go.
9: There you go. You can go in and snore with her.
5: We just have a really big bed, so.
12: Yeah.
11: Sure. There you go. We just have the Love Master 9000.
0: So what does this guy do? How does he bring it up? Can he, ladies?
10: He just starts sleeping on the couch himself.
5: No, he needs to talk to her about it. No. Just open communication.
10: Like,
5: honey.
10: Hey, you fidget a lot, and I need to go to sleep.
9: Wouldn't it be great if open communication existed in a marriage?
5: That would be really great.
4: I got an idea for him.
5: What?
4: And I don't know if anyone makes these.
9: Here we go. You always have the best ideas.
4: Ready? Do you hear me out on this?
0: All right.
4: The word keen may come to mind.
9: Keen. Okay.
4: What's a large bed called? Is that a king?
12: King.
9: California king.
4: California king bunk beds.
0: Mm. Oh, bunk beds for a married couple.
10: It wouldn't help with snoring, though.
9: I can't believe I'm saying this. Yeah. That's a great idea.
4: So, and of course,
9: I want to sleep on the top.
4: I was going to say, I want a ladder. I'm on top. I've got a fence.
5: Make it what you need, being on the top bunk. Yeah,
4: keep a jar up there to pee in at night.
5: What are you, 12?
10: You filled a jar.
9: You kicked it up a notch, but all right. Okay.
0: What is the ladder broken?
4: Can you imagine if someone had giant king size bunk beds?
5: Ah, gee, look at
9: that. That exists.
4: That has to be.
5: Yeah, they have double size.
4: Some cottage, some oceanside cottage where a whole bunch of people have to sleep.
0: Yeah. And California kings aren't. A king bed is wider than a California king.
5: Yeah.
0: California
5: kings are longer.
0: So I'd still just go king.
4: Okay. That would be so much fun.
11: I want it to be accurate, so I'll just go king.
0: You know what? You and I, bedroom divorce.
9: I just snored that one time and I woke right up.
4: Hey, Slurpee, you're out. Okay.
9: Slurpee. You told him my nickname.
4: Okay, thank you very much, ladies.
5: You're welcome.
4: That's sexy time. You can reach Allie for next week's adventures.
9: Nope, Allie's out. I like the new format.
4: Allibreen on your favorite social media platform. 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Christy Lee, what's coming up in the news?
5: Coming up, we have a very disturbing story out of Hungary, and it includes body parts.
4: Oh, wow. Yeah, that's rough. We have another one that's even more rough, which you're probably skipping on purpose.
5: Yeah, well, if you really like your sunglasses, think twice about trying to go after them.
4: Yes.
0: Oh.
5: Yeah.
4: Could be nasty.
5: Sunglasses can really be replaced.
4: Yeah.
0: Yeah. Tell that to Ron Goldman.
4: Okay.
9: You bring up a good point. A good deed goes unpunished.
4: Yeah.
5: Yeah. Yeah, that's true.
4: Thank you very much. That made my day. We're going to come back to the O'Reilly Auto Parts Studios. 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
9: Welcome back to the Bob and Tom Show. We're in the O'Reilly Auto Parts Studios. There's Christy Lee.
5: Hi.
9: There's Jessica Alsman.
17: Hello.
9: There's Josh Arnold.
0: Hi there.
9: There's Ace Cosby. I'm Chick McGee, and I didn't want to interrupt him. He was getting a good stretch in. Here's Tom.
4: Just working on my new invention, the gigantic bunk bed made out of California canes.
9: Incredible
0: adult
9: idea.
0: Adult bunk beds.
9: Incredible idea.
5: Well, they make full size. Is that not big enough?
4: No, you want gigantic.
5: Okay.
4: Okay, that'd be fun. I'm sorry. No, it's time now for us to revisit the news desk with Christy Lee. We missed anything over there?
5: California authorities rescued a man who got trapped in an outhouse toilet holding tank.
0: Oh,
5: heard this story before.
0: This is awful.
5: The Fresno County Sheriff's Department says that the man's sunglasses had fallen into the toilet at Shaver Lake, and he got stuck in the waterless, non-flushing holding tank while trying to retrieve them.
9: Zowie.
5: Deputies and Cal Fire responded to the scene, removed the man before spraying him down to decontaminate him.
9: Awesome.
5: When asked whether the man got his sunglasses back, a sheriff spokesperson suspected the eyewear may have been lost to the mold.
4: When you're at that kind of toilet facility, don't check your work. Just move on out.
5: Well, maybe he was doing number one. And he just dipped his head and they fell in.
4: What's the old joke where the guy's at one of those outhouses and he accidentally drops a quarter in the toilet and he turns around and takes out his wallet and throws in $50. Like, he says, what the hell are you doing? He goes, you think I'm going to go back in there for a quarter?
5: I see what you did there.
4: I can remember the the first time we had a story like this, this goes back in time to the days when handheld video cameras had a red light on them.
5: Mm-hmm.
4: And I remember the story. I want to say, I think it was out of upstate New York.
9: I remember how stunned I was, but I'm still stunned by this.
4: Some woman was using a one of these facilities at a...
5: At a campground, wasn't it?
4: It was at a highway...
5: Rest stop.
4: And yeah. It was a... And this lady looked between her legs and saw a red light pop on.
10: Oh, God.
4: They called the cops, and there was a guy down in there.
5: Yeah, oh, well, at least he was covered in a trash bag. Remember that?
4: Yeah.
9: Yeah, he was.
4: But, I mean, so... Thank you.
0: Anything for the shot.
4: Yeah, thank your lucky stars today that isn't, what is that, would that be, what, a compulsion? What would that, whatever you call it. Just be glad when you woke up this morning you said, didn't say to yourself, well, I'm going to go climb in a pool full of
9: I got
4: human
9: kick.
4: Fecal material and get a couple shots.
10: Yeah, no thanks.
4: Yeah. Good and if Lord. You are doing it, take some black electrician's tape and cover up the red light, ladies and gentlemen.
10: Damn it.
4: But yeah, also think of the cops. You're working, you're a cop in Fresno, and you get a phone call. You got a guy
9: just trying to get along.
4: Yeah, just want to try to get through the day. You got half an hour left in your shift, and you got to go. You got a guy stuck in a giant toilet.
0: Oh boy.
4: I mean, is there a hose handy? Do you carry one?
5: Well,
4: they
5: decontaminated him.
4: Yeah.
5: They said they did.
0: They must have had to call in some truck.
4: Yeah, like it's the portable Silkwood truck.
0: Right.
4: Okay.
5: Well, on that happy note,
4: I think we're
5: done here.
4: Okay. Well, we got an even more grim note tomorrow, believe it or not. And we never found out about our missing giraffe.
5: We'll find out tomorrow. They'll still be missing?
4: A missing giraffe in Texas. They think they've spotted it, but they haven't been able to capture her yet. Her name is Gracie, and you can imagine it's in Texas, but I mean, one would think that this is the exact opposite of a needle in a haystack.
10: Right.
4: You know, you look out at the plains there, well, let's see now. Cow, cow, cow, cow. man fleeing police. Giraffe. I see him. Okay, well, we'll find out if they caught that young lady giraffe tomorrow. We appreciate your indulgence. Don't forget Ryan Hamilton's new comedy special is called This Just Hit Me. Chick McGee is really anxious to leave.
5: Well, you're a minute over.
4: Oh, that's so what.
9: You keep telling us this is the way it works, then you don't pay any attention to anybody.
4: I'm busy over here. These are the O'Reilly Auto Parts Studios. Tick, tick, tick. 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
23: Sure, and sometimes boring. 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

0: It's funny how quickly in 4 years my wife has learned to read my nonverbal cues. Do your wife,
1: yeah,
0: if I'm reading a newspaper, my wife can just know that I'm lonely and would much rather have a conversation about her dream kitchen.
2: Yeah.
0: Which is why I now understand why married men read the paper in the bathroom. Uh-huh. We know our wives are going to interrupt us, but at least they have to suffer to do it. Have you ever tried to watch a ball game? Just sit in chair. Something about that triggers something in my wife that immediately household chores have to be done right now. Uh-huh. Immediately. So the only thing I can do to relax now is I walk around my yard with a hose. Mm-hmm. The water's not even on. I'm just walking around the yard with a hose. That's great. Oh, is he working? Okay, then I can be sort of happy if I think he's working.
3: Comedian Nathan Trenholm in the studio with us. Now, Nathan, where are you living now?
4: I'm living in Los Angeles now. Mm-hmm. And I live with a guy and a girl. And actually, the last time I was in town, I had some cookies. And I offered some of the cookies to my roommates. And the girl just got all mad at me. She's like, Nathan, I'm an actress. Actresses can't have carbohydrates. I was like, you know, you mispronounce that word. Uh-huh. It's pronounced waitress. You're a waitress.
5: And now, from the Bob and Tom Archives, we dust off another classic. classic. A moment of frivolity.
3: Welcome back to the Bob and Tom Show. We have comedian John Roy in the studio with us. John, we first saw you on Star Search and invited you to come in. You did a great job in that show. You ended up winning the show.
6: I did. Indeed.
3: And I'm sure everyone asked you, but I will too. You won $100,000.
6: Yes.
7: How many years ago was that?
6: That was about 5 years ago.
7: Okay. You know,
8: how much you have left?
3: Poured into mutual funds.
6: Zero.
7: Zero.
6: That would be. I am so broke. I got a envelope last week. Apparently, I've been pre-denied for a Visa card.
7: Wow. They're mailing those out now.
6: Yeah.
7: Huh?
6: They're just going, no, don't even bother, even online. I think what happened, they must have talked to MasterCard, because I owe those guys so much money. I saw a homeless guy. He was like, I have nothing. I'm like, that's awesome. I have $18,000, less than that.
0: You're even.
7: You
0: are,
7: my
0: friend.
6: Doing great.
7: You're great.
8: I've never thought of it that way.
7: Come on.
6: You're even. How'd you do that? Yeah. My buddy's all broke, but he's blaming on the economy now. He's like, I don't know if I'm going to make rent this month, you know, with the economy. I'm like, yeah, that's why you're broke, because the economy, because all your stock was in Lehman Brothers, not because you get high all the time and play online poker in your bedroom. As soon as that Dow turns around, you'll be buying hotels on Park Place.
7: Oh, yeah. Yeah.
3: Did you have some real struggling times where you ate
6: ramen noodles.
3: Oh,
6: that
3: really?
6: Was the, yeah, that's abs. You don't feel too healthy eating a dinner that's less expensive than gum. You know, at least you spit gum out. Uh-huh. You got to keep ramen noodles down there for like an hour and a half. Easy. Uh-huh. And I saw a recipe suggestion. It was like, how about adding chicken? I'm like, how about adding chicken? How about you do that?
0: Yeah.
6: You know, what am I handling that on my end for? And if I had chicken, I would need to add your crappy noodles to it at all. Uh-huh. Chicken's fine on its own. It doesn't need a dirt pouch you wrote chicken on the top of.
7: That's true.
6: And if I had chicken, I wouldn't be shopping in the 35-cent aisle. You can't ask me to add something that's 20 times more expensive than what you are, right?
0: And then this would be good for it. Noodles raw, noodle ramen, they're great.
6: Yeah. How about adding lobster? Yeah. How about that? How would I forget about lobster?
3: Boy, this would taste good in a Rolls Royce.
6: Yeah, yeah. Why would that slip my mind when I was buying my food at Walgreens?
0: Yeah. You know? It's a perfect evening.
6: I'll just head on down to the fresh seafood aisle of Walgreens and check out the catch of the day. Oh, it's the word shrimp written on a dirt pouch. That
7: was fun. All right.
3: Did you have roommates during this period?
6: Oh, yeah. I got roommates now. You know, my roommate's an idiot, basically. Mm-hmm. Like, first of all, he's a pothead. You know, you live with a stoner when you come home and you find him reading in the dark. And then you turn the light on and he goes, sweet.
7: Wow. you are so smart.
6: I was waiting for that to happen.
5: They don't say we didn't warn you. There's laughter ahead. This is Bob and Tom Radio.
3: John Roy is our guest. John is a young man that has done very well in the world of stand-up comedy. You've also been featured on The Tonight Show.
6: Yeah, I just did that this year.
3: Jay Leno,
6: I did
3: my that's
6: first,
3: great.
6: My first Leno. It was awesome.
3: How cool was that?
6: It was great. The other guest was Chris Matthews from MSNBC.
7: Oh, yeah.
6: It took every bit of restraint I have not to take off all my clothes, appear in his dressing room doorway, and go, let's play hardball. But I've been watching a lot of Matthews lately because, you know, the election's on. I like to keep informed. It's always funny to me when the people on TV are like, people want a president they feel they can have a beer with. I'm like, really? Because whenever I go to a bar, it's just wall-to-wall presidential material. Yeah. You know, maybe those two guys taking turns punching each other in the balls might make a good ticket.
7: Yeah.
6: Maybe the guy trying to steal the darts by putting them in his pants. Maybe that ought to be the... Maybe the guy trying to jam his dollar bill into the quarter slot on the Golden Tee machine should be the commander-in-chief. I never get that.
3: Although it might have been better.
6: But I don't think we're all that informed, like, you know, as a people. Like, you know, when Russia invaded Georgia, that confused some people.
7: Sure it did.
6: You know, there was at least one. Yeah, you know, I want to know the exact number of people that were driving around Atlanta looking for him.
1: No,
6: because depressing as it is to think about it, you know that number is not zero.
1: Right. It isn't zero.
6: There was at least one truckload of guys with butterfly knives and duck rifles and a six pack of PBR driving through Savannah going, Wolverines! Wolverines!
1: Oh, what a great movie.
6: Red Dawn, for those of you listening under 30. Right when Bush became president, China came.

0: Show.
1: Our guest is Dan Greeter in the studio.
2: Good morning.
1: Dan, you're telling us you went to Ohio State University.
2: Yes, I did.
1: Did you graduate?
2: Huh? Oh, yes.
1: Okay.
2: I graduated.
1: Majored in?
2: Journalism.
1: Mm-hmm.
2: Majored in journalism.
1: Did you take a job then as a journalist of some sort?
2: No, I had problems with the job interviews.
1: Oh, really?
2: I wasn't good at these things. I go on this one, I'm thinking I'm doing everything right. I'm looking snazzy. You know, I got my little blue job interviewing suit on. Got my brand new empty briefcase.
1: Right. Mm-hmm.
2: You know, walk in there, big mahogany office, very intimidating job in front of me. A little bit of advice for those of you out there who may have a job interview in the future. It's always a good idea to bring an extra copy of your resume for yourself to refer to during the interviewing process. Because if you're like me, it's hard to remember all the amazing things you've done in your life. Why, Dan, it says here in high school you're a national spelling bee champion. Okay. You know, then he starts like firing those questions at me like, Dan, what's your biggest weakness? Of course, I told him my biggest weakness was that I just push myself too damn hard. I'm an eager beaver. Want to know the truth? Biggest weakness? Oh, hey, punctuality. I just can't seem to get my ass out of bed in the morning. I hit the snooze there. Sometimes I dream I get up. Oh, yeah. That's number one.
3: I do that. Yeah.
2: Motivation. Close second. Motivation. Yeah, write that down. I'm surprised I'm here, for Christ's sake. So early. You're not exactly right next door, are you, bright eyes? Dan, where do you see yourself in 5 years? Where do I see myself in 5 years? Well, sir, God willing, I'll be laid up at home with some work-related injury. Yeah. Live with that worker's comp.
4: You're our kind of man.
5: Sometimes I dream. Hello there from the O'Reilly Auto Parts Studios. I'm very excited. I am.
6: I'm
5: reminded of a guest we have today, and I love this guy. It's the Bob and Tom Show. There's Christy Lee.
7: Hello.
5: She's at the news desk. There's Josh Arnold.
8: Hello.
5: There's Ace Cosby.
9: Hey, Chick.
5: Hey, man, I'm Chick McGee, and sports coming up, including the World Cup. And Tom can't tear himself away from the TV. Just can't. Yeah.
8: Honey, come to dinner. Dad, please play with us. No, he won't.
5: No.
8: He's glued to it.
1: It's nil-nil after 90 minutes. I don't want to miss any more action.
6: I'll tell you, the bars around here must be having a field day because the parking lots are packed.
1: Good. Yep. Keeps them off the road. Keeps them off the road. Good.
5: It seems to be very popular,
6: yes,
5: despite your naysaying.
1: No, it's fine. That's not for me, as Josh would say.
5: See, but you're revisionist history. You're going back and changing your tune. You said many people act like they like the World Cup. That was your...
1: Yes, that's true.
5: ...thorn in your side about it. And you were the only one brave enough to stand up and say, no!
1: It's boring.
5: It's boring and I hate it. All right.
1: Hey, look, just not my thing.
5: This is the best men's USA World Cup soccer team we've ever had in the history of the world.
6: What time do they play tomorrow?
5: And we're one of the bigger countries. 10 o'clock, SoFi, Turkey.
6: Yeah.
1: We play Turkey and
5: That's
1: LA.
5: Very good.
6: Yes.
1: Mm-hmm. Okay, very. I don't know. It's confusing. I don't care.
5: It's confusing.
1: Good luck to everybody.
5: See what they
6: you know
5: do
6: they've won two games, right?
1: I'm fully aware of that.
8: Oh, you're Norway guys.
5: They're
8: the
5: taking the
8: whole
5: country
8: life. Stadium.
5: Yeah. They're taking the country.
8: It's life. Impressive.
5: I think we could.
1: Remember the rowing thing?
8: Yes, sir. Yeah.
5: Remember the Greenland thing that we almost, it's going to be Norway. They're going to come, we're going to become Norwegian or whatever you say. Norwegian.
6: I'd like to go to Norway. Anybody been there?
1: No.
8: No.
6: Yeah, I've always wanted to go to
1: I understand
6: Norway.
1: It's lovely in the winter.
5: Is it?
6: Well, I won't be going in the winter.
1: A little chilly.
5: You could give me 10 minutes in a globe and I couldn't find Norway.
6: It's a Scandinavian country.
5: I'm horrible at geography.
8: Tom, did you hear that the Norwegians had a bunch of fish and a bunch of brown?

0: Parmesan cheese shipped in.
1: Yeah.
0: Like their favorite foods.
2: Absolutely.
0: I don't know if Jess Hooker is going to make any of that for us. Can we get some gefilte fish?
3: No, thanks.
0: Or fish, yeah, or whatever the hell that is.
1: They want to keep their diet on its normal schedule. So most of the food you're reading about is not for the teams. It's for the fans.
3: Right.
1: And they love things like going to Buc-ee's.
2: I like going to Buc-ee's.
1: I know. They're discovering all this cool stuff about America, the fans. But it's a big international thing. I appreciate it.
0: Sometimes we take these things for granted. I saw a European holding up a corn dog, and he couldn't believe it. And it didn't occur to me they probably don't have corn dogs everywhere around the world.
2: I'm telling you, and the ugly American, you cannot get ice in Europe. They don't like it.
0: They don't.
2: You want a cold drink? Too bad. You have to pack your own ice in a carry-on.
3: You mentioned corn dog. I saw an article yesterday or the day before something. Somebody from the New York Times went and tried all the food at O'Hare at the airport. Did you see this?
1: No.
3: And one of the things that he highlighted as one of the best foods at the airport was the Aunt Annie's pretzel dogs?
2: Oh, yeah.
3: Have you guys had that before? Oh,
0: yeah. I have had Auntie Anne's pretzel dogs.
3: Very good. Are they really good?
0: It was delicious.
3: Yeah. That I have to try that next time.
1: I'm excited just hearing about it. I love those pretzels.
3: I do too. And then put a hot dog in it.
1: Oh, my God.
3: Yeah.
1: America. America.
0: I worked at a mall for a little bit.
2: Dip them in cheese?
0: It was the one in Nashville that flooded out. What was the name of that big mall?
3: I remember. No.
2: Opry Mills.
0: Yeah, Opry Mills. Thank you. Yeah.
1: You worked there?
0: Yeah, we had a Rawlings store there for a few months, and I ran it and had to live there.
2: I ran it into the ground.
1: Was it just like a pop-up store?
0: It was a temporary lease, I think 6 months. Hmm. There was an Annie Ann's, and I had a few of those every week.
2: Man, that would be tough to forego if it was right. That and the Luca Pizza, I love that. All that right there.
0: Yeah.
1: My name is Luca. I serve pizza at the mall.
2: Don't you think there's something cool about eating in a food court? Like, you can go get Chinese, and then you go get a piece of chicken, and you go get a hot dog, and then a pretzel.
1: Hasn't it become sort of a standard that there's a guy standing there with the toothpicks and the...
0: Oh, for sure.
3: Teriyaki chicken.
2: Yeah, that's amazing.
0: I hope that's still happening.
2: Yeah. That's good chicken.
1: Do we have some World Cup updates, apparently?
2: Hell yeah.
1: Okay. I have a request I was trying to get in yesterday, and I did not get it on. It's a special request. So I thought I would get it on early, get it out of the way.
2: Get it on.
1: It's it features the fine orchestration of the Bob and Tom Band and Orchestra. And in a world of fake AI, everything, I'm proud to say that we always use real instruments, real strings. Real horn players come on in and do the sessions.
2: Yep, we put up with their weirdness.
1: And the beauty of it is you're talking symphony level players and very excellent players, and they come in to do songs like this. This is not really in their normal repertoire. This is you'll see, but you'll enjoy the nice international feel of the horns.
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0: see Sad Amigo Backdoor Buddy, you won't have to turn the other cheek.
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0: Because we're behind you 100%, keeping away unwanted intruders.
1: De la entre como el sui.

0: Sadamigo, Frigamall Industries, Cancun, Mexico.
1: Sadamigo, Frigamall Industries, Cancun, Mexico.
2: Well, thank you very much.
3: Now, there was an edit done there that I was waiting the whole time for the Spanish. At one point, the Spanish announcer says something in Spanish, and then he ends it with, Fanny Bandit.
4: That got edited, but there were others.
5: We had a representative from Rosetta Stone come in and translate all that.
3: Oh, yeah.
5: Totally on the up. Yeah,
2: yes. Very nice, Brad. Well, thank you. By special request.
5: Yes.
2: From a gent I met at the airport.
5: A gent?
2: Came up to me and he said, hey, I haven't heard Sadamigo. I haven't played that one in years.
5: And obviously, there was very a reason well for that.
2: There it is. Some nice singing and some very nice horns in there.
3: Mm-hmm.
2: We will be happy to get your requests in, perhaps, or just get your mail in. A lot of letters in front of me right now. We'll get to these in a matter of moments. You can reach us, Bob and Tom, at bobandtom.com. We always love to hear from you. Right now, speaking of protection.
5: Let me tell you about my friend at Simply Safe. 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
2: Coming up, we have a great comedian guest, Ryan Hamilton. I'm a huge fan. Looking forward to talking to Ryan. Also, we have giraffes in the news, deer in the news, coyote in the news, dead body news, and I don't even know how to. I don't want to give this one away too much, but
5: have you ever seen a dead body in the wild?
2: No. Of course.
5: Of course.
4: Yeah, not in a funeral home, right? Like
5: in the wild.
4: In the wild.
3: Right. Stumbled upon one.
5: Yeah.
3: Well, no. Thankfully, no.
4: No.
5: No.
4: Okay.
2: You mean lying dead on the street?
5: I thought you said. Yeah. But you said, of course, initially. Yeah. Like you were worked as a medical examiner somewhere.
3: He's one of the kids in Stand By Me.
4: Right.
5: The first time.
2: We have an odd dead body. Lots of dead body stories. In kind of a Frankenstein-like way, all on the way today to cheer you up. These are the
5: yes.
2: We have an uplifting story about a loose giraffe in Texas.
5: Oh,
2: they I'm not sure they've gotten her home yet, but they've spotted her. I guess it wouldn't be that hard.
5: It's a girl giraffe?
2: Yeah.
5: How far do those babies fall when they're born? What, 60 feet? Man.
2: Right? Don't they lie down, I hope?
5: Okay.
2: We'll figure that out. Once again, we're in the O'Reilly Auto Parts studios. This is the Bob and Tom Show.
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13: Honey, I brought Bill home with me. We're going to watch the game. Can you make us some sandwiches and bring us a couple of cold beers?
14: Sure, sweetie. Can I get you anything else?
13: Not right now, baby. I'll let you know.
2: Hey, Jerry. I can't help but notice your wife sure seems happy these days.
13: Yeah, it's amazing, isn't it?
2: You're not kidding. I mean, she used to be such a, you know, so mean and so depressed all the time.
13: Not anymore. Now she loves to cook and clean, and our lovemaking has been incredible. I mean, she can't get enough of it. She's like Betty Crocker in the kitchen and Paris Hilton in the sack, if you know what I mean.
2: Yeah, yeah. Hey, what's making her so happy?
13: Well, she was on all kinds of drugs and antidepressants, Prozac, Paxil, Wellbutrin, Librium, Valium, but none of these seemed to work. Then we found this new drug.
2: What's it called?
13: Sleazium.
11: Sleazium? That's right. Sleazium. Sleazium has complex proteins and molecular protease inhibitors to control mood swings. Sleazium also contains a compound with skank factor enhancers that drastically increase your lady's libido.
13: And since Sleazium contains time-released amphetamines, you wouldn't believe the energy she has. Last week, she built us a new patio deck.
2: Sleazium? Wow. Sounds like a pill I need to get for my wife.
14: Honey.
13: Yes, dear.
14: I've got an idea. After the game, why don't you boys go down to the strip club? I thought I'd change the oil in your truck and clean the gutters. But hurry home. I'll be waiting.
3: See what I mean?

0: yum. Honey, that dinner was great. Lobster bisque, turkey and dressing, medallions of beef. Boy, am I stuffed.
1: Well, I hope you're not too full. Why don't we lie down in front of the fireplace, and I'll give you your dessert.
2: Oh.
1: And why don't I go chop some firewood?
3: Thanks, honey. Thank you, Sleazium.
4: 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Missing a single dose may cause headache, fatigue, and the urge to murder your husband. Sleazium, try it today. It's got the secret Sleazium edge. What is it? The edge is that it contains not one, but two drops of Retsin.
5: Thank you, Sleazium. Thank you, Sleazium.
2: Jimmy Schubert is our guest.
6: But I prefer mobile food myself. I prefer food that's had to make it in the world just like I have. I mean, if I'm going to eat food, I prefer food that doesn't come from the ground. You know, because vegetables, you know, they suck the nutrients from the mud.
2: Mm-hmm.
6: Would you eat mud?
2: No.
6: No. Then why eat the middleman? You know, God made animals slow enough to catch. He obviously intended for us to eat them. Besides that, what's the fun in hunting a vegetable? Anymore, I can sneak up on a carrot. Some of that stuff's not even food. Celery, that's not food. That's like dental floss trapped inside a carbohydrates. I was reading about celery. You know, there's 4 calories in a stick of celery. 4 takes your body 6 calories to process.
2: Mm-hmm.
6: A stick of celery. You could kill yourself eating celery. That's not food. That's slow suicide.
7: My recent marriage was a disaster. 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
2: 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Hello.
8: And you remember Lord's famous line about gun control, more or
7: less. Yes. It, the relationship taught me a lot. It taught me they won't sell you a handgun if you're crying.
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10: Hey, welcome back to the Bob and Tom Show. 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
1: Oh, I gotta do that.
10: That was an ordeal. Lasted 3 to 5 hours. It was, and it turned out I just had to clip one thing and unclip another. Just slid right on. Unbelievable. My stupidity has no bounds. There's Christy Lee at the news desk.
11: Hello.
10: There's Josh Arnold.
12: Hi.
10: There's Ace Cosby.
13: Hello.
10: I'm Chick. Hello, Tom.
12: It's interesting. I had to get a new garage door opener.
10: Sure. That can be an ordeal.
11: Mm-hmm.
12: And so I got the universal garage door opener, got home, opened it up. There was the garage door opener. I'm looking for the directions. There aren't any.
11: What are you going to put it up yourself?
10: What do you mean?
12: There were no directions.
14: Was there a QR code?
12: Yeah, so I had to go online.
10: Oh, yeah.
12: And then that's how I found it.
14: Yeah.
12: They didn't even bother.
14: Huh.
10: So was this did they come over and install a new garage door opener, or was it just the remote button?
12: Just the remote button.
10: Okay, so you got a new remote.
12: I had to get a new remote button.
10: Okay.
12: It's like $60.
14: Right. Yeah, you'd think there'd be some instructions.
12: But then nothing.
10: You know, there's a learning curve. You got to put a push a button on the door.
12: You got to get in the ladder.
10: Learn, and it needs to go in learning mode.
12: Yes, right. It would be nice. And also, by the way, they don't bother marking the buttons. It doesn't say which one's the learn button. There are 4 buttons up there.
11: Okay. There has to be a better explanation.
12: No. then you've got to look up the name of the garage door opener.
10: See, this is
12: and then
10: one of
12: go
10: those,
12: on their website and look, okay, which one's the learning button?
10: This is one of those things where Tom's doing this and I hear this music playing. No, I've done it like a bunch of times and I know what you're talking about.
12: And then the directions for the new opener said, if your learning button is yellow, press once. If blue, press twice.
11: Right.
10: Oh, I never heard tell.
12: Oh, it's confusing.
11: Well, what color was yours?
12: I'm not saying it's a secret.
10: Oh. That's good.
12: But I was so proud of myself for getting it done.
10: Okay, happy ending. All right.
12: Yeah, it involved a ladder and,
10: great.
12: I mean, only about 6 trips.
10: So now, do you use the button on your car? That's how you open the garage door, or is
12: that's a whole separate thing. If a lot of cars now have
10: almost all of them,
12: they do.
10: Yeah, yeah.
8: Yeah. It's called Universal Link or something. And yeah. You can,
12: same yeah. deal, though. You got to prime that, then right. go out, then hit the thing, and exactly. then go climb back down. And
8: so you use the little plastic button that you get at the hardware
12: That's
8: store
12: right.
8: instead of the remote button on the rear view.
12: That's because it's portable.
8: Okay.
12: In case I want to take it on my bike.
8: Damn right.
11: All right. Fair enough.
12: No, the point being, they don't even bother attempting to give you directions. I mean, I like to open it up and have the directions in 6 or 7 languages, preferably in type that...
11: You need a magnifying glass
12: to
11: read.
12: Yeah, a jeweler couldn't read.
8: You know what this reminds me of? Tom and I had this discussion, and we actually agreed on this. This all stems from these people who make these websites, and their ideal website in their brain would be a black screen.
11: Yeah.
8: And it's like, if you can get into our website, congratulations. There's like the buttons, 3 inches from the bottom and 2 inches from the side, and they don't want to label anything.
12: Yeah,
8: it's the same thing.
12: Not user-friendly. I can remember in the fading days of the stereo system, they would have dark gray lettering on a black surface as small as possible.
8: Yep.
12: Because they thought it looked cool. Yeah, having stuff that's functional doesn't seem to be the point anymore. we have to get to our letters. You can reach us, Bob and Tom at BobandTom.com. Do you have something over there to start?
8: Dear Bob and Tom Show, I was on a small trip 3 weeks ago. This is from Richard. I stayed at a random town in North Carolina. The hotel had floors completely closed off with security, and the bar was going through a couple kegs of beer per evening. You guessed it. The Norway soccer team was staying in my hotel.
11: Wow.
8: So, yep, they had the floors all cordoned off.
11: Cool.
8: Wouldn't you like to go somewhere like that and, oh, he's on the first floor. Oh, what room? No, he has the whole floor. Wouldn't you like to do that?
12: Yeah, that's cool.
8: Totally cool, right?
12: Yeah.
8: Yeah, you and the family?
12: In Norway, that's the team that does the...
8: The orange and the rowing.
12: The escalator rowing thing. That's very cool.
8: Mm-hmm.
12: That's great. Dear Bob and Tom Show, I do not have access to Tom's phone, but I was watching him yesterday check connections that you guys were talking about.
8: Oh, my God. And he was watching you on the video camera.
12: Watching on the video camera.
11: Yes.
12: And... he takes a crack at my phone code. You're off by one.
11: You better be careful about
12: that. But then Mike writes, I'm not surprised that Tom thinks 8-18-28 is the greatest lock combination ever, which I pointed out was a lock that my brothers passed along through the ages.
11: Yep.
12: The greatest master lock of all time.
8: When I had a locker combination, it was in the door.
11: Yeah.
8: It wasn't
11: we didn't get to take it with us.
8: It wasn't a free roaming.
11: Yeah. Built in.
8: Oh, yeah, those lockers. Yeah, a master lock you could carry with you. It was in the door.
12: Well, then with the...
8: It's part of the lock.
11: Built in, buddy.
12: Yeah, but then next year...
11: They, quote-unquote, change them.
12: Oh, sure. I can imagine the janitor did that for 5 minutes, then said, forget it.
8: I don't think you could change the combination locks in the early 70s of the locker doors. So, yeah.
12: But remember the article we had that talked about don't publish a picture with your hands up like this because they can grab your fingerprints.
8: Yes.
12: I'm not sure if we're getting a little too paranoid, but.
8: Well, you're the champion of this.
11: Yes.
8: You always say there's a guy laying on a slab somewhere who wasn't paranoid enough.
12: I guess. I'm not sure what good having my fingerprints
8: well,
12: would do you. But
8: Josh is ahead of the curve on this. Somebody's got all our DNA, right?
13: Oh, yeah. If you've done any of those.
8: Yeah.
13: Family history, ancestry things. Yeah, the CIA has your tissue.
12: Well, I mean, with all the hotels you've been to, Josh.
13: You're currently being cloned. Oh, I've been cloned 17 times. I promise.
12: I mean, like the ceiling scrapings at the Hotel 16-7.
8: Scraping.
13: Well, there was that one.
8: That's a cute little hotel now. You leave them alone. Dear Bob and Tom Show. What do you call a bear with no teeth?
11: I don't know what?
8: Gummy bear. Thank you, Ryan.
11: howdy, legends. This is from Bob in Bowling Green, Kentucky. He's a big fan. Folks who rescue alligators and crocodiles oftentimes use heavy-duty fishing gear, hook them because their hides are so thick it doesn't hurt them. They snag and drag, and eventually the animals tire out and get pulled to shore. That's got to be a long day, though. I wonder how long it takes to... you know, hire out an alligator.
13: That's if you're catching an alligator?
11: Yeah.
12: Yeah, this comes from, I was in South Carolina and a guy had hooked an alligator, not on purpose.
13: He was fishing, yeah.
11: Yeah.
12: So then I got another letter from a guy. I said, the idea is you want to cut the fishing line as close to the alligator's mouth as you can.
13: Sure.
12: So that it doesn't.
13: That the
12: but yeah, see, that's where the.
11: Well, that'd be tricky.
12: Yeah.
11: Uh-huh.
12: I mean, how close do you want to get?
8: Well, you said as close as you can.
13: If you're using monofilament, it doesn't matter. If you're using braid, that can get expensive, so I'd cut as close to the mouth as you can.
12: Yeah, you have to wonder if there's a guy they call Lefty now because he doesn't have a right hand because he wanted to get that all that fishing line in. Dear Bob and Tom Show, this is from Glenn in Ann Arbor, Michigan. I'm a maintenance guy. One of the line leads came to my toolbox today and asked me for an Allen wrench, except she didn't call it that. Instead, she gave it to me in Tom speak, and she said, can I have one of those build-your-own-furniture tools?
13: Yes. That's pretty good. That's exactly, reasonable.
11: It is exactly.
12: Yeah. How many random Allen wrenches do you have in your toolbox?
11: Oh
13: my goodness. 38.
8: And not only random, like random sets, like 10 sets of Allen wrenches in little cases all over the house. Yeah.
12: Yeah.
8: Absolutely.
12: Yeah, those are fun, and you can splay them out and make a little art design. Yeah, I've got a bunch of them.
13: Yes, you can.
12: Dear Bob and Tom Show, Tom, I hope you enjoyed your 3-day weekend. You are correct. It seems that 4- and 5-star restaurants don't bother cluttering the table with condiments such as salt and pepper and sugar, etc. By the way, in Japan, you will not see a dollop of wasabi on your plate of sushi. It's considered disrespectful to alter what the sushi chef has created.
13: Yeah.
11: Yeah.
13: A lot of the nicer sushi restaurants, I won't even have soy sauce or anything like that.
12: That's from Mick in Detroit.
8: So you can't even ask for it?
13: No, you can.
8: Oh, okay.
13: Yeah.
8: But it's an insult?
13: Especially if I'm sitting at the sushi bar.
8: Oh, okay.
12: Yeah, I'm just finding more and more of these places. No salt, no pepper on the table. No Splenda, no Equal.
8: All of this is available. You just have to ask for it.
12: Well, it's annoying. They're bossing me around.
8: Life is suffering, Tom. Okay,
13: it really
11: is.
13: You
11: like to talk to the servers. I'm surprised you find it annoying.
12: Well, I mean, that's great. I'd like this for my coffee, and 12 minutes later, I get it back. Oh, that's okay. I'll just drink the water. My coffee's ice cold.
8: It's 12 minutes. I have something for you, Tom, in the World Cup. Are you ready?
12: Yeah.
8: This gentleman has taken over the internet. He's from the Democratic Republic of Congo. His name is Michael Nakuka Mambaladinga. He's widely known as Lumbumba Vey. He's a fan who stands completely still during Congo matches in the World Cup.
11: Oh, my.
8: For the entire 90 minutes.
11: With his arm raised like that?
8: Absolutely. As you see him there.
12: He's wearing bright blue pants, a bright red jacket, a bright yellow shirt with a tie, and he's standing as if he's waving with his right arm high in the air.
8: He stands perfectly still for the full 90 minutes of the match and practices by standing on a pedestal beforehand, his arm raised in the air to honor Patrice Lumumba, the first prime minister of the Democratic Republic of the Congo. And an assassinated independence leader.
13: I mean, but the people sitting behind him, because he's standing above the crowd.
11: Right.
8: They make a certain allowance. And you can see
13: now. He's literally on a pedestal.
8: He is standing still. It's not a stopped video. There are people dancing around.
12: Oh, my God.
13: Yeah. But those people paid $2,500, didn't they?
8: Yeah. Can we get... Can he sit down?
12: So weird.
8: This is a mimicking and... paying a respect to the famous memorial statue of that slain leader.
13: I mean, he looks like a statue.
8: In the capital city of Kinshasa.
12: He does that for 90 minutes?
11: How does his arm not fall off?
8: Yes,
11: that would
8: sir.
11: Be so uncomfortable.
8: That's a fan.
12: Does he get bathroom breaks?
8: I would think, but I don't know. There he is. Man. I knew there'd be questions.
13: Odd, very
12: but
13: odd.
12: Even after a while, it gets boring. It's like watching the soccer game.
8: I don't know how he holds his arm like
12: Mumbamba's
8: that.
12: Mumbamba's still standing there. No, that's what he does. He stands. Nice.
13: Man,
12: I'm going to look at a hot dog. You want one? You come back.
11: Fingers have to go numb, right?
12: What's his name
11: There's
12: again?
11: No blood going to him.
8: Michael Nkuka Mbolodinga.
12: Oh, sorry. Okay, well,
10: It could be Michelle. It's M-I-C-H-E-L. So,
12: okay, well.
10: And his middle name is Nkuka, N-K-U-K-A.
12: I'm sure that's it's great.
10: He used to work with Ollie.
12: It's like being named Steve Johnson in America, but whatever.
10: That's right.
12: You do that in an NFL game, you're going to get the crap beaten out of you. Sit down.
10: He wasn't going to come to the World Cup, but the players and the coaches, and there was a groundswell in the Congo to get him to travel with the team and pick up all his expenses and be with the team.
12: I mean, it's cool and it's unusual.
10: Yeah, it's very unusual.
12: The whole 90 minutes?
10: Yep.
12: Wow.
10: I think at some point, wouldn't you have to, like, as he's standing there with the right arm raised, wouldn't he have to, like, make a... what looks like a peace symbol? It means he needs two beers or something?
13: Yeah, something. I mean, he's got to be smelling those treats. And
10: oh, man, a hot dog?
13: Yeah.
10: That'd be great if he'd eat the hot dog up there. That'd be amazing. That's something else.
13: Or if somebody could feed him a hot
12: dog. And where's his team playing?
10: Well, last night, I'm glad you asked, Congo, they were in Guadalajara Stadium in Mexico. They lost to Colombia 1-0.
11: Aw.
10: There you go. But it kind of makes you want to cheer for Congo,
11: yeah,
10: right?
11: Yeah, it does.
10: Such a cool thing going on.
12: Score another regular scoring fest.
10: Well, now, wait a minute. Portugal beat Uzbekistan in Houston last night. 5-0.
11: Ooh.
10: Jeez. That's a barn burner, man. 5-0.
11: That's a goalie in trouble.
10: Yeah. That's Uzbekistan goalie. Their arrangements are being made for him, if you know.
12: Yeah, I saved his heart on that. Well, what do you got coming up in sports?
10: More World Cup. We had the NBA draft last night. Boy, that offseason was... it's too long in the NBA, he said sarcastically. And let's see. We have a world champion pogo...
12: Really?
13: Is that right?
10: That's exactly what you think it is.
11: Uh-huh.
10: The fabulous pogo stick.
11: Tom
10: and they
11: pogo
10: award
11: stick.
10: A world champion. And Japanese ninjas and skateboarders, it's all in sports. It's all coming up.
12: I didn't know. And this is ninja certification.
10: Well, if you want to be a ninja, you have to be licensed.
13: I would hope so.
11: Well, yeah.
12: I had no idea.
11: Not just anybody could be a ninja.
10: Okay, being licensed, that would seem to be... revealing, isn't a ninja kind of a secret?
12: Yeah, I thought you were supposed to be.
13: True ninja, it's a hidden...
12: We'll find out the details. 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
10: Hey, welcome back to the Bob and Tom Show. We are in the O'Reilly Auto Parts Studios. Christy Lee at the news desk.
11: Hello.
10: There's Is that Josh Arnold?
0: It is.
10: My gosh.
0: Or is it Unzip Lizard Man?
11: Yeah.
10: Nobody saw that coming, huh? There's Ace Cosby.
21: Hello.
10: I'm Chick McGee, and hello, Tom.
11: I would love it if you were an alien. He's so cool.
21: I'll tell you something secret off the air.
11: Okay.
10: Would you put us on the protected rolls if you were...
21: Some of you are on the do not kill scrolls.
11: Oh, yeah. Thank nice.
10: You. Thank you. You
12: who's
10: much.
12: On the anal probe list?
11: I have an idea.
10: How do you know? How do you know you wouldn't like that?
21: Tom, you are not on the basic anal probe list. You are on the anal probe no anesthetic list.
12: Great. Good to know. I have a question.
10: Okay.
12: You make a call to some kind of...
10: handyman?
12: A service department. No, what's the word I'm looking for?
11: Customer service?
12: Yeah, customer service.
10: Mm-hmm. Okay.
12: And they have that thing where they go, these calls may be recorded.
11: Yes.
10: That's right.
12: I have a theory on this. I think that there's someone listening, taking notes, and the really morons calling in like me, they save those for the Christmas party?
11: No, I don't think so.
10: I absolutely believe that.
12: Yeah, listen to this moron that can't get his garage door to open.
21: I would like to. I hope that's happening somewhere.
12: Yeah.
21: But as somebody who's worked in a call center and was recording.
10: Oh, I can't imagine.
21: They're doing it so they can listen to their employees.
11: Yeah. Do they
21: Make sure that you're saying all the correct prompts and everything.
11: So do they call you in and do an air check like we had to do back in the day?
21: Yeah.
11: Are you serious?
21: Yeah, you would get it. I would hang up, and then I would get an immediate call. Hey, we just listened to your call. Oh. Here's what you did right. Here's what you could do better.
11: Oh, my goodness gracious.
12: Have you also noticed it's impossible to hang up on them?
11: I hung up yesterday on someone in customer service.
21: We had a rule where we could not hang up until the other person did.
12: But I'm just saying sometimes they want to keep you longer. They've done what you wanted them to do. That's okay, fine. Can I do anything else for you? So, no, we're all good. And then they come back with yet another.
21: They're trained. You have to say those things.
12: Yeah, I understand that, but it's super annoying.
21: I get it.
12: After I've said, hey, thank you very much. You've done a great job, Raheeb. And I got to run.
21: Right. Right.
10: I got to run.
12: Yeah, I got things to do. Thank you very much.
21: You know, I think everybody might. Maybe it's one of those jobs where everybody should work for one day in a call center. And then,
10: yeah, I think so.
21: Because my patience for them is...
10: I kind of changed. My daughter worked for a call center for a little bit.
21: She
10: kind of went nuts about it and how awful people are. There was one of those little sayings on the Instagram or one of them that said, the way you say representative to an 800 number is the real you.
21: Person.
10: Representative.
21: Yeah.
10: Oh, you've done it.
12: No.
10: No? You don't get upset?
21: That's funny.
12: Let's move forward here.
10: First of all, I need to thank Brock in Clarksville, Tennessee. I put up a picture on Sunday of my dad for Father's Day, mm-hmm. and it's an old fuzzy picture. That's the old, and Brock in Clarksville, Tennessee had it updated, and it's looks like that.
11: That is amazing.
10: Wow. And that looks a lot like my dad, but that doesn't look like me so much.
12: How did he do that?
10: I don't know, man.
11: AI, buddy.
10: But it's amazing.
12: And your dad looks incredibly handsome, but who's the guy that had the bear on TV? The actor?
10: Dan Haggerty.
12: Dan Haggerty.
10: Grizzly Adams, yeah.
12: I mean, really?
11: Oh, he looks like he could be in any of those 80s rock bands.
10: My dad's
11: Marshall Tucker or any of those.
12: Well, he's got a beautiful full beard. Are those blue eyes?
10: No. Champagne.
11: Okay. Ah, champagne.
10: Like a light brown, yeah.
12: Nice. He's incredibly handsome.
10: He's got that 1,000-yard stare. You'd believe it if he said, yeah, I was a sniper.
12: That must be one of your dad's final
10: years. This is 1976, so he was 36, and I was 18.
12: How much longer did he live?
10: 76, five more years. Wow. No, seven more years.
21: Yeah, the photo aged 18-year-old Chick McGee there. You look closer to, it almost looks like you guys are the same age.
10: You
12: look
21: great photo.
12: What's great about it is you look so happy.
10: Who, me? No, yeah. That's my sarcasm look. If you see a lot of my bottom teeth, I want to go away.
21: That's interesting. interesting.
10: No, have you ever done that? You show your bottom teeth. No, no, I'll be back.
3: You've got to post that. Your father's just so handsome.
21: The ladies must have swooned.
11: Yeah.
10: There might have been some unreasonable jealousy on my mother's part, but some of it might have been justified, from what I remember.
3: I was just going to say, from what the stories I've heard, the jealousy was probably pretty reasonable.
10: Possibly.
3: Okay.
10: Why waste your time with harpy, Magzilla?
3: Renee writes,
10: yes.
3: Tom, I went to two upscale restaurants the other day. Yep. There's no salt and pepper on the table. I find this annoying. By the way, I always drink iced tea with the pink sugar. That's sweet and low. I carry it with me because I'm not hip enough like you to use Splenda or Equal. but it's not on the table either. So I'm just asking the restaurants to please provide.
21: Tom, have you gotten pretty good to where we could hand you four iced teas and everything? They look completely the same, but one has Splenda, one has Equal, one has Sweet and Low.
3: I could tell the Sweet and Low.
21: Interesting.
10: No kidding.
3: Splenda and Equal, for my palate, are pretty close.
21: Okay.
3: And now owned by the same company, interestingly enough.
21: Huh.
3: And I would say, in my experience, Splenda is a lot more prevalent.
21: Hmm.
3: I was in South Carolina for the weekend, and I never saw Equal anywhere.
21: Sugar country, though? That's
3: There was a lot of raw sugar, and then the sugar in the brown sleeve, whatever that's called. No,
21: raw is the brown.
3: Yeah, and then there was white sugar, and then there was that green crap, whatever that is.
11: Oh, stevia.
3: Stevia.
10: Now, how do you respond to sweet tea there in the South?
3: I prefer to sweeten it myself.
10: Oh, I am all about that sweet tea.
21: Dude, I can't do it anymore.
10: So good.
21: It's just so sweet, but that used to be my jam.
10: I think if I have one more glass, all of my back teeth will fall out.
21: Yeah, but it's so good. Order a tea in Chattanooga, that's just what you're getting.
10: Yep, they don't even ask.
21: Yeah, or Valdosta, you're getting it. Right. Yeah.
3: I went to a bunch of different places in South Carolina. Every place I went, I got iced tea, and every place asked me if I wanted sweet tea or regular. Mm.
21: Oh, they smelled the Yankee in you.
10: Oh, yeah. They sure did.
3: Yeah, I don't know. I don't know how they figured that out with one glance.
10: He works for the FBI, or he's from New York City.
21: I ask old Columbia University hat over there.
3: I do have that narc look that I don't really cultivate, but
21: because I used to have to, I would travel. I liked unsweet tea. And whenever I traveled in the South, I'd have to drive with a 6-pack of unsweet tea, the Lipton, because you in gas stations, I couldn't find it. It was so rare.
3: Yeah, and I'm not
21: It was either sweet or extra sweet.
3: Oh, right. I'm not much of a big government guy, but I would like to see bottled tea made illegal. Okay.
10: Oh. Now you just haven't tried the right. There are good bottled teas.
11: Good bottle teas.
3: I have yet to find one.
21: Okay. Way better than the gun tea.
3: That's awful.
21: Yeah, that gets rough.
3: Now, I've got a really sweet letter here.
10: Okay.
3: Headline, huge thanks.
21: I like unsweet letters.
11: You like to sweeten them yourself?
10: Yeah. You want a letter with that? Sweeten your own sweet.
3: I'll come back with this. I don't want to have to run through this too quick because it's such a nice letter. I know Christy will really appreciate that.
11: Quick one, though.
3: Okay.
11: This is from Cheryl in Des Moines. She's retired, and she drives for Amazon in the morning. She does the 5 to 9 a.m. shift.
10: Thank God for you, ma'am, bringing me my packages.
11: We love you, and she just wanted to say she enjoys the show so much. She laughs her whole time at work by listening to the show.
21: We sure do appreciate it.
10: Do you have her email?
11: Yeah, I do.
10: I'm going to shoot back to what is she laughing at is what I'm going to find out. I think that would help me to find out.
11: Be safe out there, Cheryl. Thank you.
3: Amazona.
11: It's Prime Days, boys.
3: Okay, we've got a great sweet letter on the way. A wonderful comedian is going to be joining us later today, Ryan Hamilton.
10: I love him.
21: He's very funny.
3: Huge fan.
21: A jerk, though, right? Don't meet your heroes.
10: Yeah.
3: Possibly the nicest guy.
21: Easily.
10: Just so unreasonable.
3: Don't you hate that when someone's really nice and sincere and
21: funny?
3: Boy, I hate that.
21: Jerk.
3: We are in the O'Reilly Auto Parts Studios. I'm about to go get my iced tea. You should do the same. This is the Bob and Tom Show.
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29: An hour and a half, but I tell you whatever I'm feeling, I tell the crowd within the first 3 minutes of being on stage how long I'm going to do to the minute. Because I think it's nice. No performer does this. I do it.
3: Mm-hmm.
29: You ever been at church? And you're like, hey, when's this guy going to wrap it up? Oh, let's go. We got kickoff. We get it. We're sinners. Need a new parking lot. Okay. I wish God would have rested on a Wednesday.
3: Yeah, me too.
29: Thanks for ruining our weekend. No, no. I really wanted to wake up early one more day. I mean, the whole concept behind the Sabbath is that God worked 6 days and rested on the seventh.
11: Right.
29: Well, according to my calendar, he hasn't worked a day since. You know, no wonder there's war. He spent a week on us and was like, all right, you guys go figure stuff out. I'm going to chill. And then everybody prays on the Sabbath. That's God's day off. He's probably like, oh, you guys are greedy. Do not disturb. I'm trying to watch Tiger. In HD.
3: Hey, yeah.
30: HD Tiger.
3: Now, are you an active churchgoer? Your dad's a preacher, right? He's retired. Did you retire also?
29: I have. I try to go all the time, but I never go.
3: You always on Saturday going, I think I'll go tomorrow, and you never do, right?
29: Mm-hmm. Yeah. I mean, it's just Sunday morning. It's like West Coast time zone. You have to understand that our sports come on so early.
3: Yeah.
29: So what are you going to do?
3: You got to stay home.
29: You have to have chicken wings at 10 a.m.
21: Yeah. The 1 o'clock game kicks off at 10.
11: That's true. Catholic, you can go Saturday evening.
3: That's right. Saturday
11: Get it
3: morning.
11: Out of the way.
3: Yeah, by the way, how'd they squeeze that in?
11: I don't know.
3: I've always wondered about
11: that. I don't know, but it's great.
3: So you tend to go on Sunday? I would think.
11: No, I actually tend to go Sunday morning. But if I'm out of town on the tour, I go Saturday night.
3: Don't you think you'd meet a better class of man on a Saturday
29: night? They say church is the best place to meet women.
3: Yep.
29: And I think that's true because I think women are a lot less likely to act like a bitch in the Lord's house.
3: Really?
29: I mean, statistically.
3: Okay. I see.
31: This isn't just anecdotal. You base this on a stat. Okay.
29: Sometimes when I see a group of women, I like to walk up to them and pretend that I'm a judge at a dog show. And I just go, third, second, first.
21: That's the way I want them.
29: And then I walk away. And when I look back, one of them is always sad.
3: Uh-huh.
29: And her friends are like, there's nothing you can do. Your spine's not straight. If I see a really beautiful girl, I just grab her by the crotch and the throat, and I'm like, best in show. Boy, she's kind of heavy. I should have picked one from the toy group.
3: Yeah.
31: What's your opening line with these ladies? What do you say to them?
29: Usually,
31: do you come off with the goofy
29: skateboarder
31: guy, or do you come off sophisticated showbiz?
29: You have to come across confident. So usually it's something like, hey, let's get a look at that crotch.
3: That's always good.
29: And they're like, wow, you're so confident. How does this look? And I'm like, a bit gamey, but I'm in a pinch. Saddle up, Seabiscuit.
1: And now, from the Bob and Tom Archives, we dust off another classic. classic. A moment of frivolity.
11: Recording wasn't all serious work for the Beatles, apparently. There was a lot of laughing and goofing around. Proof of that could be heard.
2: Until Yoko was on the scene.
11: Well, that's a whole different story.
2: Got real
11: on a reel-to-reel tape found by a man cleaning out his father's attic. This was recorded back in 1964, so bear with me.
31: Yeah.
11: It's not going to be the quality that some of you are used to.
31: So it's the new Beatle joke book tape here?
11: It's archive audio of the Beatles recording session in which John Lennon and the other Beatles break into laughter while trying to record I'll Follow the Sun.
6: I'm looking over there. I'm not even looking at you.
7: Can you turn around, Ringo?
6: No, don't. I didn't do a thing.
1: Okay.
6: One, two, three.
1: You know.
31: Okay.
1: We have a joke.
2: Okay, maybe. You know what? Maybe I'm wrong. You know, maybe I'm wrong in saying there's too much stuff out there about the Beatles.
11: I did this for you.
2: Maybe I'm wrong.
11: It's expected to go up for $24,000 when it's up auctioned off on Tuesday.
1: Who wouldn't want that in their collection?
31: No kidding.
11: Well, there are people out there.
6: I'm looking over there. I'm not even looking at you.
1: Wow, that is really not interesting.
31: Mm-hmm.
1: It reminded me of this.
8: First, there was the Beatles Anthology. Then came the Beatles Anthology 2. That would be followed by Beatles Anthology 3, and so on. Now, for the true Beatles fan, it's the collection you've been waiting for. A real behind-the-scenes look at the Fab Four. It's Beatles Anthology 43. Beatles Anthology 43, where you'll hear John, Paul, George, and Ringo in the studio, working on classic songs like Yesterday.
9: Ringo, we won't be needing any drums on this. You can take a break.
8: 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Feel the drama as John Lennon is missing for an important recording session.
13: Where's John?
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13: What time is it?
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13: Could a light?
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13: Thanks. 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
1: Right now, joining us in the studio, it's comedian Dwight Slade. Dwight, great to see you again. How are you?
27: I'm lovely. Thank you for having me on.
1: Your former wife is a veterinarian, am I right?
27: That's correct. That's what led to the divorce, is being married to a woman who is legally entitled to do castration. Who actually had a manual in the house on how to do it. That, and the one time that I got her equipment magazine and mistook it for a Victoria's Secret catalog was a horrible, horrible error.
30: There's figurative.
31: Castration.
30: Yes. Literal.
31: So, mm-hmm.
1: But you've been divorced for quite some time now.
27: I have, and I don't want to come off as a bitter divorce guy.
30: No.
27: I don't want to do that at all. You know, I'm happy she's remarried. Good for her and her new husband, her brand new job, her new SUV, and she's going to Cabo. We met on eHarmony.com, and we're in love. 29 dimensions of compatibility, and you're not one of
0: forever. We love each other.
27: I'm handling it with a great deal of maturity.
2: Yes.
4: Yes. You see that. It's yes. quite obvious.
27: Yeah. And I, you know what? And I enjoy dating. I've realized I like damaged women. I'm just cutting it. It's called skipping the middleman. Let's just get right to it. Why spend 5 years finding out your mate has psychological disorders? Just get right to it. You know, that's what I look for. I look for, a facial tick, a weepy eye, paralysis in one arm. That's good. Fingernails bitten to the quick. Very, very nice.
4: Yeah.
27: Very erotic. You know, maybe if you spent time in a Chinese prison, I'm down with that. I want that right up front.
4: All right. Okay.
27: You know, stepdad issues, very erotic. You know?
1: Well, let's slow down for one second.
4: Well,
1: have you ever used... any of the so-called computer dating services?
27: I was on Match.com, and I'll tell you this. If you go on the Bob and Tom show coast to coast and talk about a colonic, the emails you get the next day are a wonder, are amazing. This ties into dating because my ex-girlfriend talked me into a colonic, which is colonic irrigation, which is a water skiing accident on purpose.
4: Yeah.
1: This is like an enema, but and then some, as I understand
27: it. Yeah, high-powered jet. Yeah, and it's great to walk out like Yosemite Sam, all bow-legged. All right, let me out of here.
4: Let's go jogging.
1: So this woman you say was actually in the lobby throughout the process?
27: Yes, she was too. She was there and very thrilled that I'd had it happen.
2: Now, did it excite her in some way that you can discuss?
27: I hadn't thought about that, but there was romance after that.
1: You weren't afraid that...
4: Weren't you a little uncomfortable? afraid someone's going to blow?
1: Yeah. Weren't you afraid there might be a little sort of like a little afterbirth?
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0: times and the occasional bad results and long mornings, we had hope with the Bob and Tom Show playing on our journey. Proud to say the process was successful.
1: Oh,
0: we have an 11-month-old son.
2: Oh, aww. Wonderful.
0: He's our greatest accomplishment, and we're so blessed.
3: Caleb Jr., you think?
0: Well, so I was hoping this letter would end Robert Thomas.
3: Okay.
0: And it doesn't. We're busy with the little guys. We still tune in to hear your familiar voices. Well, thank you.
2: That's wonderful.
0: Thanks, Caleb.
2: Congrats.
0: I wonder what the kid's name is.
4: I'm sure he'll write us and tell us.
0: Okay. Love to hear from you. Well, I'm glad that worked out.
3: Seems like a letter half finished there.
4: Mm-hmm.
3: I don't know the name of the kid.
2: Maybe he knows better than to give us too much information.
4: Yeah.
0: The opposite of IVF and bringing someone into the world will be coming up in the news.
2: Okay. Is it RIP?
3: So that means
0: it's RIP and then some.
4: Yeah.
2: Or DOA.
0: It's taking the piece.
4: Okay,
0: out of the resting.
2: All right.
0: And I mean pieces. It's grim. We'll give you a little time to think about that. In the meantime, we will investigate things at the sports desk. What's happening over there?
3: Dear Bob and Tom Show, ask Tom to explain to me how Lassie, Rin Tin Tin, and Spin and Marty were very important to me. But I didn't like Sea Hunt. It sucked.
4: Ooh.
3: That's Greg. Explain it, Tom. You love Sea Hunt.
0: It was an adventure show. Like I said before, you're a kid and you have to realize there's stuff beyond your suburban life, depending on where you live. If you live on a farm, you want to see, hey, look, there's an ocean out there. If you live in the ocean, you want to see, hey, there's cool things going on with horses in the country.
3: You know what you should do? And you won't do this because you're too busy, but you should carve some time out and make one of those half-hour travel log shows for the TV. Like, focus on and do it in a serious way. Like, this week it's Tahiti, and talk to the natives. And
0: I don't have time to go to Tahiti.
3: I could see you doing that. But you have a lot of advice, and I think you should put it to good use.
2: What was the third show mentioned in that letter?
3: Rin Tin Tin, Spin and Marty, and Lassie.
2: Spin and Marty, I'm not familiar with.
0: That was a
3: hanger-on of the Mickey Mouse Club.
0: Short little clips that were in syndication. It was filmed way early, in the 50s.
3: Spin and Marty was the equivalent to The Simpsons on Tracy Ullman.
2: Oh, okay.
0: But it was cool. They were riding horses and doing fun stuff.
2: Were they real people?
3: Yeah.
0: No.
2: Gotcha.
0: No, it was they were actors.
2: Well, I meant.
4: Yeah, but they're not animated.
0: Oh, okay.
4: Yes.
0: A fair question. And one of them actually ended up on this show once.
3: Tim Considine.
0: He became an expert photographer. And
3: he's kind of a dreamy
0: motorcycle guy.
2: Wow.
3: He was a teen.
0: If you'd like to reach us, we're here. Bob and Tom at bobandtom.com. Love to hear from you at any time.
3: Dear Bob and Tom Show, your mama is so fat, Josh.
2: Yes.
3: When she wears high heels, she hits oil.
2: Oh, that's a good one. Yeah.
3: And don't get the shark tacos in Milwaukee. That's from Duncan.
4: A shark.
3: I don't know what that is.
4: Oh, about. We were talking about sharks inland, remember, yesterday? There are no sharks.
2: You're not going to be. The odds of being attacked by a shark in Wichita are lower than that of those in Martha's Vineyard.
0: Okay, I must have missed something when I was gone Monday. Mr. Yuck?
2: Yes.
4: Yeah, we talked about
0: what is
4: Mr.
0: that?
4: Yuck.
2: Do you remember the green stickers that you would put on?
4: Control?
2: Yeah.
3: Something about Jess and her brother when they were growing up, Mr. Yuck.
2: It would let kids know, so you would put it on your household chemicals as opposed to.
4: Yeah, so it was poison.
2: That's not maple syrup. Right. There's a Mr. Yuck.
3: And Mr. Yuck had a sign you put underneath your sink to get the poison control number and all that.
0: Right. Oh, well, Andrew is kind enough to write, I heard you guys talking about the Mr. Yuck stickers. I grew up seeing these all over bottles in the cabinet under the kitchen sink. That's a great idea. He goes, they still sell them. I bought a couple of sheets last year.
2: Oh, good.
0: I put them on coworkers' lunches that have been in the fridge for too long.
2: That's very funny.
0: That's great, Andrew. Yes. Thank you very much.
3: Now, do you think he's a great coworker, or is he one that irritates everyone?
2: I'm going to say with that level of humor, he's a good one.
3: Okay.
2: He's not abused. He's not. Yeah.
3: All right.
0: Okay. I think he sounds like a fun guy. That's good news. Thank you very much.
4: I'm surprised you don't have Mr. Yuck stickers everywhere.
0: I was not aware of Mr. Yuck.
4: I'm surprised by that, too.
3: Yeah.
4: They were.
3: Because, I had Mr.
4: Kids
3: Yuck.
4: In that.
3: I mean, you're older, but not that much older.
4: Yeah.
3: That's interesting.
2: Yeah. But,

0: everywhere we saw them.
1: Really?
2: Mm-hmm.
1: It's a great idea.
0: Yeah, it was cool. And it's not a bad design.
3: Did you ever put anything in your mouth you had to induce vomiting?
1: No.
3: Wow. All right.
2: No syrup of EpiCac or whatever it's called.
1: Syrup of
3: EpiCac.
1: I've never had any problems in that realm.
2: Get the Ippy.
1: I do. I forget what I did, but once in my life, my mom washed my mouth out with soap.
0: Same. It was once.
1: And I remember which bathroom it was. And it was, God, it was awful.
0: How it happened to Oskie all the time.
2: How does that work? Do they get the soap, the bar soap wet?
0: No, she just had me Christmas Story style. I just had to hold the bar in my mouth.
1: I wish I could remember what I did. It must have been really funny.
0: I'm sure it
2: was ivory soap. That wouldn't have been so bad.
1: No.
0: I'm with you, Tom. I'd like to know what funny thing I said that she just wasn't in the mood for.
3: Everybody's a critic. Yeah. And I could see the corner of my eye. My dad was laughing. Okay.
1: Right. Okay. Turning to sports.
3: We had the NBA draft last night. BYU freshman forward A.J. DeBanso went number one to the Washington Wizards. Oh, I'm sorry. The Washington Wizards. And let's see. Utah Jazz followed, chose Kansas freshman Darren Peterson. Memphis took Duke freshman forward Cameron Boozer. Chicago took North Carolina freshman Caleb Wilson. And boy, it was a long offseason for the NBA. I'm glad the season's back up and running again. Michael Mena's dream, that's M-E-N-A. This is from Pittsburgh. Michael Mena's dream of becoming a world champion pogo-er has finally come true.
0: He did it, huh?
3: He's 33 years old. He works as an automated software tester in Canada. He recently won the Big Air and Best Trick titles at the annual Pogapalooza event that takes place in Pittsburgh, Pennsylvania.
2: Oh, Tom, that's like right up your alley.
0: I would have loved that.
3: Mena and his fellow pogo enthusiasts gather each year to showcase their skills. Very unique action sport. There are challenges. There are injuries. They remain passionate about pogoing and all things pogo. The event feels like a family reunion, they say, more than a competition. They're dedicated to growing the sport organically.
1: Remember,
2: we had the pogo guy at the fair, remember? Yeah,
1: we interviewed the pogo guy. It was amazing.
2: Yeah.
3: He would pogo around the fair.
1: No, yeah. He would do flips. And
3: I think we have... some of the competition of him.
1: You have some video of this guy?
3: I'm pogoing.
0: Doing a prior record?
3: Prior record of...
2: okay, here we go.
3: There you go.
1: Oh, it's a high jump-like
3: there
1: thing.
3: There you go. Boy, oh boy.
0: How does he get that kind of height?
3: I could never pogo because I was...
1: Oh, he does a forward flip while pogoing.
0: Yeah, that guy's...
3: way too fat to get the pogo stick off the ground.
0: You couldn't get the pogo stick going?
3: Couldn't get it off the ground.
0: Huh.
3: I was a
0: chubby kid, and I could get it going.
3: Maybe they have industrial strength pogos now. Don't they have, like, souped-up pogo sticks? I bet they do.
0: I guess for fat people, at some point, the pogo stick becomes a jackhammer.
1: No, it just becomes a stick. Just, there's no
0: pogo. You
1: don't
0: like the notion of a jackhammer and breaking the concrete as it goes?
3: Tom knows about the pain of being a fat kid. You know. More sports coming up, including ninjas. And skateboarding.
1: Okay, well, thank you very much. Thank you very much. Also coming up, comedian Ryan Hamilton. He's terrific. And Sexy Time with Allie Breen. You can always reach Allie Breen with your love troubles. It's A-L-L-I-B-R-E-E-N. 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It's on the Dry Bar website or the Dry Bar app. I recommend it highly. 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
14: That's the way I like it. That's the way you betcha. I like it.
15: Kloppenburg does disco. 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
14: Young man, there's no need to feel down. I said, young man, kick yourself off the ground. I said, young man, cause you're in a new town. There's no need to be unhappy. It's fun to stay at the YMCA. It's fun to stay at the YMCA. Everybody is really swell. It's at the YMCA. YMCA. Oh my goodness. What? Oh my.
15: Dust off that strobe light and polish up those platform shoes. Make way for Bob Kloppenburg and the Hughes Corporation.
14: I'd like to know where you got the notion. Yes, I'd like to know where you got that notion. Well, don't rock the boat. Don't rock the boat, baby. Rock the boat. Don't tip the boat over. Rock the boat. Don't rock the boat. Hey, hey, don't rock the boat. Wait a minute. Oh, wait, don't rock the boat. Hey, hey, cut it out. I'm not kidding.
15: Because for a limited time, we'll also send you an inside look at the making of Kloppenburg Does Disco. You'll see a side of Bob that the public seldom views.
14: Well, you can tell by the way I use my walk. I'm a woman's man, and you can loud something. Bill, I can't understand what they're saying here. It's all right. I don't care. There's another way. We can something. You can, Mark. Excuse me. Bill, can we do this? Can we have another take, please? Bill, I... something, something. Staying alive, staying alive.
15: Don't delay. As an added bonus, the first 5,000 callers will also receive this scintillating interview with Bob. An inside look at Bob's views on disco and the greatest decade in pop music history.
14: Well, I think more than any other decade possibly in music, that the 70s. I felt like the 70s spoke right to me. By the way, is that a new suit? That is sharp. Is that right off the rack?
15: Sit back and reflect on the 70s as Bob pays tribute to the late, great Van McCoy.
14: Do the hustle, la la la la la la la la la la la la. Do the hustle, la la la la. Dance around and let's hustle. Hi, this is Bob Klassenberg. Looking on over to your phone right now and dial 1-800-DISCO-BOB. Oh, baby.
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3: 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They've been known to put windshield wipers in for you if you are struggling trying to figure out how to do that. There's Christy Lee at the news desk.
2: Hi.
3: There's Josh Arnold.
0: Hi there.
3: There's Ace Cosby.
0: Hey there.
3: Hey there. I'm Chick McGee. Hello, Tom. We've got a couple of sports items.
16: Hello there.
3: Yeah.
1: Before we get to them, a couple corrections and bits of advice. First off, yesterday, what was this? Oh, I know. We had a story about a guy that was trying to park a Tesla. And
2: yeah.
1: This has no reflection on the Tesla, by the way. No. He was just trying to park, and he somehow...
2: He hit the accelerator instead of the brake. It was in Connecticut, and a lifeguard had to rescue the guy out of the pool.
3: Are you laughing?
0: Oh, yeah, he drove right into the pool.
1: He drove into a pool, and I think, as Josh said, talk about a carpool.
0: Indeed.
1: Yeah, but I did discover that they were able to get... They got a crane, and they brought the Tesla out, and they put it into a gigantic bag of rice, and it's doing just fine. But then I mentioned that there was an episode of Mythbusters where they submerged a car and, you know, to see how you could get out. And with the windows open, with the doors open, we all have, you know, been concerned about that. And I believe that, Josh, you said you have you described it as the Kopechne hammer.
0: Oskay has them in his cars, yeah.
1: Yeah, and I've seen those ads for those things. That it's got like a seatbelt cutter.
2: I actually bought y'all one for Christmas one time.
1: And it's
0: it must have been before me.
2: Before you.
1: Yeah. It's got a... little hammer to so you could bust out the window, I guess.
2: Right.
1: Then let the water rush in, then swim out. Is that the idea?
2: I guess. I hope I never find out.
1: I was advised that this is from Blake. He said the metal posts on most headrests have a point designed to use to break the windows.
2: Yeah, right. I've heard that too.
3: Yep. Mm-hmm.
0: Just, man, to have the wherewithal to remember, though.
1: Yeah, I've already forgotten. So how does that work?
2: You pull the headrest out.
0: Yeah, you turn around, hit that button on the headrest, pull it out,
2: and then hit your window.
1: I can't get my headrest to move
2: during
1: the day.
2: Oh, my gosh.
1: I can never find the button. They hide them.
3: They hide the button.
0: You'll drown. The rest of us know what's
2: in it. Yeah, we'll get out.
1: By the way, he has a suggestion to make what's called the... A special cocktail called the Chappaquiddick. You add the ingredients you like, and then you let it rest for 10 hours underwater. Okay.
3: Yeah.
1: Thank you very much. Also, correction.
3: Uh-oh.
1: I was talking about the some of the great bands that are out this summer, and there's so many terrific artists out there, young and old.
2: Yep.
1: And I mentioned the Happy Together Tour. Which
3: you know where we're heading.
1: No. I just I'm a big fan of some of these old bands, including the Association, of course. But I'm not going to talk about the song Enter the Young.
3: No, they have much better songs that were much more popular.
1: Well, of course they did.
3: Enter the Young was never
1: I just popular. Love that song. But I did mention that the Turtles are no longer featuring Flo and Eddie.
3: Why not?
1: Well, because and I thought they were both deceased. That is not correct. Mark Volman, who died sadly.
0: Flo and Eddie.
1: Howard Kalin.
3: The heavier of.
1: Yeah, Howard Kalin is alive, but not well enough to perform.
2: Okay.
0: Flo and Eddie, two water names.
1: Yeah, they were. It's really complicated. They were under contract. They couldn't use the name the Turtles.
3: Oh, who cares?
1: They were with Frank Zappa and the Mothers. They're great vocalists. They sang with Springsteen and T-Rex.
0: Imagine me and you. I do.
2: I think.
3: What's the one? Show me the way. The slow one? I'm not getting it right.
1: Yeah, the Turtles had some great songs.
3: They did have some.
1: In any event, they also toured as Flo and Eddie. It gets a little confusing. But the good news is Howard Kalin is still alive. And I'm sorry that I stated that incorrectly.
2: Sorry, Howard.
3: As we're talking.
0: Oh, gosh. Yeah. That was the correction?
1: Yeah, no, someone had asked
0: me. I don't think anybody would have been clamoring to know the truth behind any of that.
1: I didn't want to report someone as being deceased that was, in fact, not.
0: Well, you shouldn't have really reported it at all.
1: You had asked me, and
0: no
1: I was.
0: No, I promise you I didn't.
1: You personally.
0: I love that. Yeah, I wish you were press secretary so bad for anybody. And just anybody's press secretary. I would hire you in a second.
1: Putting the spin out of the
2: yeah.
1: No, I misstated it.
3: Is it you? You showed me. You showed me that, right?
0: Oh, they do that one?
3: I think so. And Eleanor, gee, I think you're swell. That's a good song.
2: Eleanor.
3: I'd like to get to know you. Is that the Turtles?
2: Good.
1: No.
3: I'd like to get to know you.
0: I know.
3: I'd like to get to bang you.
1: That was kind of one of those hippie anthems that I couldn't stand. that's when you want to get out Black Sabbath and have some fun.
3: What did you do during that time? You were at Flashpoint. You were there right at the 70s, New York City. And all these guys sitting around talking about the government and the United States, and we got give it back to the people. Did you roll your eyes a lot? And
1: No, I was.
3: You were right there with them.
1: No, I was going to see Lou Reed and Rock and Roll Animal, having a good time.
3: Nice. Did you tell some girl at that point in your life that you were every bit as subversive as she was? If it got you laid, would you do that?
1: No.
3: I find that hard to believe.
0: Chick, is the song that you showed me what to say. Exactly what to say.
3: That's a
0: That's a great song.
3: That's them, yep.
2: That's the Turtles?
3: Mm-hmm.
2: Huh.
1: It is.
3: Let's see. The Grim Reaper of Love is on their Golden Hits, the Turtles' Golden Hits from 1967.
1: Yeah, I'd have to hear them. To drop a needle on that one, I don't know.
3: I'll be damned.
1: Now, while you read the internet, why don't we get back to sports?
3: Oh, okay. We've got a story. Ready? That's right. Over 130 official ninja candidates flocked to Japan. Can we turn that down a little bit, please? Flocked to Japan to take a special ninja certification test. The Japan Times reports that the Koka Ryu Ninja Certification Exam, held in Koka City, it's right next to Pepsi City, includes written questions as well as marks for ninja star throwing and ninja attire. And by the way, the ninja star in Japanese is the
0: Jackie Chan, right?
3: Shuriken. It's more like Michelle Yeoh.
0: Yeah.
3: Boy, I got it for her, man. I don't.
0: I know you do. I can make that happen.
2: What?
3: Don't tease me.
0: You want to talk to Mishy?
3: I would.
0: That's how well I know her.
3: That would be my pet name for her. Mishy. What can I do for you, Mishy? For the 18th iteration of the test, participants traveled from across Japan and abroad with ages ranging from 9 to 76 years old. There were 93 beginner-level candidates, 28 intermediate, and 10 advanced candidates.
1: Well, those are the ones they could see.
0: Yes, yes. Yeah.
1: The really good ones. There are probably 1,000 people there.
3: I bet there were, Tom.
1: Because he can't. I mean, there were. Just saying, if you know anything about ninjas.
0: Do you remember the name of the fake martial arts movie in Kentucky Fried Movie?
3: Oh, what was that?
0: A Fistful of Yen.
3: That's exactly right.
1: So you got a bunch of dudes in black pajamas, right? Okay, good.
2: Is a ninja a Japanese thing or a Chinese thing? I thought it was a Chinese
0: thing. You know, that's actually a good question. I think it's Japanese.
2: Is it?
3: No. Japanese.
2: I always thought it was Chinese.
1: But this doesn't require any skills of the martial arts. This is just throwing stars and dressing in black pajamas.
3: Throwing stars is martial arts.
0: Yeah, that's a skill.
3: What is martial? They mean fighting?
1: Yeah, I mean, is there judo, karate, jujitsu, any of the actual martial arts?
3: Well, I'm not real clear on all the details.
0: I don't know
3: of
0: what
3: story.
0: Martial art ninjas would.
2: Japanese.
0: Would. Actually, like what their number one martial art is.
3: Isn't there like.
0: Oh, I guess it's ninjutsu. That's why they're called ninjas, isn't it?
3: Aren't there like hundreds of different self defense techniques, like Krav Maga and
1: sure.
3: Drunken boxing and all sorts of stuff, right?
2: Brazilian jiu-jitsu.
1: So, once these guys get certified, do then they go back to their regular country and drive for DoorDash or collect Star Wars figurines? What are they?
0: What do you do with maybe they have their own dojos.
3: Oh, there you go.
0: They train and they run.
2: Train other ninjas?
0: Yeah, coach.
1: I think these guys are a bunch of dorks.
0: If you had a dojo and it's, I am an actual certified ninja, that guy's getting more business than
2: somebody else.
3: And you could have a dojo. You would take right to that. You walk in and Sensei's here. Hello, Sensei. Yeah. All right, people.
1: Sensei sounds like a breath mint.
0: I took Kenpo for 2 years.
3: Did you really?
0: Got a couple belts.
3: No kidding?
0: Technically, I still have them, even though I couldn't do anything. Like, once you have a belt, it's not, I don't think you, I think, yeah.
2: Did, I when took you Krav were, Maga a couple times.
0: Really? Was it fun?
2: It was more of a self-defense kind of thing. I don't know what it, you'd have to practice it to remember it, to make it, muscle
0: same,
2: memory.
0: Yeah, with Kenpo.
3: Did your mom and dad send you to, when you were a kid, Tom, to some sort of a self-defense class or...
1: No.
3: Karate or...
2: None of your kids ever did karate, did they?
1: No.
0: I'd like to eventually do it again. It was a great workout.
2: Yeah.
0: It's a really good discipline. I wonder what pissed him off.
3: I don't know. I did everything.
0: And I don't mean I don't mean here in the room.
3: Right.
0: I mean in life.
2: Something with martial arts.
3: I think it was the story. I read it word for word.
0: No, I mean, I was mid-sentence and you screamed next. That tells me there's something.
3: I interjected as much
2: What do you have over there that you want to talk about?
1: Nothing. I just find this boring.
3: Well, then why did you give me the... story. Hang on a second. This will save us. A skateboarder has completed a 3,000-mile cross-country journey with the hope of breaking his own Guinness World Record. Chad Caruso set off from Venice Beach, California on May 1st.
0: Yeah, of course.
1: Well, that's because he wanted to go downhill.
3: And rolled into...
1: I would have started at the top of Vail Mountain or something.
3: I bet you there's somebody who can tell us that, the United States leans toward New York. Did you know that?
1: I don't understand. How do you do this?
3: He set off Venice Beach, California, May 1st, rolled into Jacksonville, Florida, 39 days later on June 8th. Caruso broke his own world record of 57 days as the fastest male athlete to skateboard across the United States of America.
0: Man, he's got to be all quads.
3: Wow.
2: Yeah.
3: I would imagine there's as much coasting as you can possibly fit in.
1: Do you switch legs?
2: That's what I was going to say, because if you're doing the right leg the whole time, it's going to be...
0: You'd have hip dysplasia.
1: You'd look rather odd.
3: That's one of those things where you'd get off the skateboard and it would still feel like you're on the skateboard after doing that. Man.
0: Do you think he Marty McFly'd it ever and just held onto the bumper of a truck?
3: I probably wouldn't. Do you think a Guinness guy followed him the whole way to make sure he didn't do stuff like that?
1: I bet they did. Who knows?
3: Man.
1: Do you go on regular roads?
2: Well, I saw a kid downtown yesterday on a regular road skateboarding away.
0: You know, they keep up for the most part.
2: Yeah, I was shocked.
0: Yeah.
3: By the way, I blame myself, but somebody on one of those e-bikes, I almost took one right up the old ass. It's amazing how fast and how many and...
2: Yeah.
1: The other thing is how quiet.
3: Yeah. It's like they're on you before you...
0: Yeah.
3: I'm such a doddering old fool.
0: Can you at least put some playing cards in those spokes?
3: Or something. Yes. Man, oh man. Scared me to death, and I thought of Tom, because he was way ahead on the curve on this.
0: Hmm.
3: Don't like the e-bikes.
1: I mean, they're just, I don't think they should be on the trails that are for people. Regular bikes.
3: Right.
1: If they should, they're going too fast, they're going to kill somebody. Now, what's coming up?
3: That's sports.
1: Oh, that concludes our sports broadcast.
3: We'll have more updates at some point for the Cup. The World Cup.
0: So we have an earlier American game tomorrow.
3: No, it's a 10 o'clock tomorrow night. 10 o'clock tomorrow night from SoFi, 7 o'clock their time.
0: My bad. I've had it 10 a.m. in my head this whole time.
3: United States and Turkey.
0: Okay.
3: And we don't know what happens in Turkey.
1: And this is the one that they're going to set out a bunch of the players?
3: Well, I hope they don't get too cocky, but yeah. And by all accounts, this is the best United States soccer team that you people might ever see.
2: Yeah, maybe.
3: End of story.
1: Thank you very much. Christy Lee, what have you got coming up over there?
2: Coming up, we have donuts in the news. We have sexting in the news. Beet juice could be very good for you.
3: Oh, you like the beet juice, Tom.
1: Yeah, the sexting story is really interesting. It's apparently really taking off among people of all ages.
0: All right.
2: Mm-hmm.
1: So,
3: If asked, if it was a thing that someone else
2: wanted,
3: I think I would participate if that's what they wanted. Sure.
1: Does that automatically mean visual content?
0: No. It doesn't.
3: Sometimes just naughty
2: flirt.
3: Talk.
2: Yeah.
1: Oh, okay.
2: Yeah,
0: you can sext without ever having sent a photo.
1: Okay. Because
3: you ever do that? Grab your phone, you reach down between your legs and ease the seat back.
1: No, I don't take photographs of it.
3: No, that's Def Leppard.
0: Yeah.
1: I need one of those extender things.
0: Oh, sure. Yeah, you would need your...
3: A selfie stick because
1: your
3: penis is too large. Oh, we all know.
2: Yes.
3: That's exactly
0: what a
3: right.
0: What a curse.
3: How do you get up and put up with that all
0: poor
3: day?
0: Man. Poor man. His back must hurt, huh?
3: Poor man. It's just too bad. It's a burden.
1: Coming up, comedian Ryan Hamilton. Also coming up, Sexy Time with Ali Breen. And sexting info is up next, as well as the search for a missing giraffe. you'd think of all things it would be. This is not exactly needle in a haystack stuff.
2: Yeah.
3: It's right over there. I see it.
1: It's kind of the opposite, I would think.
0: Well, maybe he's wearing a fake mustache. Arch. He's not in here, officer. And it's a movie theater, and there's obviously a long giraffe neck, but he's wearing a hat. Just people in here.
3: It's another far sign.
0: Yeah.
1: They're looking for him at a place that sells long scarves. He's trying to hide with an ascot. We'll get a giraffe update from Texas. These are the O'Reilly Auto Parts Studios. 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
3: Hey, welcome back to the Bob and Tom Show. We're in the O'Reilly Auto Parts Studios. Kind of an odd, strange, weird...
2: Wednesday?
3: Kind of a, now that I think about it, normal day here on the show.
2: Okay.
3: Yeah, there's Christy Lee at the news desk.
2: Hello.
3: We haven't talked about Christy's swell sport coat, I guess, casual jacket.
2: Well, yeah.
3: We'll touch on that. I don't know if vintage. I don't know if Tom's noticed it or not.
1: Oh, yeah, it's a special Beatles tribute jacket. It's awesome.
0: Oh, I thought it was from the Rod Roddy collection.
3: Yes. Very. There's Ace Cosby.
1: Loud.
2: It's loud.
1: But it's cool.
3: Did you see the back of her jacket?
0: It is cool.
3: And, let him see the back of your. Look at that.
0: Oh, it really is the Beatles come together.
3: It's the Beatles bass drum there on the back.
1: It's got a black and white Union Jack on it. It's very cool.
3: And then it says, come together.
2: My favorite Beatles song.
0: That's part of the swag bag you get after you sign the NDA leaving George's house.
2: Yeah.
3: Oh.
0: Back in, what was that, 83?
2: Long time ago.
0: It was you were the inspiration for I Got My Mind Set on You.
2: Yeah, right.
3: I was
2: Beatles, George Harrison would not be my first choice.
1: Really?
3: I was the inspiration for Cracker Box Palace.
1: Now, I believe we're going to check the world of news with Christy Lee.
2: A new dating.com survey suggests sexting has become a core part of modern relationships.
4: Core?
2: Yeah.
3: Wow.
2: The poll of 2,000 adults found 1 in 4 have sexted someone else while in a relationship.
1: Wait a minute.
2: Oops. Mm-hmm. You're not supposed to do that.
3: Just what it sounded like. Yep.
2: That's cheating.
1: Now, just to reestablish this, sexting... I thought it just meant sending photographs.
2: No. You can send, like...
0: No, it just means texting, but with sex.
2: Yeah.
3: You know, like...
2: Like, I want to...
1: Oh, like DTF.
2: Yeah.
0: Or sex-themed.
3: Prince Charles would say, I wish I was your tampon. Stuff like that.
1: Famously, yeah.
0: Right.
2: Now, that's
0: even things like, man, when I get home tonight.
3: Oh, yeah.
1: Okay.
3: You're
1: saying that, what was it, 25% of people are doing that with somebody else?
2: Yes.
1: That they're not... Okay.
0: Wow. Hey,
3: let me tell you something. When I get home tonight, those dishes better be done. Okay.
1: That wouldn't be sexting him.
3: Huh? Oh, I was trying to make
0: nothing turns me on more.
3: A little smiler.
0: Piping hot meatloaf ready.
3: Exactly.
1: Yeah.
3: Well,
2: do you ever do a little sexting with your wife?
1: No.
3: Huh?
2: No.
3: Man, that still hits my ear wrong.
2: I know. Wife?
3: Tom's wife.
2: I know.
3: I don't know.
2: You don't like
3: Why don't you try that?
2: Hey,
3: Tom?
2: Baby, I can't wait to see you tonight. Or
3: would even you?
1: That? No, but I mean, I thought this seems to me that they're describing things that are a little more graphic.
3: Let's do this.
0: They are. Well, it's
1: not just a sweet.
0: Yeah, but you work into that.
1: I can't wait to see you. But these sound like they're a little more pornographic.
0: They are sex related.
1: Can you give me
0: sure.
1: an example of one you've done recently, Josh?
0: Let me look through my history here.
3: Why don't we start now? We'll take suggestions.
0: Do you take Venmo?
1: Christy, you're the most reasonable in the room.
3: What the ultimate text message would be, and you send it to your wife and see what happens.
1: I'm not going to do
3: we'll
1: that.
3: We'll come up with one. Come on.
2: She'll know it's part of a bit.
1: No.
3: Do you want me to come home and put your panties away? Stuff like that.
2: Oh, that's a good one.
1: See, no, right away, that's a problem.
2: Oh, she hates the word panties.
3: Oh, it is.
1: Yes, that word is not spoken.
3: She doesn't like panties?
0: Does she go undies?
3: Drawers? Knickers?
0: The wife, Julie Bowen in Modern Family, hates the word panties. And Ty Burrell goes, oh, I'm so sorry. You're under panties.
1: That's a great joke.
3: He's pretty good.
1: Do you call your under things, do you have a word that you like to use, Christy?
2: Just my underwear.
1: Okay.
2: Yeah.
1: Do you like the word panties? Do you
2: doesn't bother me.
1: Okay.
2: I don't
0: But yeah, there
2: it.
0: Are women who, that is,
2: yeah, I don't
0: no,
2: understand.
0: No.
2: I mean,
3: what about moist? You like moist?
2: I don't like that word.
3: Yeah, yeah.
0: No. What about moist panties?
3: What about, hey, I'll come over and make your panties moist?
0: Yeah.
2: Oh, see, now that'd be sexting.
3: Would they be up for that, or would that be
1: So
3: be
1: you,
3: bad,
1: maybe you could right? do it like in a riddle form.
3: This is what I'm trying to get at.
1: What's moist and sticks to the bedroom wall?
3: Right.
1: Your panties after I walk in presenting myself with a...
3: this is the kind of stuff we need.
1: Is that too long? I need
3: there you go.
1: I need
0: it's
1: coaching.
0: Cumbersome, yeah.
1: Okay, you want it to be more elegant, more...
3: No. You're perfect. How about, honey, I'm going to come home tonight after a hard day being on the radio. I'm going to present myself to you. Would you like to have a little bit of intercourse?
2: Now, yeah, that would be sexy for you.
0: Send, and then another, and then a post text. This is my attempt to moisten those panties.
3: That's
1: the
3: right.
1: above message was dictated and not proofread.
2: Yeah.
3: I love it. I love everything about it.
1: So I'm sorry, so the other stats, what are they now?
2: Over 20% said they had a regular sexting buddy while dating someone else. Now, was that cheating?
0: Well, it depends on the couple.
3: You know what?
0: Dating can just mean...
3: I don't think so.
0: Dating doesn't have to be exclusive, but for some it does. So,
2: but if you're dating exclusively, but you're sexting somebody else.
0: I don't know that that's healthy. Like
3: I think it's cheating.
1: Yeah, me too. Yeah.
2: More than 80% believe that sexting someone else while in a relationship does count as cheating. Yeah, so you guys are right on target.
3: How many times, or all does it take just once to self-serve? If you're in a relationship, you self-serve. Is that cheating?
0: I do not believe so. No, I don't.
2: What?
0: I don't. Christy, you may have. Yeah.
3: I thought you said that. You thought that was cheating.
0: If a woman is, if a couple's together for 5 years, but he still masturbates.
2: That's fine. That's healthy.
0: Oh, okay.
3: That's not what you said.
1: While sexting?
2: I've never said you can't masturbate.
3: I'm pretty sure as I think it was
2: that and the hard boiled eggs. I'm out of here.
0: I think it was sex dolls that you said was
2: sex
0: cheating.
2: Sex dolls is cheating.
0: Yes. And I don't think sex dolls is cheating.
3: How is that?
1: Wait a minute.
3: That's not even a... No, it's a toy.
0: You're right.
2: But still, it's still
0: a very, very elaborate vibrator.
1: Wait a minute. I'm confused here. So you think it'd be okay if you had a sex doll?
0: It's not for me. It's not my thing. But I think... I don't think it's cheating. It's not a person.
2: People...
3: Really?
2: I don't know about that.
3: But it's just, it's expanded masturbation. That's all it
0: is. Now, Christy,
1: you don't think it's mental illness?
0: No.
3: To have a sex doll?
1: Yes.
0: No,
1: you're insane.
3: Do you really think it's
0: I'm way more open-minded.
1: No,
0: even though I know that's not for me, I'm open-minded.
1: No, if I walked into a guy's house and there was a very elaborate sex doll sitting at the dining room table, I'd go, hey, how does it feel to be insane?
0: You would?
1: Yes.
0: Okay, well, we can have dinner tomorrow night. I have to cancel tonight's plans.
3: Yeah, you have to pick up extra cleaning.
1: This is your date.
0: I'm not talking that kind.
2: Are you just talking about the blow-up kind?
0: Even if it's... More than blow up, but it's not a, you can't have a mental or emotional relationship with it. It doesn't communicate.
2: It's not that $15,000 girl that looks like your old girlfriend kind of doll.
0: Now, is that cheating?
1: Well, I mean, aren't people having relationships with the AI on their phone?
0: Right. I'm not
1: talking back and forth. Yeah.
0: I could see
1: computer.
0: Where that could be. Hey, you are having an emotional relationship with that thing.
1: That's supposedly taking over.
0: Right.
3: I saw an article yesterday that mentors are starting to just, people are using AI as a mentor.
0: I'm not against that.
3: Yeah. So actual human being, they're going
0: What's the difference between reading a bunch of self-help books or using AI that has all the self-help books in
3: exactly.
0: it?
3: Exactly. And I would imagine it could really help in some situations.
0: Yeah,
3: right?
1: I imagine it often gives very poor advice.
0: That's the danger, isn't it?
3: Yeah. But it would be exactly like having a sex doll.
2: 40% of those polled have sent an intimate text to a platonic friend at least once.
0: I'm sorry.
1: Intimate text, now are we now talking about photographs?
2: No, intimate text is not a picture.
3: What?
0: Right.
1: To a platonic friend, I mean, that would be...
0: I've done this. But
2: in a flirty, fun kind of way,
0: yes.
2: right?
0: Yeah,
2: yeah, yeah.
1: What have you done?
0: Oh, if it's one of my best female friends and we don't have any sort of sexual relationship or attraction, and let's say we were going to get together to go bowling, and it would be like, "Hey, I'll see you at the lanes. I can't wait to be in the gutter with you." Yeah, you know what I mean?
2: That kind of thing.
0: Just being silly,
1: Or you could be like, "Please don't." Splay your legs over that little fan again.
0: It really works me up.
1: Marilyn Monroe style.
3: Well, they would send back, "Who's Marilyn Monroe?"
1: It's one of the most famous scenes in the history of Western cinema. I think we can all say that was a fair joke.
2: 1 in 4 have sexted someone just to keep them interested despite not wanting to. 1 in 5 admitted sexting at work. And 15% have sexted multiple people at the same time.
3: I'm interested that Tom thought sexting was pictures.
2: I know. That's all.
1: Wait a minute. So 15%, would they have multiple people at the same time? So you just copy and paste?
2: Could be.
0: Oh, gosh, that's a lazy sex turn.
2: Yeah.
3: You're lazy.
1: You're the one, baby.
0: Yeah.
1: Click, click, click, click.
0: One of them will take.
1: One of these is bound to stick.
3: What if you text, you're the one, insert name here. Forget to
1: turn off your notifications. You don't, you're having dinner with your mom. Bing. Hey, Hard-On, how are you? I'm sorry, Mom, it's my boss.
3: Hey, Hard-On.
0: There are guys and probably girls who have texted DTF to six people at once, and the first one to respond.
3: Oh, I believe that. Yeah.
1: Oh, I know one of them. He's an occasional guest in our studio. I won't say his name. I'll give his initials.
2: G-H?
1: G-H. Oh, yeah. Thank you very much.
2: We all knew.
0: Yeah, interesting, yeah.
1: Mm. Well.
0: But they're not in relationships. Ideally.
2: That we know of.
0: Right. Well, we know that our guest isn't, per se. Yeah.
1: Can you, I know the answer to this.
3: I can't imagine that.
1: If I were to go on one of the AI programs, whatever, ChatGPT or Gronk, whatever it is, could you say, write for me 10 sexting messages?
2: Oh, yeah.
3: Absolutely.
0: I bet it's happening a ton now.
2: Yeah.
3: Yep.
0: Yeah.
1: So,
0: especially
1: people aren't even clever enough to write their own.
0: Look, I don't give, they're nervous. They're nervous. So, you could go in and say, please write me a sex message that's not too forward, but that will potentially lead to more sexting.
3: Okay.
0: And they'll come up with the perfect one.
3: I just put this into Google. Write a 2-sentence sext message. And it spit out, I can't stop thinking about all the things I want to do to you later. Consider the rest of your workday an official countdown until we are finally alone.
0: That's hot.
2: That is hot.
0: Yeah.
2: That's a great message. That's, see?
1: Wow.
3: AI right
1: that
3: there.
1: That machine wants to have sex with you.
3: I think I love this machine.
0: You're flirting with the copy machine, aren't you? It's jealous of other machinery.
3: And then on the mentor angle, it follows that two sentences up with, planning a thoughtful message can be a meaningful way to connect with a partner. Focusing on shared plans or expressing appreciation for the relationship can help strengthen emotional intimacy and clear communication between individuals. This thing's much smarter than I am. Wow.
1: When we come back,
3: all right,
1: I'm going to go and get a sexting message from the computer and see how it goes.
0: Okay.
1: Now, I'll do it for you, Josh. What kind of lady would you be interested in?
0: Let's just put in... let's put in witchy goth and let's just see what happens.
3: There you go.
1: Okay, it's coming up when we return to the O'Reilly Auto Parts Studios. This is the Bob and Tom Show.
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27: Instead of traveling around the country clearing up vague crimes I didn't commit, I'm traveling around the country trying to prove I wasn't a dork in high school. I hang out in mall parking lots in my jean jacket leaning against the van, and when kids walk by, I say, does this van look like it's owned by a dork? Yeah, I didn't think so either. Oddly enough, I found the A-team van is actually not a great way to impress prepubescent teens, but white men between the ages of 29 and 45. One group of people who seem to frown on the A-team van is women. Most women just shake their heads and say, "You're not married, are you?" And my brother Joe's wife refuses to set foot in the van at all. She thinks it's a little shady, but we think once we install the neon ground effects and waterbed, she'll change her mind. For me, Jeff Tate, and our secret special guests, this tour represents freedom and no rules, like Outback Steakhouse or roller derby. Last week, Jeff said, "We should get Mr. T to come on the tour." And I was like, we couldn't get the actual Mr. T to come on the tour. And then we stopped and thought about it and realized we probably could get the actual Mr. T to come on the tour. And we got a little sad for Mr. T, a little sad for ourselves and our own arrested developments that guided us back to a sorry-ass show from the 80s. And for just one moment... For just one fleeting moment, we pitied the foo who bought a van and then had it painted like the A-team.
2: So, Moody, is your apartment, is it tidy?
8: It is tidy. It's small. It's tidy. It's a basement.
2: Oh, God.
9: Even better.
8: I thought
10: looks like we made it.
8: And I thought, I knew the ceilings are low. I thought I had 7-foot ceilings.
2: Oh, my God.
8: Until my 6'6" buddy came over and had about an inch of clearance.
11: Your ceilings are that low?
8: They're low.
11: You can't even get happy.
8: I think my apartment's illegal, to tell you the truth. It's a basement with only one exit.
9: The
8: exit
9: door
8: is blocked by my meth lab. So I think the whole thing.
2: Never stay there.
8: Beautiful
2: never
8: neighborhood, though. I live in a great neighborhood.
9: Uh-huh.
8: It's in New York City, Astoria, Queens. It's very peaceful. My neighborhood is so quiet. If there's any yelling at night, that means Ecuador scored a goal.
11: I love it.
8: Great. It's a little rowdy. World Cup's a little rowdy. Other than
9: I'll bet.
12: Oh, you got to come over during World Cup time.
9: Lowell Sanders is here with us.
13: I'm on the road.
9: Lowell, are you a single man?
13: Yeah, I left a wife in Detroit.
2: Oh, okay.
9: Uh-huh. I see how it works.
13: Police should have found her by now. I'm kidding. They won't find her.
9: Ain't no way. You're that good, aren't you? Wow.
14: And now, from the Bob and Tom Archives, we dust off another classic. classic. A moment of frivolity.
15: A couple really odd stories here. This is in reference to a Giorgio Armani ad.
9: Yeah.
15: With David Beckham, the
2: have you seen this
15: soccer ad?
28: Was this the one where he's in the underwear?
2: Yeah.
12: And
28: the fake bulge?
15: Well, here we go.
2: Is it fake?
15: Here's the story.
28: It has to be.
2: Wow.
15: If you'd allow me here.
2: Okay.
15: Singer Victoria Beckham, Posh Spice, has slammed claims that husband David's manhood has been digitally enhanced in his provocative new advertisement for Giorgio Armani.
28: Oh, yeah?
15: Proudly showing off a bulging groin, which fans speculate has been computer altered. But the Spice Girl, who of course is his wife, insists what's pictured in the pair of white briefs is all his. She says, "He does have a huge one. You can see it in the advert. It's all his." And here's the best part. "It's like a tractor exhaust pipe." So that would be known as a massive Ferguson, I believe.
28: I guess, sir. Or a Dear John.
15: Yeah.
2: This is really nice.
15: Phallus Chalmers. Any other tractors? Help me here. I don't know much about tractors, but the fact that it's just so bulbous, it doesn't. It's so curvy.
28: Sorry, did you say
15: curvy,
28: bulbous?
15: Curvy and bulbous. It doesn't look. It looks like the cod piece that. Who were the two magicians that got eaten by the tiger? What's
2: Siegfried and Roy.
15: Siegfried and Roy.
28: They used
15: remember those guys used to wear the enormous cod pieces? That's what it looks like he's got in there. That's
12: okay, I have a picture here of David Beckham naked.
2: What?
5: No, I just.
28: Well, where did you like find
5: two
28: this?
5: 2 seconds.
9: That's
5: there
9: his
5: wall.
9: That's
28: Christy,
9: his wallpaper.
28: Sit down.
5: That's my wallpaper. I can't make it any bigger than
2: oh
5: that.
2: Oh my
5: but
2: god!
5: If I had a wiener like that, I'd go around. Hey,
28: there'd be eight by tens on car
5: trouble.
28: Windshields
5: you'd
28: everywhere.
5: You'd have trouble keeping me in clothes. I'm sorry. No, look. Holy moly.
28: Can you imagine?
15: Purple flowers and wedding rings aren't standard features at Skydive Utah's facility. Last week, Lance Bates and Heather Robbins were married while skydiving. The couple took the plunge while jumping from an airplane.
2: How'd they do that?
15: They exchanged rings and ceremoniously kissed aboard a plane. The rings went on without a glitch, and the kiss went so well, Bates said that he and Robbins shared a few more. Then Bates, Robbins, and members of their wedding party jumped out of the airplane, floated toward the earth, while those on the ground looked for the bride and groom. After the groom swooped in and the bride landed, the couple shared a moment under an arbor covered in flowers.
2: Aww.
15: Then the plane landed and the best man ushered the judge to the arbor where the bride and groom were waiting.
5: Three years, he'll want to jump without the chute. I can tell you that.
15: By the way, during the time. I understand that during the honeymoon, the chute was also packed.
14: The Bob and Tom Show, like a screen door on a submarine, well-meaning but pointless.
15: With us in the studio, Tommy Blaze. Tommy Blaze is apparently a vegetarian. Now,
5: I think we're all vegetarians in this room.
2: I'm not.
15: Come on, Christy, sack up.
2: I like meat.
13: Wasn't there that night in college?
2: I like meat.
13: I think all of us, male or female, to some degree, are a vegetarian. There is an attraction. We all feel it. But I'm sitting next to you. You are in proximity. There's a certain, you know, I'm drawn, if you will. To that part, it's all called. Right. Scientists call it the vegetational pull.
15: Wow!
13: Yeah, and there's actually a meter. You're like a 3.5 on the VP index.
2: Oh, okay.
13: Yeah, I could get sucked in if you're not.
15: What scientist was this? Was this Sir Isaac Newton? who was the actual vegetational pull?
5: Don't mess with Newton, man.
15: Okay, I'm sorry.
13: Now, you think it was an apple that fell on his head?
5: How long you been married?
6: All day long. She actually wants to renew our vows, and I said, A-E-I-O-U, and sometimes, why?
13: I just think there's a lot of bad advice out there, and I talk about this on there, too. The whole communication thing. Men and women should be friends. Have you heard this one? You should marry your best friend. And women say that. My husband, my boyfriend, he's my best friend. No, he's not. You know, I mean, odds are he doesn't even like you very much. I'm not saying he doesn't love you. I'm sure he does. I'm just saying if you were a man, ladies, mm-hmm. if you were a man and you had the same personality that you have now, he would not hang out with you. You would just be that little short mo that doesn't know anything about football. You know what I'm saying? You take away your breasts and your fun parts, you are the guy he beat up in high school.
2: Now, wait a minute.
13: Men and women are not meant to be friends. Uh-uh. We're meant to be lovers.
2: I have more male friends than female friends.
13: Do you know what that means about you? I warn men about that.
2: What?
13: You meet these women that go, most of my friends are men. I just don't seem to get along with other women. I hang around guys. Run! If her own kind don't trust her, why should you? It is not right. You date a woman who has lots of female friends. Otherwise, they're going to try to turn you into their girlfriend. And men suck at being girlfriends. We're not good at it. We talk for different reasons. Women talk because they have a need to be heard. It validates a woman if you listen to her. Men talk because they want something done. Women always say, don't try to fix the problem. Just listen to me. Don't criticize. Men talk like when a man calls another man. Hey, Bob, I got a flat tire. What is he really saying?
2: I got a flat tire.
13: He's saying, do something. Come help me fix the tire, right? Yeah. A man's not going to call another man and go, Bob, I got a flat. You need some help? No, I just want you to listen to me bitch about it for a while. The tire will fix itself. Right now, I need to be helped.
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1: I think she's pissed.
3: In the O'Reilly Auto Parts Studios.
2: I'll talk to you later. Not me that's pissed.
3: Christy Lee.
1: Now what?
16: Get in line. Get in line.
3: Josh Arnold's here.
17: Everybody's pissed at me.
3: Here's a check. Go away. There's Ace Cosby.
2: That's one of my favorite songs of yours.
3: Pat Godwin, under the weather. He has somewhat of a cold.
2: Aw.
3: Yes. I know. I understand he has his feet up. They're being rubbed.
2: You going to take him some chicken soup?
3: As we speak.
17: If he needs some.
2: Okay.
3: Did you find it more freeing this morning? You didn't have to pick him up for work?
17: He and I do have very different morning behaviors.
3: Yes. So one of us thought that, actually. We were talking about you two getting along that early in the morning, yeah.
15: Well, Pat likes to get here really early, about...
17: Yeah, which is... I'm surprised.
15: 4:15. You like to get here just before 6.
17: I'm surprised he's not having you pick him up.
15: And you don't like to speak.
17: Yeah, and that's all he wants to do.
3: Right.
17: And when he's not speaking because he senses that I don't want to speak, he's whistling. Now, I'm not saying he's wrong. He and I are just different.
3: Right.
15: Now, are you that way in a relationship when you get up in the morning, do you not want to talk?
17: I don't want anybody else in the house awake.

0: They're treats, crunchers. Yeah.
1: Hmm. Well, now, we before we took a little break there, we were discussing sexting.
2: Mm-hmm.
1: And then you had a computer AI program.
3: Yeah, I put it into Google and I said, write a 2-sentence sext for me. And it spit out a lovely one.
1: Yeah. Okay, can we hear it again?
3: About how we were, it asked the recipient, I'm thinking about you all day and I'm going to, I can't wait till, I'm counting the hours until I get home and I can do things to you. Stuff like that.
1: You erased it?
3: Build another one. Well, I got stuff going on over here, Tom. It's a whirling...
1: Now, Josh, I asked Josh if I could write one for him, but instead of writing it myself, I did an AI search here, whatever you want to call it. Write a sexting message from a man named Josh to a potential lady who was interested in witches and goth women.
0: Who's interested in witches and goth women? To a witchy goth woman.
3: See, one of the things you have to do is you have to make sense when you enter in the parameters. I wrote a 2-sentence sext is what I put in, and it says, I can't get the image of you out of my mind today. I'm counting down the hours until I can finally get my hands on you tonight. There's my sext.
1: Yeah, here this one says, hey, I'm Josh. Quick question. If we go on a date and a murder of crows follows us home, is that a good sign, or are we already engaged?
0: That's terrible.
2: That's that's not sexy at all.
3: What did you put in there to mess that up so badly?
1: Okay, here's another one from Josh. I bought a black candle, listened to The Cure, and stared dramatically out a rainy window for 10 minutes.
0: Okay, that's hack. I mean, that's... AI is taking all these tropes and not helping me. She's going to smell narc in a second.
3: That doesn't sound like it's clever enough to be a AI thing.
1: This is what AI generated. It said, most guys send flowers. I was thinking of sending a raven.
0: Okay.
1: Well, this is why I'm saying.
2: All right, here we go. Let me do it. Okay. You look like the kind of woman who'd steal my soul, keep it in a velvet box, and make me thank you for it. That dark, mysterious energy of yours is ridiculously distracting. If I saw you across a candlelit room tonight, I'd spend the whole evening wondering what kind of trouble we'd get into together. Oh,
0: that's way better.
1: What did you put in for the...
2: I put in, write a sext for a man to a goth woman.
3: Yeah, there you go.
2: That's all I put. And that's what I got.
0: That's just different programs for you, huh?
2: Here's a bolder one. There's something about you that's dangerous in the best way. The black lace, the attitude, and the way you look like you already know everyone's secrets. I'd happily lose track of time with you somewhere between midnight and sunrise.
1: This one says, hi, I'm Josh. My hobby is buying Halloween decorations in August. I don't think that's going to work. So have we finished our sexting survey?
2: Yes, we have.
1: So,
0: interesting.
1: So what is the difference between sexting and sending a photograph?
0: You just said it.
2: Yeah. One's a photograph and one's sexting.
1: Does one typically combine a photograph with an explanation, or is it usually just kind of a...
0: These are my boobs. You think that's...
3: You just blam. You just send it. Hit send. You take a picture and send, right?
2: Don't you think it's self-explanatory?
0: Yes.
3: See, here's the problem with
0: As you can see, I have removed my brassiere and my breasts are exposed for your pleasure.
2: How do you have kids?
3: How do you?
2: Man. They,
0: all these women have to have been asleep.
2: They
3: had to. Or like there was a syringe full of his semen or something.
1: A Syringe of Semen's a great band. I think they opened up for the Strokes at Bonnaroo. Christy Lee is at the Bob and Tom News Desk. Coming up in a few minutes, we're going to talk with a great comedian, Ryan Hamilton.
3: You know, I can remember you having somewhat of a game.
2: Yeah, I do too.
1: The sexting thing is just not in my sphere of tricks, if you will.
0: Well, it did come after your heyday, having games. So,
1: now, have you done it on a regular basis?
0: I've sexted for the last 20+ years, I'd say. Yeah.
1: Do you have any greatest hits? Do you ever save them?
0: No, I don't.
3: Save an especially good one?
0: No, I'm very of the moment.
1: Yeah, okay. That's the way to go.
0: Yeah.
2: Maybe you could relate to this better. Did

0: Do you ever leave any sexy voicemails, like on an answering machine back in the day?
1: Oh, that's a good question.
2: Oh, hey, baby.
0: Yeah, hey, baby, thinking of you.
2: It's Tom. Yeah. Boy, you know, on the radio.
3: That was a whole other art form, wasn't
0: yes.
3: it?
0: Yes.
3: Leaving the sexy voicemail.
1: And then sure. there was the fake beep thing. You know, you could hit the button on a regular telephone. You could hit the deet and block out words.
0: That's fun. You're saying.
1: Yeah,
0: okay.
1: Like you can't do that anymore.
0: Okay.
3: Yeah.
0: No, you just say them.
1: That's just not as sexy.
0: Okay. You don't like to talk dirty?
3: Yeah. Now it's acronyms, I guess. Huh?
0: I guess.
3: Hey, I'm horny AF. DTF.
4: Yeah.
0: That's sexy.
1: What is it?
4: SUCK. Yeah.
3: You need an enigma machine just to have just a sex.
4: Need this translated. What the hell?
1: Christy Lee. Well, we got to take a break. We're going to come back with comedian Ryan Hamilton.
0: Yeah, and while the world watches the stars at the FIFA World Cup this summer, Hyundai has its eyes on the next generation of talent. The future stars who are already turning heads at age 14. Because Next doesn't wait for an invitation, and neither does Hyundai. Hyundai has always moved the future within reach. They did it when they made advanced safety standard on every vehicle and engineered EVs with ultra-fast charging capability. Because the future isn't some far-off concept. It's already here. Next starts now. Hyundai, an official partner of FIFA.
1: Thanks very much, Christy Lee. Coming up, great comedian Ryan Hamilton will be our guest. Looking forward to talking to Ryan again. We are in the O'Reilly Auto Parts studios. 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
7: And I heard you guys talking about that Transformers movie. Oh, hell, it reminds me. I used to play with them Transformers when I was a kid. I swear to God I did. And that's the coolest thing out there, man. I mean, remember, you'd have like a car or something. Then a couple clicks later, that car would turn into a robot. I mean, it'd just change right in front of your face. I swear to God it would. And I always wondered why we don't have Transformers for grown-ups. I mean, think about it. It's pretty simple technology. And think of the possibilities it could save us. I mean, say you and your buddies are sitting in a park, you know, passing around a bong. Next thing you know, a cop drives by. Well, a couple clicks later, that bong turns into a carburetor. I swear to God it would. It'd be awesome to see the look on that cop's face. And you can't get busted for sitting around with your buddies adjusting the choke on a four-barrel carburetor. I mean, no matter how much you giggle, it's state law. Uh-huh. And say a woman is alone at home, maybe sitting in her bedroom. She's feeling a little frisky and stuff, just finished watching Oprah. So she takes out her vibrator. Husband walks in the door, comes home from work early. Couple clicks later, boom, it's a blender. Hey, who wants daiquiris? I swear to God they would. And the thing is, man, we're halfway there anyways. Same reason why my mom Phyllis keeps her cell phone on vibrate. And man, for all you inventor geeks out there, don't even think about taking out a patent on the Carbabong or the Vibrablend, because I already did it. I swear to God I did, and you can look it up. I'm probably the best entrepreneur or inventor I know of. And I learned my lesson when somebody stowed my idea, man, for the pocket fisherman. I almost had it, man. I just couldn't figure out a way for the damn fish hook to stop snagging my nads.
9: We're in a gym today to find out what athletes need after they've had a big workout. Excuse me, sir?
10: Yeah.
9: You look pretty sweaty.
10: Yeah, I just jogged 5 miles. I did the weights, did some step aerobics. God, I'm dying.
9: What do you need after a big workout like that?
10: I could use a big glass of water.
9: Water?
10: Yeah.
9: You don't want water. You need something to replace your bodily fluids. Get you back on your feet again.
10: Yeah, that makes sense. All right, what do you got?
9: Here, try this.
10: What is it?
9: Thirstpiration Plus.
10: Thirstpiration Plus, huh?
9: Replaces all your bodily fluids after a big workout.
10: All right, yeah, I'll try it. Jesus, what is that?
9: It
10: tastes like sweat.
9: It is sweat. Wow, with a little coloring and added some carbonation.
10: What are you trying to do to me?
9: Thirstpiration Plus replaces all your bodily fluids lost during a big workout. Thirstpiration Plus. Bodily sweat and icy cold jug.
10: Come here, you crazy son of a... You're sick.
9: Thirstpiration Plus. Lemon lime, tropical punch. Or clear.
11: Can I borrow your shorts for later?
12: With us in the studio, comedian John Garrett. You have a straight job? I mean, like a normal day-to-day thing?
13: Yeah, I actually do. I'm actually a CPA, believe it or not.
12: That spells party.
13: Yeah, it does. Most people think CPAs are hysterical. Yeah. No, of course not. We're dorks. Big dorks. But... and honestly, on behalf of all accounts out there, I'd like to say that we don't all do taxes. Some of us prefer to embezzle. It's much more lucrative. I read recently Willie Nelson wrote a song called Whatever Happened to Peace on Earth, mm-hmm. as his little protest to the war in Iraq. Mm-hmm. And my immediate thought was, why does he care? It's not like it's his tax dollar being put to use. I mean, I think the U.S. government should write a song called Whatever Happened to Willie's 1040? That was a tax joke for the accountants. Woo!
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14: Hey, welcome back to the Bob and Tom Show. We are in the O'Reilly Auto Parts Studios. It's Christy Lee at the news desk.
0: Oh, hi.
14: Hey, there's Josh Arnold.
15: Hi there.
14: Ace Cosby's here.
16: Howdy.
14: I'm Chick McGee. And Tom, I believe we have a special guest, do we not?
1: Trying to get hooked up. There he is. Well, that is a handsome man. Look at those white teeth.
15: Hi, Ryan.
17: Oh, hey, guys.
0: Hi, Ryan.
1: It's comedian Ryan Hamilton. And funny enough, years and years and years ago, I said to Ryan, you look kind of like a goyish Jerry Seinfeld. And then I was in New York City one day. I'm walking by, I think it was Radio City Music Hall, and Jerry Seinfeld, opening act, Ryan Hamilton.
14: Oh,
17: that's right. You called it. You called it, Tom.
1: Yeah, and I unfortunately couldn't go that night, and I was leaving town the next day, but that was really cool. I know you work with Jerry Seinfeld a lot now. Am I getting this right?
17: Yeah, we've been on the road. I've been on the road with him for, I don't know, 7 or 8 years here and there. You know, he's got a bunch of guys he kind of rotates through. And when I'm pretty lucky, I get to go out once in a while. So it's really fun. Yeah.
1: Okay. Now, you've got some cool stuff going on Netflix. Can you tell me what's happening?
17: Well, we just had a special that dropped yesterday. It's called This Just Hit Me. It's my second Netflix special. It's about this accident I got hit by a bus. I don't know if you guys were aware.
0: Yeah. I did not know that.
14: I remember hearing it. Yeah.
17: Wow. Yeah. So, it's a lot about health and that kind of world, but, I'm very excited. We finally got, the second one out there.
1: Now, do you mind if I ask about the bus accident? Was it, in New York?
17: It was in L.A. I live in New York. It was in L.A. I'm from Idaho, if you remember. And mm-hmm. it just seems like the kind of accident that they warn you against when you leave Idaho.
1: But are you okay?
17: I'm okay. I had I got hit by a shuttle bus in the crosswalk with the light. This arm was broken. I got a titanium plate here and 10 broken ribs.
1: Whoa.
17: And lung at the time. Mm-hmm. Yeah. So You know, but I'm doing okay. I had a good recovery, and but when you get hit by a bus as a comedian, you kind of can't not talk about that. So yeah.
1: Now, so it's your left arm. Can you raise it all the way above your head like that?
17: Yeah, I got good mobility. I'm doing
1: good for you. So my right arm, I can only get it up that high. I've got a big chunk of titanium in my arm too. So, but it was not a bus. It was just gravity, asphalt, a golf cart, and a motorcycle. It's a long story. Our guest is Ryan Hamilton, great comedian. And I remember when you were first going out, and you'd stop by here occasionally. Mm-hmm. You mentioned you're from Idaho. As I recall, of the Mormon faith, Mormon.
17: I grew up Mormon in that world. Yeah.
1: Now, are you still a single guy?
17: I'm a single person. Yes, I'm. Yeah, but I did the Tonight Show last night, and my opening line was, "I'm single. I've never been married. I have no children. This is it." And it's pretty good. And then there's a moment at night when I say out loud to no one, "Well, I guess I'm going to turn in."
1: With your Mormon background, does that make how do I word this delicately?
4: Uh-oh.
1: Are most of your Mormon friends from back in the day, are they more likely to be married and have families than those of another faith?
17: Yeah.
1: I'm not trying to. It seems to me that more family type. Oriented.
17: Yeah, it's family's a very important part of the religion, and I really appreciate that. And a lot of my friends I grew up with, and that I'm still part of that world. Yeah, it's it's just me. I got a family of one over here, but I'm doing well.
1: But does that bother your family that you're not?
17: Oh no, my family's great. You know, they're very. We have all sorts of diversity in my family in terms of thinking and beliefs, and there's no pressure in my family. I'm very lucky that way that we all are just kind of in the same world in terms of letting each other do what we
1: want. Do you get back to Idaho much?
17: Yeah, I do. I go back quite a lot. I'm hoping to get back possibly for the 4th of July holidays. My favorite time to be there. We have a big parade every year in the little town I grew up in. Every year, we have one street in my town, and it's big enough for a parade. We have 500 people in the parade and 500 people watching the parade in a town of 1,000 people. We have exactly enough people to have a parade. If someone stays home, they kind of ruin the parade.
1: We're speaking with the comedian Ryan Hamilton. Ryan has long been a favorite of ours. We just haven't seen you in person in a long time.
17: I know.
1: The new Netflix special is entitled "This Just Hit Me." It's about getting hit by a bus. Do you mind if I go back to the bus thing? So you were obviously knocked to the ground, right?
17: Yeah, I stood up immediately, actually, which really freaked people out. People didn't like that at all. And it was I couldn't breathe. I talk about all of this in the set, but I thought that I could see my hand. I was holding my hand in front of my face, but I couldn't see it.
1: Wow.
17: Eventually realized that my hand was behind my back, which is the punchline to that little joke. Yeah. So, I remember the whole thing. I didn't have any head trauma, anything like that, which they were all the doctors were shocked by. And but.
1: Did you get into an ambulance?
17: Yeah, I was in the ambulance. I was wrapped up tight. They put me in this burrito thing. When you're in an accident like that, I think they just go, "We don't know what's broken. Get the burrito." And I got my neck breaking. I'm wrapped up tight.
1: Wow.
17: And they're asking me questions. And I just felt like I was nailing it. And I didn't know if it was the adrenaline or what, but I had access to information I didn't normally have.
1: So were you hospitalized in Los Angeles then?
17: I was in L.A. for 5 days, and the nurses were great. There was this nurse who would come in every night, and she'd dab my face with a cold washcloth. And this one, she was a bit unorthodox, and she'd go, "Oh, baby." And this was the highlight of my day. And then that bus driver was a bad, bad man.
3: I know.
1: Once again, we're speaking with Ryan Hamilton. The new Netflix show is called This Just Hit Me. Where was it recorded?
17: We recorded it in Seattle at a theater called The Neptune, which, oddly enough, I had lived about a five-minute walk from there when I first started doing comedy full-time. I moved to Seattle for a year, and this venue, I'd had some of the best shows of my life in this venue, and they had the right date, and so we just grabbed it. I ended up doing it in Seattle, which I really enjoyed. We shot it way back in October. So it's just finally getting out now. It took me a while to edit it. I really wanted to make it right. And so, yeah.
1: Great. Those Halloween jokes are not going to land.
17: Very cool. Exactly. Yeah. Exactly.
1: Did you record just one show or did you do multiple shows?
17: We did two shows in one night. I would say 90% of it's all from one show. Yeah.
1: So you're wearing the same clothes.
17: Yeah, I
1: mentioned that because we did something for Comedy Central and one of the comedians, they couldn't use part of the second show because his armpits had gotten so soaked. They couldn't cut back and forth. It just looked too weird. So they went, well, we got to use the first show. Joke gets no laughs there. once again, our guest, Ryan Hamilton, distinguished comedian. Are there any other fellow comics from Idaho out there?
17: Do you guys know Dan Cummins?
1: Yes.
17: Dan is from northern Idaho. I'm from southern Idaho.
1: You guys get does the north and south get along?
3: It's contentious, isn't it? Yeah.
1: Or do you have some kind of special weird civil war?
17: I need to have a child so that it can marry Dan's child, and then we could finally get a union together.
1: Yes. Yeah. Isn't Dan
4: Riggins?
1: Didn't Dan get? Yeah, Riggins, Idaho. Isn't he the guy that lived in an RV for a year or something?
17: I would believe that. Yeah, I didn't know that about Dan, but I would not be surprised. But yes, he grew up in a little town, Riggins, I believe. I think he might be out of Spokane now, but he's an old friend, which is in Washington, but right on the border. But he's an old friend of mine, and he's a fantastic comedian. But there aren't too many. There are not a lot that... I'm sure there are other comedians, but those are the one. That's the one that I know.
1: We're speaking with Ryan Hamilton, and Ryan is out and about often with Jerry Seinfeld and another friend of the show, Nate Bargatze.
17: Yeah,
1: and it's got to be weird because both. I mean, Nate's playing gigantic arenas,
17: huge arenas. Yeah,
1: does that affect the way you do your delivery? Is it or just get out there and go?
17: You know, it's interesting. He does it in the round. That's how, you know, so, which is always fun. It's like an interesting, we adapt really quick. I always tell comedians, they always go, how do you do that in the round? And comedians, we get so used to a different environment every night, we forget how good we are at adapting. So it's like, you know, the first couple minutes you go, oh, this is interesting. And then eventually you're just like, I know how to do this. But you're playing to the cameras a lot in a big arena like that. You really, you know, and you've got different cameras that you're hitting. Nate has four cameras, one in each corner, so you kind of want to make sure you're delivering punchlines, you know, you're timing it so that you're as you're rotating in this 360 degree environment, you're nailing punchlines to a camera, and that helps. You know, but it's really fun. It's a new little thing, but it's fun. Yeah.
1: Among your stops, it looks like you've got Syracuse coming up this weekend. And then in late July, Abilene, Amarillo, Texas, Des Moines, lots of other stops. Cincinnati, Omaha, Charlotte, Raleigh, Chicago, Indy, Columbus, San Francisco, and then back in New York in December at the Beacon Theater.
17: Yeah, those are with Jerry at the Beacon. And so I've got, you know, a few opening dates on there. I've got my own clubs and a few theaters, and we're getting ready in a couple weeks to launch a big theater tour that will be in the fall and into 2027. So we got a lot more of my own theater dates coming up. And
1: now to go the other direction, to go back in time.
17: Yeah.
1: What was your first What was your first national televised, perhaps late night gig or daytime talk show?
17: The first late night gig I did was on Conan. And boy, I don't even remember what year that was exactly. Probably like 2008 or 10.
1: Do you remember do you remember the first joke?
17: It might have been, you guys might remember this joke. I look like this. I look really happy all the time, but I don't feel like this. Every day I look in the mirror and I go, this is inaccurate. You know, and it's difficult. I can't just show up at a funeral, you know? I'm so sorry for your loss.
15: Big smile. Oh, that is so funny.
17: Big smile. Very visual joke.
1: No, but it's, I know, but perfect. That is so perfect. That's why, I mean, obviously, yep. The best material is material you write about yourself, and that just is you. That's so funny.
17: The first Netflix special is called Happy Face, which was also the whole thing.
3: It's great.
17: Of that special.
3: That's a great special. Can't wait to watch the new one, which just came out yesterday on Netflix.
1: And you know what it's called? Yeah.
3: I do. It's called This Just Hit Me.
1: How'd you know
3: this
1: that?
3: Just Hit Me. Because I listen.
1: Oh, I know. Too. I'm not listening. Who's our guest? Once again, we're talking with Ryan Hamilton. What else is going on in your life? You're fit. You do really resemble a slightly younger Jerry Seinfeld.
17: I get that a lot. I don't know. People, I see these comments once in a while. People just, for whatever reason, they want to identify my look. They go, mix between Jerry Seinfeld and somebody, or I've been getting Sam Altman lately. a white Chris Rock. Every once in a great while.
15: That's interesting.
17: I don't know why this is what people want to do with me, but they want to do that. But what else is going on? This is it. My life has been getting this special out right now. And I've been so wrapped up in that. I'm looking forward to getting a little time this summer to create new material. Now I'm in the fun part of I'm working on new stuff. And by the way, the Tonight Show set from last night is all new from the special. So the special came out and there's another new set on the Tonight Show that's all different.
1: Cool. So, so we can check that out then. It'll be
17: floating
1: around the internet. Ryan Hamilton is our guest. We're going to let you go. I just a couple real quick questions before you go. You live in New York City now.
17: Yes.
1: Uh-huh. Do you drive?
17: I don't. I had a car. I got a car during COVID. I was in Idaho for COVID, and I drove my car back to Idaho, back to New York, and I kept it here, but I sold it. I wasn't using it enough. I'd have to take a subway to pick up my car.
15: That is such a New York sentence.
0: Right?
15: Yeah.
1: Do you ever get to drive with Jerry in one of his Porsches?
17: Yeah, I mean, we drive, you know, every once in a while. It's interesting. We became friends, and I was just moving into this new apartment, and I moved into this place, and we were friends, and then I learned that I lived across the street from him, and I was really nervous to tell him, because we just started becoming friends, and then I had to go, hey, buddy, guess who's your best friend?
3: I heard Larry Miller talking about how when he works with Jerry, sometimes Jerry will rent out a movie theater earlier in the day, and then they go and watch a movie just them and get popcorn. Yeah. And so, have you done that with him?
17: We do it every weekend. We're on the road. He has a routine, and it's really great. Yeah, we have breakfast at the set time, and then from breakfast we go see a movie that's set up. And then we go, I tell the schedule to comedians and they go, this is a dream, because you don't have to worry about anything. You know exactly what you're going to do. It really makes the whole experience of the road fun, and it kind of releases your mind to get ready for the show. You're not making any decisions. So it's really great. Then we go to lunch. Wow. Then we go for a half hour walk after lunch. Really great.
1: There's a reason Jerry is so good. I know he's disciplined and he sits down with a pad of paper and no distractions and writes all the time. It's such a pleasure to see you again. I will give your special a double thumbs up just based on how much I know about how great you are in the past. It's called This Just Hit Me. It's on Netflix. We'll tell our audience what to do so they don't have to think.
14: And don't be a stranger, Ryan. Come by the next time.
1: Yeah,
17: I would love to. Yeah, check I need to get out. Back. I need to get back in.
1: Yeah, it's you're going to be coming through. You're going to be here in October.
14: Yep.
17: Yes. That would be great. Let's do it.
1: Super. We'll make sure that we rent a movie theater for you.
15: So you're comfortable. And,
14: big time, Ryan. Yes, it's
0: yeah, you know, make you open a Porsche.
15: The limo has to be a Porsche, as Christy said. Oh. Jeez, this guy is demanding. My God.
1: I promised I had no more questions. I do have one more. Yeah. Do you do any acting?
17: Not a ton. I mean, I used to go out for auditions just when they would come up. I like it. I'm open to it. If anyone's really wanting to,
1: if they wanted to, Jerry Seinfeld story.
14: No, you should go in and read for like a super bad guy and see what they'll say.
1: Oh God, you'd be a great
0: Mr.
1: bad guy.
0: Happy.
1: Yeah, but
17: I get that a lot, actually. Yeah.
1: The happy hitman.
0: Yeah.
1: He couldn't be guilty.
17: We put out a little trailer for this that was really interesting, and it actually required some acting. The trailer is really interesting. I tell the story of what happened before the accident, which is not in the material. So we put out this little 2-minute trailer you can find on YouTube. You go to my website, it's linked there, and I'd actually required a little bit of acting, so it's like a scripted kind of thing that we used as the trailer. So that's the first thing I've done in a while. But if you're interested in checking that out, it was kind of shot it very cinematically.
1: Line? Shut up, Tom. Is your line? Oh, I'm sorry. Hey, Ryan. We'll see you. Thank you so much.
17: Right, thank you, guys. Yeah, such a pleasure to see you.
1: I'll check it out this weekend. I can't wait to watch it.
3: Thanks, Ryan.
17: Thank you.
3: Congrats. Yes,
17: thank
3: you.
1: It's called This Just Hit Me.
0: He sounds like Jerry Seinfeld.
1: Yeah, he is
14: Ryan Hamilton on Instagram with an E there.
1: He's such a nice guy.
14: Wonderful.
1: And really funny, as you can hear. Where are we now? I've lost my place.
14: Well, I'm going to tell you about Simply Safe.
1: Oh, okay.
14: That's right. Peace of mind here in the Bob and Tom studio. We use it Simply Safe here, and I have peace of mind at the compound at home. And, you know, every 26 seconds, there's a break-in. 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And remember, there's no safe like Simply Safe.
1: Everybody sing. It's more than half. That's 60%. It's more than half.
14: That's 60%.
1: See, yeah. I start a new thing.
14: It's more than half.
1: Thank you, Simply Safe. I suppose Ryan doesn't probably like it. If someone says to him, hey, you trying to throw him under the bus?
3: Yeah, that phrase means a whole new meaning for him.
1: I've been there. Uh-huh. I've been under the bus. We're going to come right back with some important things in the world of history. Oh, you're going to love this. These are the O'Reilly Auto Parts Studios. 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
0: Hi.
14: There's Josh Arnold.
22: Hi there.
14: There's Ace Cosby.
23: Hey, Chick.
14: Hey, man. I'm Chick McGee. Hello. Tom, a wonderful visit with our buddy Ryan Hamilton.
1: Oh. Mm-hmm. Yeah, Ryan's a great comedian.
14: Well worth your time. Check it out on Netflix. Very fun.
1: Yeah, it's called what? This Just Hit Me. It's called on Netflix, and it's it's been, as they say, dropped.
14: I prefer to say it's hit by a bus.
1: It's been released. Yeah, it's about his experiences after being hit by a bus.
0: What are your odds you're going to get hit by a bus?
3: I remember reading about it a couple of years ago and going, Ryan Hamilton, of all the comedians, where the universe could, hey, why don't we hit that guy with a bus? Maybe it'll.
1: Yeah, I can. Both Chick and I. Well, you can give Chick and I 5 minutes. We can each give you 10 names we'd like dead.
14: Well, I think still number one would be let's hit Carlos Mencia with a bus. How about that? Anyway, I'm just kidding, of course.
1: Let's see now. I believe the IRS is hitting
0: you. Yeah,
1: he's
0: getting hit with something.
1: Okay, it's time now for Today in History.
24: I'm old history man.
3: Oh, it's good to see you.
24: And now here's my assistant.
1: I don't even remember this one.
24: Tom?
1: Anybody remember this in 1497?
14: Something about Christopher Columbus, right?
1: No. John Cabot. Anybody getting warmer here?
14: Yes. Founding a settlement somewhere, right?
1: You're getting close. John Cabot claims Eastern Canada for England.
14: Oh.
1: Believing he has found Asia.
0: Ah.
1: So I guess he landed in Chinatown. I don't know how he got that wrong. It's amazing how...
14: I'd like to think
0: he thought the world was smaller.
14: He said, I missed it by that much.
1: let's see now. Oh, I didn't know this either. God, I really should read a couple books. Hmm. 1853, President Franklin Pierce signed the Gadsden Purchase.
14: Oh, I used to know what this is. Something about gas and oil or something, is that right?
1: Well, he bought the land that would become Arizona and New Mexico.
14: No, that's not it.
1: Purchased it from Mexico. So then does Mexico have to become old Mexico? I don't know how this works.
3: Do you know what the Gadsden flag is?
0: No.
3: Oh, it's don't tread on me. The snake.
14: Oh, no kidding.
3: Yeah.
14: Oh, I was going to say it was something.
1: You got to hand it to him. At least he didn't name it after himself.
3: Yeah.
1: It's not the Franklin Pierce Purchase.
14: Remember when there was a dance, the Gadsden Dance?
1: What?
14: I can't. I was lying, and I kind of lost the thread. Never mind.
1: I guess what he paid for it in 1853? We paid Mexico.
14: Well, wait a minute now.
0: Arizona and New Mexico?
14: How much did we pay for Alaska? Wasn't that like $7 million or something?
3: It was way low. It was Seward's Folly, wasn't it?
14: Yeah. I'm going to say $11 million.
1: You're damn close. $10
0: million. Whoa.
1: You got a discount because of all the heat and the snakes.
3: Yeah.
1: Wait a minute. There's snakes? No.
3: And scorpions.
14: Scorpion. Nobody said anything about scorpion.
3: Yeah, I'd say it was worth it.
1: Okay. Yeah. 1901. 19-year-old Pablo Picasso had his first showing in Paris.
3: Isn't that... When I was a kid, I would think about Picasso, and it was like, oh, that must have been 400 years ago.
14: And you think of those names, and it's like, they didn't really exist. I'm
3: right.
14: Sure, yeah. He loved owls.
0: Yes.
14: He always had a pet owl.
1: Cool. This is when he was 19 in 1901.
14: He could never remember
3: the name.
14: And
3: he was a ladies' man, wasn't he?
0: Yeah, he loved the ladies.
1: But this was before puberty.
3: Who?
1: That
3: is
14: Hubert.
1: You see, he was still drawing. Uh-huh. He was still drawing recognizable stuff. Yeah, then.
14: He liked it when the girls called him Dada. No,
3: He would go to. He would honestly go to restaurants and hey, here's your bill, and then he would just draw on a napkin and go, there you go.
14: There you go. Yeah.
1: Try that now.
14: Why wouldn't he?
1: Good luck.
3: You know what though? If let's say Gary Larson, I was a server, and Gary Larson, I said, here's your bill, and he just drew me a cow, a classic Far Side cow. I'd go, I'll take care of it. Yeah, you're good.
1: Why wouldn't I? What if you were a conceptual artist?
3: All crumble right. up the napkin, throw it at you?
1: Yeah, or take a banana, staple it to your head. Okay.
6: Why couldn't I grab the guy's phone and record something for him for my dinner?
3: I bet you could, dude.
6: Hi. This is Chick. This is a great dinner.
3: Yeah.
6: Thanks.
1: You've reached so-and-so. This is Chick McGee speaking. Yeah, that'd be worth it.
6: No tip. Of course, you're used to me.
1: 1960.
6: You're used to the wonderfulness of me.
1: Yeah, yeah. Okay. Good wonderfulness. Shut up for a
6: second. Sorry.
1: 1964. This is for you, Christy.
6: So yes. Help me.
1: The FTC, Federal Trade Commission,
0: yes.
1: Ruled that what had to appear on what?
6: What?
0: What had to appear on what?
1: It's a fair question.
6: What year was it?
0: 64.
1: The FTC asked that something appeared on something very common.
0: A warning for smoking?
1: Yes. Very good.
6: Yeah, the time works out. Yeah.
1: Because that was in 64. Back in it was like 58 when they had a thing, warning cigarettes make you look very cool.
0: Yeah.
3: Mm-hmm.
1: Yeah, okay.
0: And then they became obsolete on TV, What year do we know?
1: Oh, last they stopped TVS? Allowing
6: 79,
1: the advertising.
6: 70, 80? Something around
0: I
6: there.
0: Say no, 80.
6: Was it that late?
0: I don't know.
1: Then they pretty much took out the magazine business when they stopped allowing that. Is it in Canada where they put the pictures of like diseased lungs
6: awful things?
0: The final tobacco ad ever broadcast was for Virginia Slims. It ran at 11:50 p.m. January 1st, 1971, during the Tonight Show with Johnny Carson.
6: Wow.
0: Man.
1: Do they, in Canada?
7: This doesn't mean that do they have to stop smoking.
1: Do they have to put, like, pictures on liquor bottles of, I don't know,
3: like kidneys.
1: Fatty liver tissue or something.
3: I don't think so.
1: Okay. In 1992, John Gotti began a life sentence in prison. Is he the last famous criminal? You got your John Dillinger and...
0: You mean last, like, big famous, mobster kind of guy?
1: Or, yeah, excuse me, yeah, mobster, not just bad person.
3: Whitey Bulger.
0: Yeah.
3: Maybe later? I don't know.
1: Yeah. Well, let's get to some birthdays. Roy O. Disney.
6: Oh, boy, you think that was tough growing up?
3: Yeah.
6: Well, your brother pretty much owns the world now, Roy.
3: What are you up to?
6: Are you still over there at the insurance company?
1: I think didn't he run it there for a while? This is for you, Chick McGee. Charles Hollis Taylor, born in 1901.
3: Man, that name sounds familiar.
0: Is that the Chuck Taylors?
1: Chuck Taylor.
6: Oh, okay. Ah. Yeah.
1: But this is the best part of this. The first team he played for, famous, of course, for the shoes.
0: Right.
1: The first team he played for, the Columbus Commercials.
6: In Columbus, Ohio?
1: Yeah, the Columbus Commercials.
3: Hmm.
6: This is not a joke. We've been talking about my 50th high school reunion.
0: Yep.
6: The principal of London High School when I went there, Mr. Charles Taylor.
0: Really? Oh.
6: Absolutely.
3: Chucky.
0: Is it the same guy?
6: Yes, it was the same guy.
3: How about that?
6: Well, he always wore Nikes. Isn't that interesting?
3: You know, they say,
1: assuming the Columbus Commercials were Columbus, Ohio, but it doesn't clarify that here. Happy birthday, Peter Weller. Do you know who that is, Christy?
6: Who that is? Of course.
0: I don't know who that is.
3: You know what? You said recently that you had never seen this movie and he was the lead.
0: What? Robert.
3: RoboCop.
0: Oh, yeah, I haven't seen the movie, so I wouldn't know Peter Weller.
6: What about Buckaroo Banzai?
0: No, I missed that one, too.
1: There's a note here. It says, for filming RoboCop, the legs were so hard to get on in most of the scenes, he was actually not wearing pants.
3: Oh, okay, yeah.
1: And they would shoot him from...
3: Real quick, Peter Weller is in a movie that Chick and I adore. It's an underseen gem called Of Unknown Origin.
6: Yes.
3: Where it's Peter Weller versus a rat.
6: And it's wonderful.
3: It's if Mouse Hunt were a serious
6: real serious.
1: Yeah. Happy birthday, Minka Kelly.
0: Minka Kelly, yeah.
6: Mm-hmm. Minka.
0: Minka.
6: Is that your Minky?
1: Wow. Her name's in the wrong order. Shouldn't it be Kelly Minka? Okay, sorry. Is it pronounced Solange? Knowles.
6: Solange, Beyonce's sister.
0: Yeah.
1: Solange?
6: Solange?
3: I thought it was Solange.
6: I call her Solly. That's me, though. Solange. We're close.
1: Solange sounds really elegant.
0: It's like a French word, I believe.
6: It means barbershop.
1: Or like a really cool piece of furniture. If you, I'll be in the chaise, or I'll be on the Solange.
6: I don't do this very often, but Solange, French for barbershop. That's pretty.
3: It is good.
6: Come on.
0: Solange means solemn or religious in French.
1: Ah, okay. Hmm. And happy birthday. Boy, did he get a nice gift yesterday. 1987, Lionel Messi.
6: Oh, yeah.
0: Yeah.
6: He's still out there.
0: 39 today.
6: Scoring,
0: wow.
6: Scoring goals, baby.
3: Breaking records like crazy. Yeah.
6: They could very well win the World Cup.
1: His wife's name is Missy.
6: Missy Messi.
1: Missy Messi.
3: Yes. Miss Missy Messi.
6: And the kids,
1: well,
6: Marty.
1: She was. Now she's Mrs. Messi.
6: Marty's.
1: Well, she's Mrs. Missy Messi.
6: Missy Messi. And the kids, Maddie and Marky.
1: Not if it's true. We'll try to brush ourselves off. Get back to reality.
6: See, you can't care. You can't go back and correct. You got to keep going.
1: Okay, sorry.
6: That's how you
1: remain the O'Reilly Auto Parts Studios, and we're so glad that you're with us. This is the Bob and Tom Show.
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26: Started out real simple, but the zit wouldn't quit. No one really noticed, but Perry knew was there. It was a plot, poor impaction, bacterial action. It was just a little retinacerite right between the eyes. But a zit with an ambition is a

like a water balloon just hanging on a pump. It pushed aside the nightstand, it pushed aside the chair. It went right through the bedroom door just like it wasn't there. Oh, down in the kitchen you could hear the dishes break when it sat down at the table and had a bowl of

0: our screen, felt his pancake makeup crack at a sight he'd never seen. So the weatherman called the governor on the governor's secret line. He said,
1: "There's a matter of municipal security that you should be aware of at this time.
0: It's a high pressure center, half the city wide, with what appears to be a teenage boy hanging

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So they slid the secret weapon out. No Zip could deny it was a magnifying bathroom mirror, 17 stories.

ground. And do you know the cost to power wash a small Midwestern town? Now, Perry's on probation till the day that he retires. He can't have fried foods, chocolate cake, or Channel 11.

0: And then I figured that's I didn't need to write anymore.
1: And now, from the Bob and Tom archives, we dust off another classic. classic. A moment of frivolity.
2: The man over there with the ball cap on is comedian Reno Collier. Reno, it's always a pleasure.
3: Man, it's great to see you. I've been here in a long time.
4: It has been a while.
5: It has been
4: a while.
5: Yeah.
2: Now, Reno, have you had any more kids since you were last year?
3: Yeah, little girl.
2: The names?
3: Gatlin and Emily.
5: Right, oh, no, yeah, no. Remember the Gatlins?
6: Gatlin, mm-hmm.
3: Yeah.
2: Now, the Gatlin...
6: here we go.
2: What? All I remember was it's not from Gatlin Gun. Is that
5: but
2: correct?
5: But Reno thought it was.
3: That's right. Yeah. I thought it... When I was picturing my son being born, I was thinking, like, he's a quarterback or mm-hmm. a pitcher, and the crowd's like, Gatlin Gun. So I name him that. Mm-hmm. And it's like a month after he's born, I'm in a bar with one of my buddies, and I go, yeah, and I tell him the story. He goes, no, you moron. It's a Gatling Gun. There's a G at the end of it. So now my kid's named after... Because my wife and I used to go to Gatlinburg, so I sold it as... Honey, we fell in love in Gatlinburg, Tennessee. Wow. Now my kid's named after the taffy capital of Middle Tennessee because I can't spell a stupid gun.
6: They have a really nice outlet mall there. Mm,
3: they do, and an aquarium.
2: They'll still call him Gatlin Gun.
4: Yeah. Me too. Sure they do.
2: Yeah. No. So that's your goal.
3: What's
2: for him?
6: Make him a quarterback.
3: I don't care anymore. You know, like before the
2: oh, so you're really? So that was my next question. So you're still married
4: out already?
2: Your will to live gone. Okay, sure. Welcome to the show.
5: You know,
2: we have booze in my office. If you want to,
5: that indifference only gets bigger.
3: It's my favorite. You know, you can sit there and drink beer and eat brats and yell cuss words at the TV. Mm-hmm. Yeah. Kind of like watching your wedding video. Stop! No! Go back! Run! Damn it! Every year.
2: Wow. Oh, that reminds me.
6: Well, he's jumping
4: of what?
6: On the train to Apathyville, chick. Yep.
2: Mm-hmm. Did you see this one?
5: I'll take you under my indifferent wing. Now,
2: Christy had a weird story yesterday. So many of these weird stories come out of India, it seemed. Yeah, the one yesterday about the guy who was so drunk at the wedding, they made him marry the brother.
4: Yeah, I remember
6: made her
4: that.
6: Marry, no, the brother stepped up and said, no, I'll marry her because the brother was the other
4: didn't
6: one.
4: He run off or something like that? Or?
2: Yeah, that wasn't the groom was too drunk. Was that
4: yeah.
2: right? And so the guy's brother was
6: yes.
2: there, so he marries
6: yes.
2: her?
6: Yes.
4: Mm-hmm.
6: Mm-hmm.
3: That could have happened at mine, too, if I wasn't an only child.
2: you didn't have any buddies?
4: Damn.
3: Yeah, I know. My wife, when I tell her that, she goes, yeah. She goes, watching our wedding video is like watching a football game. Watching my friends in it is like watching a football game because it's a bunch of fat guys and pants that don't fit fumbling their balls trying to score. I was like, honey, that's pretty funny.
2: You need her to write for you.
3: I know.
2: That's very good.
4: Excellent.
2: Reno Collier is our guest in the studio. Oh,
4: I'll get that. Morning, Bob and Tom show. Hello.
7: Hi, fellas.
4: Hi, Floyd. Hi, Floyd.
7: How you doing, Vader?
4: Reno.
7: Yeah, I know. That's what I said.
4: Yeah. Uh-huh.
7: You have your son. You said your son's name Gatlin?
3: Yes.
7: That's something else, ain't it?
4: Yeah.
7: How old is he?
3: He's 4.
7: Named him after a gun.
3: Uh-huh. Yeah, that's what I thought.
2: Gatlin gun, yeah.
4: Yeah.
7: Did you have to wait 7 days to bring him home?
1: Bob and Tom, 24/7.
2: Chick, do you have a standard anxiety dream?
5: We don't want to talk about my anxiety dreams, Tom. Okay.
6: What about you?
2: Mine is standard dream. You're in school, and everyone's taking an exam. You've been to none of the classes. You haven't read the books, and if you don't pass the exam, you're going to be in big trouble.
6: Sad. Mm-hmm.
2: I have that one.
5: I have one where I can't ever remember the combination of my locker in high school. I don't know why. Yeah, it's.
2: Mm-hmm. They all seem to be somewhat similar. You don't get to, it's like you can't get to the stage. Bob, do you have an anxiety
4: 30,
2: dream?
4: 6, 28.
5: There you go.
4: High school combination.
6: You still remember that?
3: Wow.
2: Mm-hmm. Yeah, I remember mine too.
6: What?
2: 8-18-32.
3: Mm-hmm. Oh my gosh.
2: Yeah, that's weird.
6: Go ahead.
4: I opened it up, every day for 4 years in a row.
5: I'm starting to sweat now. Well, you didn't open it.
4: Well,
5: every
4: I didn't
5: day.
4: Every day. There were 16 days I missed it.
2: Yeah, Bob's anxiety dream was him actually
4: attending school.
2: Bob couldn't remember the name of the place. Yeah. I go to, what's it called?
4: Oh, I was Nor something.
2: Bookieville.
6: You didn't share a locker with your girlfriend when you were in high school?
2: I went to an all-boys school.
6: Oh, that's right.
2: No, I did not share.
8: That's a lot of anxiety right there.
4: Yeah.
5: My girlfriend just wanted to be friends
6: really?
5: In high school. Mm-hmm. Yeah,
4: I don't have an exam.
5: I love you like a brother. that deal. It's really neat.
2: Dan Chopin is here with us. And Dan, I know you got to go here in a minute, so I want to catch up on a couple things. You said you married a beautiful woman, but you now are kind of an instant dad.
8: Instant dad. Yeah, I got stepkids. I got
6: how
8: three
6: old
8: stepkids.
6: Are
8: they? Bridget, she's 22. Mm-hmm. Connor's 20, and Dylan's 15. Mm-hmm. Bridget just graduated from college, and she just she's not one of these working types. She just wants to shop. I think she's going to take that first year off and backpack through Macy's.
2: I got fun.
8: Yeah. My 20-year-old's going to the big party college town in Missouri, you know, University of Missouri in Columbia, and it's such a party college town. I'm worried about them because you go there with dreams of PhDs and MBAs, and you end up with DUIs and STDs. You know,
6: there it's college.
8: Yep. Then my 15-year-old boy, you know, he's great. I'm teaching him how to drive. You know, mm-hmm. he just got his permit, and he can come to a complete stop without me spilling a beer. So that's good. And, you know, and I got on the family computer. I saw that he was, you know, looking at porn on the internet. Uh-oh. And I had to sit him down and give that whole lecture about, you know, delete history.
4: Oh,
8: come on. Who doesn't peek at little porn on the internet, huh? Come on now and again. Everybody peeks.
6: No.
8: Oh, come on.
6: I've seen it on chicks' computer.
8: If you say you don't peek,
6: twice.
8: You're probably playing footsies.
9: Yeah. Way to throw me under the bus, loudmouth.
4: Yeah, those who deny are usually the biggest porn aficionados in the world.
6: That is my witness.
8: They're the ones playing footsies in the men's room in Minneapolis. Mm-hmm. You know.
2: Well, Christy doesn't need porn. When she goes to sleep, it's just floating through her head.
6: Not anymore.
4: All those dreams.
6: She's not on those drugs anymore.
8: Huh. You know, I mean, sometimes I'm on the road. I miss my wife. A little lonely. I'm at the hotel. And, you know, most of these hotels are really nice, and they have a computer in the lobby. So.
6: Oh,
4: why not?
10: Bob and Tom.
7: 5, 4, 3, 2, 1.
10: They put the F in professional.
9: Right now, this is the Bob and Tom All Day Replay. Today's Bob and Tom show replayed back to back to back. Next, it's Bob and Tom After Hours. 4 hours of Bob and Tom archive highlights, classic and CD cuts.
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9: 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Chrissy Lee at the news desk.
6: Hi.
2: It's a gift.
6: What is?
9: That's right.
6: Your ability to hit the post?
9: Uh-huh. There's Jessica Allsman.
13: Hi.
9: There's Josh Arnold.
14: Hi there.
9: There's Ace Cosby.
15: Hey.
9: I'm Chick McGee. Hello, Tom. What do you got going on over there? What's happening?
15: Let's see.
9: What's the haps?
15: I know what's going on. Oh, not yet. Oh, wait. Allie Breen is doing a TV thing, I guess, right now.
6: Oh, so that's more important than us?
15: As we speak. No.
9: What do you mean? We're out? Are we out?
15: No, apparently Allie has sent her letters.
9: Oh, I see.
15: And the ladies are going to be hosting the Sexy Time Show.
6: There we are.
13: Very nice.
9: So okay.
15: But it's not for a few more minutes. I'm, okay. I was not paying attention. And
6: gee, there's a shock.
15: Yeah, I have things I have to attend to.
6: All right. I would think the show would be number one. Don't you think?
9: And you seem to get busier when the show's on. And you're preoccupied. And you're...
15: Things going on over here.
9: You know what? You're nuts. But you are nut. Mm-hmm. Okay?
6: This will make people happy.
15: Well, I wanted to just ask a question to Chris.
6: Okay.
15: Now, we have Ms. Allsman in the studio with us. Mother of one, brand new mom.
13: Mm-hmm. Yeah.
15: Got that little baby at home.
13: Yeah.
15: And
6: pretty fun, isn't it?
13: She's so cute.
6: Yeah.
15: Now, you might have noticed that Christy is wearing an unusual coat. It's very nice. It's kind of a pink with
6: It's a very classic 80s jacket.
14: Checkerboard with hearts on it?
6: Yeah.
9: It looks like a jacket that Rizzo would wear in Greece a little bit.
15: But sure. It's sweet. It's great. But if on the back, there is a... There's a giant Beatles logo.
6: Mm-hmm. And All You Need Is Love on the front.
15: Yeah, it's great.
6: Yeah.
15: Now, you're probably not of the era, but...